0: You know what she tells me the other day? Look at this. She goes, hey, she goes, why don't you trim yourself down there a little bit? I'm like, no, I'm good. Get away from me, you freak. Where the hell are you gonna get that done? I tried. I went to the Supercuts. Just take a little off the sides. And don't touch the back. You ever do that, folks? You ever, just me. Okay, good. Well, don't do it. It looks horrible. They're all like, man, I gotta fix this. So then I shaved it all off. I know. Now when I get cold, I get goosebumps. Yeah, it looks like chicken. Original, not the extra crispy.
1: It's not obvious I spent a lot of time by myself. I like it.
2: I like being by. That's the thing. That's why I'm excited to be here, because that means my to-do list for today is done. That's it. That's the only thing on there every day. Go outside. Don't be a creep. Talk to people. Just say, I love being by myself. People don't like that. You ever asked to be alone? It was the first thing people say. What's wrong? What's wrong? Well, first off, I gave you simple instructions, motherfucker. And you've already failed the listening portion of this test. When you ask to be alone, no one goes, solid. Nobody actually leaves you alone. You know what they do? They go, oh, I know what you need. Me. They start asking you a shit ton of questions about why you want to be alone. Which is asking somebody, hey, can you list all the bad stuff first? Leave me out of this. Because, like, eventually, even if you answer politely, what happens is eventually they're going to want you to listen to them about their day. I didn't start this. Now I gotta listen to you, motherfucker. I don't want to, because frankly, I'm bad at listening. I'm bad at it. Physically. I'm half deaf in one ear. And I should tell people that, but I don't. Because I don't know if you know this, you tell everybody you're 25% deaf and they speak 100% louder. It's just bad math, and I don't have to deal with it. Also, I get this a lot where people say, Sean, you didn't look like you're listening. You didn't look like you're doing a passive act. They don't move when they're listening. I don't know how to look. Like somebody like, you didn't look like you're listening. Do you want me to repeat what you said? That's not the point. That's exactly the point. That's all listening is. To me, I thought listening was where you just take your good ear and you point it at them. And you record. But that's not what people want. People don't want you to listen. What they want you to do is they want you to talk while they're talking to remind them they're still talking. And it's the same conversation every single time. It's the same one. You've probably had it a million times. You're going to be like, yeah. What? Really? On a fucking Tuesday? Well, what did you do? Good. Well, you do you. And then you walk away and it's the same shit. If you tell someone you do you, you can walk away in the middle of anything. I'm pretty sure. Because it's the nicest way to say go fuck yourself. Like, I want you to physically do you right now in front. Do it!
3: Man. But yeah, it's tall. I never made it. I wish I did, but I never made it to the NBA. I didn't make it to college. I didn't even make it to, like, my varsity high school team. And I've been this tall since I've been, like, 12 years old. I made it to the second to the last game of 10th grade. That's where I had to retire. And I blame where I'm from. Iowa? Anyone's heard of Iowa? Yeah. What the fuck is this? He just busts out laughing. What's wrong with Iowa? You heard of it. Nice, and it makes you giggle a little bit. One thing I say that's not funny, it's just where I'm from, he's like, that's fucking hilarious. No, but yeah, not a lot of money in that state, if that's what you're laughing at. Poor people, that's fine. But when I played, though, in the 90s, we had not gotten updated basketball uniforms ever. Like, since the invention of basketball, we still had the same ones. And lucky for me, our school colors were purple. So we just had these skin-tight wool purple jerseys. They had like, they were like cardboard, basically. They were very, very low-cut in the front for some reason. It was like a Jennifer Lopez Academy Awards dress. Ripped way down, showing off my massive sternum bone, my inverted pectoral muscle, my three long nipple hairs on this side. Only one on this side for some reason. Our numbers were way down here. I was number 12. It was in a circle, but it was always like half tucked into my shorts. So when I checked into a game, I had to like untuck it and be like, I'm 12, and then tuck it back in. We had little spaghetti straps going up over the top. Very low cut in the back, too, for some reason, which is awesome when you have severe acne, also known as back knee, all over the place. All the cheerleaders sat right behind us on the bench, fucking A. We had little belts. I think we're the last team in the fucking universe to still have a leather belt with a metal belt buckle on a basketball uniform. We weren't allowed to dive for loose balls during home games because we scuffed up our own court. And then we had little skin-tight wool purple shorts. Now, the taller you were, the shorter the shorts, you're looking at the tallest guy on the team right here. So coach would always put me into the game. You know, we're down by 22 points, 30 seconds to go. And he's like, all right, Larimer, you're fresh. Go bring us back. Like, all right, Coach Murphy, I'll try. It's a little late, but I'll try. So I was in this game. I was better at defense and offense, right? So I'm guarding my guy at the top of the key. I'm moving my feet, you know, like you're supposed to. I'm watching his belly button like you're supposed to. And he made this move to go around me. So I went down to play tighter defense on him. And all of a sudden, I had a strange sensation that my balls had just fallen out of my uniform. So when I had a second, I took a quick peek down, and sure enough, there was Simon and Garfunkel. Not where they should be, on stage, so to speak. So I had to make the difficult decision of stay on my guy or tuck my balls back into my uniform. I chose option B. It wasn't even an option to me. I'm like, and I went over to the side and tucked him in quick. But by that time, my guy had scored like the easiest layup possible, and Coach Murphy calls the timeout. He's like, Larimer, what the fuck you doing? Get over here. I'm sorry, Coach, you know, my balls fell out again. Keeps happening, sorry. And he's like, damn it, Larimer. He's like, you're 12 years old, you're 6'4". If you were dedicated to this game, you could make it to the NBA, if you could make it to college, if you were dedicated to the game of basketball, you would have waited until the timeout to tuck those balls in. And I was like, Coach, I'm not even close to being that dedicated to this game. I just took off the uniform, and that was the end of the career, but hell of a run. And you guys are a hell of an audience. Thank you so much for coming out.
4: Another thing that scares me about marriage is that my parents were divorced when I was 4. It's in the past. Whatever. It's over. They're both remarried, which is good. Except now in 30 years, I'll have 4 people to put in a home. No, it's going to be expensive, but it's going to be hilarious. Like, hey, Mom, I bet you never thought you'd live with Dad again. You know? Awkward, huh? Wow. It's cool, man. Here's what happened, right? I was 4 years old. My dad was in the Navy. You know, when you're in the Navy, you spend long months at sea, right? So when my dad was out at sea, my mom cheated. It happened. Like I said, it's over. But I didn't know what was going on. I was four, you know? Like, and she would bring this dude over to the house while my dad was out at sea. And again, I was four. No clue what was going on. I didn't even know that that was not my dad, you know? Like, seriously, if I could have kept a diary at that time, it would have been like, well, today my dad turned into a black guy, so that's... I just thought I learned some cool shit about people, you know? Like, oh, people change color. Wow. I wonder what color I'll be someday. Hopefully black. I want to be like my dad, you know? Yeah, man. Yeah. Yeah. Any black people in the house? Anybody? No? Hey, we got one? Oh, you're just half of that? That's okay. It counts, you know? You got, I'm like, I'm not going to take everybody's fucking census here. I'm not gonna, like, well, I'm third black. I'm a 15th black, you know? I just wanted to know. I mean, not like I'm going to get totally racist or anything, but I'm going to tell you about my town where I come from. I come from Lansing, Illinois. That's like near Indiana, so you know what's going on already. Like when I was a kid, Lansing was about 80% white, you know, which is fine. But like now that I'm grown up, the script has flipped. Now it's about 80% black, and the old white people don't know how to handle that. They don't know how to handle it. It's weird. They have their own Facebook page. It's called the Lansing, Illinois Crime Watchers. Okay. They should have called it the Lansing, Illinois Paranoid Old Racist White People. Because that's all it is. It's like a 1,500 white people gathering together in a public forum and all at the same time trying not to use the N-word. And you can tell they want to. When they're posting, they're like, this town hasn't been the same since all these new people moved in. Tired of all these kids walking around with their pants hanging halfway down their ass, those stupid 19-year-olds. You know, it's like, it's fucking weird. Fucking weird.
5: My name is Hannibal. That's my real name. I was named after a great general that was a military genius, but not too many people know about that, so I'm forever associated with Hannibal Lecter and Silence of the Lambs. It's not even a real dude. Why can't I be Hannibal from the A-Team sometimes? He was cool. He hung out with Mr. T. They went on missions and shit. All the time I had to have the same conversation with people about my name. So your real name is Hannibal? Yeah, my real name is Hannibal. Like your parents named you Hannibal. Yeah, my parents named me Hannibal. Hannibal is on your birth certificate. Yeah, Hannibal's on my birth certificate. I want to choke the shit out of you and see how you handle that situation. Like, man, are you choking the shit out of me right now? Yeah, I'm choking the shit out of you right now. Are you using your hands to apply force to my neck? Yeah, I'm using my hands to apply force to your neck. Are you trying to stop the circulation of blood and oxygen to my brain? I know y'all wondering, if I was choking the dude, why was he still talking regular? And that's just a choice I made for that bit. We'll deal with it. Women get scared when I introduce myself, like Hannibal Lecter. No. Are you gonna eat me? No, maybe, no. So I had to make my name sexy. I gave it an apostrophe and a French accent. Is your name Hannibal? No, it's not Hannibal. It's her, Annie Bell. Her, Annie Bell. Now let's go drink wine and look at art. That's why I go when I want free wine. Art gallery openings is amazing. I want to thank all the artists for having your gallery openings and helping support my alcohol habit. I'm in that line like I care about the art, man. Your color schemes are excellent. Your attention to detail is second to none. Can I get another glass of Merlot, please? Appreciate it, man. You're the next Picasso. Or whoever your favorite artist is, you're the next that guy. You're my top three artists. It's Picasso, the dude that painted the dogs playing poker. And then you're third. Where's a good liquor at? Stop holding up. I think drunk drivers should stop hitting shit. Because they messing it up for all the good drunk drivers. That don't smash in the telephone pole. You ever been so drunk and about to drive, you surprised that your passenger's still getting a car with you? Like, damn, y'all must really need a ride, huh? You ain't got no cab money, no bus fare, nothing. What are you doing with your life? You must not value your safety at all. Whatever, give me some of that burrito and let's roll. My favorite drink is the Flamin' Dr. Pepper. That's an amazing drink. I'll tell you what it is. You take a glass of beer, a shot of Amaretto, you take a cap full of Bacardi 151, you pour that cap full in the Amaretto, light it on fire, drop it in the beer, chug it, and it tastes exactly like Dr. Pepper. The shit is magical. Three different liquors, and it tastes like Dr. Pepper. That shows you how dedicated the guy was that invented that drink. He said, man, I want to get messed up. But only if it tastes like Dr. Pepper. You know how many failed combinations this dude had to go through? That didn't happen on the first try. It took dedication, experimentation, patience. Vodka, gin, grenadine. Damn it! I'm trying scotch. Vodka again, whatever. Beer. Fuck! Honey, you should come up for dinner. No, I'm working on something. What are you working on? I'm working on this magical drink that has three different liquors and it tastes like Dr. Pepper and it involves fire. That even makes sense. Yes, it does make sense. And I'm gonna divorce you when I got all this flaming Dr. Pepper money. You unsupportive bitch. You never backed up my dreams.
6: 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This is Chicago Comedy Scene. And I am TJ Miller. And if you listen to this episode, then you heard me back up three large vans. You're listening to Chicago Comedy Scene with Tony Carr. I am TJ Miller from Transformers 4, Deadpool 2, but most importantly, Yogi Bear 3D. 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
7: Well, you know, I always wanted to be that cool dad, that cool uncle, like on my niece. I really wanted to be the cool uncle. I wanted to be the uncle that was up on all the lingo. I wanted to be like, I know what on fleek mean and what lick mean, and I want to bang and everything. I want to be that cool uncle. So when she was having a birthday party, and I was like, I'm going to be the cool guy, but walking around, she was like, oh, that's uncle. So I go to the party, and I walk in. It's about 37-year-olds just sitting down quietly with their hands folded. And I was like, the fuck did I just walk into? And she goes, Uncle, come in, I have a question for you. And I walk in, I said, well, what's the question, baby? And she says, do you know what the fox says? No, baby, I have no idea what the fox said. At that moment, all them kids got up and they go, and they stop, and I said, what the hell just happened? She goes, are you sure you don't know what the fox says? Now, I'm really thinking, what does a fox say? And I'm like, well, maybe I'm misunderstanding it. Could you give it to me in a sentence? Maybe I'm misunderstanding the question. And she goes, you know, dog goes woof, cat goes meow, bird goes tweet, and mouse goes squeak. What does the fox say? And so I'm like, I don't know. What does the fox say? And all the kids get out and go, ta ta ta ta ta ta ta ta ta ta ta ta. They stop and they started pointing. And it's at that moment I realized I'm the joke. So now I'm in the bathroom on Google crying, trying to figure out what the fox is. Cause I know in a week time, I'm gonna see all of them again at my little cousin's birthday party. And I don't wanna be joke number two. But I find nothing, absolutely nothing. So I came up with a plan. I'm gonna go to the party late. Hopefully they'll get another adult and I won't be joke number two. So I get there and I show up, it's the same scenario. I'm like, damn it, they waited for me. And my little cousin, you know, he about yay tall. He got a little midget in him. We don't say nothing about it. It is what it is. He 10. And he about shin high. So he said, cuz, man, I got a question for you. I'm like, man, what's your question? And he dragged his stool and put it right in front of me, right? Then he climbed the stool and he get this close to my face. And he goes, do you know what the box is? At that point in time, my rational side had clicked off. And I've been taken back to a place to where I feel like I'm being bullied. So I responded as if anybody would respond, but they getting bullied. I kicked that stool from his ass. He laying there crying and grabbing his seat. I said, you know what the fox says? Fuck the glitter force. That's what the fox says. So to make a long story short, I got another open child protective services case. And I'm not allowed at family functions.
8: She was like obsessed with keeping tabs on me after that. Like she went back to India, and I heard people do this. I thought she was out of her mind, but she went back to India to have a bunch of psychics read my birth chart to ask when I was gonna get married. No, no, I am not on board with that. Cause guess what the psychics told her? I wish I was kidding. The psychics just told her I was a hoe. I didn't even know that was an answer to that question. Are you kidding me? There was some old Indian man in a mountain, like you see that dot right there. That is the Big Dipper in those three stars. That is Orion's belt, and that is your daughter undoing Orion's belt. Do you see her? I don't believe in psychics, mainly because I was one. No Aunt Cleo shits. I just read tarot cards for kids' birthday parties. My friend hooked me up with a job. She used to dress up as Disney princesses, which is hilarious because I have never seen her sober. Like, ever. I'm like, you are the trashiest human being I've ever met in my entire life. I was like, girl, are you a princess? Because that tattoo above your vagina says queen. Like, which? She introduces me to her boss, and her boss is the oldest woman I've ever seen. Just sitting there smoking a cigarette indoors. Takes one look at me, and she goes, oh, no, not a princess, Jasmine. They don't want that. They want Sleeping Beauty. They want Cinderella. And I was like, can't I just be Indian Cinderella? She was like, she drives around in a giant pumpkin, not a giant quesadilla. And I was like, what? I was like, that's not even the right racism. I've never met a more confused racist. Just, I'm sick of these Jamaicans and their mariachi bands. What is happening? What? Like, you can't. Like, you can't be racist and consider yourself the master race when you haven't mastered race. Like, it's in... You can't. But I had to work a lot of weird jobs. I worked a lot of retail. Oh, God. My problem with retail is you always get that one manager that takes your job way too seriously. It's like, bro, we're folding T-shirts. Calm down, right? And I'll never forget this. I showed up to work 60 seconds late. 60 seconds! 8 in the morning. My manager was in my face. Like, what the hell, Agarwal? I'm pregnant and I still showed up to work on time. How are you this irresponsible? And I know I shouldn't have said this. But I just went, look, I might be late, but my period isn't. So who's really irresponsible? Fired, worth it, would do it again. We hated each other. She always used to make me work in the call center. It was like a tech store. And let me tell you, nobody with an Indian name wants to work in a goddamn call center. At least once every couple months, I get some guy going, your name's Suba, what's Suba? I'm like, it's Indian. He's like, oh, another Indian taking American jobs. I was like, buddy, my favorite dessert is Godiva cheesecake from the Cheesecake Factory. For half my life, I thought Norway and Sweden were the same country. You know why? Because I'm as American as Guy Fieri's back sweat. That's why. I never understood why people got mad at Indians. I'm like, get mad at the government and get mad at companies. Like, no one across the globe is accepting a job maliciously. Rajesh isn't sitting there like, yes, I would like to take this job specifically to screw over Cal Johnson in Kenosha, Wisconsin. First I take your job, then I fuck your wife. Fuck you.
9: Ladies and gentlemen, please make it loud for Chicago's own

0: I'm sorry. That music was African as fuck, wasn't it? Jesus Christ. Ha-ha! Should have been like, ah! Even Africans in here are like, that is too much. What music is that? I never heard that music before. Why is he screaming so much?
1: I'm losing my mind too. Lately, I'm arguing with inanimate objects. Yeah. You do that? Yell at the radio or the television? I'm arguing with the television screens. Commercial, you do drugs, you support the terrorists. Really? Then legalize them and I'll support healthcare and education. How about that? See that show Pimp My Ride on MTV where they take a piece of shit car and they fix it up really nice? You know what they never fix on the car? Yeah. The engine, exactly. Thanks, MTV. Now when I'm broken down on the side of the road waiting for AAA, I can sit in my hot tub and play Madden on my drop-down big screen. You have really pimped my ride. Where's my alternator, bitch? Come here. Argue with people's bumper stickers. You do that? Behind a cheap Cherokee, it's got four different support the troops magnets. One's in yellow, one's in camouflage, one's in the American flag. It's like, fucker, you don't support the troops. You support the magnet companies. What are you doing? There's a lady I'm sitting behind, too, in Nissan something. I don't remember the exact car, but whatever. She's got five different anti-abortion bumper stickers, which is cool. That's your point of view, but the first four aren't enough to get that across. The fifth one is going to be the one that flips somebody's opinion around. I didn't know how I felt about abortion until I got behind that Nissan in traffic and did some reading. I don't think you should be able to be that pro-life unless you've worked for at least 2 years at Chuck E. Cheese. Should be in there. That's what I choose. It's just weird. Abortion stops the beating heart. Choose life. Or God is pro-life. That's the one that gets me. God is pro-life? You can really say that? Why do you send Jesus here to die then? Yeah. I got a brother-in-law who's a preacher, so I'm talking to him about, God. I'm like, man, if God is omnipotent, and he's all-powerful, and he wants me to believe something, then why doesn't he just make me? Wouldn't that be easier? He goes, well, Tom, he wants you to choose. Oh, well, then he's pro-choice. That's cool. Yeah, logically, that's why Jesus ain't coming back down here. Fucking got lawyers were like, hey, Jesus, I think we got a case. That whole fucking sending you down here to die, that's premeditated. We can fucking take him for everything he's got. Sorry about the language, I just want a third.
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3: 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It's D-Ray Davis, and these guys are great, except for they want me to be on the radio naked. I won't ever do it again. 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
4: I'm so happy that everyone is going to get a chance to get married. Now, I don't believe that it should only be for certain people, because it really was never my goal, but I'm glad that I did. It's more than a piece of paper. There's an intimacy when you're married. An intimacy. I can only share with you a situation where the intimacy came out that no one told me about. The other day, my husband walked in the house like this. I said, honey, what's wrong? He said, I gambled and I lost. He shit his pants is what happened. You see, that's an intimacy I would not be privy to if we just lived together. Because when you live with someone and you shit yourself, it's better you come home with no pants at all. You're like, I don't know what the hell happened. I thought I had them on. Because that then puts the onus on the other person. They then have to ask themselves, if I ask the question, will I be happy with the answer I receive? What am I supposed to do now that we're married? What am I going to do, get a divorce? How am I supposed to do that? Well, go to the attorney and go, ma'am, what's the problem? Why do you want a divorce? Do you not love your husband anymore? No, I love him very much. Did he cheat on you? Nope, that didn't happen at all. What? He shits himself. Okay, and I do the laundry. Now, like, I don't... How does that work? Yeah, they're poop jokes, but poop jokes are funny. Who cares? We all do it. You never shit yourself before? Get out of here. We've all been in the middle of the winter with a cold and a sneeze and a true and... Oh, my God. Grown woman crapping myself at the mall. And you gotta throw your underwear away in the bathroom. That's real. That's real. See if J-Lo sings about that on her next song.
5: Oh! Yeah! Awesome. Hi, my name is Sailor. Hi, I'm single. Just conducting some informational interviews. Guys, so you know how serious I am about this, we'll have a little rap session later, right? We'll talk about it. I am single again, and I know what you're thinking. How is this sexy little filly single for even a minute? How did she go a day without a crispy pickle? I'll tell you how. I have a shit ton of emotional baggage. Like, crazy amounts. Like, I have so much emotional baggage. It's like a 747 carried all of our mothers. It's, okay now. I don't really appreciate being single. I don't like it. I prefer my natural state is to be like a stay-at-home gypsy girlfriend, you know what I mean? So I'm uncomfortable being single. It means you gotta do things you don't wanna do. It means you gotta like invest in a razor. Like I have to shave all of the Arabic off me every fucking day. I don't like it. To bring you into my nightmare right now, I'll give you an image of the state of things. It's like three Hasidic Jews in a football huddle just trying to think of something to say about Judaism that hasn't already been said. I'm gonna be there a while. You know, I had a girlfriend, she said, Cecilia, you're a modern woman. Come on, don't you have something a little vibrating friend, right? Come on. And I said, well, no, I've always, you know, I'm a serial monogamer. I never had to use one of those. She said, well, come on, let's go. So we went, and I was horrified at what I saw, mostly because, I don't know if you know this, but there's a whole line of vibrators that have these clitoral stimulators, if you will, that are all shaped like fairies and mermaids and dolphins. Oh my! Oh my God! I don't want that kind of Lisa Frank bullshit hanging out in my very mature 28-year-old womanhood. That's not what I am about. I don't know. It feels like a Hans Christian Andersen fairy tale going on down there. I mean, maybe at least it's not Brothers Grimm. Like, at least the marketing staff did okay. Brothers Grimm fairy tales always ends in bloodshed. That's what I'm saying. However, I can say this. Being single means that I appreciate catcalls at least this much. If you can smell my perfume. Here, smell my perfume, sir. Okay. What is it smell good?
6: Yeah.
5: Yeah?
6: Yeah.
5: That scent of desperation. I got catcalled when I was running, and I fucking hated it, you know what I mean? And so I decided, hey, you know what? Why don't I take a run through the cemetery? At least I know I won't get catcalled there. I fucking hate it. Actually, it's not good. But I came to a realization the other day, as much as I hate men that catcall women, I had a realization where I understood catcalling from a man's perspective. I saw a man so gorgeous that I needed to catch something primal inside me, wanted to yell, but just anything, just sex with me. Let me paint you a picture. He had finely coiffed hair. He had a very nice suit, and I saw, and I couldn't help myself. I was just like, hey, baby, you got a job to go in that suit. Whoa, where did that come from? Like, you call your mama and shit. What are we doing? No, I get it. Like, I have a very dateable face. Like, I understand where, like, people want to date me. Like, I understand that, you know, I get the guys going. Like, I have a look to me that men find attractive. Like a slutty Zooey Deschanel. You know what I mean? Like, it's like New Girl, but she just takes a lot of pills. Like, it's not happy, you know what I mean? Like, nothing really gets resolved in the end. Just, like, more sadness. Or like maybe like a baby deer that was cursed into becoming a human woman, forced to spend the rest of her years in therapy. It's my luck. But don't let these smiling eyes fool you guys. I am, in fact, broken inside. Yes, I am. I'm a very deeply broken person. This is okay. Listen, this is a safe space. It's a comedy show, right? We're all here because we're probably broken in some way or another. There's a deep, dark hole inside of all of us because of shit that happened in our childhoods that we just couldn't help. It just happens. And we all try to fill that hole with different things. Booze, pizza, mystic crystals, you know what I mean? Lots of shit. You know, I personally prefer to fill mine with just dicks, and dicks, just all the dicks all of the time. That's a problem. Yeah, so when people try to fill that hole of happiness, that God-shaped hole inside of them, I feel like a lot of people think that marriage is going to help them with that. Like, marriage is going to get them happiness. Like, that's the umpteenth tenth of happiness. That's like gangsta status of happiness, right? And to me, thinking of marriage as like the end game to happiness is kind of like ordering a late night pizza after midnight. Like ordering pizza after midnight is not gonna go well. Like, you think it is, but once it gets there, you like feel shitty about it. Like, you are willing to spend time waiting up for that pizza. So much time. You know, it's 3 a.m., you're like, I'm so fucking tired, but I'm so fucking hungry. You're willing to spend money on that pizza. You don't care that it's $30. You don't care that your paycheck has already been spent. It doesn't matter. You will spend anything. You think, what pizza's right for you? I'm a fan of double sausage. That's all I'm saying. That's my fan favorite. I don't know. I feel like marriage and mirage look a lot similar, but that's probably due to my dyslexia and less to do with my thoughts of the marriage industrial society.
6: Lady girl camels. That's how I improv my set. Now I'm going to do real jokes. So I'm a survivor of testicular cancer. I like to start my sets out that way, because if you don't laugh at my jokes, you're not laughing at a survivor of cancer, so. You'll have to explain that to the Make-A-Wish Foundation. Anyway, the way that I found out was one of my balls was bigger than the other one. Sorry for being so graphic. But, you know, if I said testicles, people would be like, what's a testicle? But I was 21 at the time, so like kind of cocky, pun intended. And I was like, this is amazing. I'm just waiting for the other one to get caught up. I started to get worried when it didn't. So I did what any normal person would do, and I told my mom. And she did the very motherly thing of, well, let me see it. And at that point, I was like, you know what? Let's actually just see how the cancer plays out. I'd rather you not look at my ball. So then she said, well, let's go to a doctor. And I'm like, sure. Let's show him. So he looked at it, and he's like, well, we got to get that out of there. And I got upset because he was talking about the bigger one, not the smaller one. I was like, come on, the bigger one's going to give me a lead. I was like, come on, the bigger one's going to give me a lead. So they did the surgery to take it out, and he was like, he's like, would you like a prosthetic nut? And I mean, he used more doctor-y like terms and stuff. Essentially, that's what he said. And I'm like, what's the purpose of that? Like, what's the purpose of a prosthetic nut? Like, why is that even a thing? It's not like guys are walking around with fake nuts, showing them off to people, and then like their friends are gossiping behind their back. Like, it's not real. Nobody's balls look like that. Those balls are too perky to be real. And then I got mad because I was like, why didn't I know this was a thing when I had two functioning balls? Like, because then I could have had three balls. And I don't know if you're Schoolhouse Rock fans, but that three is the magic number. But then I tried to imagine what a prosthetic nut would look like, and all I could think of was, like, Silly Putty. And all the fun I would have with the Sunday morning cartoons. Because, you know, it's Silly Putty, if you put it on newspaper, I'm not just going to. So I survived the cancer, and now I get to come up on stage and tell jokes about it, so that's all right. I have some friends here tonight in the crowd, and they're from the Netherlands.
7: Awesome. And,
6: they asked us to pet sit for them for their dogs, and the first time they told us, they were like, they obey commands, but only if you give it to them in Dutch. I don't know any Dutch. So the first couple of times I'd look at the dogs and I'd be like, alright, sit in Dutch. They have to come to every show now. So. I was going on an elevator earlier today, and there's a sign, and it said, in case of fire, use stairs. I was like, that's stupid, use water. I used to have a girlfriend who would talk to her pets like they were people, and one night we were on the phone, Mr. Mittens is her cat, not her father. And she's like, say goodnight to Mr. Mittens. And then there's like a period of silence, which I can only assume was her putting the phone next to the cat's ears. So I didn't say, I don't know what cat for goodbye is. I'm assuming it's meow. It's the only word in cat I know. So I didn't say anything. She puts the phone back to her face, and she's like, you didn't say goodnight to him. And I'm like, this is really awkward because he was supposed to break up with you for me. I think the term no homo is really funny because it's what guys use to indicate that they're not gay if they say something about nice to another guy. But see, I like to have fun with it. Like, this dude right here, you're like, nice shoes. He's not looking at me. Nice shoes, dude. And then I just walk away. But then, like, there's times where I'm going down on a guy. And then after he comes in my mouth, I get up and I say, no homo.
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9: Marriage was talked a little bit earlier. Mike, you're married. You said you were 46 years?
10: Blissfully,
9: yeah. Icing on the cake, Mike. A lot of comics do jokes like, hitting marriage hard, but I gotta tell you, oh, it's so great not being alone. It is. Oh my God, marriage is the, oh gosh. I mean, Mike, I don't know about you, but single Mike right here. Just sad trombone from 2004 to 2011. It's so, like, the only thing bachelor about me was my degree. That was how sad that was. Like, oh God. Thank God for my wife, because before I met her, I was like 2 months away from becoming a hermit. I was almost to the point where I don't need a lot of you. I'm just gonna stay in my studio apartment, my dingy studio apartment. So gross. I had my Netflix. I had my adult pictures. The studio apartment was above a Taco Bell. There was no reason for me to leave. I would just open up the window and I'd just say, "Chalupa me!" Put it on a string and then wheel it up. Just like Home Alone. Just grab it and say, "Thanks, I'm going to go watch The Good Wife and eat this chalupa." How sad. How sad.
11: I like going to big drunk campuses. You know why? Because I like watching drunk people try and find each other on the phone. You ever try to meet up with a drunk person? It's the same thing every time, right? Like, dude, where are you? By the tree. What? What tree? The one I'm peeing on. You pee on a lot of trees, I don't know what that is, right? Like, trying to meet up with a drunk person on the phone is like playing a really slurred version of I Spy, isn't it? Where are you? I spy bricks. Everything is made of bricks. I reach you. Yeah, it's like my big purple iPhone. Yeah. I kind of miss my old phone, my dumb phone that used to flip open and shut, you know? You know why? Because on my old phone, when I was angry, I could just be like, "Screw you, slam shut." You guys ever try to hang up angry on an iPhone before? It's like, "Screw you." Oh, it's on speaker. Crap, it's lag. Damn, I'm playing Angry Birds. Hold on. Why is this one so hard? Yeah, tap the boomerang one just right. Shut up. Hold on. Like I said, I like being a comedian because I get to complain about stuff. Stuff that we all know is stupid. Like Bath and Body Works and their smells. I don't know what midnight pomegranate should smell like. I have no idea. Is that different than a midday pomegranate? A late afternoon pomegranate? How do you apply time to fruit? It doesn't make sense, right? If you guys are wondering, this is how Bath and Body Works picks their smells. They got a bowl of adjectives and a bowl of nouns. They're just like, "Close my eyes. What do we got today? Promiscuous cranberry." What? I don't know the difference between a slutty cranberry and a well-moral Christian cranberry. Like, is one better for my skin? Is one juicier? I have no idea, right? So I was like, depressed watermelon, is that good? Is there a more optimistic watermelon out there? Douchey grapefruit. Like, how do you know it's douchey? Does it have a little grapefruit color that pops? Is it a grapefruit frat? How do you know this stuff? It's not all about complaining, people. I get to send a good message. Because we don't have a lot of good messages in society. Especially for girls, right? Like the Little Mermaid? What lessons does that teach girls? "Hey girls, if you're pretty and shut your mouths, you can have a prince." What? You guys remember this? She trades her voice for legs. The prince finds her naked on beach and she can't talk. He's not like, hey, do you need help? He's like, hey, you're pretty hot. That's the wrong reaction, right? He doesn't know anything about her. All he knows is she's got who's its and what's its galore, right? Then he wants thingamabobs and she's got 20, okay? That's how it works. Sebastian was just being his wingman, wasn't he? He's like, go on and kiss the girl. Because she can't say no. She literally can't tell you not to. You want to know the worst thing about that movie? She just got her lady parts yesterday. She doesn't know what she should be doing with them or who she should be showing it to. She's just like, look at this stuff. Isn't it neat? Wouldn't you think my collection's complete? That is what that song is about, yeah. Do you guys know the lyrics? Does anyone want to sing it with me? I'm going to sing it. These are the real words. All right. Look at this stuff. Isn't it neat? Wouldn't you think my collection's complete? Wouldn't you think I'm the girl who has everything? Look at this trove, treasures untold. How many wonders can one cavern hold? Just don't ever call it a cavern, ladies. Just don't do that. And she just got it yesterday. She's testing how many wonders it could fit. That's a terrible game plan. Gadgets and gizmos aplenty. Like, no, put them down, Ariel. It's day one. Pace yourself. All right, that's my time. But I've got T-shirts that say, I've got who's it's and what's it's galore. So stop by my booth and find out how you can get these. I love you guys. I love my job. Thank you.
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13: Have kids. I'm trying to raise my kids to be accepting and inclusive of all people. I am. And we had a teachable moment recently. We had a teachable moment. I took them to Target, and we got to the parking lot, parked the car, and before I could even open my door, I accidentally locked eyes with the woman one car over who was blowing into her, whoops, I've had too many DUIs tube. To start her car. Yeah. And she was embarrassed. You could see the look on her face. She's like, she would rather have been caught blowing a dude in the parking lot. And so again, teachable moment with my kids. I'm looking at her, they're feeling out. We're like, why does that lady look weird? I want to teach them to be accepting and inclusive of all people. We do not judge anyone by their worst moment. We accept them. So what I did is I maintained eye contact. I reached down between the seats. I picked up my beer and I toasted to her health. Yes, we've all been there, ma'am. First time I ever told that story on stage was in Kansas City, Missouri. Someone yelled out from the audience, "You shouldn't have beer in your car if you have kids in your car." Like, maybe I have beer in my car because I have kids in my car.

0: So that was fun. And then this is my final, this is the final thing. This is a joke that has worked nowhere. But I've always liked it, so maybe it'll work here tonight with you. This is my gift, a final shitty joke for you. This joke's about my dad. My dad, every time he goes away to a place, he always comes back talking like the place he was just at, you know? Like he was in Boston for 2 days. He comes back from Boston, he's just like, hey, anybody want some chowder? I'm gonna hop in the car, pick up some chowder. Guy goes to Italy, 2 weeks on vacation, you know? He comes back from Italy, he's like, bruschetta? Bruschetta, anyone? What are you talking about, bruschetta? No, I mean bruschetta! That's how it's pronounced, I know, I'm Italian now. Guy goes to Thailand for a little while, you know? He comes back, he's like, miso soup? Miso soup? Last summer, story takes a tragic turn. My dad had a pretty serious stroke. He's pronounced legally dead for 3 minutes. Guy comes back from death. He's like, brains? Anybody have brains? It's a fucking zombie, you guys. Thank you guys so much. You guys are lovely.
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3: I'm a premature ejaculator. I'm man enough to say that. That's where this was all going. It's a weird problem to have, but it's not really my problem. You know what I mean? Like, it's her problem. Like, I don't even have to pay as much for Born as everybody else. Like, I'm still yet to get past the DVD warning at the beginning of one. It's fine. It's whatever. But the weird thing is, I did have this chick where, like, she was really getting upset about it, and she was like, Tom, you need to do something to stop that. And I was like, what do you want me to do? So she was like, "If I read in Cosmo that if you scare yourself, if you startle yourself somehow, you won't come so easily." Yeah. So I went out and I got a handgun. And I didn't think it was helped that much, but it really did. I snuck it into bed with us that night. We started at 69. Get kind of hot and heavy, if you will. And I was like, oh, I'm going to bust. So I pulled this Glock out from behind my head, and I pulled.

0: up like three shots into the air. And it worked. I didn't come. Scared the heck out of me. I wasn't counting on how much that might scare her. Yeah, she bit off 3 inches of my dick, took a shit on my face, and my roommate jumped out of the closet stark naked like, oh my God, dude, I'm so sorry. Please don't shoot me. Ladies, think about this. I saw this in the news recently. So like 2 years ago in Comedy Talk. I saw this article that said that only 3 inches of your dick size matters. That actually, it's a myth that only the first 3 inches of your dick size matters. And that doctors can prove this. Yeah, I thought that was funny too, because aren't most doctors Asian? Like, isn't that kind of resulted in their face? I'd believe it if it came from like Dr. Jamal Campbell, you know what I'm saying? I worry about that stuff, man. I do. I worry about getting girls pregnant. That's scary. It's all on them. My ex-girlfriend now has a kid, and she's a single mom. And on Facebook, she posts pictures of her kid every day. Every day. And it's as if to say, whose is this? Is it yours? Maybe you. She's just tagging random people in it, waiting for... waiting for somebody to respond. I can't have a kid. I can't handle that shit. I can't. I'd be that dad with this kid on a leash. I really would. Don't think I wouldn't. Nothing says I should have taken Plan B like a kid on a leash. Like, why don't they just grow the rat tail out longer and yank on that? You know what I'm saying? It is. It's always white trash families, isn't it? It's like nobody wants to abduct your trailer park baby. Your trailer park baby's not that cool. Take it off the leash. Let it roam. It'll be there when you get back. Like, nobody wants it. If somebody abducts your trailer park baby, that's not abduction. That's adoption. Somebody did you a favor and took that thing off your hands. It is always white trash families or super hood-ass black families, but there is no in-between. You can't be a biracial family and put your kid on a leash. That doesn't work. Can you imagine that, being a white dad and yanking your black kid through the mall? I said it was time to go. People are like, ooh. Settle down there, Jimmy Crow. Like, wow. The other way around, though, it would be so gangster, wouldn't it? If, like, Lil Wayne had, like, a Lil Wayne, like, a little white kid on a leash. It was hood shit. People would be like, damn, Weezy, where'd you get that white boy?
1: I adopted him. From space.
2: Hey, this is Ralph Harris, and I'm giving a big shout out to Chicago's Comedy Scene Radio and my main man, Mr. Tony Carr. Tony, I know that was like regular radio, but that was cool, right?
3: Oh, yeah, that was super cool. Super cool.
2: No, Tony, well, you weren't supposed to talk. That was part of it. That was part of it.
3: Oh, shit, I thought you were done. All right, I'll shut up.
2: No, that's part of it.
4: I like doing comedy. This is cool. First job I ever had, I was a waiter at Chi-Chi's. Yeah. I got fired on the second day because I wouldn't go out and sing happy birthday to a customer. I didn't even care. It was my first job. I remember I got home that night. My mom was mad. Now that I'm older, I look back and kind of understand it was her birthday. Hallmark doesn't have a card for anything like that. You know what they do have cards for? Happy Mother's Day from the dog. Has anybody ever seen one of these? They had a whole little section. I couldn't believe it. I was like, where the hell is Duchess coming up with 454 Mother's Day card? That's what I want to know. It's question one for me. And I was thinking, hey, wouldn't it be cool if dogs had cards for other dogs, like dating cards for dogs? How easy would that be, right? Picture of a toilet bowl on it. Let's meet for a drink, right? Two dogs humping. Help me hide my bone, right? Yeah, dirty dog joke. Early show, Friday night. I don't care. I did it. I give the people what they want.
5: It's a good honky's a weird word, right? Honky? It's, I guess, a racial epithet. It just doesn't sound biting, right? Honky. Sounds like, I don't know, a birthday clown, you know? I remember the first time I heard the word honky, I didn't know racism existed. I was in third grade, and my family, we had moved to a neighborhood where we were the only white family. and I'm a little third grader. It's me and my single mom and my stepdad at the time. And I'm playing out on the front lawn, and there's a kid my age across the street, and he starts just yelling shit at me, because I guess I'm the new kid, I'm getting picked on. He starts yelling shit at me, and I go to him, come over to my lawn, and I'll beat the fuck out of you. So I didn't take no shit in third grade. And he yells at me, he goes, I don't come to honkies. I didn't know what that meant, but I had no problem saying, well, fuck it, I'll cross the street and come to you. And I did, and we beat the shit out of each other for about 15 minutes, and then became best friends. Because when you're in third grade, like, oh, what else are we going to do? Well, I'm tired of beating the shit out of each other. Want to play? Yes. And that's how that worked out. We built a clubhouse together. This clubhouse was built with four pieces of water-warped plywood, rusty nails, and poor parental supervision. There's no way we should have been allowed to have access to any of this shit. But we built this terrible clubhouse that we're very lucky did not collapse on us and kill all of us. It would have been a national tragedy. But inside that clubhouse, we got together, me and a bunch of the neighborhood kids, and we formed this club. And this girl named April was like, oh, we got to have a name for the club. And I was like, yeah, we do have to have a name for this club. What should we call it? And she goes, I know. Why don't we call ourselves the Black Panthers? Now, I had not heard of the organization at this point. All that I knew was that sounded like the most awesome name for a club ever. So for a brief period in the third grade, I was a member of the Black Panthers.
6: Big fan of like science fiction and aliens and stuff like that. Huge fan. Love aliens. Here's the thing. My favorite alien is Superman. Yeah, you didn't know Superman is an alien. Yeah, he is. Came here to this planet from another planet in a spaceship, crash lands. And what I realized in that movie is that my favorite alien wasn't sent here for me. No. I was like, where's the black aliens? Right? The cool black aliens. I was like, Superman comes to this Earth, crash lands in a spaceship, he gets out, think about it, gets out, beautiful white baby, adopted by his mom and dad in their big house in the country. And who do black people get? We got fucking E.T. E.T. Superman had a family. What did E.T. get? E.T. had to go and live with a single mom that already had three fucking kids already. Weird how that works. Superman was welcomed to the planet with open arms. Once Americans found out that E.T. was here, the dudes with the white sheets and stuff showed up at his house. Did you ever notice that? They showed up. Oh, you gotta get out of here, E.T. Superman spoke perfect English. Mom, Dad, I'm going off to the big city. Get a good job. E.T. spoke broken up ass public school English. E.T., phone home, Elliot, government cheese. Like, that worked. Superman came here on purpose, was sent here on purpose. How did E.T. get here? He was out fucking around in the woods and was late getting back to the spaceship. He's roaming around in the woods. He's like, what time is it? Them motherfuckers ain't gonna leave me. I wish they would leave me on this planet. I'll beat a motherfucker ass they leave me on this planet. Rush back, oh shit, gotta go. Oh, dog, y'all leaving me? You leaving me? Ah! Had to make a phone and shit. Why? He was out of minutes on his own phone. He's like, yeah, I can't use y'all house phone? Nah, I gotta make my own cricket phone out here in the woods. Catch a ride back up to outer space. Oh my goodness.
7: People, vegetarians. We got any vegetarians up in this bitch tonight? Yeah. Good for you. Well, that's good. I can see making that choice for health reasons, moral reasons, but it sure hasn't been a whole hell of a long time people could make that choice, right? Like, can you picture a Stone Age vegan? The time it took you to explain to your cave buddies what the fuck that even means? One of them already clubbed you over the head, cut you up, and started eating you. They don't have time for that. What's that? You're not going to help us hunt? Well, you're going to help us eat, motherfucker, that's for sure. But now we don't have to eat our friends. That's a good thing. I'd be one of the first to go. Juicy and delicious, you know. I don't mean to. I'm glad that we have these choices and specialized roles and all that shit. I think that's good. I mean, my favorite part of every day is when I, you know, that part of your day when you wake up and you open your eyes and the light filters in and you slowly realize where you are. you're not all functional alcoholics. I mean, I love that part of my day when I'm just like, wait, how many berries do I have to gather today? Zero berries? This is going to be a good day. Wait, I can spend all day thinking about something funny to say about my dick? Okay. I like this world. I like it. But it does make us kind of soft and weak. I got this buddy where everything he eats got to be all natural. Everything's got to be grass-fed. Everything's got to be grass, even the vegetables, grass-fed asparagus. I get that the meat was grass-fed, but what was the grass-fed? Because I only eat grass-fed. I was talking to him, he goes, dude, the other day I had McDonald's for the first time in 4 years. The next morning I was so sick, I couldn't get out of bed. I was like, I don't think that's good. I'll tell you why. A couple months ago I had cocaine for the first time in 4 years, and the next day I was fucking fine. So... that's what knocks you on your ass? Cheap, abundant food? Oh, fuck. Right. What's going to happen when you catch a virus? You know? If you can't go toe-to-toe with a Big Mac, I don't like your chances with Ebola, dog.
4: I don't know.

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1: 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I don't need your conversation. Just let me do the entertaining. I don't come to where you work, at Bed Bath & Beyond, and tell you how to stack candles. You're listening to Chicago Comedy Show with Tony and my other buddy. I forgot, but I met him on Tinder.
2: Thank you so much, Jamie. Oh, have a great weekend in Chicago.
3: That's what you do, man. You kind of grow up. But when I started in working, I had to work in fast food. That's the only job I would get. My luck. You ever work in fast food before? It's the worst. Really, I always like to bond with people. They said by the year 2000, 85% of the workforce will have worked in fast food at one time or another. Anybody work? Shout out where you worked. Wendy's, hot and juicy. That's a disgusting slogan, isn't it? I don't know if I like that one. Everyone's got a slogan. I worked at Burger King for a while. What's their slogan? Have it your way. I don't know about you. My way would be free of charge. That'd be my way. I said no. Okay, plan B. Serve it between Cindy Crawford's breasts. That's where I want my Whopper. Between those two vanilla shakes right there. And, hey, I got 39 cents. Supersize them while you're at it. That's a happy meal in my book. Taco Bell, make a run for the border. Make a run for the shitter. Here's a hint. Next time you go there, sleep on your stomach that night.

0: night. If you don't, you'll be floating on your couch at about 3 o'clock in the morning like a hovercraft. What the hell happened to you? I dropped a chalupa, if you must know. I was in Taco Bell in Chicago, saw a Mexican guy trying to pay his phone bill in there. Taco Bell, thank you. There's a Polish guy behind him going, hey, hurry up, they're getting ready to shut mine off. Chinese guy behind him, I'm in the wrong joke. I just want runch. I'm in Kentucky, got Kentucky Fried Chicken in here. Yeah, finger licking good. That's disgusting. I expect to see people having so much fun, they start licking other people's fingers after a while. All that licking, that's why it's not San Francisco fried chicken. They'd be serving corn dogs in there. And the colonel would be a rear admiral. The other one's even better. We do chicken right. I don't think I want anybody doing my chicken. Right or otherwise. Excuse me, is my bucket done yet? Nope, Julio's still doing it. You tell Julio not to butter my biscuit, please. I don't think I want any coleslaw either, come to think about it. Of course it's disgusting. Here's the thing I learned last time I was in Kentucky. I like it here, but you got some weird laws. There's a law in the state of Kentucky. In the books, it says if you go to a restaurant anywhere in the state and the restaurant has a salad bar and you decide you want a second helping of salad, by law, in Kentucky, you have to do something. Anybody know what it is? Get a clean plate. That's right. By law, you have to get a clean plate. Were there problems before I got here? Were people sneaking over the Indiana border going bare ass in the cherry tomatoes or something? I'll take a clean plate if they ask me to. I don't want to have to go to jail on a salad violation. Walking through the prison yard. Hey, man, what are you in for? I killed 10 people with an ice pick. What about you? I put some chocolate pudding on a dirty plate at the old country buffet. Bitch. Well, grab your ankles and welcome to prison. What's your buddy in for? Oh, he ripped the tag off his couch and mattress at home. See him? He taped a football game without the express written consent of the National Football League. That guy over there is our leader. He's lefty. He played jarts in his backyard last summer. Do you remember the game jarts? Lawn darts. You can't have them anymore. They're illegal in all 50 states. They're big 2-foot-long metal pointy darts with plastic fins, and you're supposed to throw them underhand and get them in a little hoop and get points, but people didn't do that. What do? They drink a quart of Jim Beam and go, Uncle Chester, go deep. They're putting that dolphin blowhole on the top of his head. Halfway into the bottle, they're throwing them overhand. And I don't know what it is about human nature, but it sure is true. There is not much funnier than to watch somebody you know or are related to get hurt right in front of you. Why is it? Your grandma's running for a bus with 2 shopping bags. She slips on a piece of dog shit, bounces her head off a fire hydrant, her dentures come flying out. She's twitching like a perch they just got out of the lake with full Depends. You can't stop laughing. I'm sorry. Call an ambulance, not till I change my shorts, Grandma. Woo. My grandma's still living. Boy, I love her. She's 91 years old and still feisty. She was feisty all the time. For World War II, she had a tattoo of an eagle on her left breast. It's a pelican now. Sitting on a bowling pin. Good old Grandma, boy. I loved her. Family life is rough, boy. That's part of my luck, too. Dysfunctional family to the 10th power. My dad was in a biker gang, and my mom left our family when I was a little kid, and bikers and stripper. And my mom was a stripper and a hooker, and she left. And it's like, boy, happy Mother's Day. Thanks. And she came back when I was about 11, and my brother and sister, they sat us in a room one at a time, and they said, this is your mother. I said, lady, you owe me some Christmas presents. I'll tell you that right now. Told me she used to breastfeed me on the back of a Harley going 75 miles an hour. She unzips her coat, got the tit flying everywhere. I'm a little baby in the back, and it's like by the time I get it, it's butter. It's like. She's got nipple rings that aren't real gold. I got a green mustache when I'm done with breakfast. That's my luck, man. What am I going to do?
1: Flip the channel if you get tired of that. And we got a show out there now, 16 and pregnant.
2: Yeah.
1: Yeah, because if anybody need to be glorified, it's these whores. And they're not whores because they got pregnant at 16. That part doesn't bother me. You get pregnant, whatever age you are, and you keep the kid, that's your decision. You do what you want to do. It's none of my business. That's my point, though. It's none of my business. Don't go on TV and try and collect money for it like some white trash whore exploiting your child. We don't need to be involved in that. That was your decision to open up and do it. I don't care what you do, but don't come around. You wanted a cute little toy. Now you got the beggar's hand out looking for money. The Toys for Twats program's over. You're going to have to do that one on your own. Have to be a responsible mother, which I'm not seeing responsible mother out of this first episode. I'm going to be honest. You ever watch that, the first episode? Don't clam up. You're not watching this show rooting for these people to be great moms. You're waiting for the fucking train wrecks like the rest of us. First episode, oh my God, is this a mistake? It's such a mistake, and I don't think I'm ready for this mistake. And you're watching going, hey, lady, let's not forget this little mistake you keep referring to is going to be old enough one day to watch his whore mom and reruns on Netflix. So maybe we ixnay on the estate may a little bit, all right? You were the one that couldn't wait to run out and get slammed like the door to your trailer. Now that the karma train's coming around, you want to jump off? Bullshit, now it's my entertainment dollar. 16 and pregnant. I hope it's a huge success and they have a spinoff for you next year called Parenting in a Prom Dress. Wouldn't that be great to watch her dance during that final slow number with spoiled milk stains running down her dress? Yeah, where the cum stains would have been if he would have pulled out. Like everybody else does at prom. Oh, have fun at your 10-year reunion with your 12-year-old kid. Here's something I probably should have opened the show with. It's going to get worse from here. Just so you guys understand that. There's a lot of Owen and oh my God and straight face. And you guys can do whatever you want to do. But I got to be up here for a little bit. I'm going to snowball this thing into a full-blown holy shit before the night's over. I'm not going to pick on any of you, just all the shit we all hate silently when we're at home. I'm just the asshole that gets paid to do it on a microphone. Thank you. Fuck, that was the greatest response I could have ever hoped for. And I'm recording this, too. I'm going to be like, I don't give a shit that there was only one person in the crowd that night. I had him on my side. Fucked up world that we're a part of. We can take time to laugh at it. We're the normal ones because we're here.
3: Speaking of mistakes, I gotta mention this. My buddy recently got a face tattoo. Horrible. Yes, absolutely. And what he chose to get was a teardrop tattoo under his eye. Now, he said he got that because for him it meant it was a remembrance tattoo for a relative who passed away. Now, if you want to get a remembrance tattoo, that's great. I'm all for it. But why go with the teardrop tattoo under your eye? That's already a symbol for something. It's a prison tattoo, which means you murdered somebody. Like, why go with that? Go with any other tattoo. I wouldn't get a swastika tattooed on my face and go, no, no, no, it's not what you think. It's for my niece. She loves puzzles. Calm down, everybody. It's not what you think. Just get a different tattoo.
4: But it's also, I was in Montreal. Montreal's a great place, and they speak French there, and they don't like it that you don't speak French, which is strange, because it's still North America. But, strange, you know, but I was walking around Montreal, and I got real drunk one night, and I was lonely, okay? I was lonely. I wanted a lady friend. I was out at the bars all night. I didn't meet anybody. And as I was stumbling down the street, like a gift from the heavens, there was a phone number in a window, and it said, A Lover. And I was like, okay. But I don't speak French, and I had no idea that it actually said A-L-O-U-E-R, not V, A-L-O-U-E, which if you speak French means for rent or to rent. So me and this woman had a completely different conversation than I thought we were going to have. I called her up and I was like, hello, the sign. And she's like, the sign de Louis. Oh, yeah. So, okay, it is some 1500. And I was like, that's really expensive. I just don't think it's worth that much. I don't. And she goes, and I want to meet you first. And I go, that's not how we do this thing. We're rolling the dice here, kid, all right? We're gambling. And then she goes, also, you cannot bring a pet. And I was like, for $1,500, I'm going to bring a pet, okay? Get me a pet. We're going to do what I want to do with the pet, lady. So that ended weird for us.
2: 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You're listening to Tony and Steve on the Comedy Dealio Thingio. You know what I mean. Look, if you like comedy, if you live comedy, you're listening to the right station. This is Steve Trevino. Tony and Steve, listen to them. They're hilarious. I'm hilarious. The show's hilarious. If you love comedy, you're listening to the right place.
5: You know how simple men are? Men can look at every woman in this room and find a reason to sleep with you. That's how generous we are. I'm doing it with some of y'all right now. You don't even know. Hey, how you doing? Love your sweater. Just... Hey, how you doing? Love your hair. It's just beautiful. Hey, how you doing? Love your friend. Like, we can... No, don't take that the wrong way. It means I'm willing to sleep with you. To get to your friend. That is ambition, right? Women, exact opposite, though, right? Women can look at every single man in this room, find a reason not to sleep with him. Yeah, some of y'all doing it with me right now. I feel him doing it. You feel it? I can feel it.
6: I don't like his shoes. He looks like he works outside. I don't like his pants. I don't like black men wear peanut butter pants. I don't like his wife.
5: You know, bullshit like that. I don't like her either. You know what I'm saying? We got something in common. Let's go have a drink and talk about our ass. You guys, man, women are tough, man. And they always give backhanded fucking comments. I had a woman tell me the other day, backhanded comments. You look just like that celebrity. I'm like, who, which one? Every now and then, people say I look like Denzel from the side. No side looks like Denzel, no. But she got mad at me, you know what I'm saying? Like, well, who, Taye Diggs? No, why would you say that? Ugh, no. I'm like, who's he? You look a little bit like Seal. What? Are you saying I got acid on my face? You know what I'm saying? It's not cool, man. My mom, man, she wants me to get married. My mom is pushing it now. Spoiler alert, my mom's black. I know you didn't know that. So she's real religious. I'm from the South, and she's real religious, you know? And she comes in every time. She's like, you need to get married. It's a Christian thing to do. You need to get married. It's a Christian thing to do. I said, finally, I got fed up. I said, if it's so Christian, why didn't Jesus do it? Yeah, it got quiet, just like that. And she hit me, boom. Yeah, and I was out, and I was like, I don't think Jesus would hit people, mama. I don't think that's very Jesusly at all. You know what I'm saying? But I was out, and I thought about it. I said, what if Jesus really did get married? Ladies, can you imagine being married to somebody who's always right? Now you know how we feel. You know what I'm saying? You imagine being married to somebody that has to tell you the truth to all your dumb questions?
6: What have you been doing all day? Hanging out with your boys? I would prefer if you call them disciples. Well, what did you do with the disciples all day?
5: We didn't do too much. Prostitute washed my feet with her hair. You imagine if your man came home and he said a prostitute washed his feet with her hair? There it is, right there. You may forget he's Jesus and punch him. Bam! She said it, not me, right? He may forget he's Jesus and punch you back. Boom! Then he'd remember and heal you real quick, like, get up, come on now, get up. Bah! 2 second rule, you want some water? I can turn it into wine. We got Pinot Grigio, we got Riesling.
6: I don't know, man. My
5: my mom's pushing me. She wants me to get married. You know what she said? You know, she said, Trenton, you need to work on yourself. I said, that's a great idea. I need to work on myself before I go get in another relationship. So I quit smoking. Y'all give it up for that. I quit smoking. Yeah.
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8: Because that's a hell of a hustle y'all got, really it is. Y'all can suck the right dick and be taken care of for life. Ain't a man in here that don't wish he could lick the right tit and be all right. And they had TV shows dedicated to y'all's hustle. What was that one show on VH1 about the basketball ladies, what they call that? Lucky bitches, yeah. I would have loved for them to have said that one time in the name of honesty. Next week on Lucky Bitches. And I'm not just shooting shit to the breeze. I'm talking from experience because I recently went through a divorce. And ladies, let me let you know, between that child support and that alimony, that shit is unfairly and unjustly set up for y'all to win. That's y'all's hustle because the judge ordered me to pay my baby mama 30 grand a month. Now, here's what was crazy about that. We knew for a fact that 5,000 took care of everything. My son's necessities, all the bills and the whatnots. They gave her the other 25 simply because it was available. You pay based on what you make as opposed to what's necessary. P. Diddy got two baby mamas. He pay them both 90 grand a month apiece. And fellas, did you know when you get a divorce, you are legally and financially responsible for her attorney's fees and yours? She don't pay a dime. And a divorce can take anywhere from 1 to 3 years to finalize. I was a year and a half in, and I was 175K in lawyer fees, and the meter was still running. So ladies, when you think that men don't want to get married because we're afraid of commitment, we're afraid of divorce. Divorce for a man is like getting raped in the police station while the cops watch and don't help. And when a judge tell you 30 grand of money, shit you can do about it but bend over and bite down on that rag. Well, actually, fellas, I take that back. There is something you can do about it. But if you're gonna go there, you better make sure you and your best friend's stories match. Judge told me 30 grand. I said, shit, I'm gonna kill this bitch. First 48, here I come, goddamn. Like, ladies, understand what I'm saying. If you get with a man from ground zero and you build wealth together, success, pain, tears, struggle together, well, then you deserve half. But some of these women get with these men, they got one-on-one combo on their paycheck. And I'm old school. Fellas, if you got that kind of paper and you got a good woman in your corner, ride or die soldier, when you leave your house in the morning to face life and life whoop your ass, you come home and she rub your back, make you a hot plate, and make you feel relevant again, you're supposed to make sure your woman look good from scalp to cuticle. But ladies, don't get cocky along the way. Because I watch some of these shows like Real Housewives, and these chicks act like they had something to do with it. First of all, these dudes are already rich before they met you. They're rich. They chose you. They're rich. They have options. So if a man changed your life and take you from fish sticks to lobster, that's wonderful. But never forget, bitch, you used to eat fish sticks.
9: Actually, knowing that I was an accident as an adult, that puts my childhood into perspective. It makes me think that my dad's indifference towards me raised me to have an independence I'm very proud of. Like, case in point, I'm 38 years old now, which means back in the day, I played on playgrounds when they were paved over, made of concrete, blacktop, or some other hard surface. Who played on these? Several, yeah. And that toughened you up and got you ready for life. That taught you things. Like, case in point, I went to a playground once, got on the swings. I started going back and forth and back and forth. What did I do when I got to the top? Jumped, exactly. And as soon as I got in the air, I went, that's a bad fucking idea. Because I hit the concrete, I hurt myself, I limped home crying, and my dad took one look at me and went, what'd you learn? And that was it. I wanted a hug. I wanted to feel better. I got, what'd you learn? I didn't know what he was asking. I thought, and I said, well, I'm learning you're a dick. But I know I'm not going to do that again. See, pain taught me a lesson. Don't screw around on the playground. But somewhere in the past 15 years, a kid fell down on a playground, got hurt, ran home crying, and the parent did not ask, what'd you learn? The parent went, oh, my God, my sweet little angel, you hurt yourself. Well, it's not your fault, Snookums. It's not my fault. Heaven forbid parental responsibility. I'm gonna sue. I'm gonna sue the city, the county, the state. I'm gonna make them make playgrounds out of Nerf. That way when you fall down, you bounce back. Just like a bumble, bumbles bounce. In fact, I'm gonna make them pass legislation that says when you go out to play, you have to wear knee pads and elbow pads and a helmet. We're gonna get you all faggoted up like a mini American gladiator. And that kid didn't learn a lesson because of it, and now we're raising a generation of Nancy Pantses. We're mollycoddling them. Like, as said, the playground used to teach you caution and how to watch out for things. Ask anybody that's older than 25 that walks with a limp or has a scar down their leg. They just say, hey, buddy, what happened? Car accident? And they'll go, uh-uh. Merry-go-round. Got to spinning and sucked me under. I mean, so they, that's what it did. So they took the merry-go-round away. They're changing the toys. They changed the teeter-totter. Did you know this? Yeah, they replaced it with a spring-loaded teeter-totter. It's a board that can only wobble a couple inches so two kids can sit on it and go, boingy, boingy, boingy, boing. I'm having fun. You're having fun. And we're both safe. No, the teeter-totter used to go up and down and up, and when you were on top, your friend would look at you. Smile a wicked smile, jump off, you fell to the ground and banged your ass and it hurts. But you learn not to trust people. I mean, that... Yeah. That is an important thing to teach kids. That is probably the most important thing to teach them. If we take that away, they won't understand approachability and accountability. They won't realize if you pick up a hitchhiker, you end up in the trunk of your own car. Or if you play just the tip, you still end up pregnant. I mean, that's... It's a fun game, you know? It's a fun game. I'll take it out really fast. It doesn't count. Like anal.
10: So. For me, relationships are hard because I just haven't met someone that makes me as happy as I make myself. That sounds like a joke about masturbation, but really it's a joke about drinking.
11: Let me explain. Right now, I am going through a bit of a civil war, and I'm guessing a lot of men have gone through that. It's the brain and the penis, and they're fighting. Whoever wins controls the body. It's a battle to the death. And right now, my brain is getting outsmarted, and it's kind of embarrassing. We'll be at a club, and my penis will go, hey, brain, why don't you go over there and talk to that girl? My brain will go, I'm not talking to that girl. That girl's wearing a fanny pack. And... I don't talk to fanny packs on weekends. My penis will go, my bad, I can respect that. Let's just have some tequila. And guess who fucks the fanny pack? And a lot of women always go, what does your heart have to say? What does your heart have to say? He generally stays out of it. My brain and penis are fighting. My heart's like, well, I'm gonna check on our fantasy football team. That's where I belong. And it's true. Relationships would be so much easier if a woman just supported a man fantasy team. That's when I'll settle down. As soon as a woman knows her shit, oh my God, babe, I hear Arian Foster is slipping in a draft. Who are you thinking about taking this year? My response would be, I have no idea, because right now I'm making wedding plans. Why are you crying? Shh. Instead, what do we get? I don't get it. I don't get why you have to do fantasy football. You don't have to get it. Just support us. It's a lot of shit you do. I don't get. I still support. Like, I don't get why you say you're not hungry, but then when I order something, you eat every goddamn thing on my plate. I don't get why you think the silent treatment actually punishes us. I don't get why you asked me. Do I look fat in this dress? It took you 25 minutes to get in that dress. Yes. Stripes ain't your thing, boo. And I always say yes in hopes that she puts me in a silent treatment. You can at least appreciate why a man has a fantasy team. Every man on some level wants to own a sports franchise. And I don't know if you know this, but the Los Angeles Dodgers was just sold for $4 billion. And you've seen my checking account. You know that I'm $3,999,999,647 short. This fantasy football league is $50 with 5 free transactions. I can't even get first dates right. First dates are the hardest thing to do because you got to hide all of your bad qualities and keep all your good qualities up front. There's no way that I can make a girl happy just showing 20% of who I am. Then you got to pay the bill, fellas. You got to let her know. You got to give her the comfort that this may be a stable relationship. So pay the bill and hope that you can advance to second base. Because if you don't, you'll keep paying and get nothing in return. And that's how you fall into the friend zone. And that's an awful place to be. Yeah, it got real silent because I'm telling women secrets right now. All women subconsciously want to put a man in a friend zone. I don't know why, but you all do it. Hang out with a man all day, every day, tell him your deep, dark secrets, and then be like, we're just friends. Lay in bed, spoon with him, and whisper in his ear, we're just friends. Leave and go fuck somebody else and then come back over and eat the shit in his refrigerator and act like nothing happened. That's the friend zone, and that's an awful place to be. I would rather be in District 9 from the Hunger Games than be in a friend zone. I will never, ever go to a friend zone. I will rape my way out of a friend zone. Take that shit to court, boo. I just want a male judge. You realize you raped that girl? I shouldn't have, Your Honor, but I was in a friend zone for 3 years. Case dismissed. Settle down, people. All I'm trying to say is be a good parent. That's my point. Take care of your kids. That's been my message the whole night, but you guys don't listen. I have 2 kids, and I'm not married. I am what they call an American. I tell my oldest that Santa doesn't exist. He took it hard. People always ask, what age do you tell your kids Santa doesn't exist? Here's an answer for everyone. When you can no longer afford to shit on their Christmas list, it's time to tell them. It's that simple. My son gave me his Christmas list. I was like, yeah, man, he not real. I'm sorry. I'm sorry. I can't afford all this. I can put something on it. This is Christmas. Look, Dad, this is what I want Santa to get me. I want a digital camera, but only if it's 10 megapixels. I also want a cell phone and an iPad. I'm like, whoa, slow down, player. Santa don't do iPads. Santa does Legos and action figures. To which he responded, well, I feel like I had a pretty good year, so I'm gonna keep it on my list. And then we just uncomfortably stared at each other. And so I was like, well, I'm Santa Claus. I didn't want to tell you. I was hoping that your friends would tell you. And then I would later confirm. But you have backed me into a financial corner with your $3,000 Christmas list. Now redo your list and keep it under $150. Wipe your tears. Two boys I got. My firstborn is born a week late. We had to induce labor. Went in at 5 o'clock in the morning. She didn't have them till 1 the next morning. Still didn't want to come out, so they used forceps. You know what those are? Head pliers. Grabbed him by the head, yanked him out, ended up with a fractured skull, ICU for a week. True story. Second kid came out 6 minutes flat, rode out. Pretty sure he was wearing a top hat. It was amazing. Smacked his own ass. Psh. Tipped the nurse a little something, something for you. I was like, oh my God, we have our favorite. Yeah. Everyone has a favorite kid, and it's generally not your first one. Your first kid is your practice kid. That's the kid you fuck up. I can't even make eye contact with mine. I'm like, don't look at me, dog. Go to your room. Go to your room. I will turn to stone. I admit that I fucked him up. I already nicknamed him Mulligan. If you fuck up your second kid, you're a shitty parent. Stop producing. It's not your thing. This third kid gonna come out right. I bet it won't. My youngest is amazing in basketball. Surprise. His first grade team, he had 26 out of 30 points. The next game, 22 out of 28 points. So they moved him all the way up to the third grade team. He led them in scoring with 18 points. I looked at their mother, was like, you know, there's no way I'm not going to exploit him, right? I already changed his name to Meal Ticket. The problem is his favorite sport is soccer, and I refuse to acknowledge it. He's like, Dad, I want to play soccer. No, you don't. It's a phase. It's like being gay. You'll grow out of it. Like, I want to play soccer. Name me one famous United States soccer player. I can't do that. I know you can't. Now work on your fucking free throws. But I got homework to do. That's what your mom is there for. You free throws. It's tough love. I love them, but they do things that make me think they're going to be awful adults. And that's the worst thing to see in your kids. When they do something, you're like, this can't be good later. And my son's like, hey, Dad, can I get a peanut butter and jelly sandwich without the jelly? You mean just a peanut butter sandwich? That's what I said. That's not what you said. And no, you can't have just a peanut butter sandwich, because nothing goes better together than peanut butter and jelly. It's the sign of a solid relationship. And if you don't believe in solid relationships, that means you're probably not going to pick up your kids on the weekends you're supposed to have them. Wipe your tears. They cry a lot. They're also at that age where they're like, I hate you. I hate you. I wish you weren't my father. Well, I tried to pull out. I thought I did, so I might not be. He didn't get that at all. He told his mother, she got it, but that's a different set of jokes. I'm not doing this one. Pull it out, men, if you have to master that technique. Remaster that technique, half of you wouldn't be here right now. Ah, those last two strokes. Ah. They get us every time. Ah. I don't know why. I don't know why we do it. We know she's not on the pill. We know we're not wearing a condom. We know we're about to come, but yet and still, oh, I'm about to come. Just two more strokes. Don't do it, man. Don't do it. Eject. Eject. No, it's cool. I think I just got like a drop in her. Really? Really? One drop? That's still like 100,000 fucking babies. Have you never read a Snapple cap? Wouldn't that be amazing if that's the kind of information that Snapple dropped? Did you know the drop of a male jizz is 100,000 babies? I did not know that, raspberry iced tea. Thank you for your knowledge. You are like a liquid Wikipedia.

0: I went to community college for 1 year. A couple of us, just me and this guy. Did you go for longer than a year? Or 1 year too? Or did you go to real college? Couple years. Oh, all right. Valedictorian over here, gee. I made it one. And what's even more embarrassing that I do not have a credit. Literally, I have zero credits. Do you have credits? You got credits, like all of them? Did you graduate community college? You think you're better than me? No, I just started the tag. He's like, I don't know. It's easy, I think, to graduate. Like, my loan was $40. I just paid cash. That's all. I was like, this is good. He was like, that's more than enough. I was all remedial classes, which remedial, it's like, they don't count. None of them count. So all my classes were outside. Everyone was outside. We wouldn't even meet inside the building. We would just meet at a picnic table outside because our teacher was like, well, you guys will all be working outside. We're going to teach you about weather, and like we're going to teach you about morning dew, how to get your socks wet. You'll be getting up pretty early the rest of your life. I hope you guys like sunrises because you're going to see a lot of them. That's what remedial classes are for. They're a heads up that you're going to do manual labor. The assignments, our teacher's like, all right, so today's assignment is we're going to help me move. So I think that's the requirements for community college. It's like, you got to have a car and like live in your parents' house still. Like, or your kids move out of your house. Like, that's the other thing. Like, kids, like, it's just in remedial, too. It's like, I'm just with old people that are like, I don't know. They're like, you're mad at them because they're asking all these questions. You're like, quit asking questions, all right? I'm trying to do what you did when you were 18. So don't come ruin it for me.
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2: Stupid. I had to stop making fun of gay people because I opened up for a burlesque show in Wrigleyville, and I don't hang out there. I just opened up for a burlesque show up there in Boys Town, and I got confronted by three gay black dudes. Scariest shit ever in my life. You get confronted by three gay black dudes, they gonna kick your ass. That's what they did. And I was taking I didn't have a car at this time. I was on the train, so they were in front of the Belmont Red Line station waiting for my ass. Waiting. I'm talking about standing there waiting. When this hand go back, you don't know what the fuck. I'm thinking, oh shit, he could do anything with this hand out. What he said and did to me scared the living shit out of me. That man goes, I go, what's the problem? He goes, you funny? He goes, oh, you that funny, man? I said, I guess I'm the comedian. What's up? He said, you think you funny? You think gay people act like that, huh? You think they act like that? I was like, my cousin gay. He gave me the right to do it. So, copyright, bitch. It's like, I ain't no bitch. You don't know what you're talking about. Boop, boop, be gone. I was like, this nigga just made me disappear with that shit? What the fuck is this? I freaked out and called my mama. I was like, mama, I ain't coming to church Sunday. I'm fucking gone. She's like, you ran some gay people again. I told you, stop that. They boo-boo you. Yeah, mama, they boo-boo me. Because when a gay person say, boop, boop, be gone, get the fuck out of there. Don't be there at all. And I love my cousin, man. I fuck just laugh like that. I love my cousin, man. I remember when he came out, he was gay. I remember when he came out and told us. We all knew it. It was like the Catholic. It was like the Pope telling us he was Catholic. I'm fucking up my words. It's like the Pope telling us he's Catholic. It's like, I hope you guys don't know this, but I'm gay. Yeah, man, we know, man. It's not. I mean, when he was younger, he only had posters of Lil Wayne and 50 Cent with their shirt off in their room. You got to do some searching to find that shit. You just don't. They were legit posters. He had them framed and signed. It's like, what the fuck you mean 50 Cent and Lil Wayne? And why are they shirts off?

0: It's funny, every time he'll crawl, he'll look back and see if somebody looking at him. Like, nigga, we see your little gag. Go on, go on. Go on, your little queen ass. Go on. That's amazing.
1: That's nice stuff. So, you guys are third year. I know maybe 5 years from now, a lot of you guys will be, a lot of you ladies will be married, you know, and all that'll be happening. About 6 years from now, you'll all start hearing the little pitter-patter of tears from your first divorce. Come on. I've been married for a year and a half, and I'm still like, as a stand-up comic, like, I don't make a lot of money, so I can still remember because I have faith. Boom! All right. But I still remember how afraid I was when I was thinking how much it's just gonna cost to have the wedding. You know, just get the rings. One of my buddies goes, just take her to Jared. Just take her to Jared. I was like, I don't think she wants a $5 foot long. I'll give her 8 inches for free. So I went to Jared. And I went in there and the guy goes, as far as how much you want to spend, what's your ballpark figure? I was like, ballpark? Little League. He was like, all right, this one's going to be $350. I was like, whoa, whoa, whoa, wiffle ball. He was like, oh. He was like, all right, this one's going to be $150. I was like, beer pong. I will warn you guys, though, marriage does change the relationship. It does. Right after our honeymoon, my wife threw away our condoms. I was like, whoa, just because we're married doesn't mean I won't have kids. She goes, no, now that we're married, you won't have sex. So she's cool though, because she came home after that, she brought a box of condoms. On the cover it said 25% thinner. At first I was excited, but then I was like, ah, great, there goes my girth. Could really use that extra 54th of an inch. Means the world. Oh wait, they're ribbed good. Every other millisecond I'm gonna feel like a rock star.
2: Oh boy. I never had kids myself for a lot of reasons. One of the reasons, though, is that friends of mine that had kids, they scared me away from it. I got this one buddy, he got married when he was 18 years old. Now he has 7 kids. Yeah. And he's like, he's just always nervous. Hasn't slept in years. Every time you just see, he's just like, well, little Janie, she's going out for band, and we hope she gets first chair because her therapists are worried about her self-esteem, so we're really hoping she gets it. Johnny broke his arm in football practice, and his therapists are worried about him, too. We're trying to get his medication right. It's weird. And can someone please shoot me right now? I can't even... It's so hard. And I still hang out with him every once in a while. And every time I hang out with him, all he ever says to me is, must be nice. That's it. Because I don't have any kids. Just whatever I say, oh, must be nice. Even when it doesn't make sense. Last time I was hanging out with him, he was like, so what did you do yesterday, Tony? I was like, well, actually, I ate something bad. Because, I don't know, I was in the bathroom all night. He was like, oh, must be nice. What is he talking about? Is there something I don't know? When you get married and have children, do you have to give up such lavish luxuries like having diarrhea? This is part of the deal? Another reason I don't have kids is because I have dogs. I love my dogs. I am a dog dad, a proud dog dad. I could talk about my dogs for days. Love my doggies. I got 3 of them. And I'm confident, because dogs, they're my speed. I can handle a dog. Because I know, no matter what I say, I will never mentally scar one of my dogs for life. I know that. Just this morning, one of my dogs, my little poodle Ellie, she's the sweetest little girl. I was talking to her, and I was like, oh, Ellie, I love you so much, Ellie, you're so cute. She's wagging her tail and smiling.

0: smiling. 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And then I looked at her and I said, you know what, Ellie? You're my fat little chubby man. And she loved it. She smiled, wagged her tail. I called her my fat little chubby man. Can you imagine if I had an actual human daughter and I called her my fat little chubby man? All the tens of thousands of dollars in therapy and rehab I would have to pay for. And that would be the first thing she brought up in every intervention. Like, well, if daddy here didn't call me his fat little chubby man, like, what? I thought it was cute. Another reason I don't have kids is because I've really become way attached to those little brats on Stranger Things. So I feel like I can watch them grow every season, watch them learn life's lessons, and that's enough for me. Yeah. That's the first time I've gotten applause for that one. I'm glad you all are with me. Usually people are like, what is he talking about? But you guys are like, yeah, totally. 11.
1: Joe Kilgallen, everybody. Look at this shit. Keep going. Keep going. All right. This is good. You guys all look good. You guys do. I like they put a redhead right there for me to feel safe. And, you know, fellow, you know, they like to keep us together. They're trying to kill us off, you know, us redheads. I'm not sure if you're aware of that. Do you have blue eyes, too? Fuck yeah, you do, man. Of course you do. I don't know if you guys know this, but red hair, blue eyes, that combo, less than 1% of the world's population. Yeah. Do we get any fucking minority treatment? We don't. We really don't. And I'm kind of sick of it a little bit. And I see a lot of fake redheads with dyed hair, and it's enough with the cultural appropriation. You know what I'm saying? I actually just got a haircut. I'm wearing my best white t-shirt. I'm fucking here for you guys, right? I showed up. I was dumb enough to wear a jacket that basically matches the background, so that'll look wonderful in 4K. Real shit move on my end. I did just get a haircut, and luckily, pretty good, right? Not bad? Yeah, all right, thank you. Some of you agree, others are a little on the fence. That's okay. It's better than my last one, though. The last haircut I got was the worst haircut I ever had in my entire life, mainly because the man who cut my hair had the worst breath I've ever smelled in my entire life. So my hair was completely uneven because I was just sitting in the chair like this. Just it's brutal. I went home and my wife was like, oh, shit, what the hell happened to your head? I then told her. And my wife, here's the thing about her. She's a nurse. These nurses are natural sweethearts. So she started to feel bad for the guy. She's like, oh, well, maybe he can't help that he has bad breath. Maybe he's got like halitosis. He can't help it. My response was, well, he doesn't get to fucking cut hair for a living then, okay? When you breathe and it smells like goat shit coming out of your mouth, you don't get to hover over people's necks for 40 fucking minutes at a time. You sick fuck. Like, what kind of, like, that's an evil person right there. But that was my mistake because I had a straight person cut my hair. What am I, new? You know? I'll tell you this right now. The era of straight people cutting my hair, whether they're a man or a woman, that is shit is over. No, you got to get a gay guy because the straight dudes, I don't know. Straight men, I feel like whenever I sit in that chair, they look at me like I'm some kind of rival. They're like, they give me one of these. They go, what is this, a good-looking redhead? Fuck this unicorn. And just start messing it up. And then whenever I have a straight woman cut my hair, I must look like a lot of ex-boyfriends. Because there's always a moment in the haircut where I'm like, real quick, who did this to you? It wasn't me. I didn't personally hurt you. Why are you hurting me right now? No, I don't like it. I don't like when the haircut person gets too chatty. I don't like that. I mean, I look standard. Hey, how you doing? Nice day out. That's fine. But I don't like when they're just like, too like, so what are you? I don't fucking care to tell you, okay? Like, because then it becomes a bad Uber ride, you know? It's like, you have big plans this weekend? Yeah, I plan looking good. Let's keep our hands on the wheel. Can we focus on the road? Let's just, no, you got to get a gay guy. Got to get a gay guy to cut your hair, especially if you're a straight guy. See some straight dudes right now thinking, I don't want a gay guy touching my hair. Number one, it's 2020. Let's drop that shit. Huh? Number two, you're not thinking it through. You need a gay guy. Because number one, they're going to make you look fuckable. That's the deal, right? They're going to send you out there looking sexy. Also, gay guys give the best life advice. Amazing life advice. I remember sitting in the chair and he was like, real quick, what kind of conditioner do you use? And I'm like, I don't know, like Garnier Fructis or some shit? I don't know. He's like, okay, well, that's what poor people use. You want to look like a poor person? Huh? You want to go out there looking like one of the poors? If you want to look like a poor, then maybe don't come here. I'm like, oh my God, thank you so much. I'm learning. And be sassy, because I think all my teachers were sassy, and that's how I learn, I feel like. That's good advice. Now, because a good haircut's important, damn it. It really is. If you're like me and you don't want to see a therapist because you're like weird inside, like, a good haircut will make you feel better. You ever feeling depressed? Get yourself a good haircut. No one's ever killed themselves the same day they've gotten a good haircut. That'd be a weird discovery, right? You'd walk in and be like, oh my God, he looks amazing. What happened? I don't get it. Tighten the sides, gel the front, shit was going to turn around for that young man.
2: Hey, this is Bobcat Goldthwait. I'm not dead yet, and you're listening to Steve and Tony here on Chicago's comedy net. Is that it? Close?
3: You were close. You were close. Chicago's comedy scene. That's all right.
2: Chicago's comedy scene. You're listening to Steve and Tony. I'm Bobcat Goldthwait, back in Los Angeles, sleeping in a pool of vomit.
3: Very nice, very nice. Bobcat, enjoy your weekend in Chicago. Thank you so much for taking the time with us this morning.
4: Thank you, Bobcat.
2: Thank you.
3: Have a good weekend. Bye-bye.
5: I love being from Chicago. I love being from the greatest comedy city in the world. I know we're on one side of the city. I'm from this different area of the city. It's called the South Side of Chicago. See, some people realizing the red line runs in two different directions. Now, where are my north side people at? Where are the north side people at? Over there, miss? You said you're from the north side? Where are you from? What part of the north side are you from? What neighborhood?
6: Portage.
5: What, Portage? Boom, right there. You hear that? Portage. Set it right away. Portage Park, all right? Right next to Porridge of Park, right next to Wrigleyville, right next to Ville of Wrigley, right next to Lakeview, right next to View of Lake, right next to Boys Town, Town of Boys. They're all the same fucking neighborhood. You have the same alderman. You complain them when the pride parade is too loud, all right? I understand what it is. Quit dicing up your neighborhoods like it's a dessert you share after dinner. Knock it off, all right? Here's the thing. I know the neighborhoods. I say it. I'm from the south side of Chicago, all right? Because when I meet that person at a Cubs game that I didn't want to go to, that I got brought to, all right? I'm there, and I meet some fucking, I don't know, Tiffany from Deerfield or something, and she asks me where I'm from. I say the south side, because she doesn't know anything south of Roosevelt Avenue. You know what I mean? To her, I survived North Korea. You know what I mean? Like, that's what it is. And then they have that conversation with you that's like really, really just insulting in a way they don't understand. Good for you. Good. Did you go to college? He did. They have to like translate to somebody next to them. You know? He did. Wow. Good for you. Wow. Did someone like me mentor you in an after-school arts program? Someone who donates to NPR like me? It's annoying. I live on the north side now, and my dad calls me Northsider, and I resent him for it. And I'm still a Southsider. I have that chip on my shoulder. It's numbered streets. It goes up and it goes down, yeah? And I love being from the south side. It's who I am. It's part of my identity. I love it. The thing that really aggravated me is when I went up to the north side is I could live without a car. I didn't need it. I could get around without a car because public transit is shocking. Available here? And here's the thing, we have five times as many people living on the south side of the city that need public transit that don't get it. But on the north side, you got too much, okay? I'm gonna tell you got too much. Example, there's the CTA, we see the map, and then there's this one train, you look all the way up at the top of the Chicago Transit Authority system, there is a two-stop train called the Yellow Line. That goes to the fucking suburbs, ride the Metra. Knock it off. $7.50 each way for you, okay? The yellow line. It's two stops. That's a glorified freight elevator, all right? You want to know the real yellow line? It's a streak of urine bouncing up and down an Orange Line train going to Southwest right now at Midway. All right? We're going to spend the money in Vegas. We ain't doing it on the train. I love being from the south side of Chicago. Portage Park. You ever been in the south side? No? You ever been? All right. So you just hear like all the bad stuff. It's bad down there. We don't go down there. Relatives from out of town. No, no, no. We'll go to a Bears game and we'll just kind of point over at it. It's where the next McCormick place is going to be or something. So here, just based on social conditioning, and I don't know, like you watching WGN, is a socially conditioned chain train traveling through the south side of Chicago. Just based on your north side perspective of where I'm from, you know, half of the third largest city in America, you know what I mean? That you claim to be from, all right? All right, and here's the thing. I get it. It's okay, but I want you to be included, okay? All right, so here is your map of the south side of Chicago, just based on what you've heard, okay? Just to bring everyone along. It goes, gang, gang, gang, gang, gang, Obama's house? Gang, gang, gang, Chinatown. Gang, gang, gang, Pilsen, a rich Latino neighborhood filled with vibrant art and culture. That I will donate to, but never visit. Gang, gang, gang, gang, all the Polish. 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Gang, gang, gang, gang, the guy you paid in pills to build your parents' patio. 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Kanye West, Kanye West. Before Kim. Gang, gang, gang. Northwest Indiana. Gang, gang, gang. White Sox Park, and we couldn't get Cubs tickets, and our out-of-state relatives from Minneapolis are in town. Go Twins. Gang, gang, gang. Knife violence gang. They don't have a gun like the other gangs, but they have a knife, and they make it work, okay? They all share it, and they get it done. So fuck you and fuck the Cubs. Fuck them.
4: Please put your hands together, everyone, for Tony Baker.
7: Seattle, how we doing? All right. So good to be in Seattle. Appendixless in Seattle. I just got my appendix taken out last Friday. So I'll be up here. I'll be up here very, very chill. Kind of posed up, you know what I mean? Appendixless in Seattle. Yeah. It's good to be here. This is the smooth jazz portion of the show. In case you guys are wondering. Oh, yeah. It's the smooth jazz portion of the show. I feel like my voice is too deep for stand-up sometimes. Like I should be giving away cruise tickets at 12 noon on the smooth jazz station. Like, oh, yeah. I got these cruise tickets, but first, let's get into these jokes. Traffic is crazy, isn't it, guys? Traffic is crazy. Oh, yeah. Traffic jokes. Asians be driving, don't they, guys? Asians be driving. Oh, yeah. Stereotypes. It's good to be in Seattle, man. Seattle's my new favorite city, man. I love it out here. Not just saying that to butter you guys up. It's real. I like it. You can breathe. It's fresh air out here. I like that. Like, I live in L.A. You can't take a... You can't breathe in. You can't. Yeah, you can't do. Nah, you can't. I don't know how they do yoga out there. You know, you can see the pollution. This is tangible. You can taste it. You can taste it like Grissom on CSI. Just taste it. Oh yeah, that's pollution. Why is Grissom always tasting stuff at the crime scene? That's unsanitary as hell. Like, you're tasting everything? He's like, oh, that's burnt motor oil. Oh, as opposed to regular motor oil? There's a difference, huh? You can taste the burnt. Grissom, yeah. Tasting everything. Like, oh, that's blood. Traces of hepatitis C. Bag that up. Oh, what's this over here on this couch? Oh, there's a familiar texture. I know that taste. That's semen. That is semen. Traces of pineapple juice. Looks like he tried to sweeten the deal. But they always got to say something witty on the cop shows. Right before they bust the suspect. Looked like he tried to sweeten the deal. And they go to commercial. Just bust the suspect and shut the hell up. Because by episode 29, 30, you're going to run out of clever stuff to say. You're just going to say anything to the suspect. We got you, Mr. Johnson. Hook, line, and sinker. The next episode, we got you. You never get a second chance to make a first impression. Next episode, we got you. I just saved a ton of money on my car insurance by switching to Geico. They took my appendix out last Friday, so I'll be moving slow, so bear with me. You know, that's my fault for being a man, you know what I'm saying? Like, we don't like to get checked out. We go in when it's, you know, it's already like, we need to take that out. That's when we finally go in, you know what I mean? I was already laying in the street for 2 days like, you know what? I think I might need to go in. Maybe, call it a hunch. I don't know. Something just doesn't feel right. You know?
8: I love animals, man. I do. Like, I get bummed out. I get bummed out when I see roadkill. That's how much I love animals, you guys. Yeah, when I see a dead animal on the side of the road, that's very traumatic for me. Like, you ever just drive along and see, like, a dead raccoon on the side of the road? So fucking sad. Why is it every time you see a dead raccoon, they're always like this? Just boom. They're always, like, sitting up with their legs forward, their arms are out, right? Like, you were supposed to be there to hold it during its last breath. Just like, oh, go towards the light, little bandit. Like, yeah. That's sad. I was driving recently. I'm driving along, right? I'm just minding my own business, driving along. I look over on the side of the road. I see this dead raccoon. Bam, there it was, sitting up, arms out, legs forward. It's looking me right in the eye as I'm driving towards it. I'm like, well, this is fucking horrible. I drive another 100 feet. What do I see on the other side of the road? Another dead raccoon. I was like, fuck this shit. This ends today. I picked up that raccoon. I drove it back to the first raccoon. And I put them together. Because no one should spend eternity alone, you guys. All right, listen to me right now, everyone in this room. If you were driving along and you glanced over and you happened to see two raccoons locked in an embrace, you'd work on your marriage. You know what I mean? Like, you'd get that counseling you guys need.
9: You guys, I've been doing stand-up for 7 years. This year is the 7 year anniversary of my stand-up career. I started when I was 16 years old. And to give you an idea, when I was 16 years old, I was about 10 sizes larger than I am now in pants. I had braces, had short hair, and so one thing that I've noticed about stand-up is that the longer you do it, the more hate mail you get about it. And so I wanted to end with you guys on this hate mail that I received. I got this letter regarding a video that I had done of the very first stand-up show I'd ever performed. So there's like, this doesn't work. So there's like this video on YouTube. I didn't even post it. But when I was 16 years old, I'm doing stand-up routine, and it's the worst. Like, I could have told you it's the worst video ever you've ever seen. But instead, there was a guy who was so offended by this video that he decided to reach out to me about it. And so I wanted to read to you guys the letter that I got and the things we have to deal with as stand-up comedians. First of all, though, excuse me, I just spit all over this guy. We're both redheads, it's fine. And I don't have chlamydia anymore. So one thing you should know about me is that I went to college. I was number 8 in the nation for IPDA professional debate, which basically means I get to go to college for free because I'm very good at doing very thorough research very fast. So that's something you should know about me. But first, I want to read you this letter. I changed the gentleman's name to Lance. And here we go. So it says, "Hi, Sydney. My name is Lance. You don't know me, but I know you. Unfortunately. I was perusing stand-up comedy videos on YouTube when I came across a video you posted in 2008. In the description, it was noted that the video was taken at your very first stand-up comedy show ever. And I have to tell you, Sydney, not impressed. What is with your performance? And in a sweatshirt? Unprofessional. Not to mention the distracting array of orthodontia. But now on to the jokes. My morals and ethics regarding honesty gave me no choice but to find you. I saw on your website that you're still doing stand-up comedy. Yikes! Really? Who pays you? No, seriously, who's the person who pays you? I need to speak to them. Also, I saw that you used to teach improv. At least the children think you're funny. But if it were my kid, asterisk, shakes head, asterisk, no way. But from the looks of things, you've dropped a few pounds, ditched the braces, and colored your hair. At least now you have something going for you. All you need is a new career. Bad choices, Sydney. Bad choices. So when I got this, I reacted the way that you imagine someone would react, you know, an array of emotions. I was sad, I was hurt, I was angry, I was confused, I was frustrated. But I wanted to wait before I responded. Like, have you ever had a fight with someone and then, like, 3 hours later come up with the best response and you're like, oh, if only I could rewind time and just say. So I waited about 3 days. I think I got that on, like, a Tuesday or a Wednesday. And I responded, which I have with me. And here's my response. "Hi, Lance. I'm sorry you didn't like my video. I guess we can't all be perfect performers during our first show ever. I see you did your homework on me. Very impressive, Lance. Very impressive. I applaud you. And it is because of this that I decided to do some homework on you myself. And I have to tell you, Lance, not impressed. Let's begin with your MySpace. Highlights, Lance. Highlights.
10: Really?
9: I mean, we all know those went out with NSYNC and Backstreet Boys, which would be totally understandable. That's why I'm so confused as to why your page is set to Nickelback. Moving on, I'm sorry for your divorce. I saw the paperwork. Irreconcilable differences, Lance? Bummer. No worries, though. Your lawyer didn't breach any confidentiality agreements or anything. Your ex-wife posted it on her Instagram along with an emoji that's laughing so hard it's crying. Also, while I was making that terrible, horrible video in 2008, do you know what you were doing, Lance? You were getting a DUI and a possessions charge in the same night. Bad choices, Lance. Bad choices. Luckily for me, my bad choices won't affect what boxes I have to check on future job applications. Thank you for your feedback, and good luck in your custody hearing. P.S. Imaginable has two eyes. I hope your Groupon tattoo wasn't too expensive. Cheers, Sydney Davis."
10: saw a guy who was wearing an eye patch, but then he had glasses on over the eye patch. And, you know, I mean, obviously we feel bad for him, but excuse me, sir, that is a wasted opportunity to wear a monocle. Well, it is. I mean, how often do we get to wear a monocle in modern life? And not if you have a hat and a mustache, you look like Mr. Monopoly. If you're a curvaceous woman with a cane, you look like Mr. Peanut. Don't do it, ladies. It's not worth it. It's just not worth it. They don't write enough good font jokes anymore, do they? There aren't enough great jokes about fonts. Anyway, I arrived recently at a single-person bathroom at the exact same time as another person. And what do you do when you do that, guys? What are those called, the single-person bathrooms? What are those called?
11: Unisex.
10: Isn't that weird? No one really knows. None of you really knew. Unisex, I think it is. Somebody at one show yelled out, "Porta potty!" I think those, by definition, are single-person. That would be terrible to go into a group porta potty. Can you imagine that? Hey, how you doing? I love the smell of open sewage in here. It's cool they don't have dividers. Fantastic dick, by the way. Oh, I didn't notice you there shitting. How are you? You didn't look down in the hole before you sat down, did you? Why do we do that? It's never anything good. It's always all the sad parts of life. It's never a unicorn looking up like, finally, I can grant some wishes. But I arrived at the exact same time, you know, at this single-person bathroom. Usually you non-verbally sort of say, okay, well, I'm going to get... But there's no time. Because this is a young, well-dressed Asian fellow, and he just looked at me and he goes, "I go quick!" And then he ran into the bathroom. And I was thinking, how quick did he have to go that he didn't even use conjunctions or articles? He just used, "I go." And before I could finish, I thought he came out faster than I had ever seen anyone go to the bathroom. He came out and he just looked at me and he went, "See?" And then he ran away. That's true. Like some sort of little bathroom ninja that just visited me. I don't know if it was a ninja. I don't know his ethnic background. Maybe a samurai. Whatever warrior would have been known for its speed and agility in his culture. That's what it seemed like he was. But then when I walked in, he just had pissed all over the floor. And the toilet seat and a little in the sink. And a little in the sink. You know, that's not a ninja at all. That's just a guy's like, "Ah, see?" And then he ran away. You know, and I never get to, you know, yell at him about it or say anything. You ever do that? You ever almost get in a conflict or a fight with somebody and then the whole next week you're just thinking about it, what you should have said, what you could have said, what you would have said if you had a taser. You know, it's very frustrating because I imagine that moment, meeting him again, you know? It's in the future. I've studied ocular movement, so I can tell by his eyes the moment that he recognizes me and remembers I'm the person from that bathroom where he urinated all over the floor and on the seat and a little bit in the sink. And then that's when I say to him, "Now I go quick!" And then I run into the bathroom. And I come out faster than he's ever seen anybody go to the bathroom because I've studied at a bathroom dojo in the Himalayas with a pee-pee guru. And then I come out, I go, "See?" And I'm wearing a cape. And he's like, "What?" And then I leave. That's when he walks in and he sees that I've actually one-upped him. Because I've defecated all over the floor. And then in my own feces on the wall, I've written, "See, I went quick too." But sometimes accuracy is more important than speed. Now more than ever. I realize this is a lot to write in my own feces. The trick is a thin font. And that's how hard it is to write a font joke nowadays.
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14: And
11: I like this. I like sweating. I don't care. Yeah, no, seriously, that you know you're working. I'm warm now, huh? I don't like the heat, though. I don't like weather, have you noticed? I don't like weather. I don't like the heat. I'm African, and I don't like the heat. That's when you know it's hot, when Africans start bitching. I can't take this shit. I go back to Africa. It's too hot here. See, men suffer in the heat, ladies. Men suffer. You don't understand, do you? We just don't tell you. Have you ever heard of swamp ass? See, that's a white term. Because my buddy in college told me about swamp ass. I didn't even know what it was. It was hot one day. He's like, this dude, I got swamp ass. Pretty good white guy, huh? Yeah. Dude. Got swamp ass, bro. Swamp ass. I'm like, what is swamp ass? Listen closely. Shut up. You ever see your man do this, shake his leg? That's booty juice right there. He's trying to get rid of it. Shut it. We suffer. Women don't suffer when it's all hot. Nah. Sometimes they don't even wear panties. And they tell each other. Hey, yo, I'm not wearing no panty. Me neither. You're not gonna wear? I'm not gonna either. All right, let's go outside with no panties on. No panties, yay. Women feel good when they come up with an idea together. Oh, yeah. Guys, you can't share no shit like that with your buddy. Yo, man. You know, it's hot out, right? Guess what? I ain't got no drawers on, dog. What the fuck are you telling me that for, man? I'm saying we can go. We can do it together. He said, I said, panties. Panties, that's a fun word.
14: Panties. Panties.
11: I say it. Hey, guys, do it. Just say it every once in a while.
14: Panties.
11: Sounds so fun. That's why women get excited when they go buy some. You ever see, they're always buying panties.
14: I gotta get me panties. It's spring. I gotta get new spring panties. I gotta get new panties.
11: Guys, what do? We will save our drawers until two balls hang out. Like, that's it's still good. I just got one ball hanging out. This is still good. I just ball it up. I'm good. It's still good. Women need new panties. It's March. New panties. You guys have a whole store dedicated to panties. Victoria's Secret. Shh. 5 for $25. 5 for $25. How do I know? Because my girl makes me fucking wait at the man chair. You know the man chair I'm talking about? Hurry up!
14: Shut up! Penny.
11: I wish we had a store. Guys have a store, that'd be hot. Victor's Secret, that'd be hot. Hey, what you wearing, Victor's Secret? You like that shit? No, what do we got? Oh man, Target got 100 draws for a dollar. That's what's up. And I stopped wearing white underwear. Yeah, get rid of them. Fellas, don't hold on. Don't hold on. It gives you low self-esteem every time you wear the shit. You know that. White underwear, what is this? What is this? Come on. At the end of the day, you're like, what did I do? What did I do? What did I do? What did I do? What did I do? What is this? What did I do? Did dirt come through my mouth? Was my mouth open? I was clean. You gotta plan your day when you wear white underwear. I'm not eating or drinking shit. You know what I mean? Because you can't believe it. Why is there a streak? Why is there a streak? Why is there debris? And then you remembered your ass was, you said, damn, I could have wiped one extra time. But I heard the Sports Center music. Oh, shit. It'll dry up. Shit, I'm out. Gray and black. That's all I stick with, man. gray and black, because it doesn't matter. Even if you remember to wash it or not, still looks clean to me. Flip it over. Hey, sorry. I like guys that are going, oh my God. That's what I do. Survival. Let me tell you something about these panties. There's a trick that women do. You know, sometimes women's panties go up their crack. Yeah. That's the sound that I picture if it were magnified.
14: Panties.
11: But they got a trick to get them out. It's unbelievable. They snap it. They're quick.
14: Get out of my crack, panties. You don't belong there. Get out.
11: Guys, we don't have that. When our underwear goes up our ass, the day is over. It's like a tablecloth has been stuffed up there. Oh, shit! Unless you're a really old man, they don't give a shit. God damn it, get out of here! Help me, god damn it, don't just sit around! But when you cool, you try to be slick. I got tricks. You know the trick I'm talking about? Where's that quarter I was looking for? Where the hell is that damn quarter I was looking for? Where the hell is that damn quarter? I don't know where it is. These are things I do, people. Man. Oh, man, swamp ass. And you know, no matter how hot it gets, no matter how hot it gets, women are always cold. They're always cold. And it starts off slow. See, people know what I'm talking about. It starts off slow. It's very, very small.
14: It's freezing in here. It's freezing in here. It's freezing in here. It's freezing in here. It's freezing in here. It's freezing in here. It's freezing in here. It's freezing in here. It's freezing in here. It's freezing.
11: That shit's annoying, ain't it? That's how you ladies sound after a while. Yeah! See, all you guys, you're agreeing with me, but you sit with your girl, you can't move your face.
15: That's some true shit right there. Yeah!
14: Freezing in here. Freezing in here. Freezing in here. Freezing in here. Freezing.
11: It's 9 million out!
14: But it's still freezing. You don't feel the breeze?
11: No! That's a sun ray!
14: That's a cold sun ray.
11: You know why I do that voice? You know why I do that voice? Yeah, because you women do our voices. Yeah, it's the same voice. Every woman does the same voice. They can't even do our voice right. It's the same caveman voice. Have you ever heard that one?
15: Yeah, you were like, I don't care about all that. I don't care. You said, whatever. That's what you said. You were like,
11: then they hunch over and,
15: And you was like,
11: Then they grab a stick,
15: You was like,
11: You start writing on the wall,
15: You was like, I don't care about that kid.
14: Yeah! Breathing in here. Breathing in here.
11: And women love the sheet. Oh, yeah. You're like, what is the sheet? I'm about to tell you. I'm going to tell you what the sheet is. Yeah. There's two sheets on your bed. Two sheets. Yeah, he knows. This man knows. That's a Bed Bath & Beyond man right there. You know about that damn flat sheet, though. That flat sheet, women love that flat sheet. They're like Linus from Charlie Brown. They got to hold on.
14: Where's my sheet? I like that sheet.
11: What sheet?
14: The little sheet. The flat sheet.
11: Especially after sex.
14: Where's the sheet?
11: Give me the sheet. And they want you to lay in it with them.
14: Come close. This is the love sheet. Put your arm on me. Hey. Oh, it's too heavy. It's too heavy. My ribs! My ribs! It's freezing in here, though.
11: Then you're sleeping on them like this. There, you happy?
14: That's annoying! It's freezing.
11: I hate that little sheet! You know what that sheet is to men? That's a ShamWow when you ain't looking. That's a sham. She'll never know. I don't have a towel. There you go. Take your stupid sheet. Don't open it. It's sticky, baby. It's sticky. Don't open it! I hate that sheet. We're not done. Then there's the fitted sheet. You know what I'm talking about, the fitted sheet. Yes. Have you ever tried to fold this son of a bitch? Just put it in the bag. I can't fold it. I can't fold it. The corners are too round. Even if you have a friend. I'm sorry, that'll be the gayest thing you ever do. Ready? Let's do this. Didn't work! Then you gotta pray that it's the right size. Please be the right size. Oh shit, the other side popped off. This is some bullshit. And then if you have one that's too small, your mattress is like, yep, that's the wrong size. That's a queen size match. And a twin size sheet. Then there's the comforter. Yeah. This is the hottest blanket and the heaviest that man has ever brought to this planet. It's so damn heavy and hot. Guys know what I'm talking about. You ever have the comforter just land on your ankles in the summertime? You're like, are my feet on fire? What the fuck? First of all, sex in the heat sucks. I don't care what anybody says. Summer sex is whack, okay? I've learned that being in New York in these little tight-ass little apartments. You know what I'm saying? It sucks. Especially when you got that shitty little fan that looks like it's gonna fall off. You know what I'm saying? And guys gotta worry because your ass is up. Oh, my God. Pumping throat. Heat sex of the world. In the movies, it looks good. Oh, yeah. Two hot bodies. Sweating. Looks amazing. New York City, are you kidding me? You're making sounds and you're both trying to ignore it. Did this bitch fart? Did she fart? Here it goes again. Don't look at her. Don't look at her. Smell just in case. Smell just in case. God damn it. I don't know. You know you want to laugh, but you guys should just look at each other and go, that was fucked up. Did you fart? Oh, shit. I thought you farted. And guys are getting delusional. We think we're really hitting it, huh? She's screaming, but it's the sweat going in her eyes. Ah! Yeah, this is what every guy looks like. Don't act like you. Why do you think women want to go on top? Let me get on top. Okay, you sure? Guys are the... Especially right before we cross the goal line sexually, we look so horrible. We look like we're either gonna sneeze or vomit. See how a woman is laughing really hard right now? That's what you look like, brother. I'm surprised women don't make fun of us after that. I'm surprised my girl don't make fun of me. I'm like, I was making love. You were having a seizure. You were having a seizure. You were not. Listen, guys, closely. Don't fall asleep after sex. Try not to. Try your best, all right? It's hard. I don't know what it is. I hope, like, maybe Discovery Channel, one of those science shows, can come up with the reason why we're... and women are mad. They hate that. It's not like because we get tired. You can see us sleeping as we're crossing the goal line. And we sleep ugly. Condom still on. She got to wake you up by pulling it. Wait, why you do that? We sleep ugly, man. And you know, while we're sleeping, women are watching us, huh? Oh, yeah. Oh, this close, too.
14: He's sleeping.
11: They're having conversations.
14: I hate you. No, I love you. You look cold. I'm gonna take this 200-pound blanket and put it over your face and tuck you in. It's freezing in here.
11: And then you wake up in hell and you look like Arnold Schwarzenegger in Total Recall. What are you doing?
14: It's freezing in here.
11: You stupid bitch. What are you doing? I'm hot in here. Why? Oh, shit. That is funny.
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17: So I believe in karma, right? I was in a car wreck where I was sitting at a red light. Just stopped. It wasn't serious, whatever. I got hit from behind, and then I popped into the person in front of me, right? No damage. But we get out to look at the cars, and there's no damage except for where my car had backed into a tree a year or so ago, so there was some damage. Right? And so the lady that hit me sees that, and she's like, ooh, shit. I'm like, don't worry. That was already here. I hit a tree. And then we walk around to the front of the car to look for damage, and there isn't any except for where I'd hit a deer. And she sees that, same thing. Oh, shit. I'm like, oh, don't worry. I hit a deer. That was already here. I'm telling this to my buddy, and he's like, what the fuck, dumbass? Did you tell the cop when he got there, hey, sir, I wasn't wearing my seatbelt, you know what I mean? He's like, you could have had all your shit fixed right there. I'm like, yeah, I know, but it was already there. I feel like you do the right thing, and then that comes back around in the end. He was like, that was it, jackass. That was it coming back around. Now your dumbass has to wait for it to go through everybody else. When I watch television, right, a lot of times the show comes on and says, if you want to hear the show in Spanish, hit your Espanol button, the SP button on your SAP button on your phone. And that's cool. But when there's always like four like Latino channels on every cable set, and there's no fucking Ingles button on my remote that I can. I'm just saying, we need to watch those people. They're talking about us. My friends tell me I'm too analytical, so I'm trying to figure out exactly what they mean by that. Don't cry over spilled milk unless it's all you have left to feed your baby. And go ahead. That wasn't terrible. This next one is terrible. So I don't know where some of these thoughts come from for me, but here's what it is. I got this whole abortion thing figured out in my life, all right? Because my penis is shaped like a hanger. I was like, pregnant? Not pregnant. Pregnant? Not pregnant. Okay. All right, hey, let's give it up for the troops. How about that? All right? All right. Of Iraq, okay? Because those guys are working hard, too, and our boys can't come home till they get their shit together. So come on, everybody. Let's go, Iraqis. No. All right. These suck. Firefighters are overrated. Got any firefighters in here? I'm just saying, everybody gives firefighters praise, and you know, firefighters got it made. They got the best job on the planet. Think about it. All they got to do, they sit around the clubhouse or whatever, the firehouse, playing checkers with their buddies. And they get to slide down the pole and be on the calendars or ride on the truck. The only bad thing about being a fireman is fighting fires. And that's why they are so into fire prevention. They're trying to get us to do all their damn work for them. We all got... All right. Some of these are obviously unfinished. Saw the story a year or so ago where a girl in India was born with 8 limbs. Right? 8 limbs. So her mom either had sex with like an octopus or Spider-Man. And she's from India, and they did surgery, and they got rid of the extra 4 limbs, which maybe they shouldn't have. Maybe she was the second coming of Vishnu, and now we fucked that up. And 8 limbs, man, if those things are operational, I want to keep them, especially the damn arms. That'd be great, man. You could drive 10 and 2, drink a coffee, and flip somebody off. You know? If you're a pitcher, you could have Tommy John surgery on one arm, still be like a great 1, 2, and 5 starter. Shit. You'd be great as hell at whack-a-mole. Need all those extra hands to carry away your stuffed animal prizes from the fair, you know? Is the whack-a-mole wizard got to be a twist? How do you think she does it? She's got 4 subtle wrists. That's how she does it. All-time Dance Dance Revolution champion. It'd be great. Yeah, the only thing more amazing than your cartwheeling ability would be your inability to fucking quit cartwheeling. You know? She'd definitely be the hit of the porno set, that's for sure. Anyway. I've noticed we have a lot of, all up through this country over the last few years, we got black billboards with white lettering on them where God talks to us, right? Like if you're going to curse, use your own name, stuff like that, which is very funny. God is on the bottom. I think what we need is more voiceless entities that talk to us from billboards. Right, you got like a red one, like 10 feet after that one. It's all red with white lettering. Says, "You're doing great. See you soon, Satan." You know? Yeah. Quit crashing on me without paying rent. Your friend's couch. You know? Or, I'm not all bad. I created the blowjob. The devil. You know. Got a babysitter who's beautiful. So I do this. My son, I found, if you're parents, you know this, but I don't know if your kids are like this at all, but my son, when he's hungry and he hasn't eaten, he's kind of a jerk, right? He doesn't listen. He's argumentative. And the other time is when he's tired, he's just irrational and insane and impossible to deal with. So what I like to do is play with him really hard all day long, skip lunch, and then go out with my wife for the night. Right, and that's how I fuck the babysitter. All right. Oh, I love that laugh back there. Your one laugh makes up for half the room not laughing.
18: First time in Mexico. It was my first time there. It was nice. It's kind of conflicting. It's weird to go to a place where I was there to have a good time, but the people that lived there weren't doing that great. So just by me being on vacation, I mean, I might have been overthinking it, but it felt like I was throwing it in their faces. Yeah, we drinking margaritas. Y'all out here struggling, drinking margaritas. Y'all doing horribly. Drinking margaritas! Disposable income, motherfuckers! We here for 5 days, y'all living this shit. We kicking it! Luxury resorts, motherfucker! Yeah, you selling fruit! I was overthinking it. It was messed up, though. We went to Club District in Cabo. It was like 1 a.m, there were 5-year-old children out selling chiclets, and they didn't even have a sales pitch. They just look at you like, this is fucked up, right? It's messed up, huh? Yeah. Ran into some bumps in the trip, man. Ran into some bumps. It was my fault. We got hooked into going to a timeshare presentation. I guess we didn't have to go, but this is what happened. The dude at the airport, he acted like he was somebody that worked at our hotel, and I paid for the round-trip taxi in advance, which was $90, and I didn't realize what had happened until I got back to the hotel I'm reading and it says, you come to this presentation, you get your $90 back, you get a bottle of tequila, massage, gift certificate, and a jewelry store gift certificate. I said, what? And I don't like when people try to get over me. I wanted my money back. So I said, you know what? We're going to get that shit. We're going to get our stuff. I call up angrily. Hello? Calling about the timeshare scam. And the dude on the other line, he didn't even miss a beat. Said,

0: Probably, to me, it bothers me. That shit is almost like died nigga to me.
1: Only white dude who call me brother is Hulk Hogan, because he calls everybody brother. Calls everybody brother. He even calls girls brother. Hey, brother, sister, brother! So Rocky's already down 1 point with us. And I'm trying to tell him, hey, man, we're not buying property. Honestly, we only been on dating a few months. We really shouldn't be on this vacation together. Hey, babe, you want to take this to the next level and make this high-risk investment with me? Just feel something. So Rocky shows us the whole property. We get into the sales room. He's making his big pitch. There's a part of the pitch where they try to make you feel dumb about how you're spending your money at the moment. He said, oh, how much are you paying for this vacation? No, this is how much we're paying. How many times are you planning on vacation? Man, maybe once or twice. Okay, this is how much you're paying. But look how much money you'd save if you did this thing that I make all my money from. No, we're not here for that, Rocky. We're here for that bottle of tequila, that 90 bucks, that massage gift certificate, and that jewelry store gift certificate. That's what we're here for. Where do we go get that? Luckily, they had free drinks in the sales room, so taking advantage. Dos mas margaritas, please. So I'm thinking, Rocky leaves. Thank you for your time. I'm thinking it's over. We go get our stuff. No, it's not over. There's a second guy. There's a closer. Carlos. Carlos comes up to the table. Hey, you guys, how can I get you guys to buy some property? Hey, Carlos, I don't like you. You got a big face. You seem like a fake person. Something in my gut. I don't like you right away. Hey, you suck, man. Dos margaritas, please. The sales room was a weird place in that, because at one point we hear somebody yell, ladies and gentlemen, we have new buyers. Then techno music starts playing, nah, nah, nah, nah, nah. And this couple comes out, they start dancing all awkwardly to techno music for about 15 seconds, and they disappear. They're obviously plants, but I guess some people are so easily influenced. Where they say, are you telling me if I make this horrible investment that'll lock up my credit for 30 years, I'll get to dance to techno music in an office space where nobody else is dancing? Sounds good. Where do I sign? This just sounds good to me. Good deal, right, babe? Yeah, let's do it. So Carlos, his big face ass leave, and then this dude Brad walks up. He walks up and says, hey, man, if you're a secret closer, just tell me right now. He says, no, no, no, I'm in customer service. What'd you think of Rocky? I didn't like Rocky. He kept calling me brother. I don't like when white dudes say brother. What about Carlos? Carlos had a big face. He seemed disingenuous. He was smiling too much. He was fake as hell. I don't like him. And he flipped his paper. He said, what about this price? He was the true closer the whole time. He was the boss of that level. So no, man, we're not here for that. We're here for that bottle of tequila, that massage, that jewelry store. Where do we go get that stuff? And once they know you're not buying anything, they treat you like shit. Where do we go get our stuff? He's like, it's out there in that field. So we're walking through the field, and we come across this table. This is a woman at a table in the middle of the field. No sign, it's just her at a blank-ass table. And I walk up, I'm fed up, and say, hey, if you're a secret closer, reveal yourself right now. Just reveal yourself. She said, no, no, no, I'm in the research department. So that sounds like some shit that a secret closer would say. She said, what price did they offer you? That sounds like a question that a secret closer would ask me. But to move this forward, here's the price that they offer. And she said, she flips her paper, she says, well, what about this price? I snap out, fuck that shit, no! Oh, my bottle's gonna leave with my 90 bucks massage. Give me my shit right now. Banging on the table, ah! Then my girl, she's just trying to defuse the situation. Sorry, he's been missing liquor and pills all week. He hurt his back. You know, racism is out of control right now. Thanks a lot, y'all. Thank you.

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2: No, I only say that because I did 4 years in the Marine Corps out of high school, and I'm pretty proud of that, all right? So, yeah, that's real.

0: I was patriotic, and it was a court order. The point is, I served. Okay, so. No, and they probably did this for you guys. Before you go in, you take this test. It determines what jobs you're qualified to do. And I remember thinking, I did pretty good. I might be flying planes. That's not even the funny part. I mean. No, I remember coming in. The recruiter set me down. He's like, Harlow, let's take a look at your scores here. Yeah, you are qualified to get shot. Infantry materials. See, I came back to you there, bro. It was me. That's right. They're like, you don't even need training, sir. Here's a parachute and a gun. We're going to put you right on a plane. Drop you in. And the only really good story I have from the Marine Corps is I actually got stabbed in the leg in Panama. City Beach, Florida. Worst spring break ever. It's wild down there. The kicker to that story is I actually got stabbed by another Marine. Yeah, and you don't get anything for that. Because I ask. They're like, no, he's with us. So I'm like, look, man, I'm not saying I deserve a Purple Heart, but that dude looks Latino, maybe a bronze chimichanga, something. I'll take it. So the good news is out of all of that, I'm considered 10% disabled by the government. So as hard as I'm working for you guys tonight, I can only give you 90.
1: Hey, what's up, everybody? It's comedian, actor, author, Finesse Mitchell. You might know me from Saturday Night Live or a whole bunch of stuff. I don't know. But hey, when I'm in Chicago, I'm always checking out Tony Carr and Steve Tuohy at Chicago Comedy Scene.
2: Let's start whooping up here a little bit. Come on, let's go. Let's go. All right, everybody, here he is.

0: Oh, are we doing this? What is it? A CD? Wait. Are we gonna? Is this gonna happen? Is this gonna be something that exists? All right, I'm in. Let's do this. I didn't know this was gonna happen. Oh, fuck. Oh, I've been really excited all day. I've been nervous about this. It's a lot. You know, a lot of pressure. To calm down, I did some acid today. I did calm down, you know. I found it in an old coat pocket in the back of my closet. And as it turns out, I found out acid loses its potency after a while. It's not as strong, is what I'm saying. Because I did it today. And the only thing that happened was, for 3 hours, I thought it was Sunday. I was just walking around outside like, whoa, what is going on? All of the banks are open. Good morning, Mr. Postman. Postman! So I don't do that. I drink is what I do. So that's much better. We got drinkers out there. People drinking tonight. Yeah, good. I like drinking. I always hear stories though about people who they'll go to parties. They'll drink a little too much and pass out, and then their friends will fuck with them. You know, they'll draw on their face with Sharpies. Or they'll take embarrassing pictures. That's never something I had to worry about because all the people I hang out with are those really absurdly polite, friendly drunks. One time I passed out at a party. I woke up completely dressed for work with a Pop-Tart in my hand. Just like, oh, you guys. Oh. Oh, Frosted Strawberry. You know. You guys know.
1: You guys, I just went home for the holidays. I'm originally from Virginia. I went to a school there called William & Mary. Yeah, my dad likes to call it not Stanford. It's a fun game we play. Whenever I'm home for the holidays, my dad always likes to tell me the same story. He's always like, Meg, I came to America, which is $5 in my pocket. I'm always like, yeah, but Dad, you had thousands of dollars in your bank account. My dad likes to act like he got off the ship at Ellis Island. Like, he took Delta Airlines here, okay? Like, he was fine. My parents had an interesting start. They both grew up very poor, and then they both became engineers, obviously. So they made a lot of money, okay? But they still acted very cost efficient, okay? Which is a really nice way of saying cheap. Which is a really roundabout way of saying Indian. They made a lot of money. So growing up, based on their spending patterns, like I could never tell if we were rich or middle class, okay? Because on the one hand, they would do rich people shit, like buy gold, whiskey, four-ply toilet paper, just ball out, okay? But on the other hand, we only had like off-brand things, right? Like we drank a lot of off-brand Coke. I don't know if you guys know it's called Pepsi.
2: Had sex with a guy recently, it was fine. In fact, it was so fine, afterwards he said, Izzy, this makes me respect women more.
3: Oh,
2: I know, right? Pussy's so good, it'll make you a feminist. Just kidding, my pussy identifies as a dick. My dick is like tofu, beef for vegan chicks. She can't believe it's not dick.
4: She would flash her tatonis all the time. Tadia, that's Italian word for breast. Doesn't that sound like the award you win for the best cleavage and the tatoni goes to? She was one of them broads, you see them. They make the videos, I seen them, you know. Ooh, ooh, wild on spring break. Ooh, why, woo! Fine. fine. It's fun now, right? Okay, I got you. But I promise you something. 5 years from now, those same girls are going to be crying on a talk show blaming all men. I can't find a good man. Yeah, because you're a whore. You're a filthy slut. Nobody wants you. Now get your baby and get the hell out of here. What's the matter? I'm hitting a little too close to home for some of you? There's always some whore in the audience. I can't believe she said that. You know who you are. Everybody else in town does too, don't kid yourself. We think we don't know, we know. How you gonna pretend like that's a problem? I feel so worried. I grew up with strong female role models. These young girls got none of them. There's no strong female role models. What happened to class? They don't have any class. Whitney Houston, she was class. Sure, she's a crackhead, but she's classy. They're little broads. They got, they're all, and they run around half naked. Thinking that just because a man wants, listen to me, explain this if you gotta write it down to these little girls right now. Just because a man wants to sleep with you does not mean you're sexy. Because I have brothers and they will hump a couch if the cushions are fluffy enough. You understand me? There's not a knothole in a tree in America that hasn't had a little pee-pee stuck in it at one time. It's a biological function. They run around, no respect for themselves anywhere, you know? Although I know the truth. The truth is that we've been lied to your whole life. What do they tell you? Don't worry about what you look like on the outside. Just be pretty on the inside. Yeah, that's a lie. No, pretty on the inside will get you fucked in the dark, really, is all that's gonna... Laid with the lights off, however you want to say it. Embroidered on a pillow, put it, give it to your mother for Mother's Day. I don't care. It's a nice present.
3: I did find one thing that women want or women like. I think women want a guy who can dance, right? Clap it up, ladies, if you agree. You want a guy who can dance, right? Now, I can't dance, but I can grind. I can grind up a storm. I haven't seen a girl's face since 2009 in the club. I'm not going to lie. Now, grinding, for those who are unfamiliar, is where you gyrate awkwardly behind someone until their friends tell them it's time to leave. That's what that is. That is great at that. Now, there are some do's and don'ts in grinding, okay? There's some grinding etiquette that should be observed. I need a very confident male audience member I can demonstrate this on, guys. Who's gonna do it? Who's gonna volunteer? Who's gonna do it? Guys, I'm gonna pick someone if no one wants. He's looking, you're thinking about it. He's thinking, come up here, come up here. Come up here. Clap it up for you. What's your name, sir? Nikhil? Here, stand right here. Are you homophobic at all, Nikhil? All right, good, because I'm going to be touching you a lot. Turn around. Okay. So, guys, this is typical grinding position 10 and 2, right? Now, a lot of guys like to go up top or down below. Don't do that. We haven't been invited in yet. That's a danger zone, okay? So the only option you have is to grab the stomach. Look all the women in here. Never grab a woman's stomach, Nikhil. You never do that! So your only option is to open palm it and rub it in a circular motion. Nikhil, why are you backing up? This is a demonstration. Now, the next part about grinding is to whisper sweet nothings into the recipient's ear. Nikhil, you are so fucking sexy right now. Got a lot of facial hair for a lady. Now, to be fair, I've never gotten this far, so I don't know what happens next. I think we're dating now. What are you doing after the show? You want to hang out? Oh, damn, he's trying to leave. All right, guys, keep it going for Nikhil. Keep it going for him, guys. Don't worry, we only got that on like 8 cameras. You'll be all right. Don't worry. That's my time, guys. And it's Vic Pondy. Thank you very much.
5: 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Relax, we're joking.
6: Everybody, it's Christopher Titus. You're listening to Steve, Tui, and Tony Carr. For God's sakes, let's make comedy great again.
7: I do. I fucking love movies, guys. I tell you, my favorite thing, the Oscars. I love the Oscars. If I could vote on him, which I can't, convicted felon. I tell you who I'd write in for best original screenplay. Mr. Steven Seagal. The lawman himself. Under Siege and Under Siege 2, dark territory. Because in my opinion, they should give it to him every year for a suggestion he made on the set of 1996's Executive Decision. Now, if you haven't seen Executive Decision, I'd like to synopsize it for you. So you know, spoiler alert or some shit. But to be fair, if you haven't seen Executive Decision yet, probably on TNT at 4 p.m. on a Sunday when you're hungover. That's the only time they've shown Executive Decision. Presumably it opened on a Friday, no one saw it, but everyone saw it on TNT at 4 p.m. on a Sunday. Here's the plot. A group of terrorists hijack a 747 bound for Washington, D.C. The United States government needs to take this plane down mid-flight. So here's what they do. They take an experimental stealth fighter jet, fly it directly underneath the other airplane. Then they send a tube up, connect it to the belly of the plane. Special Forces team shimmies up the tube, cuts a hole, gets inside, fucking kicks some terrorist ass. Now please keep in mind, despite what I've just described, the movie is very boring. Steven Seagal plays a member of the Special Forces team, presumably described in the screenplay as having a ponytail and doing Aikido despite being 50 pounds overweight. You know, a Seagal type. Midway through his journey up the tube breaks, sending him flying into the air to his chubby death. Now, the day they were to shoot this scene, Steven Seagal pulled the director aside and said, "Hey, how's it going? Apparently you didn't get the memo, but I'm Steven fucking Seagal. Do you have any idea how famous I am? In Asia, small children draw my face with rice. In Eastern Europe, women sell their children into slavery for a DVD copy of Marked Justice. I starred in the three top-grossing action movies of 1987, non-Dolph Lundgren category. And I don't fucking die in movies. So here's what's gonna happen. When the tube breaks, I'm gonna grab the top airplane with my hands. And the bottom airplane with my feet. Pull them together. That was an actual suggestion made by Steven Seagal, who at the time was an adult. Not a third grader lying about something his dad did. He was not writing Hulk fan fiction. That was real shit. And you can criticize him for that, but I think that shows some fresh, out-of-the-box thinking. And that's why we need to let Steven Seagal solve all of our problems as a nation. Steven, the economy. Pff, piece of cake. Here's what you do. You grab all these unemployed people with your hands. Then you grab the failing auto industry with your feet. Pull them together. Steven, the Gaza Strip. Pfft, no problem. So what you do, you grab Israel with your hands. Then you grab Palestine with your feet. Then I go take a nap, because I've already done a crunch today, and I'm fucking exhausted. I'm not doing another one. Steven Seagal, also a real person. I like to imagine him and Rachel are listening to this together somewhere. Probably for free on Spotify, because they're cheap fucks! That's going on the album track title. Fuck you, Spotify. Exclamation point.
8: What, now? Okay, no. We'll get to it now. Hang on. Not yet. Hello, Kevin. I hope you're pacing yourself for your big weekend. I just want you to be sure that you choose to do your sketch.
9: This isn't a sketch.
8: If you bring up your family members, please include Trisha. She has found your neglect. To mention her in the past, very hurtful. You can include her briefly. I suggest you mention her award-winning Irish fiddling in Ireland. The country of Ireland said, give us that, Kellum. My parents are just proud I took the train here by myself. You know what I mean? Oh, no. Oh, no. There's more. Mention her three beautiful children. Like, I don't know they exist. All right, I get it. I wasn't supposed to hold the babies when they were born. All right, I understand. But I get them drunk when they're 15. I don't... No, but I know what it is. I know what it is. It's hard, though. It's hard, you know? Because I have a brother. He works in education. You guys already know what kind of student I am.
10: It's me, the Lord thy God. Capital G, the big man upstairs. You know me, people scream my name during the heat of passion. I'm the one who blesses you when you sneeze. When you're in the casino and need a friendly number, who gets the call? Anyway, some of you down on earth think I don't have a sense of humor. How wrong thou art. And I'll prove it to you. When you think life is cruel and unfair, know there's someone doing worse. Remember these two words and you'll always cheer up. Dobie Maxwell. I created Dobie as my special gift of hope and laughter to the world. The harder he tries, the harder his life gets. And that's just plain funny. Sit back and enjoy this recording of Dobie's troubles and feel good. Laugh all you want. And know it could be worse. You could be him. I've got to go. The prayer lines are ringing off the hook. Let there be laughs.
3: We ruin them all. We ruin every good thing we're given. We ruin it. The beer. We ruined beer. The simplest thing in this world. We ruined beer in this country. It used to be you go to the bar and you order a beer. Not a brand. You'd order a beer. A beer is a beer is a beer. Your options were tall beer, short beer. That was it. But then everybody started getting a vote in it, going, well, I don't like beer. It tastes like shit. But beer was supposed to taste like shit. Beer was designed to taste like shit. It wasn't meant for everybody. It was a metaphor for life. Only the strong survive. That's what it was designed. It was set up for that. If you could muscle through enough shitty tasting beer, you'd be rewarded by forgetting about all your shitty problems throughout that week. You gotta weather the storm to see the rainbow.
9: But no, we didn't want to lose a dollar. So we're like, oh, you don't like beer? You're on a diet? Well, we got light beer. We'll put some water into it and make it light beer. Oh, you don't like beer? Light beer? We got apple-flavored beer in case you hate beer, but you love apples. Can we get something down your gullet so you leave fat, full, and satisfied in here tonight? We have cinnamon whiskey and marshmallow-flavored vodka, because apparently we had alcoholics with a sweet tooth that just couldn't handle the fact they would have to do two things, eat and then drink. Can you save me some time and jam the dessert into the drink itself, huh? Can you muddle a pie and infuse it right into the grain sweets? Can you take the martini glass, dip it into Hershey syrup and a graham cracker crust? Can you put some Frangelico into it with some marshmallows on the top, mini marshmallows? We'll call it a smortini. That sounds cutesy. Can we get a smortini? You could charge $17 for a smortini. Round of smortinis over here. Can I get a Bloody Mary? Can you put peppercini in it with cheese and salami and olives? Can you put a celery stalk in it with a cheeseburger in the straw? I want to appease all my feelings and taste buds at once tonight. I'm thirsty, but I'm hungry. I'm hungover, but I want to be drunk. I want to eat healthy, but I need a little grease. Can you jam it all into one fucking fishbowl for me in here? Do you want a Bloody Mary? Would you like a Bloody Mary? Like, no, I can't. Going to a 12-step Alcoholics Anonymous, Eaters Anonymous hybrid program that they started for me now. Save some time. It's called Jenny Kragermeister. It starts on Tuesday. It combines 24 steps into 12. I'll get out quicker. Quit with the combo act. Just sell what you sell.
11: 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And, you know, keep it real.
12: I like the porn, but it's all gay porn. You guys know that? Gay marriage is legal in Iowa. That's cool. I just want to see gay divorce court just one time. I'm so excited. They've only been together like a year. Somebody's got to split soon, right? I'm going to be there on the first day of gay divorce court. It's going to be awesome. You know that penis chair was mine, you ass. Like, he was fighting over the gay stuff. But they were able to get it passed because they've slowly but surely infiltrated our porn and made us all okay with the gay culture, which is cool, all right? My best friend is gay, which is crazy because we, fuck, which is nuts. They've made us okay with it. We watch the porn, and we don't even notice it. Let's I get some looks like, hey, the porn I watch isn't gay. Let's break it down on a really base, bottom level. What wouldn't you do online? Probably go into a chat room. Why? Because they're creepy. I think we've all figured that out after AOL or whatever, the dial-up you get in the chat room. It's too creepy. Why is it creepy? Because you don't know who you're talking to, right? That's a little unsettling. Could be another dude. But what if you're talking to a girl, right? Could be a 14-year-old girl. You show up to her house, Chris Hansen shows up. He's a dude. Then the cops show up, and they tackle you, and they're dudes. Then you go to prison, and you get fucked by dudes. It's pretty gay. What else is there? You got Craigslist? God, wow, that's not gay at all, yeah?
13: Yeah, you come over to my place. You take the armoire. We don't look at each other. We suck each other's dicks. I need this done by 4 o'clock, and I can't drive.
12: Whoa. Fair enough, that seems a little gay. What else is on there? Internet, what else you got for me? Oh, chat roulette, that's cool. The thing where I chat and then I see somebody else out there that's chatting. Just all dicks, guys. It's like, then all of a sudden you see a girl's face for like 2 seconds and then it's just back to the dicks. It's gay. It's okay that we like it, but it's kind of gay. And you're like, I just want the porn so bad. It's so driving me nuts. I want to all these dicks. And you finally get to the site, right? You get to like the porn tube or whatever. Like, I don't know what it's called. And and you go to the site and you type in, you're like, big boob girl. And then it won't load. So you're like, okay, I'll just jack off to the ads. And what are the ads? They all say, make your dick huge. You're like, is this what I'm into? Is this what I like? I don't even know anymore.
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15: I never learned how to roll a joint. I say that for a reason. And by the way, I don't really smoke marijuana these days, but when I was younger, I did my share of the old puff puff pass. But I never learned how to roll a joint, and I never wanted to because, well, I guess I was sort of saving it as a bonding experience to have with my teenage kid. In my parenting fantasy, my teenager would come home and burst into their bedroom and be surprised to find me sitting on the edge of their bed with a very serious look on my face. Hey, Dad, they would say. Don't hey, Dad, me, I'd say. You have something you'd like to tell me? And they'd get all nervous, but they wouldn't say anything because teenagers do a lot of things that might get them in trouble, and they don't want to accidentally admit to something that I don't already know about. And that's when I would hold up a bag of marijuana cigarettes that I found in their sock drawer. And I'd say, you want to tell me about these? And they'd be like, Dad, those aren't mine. I was holding them for a friend. And I'd say, don't give me that cockamamie story. By the way, cockamamie is not a word that I currently use. But as a dad, it would be part of my daily vocabulary. Don't give me that cockamamie story. This will all go a lot easier if you just tell me the truth. And they'd say, fine, okay, they're mine, but it's no big deal. It's just weed. Just weed, I'd say. Yeah, just weed. It's legal in most states now. Not for teenagers, it isn't. And I'm going to ask you a question, and don't you lie to me. These joints right here, did you roll them yourself? And they'd look down at the ground. Answer me, I'd say. Yeah. And then I'd put my arm around their shoulders. And I'd say, could you teach me how to roll one? And they'd be like, what? And I'd be like, yeah. Your dad is cool. Now teach me how to roll a joint. And they would, and we'd bond as I learned how to roll a joint. And I would hold up the first joint I ever rolled, and I'd say, you want to spark a dube with your old man? And as I passed that dube to my teenage kid, I would say,

0: don't tell your mother. Because she will have a conniption fit. By the way, only parents get to have conniption fits. So that's another thing I'll never get to do.
1: You just weird. You go through all of these kind of stages and cycles. You know what I mean? Like, I've been trying to kind of change who I am. That's why I've lost weight. I'm trying to kind of get in better shape, you know? I mean, build up some muscle or whatever, because I'm not a tough guy. I know that you might not think that looking at me, but I'm not. I'm just not. To this day, have never once thrown a punch nor been punched. It's just never happened to me. And people are like, well, Matt, you're a comic. You're good on your feet or you're likable or whatever. No. I think it's because I'm pathetic. You know what I mean? Like, no one wants to hit no bully gets his rocks off pounding on the guy who got carpal tunnel syndrome from opening too much string cheese as a kid. You know what I mean? And it's weird, because it feels, part of it kind of feels like you're starting over, which is odd for me, because I'll be 33 in a couple weeks. It'll be 30, and for 33, like, I don't feel that. I don't feel my age. To me, 33, that's an adult age, and this is not what an adult should look like, you know? Like, nothing about what you see on stage screams grown-up, you know? Like, I own 8 comic book t-shirts, all of which I have bought in the last 2 years. My closet looks like the dressing room of the goddamn Justice League. Assuming every member of the Justice League got overweight and needed to be like, have their costumes put out to double XL. You know what I mean? If they were like, hey, Justice League, crime on Earth, what are you guys going to do about it? Well. Martian Manhunter just bought a wheel of cheese and all 3 seasons of Arrested Development. We're going to do that. Flash is checking his Facebook status. We'll be all right here. And people say, Matt, what did you do in your 20s? That is the decade. The wild sex drinking party decade. That's not what I did in my 20s. I spent my 20s playing Major League Baseball 2002 on Xbox, trying to give the Cubs a perfect 162-0 season on expert level. That's what I did. By the way, did that. Then went back, did it again, only this time that game, and lots of games, have something called the create a player option, where you design a player and you put them on the team. I made the entire Cubs 25-man roster me. Just 5'10", 250-pound assholes named Matt Drufke run home to first in 3 days. Do you know how hard it is to throw a perfect game with a 38-mile-an-hour fastball, right? We swept the Tigers in 4 games. The Mountain Dew flowed like rain. Happy birthday. I'm 30. This is the second nicest shirt I own. And I had to change because I spilled tacos on the nicest shirt I own. I own a suit I bought at a Target. I put on that suit one time. I took my wife out for her birthday, so a couple years ago, and we wanted to try something new. And that's my advice to you. If you get a chance to try something new, go ahead and do it. Maybe this is your first comedy show. If so, awesome. I hope you liked it. My wife wanted to go to a fancy seafood restaurant, and I said, let's do it. So we're in this restaurant. I'm looking over the menu, and fresh lobster is on the menu. And I have never had fresh lobster before. And everyone says, oh, fresh lobster is awesome. It's totally Tits McGee or whatever. Like, so let's do it. Pardon me, waiter. $50 lobster, let's get it on. And he said, come with me, sir. And I said, oh no, he is going to run my credit. Which is bad news for me. No, that's not what it is. Fresh lobster. That means they're alive and swimming in a tank with hopes and dreams. And you have to pick one to eat. I'm looking at this tank. Just hope. I don't know what makes a lobster delicious. How do you choose, right? One of them's not going to pull and be like, that one's delicious. That never happens. Finally, after staring for 5 minutes, I'm just like, fuck it. I want that one and that one to fight in a cage, Thunderdome style. And I will eat the loser and put the winner through college. That's what I will do. Because I'm kind of benevolent. I'm like Joaquin Phoenix at the end of Gladiator all of a sudden, just walking around. Am I not merciful? That's what I am. So they bring me this fresh lobster. And I don't know if you've ever had it, but I had it, and it was all right. You know, it was good. I mean, okay. I had a sandwich today that was just as good. Like, it was fine, you know. And then it was explained to me how they prepare fresh lobster, which if you don't know, here it is. You take a live lobster, and you put it in a pot of boiling water until it boils alive. You hear it scream. You hear it scream. I was then told there are what some chefs consider a more humane method, which is you take a lobster, put it on a cutting board, grab the biggest knife you can goddamn find, shove it between its eyes, you hear it scream. And this lobster is, again, only okay. Now, guys, I am not saying how much an animal suffers should equal how delicious it is, but that is exactly what I'm saying. Here's what I'm saying. I'm saying if afterwards we go out to the nicest restaurant in this town, I don't know if it's Sizzler's open or whatever, and then and we order their finest steak, and the waiter comes in and says, excuse me, sir, we need you to come in the back and hold down the steak while six cowboys in steel-toed boots come kick the shit out of it while humming the theme from Bonanza. That's going to be a good goddamn steak. Here's what I'm saying. If we all put on our nicest Target suits and go to the fanciest restaurant, and the maitre d' comes over and says, pardon me, sir, we need you to come into the back and help us heckle and berate the pheasant till it runs crying into a bathroom where wing high we have placed the following items: a revolver with one bullet, a bottle of sleeping pills, a noose, and Fiona Apple's first two records on the stereo. Best meal ever.
2: I used to, I rode my bike everywhere when I lived in Chicago. So when I first moved to LA, I was like, I can totally ride my bike here. Until I realized that people in LA hate that. One Mexican gentleman loved it. I was biking to a show, trying not to crash as I was checking out my own cleavage. And he pulled up next to me in his van and he was just like, hey, do you need a ride? And I was like, I'm already... So I put my bike in his van, and 3 hours late to that show. I was 3 hours late and no longer deprived of touch. So it was real nice. I was biking to a show in L.A., and what people, sometimes people don't think about it. When you're on a bike, you can't, you're just there. Like, there's no, nothing, you can't, like, okay, see you later. I'm gonna, don't want to talk to you. People just... can do whatever they want to you. And this man started coming towards me, and I was like, maybe he's crossing the crosswalk. Oh, no, he's not. He's going to come right next to my right side. Okay. And then he came up to right about here, and then he looked up at me, and he goes, I could climb you. I was like, what if that's what I thought sex was? Like, just like climbing each, like climbing up like a little koala on top of a pencil. Just like... with his head, like, right? Okay.
3: I love my porn. I won't apologize for that. Who remembers when video stores had a porno section? Anybody? Oh, yeah. Oh. Those were the days. You know, the internet hadn't quite taken off. Perverts had to be upfront about it. Slamming a stack of VHSs on the counter like, yeah, I'm jerking off tonight. What up? Let me get that tub of popcorn. I like how it gets my hands all buttery. That's just... The best was when you were a little kid, because you didn't know what was back there, but you wanted to go back there. You're just, I don't know what's behind that black curtain, the one with all the white spots on it. I don't know. It's got to be good. It's got to be good. You plan with your little friends. Today's the day. Johnny, distract the clerk. We're going to the porno section. All right, here we go. We're going to the porno section. We're going to the porno. We are not going to the porno section. We are not. You wuss out like 100 times. Then one day you finally get back there and you're just like, ah, the porno section? A lot of dicks. A lot of dicks. I think I'm in the wrong section, actually. Yeah. Why is my gym teacher in here? This is not good. No. Then you get to the other section, you're just like, oh, this is much better. Boobies. This is the greatest day of my life. What just happened to my voice? Puberty. Mothers, lock up your daughters and your Victoria's Secret catalogs. It's go time. I like porn, man. It's about to get really naughty in here, so get ready for this. But I watch too much porn. It's like a substitute for TV for me at this point. You know, it's like I could watch this Seinfeld rerun for the 500th time, or I can watch this Lexi Bell double penetration scene. Winner. It's gotten pretty bad. Like, I find myself critiquing the porn. Like, I'm Roger fucking Ebert. It's like, ooh, standing 69. That's hard to do. All right. Dirty Sanchez bringing out the classics. I like that. Triple penetration. That's just painful. Why would you do that to anybody? This was an excellent porn. Two cocks up. I admire the male porn stars. And not because of the regular sex or the fact that they can last longer than 2 minutes. I respect the male porn star for the money shot at the end. You know, turn around, here it comes. Are you ready? That's so polite. I can't believe they're just... How are they doing that? And they're using words. They're fucking talking. How are they doing that? The best a girl will ever get from me is, you might want to turn around because it could be... Sorry. You know... I love those guys. I was just, how are they doing? Well, sometimes, and this will show how much porn I watch, occasionally you'll hit the porno lottery and you'll get a guy that when he's coming, it sounds like he's lifting a fucking truck. He's just like, ah! Nothing kills an erection faster than this guy. And if I was a girl, I would be scared as shit. I'd be like, what's happening back there? Are you coming or being stabbed? What the fuck is... Jesus. Ah! Fuck you guys. And I love my ladies too. And I noticed that there's three types of female porno actresses. The first type is the girl who's into it. Oh, yeah, right there. Oh. I like her. The second type is the girl, the actress. You know, she pretends she's into it. Oh, right there. Yeah, it's a waterfall down there. Keep going, stud. Is that what's happening right here? Is that the situation? Fucking Meryl Streep in the front row? Okay. But the third type is my favorite. It's a girl generally new to the business, and she just lies there and takes it. Just. I love that one, because that's what it's like when I have sex. You know, they're just like, I shouldn't have had that eighth Jaeger bomb. That was a terrible idea. Oh, he's sweating on me. Oh, come on. I think my favorite thing in all of porn is when the guy has the condom on, though. Because these girls are supposed to be clean. They're supposed to be tested. But there's always one guy who's like, fuck that, look at her. No. Oh, she's clean, James? Well, then you fuck her. Yeah, I didn't think so. Condom. Which has got to make her feel real good. You know, she's on the bed ready to go. He walks in a fucking hazmat suit. Let's make love. Oh, this has been fun. I've been stressing out over it. I woke up late. My alarm didn't go off. You believe that? Yeah, you shouldn't because it's bullshit. Yeah, that's the worst excuse in the world. My alarm didn't go off. Alarms just don't not work. They don't do that. They're not like, you know what? I work 99.9% of the time. Not today. Yeah, I see the red dot. You want to get up at 6. Screw you. And what's worse is employers will believe it. Like, oh, your alarm didn't go off. Your technology hates you. I understand. That's fine. So stupid. Do you know who has the best excuses, though? Ladies. Samantha, why are you late, Samantha? Lady problems. Oh. 2 hours late? That's fine. 3 week vacation. Never mention that shit again. I'd like to see a guy try that one. Yeah. Johnson, why are you late, Johnson? Guy problems. You know what I mean, boss? Guy problems? No, what the fuck are you talking about, guy problems? Did your balls fall off? You are this close, Johnson, from being fired. Samantha will have your fucking job. Went to the fair a couple months ago. And whenever I go to the fair, I'm reminded of my childhood when I would go to the carnival with my father and I was traumatized. I remember, not like that, you sick fucks. Jesus Christ. But I remember it like it was yesterday. We're at the carnival and he looks down at me and says, Dale, do you want to eat an elephant ear? That's a good way to fuck a kid up. Because you don't know an elephant ear is that big thing of dough that's delicious, you know? You don't know that. You think they're in the back like, sorry, Dumbo, Dale's hungry. I'll tell you what, you dig in, you stop giving a shit. That is delicious. You're just like, this is an elephant ear? This is a... What else you got back there? Giraffe necks? Kangaroo pouches? Bring it all out. This is great. But I was at the fair recently, and they had helicopter rides. And I wanted to go on it, test the weight capacity, if I'm being honest. And it passed, thank God. And when it was all said and done, I only had one question. Why do helicopters have seatbelts? What's that doing? Oh, shit, we're going down. Oh, are we? Okay. No, and what's worse, it's like the harness seatbelt over your shoulder, between your legs. So not only are you going to die a fiery death, but your junk's going to get ripped apart, ball juice and dick shards everywhere. Terrible way to die. Thank you guys for being here tonight. Thank you so much. It means a lot. Thank you.

0: Hey, what's going on, Chicago? It's Michael Yo, and you're listening to my boys. That's right. I love these guys, Tony Carr and Steve Tuohy on Chicago Comedy Scene Radio. Yeah.
1: Boom. It don't get any better than that, Michael.
0: That's right. Drop the mic.
2: Playgrounds changed from my childhood to my adulthood. When I was a kid, playgrounds were paved over, made of concrete, and when you fell down, you got hurt. But you learned a life lesson. You learned caution and respect for the world around you. I was 6 years old. I went to a concrete playground. I got on some swings. I started going back and forth and back and forth. What did I do when I got to the top of the arc?
3: Jump.
2: I jumped, and as soon as I was in the air, I went, "That was a bad idea." I landed, I busted up my leg, I limped home crying, but back then, parenting meant my dad took one look at me and started laughing.
4: What'd you learn?
2: That's what he asked. I'm a child, I'm crying, I'd like a hug, I'd like a ride in an ambulance, wee, wee, wee. Instead, I'm getting, "What'd you learn?" I'm like, "Well, I'm learning you're a dick."
5: My kids are 6 and 4. They're both potty trained. The daughter unit potty trained herself. When she was wearing diapers, however, when my daughter wore diapers, she was a little trickster. My daughter had the ability to poop out the front of her diaper, get it all the way up the front of her body, and ding the base of her chin with the poop. Nothing? Really? You're just gonna stare at me? Can you do that, sir? No, then give my daughter a little something something. I can't do it. I'm a grown-ass man. I've tried to get the poop up there. I can't. Maybe she gets the poop. Maybe a little applause for my daughter. First time I walked in and saw poop all over the front of her, I was like, "All right, that's impressive." I didn't know how she did it, though. So the next time we took her in for a service check, I asked. Yeah, he looked her over, kicked her tires, gave her a little, tune-up, and then a thumbs-up, and before he left, he asked, "Do you have any questions before I go?" And I said, I have a question, yes. I know her poop comes out back here. Got that down. Can you tell me how her poop that comes out back here ends up in the neck and chin region?" And he said, "Okay, well, when she's in her diaper, it's a very compressed space. If there's a lot of poop, it doesn't have anywhere to go. So the smooth surface of her labia acts as sort of a conduit, an irrigation ditch, if you will, that allows the poop to flow." And I said, "Doc, I'm going to stop you right there. What you are saying makes me happier than ever that I was born a boy. Because what you are saying means that balls are nature's mud flap." Lock that shit. And that was my favorite joke for 2 years until my son was born. Balls are nature's mud flap. It sent his shit straight up his back. I learned that using a wet wipe between shoulder blades.
6: I do get injured a lot, though. I'm terrible at it. Like, last year this time I was in a full leg brace and crutches. And basically what happened is I had all, remember Derrick Rose? Okay, so he had like 17 knee injuries over the course of 4 years. I had all 17 of Derrick Rose's career knee injuries at the exact same moment. And I wasn't playing some pansy ass sport like NBA basketball. What happened to my knee is I did something called, I threw a frisbee too hard. Yeah, it's also known as the whitest injury in all the North American sports. It wasn't ultimate frisbee either. It wasn't even frisbee golf. It was Memorial Day barbecue. I showed up with my backpack with my new red frisbee I just bought at the Walgreens. I'm like, "Hey Jeff, look what I got. Red frisbee. Catch this, you motherfucker." And I just twisted too hard. It was in a pile on the ground. And I don't even think, I probably had like 14 of Derrick Rose's knee injuries at that point. I got the other three at the hospital though. I went to St. Joseph's Hospital. Anyone work there? Comcast? It's like, yeah, part-time. So I go to St. Joseph's Hospital. They put me in a wheelchair. Jesus Christ. Property at St. Joseph's. I've never seen a chair like that. That was... That was fun. Okay. Let's start from here. This is actually more accurate height. So I'm in this wheelchair, right? And they hadn't yet attached the metal feet thingies to the chair. So my legs are just kind of on the ground like this. They're just kind of drooped like a couple of wet spaghetti noodles. And I was having a lovely conversation with the nurse. I'm like, oh, yeah. Yeah, it was a golf ball last time. Okay. And this wasn't a parasite. And sorry, I just can't get it out of my head. Neither could you. Oh, my hands. All right, so anyway, so I'm in this chair, my legs are drooped on the ground, and I was talking to this nurse, I'm like, all right, surely she's about to go get those metal feet thingies before she starts pushing me forward, because that could get really bad if she would just push me forward. But then right then, she starts pushing me forward, and my legs start going underneath the chair. So I had no choice but to flop myself out on the ground like fucking Lieutenant Dan on New Year's Eve. I scream back, and I'm like, what the fuck is wrong? Okay, I'm recovered now, you know? The only real hard thing now is that gets me is a low toilet. Like, my knees are still kind of bad, so low toilets. Like, I realize why they have those bars on both sides now. I'm at Midway Airport the other day, super low toilet, no bars to grab onto, and I was just like, fuck, this is where I'm going to die, you know, right here. But then I realize I have super long arms. You know what they say about long arms? Long balls, right? One of them. Anyway. So I realized I have long arms. So I was able to reach up over the stalls on both sides and just pull myself up to freedom, which was great. Except for there was dudes in both of those stalls. And I've heard if you're at an airport and you put your foot underneath the stall and he's shaking around and he's like, let's have some sex in the asshole. It's a thing. I have no idea, though, what it means if you just see a hand coming up over the stall like this. But I didn't have time to ask either guy because they got out of there pretty quick.

0: getting stronger. I just turned around.
1: Did the same thing fucking twice.
0: I pulled both my groins in like 10 seconds. But I found out I had two, you know? Groin, it's such a funny thing. It was my funniest thing until I found out about you. I used to think your groin was actually your penis. Like, I remember as a kid, Joe Montana, the football player, he pulled his groin in a game, and I couldn't stop laughing, or he tore his groin. I, like, right up to my head, I'm like, Joe Montana tore his penis off! But, anyway, it's not relevant.
2: We've been together a long time, too. Like, I'm 33. We've been almost 6 years married, but I've been together since I was 21. So I've never really dated another girl. And I have no dating jokes because of that, though. Like, none. Like, I have, like, one. Like, you ever go on your first date ever with a girl and just marry her and don't try anybody else? Does anybody ever do that? Nobody. We don't have kids yet, but I'm looking forward to having kids. I do want kids. I don't know. I'd like to have kids pretty much just to get a friend in the house at this point would be great. Someone that gets me, you know? She'll test my love. Like, she asked me recently if I would take a bullet for her. And, yeah. I mean, it was a tough question because, you know, well, for one, she runs with a pretty rough crowd. So it's probably going to happen. But I told her yes. I go, yeah, I will. I will take a bullet for you. Absolutely. But I mean, honestly, like between us, the only reason I said that was like, all right, like I don't know how fast a bullet is exactly, but it's like pretty fast, right? Like you don't hear a gun go off and you're like, oh, I should get over there and get in front of that. Right? Like all you got to do is like she'll get shot, right? So I just got to dive right after she gets shot. So she goes down, then I dive, I'll feel around, I'll be like, did I get it? And I know her, that she'll start a fight. That's what she'll do. She'll be like, no, you didn't get it. Like, you get nothing. And I'll be like, oh, all right. Well, that wasn't reasonable to ask me to do. Did you ever think of that? It's a bit unrealistic, all right? How fast do you think I am? If you want to ask your spouse a realistic question, you should be like, hey, would you take a sword for me? That's much more realistic. Like, you're going to see a sword. If you ever get stabbed by a sword, you knew you were near a sword for at least half an hour. No one pulls a sword out, and you're like, oh, I didn't know you had that sword. No, we all knew. Everybody knew you had that sword. Sword people are the worst.
3: 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How are you? 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
4: I had really bad acne when I was a kid, man. It was so bad. It was so bad. Like, acne is like the sole reason I question God. I'm like, what up, dude? What's the deal? Where are you at on this one, player? This is ridiculous. Here you are, 13, 14 years old. You're the ugliest version of yourself. Look at photos of you at 14. TBT, I'm on Instagram, and you're like, woof, tough looking kid. You're ugly, bro. You are ugly at 14. Teenagers are so gross to look at, hard to see. They're hard to see, bro. They're skinny. Their voices are crackling. They're wobbling over like little skinny baby giraffes, just hungry and horny, like nasty looking creep. They look like Tim Burton cartoons. They're barely alive. You are nasty as a child. And you're telling me at this vulnerable point in your life, God is going to be like, you know what? I'm going to put some red pus bumps on his face. And pus bump his face up. I didn't get it. I didn't understand. I had it so bad I had to go on Accutane. You used to have to sign a form that said, I can die from this medication. What's up, guys? What are we saying? I can die from this medication? I can die from this medication. And I was underage, so I had a legal guardian, so my mother had to sign it. I was 16. I'll never forget. They slipped the sheet to my mother, and she looked at it. And then she looked at me.

0: Yeah, this is, it's better than your face, okay? Doesn't really matter. You're an ugly kid. You're ugly. I'm gonna do this. It's for you. I had acne so bad when I was young. When I was in high school, I played basketball for a couple years at my high school until I found out about drugs, and I was like, see you later, basketball. true story. But I played basketball for a little while. When I played basketball, I made the JV team pretty early on, and we played in a summer league, okay? In the summer league, you had to play all the other schools that you were going to play in that regular season. And I'll never forget, we went out to West Aurora to go play these guys, and they were supposed to beat us. They were like a really good school, right? They were really good. They were an all-black school. We were a some black school. They were going to beat us. Bottom line, they were going to win. And we went out there, and we beat the shit out of these guys. I had the game of my life. I dropped 4 points. I was on fire. If you know anything about high school basketball, 4 points is like, whoa, what are you, MVP? Final score, 12-2. It was a blowout. So anyway, we went out there. I had a great game. I was on cloud nine. I felt like a king. And I left, and I went out to the hallway to go get a drink of water. I'm getting a drink of water, bending down by the water fountain, having a drink of water. A little black kid, like 8 years old, walks in the hallway, comes up to me, goes, hey, yo, white boy. White boy. I go, what's up? Pretty good, man. Oh, thanks, man. He goes, full white boy. And I was still like, thank you. I appreciate that. I'll take it. And he goes, all right, man. I go, all right, man. He walks away. Felt good. Go down and get some more water. He gets to the doorway. He stops. Real Forrest Whitaker style. Turns around and goes, hey, yo, white boy. I said, what's up, man? What up? He goes, what the fuck is all over your face? That still hurts today. I'm in my 30s. That cut went all the way to the bone. You know what I mean? And I walked up to him slowly and I said, well, this is what happens when your dad sticks around. No, I didn't say that. It's a joke, man. No. I called him the N-word and I got out of there as fast as I could. No, stop it. I cried on the bus, man. I cried on the bus. Gotta have a sense of humor, man.
1: I married the right woman. I did. I know I did because my wife is devious. When our kids were younger, when they were just little tiny ones, and we wanted to play, we would put them in front of the TV and then steal away to the bedroom. But the last thing my wife would say is, don't come into the bedroom. I'm going to read Daddy the dictionary. She said that every single time, and it struck me as funny, but I never thought about it until maybe the 10th time she had said it, and I asked, I said, why do you say that? And she said, well, as they get older, they're going to start figuring out what married couples do, and I don't know when it's going to happen, but someday they're going to have a realization, wait a second, read the dictionary. Ew! My wife is playing the long game, and God bless her for it. She is fucking with our kids' heads, and they don't even know it.
2: A little more about me, everyone. I've got a little bit of a bad temper that I'm working on. I am working on it a little bit, right? And here's the thing about my temper. It's not traditional. I don't get mad right away. I let it linger a little bit. I'll let about 7 or 8 minutes go by, and then I'll go off. To the point where people around me are like, dude, you're still on that? That was like 10 topics ago. Why are you so mad about that? We all moved on. I just can't help it. I'll give you one of my most recent favorite examples. I was waiting for a friend of mine. I was meeting her for lunch, and she was running a little bit late. Not a big deal. I didn't mind. But she came in huffing and puffing, and traffic was terrible, blah, blah, blah. And then she throws this out there. She goes, oh, and I have my period. And I was just like, I don't know what you want me to do with that information. Does that mean no on appetizers? I don't know what that, why. I think every guy has that female friend that's just like, I'm bleeding right now. They're honest about you. And I didn't know how to help, right? I was like, do you want water? You want to replenish? I'm not really sure. It sounds like you might be dehydrated. There's a lot going on. But I'm trying to be a good man. I'm trying to be a man of 2019. So I wanted to be there for her. And I realized in that moment, guys, all we could do is just be a good listener. Let them vent. We have no idea what they're going through. Be a good person, right? So I'm letting her just go off. And she's just like, oh, blah, blah. And then she's like, men are so lucky they don't get their period. Oh, by the way, men would be terrible if they had a period. And I was just like, oh, my God, you're so right. You women are so brave and courageous. Us guys, we'd be the worst. You know all that nonsense. It just would be terrible. And then she goes so far as to say this, especially you, Joe. You'd be terrible on your period. To which I let about 7 or 8 minutes go by. And I couldn't help but interject by saying, hey, fuck you. I'd be awesome on my period. Who are you? Who are you to tell me I couldn't rock a period? I'd be incredible. Are you out of your mind? I'd get one of those apps on my phone to let me know when trouble was on the horizon. Right? I'd have, like, eco-friendly tampons, right? You got to go green at that time. Look out for Mother Earth as well. I would find time to exercise even on heavy flow days. And look at me, I'd have a heavy flow. I feel like that's a given. I feel like you could tell by looking at certain people, you're like, that's coming out gushing like a river on that one. That's a heavy flow lady if I've ever seen one, right? You can just tell. If I'm being completely honest though, guys, we would be awful. We would be the worst. We'd be really bad on our period. But I will say this, we'd have a lot more fun with it than you ladies do. We'd have a lot more fun with it. Every guy here on the last day of his period would be like, thank God that shit's over. Fuck that noise. You see us chucking tampons and pads across the parking lot. Oh, that week sucked. Let's get back out there, fellas. Huh? It's Friday, right? Let's get back out there. Let's go. You know, I'm clean. Let's do this. I don't know how you ladies don't have more fun with it. It's on a string. How are you not taking it out and just being like, woo, woo, woo, woo, woo, woo, woo, spinning around your head, you know, waving around like a helicopter, just like, woo, woo, woo, and just chuck it across a public bathroom when you're in there? I want all the ladies here to do that. Next time you take it out and be like, Skyhook Kareem, right? Just throw it. Jordan, fade away, right? You know, like, it's the end of a rough week. It's your time to shine. Get into it.
1: Women have fantastic orgasms. They can have multiples, and they can be full body, and they come in waves. It's amazing. What do men do? Bad Stallone impersonations. Adrian! In fact, ladies, a little secret for you. Men are so jealous of your orgasms, that's why we pay you less on the dollar for your work. And I made it sexist again.
3: Everybody's corner, give it up for David Franks. Hey, what's up? So how y'all doing tonight? That's great. I'm really glad to hear that fist bump. Yeah, I'm feeling kind of depressed right now. Last night I broke up with my girlfriend. And it was a very messy breakup too. So messy that today I'm still feeling a lot of pain. Mostly from all that shoveling. Doing our time. Yeah, I don't know about you, but I've never been a morning person. Mornings are always rough for me. That's why I like to start out every day with a large cup of strong black coffee. Right into the face of the first motherfucker to say something stupid to me. Hashtag too blessed to be stressed. So, is there anyone here tonight who's got SARS? My friends always ask me, David, why do you choose to be in an intimate relationship with a sadist? And I tell them, beats me. Yeah, but I'm not so sure this S&M lifestyle is really working out for me. Maybe because my safe word is harder. You know, I think it's interesting just how many people automatically assume that I'm Jewish based on nothing more than prejudiced assumptions and stereotypes. Like the way I look and my political views and my Jewish sounding name and my habit of using the blood of Christian children in my religious rituals during Passover. And I think that says a lot about some people. I love the first days of summer. And it's so warm that you can finally be outside wearing just a t-shirt. Until somebody sees you. You'll never forget the last words that I said to my grandmother as we were lowering her body into her grave. Stop squirming or we'll never get this over. I really need to go to the grocery store. I'm completely out of shopping bags. Today, the city came out and removed the dead raccoon that had been lying in the street in front of my house for the past 3.5 days. Now my house is just like all the others. No lie. Someone I love went to an orgy and all I got was this stupid AIDS.
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5: Yeah, that's who I am. Doing pretty good from a big family. Clap your hands. Anyone from a big family? I know we got Southsiders here. We got Northsiders here. Yeah? Yeah? How many people in your family? How many people? How many siblings you got? How many siblings you got? Yeah. How many? You got five? You're of six? Cool. I'm of four. I'm the fourth of five kids. Fourth of five kids. Irish Catholic family. Any Catholics here? Clap your hands. Any Catholics? Stop clapping. That is premarital clapping, young lady. I saw it. It sounds like a hip on a bare ass is what it sounds like. And it is wrong. And you better pray about it. For my non-Catholic friends, let me bring you in. That's our little love language, okay? It's a little cute institutionalized shame just in us, you know? It's the coal, the train engine of my life, you know what I mean? And my mom has a dirty shovel, all right? All right, honestly, yeah, it's a whole lot. I know who I am. I'm the fourth of five kids. Back to you, miss, I'm not done. Well, I love how I ask the one person, and I go back to them, like, please let it be someone else. It's okay. I'm not ice. You're fine. You're not going anywhere. You said you're of the children. Which one are you biologically? Which one are you? You're three of six? Okay, you ready for the tough question here? I'm four of five. Where do you rank amongst the children in your mother's heart? What? Number one? Boldface fucking lie, okay? okay? Come on, I'm on here performing next to flames from someone's t-shirt in 1996. Wait, I'm waiting for Guy Fieri to come on here and do like a line of blow on the stage. So you're 3 out of 6. It's good. It's good for you. I'm the 4th of 5 Kellum kids. And just so you know, there's 5 Kellum kids. Not in the top 5 Kellum kids. Okay? I'm doing this right now.
6: Where the married couples at? Married couples. Clap, married couples. Good. I want to get married. I'm just learning what kind of women I don't like. Like, I don't like women in their 20s. They look good, but they say stupid shit. They do. They say shit like, I'm pregnant. Stop choking me. All that bullshit. Like, I date a girl that go to church, but she can't go to church too much. Because I was dating a girl that go to church. She thought every little thing that happened was a miracle from God. Like, we get something to eat, we waiting in line. All of a sudden, they put a sign out there that says, 6 wings, $2.99. She gonna yell out, ooh, look at God. Won't he do it? Didn't he do it? No, he didn't do it. The manager did, okay? Like, God was looking for a miracle on earth to do. He was like, nah, I ain't gonna stop that war. And I ain't gonna feed them starving kids. Is that a Popeye's chicken on 59th Street? Watch what I do to these wings, y'all. I'm gonna find me a wife. I'm dating all kind of women. I date white women. You know why? Because their breakup songs are nicer. You heard a white girl breakup song? Never mind, I'll find someone like you. I wish nothing but the best for you too. Heard a black girl breakup song? I'll bust the windows out your car. Hey bitch, that's my mama car, okay? I met you in an Uber, goddammit. I date older women, yeah. You know why I learned about older women? They can have male friends and not even think about having sex with them. Ain't that something? Cause, oh, there you go, right there, we got a witness. That's messed up, cause men, when we got a female friend, we just waiting for the right opportunity, right? I had a female friend, she was fine, fine! But she had a boyfriend, and I respected that. Till one time, she called me 2 o'clock in the morning crying, Kevin, I just had a fight with my boyfriend, I'm so upset, and I just needed somebody to talk to. And hold on, Kevin, somebody knocking at my door. When she opened the door, it was me. I was butt naked with some Hennessy and some Haagen-Dazs. My dick was harder than a left turn in rush hour traffic.
7: Everything's political now. I feel like the first time I actually got into politics was in college, you know, because that's when you start to really think you're an adult. And man, I was so dumb. I wasn't even supposed to be talking to dudes outside of class, right? Immediately moved in with 2 male roommates. Of course I did. And I was like, oh, I'm an adult now. I don't have to lie to my parents anymore, right? So like an idiot, I called my mother to tell her the truth. And I called my mom and I went, hey, Ma, I got to be honest with you. I don't want to lie to you anymore. I'm living with some dudes, but they're just friends. It's fine. And she got so quiet. And I was like, uh-oh. And she was like, Saba, you know your scholarship money comes to my bank account. I was like, oh, fuck. She's like, if you don't stop embarrassing the family, move out in 2 weeks, I'm taking your money. I was like, April Fool's. She's like, it's July. I was like, fuck. But at that point, I had had it. I was like, you know what, Mom? Take my money. I don't give a shit. I'm an adult. I'll get a job, right? Hung up the phone. Felt like a badass. But you ever, like, win a battle and lose a war? Because I got a job, but the only job I could find, and this is true, was working as a clown and a mascot on a children's party boat. Yeah. You ever look inside a mascot and go, I wonder who's in there? Me, motherfucker, me. It was kind of dope, though, because my mom's biggest fear was me embarrassing the family. Woo! And there is nothing more embarrassing than having your daughter be a goddamn clown on a boat. Every day I just come out and be like, oop, what did I slip on? A banana peel? Nope, my parents' hopes and dreams. Don't get me wrong, that job sucked ass, right? Because I'm a clown, I'm on a boat, it's hot as hell. And one day I pulled off my wig because I was sweating through it, and my manager beelined to me. She's like, Siba, what are you doing? Put your wig back on. You are going to terrify the children. I was like, lady, if you don't want to scare kids, don't hire clowns. They are terrified of us because we are their natural predator, okay? It was me and another tiny woman. We looked like two twin clowns roaming the halls of an old boat. Like, literally the only way it could have been creepier is if we started singing in unison. Like, one, two, blood's on you. What the fuck did that clown say? Anyway. But I was like, whatever, lady, I'll put my wig on, right? And I put my wig on, start bending down to greet kids, and this little girl latches onto my wig, and I'm pulling on it, and she's pulling on it, and I'm pulling back, and I'm panicking, and I see her mom, and I go, lady, what is wrong with your daughter? And she goes, she's autistic. I know. And I panic, because I want to say the right thing, so I go, I support that. What the fuck does that mean? What does that mean? And the lady gets so mad at me. She goes, you're embarrassing yourself. I was like, correction, I'm embarrassing the whole family. So bad.
8: It's weird when you've been through this kind of thing is that a lot of your friends know it, and so they then decide that they need to tell you about their sadness. And this is because they don't understand how sadness works. Like, you don't have a lot, and then somebody goes, you want some more on your plate? Let me give you fifths and sixths. It always starts the same way, too, where somebody comes up and they start the conversation with, you'll understand. And it's like, oh, technically, yes, but I don't give a shit. It's based on the idea that somebody thinks a person with one leg can tell their problems to somebody with no legs, and they'll understand. And they do. They do understand the problem of having only one leg. They just don't give a shit. They're mad at you for having that one leg. They'd kill to have one leg. You don't understand. So when people come to me and they say, you'll understand. My grandmother died. You shitting me? I lost my whole family and you coming at me with a grandmother? You had two of those. You could still have one tucked away and I wouldn't know. It's ridiculous coming at me with a great grandparents are like the training wheels of death. I don't understand it. Like if someone had like a family feud for like what old people are good for. It's like not understanding inflation. Saying something racist and teaching you about death. That's what they do. You're talking to me about your grandma. It's like trying to listen to a tween talk about love. You just don't get it yet. You'll understand later.
9: Everybody's Christopher Titus. You listen to Chicago Comedy Scene Radio. And keep doing that, for God's sakes. In a world of nightmare, in a world of pain, in a world of hatred, you need Tony Carr and Steve Tuohy. For God's sakes. Stay strong, Chicago.
10: Tough economy. It is tough. The tough economy is tough. You know what I've noticed? The tough economy, the hookers are getting pushy. Have you guys noticed this? Oh, man, so pushy. I got propositioned by these two hookers the other night. And these were like real hookers, too. Yeah, none of this Hollywood bullshit. You know, you guys know the difference, right? Yeah, a real hooker, she never looks like, you know, fucking Elizabeth Shue in Leaving Las Vegas. She always looks more like, I don't know, Precious on Halloween or something. Just gross. And look, let me be clear. I do not have anything against gross women. How could I? I love all women, pretty, ugly, fat, thin. If you're into this, I'm into you. Oh, you like fat dudes with hair on their neck? You're my type. So if you're gross, if you are, and you want to prance around like you're sexy, God bless you, you know? Please hit on me at the bar. I'm flattered, you know? I will probably go home with you, but I ain't paying for it. I think I mentioned I'm Jewish. So. I'll pay you with my dick. That's it. So whatever, these two roll up, right? And they're the real deal. They've got all of it. They've got the fake nails, the bad weave, that like comically small rubber miniskirt looks like it should be around a bundle of asparagus. You know, it's mesh stockings stretched to the limit like they caught a whale in the tuna net. You know what I mean? Real whores. Just very tempting. So they roll up in their Honda Civic. This is their pitch now, man. They go, hey, baby, where's the party at? I was like, I don't know. So then that's their in. They're like, well, get in, party with us. I was like, no, thank you. Then they decided to really put it out there. One of them goes, hey, you know, for $20, you could get that dick sucked. In case I don't already know what we're talking about, right? The most, I felt like I was at the movie theater. The guy at the box office was like, hey man, you know, for $10.50, you could see the black swan. Like, I get it, you're whores. I understand. I know what's going on. So whatever, I don't bite, and man, they get pissed off. They're so desperate. One of them goes, what are you, gay? Like, that's the only reason I wouldn't want to party with them. Oh, you don't want to get in the car with the two most horrible things you've ever seen? Get robbed, probably murdered, just a homo. I don't even know why they picked me. Like, I don't think I look like the kind of guy who has $20. So. Hey, you guys have been great. I'll leave you with this. Good night.
11: Mike Leibovitz, everybody!
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1: Ooh. I have a buddy going through a divorce on Facebook. My buddy Jake just got married. I have a buddy going through a divorce. Have any of you ever experienced that? It's fun. Yeah, it's exciting. Why? Because they post all their pain and anger, and you just sit back and laugh because you're a bad person. Just me? No? I thought it was hilarious. And my friend is finally getting better or healing, whatever you want to call it. I guess he's in therapy. But he's been posting motivational quotes. He dropped this little rainbow the other day. Let me share it with you. Every day, a flower unfurls to face the sun. Today, you can be that flower. I commented, Jesus Christ, dude, did your wife leave because your vagina's bigger than hers? He unfriended me too. I kind of understand that one, though. I'm gonna let that one slide.
13: Ladies and gentlemen, put on your special underwear. Imagine three black swans in a gaggle. Way before Natalie Portman, y'all. It's Ugly Duckling, straight from Long Beach. They old school, y'all. I don't know how we got them to get on this album. Way too good to be on this track. TJ, is somebody in your family sick?
14: All right, TJ. If we must battle, we must.
15: What's up, TJ, JT, whatever it is.

Yo. Yo. You know, this competition is about sort of the best man winning, and you guys have clearly bested me. So thank you guys so much for coming. It was a lot of fun. I forfeit. I surrender. Call me France. It was really good. So how did you guys write that?

0: to them.
1: Cold ham in the morning.
2: It's great to be here in the summertime. I got my summertime tan. I'm a summertime guy. Yeah. I'll see you guys later. I'm sorry. I don't know why I did that. That was horrible. I let the album go to my head. I don't know. I thought I could just get away with stuff. I was just at Frisbee camp. It's a real place. Real place you can go for $95. I went, it's exactly what you think it is. It was a bunch of 30-year-old grown men sleeping on bunk beds, tossing a disc around. Women were allowed. They chose not to come. What's wrong, ladies? You don't want to play with a toy in the woods? No? Oh, well, I guess I just don't understand women. I went because I have one friend. That friend is Jeff, and Jeff was going to Frisbee camp. That's what happens. When you're a comedian here in Chicago, all of your friends eventually leave you to pursue their dream of running another show in a bar somewhere else. And that leaves you with your one friend, which is Jeff. Jeff, you here?
3: Yeah.
2: There he is. Yeah. That's my friend. He won't let me down. Jeff's a good guy, though. Even though I didn't have a choice, he was like, he still tried to sell it to me. He's like, hey, man, it's going to be real nice. Just you and me, a bunch of like-minded bras, tossing a crispy disc around. Sweet, flaming fire. No shoes. I was like, yeah, Jeff, that sounds pretty chill. The shocking reality of Frisbee camp. Not chill at all, super intense. I'm talking, I wake up 8 o'clock in the morning in my bunk bed because the team captain comes running in. He's like, hey, wake up, it's time for Frisbee, motherfuckers. What the fuck is going on? Oh, I'm sorry, you say what the fuck? Shut the fuck up, shut up, shut up. This isn't Question Me camp, this isn't Fairy Tale camp, this isn't La La La Sleeping camp, this is fucking Frisbee camp. Now put on that shirt, get on those cleats, get up, be a man, throw a toy. Ah! I see you now, that's exactly how intense Frisbee camp is, all right? Which is fine. That's, you know, if you're expecting, you know, an intense sports vibe, that's cool. But that's not the vibe that my fun friend Jeff set up for me, you know? He set up a chill vibe, you know? And you prepare for the two vibes differently. Like, me and Jeff, we prepared by showing up 2 hours early and dropping acid. Whoops. Welcome to a nightmare. Hi. It's your nightmare. Jeff's friend Zarin gave us the acid. These are the types of names you deal with when you're dealing with acid. Zarin. And Wava. And Flippa. Acid names, you know? Zarin, he gives us the acid. He's like, hey, man, just go out in the woods, have a great day, and then come back, and we'll have opening ceremony. It's just going to be bras and bees, man. All right. And so me and Jeff, we go out in the woods, we drop acid, we have the best day of our lives, and we come back for opening ceremonies, and Zarin, he comes running up. He's like, oh my God, I've made a huge mistake. It's not that vibe at all. You're gonna have to pretend like you're not on acid. Which I don't know if you've ever done acid and had to pretend like you're not on acid, but you can't. You can't do it. You might as well be a dog. They know. That's a dog. That's not a dude. That's a dog. Yep. Cover, blown immediately. Zarin, he introduced me to a guy, so I went to shake his hand, but the guy was holding a box, so I just started holding his box too. It's like, oh, I fucked up. Do you think he knows? I said to uninhabited space. He's like, I'm Kevin. I'm like, I'm called Dave? Well, us is gonna have to die now, Kevin. We can't both be alive here at Prisoner Camp. It's too awkward for both of us to live. Zarin covered for me. He's like, sorry, Dave has Asperger's. Spend the rest of camp as Asperger's Dave. Which was all right. They let you sleep in. They're way more chill when you have Asperger's. Everybody wake the fuck up! Dave. Sweet, sweet Dave. You get to sleep in, because you're brave. Brave boys sleep in at Frisbee Camp. And they get a little kiss. Mwah! Guy, kiss me. It was okay.
0: Remember Crocodile Hunter? Yeah. Oh, yeah. I ain't feeling bad. That's all. See, that's a non-black reaction. Everyone's like, oh, guess what our reaction was? That's what you get. Gotcha ass. Fucking around. Play too fucking much. You play too goddamn much. That aha. That was his, he fucked with animals. Crocodiles didn't call him and say, yo, come fuck with us. Right? You remember him? Every year he'd be like, look at this, what, yeah? Yeah. Look at this crocodile. What, yeah? Little tight ass shorts. What, yeah? Look at this croaky. He's a big croaky, isn't he? Yeah, look at that. I put my balls on his head, yeah? Yeah, you like that? Teabag, you right there. He almost got my balls. And they got his ass. But it wasn't a crocodile. Sea Pancake got him. You know, the crocodiles were all embarrassed. They had a meeting. Ain't this a bitch? 20 fucking years, he been making us look bad. And nobody can get his ass. But a fucking sea pancake fucks him up. Fucking stingray got him. Huh? Fucking with a stingray. I remember when we would see it at the Shedd Aquarium. Huh? Yeah, me and brother and sister, see, we'd be like, what the fuck is that? Stingray, leave it alone. There's a word, sting, boo, something's up. It's not Ray Ray. It's not Ray Ray. It's fucking stingray. Yeah. And they interviewed the stingray on Gangland. I saw that shit.
3: They were like, yeah, so the motherfucker was fucking with me and shit, so... You know what I'm saying? Because I swim like a little bitch and shit, so the motherfucker decided to fuck with me. So I'm tired of that shit. I wanted some respect, so I had to show that motherfucker. Crocodile ass motherfucker, you know what I'm saying? Had to stab that motherfucker.
0: You know he had to be fucking with, because they're peaceful animals. They mind their fucking business. Crikey, yeah. Stingray. Remember, did you ever see Blackfish? You ever see Blackfish? Blackfish, that was about the killer whales. Here's another key word, killer. Killer whale. That's, what the fuck do? I kill. Killer is a good description for what I do. You know what I mean? That killer whale, he killed the fucking trainers. Do you know what I'm talking about? Killed them. Mm. Yeah, well, I'm a killer fucking whale. I'm in the ocean, swimming in the ocean, free, killing shit. That's what I fucking do. 10 minutes later, I'm in a fucking swimming pool. I'm gonna kill this bitch tonight. Bitch got me moonwalking and shit. I'm killing this bitch. Got me fucking pop locking. I'm a fucking whale. Did you see the elephant that stomped up the circus? You see that? I laughed for 20 minutes. Have you seen it? He's killing everybody in the circus. It's amazing. No, it's the guy just whipping him. He goes, Fur! I'm sick of this shit. I'm tired of this shit. Leave me the fuck alone. Fur! You too, motherfucker. Elephants never forget. I'm a fucking elephant. I'm the largest mammal on fucking land. I move trees. I move fucking trees. And now I'm on a tricycle. What's wrong? No, something's wrong. Someone's gonna die tonight. There's 2 million tons on a tricycle. You gotta die. You gotta fucking die. I love when they say this. If you ever come in confrontation with a bear, you know, have you heard that? If you ever come in confrontation with a bear, what do you do? What do you do? I'll never be in front of a bear. Every brown person in here is like, what does that mean? I'll never, ever, ever be in front of a bear. I don't know any black dudes like, hey man, you wanna go see some bears? At Soldier Field, motherfucker? That's a white, you know, let's go camping. I did that when I was little. Fuck that. And we stayed so I'm not doing that. Professional homelessness. Fuck that. I live in a house. I'm staying there. I fucking worked hard. I'm not going to be outside. Be in a tent. Yeah. They say, if you're coming from competition with a bear, play dead. Ain't that a bitch? I think if you, let's be hypothetical. Let's say I happen to be in front of a bear. First of all, I would shit myself. Liquid shit. There's a bear. That's the first thing. Wow, there's a bear. It's gonna fuck me up. There's a fucking bear. And I would run with my shitty ass like, ah, there's a bear. My boy was like, yo, will you just climb a tree? The fuck have you been watching, dude? The bear. Get you. I don't know what kind of bear does this. Maybe a black bear. I don't know. Black bear because it's black. Play dead. The fuck is wrong with you? Play dead. You don't think the bear knows that you're playing dead? You shit and piss your pants? And you don't think the bear's that stupid?

0: 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Oh shit, here comes a bear.
1: It's eating your asshole. You gotta still play dead. Just play dead. Let him eat some ass. He's the ass. Get out my ass. Fucking play dead. Oh, all right. Oh, unbelievable.
2: Hey, it's Craig Shoemaker. The Love Master, baby. And when I'm Chicago, what do? I do Chicago's comedy scene with Steve Tuohy and Tony Carr. Nobody funnier. And, hey, laugh on, everybody. Oh, yeah.
3: Where the mayor people at? Any mayor people in the house? All right. All right. Where the single people at? I hate you all. I wish you would die. You know, getting married is a beautiful thing, but things change when you get married and you have a kid. Like, I think personally, the number one thing that caused divorce is potty training. It's true, potty training, because when you have a girl, the guy's like, okay, the mommy gotta take care of that, right? And when you have a boy, you still like, the mama gotta take care of that. But she expects you to take care of it, and it's rough. So my son, he's out to the point to where, you know, he's trying to get it together, and he runs to the bathroom, he goes, Daddy, I got to pee, Daddy, I got to pee. And I'm like, oh shit, what do I do? Do I call 911? What do you need? What do I do? And we get to the bathroom, I open the door, bam, pull the toilet, he got his shirt up, and he goes, I need somebody to hold my penis. I need somebody to hold my penis. It ain't no somebody, there's only two of us in here. Daddy, I'm talking about you hold my penis. I don't think I'm supposed to be holding your penis. I'm just saying. Okay. Don't look at me, Daddy. Oh, you got it's instructions. How am I gonna hold it and not look? I don't even know if you're in the toilet. Are you done? And I walk away feeling like a pervert and a pedophile and all. We ain't doing this no more.
4: Pick reasons to not like each other that are so personal that that person can't even dispute it. You know what I'm saying? Like a credit score. Hey, straight up, if we separated each other by credit scores, first of all, a lot of different cultures would start hanging out. Because now it's not about looks. Now it's just numbers. But you would still have people walking around like, look at all these 500s. Fucking everywhere. Oh, yeah? Well, my daughter brought home a freaking 450. I don't know what's wrong with her. I told her to date Jeff. Great guy. Chokes puppies, but he's a 720. That might be too much with the puppies thing. I'm sorry. Sorry about that, you guys. I see couples out here and stuff like that. That's nice. I was in a shitty relationship. It was horrible. We argued all the time. Long-ass arguments. Long, you shouldn't have to take a break. Long. Like, okay, let's meet up in about an hour. We'll take it from, I'm a piece of shit. I learned some stuff, though, ladies. I did. One, I don't believe in hitting women. Not at all. Yes. But I will trip one. I'm saying there's never a reason to put your hands on a woman, but there might always be a reason to be like, boop. Now you arguing with gravity. And gravity's undefeated, yo. Gravity is undefeated. Nobody's beating gravity. I learned that there are certain things only women can say in arguments, and certain things that mean something totally different depending on who says it. Like the first of all. Am I saying that right, ladies? First of all. That's how you got to do it. You got to put the finger in the head in saying... That's how you can tell where they at, by the way, fellas. The finger and the head together is cool, but if it's like, first of all, you're like, oh, shit, she's not even coordinated. The first of all was invented by a woman for women. So, fellas, if you hear first of all, run. Because there is no good first of all. There is no good first of all. No girl says, first of all, me and my girlfriend's going to give you a hand job. Like, that's never going to be a first of all. Like, that would never happen. If that did happen, that would be a first of a first of all. So, first of all means research has been done. She has data and pie charts all set up. One of them little court reporters is there typing the thing. The dude from Cheaters walks in like, how the hell did you get here? Then there's the are you done yet? Yeah. But see, exactly. Guys and girls, we both have said the are you done yet? But ladies, correct me if I'm wrong. When a woman says, are you done yet? It means, are you done saying everything you need to say? Because now I'm about to form my opinion based off everything you said. And I really want to be clear that you're clear in everything that you said and that you don't want to add or delete anything from what you just said. Because all the stuff that I'm going to say is going to make you wish you didn't say the stuff that you just said. That pretty much it? I got you. Yeah. And when a guy says, are you done yet? It means, will you shut the fuck up? Tomato, tomato, man. Come on.
5: I like when we get together with my family because all we do is watch movies in between fucking eating. That's what we do. Killing time. The last time I was home, we were watching this movie, United 93. You guys ever seen this movie? About the plane that crashed in Pennsylvania on 9/11. You got people calling their families for the last time before the plane goes down. It was so emotional, man. When I'm watching it, the whole time I'm thinking, I would never call my parents in that situation. Because I know exactly how it would go. I called my mom, I'd be like, Mom, listen, there's four terrorists on board. One of them has a bomb, and I just want to say I love you and goodbye. Ah, what are you, drunk, Russ? Are you high right now, Russ? Gary, get on the phone, your jerk-off son wants to talk to you. Hello, Dad, listen, there's not much time. I just want to say I love you and goodbye. You trying to get money from me, Russ? Get a job, click. We watched that movie Alive, where the rugby team crashed into the mountains. They got to eat each other to survive. I'm pretty sure they would kill me on purpose. I think they'd take a nice slice off my ass and go, holy shit, this is beer batter. Did you taste this? It's actually pretty good. My parents signed me up for dance classes when I was 12 years old.
6: Really?
5: Jazz, tap, ballet, the whole fucking thing. I remember the first recital we did, it was Cats. And I'm not kidding you, Chicago. My costume for that was a skin-tight black leotard, cat ears, a tail, and whiskers. And the dance, you had to be like real nimble on stage, like, ba-dee-dee-doo, tss. But I was a big fat 12-year-old, so it looked like now, now. Now. All the girls are nervous backstage. Oh my god, I'm so nervous. Oh, are you nervous? Oh my god, break legs. Good luck. I'm in the corner going, ah, fucking hate my parents. I hate my parents so much. Have me up here dressed up like a stupid cat. I don't know what I'm gonna do.
7: So by round of applause, how many people are married out there? Married people? Oh, good. That's a lot of people. Like married. She's like, this girl's like, don't clap. Don't clap. You're not married yet. You guys dating? You guys getting married? 2 months. Oh, but he's like, hey, let's come on. Let's get this over with, huh? Good for you. How long you been dating? 10 years. Wow. There. Oh, geez. Hey, settle down, lady. I'll take care of this. I got this, all right? Come on. Just relax. Yeah, that's her grandma. 10 years? Well, you look like a nice couple, and obviously she's a very patient woman. Let me ask you this. You guys seem like nice people. Did she ever try to change you? You know how, like, women get in relationships? Like, they like the guy, but then they always kind of, like, try to... Nobody knows what the hell I'm talking about, really? Like, you know, little things like, hey, you can't wear socks with those sandals, shit like that. She ever did that? Yeah. You know what my wife did to me? We were getting ready to go to a party one time, and we're getting dressed. She goes, hey, you know, make that shirt look better? If you took it off and put another one on, because there's going to be pictures at this party, and I'm not going to be in a picture with that shirt. I'll tell you that right now. We were dating like 6 months.

0: saved a whole roll of toilet paper. She did not think it's funny like you people did. We're at Hooters. We're arguing whether Hooters is a family restaurant or not. You ever have that one, sir? Yeah, it's pretty popular. I didn't know. I stood up. I go, look around. Obviously it is. She goes, how could you say that? I go, every time that waitress comes over, I think about starting a family. Okay, kind of a guy joke. I get it.
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2: And then I have a brother, he's 4 years younger than me. He has a master's in chemical engineering. Did you hear that audible? Did you hear the air suck out of the room? I chemically engineered the room, telling you my brother's a chemical engineer. He could power this entire building on a cup of Sprite. I don't know how. Could go behind the bar, turn a Dr. Pepper into a Mountain Dew for fun. Oh, you judging over there in the end? Huh? Oh, I'm sorry. I'm sorry. Yeah, I am a Dr. Skipper guy, okay? Oh, you guys don't know Dr. Skipper? It's off-brand Dr. Pepper. It's Aldi Dr. Pepper. Okay? Calm down, Marianos. You know what I mean? Calm down. It tastes the same when you mix it with vodka. Happy?
3: Another big issue is performance enhancing drugs, right? They had a steroid hearing in baseball in front of Congress. Yeah, Mark McGuire's all crying or whatever. Turns out one of the long-term effects of overusing steroids is it makes you cry like a pussy in front of the country. You know? You know, they want to get rid of performance enhancing drugs. I say fuck that. I want to see how fast a human being can run. I want to watch Barry Bonds hit a triple off the wall and burst into flames when he's around in a second. And he can blame the media or whatever he needs to do. It's amazing to me. It's a drug that makes people better at what they do, but it's not allowed. If there was a drug that made you better at what you do, would you take it? Hell yeah. That's right. I'm sure there's a way I could juice this microphone for some of the Pope jokes I got coming up later. If we had a drug that made us smarter, would we slip it into Alabama's water supply as a test? Oh yeah, we would. Put a little bit in the president's Capri Suns, give him a little... Can't spell wrong without W. Performance-enhancing drugs, man. You know, they want to get rid of it from sports, but you know what? Sports is entertainment. That's all that sports is. If they want to get rid of all the performance enhancing drugs from entertainment, holy shit, they'll have to empty out the Rock and Roll Hall of Fame. You know, Richie Valens and Pat Boone. I mean, can Aerosmith get in with just the stuff they put out since Toys in the Attic?
4: No way.
3: Exactly, man.
4: No way. And
3: performance enhancing drugs have helped. You guys saw the movie Ray. He did a lot of damn heroin, didn't he? I don't remember a lot of hits after he got off the smack. It was like, you got the right one, baby, and that was a Pepsi commercial. And Ray Charles dying reminded me of something, man. He comes from an era that doesn't exist anymore. When he was coming up, he came from the era of the superstar blind musician. Him, Ronnie Millsap, Stevie Wonder, but now those guys are the dodo bird of that category. There's no young guys coming up. We need to start poking some damn musicians in the eye. Fill that void, right? How much better would Bobby Brown's life be if he couldn't sing, you know? It's hard to find the crack pipe when you can't see the crack pipe. As White Whitney Houston can duck a couple more punches and both their careers will take back off. We need to do. Michael Jackson's on trial. He said he was manhandled by the police. Shit, you gotta be a man first, motherfucker. Come on. The Michael Jackson joke. It's the performance-enhancing drug of comedy right there for you.

0: Another thing I started to notice about sports, because I'm a big sports fan, is a lot of the nepotism that's in sports, right? A lot of second-generation guys. NASCAR's got a lot, although technically I don't really consider NASCAR a sport. I think it's good entertainment, you know? People get mad sometimes, especially in the South. They'll be like, that's more than driving around in a circle, junk boy. They're right, it's an oval. So, you know. Yeah, we don't want to argue geometry with a NASCAR. But there's a ton of it, almost every sport. Baseball, Barry Bonds, Ken Griffey Jr., Jose Cruz Jr., Gary Matthews Jr., whole list. Football, the Mannings, Kellen Winslow Jr., Greasy, Sims, whole list of second-generation guys. You know what sport has hardly no second-generation players? It's basketball. You'd think the NBA would be littered with second-generation players, especially with all the illegitimate kids those guys have been having. There should be at least one Sean Kemp Jr. running around the league. Wilt Chamberlain slept with 20,000 women, man. The whole bench of the Eastern Conference All-Star team should be like, Chamberlain, Chamberlain, Chamberlain. Yeah, so like, Chamberlain, inbounds to Chamberlain. Up the court, pass, Chamberlain picks up. Oh, it's blocked by Chamberlain. Oh, the Chamberlain. Coach Chamberlain calls timeout. It's like, Coach, what were you thinking when your boy was hitting that game-winning three-pointer at the buzzer? Ah, just trying to figure out which one was his mama. Why the hell his brother wouldn't guard him? There's a couple kickers in the NFL. There's only 28 kickers good enough to be world class and be in the NFL and all the world. And two of them are brothers, the Grammaticas, right? And they got two more that are in college. They got another shot of being in the NFL. So it's four world class kickers, all from the same mom. That lady's like a kicker factory. You know, there's some college coach like Bobby Bowden down at FSU. He's tired of losing because of his kicker every couple of years. He's sitting around with his sisters. He's like, look, boys, we're going to need a kicker in about 17 years. Why don't y'all go fuck Miss Grammatica? I'm tired of this wide ride bullshit. I can tell you that right now.
1: I was at the mall today. I was at the mall shopping, and I saw a bumper sticker rack, you guys. Two bumper stickers caught my eye. The first one said, Jesus loves you. I was like, okay, I've seen that before. That seems fair. And then the one right next to it on the same rack just said, nipples and tits. I was like, are those supposed to be next to each other on the same rack? Who's that combo for? Who's walking in like, I'm really Christian, but I'm also in a motorboat. What do you got for me? What do you got for me in terms of stickers? Let's do it. I like both those bumper stickers. I did. So I bought them both, and I put them on the back of my Hyundai Sonata. You can tell that's what I drive based on this outfit. Put them on the back of my Hyundai Sonata. Added an R to the Jesus one. So the back of my car says, Jesus loves your nipples and tits. And he does, because he created those in his image, you guys. Read a Bible, picture Bible, a lot of tits. It's good. That's how I got through CCD, just circle the tits. So saw this at the store, too. I don't know if you guys have seen these. They're popular on Valentine's Day. Sexy coupon books. They're little books filled with sexual favors you give your boyfriend or girlfriend to try and get some action. I don't know what kind of relationship you have to be in to actually try and use one of those sexy coupons. You're basically saying, baby, your body's like a store, but I want a discount, so. Bend over like this cartoon shows you. My friend's coming over. Buy one, get one. Let's do this. My girlfriend would not accept the erotic coupon, but I'm hoping to get some shower sex on layaway, you guys. Probably not going to happen. Even if it does, it's going to be that real sloppy clearance bin shower sex. She's going to fall down in the tub. I'm going to leave her there. That's how it goes. Too sudsy, you know? Too sudsy with the budsy. I'm selling that bumper sticker after the show if no one wants to buy it, because that's a weird thing to put on your car. I'd like to bring those sexy coupons to a place that accepts competitors' coupons. I think that would be fun. Like a drive-thru somewhere. I pull up to Portillo's. I'm like, I'll take a cheeseburger, a chocolate shake, and one oily hand job. The guy's like, pull around. We gotta stop this policy, y'all. My hand's cramping up. It's really hard to get the hand jobs out of this little window. Passenger seat, fuck you, I can't reach. And I have to do it yourself. We need a tip cup out here. Maybe a drip cup, I don't know. I was like, semen in your face, you like that? You're like Jodie Foster in Silence of the Lambs walking down that corridor going to see Hannibal Lecter. That guy's like, yeah! That's what you guys were like.
2: I don't trust society at all. Some people trust society too much. Some people will lock their bikes, but they won't lock it to something. They just lock the frame to the tire. Because they're like, who's going to take my bike if they can't ride away with it? Who's going to do that? I will. I'll take your bike and I'll toss it into Lake Michigan. I'll toss it to Lake Michigan or whatever body of water is closest to the city that I'm doing this joke in. Because I don't trust society at all. I live alone and I lock the bathroom door every time I go to the bathroom. Because if someone wants to come kill me, it's not going to be while I'm dropping a deuce. I'm not going out like that. I work too hard. You can try to shoot through the door, but then there's a weird angle situation. I like to be prepared for whatever happens in life. That's why for Christmas, I bought myself a set of metal prosthetic arms. Because you never know when you're going to lose an arm, and I want to be prepared for the situation. Metal arms, man. Like, dude, if you lost your arm, you're like, man, I lost my arm. This is horrible. But if I lose arm, like, everybody relax. Hey, grab my other arm off the shelf over there. Yeah, my other arm off the shelf right there. Somebody get me a beer. Hey, baby, stop crying. It's gonna be all right. And somebody clean this shit up right here. Metal arms! I didn't want flesh color. I got metal arms. Ladies, you haven't had it until you had it doggy style with me smack you on the ass cheeks with some metal arms. That's what your father wants for you. That's what father wants for you. Anybody else that tells you otherwise is a goddamn hater. You need that person out of your life. I want a cop to pull me over. I got metal arms. Sir, do you know how fast you're going? Do you know what my arms are made out of? Officer, you like how I mocked your tone and cadence? Pitch perfect. Metal arms like Jax from Mortal Kombat. Yeah.
3: I don't know, I just think there's something a little mathematical about a man in a woman's body. It's almost like a puzzle. Certain shit just seem to naturally lock in place. Like everybody in this room, individually, sexually, has something that you are into that is downright filthy. Disgusting. No one knows how nasty this is but you and the Lord. Like if anybody else knew what the fuck you was into, you would have to leave the country. I'm gonna tell you what my thing is. I am an aggressive snatch sniffer. I love to smell a woman's snatch. And I'm not talking delicate, like a wine cork, like, no. I get into the muzzle. I will wear a woman's pussy on my face like a surgical mask and inhale to my ribcage show. Had me making the Cosby face. Like, I like a woman's pussy to have a little mugginess to it. It's not a bad smell, no, like a muggy, like an early morning, the sun's just coming up. You could smell the moisture off the grass from the sprinkler system. The coffee's percolating, the bacon, like the day is beginning, like, oh, good morning. I'm just saying, as a straight man, it's kind of hard for me to wrap my mind around that concept. Because I am a fan of pussy. Like, I know all straight men love pussy, but I have a sickness for pussy. Oh, dear. Pussy is the greatest, most natural single sense. Like, let's be honest. There's only four things in life that feel really good. Only four. Fucking, eating, getting high, and scratching an inside ass itch. Oh, fuck y'all. Don't judge me. Don't act like I'm the only motherfucker that's ever felt pleasure from scratching an inside ass itch. You know it feels good, because when have you ever done it and not closed your eyes? And you hum a little bit. Mm. Who the fuck scratches an inside ass itch with their eyes wide open? It's one of the best feelings in life.
4: 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We're joking.
5: 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Awesome. Thanks, fellas. Take care.
6: Bye-bye. Take care, Steve.
7: Some people get fired up. They're like, you're not married because you don't believe in nothing. That's the problem. I could tell by your jokes. You don't believe in nothing, which is not true at all. I believe in a lot of things. I believe in God. I believe in freedom of speech. I'm pro-life, except for like two times. One time I thought I was going to be pro-life. That was a false alarm. Pro-life again. Who loves me? Jesus. Jesus. I did that joke in Oklahoma. They was pissed. You can't do jokes like that. This Oklahoma. This the Bible Belt. He ain't going to get no help. Like, really? If this is the Bible Belt, then why does God keep sending tornadoes to sweep you motherfuckers away? I said it. I said it. Just like that. I said it. Just like that. I don't want you to think I'm just shitting on marriage. I did my research. When I mean research, I mean Googling. I would have never flunked out of college if I had Google and Wikipedia. How do you not graduate with those two? I need a 10-page paper on Abraham Lincoln. Done. He was a vampire hunter? Yep. That doesn't sound right, but if Google says it, I'll accept it. Google says if you get married, there's a 60% chance you'll get divorced. 60, which means only 40% of people are happily married. But you got to figure that's not really accurate, because out of that 40%, 50% of those people are sadly cheating on each other, and they just don't know about it. Which means only 20% of people are happily married. But that's not really accurate. Because out of that 20%, 50% of those people can't stand each other's guts, but they're really bad with money and they need the extra income. Which means only 10% of people are happily married. But that's not really accurate. Because out of that 10%, 50% of those people are incredibly unattractive. So yeah, they're happy, but they'd be happy to be with anybody, so that does not fucking count. Which means only 5% of people are happily married, and that's pretty accurate, so good luck with that.
8: Should have gone to Walmart. Did you not see the news? There was a couple in California. They got arrested in the parking lot of a Walmart for trying to sell their baby for $25. You groan. I thought it was the stupidest thing I'd ever heard of. Selling a baby in the parking lot of a Walmart? No one's buying. Anybody walking into that store has enough sunburned, snot-nosed little window lickers kicking their heels already. They're not picking up a third, fourth, fifth, or sixth. No, they're done. And $25? You think anybody shopping at Walmart has that kind of scratch? I hope you take WIC.
9: I don't know. What I went through to have my son, and I don't mean physically, none of that stuff. I just mean to keep my job. I've been a comic. When I was pregnant with him, I'd been a comic for 14 years at that point. When everybody found out I was pregnant, they were like, oh my God, what are you gonna do? Well, what do you mean? Well, never forget to take my birth control pill again. What do you mean? They didn't know what to do with me, because most female comedians, their wives have their babies for them, right? So no one knew. Just is what it is. It is what it is. Those are my colleagues and friends, so... And I support it. But I just, no one knew what to do with me. My agent goes, well, guess your career's over. What was this, just a ruse to get a man? All this? He goes, well, I never saw a pregnant woman on stage. Well, apparently never been to a really bad strip club. It's just a two-for-one dance is all that is. That's all that is.
6: I'm kind of a conspiracy theorist. Any conspiracy theorists out there? That's big news these days. Yeah. I believe in conspiracies. I don't believe in like nonsense. I don't believe in stuff like flat Earth, you know, or like female ejaculation, you know, silly stuff, right? Here's the thing, guys. Female ejaculation is a myth. Just like Bigfoot. Because any time I thought a young lady has experienced it with me, I find out later that it was just a dude in a gorilla suit. I mean, it was still nice, but I don't know. Dating's weird. My ex-girlfriend, she used to like to be choked. During Everybody Loves Raymond. She hated that show. It's like, put me out of my misery. No, but I always wanted to do Save Myself for Marriage, you know? I always wanted to, hey, come on, man. This is an album recording. You're not supposed to boo. No, if you have to boo, boo. Are there ghosts out there? Fuck. I guess you guys were right. These ghosts do exist. And they're in the audience now. Haunting my recording. I have proof. This album is going to make me a millionaire. I have proof. Proof that ghosts exist. There's booze in the crowd. I used to try to save myself for marriage. So, anytime I had a girlfriend, the only thing I would let her do was dildo me in the butt. So, it's like, hey, come on. I'm doing this for Jesus. The girl I lost my virginity to, guys. The girl I lost my virginity to, she dumped me immediately afterwards. Yeah. Very, very heartbreaking. I guess, like, while we were in the throes of passion, I accidentally called her by the wrong name. Yeah. Just out of habit, I just shouted, "Old sock!" Yeah, I mean, we're still together, but me and this girl aren't. Yeah, you gotta be careful dating out there, guys. You know? Yeah, you gotta be careful. You get an infection. You get an infection dating. Guys and ladies, you get an infection. Which is why whenever I'm on Tinder, to prevent any infections, I always swipe, back to front. So. Yeah. Or front to back. I don't know. I don't know what you kids do these days. Like, I don't get
10: it. What's happening, people? This is Gina Yachelet, comedian extraordinaire, and you are listening to Steve Tui and Tony Carr on Chicago's Comedy Scene Radio.
11: I lost my virginity and my left kidney on the same weekend. And I thought the doctors were going to tell my parents. They're like, well, the good news news is we can save the kidney. Whoops, my bad. A lot of people recently have been telling me I have resting bitch face, right? I guess it's okay to tell people that. And I'm like, excuse me, where do you think I'm getting all this rest from? Clearly, you don't know me at all. So my bike tires got slashed and I've been taking a whole lot of Ubers lately, right? And every time I get in an Uber, they're like, you wanna go to brunch? Going to brunch with your friends? Brunch. And I think that's rude, right? I think it's rude. I thought 2017 was all about not judging a book by its cover, right? Not putting labels on people. And frankly, it pisses me off. Pisses me off so much, I can't even finish my brunch. I think the best part about that joke is that these here, no, they're not here.
12: So I have a YouTube account, and anyone who has a YouTube account knows you automatically set yourself up for the meanest of the mean comments, and you gotta be ready for it, right? But recently, I got a comment that called me a Judas goat. And like, I've been insulted, but I've never been insulted on a level I had to Google it. So, and what caught my attention is that most of the comments are like misspelled, undercapitalized, whatever. This person all capitalized correctly, the punctuation was correct, they even hyphenated Judas goat. So I was like, wow, this person is boost. So I Googled Judas goat. And you guys, a Judas goat is a real thing, and it's the goat that they use to trick all the animals to go to the slaughterhouse. So they get this goat that looks all happy and prances around, and all the animals fall for it, and they go right to their death. I'll be real with you guys, that hit me in the core, you know?
13: I used to live in Logan Square. Any Logan Square people? There's always three. I used to live in Logan Square, and I would ride the blue line every day. And there was always this same homeless guy who would go from car to car asking for money. And his whole bit was, he'd come in and he'd be like, you got change for a sandwich? You got change for a sandwich? And he would just say that over and over and over again. So we'd call him the sandwich guy for obvious reasons. Now, I'm at this networking event. Everyone's shaking hands and passing out business cards. And it's sponsored by, they had Jimmy John's doing catering. So there's all these Jimmy John's sandwiches. And everyone's like shaking hands and networking. But I'm just eating these sandwiches because I'm a poor comedian. And at the end of this event, there are still tons of these Jimmy John's sandwiches just sitting there waiting to go. And I'm poor, so I went up to the producers. I was like, hey, producers, what are you going to do with all those sandwiches? I noticed you had some sandwiches left over. What's going to happen with those sandwiches? And they were like, oh, nothing. We're going to toss them. You can have them. And I was like, oh, sweet. So I took a trash bag. I took a clean trash bag, a clean one, and I filled it up with all these Jimmy John's sandwiches, and I threw it over my shoulder, and I hopped on the blue line to go home. And I'm sitting there, and I hear the door slide open, and from the corner of my eye, I can see the guy. He's like, you got change for a sandwich? You got change for a sandwich? And I'm sitting there, and I'm like, I'm about to blow his mind. I'm gonna blow his fucking mind. This is gonna be great. And he's walking and he's like, you got change for a sandwich? You and he's like collecting his stupid change. And I'm going through my trash bag and I'm like, what does he want? What's gonna crush it right now? Ah, a turkey tom. Everyone loves turkey, yeah. And he comes up to me and he's like, you got change for, and before he can finish his statement, I'm like, bam! It's a real sandwich, it's a turkey tom from Jimmy John's, you're gonna love it. And he looks at the sandwich, and he looks at me, and he goes, nah. And he doesn't take my sandwich. Why wouldn't he take my sandwich? I was like, is it because I touched it? He's out of the house. Why would he care? And I'm all upset about it. And I get off at the Logan Square stop. At the far end of the train, I can see the sandwich guy pop out. He's finished his rounds for the day or whatever. And my instinct is, I have to talk to him. And so now, I am rushing towards this homeless guy. on a train platform with a trash bag over my shoulder, just carrying my own personal issues, I guess. And I get over to him, and before I could say anything, he finds a trash can, and he leans over, and he finds an apple core, and he starts eating it right in front of me. So I didn't talk to him. And I ate all of those sandwiches by myself. Fuck that guy, he's crazy. That's a crazy person. His name is a sandwich guy. I was like, sandwich guy, look at all these sandwiches I got. He's like, fuck your sandwiches. Have you seen the apple cores today? Have you seen them? This is quality apple core.
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15: I don't have a lot of goals left in my life. Not in a depressing way. My life is good. I have a beautiful wife that's the rock of our family, and I couldn't do anything without her. I've got two amazingly beautiful, healthy kids that I'm grateful and blessed for, and I have a semi-decent comedy career, depending on which night you see me and who's in the room. So those are my goals left in life. You know, people they go up to me all the time. Vince, you gonna be on TV? I'm not chasing TV, because I'm away from the people that I love and the people that I want to be with. I'm happy doing rooms around where I'm at. I'm happy being a comedian that can come out and make you feel better on the way out than you did on the way in. That's a big goal of mine in this world. That's what I like to be able to do. That's more important to me than TV will ever be. A good father, good husband, and make you feel good. That's what I want to do. And I know what I don't want to be. That's a little more clear. I don't want to be a grumpy old fuck. I know I'm not on the right path for that. It's far out goal setting, you know, but planning years in advance. But I never want to be the yeah, back in my day. I never want to be that back in my day, dude. You know, back in my day is fine if it's nostalgic. You know what I mean? Like, gas is $2.50. Back in my day, it was a nickel. Like, that's funny. We could all laugh at that. But when you talk down to people, when you condescend about it, that's when I don't like the back in my day shit anymore. You give your kid an iPhone at the restaurant, there's always some old crusty hag looking at you like, you give your kid an iPhone at the restaurant, you go, back in my day, we didn't give kids an iPhone at the restaurant. Yeah, because they didn't exist. That's not a level playing field, all right? And back in your day, people weren't willing to drag a Betamax and a tube TV on a roller cart everywhere that they went. So you gave your kid a truck. There's two types of old people in this world. I'm going to stereotype and group them together, okay? So if you fall into one of these brackets, don't take it personally. I'm just lumping together some observations, okay? Two types of old people. First old guy, you've seen this guy at your health centers, your fitness centers, okay? This is the guy, he's probably in his late 70s, early 80s. He's got that permanent hunch to him from years of ducking under his wife's demands, you know, just kind of And he walks around very slowly and methodically, you know, and never steps foot on a piece of equipment. Just walks, but he knows everybody. Hey, how you doing? You know, motivating people. Oh, I saw you here 40 years ago. Good for you. You know, just walks around. You know, he's got his basketball shorts at his testicles. He's got his tube socks at his testicles, both of which are at his knees. If you need the proper visual for this joke. And he walks around, when he gets all of his steps in, then he goes into the locker room, where he walks around naked for another hour and a half, just hobnobbing and sack flapping to anybody that'll listen to him. That's who I want to be. That's my goal in this world. If I could be a fraction of that guy and have a tenth of his confidence, I'll know I accomplished something truly great in my life. That guy is a hero. He is building people up. He's old as fuck, and he knows it, and he uses the power for the good. Build people up. Motivate them. That's your job as you get older. Talk up, not down. And he gets that. You see so many guys at the gym, like these meatheads, like, yeah! you know, just lifting shit and then taking a piss and eating raw chicken while they're pissing. So while that's going out, that's going in. You recycle, replenish, and replace. And they're paying for a nutritionist and a dietitian and a personal trainer. And you're going, you don't have to pay for any of that shit. Go into the locker room. You have an 85-year-old naked walking skeletal exhibit in here just doling out advice for free. That guy will not only tell you about everything in your body, he'll be glad to show you in great detail everything that's coming down the pike for you, okay? His C7 vertebrae sticking out his skin, bink, you can touch it. He's passing around his teeth in a jar so you can see what it looks like when you start to decompose. He's using his ball sack for a projector screen, showing you a Venn diagram of everything that's coming your way. Like, why would you not take that guy up on his advice? Guy's a hero, he's a legend, he's a walking Webster, he's full of knowledge. That's the guy I want to be. The other old guy's the guy I don't want to be. This is a guy who's somewhere in his 60s, okay? And this guy hasn't accepted that he's old yet. He is. If you're in your 60s, you're old. And that's not a bad thing. A lot of people are denied age. You shouldn't deny it. Be proud of your age. But this guy doesn't want to believe it. So he's on the elliptical trying to chase back 40 years in 40 minutes. He's got a sweatband on from the 80s. And he's over there doing sit-ups, but his gut is so big. They're just like neck-ups. That's all that's moving at that point here. He's got a really defined gullet and a huge distended belly, like, what's up, ladies? And it's pathetic. And that guy's sole purpose in life is to talk shit about the youth of America. And he thinks they're blamed for everything. These kids today are getting dumber and dumber, and they're going to lead this country one day, and that's what keeps me up in the middle of the night. No, your prostate keeps you up in the middle of the night. These are just kids like you were at some point in your life trying to forge their way ahead. Help them. Don't be a bully. Talk up, not down. And he's just shitting on them. These kids today, these generations are stupid. They're getting dumber and dumber and dumber. And you're going, yeah, you're right. They are. Whose fault is that? Yours. You're the one that fucked and had kids that had kids. You know what happens when you make a copy of a copy of a copy? At one point, you run out of ink and you wind up with a turd. That's your fault. You don't get to dust your hands off and absolve yourself of the situation, dickhead. Take responsibility for what you've started.
16: Anybody out there high? Yeah, there you go. Anybody out there cops? I should ask that first. I'm not stoned. My eyes are just stuck like this for life. I don't know what. No, really, I was born with like really squinty eyes. Like, it's horrible. People always think I'm going to class high and doing stuff high. And so I try and pass as like Asian on the first day. I'm like, they're like, Tom Garland. I'm like, Tom Gall. Yeah. And then they see my test scores and they're just like, oh, he's blind. No, I'm not. I'm just gay. Smoking weed is gay. That's real gay. Somebody says, no, yes, it is. It's so gay. You sit around with your buddy, you'd be texting on your phone, or your friend will be like, why isn't it, you know, what's your problem? And my guy hasn't called me back all day. You should have called a different guy. Yeah, well, I need to pick up a sack, okay? I need a sack right now. You get over to his place, he's already got a blunt rolled up for you. Oh, yeah, man, pack it tight. You know how I like it sticky. And then you guys blow each other? That doesn't happen to you guys? I don't know. I'm gay, so that's what we do.
17: Oh, my goodness. I get hurt a lot doing a lot of different things, so I like to think I'm bigger than I actually am. So I like play basketball and all that other stuff. You play basketball right here?
18: No, hockey.
17: Hockey? It's the beard. I see it. Basketball?
18: I play
17: once in a while. Once in a while? Are you any good? Are you decent?
18: Yeah.
17: So that means you like shoot a lot from the outside, right? I got white boy game. I'm good for three all day long. You need a free throw hit? I got you. Yeah. See, I like to run in there and mix it up with the big dudes, and I always get hurt. The last thing that happened to me, I tore a muscle in my stomach playing basketball. It was bad. I had to go and get an MRI. And if you know what an MRI is, it's like two giant magnets, and they get like images of the inside of your body. So I go to the MRI place, and there's a nurse there, and she's like, all right, Mr. Timms, we're gonna need you to go into the other room and take your clothes off and then come on back in the MRI room. Cool, I got that. Walk into the other room, come back in there, and she's like, whoa, Mr. Timms. You gotta put a robe on. You can't just roam around the hospital naked like this. Yeah. Like, what? Oh, my fault. I got it. Jock back in there. Get back in there. Put a robe on. Walk back into the MRI room, and this is what she tells me. She's like, all right, you're going to hear a lot of clicks and rhythmic beeps. Try not to start dancing. Clicks and rhythmic beats. Try not to let a Jay-Z concert break out in the fucking MRI machine. I was like, you gotta be shitting me, really? I'm gonna be laying there in this tube in pain and hear click, dude, click, dude, click, dude, and be like, oh, that's my song right there. That's my song. Oh, shit, hey, nurse, who do the beats for the MRI machine? Is this Kanye? Is this Kanye doing the beats in the MRI machine? I gotta get a copy of this shit. Oh, my goodness, I'm gonna YouTube the video for MRI machine beats. I was like, she cannot be serious. So I was like, all right, I'm going to get it back. I'm going to mess with it myself. So she's like, all right, Mr. Tim, so how did you tear the muscle in your stomach? And I was like, you know, lost a bet that I could suck my own dick. Ew. Oh, yeah, yeah. So you want me to MRI room, right? All right. Thank you. Thank you, nurse. Ridiculous. This is ridiculous shit that people say. Oh, my goodness.
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8: Scientists have been studying the orgasm. Take that, anyone with an incurable disease like cancer or Parkinson's. Not curing you. We're studying orgasms. Thanks, science. What they have determined is that when men finish, a single point on their brain lights up. When women complete, multiple points on their brain go off like fireworks, which goes to show you that even when having an orgasm, women tend to overthink shit. Now, I should stop there because that's sexist and funny, but I'll dial it back a little. Guys, did you hear what I said? Women, multiple points of light? We don't do that. We have one. That's it. Women have fantastic orgasms. They can have multiples, and they can be full body, and they come in waves. It's amazing. What do men do? Bad Stallone impersonations. Adrian! In fact, ladies, a little secret for you. Men are so jealous of your orgasms, that's why we pay you less on the dollar for your work. And I made it sexist again.
16: No, this is great. I'm glad you guys are here. Give it up for your amazing host, Jeff Steinbrenner, everybody. And also Timothy O'Toole for letting us do the recording. I love this bar, man. A lot of reasons. My favorite thing about the bar, it's not that they have like over 150 beers on tap. My favorite thing about this bar, easily, is that there is no bathroom attendant. Easily my favorite thing. Easily. You watch me pee and I hand you money. Not into that exchange. That's not for me. That's not for most guys. The reason I bring it up, I was working a club recently, and they had a bathroom attendant, and I'm there all week, Thursday through Sunday. It's multiple shows, and I like to drink a lot. So I knew I'd be going in and out of the bathroom a bunch, and I was venting to my buddy who was also on the show. I'm like, hey, man, do I really have to tip this guy every time I'm going in and out of the bathroom? Like, that's going to add up. I don't really want to do that. His solution to me was, he was like, hey, Ricky, just give him a nice tip the first time you go in there, then you don't have to worry about it for the rest of the week. I was like, yeah, but that'll make me look like the craziest human being ever. The first thing this guy sees is me like punt open the bathroom door, slam a $10 bill on the sink and go, you're going to be seeing a lot of me. Candy, be back for that. All right. No, that would be a mistake.
20: Stand-up comedy is very female-dominated, and I do a decent amount of festivals. The last time I was doing a festival in Austin, Texas, I was checking into my hotel, and sometimes the festival leaves a gift for you at the check-in, okay? So I was checking in, and there are a bunch of male comics in front of me checking in, and, like, good for them, you know, for trying. And then I got up to the front, and the lady was like, "Do you want your gift bag?" And I was like, "Yes. I mean, of course, I want what's free, you know." And I took it, and I realized she didn't ask any of the guys if they wanted it, and I didn't know why until I got back to my hotel room, and the main gift from the festival to all of the comics was a fleshlight. Yeah. There's, like, 7 perverts here. They're the ones who made the moaning sounds. Yeah, or there's more perverts, and you're just, like, on a first date, and you don't want her to know you're a psycho. A fleshlight, if you've not heard of it, is a sex toy. That's what it is. Yeah, it's a fake pussy. A synthetic vagina, if you will, disguised within a fleshlight. I don't know why. I guess so, like, if you're jacking off and your mom walks in on you, you're like, "Ah, it was a blackout. I got scared. I fucked a fleshlight." Arguably worse, you know. Than if your mom had just seen you with your penis in your hand. Because now she's worried, you know. She's calling all the neighbors like, "I don't know, apparently Tom's fucking all the appliances." So all the dude comics were having a great weekend. Just fucking themselves. What was I to do as a lady comedian with a fleshlight, you know? Except for just, like, practice kissing all weekend. I got very good at it. Started kissing back. We got on the same cycle. Shared stories. And then I walked it over to the FedEx, popped it in the mail, sent it to my boyfriend in Ohio at the time because I'm an American hero.
0: Here for him, ladies and gentlemen, let's hear it. For Jamie Campbell! Yeah, hello, Columbus! Oh, I am on so much cough syrup right now. I'm not even sick, I just like to party, you know? So here's some good news. I recently quit my day job. I think that deserves a round of applause. Yeah. Looking back on that last day at work, that would have been a great day to sexually harass somebody. Oh, but you can't go back. You know what else you can't do, folks? I don't know if you know this. You can never forget how to ride a bike. Have you heard this? You can never forget how to ride a bike, which gives me great comfort in case I ever get amnesia. Because at least I got that. I don't know my name, don't know my address, don't know if I'm attracted to brunettes or men. But I sure as shit know how to operate this huffy white lightning. I don't even know if this bike is mine. But that is not going to stop me from pedaling around town looking for clues to my identity. So I mentioned I quit my day job, so now I'm just doing comedy for a living, which is terrifying. And when family and friends, they find out that I'm attempting to pay the rent with dick jokes. They're like, "Oh, really? Oh, just comedy, huh? Just comedy. Oh, well, how's that working out for you?" Oh, well, I'll tell you how it's working out for me. I have a Cricket phone account. I have to specify account because I do not have a phone. Yeah, I broke my phone. I can't afford a new one, but I'm still paying the minimum balance on the bill so that I can check my voicemail on other people's phones. Yeah. 34 years old, I still have a roommate. That's not how I thought life was going to turn out when I was a kid. And I pay less in rent under the condition that I don't go in the living room. That's how it's working out for me. For breakfast today, I had peanut butter and jelly out of a bowl. Zach and Cody ain't the only ones living a sweet life, folks. Sometimes when you do comedy, you'll do a gig and they'll pay you in drinks, which is a terrible idea. So yeah, we want you to come out to our venue, be sharp, quick, and funny so that our customers enjoy themselves and come back. Now, we're not going to pay you in cash. No, instead, we're going to give you an unlimited supply of this substance designed to impair your motor skills. Good luck. And I like to get paid as much as possible, so did one of those gigs recently, had about 5 Long Island iced teas, then went home, started to cry, called my dad, and told him to tell me he's proud of me. I didn't even ask him, are you proud of me? I just said, tell me you're proud of me. You guys, it turns out I don't have my dad's phone number. I had called the corporate offices of Dad's Root Beer. Left them a very long voicemail. But it turned out for the best, you guys. They're sending me some coupons. They're proud of me.
1: Hi, this is Owen Benjamin, and you're listening to Steve Tuohy and Tony Carr, Chicago's comedy scene.
21: I don't know. How many of you guys are dating? Round of applause. Where's the daters at? All right. All the ladies that couldn't get their guys to come with them. That's the other 30 people from the graduating class, right? That's cool. They weren't invited, huh? Good. Screw them. So I say, like, I'm married. I love my wife. We don't fight much, but, you know, like, here's, like, you know, she's really super cool is what I'm saying. She does not make me sleep in the wet spot. Yeah. She makes me change the sheets. But I think, I know, like, while you guys are dating, I know, like, arguments come up, and I think they're always over just differences of definitions. Like, her definition of cleaning the bathroom is getting out the Windex and the Lysol and the scrubbing bubbles. My definition of cleaning the bathroom is taking a leak on the stains of shit in the toilet. Like, hey, I cleaned the bathroom. Oops, I cleaned the floor too. I was watching football the other day, and my wife goes, I thought you were gonna wash the dishes. I took my beer, I was like, I'm getting ready. Also, I know married couples, yeah, we got one. All right. And she's not with her husband. No, he's a fourth year now. What is up? It's Febrezing him, right? Febrezing it. Playing the kid. There were some bugs in there, so I used some Raid. Well, I know, like, people like married or people are dating, like, arguments come up, and I hear people that are not in relationships say, but if you fight, you can have makeup sex. No. Does that happen in your house? Really? Wow. That's some nice houses up here. In my house, makeup sex means I'm masturbating with noxzema. I did that joke in a show. My wife came up to me after. I thought she was going to be mad. She goes, you should really say oil of Olay. I'd feel better. Noxzema would be Chile. It would be. It's an evaporative coolant. You can only say evaporative coolant in a smart town like Madison. You say in Glendive, people are like, what are you saying? Get out of here. I was like, you need a synonym for evaporative? What's a synonym? I don't know, a synonym is a synonym for like, what? Get out of here. So my wife's a yoga teacher. She teaches me neat things about different like Chinese health philosophies. And she tells me that men should not ejaculate. Yeah, we should raise our life force up our spine. And when it hits our crown chakra, it will create enlightenment. I was like, well, enlightenment must be another word for blue balls. Poor Buddha. If I was Buddha, I would have slipped down the back of that Bodhi tree and run one out, huh? Oh, I'm feeling enlightened now. I gotta take a nap.
2: But Condo Gal, let's up the ante. I do Lego photography. Ladies! So what does that mean? What I do is anytime I'm traveling or outside, I usually have a minifigure, a little toy of a person, and I take pictures. Let me show you. Okay, so this is what I do. Now, I know we're doing an audio CD. And I'm doing visual gags. So, sir, what is your name?
3: Mike.
2: Oh, that's easy to remember, Mike. Can you describe to those listening right now, in just like a couple of sentences, what you see on the easel right now?
22: I see a miniature Statue of Liberty in front of the real Statue of Liberty.
2: Give it up for Mike. That was great. That really worked out because I don't have to pay you because it's the same name. But I could have just been doing voices. This could just be a demo reel of me. You forgot Masterpiece, Mike. But yeah, this is exactly what I do. Yeah, this is the statue. Lego Master. Oh, I like you, Mike. Oh, gonna follow to your car, Mike. That got creepy. I apologize. What was that? You had an Uber? Guess what? I Uber too. So, how do you think I can afford a lease, Mike? All right, so here is another one. I know. I could be your friend. So right here we have a picture of a Lego bear catching a fish at Yosemite. Yellowstone National Park. Granted, I could have just done this in my backyard instead of traveling all the way to Montana, but, you know, I'm an artist. But along with, like, other national monuments, I specifically took this picture because Milwaukee, along with having my favorite themed restaurant, you have one of my favorite statues, and that is the bronze Fonz. And, of course, I had to go above and beyond this. So here we have the bronze Fonz in the background, but in the foreground, a shark jumping the bronze Fonz. Mark Twain Prize. You know my number. So we got. Oh, so I also do it for comedy shows. So I do it for comedy promotions. So here is in front of a Chicago comedy club, and in front we have a Lego disco guy. Okay, no applause there. That's cool. He's got a fro, a leisure suit. I like this one because you do not know how hard it is to make Lego cocaine. It is so difficult. You can't buy it. You have to build it yourself. It's like a Breaking Bad. I'll let that simmer. Let's see what else. Oh, this is a great one. So I'm pretty big on Instagram because they think I'm 7. But this one here I love. So this is a flower girl on a bicycle on a street in Český Krumlov, the Czech Republic. So I had the opportunity to go to Europe on my honeymoon. I actually took a freezer gallon bag full of these minifigures. And I took pictures all over the continent. You heard that right. A human being married me and is cool with it, so... Uncross your arms, condo gal. This one I love. I do weddings. See me after the show. What we're seeing here is in the background, we have Edinburgh Castle in Scotland above England. This turned into a

0: Just talking to myself, saying, yeah, give it to me. That's a great angle. You know, and just people, there's that snort again. Thank you for being up front. People just think, like, does this guy need a handler? Like, what? Does he need an adult? And usually I do. But when I was taking this picture in particular, a Chinese family came up to me. And, okay, that's a weird. All right, well, I got you, condo gal. No, a Chinese family came up to me, and they were doing this, they were speaking, they were doing this gesture. I don't speak Mandarin or Cantonese, or I got, it was lost in translation. I got lost once at a Panda Express, so, like, I have no idea. What is lo mein, you know what I mean? And... But what they were doing was they were making a camera in their hands and taking a picture. They wanted to take a picture of my toy. They weren't making fun of me. Nice, right? So, condo gal, I'm not weird. I'm bridging diplomatic relations through toys. Where's my Nobel Peace Prize? Am I right? I'll build it.
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3: That's what we do. I am a stepdad. And I hate being called a stepdad, because first of all, stepdad means you're doing somebody else's job, right? But I hate being called a stepdad. It's like, hey, kids, don't call me a stepdad. Call me what I really am. I'm a motherfucker. That's what stepdad does. That's all I do. I don't take care of the kids. I barely pay bills. I just fuck the mother, and I'm going to work. And that's all I do. Keep my little $250 check to myself. Come back, tell the kids, go to bed with my shirt off with taco meat all on my body. Oh, I cook hella tacos at home. That's all I know how to cook. Tacos and bologna sandwiches. I don't eat bologna. The kids do. I did find some news. I found out my girlfriend is pregnant. Oh, yeah, see? All the reactions by me, right? Don't tell my fiance that shit, though. She do not need to know that, man. I take care of two kids already, a 13-year-old boy and a 16-year-old girl. I'm going to talk about the girl first because she hates when I talk about her, so I like pissing her off. 16-year-old girl, she's very pretty. Like, she's starting to date now. And I met her boyfriend, and when you meet the boyfriend, I try to be intimidating. You don't look intimidating at a Dairy Queen. You try to threaten somebody. You don't look intimidating at all. I was like, hey, dude, you break my daughter's heart. I'm gonna kick your ass. Believe that, my nigga. She's in the fashion too. She got this fashion. She used to wear these like flea collars these girls wear. Flea collars, you feel me? They call them chokers. It was like, what? What an abusive name for an accessory. That's like me buying some jeans. They're like, yeah, man, these my dick punchers right here. Half off at Walmart, my name. These my dick punchers. It's stupid. I had to tell her, you need to take that off. That's a black belt for dick sucking. The only person sucking dick in here is your mama, all right? Take that shit off. Take it off. It's funny, man. I remember walking down in downtown on Wacker Street, and we saw this girl. She was wearing like a whole plastic dress suit. It looked so stupid. I was like, that's dumb. Why is she wearing it? My daughter goes, Alan, she's making a fashion statement. I told the only fashion statement she's making is that her pussy is trash. That is what she's making wearing that plastic skirt around her waist.
4: I was driving recently. I came up behind a car. The car had a bumper sticker on it. It said, my life is better with Jesus. I'm like, all right, fair enough. No judgment there. Whatever floats your boat.

0: started to pass the car, and I noticed the person behind the wheel was a Mexican woman. Now I'm confused. I don't know if the bumper sticker is about our Lord and Savior or her husband, the gardener. That... Either works. I saw this on the way here, just south of town, on 61, I believe. And these are all over the country. You see billboards, adult superstore, exit now. Yes. This is what I think. I'm like wondering, like, okay, why is it an adult superstore? Why isn't it just like, you know, porn now? Or is it, why? What gives it the designation adult superstore? I'm thinking about this. I'm like, well, wait a second. What is the difference between a Target and a Super Target, or a Walmart and a Super Walmart? It's groceries, yes! When you carry groceries, you get super in your title. Oh, now I can buy my bananas and my butt plugs under the same roof. Thank you, Adult Superstore. You're a time saver. That's what you are. Speaking of pornography, this is a segue. The Octomom is back in the news. Thank you, exactly. When the Octomom was first on the scene, when she first arrived on the scene, I did not do any jokes about her. I did not talk about her. I thought they were hack, and I wanted her to go away and die. But she, yes. She's back in the news, though, because she just went on welfare again. She put out a business venture, and it failed, so she's back on welfare. Her business venture? Pornography. Hence the segue. The Octomom was starring in pornography. Gee, shocking that failed. Yes, ew, exactly. 8 little rats clawed their way out of her. Who wants to see her naked? I am guessing her vagina looks like one of two things. Either the predator's mouth... Or the Venus flytrap from Little Shop of Horrors. Feed me, Seymour.
1: There was a lot of Kmarts here in New York. I lived here for 8 years, and I loved New York. I loved the driving. That's what's like. See, I think we should all learn how to drive in Manhattan, and because it's great. Everybody honks at everybody, just screaming, yelling. That's how it should be. Growing up in the South, no one honks ever. People just sit at lights, and they're like, "If you don't want to go, I totally understand. I'm probably not going to go when I get up there. So let's just wait it out. You know, let's let traffic die down, and we'll get home tomorrow." I once had to take my car to get it fixed, and I go to like this mechanic. It looked like it was just like this dude's house. And I go inside, and there was a line. There was like people in there. So we're sitting there. They were taking forever, and we're all getting, you know, pretty upset about it. Finally, one of the fellow customers just starts yelling at all the employees, and I was like, "This guy's great. Like, I loved it. Like, I would never do it, but I like when other people do it." So I was like, "Good for you. Just keep yelling at him." And he keeps yelling, and then a mechanic comes over and is like, "You gotta calm down, you can't yell at us like that." And the guy keeps yelling. I'm like, "This guy's great. Like, he's getting stuff done, you know? Like, nothing can happen. I was wrong." Because they fist fought him. They fist fought him, and then they just dragged him outside. We just watched it. Like, all of, we moved up, and we're like, "That's crazy, right?" And... just like, I guess that's what goes on here. Like, that's an employee handbook. It's like, what are you going to do if someone gets upset? Well, like, you know, fight them in front of the other customers so they get it. And then drag them outside so people driving by get it as well. You know what our motto is? Our motto is, what'd you say? That's what I thought you said. Keep your mouth shut. Yeah. You know what? I tweeted about it when it happened, like afterwards. I thought it was funny. And they found me. That's how crazy they were. They found it on Twitter, and they were like, hey, could you follow us so we can send you a message? I was like, how about I got the message, all right? I got it. I'll delete the tweet. Don't worry about it. They were crazy.
2: Yo, what's up? It's your boy, Sean Wayne, Chicago, and you listening to my boy, Steve and Tony Carr on Chicago's Comedy Scene. You heard?
3: I'm not married. I think about it all the time, though. I do. I think about marriage. Yeah. It's hard to talk to your guy friends about marriage because they're always so negative. They always have the worst things to say. I was talking to my buddy. I go, look, I'm thinking about popping the question. He goes, don't do it. Don't do it. She's going to let herself go. She's going to let herself go. I was like, so what? Then I get to let myself go. I'm tired of doing sit-ups and shaving my cock every day. You know what I mean? Let me be me. And when I say shave, I mean sculpt. I sculpt my pubes into a rising phoenix every morning for this woman, all right? He goes, once you put that ring on her finger, she's going to gain weight. She's going to gain weight. I was like, so what? I don't care if she gains weight. This is the woman I love, the woman I'm choosing to spend eternity with, my soulmate. I don't care if she puts on a few pounds. I would actually prefer it. Not a lot. Just enough so that her fingers are too fat to take off the ring. Yeah. Because I figure if I'm going to spend $200 on a ring, she better be showing that thing off, right? That's the same deal we made when I spent $200 on her breast implants. So... we're gonna oh, that's not enough money for you people in Detroit. $200 for breast implants. You're gonna judge me. Okay, first off, it was a Groupon, so... yeah, he was a new surgeon in town, okay? Sure, her nipples might point in two different directions, but so do her eyes. And that doesn't prevent me from loving this mutant. It prevents me from high-fiving her. We have a 30% chance of connecting on a high five, but that doesn't prevent me from loving my mutant bride, okay? I will wake up every morning, yeah, I'll get up every morning and strap her Velcro shoes onto her club feet, shine up her favorite helmet, cut the crust off her PB&J, and then send her on that short bus to arts and crafts like a loving husband should, all right?
4: One of my friends was celebrating a birthday recently, and at the birthday party, she had a bunch of baby photos of herself everywhere. And as a prank, she put one in my back pocket, and then I blacked out, because it was Wednesday. The next day I go to work, I'm getting coffee with some coworkers, and one guy picks up a tab, so we all decide to split it. So I reach in my back pocket, pull a couple dollar bills, and this photo of a small white baby. My entire office is like, what's up with that photo of that baby? And I was still a little hungover, so all I said was, no, it's cool, man, we're just friends. They're like, you're friends with a baby? And I was like, no, that was the theme of the party. There was pictures of her everywhere. I should have said I killed her. It would have been easy to explain. It was actually my birthday a little bit ago. One of my friends got me one of those cakes with a picture of me on it. At least that was her intention. She arrived at the bakery to pick it up, only to discover, instead of a picture of me on it, there was a picture of a small black child. Because we all look the same. And she goes, hey, this is not my friend. My friend is an Indian man with boyish good looks who uses pomade. I'm paraphrasing, I'm guessing that's what she said. I'm paraphrasing. She goes, this is not my friend. It turns out that the cakes had been swapped. The lady whose kid it was had taken my cake instead of theirs. And I was like, wow, this is like either the most racist bakery of all time, or that girl's parents have no idea what she looks like. They took one look at this cape with me on it, they're like, that's our baby girl right there. Really captured her fuckboy haircut in that. I just feel bad for that girl, because imagine them like unveiling that cake at her birthday. And she's like, Mom, what the fuck? Why'd you give me a picture of the guy with Slumdog Millionaire on? I couldn't even, that punchline was too uncomfortable for me to say. I couldn't even do it.
5: 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Relax, we're joking.
6: Here we go. I'm a cheese set pecker fan, and that's the truth. My wife's a little heavy, but she's got a nice tooth.

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Those my first words, yeah, hey there, the bears suck. Actually, my first words were, yeah, hey there, but then I said the bears suck. You know why? Cause I'm a cheesehead pecker fan and that's the truth. My wife's freaking huge, but she's got a nice tooth. Ice fishing, cow tipping, and a Packer game. The rest of my life is kinda lame. You know, this is pretty rockin' music. Yeah, let it rock, you hey there. Whoa, look at Chris's belly jiggle. Yeah, now look at her husband's. So come on up to Cheeseland and watch us tip a few, where the men are men and the women are too. Come up to Wisconsin and smell her dairy air. My sister just returned it to say fair. Why? Cause I'm a cheesehead pecker fan and that's the truth. My wife is enormous, but she's got a nice tooth. Ice fishing, cow tipping.

0: back.
1: She tells us, she goes, I gave my parents the greatest Christmas gift a daughter could give her parents. On Christmas morning, I woke up and I said, Mom and Dad, my gift to you is this. I'm going to quit smoking. That's my gift to you. And there was people around us who were actually like, aw, what a sweet gift. But I'm thinking to myself, if I'm her dad, I'm like, where's my real wrapped in a box fucking present? Because that is not a gift, okay? You can't give up something shitty about yourself and pass it off as a gift. Also, you're like 34. What the fuck is this as a gift? I had to put up with years and years of popsicle stick arts and crafts. And you're giving up a vice? That's what you're doing? What are you going to give us for our birthday? You stop blowing random dudes for our birthday? What the fuck are you doing? What's going to happen on Valentine's Day when you get your heart broken and you start puffing away at cigarettes again, huh? Do I get that fucking Applebee's gift card I wanted originally? Do I get that fucking thing? Do I get to have some apps, you fucking horrible daughter, right? You guys are thinking I'm angry. No, she's a shitty daughter. She deserves to be speak to like this. Treated as such.
2: 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This is Bill Bellamy. 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And, of course, you're listening to the dynamic duo, Tony Carr and Steve Tuohy.
3: Your next comic coming to today's stage, very funny man. Give it up for Michael Hatchell. Yeah.
4: Let's keep it going for Ricky March, everybody. Your host, Ricky March. He's in an awesome mood tonight. You got double applesauce at the home at 4 p.m.
5: Congratulations,
4: double sauce! Oh, I don't know if you people watch the news or not. I watch the news, and I'm going to tell you, I am sick and tired of these goddamn killer bees. Killer bees, people! They came up through Mexico. They're on our streets. They're in our schools. It's a metaphor for gun control. Get on board, let's go. Gun control, let's not talk about it. Sorry, I don't know why I did that. So, me and my wife were really excited. I won an argument, is what I'm trying to say. I won an argument with my wife. It's the first one. I won it 2 weeks ago. I'm in a great mood. People are like, oh, it's 2 weeks ago. Get over that shit. It took me 7 years to win it, so I'm going to enjoy it for a little bit. Here's how this argument went down. And I was ruled a winner by an independent, impartial party, also known as a child psychologist. Okay. This is what happened. So my son has global developmental delay. You don't know what that is. What it is, it's a little retarded. But you can't say retard. Well, okay, you can't say retard. Okay, you know like how black guys can say the N-word if they want to, right?
6: Damn right.
4: That's right. And so, fuck yeah. And so since I have a black friend, I can say retard. Because I'm pretty sure that's how that works, right? Good? All right. Anyway, so my wife finds he's globally delayed, and my wife is pushing this autism crap on me for 2.5 years. He's autistic. He's autistic. He's autistic. And I'm like, you know, I don't really think so. So we take him to get rescreened, and at the screening, there's 5 meetings, and we finish the first meeting, and what happens is a guy at the end of the meeting says, look, I can't give you a diagnosis at the end of this first meeting, obviously. But what I can tell you is he's not autistic. But, and I didn't hear a single another fucking word he said. Because I was like, in your face! I am right! Yeah! Like, he could have said whatever, but he's got MS or muscular dystrophy or the first case of polio in 60 years. But I'm not hearing any of that shit because I'm having a Maury moment in this guy's office. I told you! You don't know shit with your Google Doctor nonsense! My pediatrician owes Google $1 million referral fees. And Google never has like a sensible reply to anything you ask it. Hey Google, I got a headache. Frontal lobe tumor. Oh, that's bad. Yeah, that's bad. I got that. Hey Google, I got a stomach ache. liver cancer. Oh no, Google. Oh. My wife asked Google why my 4-year-old won't eat broccoli. He's fucking 4. But that's not what Google said. Google says, and then my wife says, obviously to me, our son has a textural deficiency. A textural deficiency. What that is, Google explains, and again, my wife explains to me, is the food tastes so bad that it literally tastes like the child is eating feces. That's how bad it tastes. Fuck you, Google. I saw this kid jam his finger in his ass. Take it out and eat it. No, he ate it and it was a choice. He didn't just have something on his finger. He was like, oh, what is that, chocolate? Oh, dude, yuck. No. He put it in there, he looked at it, he evaluated the situation, and then he committed to that shit. But 3 days later, I've got a behavioral therapist in my living room with my wife telling me my son has a textural deficiency. Fuck you! You weren't here for the finger thing! Do the finger thing, you fuck! Do the, eat the shit! Eat it! They think I'm the mental one.
0: This sucks, man. I'm sorry I'm still fat, you guys. I'm really... Let's just get that right out of the way. I'm really sorry. Like, I've tried to address it, and I just don't care. I just don't care anymore. And like, okay, let's go to the tail of the tape, okay? I'm about 5'9", a little over 235 pounds. You know what that is? It's the exact same height and weight as Mike Tyson in his fighting prime. That's not bad, you guys. Those are pretty good stats. And a buddy of mine was like, dude, don't think about your height versus your weight. Like, it's all about how you feel. Do you feel good? I'm like, no. It's actually a point of contention with me on a daily basis, actually. I feel terrible. Like, I have a bad diet. Look at me. I have a bad diet. I had a Snickers bar for lunch today. A Snickers bar has 235 empty calories. I don't know if you're keeping score, guys, but that is one calorie for every fuck I shall not give. Those things are delicious. And I love them. I mean, sometimes I have good days. I have good days, you know? I had a good day the other day. I had 5 people in the same day tell me that they thought I was handsome. It's not bad. It's pretty cool. Sounds like sandwiches are in order for a few lucky hostages. Yeah. You get a sandwich and you get a sandwich. You don't get a sandwich. Fuck you. You're awful. You're awful. I don't eat vegetables. That's my thing. I don't eat vegetables. I don't. I have to ruin the fucking experience immediately. If I have carrot sticks, I have to dip them in ranch. I just have to.
6: Yeah.
0: Yep, thank you. Thank you, other wannabe fat person. That's great. I dip them in ranch. If I have celery sticks, I want to slather chunky peanut butter on them, just like Mom used to do when I was getting fat. And thank you for that. I don't know what it is, guys, but every time I eat mushrooms, I just want to get those fucking spiders off my face. You know what I mean? It's just... They're so real. They're so fucking real.
7: Yeah. I'm using needles now. No, the way I did it, honestly, I was living in San Francisco, so I went and tried acupuncture. Yeah. Not that popular among the African Americans. Yeah, because I walked in and scared the lady. She's like, we don't keep cash in store. And I'm stealing needles, you know what I'm saying? But I realized it wasn't her fault, you know what I'm saying? It wasn't her fault, it was my fault because she didn't know I was black. You know why she didn't know I was black? Because my name is Trenton Davis. Yeah, you hear that? Resume safe. Yeah, it is. You know, it's not Tyrone or Malik, it's Trenton. You know, it is. It's, you know, it's not Leroy. You know what I'm saying? It's... You wouldn't know unless I walk in. You know what I'm saying? You wouldn't, and that's what. And so now I make my appointment and I spell my name so she knows I'm black. You know, I'm like, yeah, this is Trenton. Yeah, that's T for Tyrone. Yeah, that's R for running from the cops. Yeah, that's E for illiterate. Take a minute on that one. It's gonna take a minute on that one, man. That's how I can tell how many people been drinking. The second wave on that one. N, I need an N word. N. Nah, she said nipple. Cool, I fuck with you. All right. No, man, it's hard, man. It's hard. My mom, you know, she influences a lot of what I do, and I said, you know what, you know, I'm gonna work on myself. And she says things like, you need to go out and date more so you can meet the one. Yeah, you need to go out and meet the one. First of all, I don't get to date that much, so I don't get to do stuff that people do on dates. You know, like, I'm not a good tipper, right? And I know you're looking at me like a black man, not a good tipper, telling something new. I'm great at tip, like, I'm great at the amount. You know, everybody knows you tip 13%. Like, I'm good. I'm kidding, I would never tip that much. No, I'm great at the amount. What happens is I tip at the wrong time. You ever tipped at the wrong time? Like, it's times that you don't know how much you're supposed to tip. Like, takeout, you know, I don't know. You know, and I tipped at the wrong time, and it's awkward. I'll give you an example. Like, I just turned 36 and had my first prostate exam. Yeah, and, like, he was thorough, you know what I'm saying? No, like, he reached in and touched my soul, and I was like, that deserves 20% right there. You know what I'm saying? Like, it had to be 20%. I didn't know. So me and this girl had just finished making love, and doves flew, and I wanted to show her how much I appreciate it, so I put a little money on the nightstand. Yes, I know. I didn't know. I thought women love money, you know? Who knew? And she was upset. She was like, you know, you putting money on the nightstand makes me a hoe. And I'm like, oh, shit. I'm so sorry, baby. I apologize. I'm so sorry. Me putting money on the nightstand doesn't make you a hoe. You taking the money off the nightstand makes you a hoe, right? But it's tough, man. And my mom's like, well, you need to meet the one. You need to go out and meet the one. And I'm afraid to meet the one, because you can tell from some of these jokes, I'm not all there. I don't want to... No, I don't want to meet the one. I may scare the one away. You know, I want to meet the four. No, I think the four and I would get along. You know what I'm saying? The one is too great. You know, like, the one went to Stanford. I mean, I don't want to meet the four went to ITT. You know what I'm saying? The four went to community college. You know what I'm saying? No, the one, you know, the one is great. You know, like, the one, she doesn't have any kids and, you know, and no boyfriend. You know, like, the four, she's got three or four mistakes. You know what I'm saying? No, the one.
6: But I had a great time in Canada. And my last stop, my last stop was down in Austin, Texas. And I did a festival down there. And there's a local company there called Fleshlight. I don't know if you guys know what that is. It's a sex toy company for men. And let me just say, there's such a faux pas in our culture that, like, men, we're just not allowed to have sex toys. And women are. I know that. Don't be surprised. Like, you know that to be true. If I went to a woman's house and I opened a bedside table and there were just 100 dildos in a drawer of all shapes and sizes and colors and all that stuff, if there was 100 of them, I would just go, oh, okie dokie, and close the drawer. But if a woman came to a man's house and found one, she'd be like, he's a psycho! He's gonna kill me! One sex toy. I mean, like, as a guy, if you went to a store and bought a sex toy, the guy at the counter would be like, here's your fake vagina, sicko. And he works there. You know what I mean? He's judging me and he works there. But this company is based out of there. This company, Fleshlight, is based out of Austin. And they gave out these sex toys as a joke for comedians. They were like, it's a gag gift. It's a gag gift for you guys. And everyone's like, this is so funny. And I was like, this is. I'll see you guys later. Of course I'm going to try it. Of course I'm gonna try it. What are you talking about? Like, that's my only opportunity because I can't go buy one, like I said. And it's unfair because you guys, women, you have it made. It's great. I know why we're not allowed to have sex toys, because when you do it, I'm sure it's beautiful. You get your little pocket rocket, your little tiny thing, your little rabbit, and you're just like... It sounds like someone's vacuuming next door. Is that a vacuum in there? Star Wars? Are they watching Star Wars? What is that? But I get it. I'm sure it's beautiful. You're on silk sheets. I'm sure Boyz II Men is in the background. I'm sure it's gorgeous, okay? But not with us. We are disgusted. We're like little trolls just hiding gold, like, get out of here! Go away! It's disgusting. Like, we're gross. Like if aliens came down and they didn't know what masturbation was and they walked in on a woman, they'd go, whoa, that looks fun. Keep doing that. And if they walked in on a guy, they'd be like, ah, what are you doing? You're hurting your body. What are you doing? Ripping it off. Stop ripping it off. You're going to hurt it. But the worst part of all of it, the worst part of the whole thing was when you're done, it's a fantastic thing. I had a great time with it. But when we're done as men, when we're done, it's not over, okay? It's not over because we've spilled, okay? I spilled. Oh, I spilled. Look what you did. Look what you did again. You spilled again. You made a mess. We're always making a mess. You know what that's like, ladies? That's like eating a nice steak at a great restaurant. And not you can't just sit back and go, ah, great steak. The moment you're done, you gotta go, oh, great steak. And then just hit a glass of water all over the table and dab it up slowly, like, I'm a bad person. That's where all the guilt comes from. Like, I'm gross. I don't like myself. That's how God punishes us. Like, and now you clean it up. You clean it up. What you did. Look what you did.

0: Hi, everybody. You are listening to Steve Tuohy and Tony Carr at Chicago's Comedy Scene Radio. And now that I've said that, hopefully they will return my son safe and unharmed.
1: There are such bullies, though, man. It pisses me off. They do all this shit. 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Perfect example. Fraud protection. 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It randomly deactivates your credit card for no fucking reason. Has it ever actually prevented fraud? Well, no, but it does inconvenience many of our customers. Fraud, but it doesn't protect against the fraud. You know what it'll do from time to time? If the moon is just right. Is it will let you know precisely what your financial institution thinks about you based on your purchase history. So here's a quick example. I recently had the fraud protection kick in and declined my credit card at the health food store. Sweet. So that means there's some dude down at headquarters just going, whoa, whoa, whoa, whoa, whoa, whoa, whoa. $14.50 at Karma Connection Produce? That ain't our fatty. Shut it down. Oh, dude. I don't know if you know what that feels like, standing in line with a bundle of kale under your arm, trying to make a positive change. Only to discover that your bank thinks it's more likely your credit card's been stolen by a berserk macrobiotic health nut. He's on a reckless leafy green spending binge, this guy. That's more likely than maybe Mike's gonna eat a salad tonight. Good to know. Good to know.
2: We've had a fine, fine evening, and it couldn't be topped off better than with this guy. Ladies and gentlemen, I've watched this guy for many, many years. Very funny. Enjoy watching this man. You've seen him on The Tonight Show with Jay Leno many times. He's also been to Iraq twice to entertain the troops. But tonight, he couldn't be more giddy because today he got the news that he just received his GED. Ladies and gentlemen, welcome Mr. Rocky Laporte.
3: All right. How you doing there, folks? Everybody good there? Yeah, that's good. So, freaking gas is going back up, you know? Right? I was in a station the other day, and the guy goes, fill it up. I go, no. Just give me $90 worth. That way I got 10 left for Starbucks. Too high. My nephew's getting married. Him and his fiance, they registered at Shell. Anyway.
4: Oh Lord, no, sorry. Is that not the phone? Who's calling? I just want to see who it is. No, no, no. Tom Higdon.
5: That's my neighbor.
4: He has no neck. Tell him. Did you? There's a picture of this guy, and he's like. Okay. I have a lot of questions. Why does he show up for your neighbor? All right, good. He can never, she can never be in trouble. It'd be like John the plumber calling, what's your picture? So, it's safe, it's safe. I did not put two and two together there, did I? He is not buying a DVD, probably. But he's not Tom, right? That's no. Just okay. Did you just do that on your own, the picture thing, or he was like, "Hey, you make me"? Your daughter did? So when your daughter calls, he shows up too? It's weird. He is, dude. He's like vampire proof. He's like, yeah, I'm not. Team Jacob. Oh, this show is writing itself, isn't it?
5: You guys, I like to pretend to be a better person than I am. Really good at it. Like, when I'm by myself, I'm a little bit more disgusting. Like, if I drop food on the floor, I'm eating it, okay? Like, I believe in the 20-minute rule in my house. This guy started clapping. He believes in that. One time, I pulled an all-nighter, and I didn't eat anything. And I pulled up to a KFC at the crack of 11 a.m., okay? And I got there before the employees got there. You should never be there that early. You should never be there that early. And I was so excited. I got myself a few 16 pieces of chicken, ready to snack. Snacking for me is like the Fast and Furious series, okay? There's like 3 parts, and then 12 more unnecessary parts after I should have already stopped. I was so excited to eat this chicken, but on the way back to my car, I dropped all of it on the floor. And I remember looking at the spilled chicken at the shared parking lot of a KFC and Petco. That's where the pets go. And I remember thinking, Meg, don't risk like a highway disease for $8 worth of fried chicken. You're better than that. No, I'm not. I'm not better than that. I listened to my heart, and my heart was like, pick the chicken up, bitch. We live in life. So I shotgunned that shit.
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8: I am a weary traveler of the skies. Recently, I sat in between the two worst people in the world on a flight. I was in the middle seat. They were father and daughter, coincidentally. The daughter sounded like this. Daddy, daddy, daddy, daddy, daddy, daddy, daddy, daddy, daddy, can I have my laptop case? She was like 25, by the way. And the father, have you ever seen a father whose family is so terrible that he's given up on talking? She's like, daddy, I need my laptop case also. And he goes, swear to God, his response was, he did speak clearly once, though. That's when I asked if he wanted to switch seats. He said, no, no. That wasn't the really bad part. Stories about what happened when we started to take off. This is all true. As we were taking off, he reached across, and she also reached across me, and they clasped hands over me, and he started counting down from 10, and she started naming all the people in her life that she loved. Love you, Mommy. Love you, Daddy. Love you, Uncle Rick. Love you, Jeremy, which I don't know who he was, but good for him. He made the list. But you can't do that. You can't clasp hands inches from a man's penis. You're not thinking about it, but they were close. I could feel the heat from their hands. I was wearing pants of a very sheer fabric. And what is clasping hands? That's an antiquated form of showing affection that went out in the 1950s after World War II, you know, when it was inappropriate to French kiss your wife before you went to war, so you just clasp her hands and say, take care of the little ones, Margaret. She'd say, my name isn't Margaret. And you'd say, it doesn't matter. I need your strength right now. But you can't clasp hands inches from a man's nether areas. I didn't say anything, because I'm kind of a coward in real life. But I did think of two things to do. Tell me what you like better. First one is, obviously, I could have just slowly pushed upwards. Into their hands, and then when they're like, what are you doing? I just say, what are you doing? Trying to get me to call you daddy? Or the other one is, what could they have done? What would they have done if I just slowly put my hand over theirs? And then I just whispered under my breath, you mind if I get in on this? Dearest Prince of Darkness, Lord Satan, extinguish the non-believers on this plane. Gladly take my life in the process. Always remember, Satan, you are my daddy, daddy, daddy, daddy, daddy, daddy, daddy. Travel so much. I like to do this. You can do it, too. You know when they land the plane right afterwards, the pilot always gets on and goes, United Airlines would like to be the first to welcome you to Dallas, Texas. We appreciate your flying with us, and we hope you'll choose us again in the future. What I like to do is right when I'm just about to touch down, like right when you're just about to land, I yell, welcome to Dallas! Yeah! Because then the pilot has to get on and go,
2: you know, well, he said it, so I can't say it. No, he already said it. You shut up, Gerald. You're the co-pilot.
8: United Airlines would like to be the second to welcome you to Dallas, Texas. Thanks to passenger 19B, who had 15 scotch and sodas and fell asleep in the bathroom. That last part's a true story. I get tired in the sky. You guys, it's okay. It's okay. It's okay. If you shake my hand and your hand is wet, you don't have to feel like you have to explain it right away. So many people will shake your hand, their hand's wet, and they're like, hi, I just came from the bathroom. Yeah, that's what I guessed. And then you're out back just shoving your hands in dirty puddle water like, I'm going to go greet people and not explain this at all. You got to get both sides even. It's really a jamming into the puddle. Must cut and tear at the knuckles. Sometimes people feel like they have to make a joke, you know? I just came from the bathroom. Don't worry, it's not pee or anything. I'm the best. Yeah, I know. What kind of awful life would I lead if every time I shook someone's hand and it was wet, I was like, hey, how you doing? I'm TJ. And it's, what in the good goddamn? You've been fucking pissing all over your hands? What, are you out of your mind? You just went in the bathroom like, yeah. I'm gonna tell people I was in the bathroom, but not tell them what for. Just say, you're in for a treat. A lot of people don't like that last part because it's a play on words that pisses me off. I think we can all agree that the worst way to die would be by shark attack. Not because you watch as your lower torso is being devoured, your intestines spilling into the mouth of a predator whose cold, dead, lifeless eyes look not only at you but through you as he takes your life. No, but because as you're hitting him to try and get him off, you gotta touch that slippery old shark skin. Ugh, you ever touch a dolphin? Why are you so slimy? You've been swimming all day. You don't want your last words to be, no, no, ew! How many E's, A's, and U's is that? Think about it. That tombstone can get expensive. friend of mine was in my apartment. He picked up a pair of brass knuckles because that's the type of person I am. And he said, these are pretty cool. What are they, one size fits all? And I said, yeah, idiot. But then I thought about it, and I don't know. Do you know? Are they? Are they one size fits all? I don't know. I think they are. I like to think that they are because I can't imagine a world where a guy gets home from a brass knuckles specialty store. Maybe it's called Brass Knuckles Plus. And he gets home, he's like, yeah, now try these. And I don't, oh, God damn it. Oh, are you serious? This said large in the store. This is small. What am I supposed to do now? Tiny metal finger slaps? Or if you get one's too big, you got to put both hands in and do my shark slaps?
9: They don't even teach you anything useful in anger management. You know what they teach you in anger management? Teach you how to breathe. Just breathe, buddy. You kidding me? You caught me yelling at motherfuckers. You think I don't know how to breathe? I am breathing down just fine. My diaphragm supports me, unlike some people. They want to teach you how to calm down. What they should do is teach you from an early age how to smoke weed. Because you can't be mad when you're high. Or more accurately, you can't understand when you're being attacked. Even if somebody's blunt and just, all right, let's fight. Let's fight. Let us fight. Let us fight. I don't even think I've been in a food fight. What are we talking about? No one's gonna wait that long to set you straight. Here's the thing, I think other people need anger management. I think people don't know how to deal with upset people. They'll see somebody who's mad and they'll say stupid stuff like, calm down. When the fuck has that ever worked? That's what angry people love, being told what to do. Good job, wizard. What's your next trick? You gonna tell a sad person to smile more? It's not how feelings work. The thing is, though, if you want to actually know how to calm somebody down, it's easy. All you got to do is ask them what happened. You ever tried to... Don't worry, though. You don't have to listen. You ever tried to explain why you're mad, when you're mad? You sound like a fucking idiot. Every time, guaranteed. Why you bumped into me? Then I said, watch it. But he kind of smiled like I didn't like the way he handled it. He didn't do anything worse, but I saw I didn't like the way that he fucking did all that. You know, I feel like really, you know, if you would support me, you know, fuck it. You don't want to have to win people over. You know what I mean? Battle's already lost, brother.
10: Sucks, man. Sucks. I have siblings who are very, very successful. And my mom just knew this at a young age. I was going to be a real problem. She had to get a hold of me. You know what I mean? Get a hold of me. I was distracted. I want to talk to these microphones and do all this different stuff. And she had to get a hold of me, steer me right, get me on the right train, you know, get me the right spot, which is her favorite place. That's the Kohl's department store at Chicago Ridge. Okay, now if you don't know, that's the number one place for a mom to bring her child who's 13 years old to tell them about the parts of their body that the mom just doesn't like at all. Just does not a fan of it. I'm watching the MTV. The MTV, you seen this? The MTV back in the 90s when they tried, you know? And Gwen Stefani, are we aware of Gwen Stefani? Anyone? Fan? So Gwen Stefani's on stage. You may know her from the group No Doubt. And she's singing that song, "Don't Speak, I Know, Just Watch Us." And I knew exactly what she was saying. Girls stopped being icky to a 12-year-old Kevin that moment. I liked girls. I didn't know what making out was, but I knew when I got to do it, I would do it with multi-platinum pop rock singer Gwen Stefani. She's gonna come with me to the winter formal. And I get plucked from this precious moment of watching that beautiful songstress on the TV right there. And I get dragged to the Kohl's department store because you're going back to school and you're trying on pants. And I'm gonna tell you, while you try on those pants, it looks like someone had a fun summer. That's what it looks like. That's what it looks like. You got a fat ass! You got a fat satchel ass! You're only like those changing stations. Just imagine this is the aisle of the changing station, okay? And imagine all of you are just an individualized, you know, little cubbies trying on Dockers, all right? And I'm in one, pressing my face against a mirror, trying to get to the other side of the mirror, as my mom yells about how, "I didn't give you that fat satchel ass! Where did you get that? That is not from my side of the family! Where did you get that? I gave you your soccer legs and your baby blue eyes! Now get out here!" And I'm just trying to get through the other side of the mirror saying, "Don't speak." And I come out and right down the aisle, she's right there, just ready to bang the gavel with Judge Judy, just looking me up and down, you know what I mean? And behind my mother are two, like, a year ahead of me in school, Gwen Stefani's, white tank top, the plaid pants, the ones that had aroused me earlier that afternoon. And they're behind my mother laughing as my mother just chastises me up and down, trying to just get me a nice pair of pants, you know? You know, just really abusing the fine people at the Dockers company, you know? And she's laying in and she goes, "Oh, turn around, walk at him, break him in. How do they fit in the crotch?" And I can see the girls behind them walk away. That's it. That's the rest of my life. That's gone now. You know what I mean? How do they fit in the crotch? You got to break them in. If you don't break them in, you're going to get a UTI. You are going to get a UTI. You're going to chafe and get a urinary tract infection. Break in those pants. I make your father do it at the men's big and tall. Break them in. Fast forward 4 years later, I'm with a sweet gal, Mother Macaulay High School, Southside. How you doing? Mighty Max. Okay, I had a great time. I was charmed.

0: the song that doesn't play is Titty Tonight. No, it's not Smashing Pumpkins. It's
1: Horns and Shoot the Crotch, Kevin. If you touch her, you will go straight to hell and get it.
0: So, I do this now. Yeah.
2: That's good, that's good.
0: All right, don't worry. There's more. Here's the thing. I know I'm a fuck up. I know. Any other fuck ups here? Any other fuck up? I like that I know everyone who like went to community college sat in one area. You know what I mean? Yeah.
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5: The dude, the thing I respect about, like, Chinese restaurants, man, shit. Even warn you. You sure? It's very hard. Yeah. You sure? And you're like, nah, I don't want that. What was that about? What was that? Why you do that shit? Why the fuck you do that? Eat. You'll see. I'm not trying to see. Man, Indian restaurant, do not do that shit. Damn. I like Indian restaurant. If ever anybody's been to them, it's great. Always quiet. Chinese restaurants are noisy as hell. Everything's going on. Sit down, man. Indian, quiet. All you hear is the music. You're in there like, what's that? And they're always very nice. Please sit down at the table. Any table. Just sit. You're like, what? Sit down. I'm like, I guess that's Indian. I don't know what the fuck that means. Then you be like, you ask them one more time, they get mad. Sit, okay?

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It's the truth. Then they come and they give you water. Right away, they give you water. Take water, water. They give you jugs of that shit. Water, water, water. You're like, hey, hey, we don't need any more water, man. He's like, hey, hey, you're going to need more water. Wait till you see what happens. You'll see. Because they don't have any warnings on the dishes and shit. You're like, what is this? Just eat. It's good. Don't worry. You ever catch some bad curry? What? That shit will tear your ass up! Come out your ass like the music. Banana bread.

0: I'll do this shit for 20 minutes. 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Indian music and diarrhea are exactly the same. When you think that shit is over, oh la la la la la, go back to the toilet because you thought it was over. That's the worst when the diarrhea is just like. You think you're done with it? Oh, fuck. Fuck. You know that after diarrhea look? Your sweat. You can't even wipe anymore. That's when you're like raw. Like, is that blood? You can't even wipe. You just stuff it. Let me just stuff it. Just leave it there for the rest of the day. Fuck it. That's it. That's it. You don't even let your ass cheeks touch. You're like. Oh, my God. I went back to that little restaurant to correct. I was mad. You know, it's a diarrhea shock, you know. I was like, dude, man, can I ask you, listen, my friend. He's like, what do you want? I was like, listen, you need to change your menu, man. Put a warning on there. No, a warning. Ain't no leakage. You know, have a little ass with shit coming out of it. Music or some shit. Just something. Just to warn us. He got mad as hell. You ever been cursed out by an Indian? You don't really feel cursed out because they don't know how to use a word. Fuck her, bitch, my shit, your mother, bitch. Get out, fuck her, mother, pussy. I fuck your eyeball in your shit. Fuck your shit, mother, ass, bitch, mother, pussy, shit. I lick your nipple, fuck her, bitch, you. Then they say some gay shit and don't realize how gay it sounds. They think, my friend, you come to my store again, I fuck your ass. Huh? You understand? Like, what kind of friend is that? Hey, don't go to his store. He'll fuck your ass. He don't care.
1: Don't come here. I'll fuck your ass.
0: That was a good one. I say,
2: Hey, it's me, Dobie Maxwell, Mr. Lucky. I am backstage at the Comedy Caravan in Louisville, Kentucky, getting ready to record my very first comedy CD, Lucked, Plucked, and Just Plain Funny. I have had a hard time in my life, and it's been really tough to get to this point, and I finally made it. I've toured North America since 1985, preparing for this night, and you get a chance to hear it. Man, that's neat. I really appreciate it. You know, I listen to comedy recordings ever since I was a kid. All the big names, and never once did a comedian come on and thank me for listening, and that's what I wanted to do for you. The crowd is full, I am ready to rock, I am prepared for this night, and I hope you enjoy it. 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Right now, sit back, relax, because here it comes, Mr. Lucky in Kentucky. I sure hope you like it. Thanks for listening.
3: 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You know, his last name is Tui, so, you know, he gets uppity sometimes because that's not a common last name.
4: This is why when I turned 35, I said goodbye to bars and clubs, okay? Like, I do my drinking during the day now. Right? Day drinking's the best. You eat, you get hammered, you're in bed by 8:30, it's perfect. I'd be in bed right now if I didn't have to do this show for you people. You ruined my whole night. I love day drinking. Because I'm serious, there's no more crazy, late, wild nights, getting hammered till 3 a.m., you know, meeting new people, having actual fun. No, that part of my life is over. Because now, I go to happy hour. And I say things like, well, everybody, I hear this place has dynamite bruschetta. So buckle up. Because my definition of fun, it keeps changing the older I get, you know? Because it used to be meeting women. That was my top priority, you know? But now women is down here. And bruschetta is way up there now, man. It's up to that top spot. I mean, it's up there with, like, Monday morning naps. Like, it's really... It's competing. But it's getting bad. I mean, some of the things I say, it's really... I'm getting worried. I was at a restaurant a few nights ago with some friends, and the waiter brings out the dessert menu, and one of the items on the menu was cheesecake. I pointed to the cheesecake, I looked at my friends, and I said, "Dare I? Do you think I should?" This is where my life's at. The most dangerous, out-of-control thing I could possibly do is sit at a restaurant and eat a piece of cheesecake. I'm like a golden girl now. I am officially a golden girl. And I'm not even Blanche, you know, the fun one. I'm like the oldest golden girl. Oh my gosh. Yeah, but see, I don't know. I think why I like day drinking so much is because there's my kind of people, right, that are at happy hours and brunch. And by my kind of people, I mean everybody over 30 years old. If you're between the ages of 30 and 120, I can relate to you. That's why I don't go to clubs anymore. I can't relate to those people. What am I going to say to some young girl on the dance floor? Yeah, so my doctor told me my L7 disc is bulging. It's putting pressure on the nerve. And that's what's actually causing my raging sciatica. You know what I'm talking about. Yeah, leaves me in constant agony. You get it. So let me ask you a question. You got any... Advil in your purse? But when I go to brunch and happy hour, everybody there has back problems. That's why you all freak out when you don't get a booth. This is our table? Well, I can't sit in these chairs. Isn't there a booth available? Well, how long's the wait for a booth? 3 hours? We'll wait 3 hours, right? I can't sit in these. I can't. I see some of you looking around right now. Are there any booths in here? Why am I sitting in these chairs? My back's hurting. I can't watch this for another hour. That's my goal in comedy, is to get so big that I could just bring my own booth wherever I go with me. Just do comedy from there in my own booth. One day.
5: Hey, so I got into stand-up because I was enamored with a guy, which is definitely why you should do anything. But, you know, he complimented me, and when you give a girl a compliment, she either negates you quickly if she's got low self-esteem, or if she's got even lower self-esteem that day, she's like, okay. So naturally, I was like, well, if I get to spend time with you, I will pick up ice fishing in a bikini, whatever. Improv, I got this. So I'm better now. I'm in a better place. It's okay. I never went ice fishing. It's too hot out. And I don't wear bikinis, let's be real. But I'm just, like, really glad he gave me that extra push, because I always knew I was kind of funny. I knew I was funnier than the women that are, like, size 2, because they're mad, they're hungry. But I'm getting kind of nervous because my friends are like, no, when you get a boyfriend, you won't be funny. They said when, not if. They're very nice friends. So I'm like, I've already paid for some classes, the check is cleared, and by check, I mean credit. one candy bar. I was like, this is the best thing ever. And then I was like, holy shit, there's a factory. Oh, my goodness. And I was like, do I want the gobstopper with the blue eyes or do I want the three-course gum with the arms full of steak? I just don't know. But I don't have to cross that chocolate-covered bridge yet. But when I do, my friends are going to be really sad because they like to do this thing called Mel Single. If it's like a dull moment in the conversation, someone will just go, wait. Mel Single? And I'm like, ah, it's funny because I talk about being single all the time. Thanks, guys. They got so bad where they almost made a Facebook group called MVP, Mel's Virginity Project. And I'm not going to lie, I was a little bit curious to see who would come. I'm really glad I didn't, because I'm friends with my boss and my teachers, and how weird would that be if they were like, attending? I mean, super weird. Anyway, this used to bother me for a while. I'm not going to lie. Like, I couldn't masturbate successfully. Put it all out there for you. I was like, Adams, your hands are so lovely. And my friend was like, oh, handsome hand. You know, you sit on your hand and then it doesn't feel like weird. I was like, no. Before I get to that level of lonely, I will get in half, which I did. But then I was like, you know what? Fuck it. If no one's going to save me from my ivory tower, I'm going to do me right. So I went, I got some champagne. I got some chocolate-covered strawberries, I lit candles, I put on some Psy, and I was like, hey, sexy ladies, myself, and it was great, guys. Love you. Psy, I love him, as you just heard, but I'm kind of worried he's going to be one of those, like, one-hit wonders, which makes me sad. I think he's going to be like the Korean Macarena, you know, at weddings, everyone will be like, yeah, and then they'll go back to not dancing. And I love things that are like, hey, this product is kind of like this product. You should like this. Weave, like real hair, but fascinating. I'm a vegetarian, so I love that shit. And then Chipotle, which is like fake Mexican Subway. So I have been Melissa Rochelle Sennessy, and stop signs are kind of like tampons. They're red and they clog shit up.

0: I like when women are talkative in bed, but not too talkative. I'll explain. This one girl, her sentences were too long. I feel like the sentences that women should be short. Clip sentences, 3 to 5 words. Lick my clit, suck my tits. You like that? Yeah, I like that. Spank my ass, fuck my ass. Short sentences. But she was saying stuff like, what was it about me at the bar that made you want to come up to me and talk to me initially? In my bed? Well, what happened was the girl that I was really going for, she left, so I had a lot of liquor in me. I wasn't going to give up on the night. But what was it? Why were you so drawn to me? Because I thought you wouldn't do this shit right here. She just kept talking. Hannibal, let's build this up, make it a special experience. I want you to fuck me all night. You gonna fuck me all night? Nah, not at all. How long you gonna fuck me for? Between 17 and 21 minutes. But she talked so much, it was horrible. It was the first time I ever came fast out of spite. Like, I gotta come and go to bed and sleep off your personality. You put me in a funny mental place. I probably have a weird dream because of you. I meet some crazy women. I met this one girl at the bar. It was 3 in the morning. We had some drinks, go back to her place. 4 in the morning, we get there. She says, all right, don't try to hook up with me. Don't try to hook up. You just brought me, a stranger, back to your place at 4 in the morning. What's your motivation? Because you couldn't possibly think I want to talk with you this long. And she said, I would like to hook up, but I recently had an abortion. I said, well, do you want to have another one? I didn't say that. I will never say something like that out loud. Fix your face. Don't look at me like that. I didn't say that. Why would she tell me that, though? You know, I don't deserve that information from you. You just met me. Where are your boundaries? You are oversharing right now. You know how I am? I got good buddies that don't even know how many siblings I have. And you telling me this an hour in? Whatever, girl. It's going to be all right. You just take it one day at a time. And I will pray for you and keep you in my thoughts.
1: 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Yeah!
2: Let's give it up, everyone, for Joe DeGann! Mike better be on.
3: Is it on, Fred? We're good. Okay. I was worried for you, sir, by the way. Does anyone else thought Christian was actually going to rub his ass on this man? That was awesome. I was waiting to see how this was going to go down. Like, if you were just going to, like, knock his ass out or something, that was going to be good. Because in this, I don't know if everybody can see this man, but he is definitely not one to be messed with. No, it's okay. It's your beer. It's light colored, so I'm gonna make this up that you're tough, because that's not proven that at all. Dark beer's for men, okay? Man up. Just saying. This guy's a man's man. I'm gonna leave you alone now, because now I'm gonna get to my stuff. Okay, thank you. What it is like you're clearly like, I like to like watch other men because I am not. Not the shower pervs, okay? Mine out of the gutter, eyes up here, not here. Okay. Because I don't... Fred liked that dick one, that was good. I don't know what to do around other guys because I'm not a man's man at all. Like, I don't talk about, like, cars or, like, peeing on things for territory's sake or throwing feces at your predators, whatever men talk about. Guys like to talk about cars a lot. That's like the one thing I don't know anything about. Like, I know I drive a Jeep because it says it on the front of the car. That's about it. Got a good deal on it, though. But it's weird because I don't know anything about cars, so when guys try to talk about cars, they always have that one thing that they talk about. That's called the lottery car. Any guys in here have one of those? Like, if I win the lottery, I'm gonna give me a souped-up turbo 4x4 douche machine. I don't know anything about that kind of stuff. Like, if I won the lottery, I'd have to get a sweet car, right? But I have to go to the place where I learned about sweet cars. Walmart. toy aisle, Hot Wheels section. You don't buy any of the sale ones because those are clearly not cool. Right. Right? So, like, if I had to, like, I'd be the guy that, like, won the lottery and went to the body shop guy with, like, the actual Hot Wheels car. And I'm like, he's, like, looking at me like, yeah, really, the lime green with the teal flange job? Yes, I need that. That's very important. And when it rains, I need it to turn purple. I need that to happen. Because those were the best. How sweet would that be? That'd be awesome. I'm not as high as Gettle. But no, it's just one of those things where it's like, and I know why I loved, like, I loved Hot Wheels growing up. And the reason why is because they had that awesome, like, ad campaign. Like, their slogan was badass. Like, it was always, like, a guy back in the 80s. Not that old. But, like, guy would always have, like, a sweet leather jacket on, like, some aviators, and just, like, chucking cars at kids' heads. He's like, Hot Wheels lead the way! Just like, this guy should clearly not be around children at all. And it was weird because if you grew up in the 80s, you were bombarded with that stuff, like, all the time. Like, catchphrases, slogans, like, Camel Joe, like, trying to sell kids cigarettes. It worked. I thought it was cool, okay? I was just trying to be like one of the cool kids. But like, it's so bad that it comes out now, like in random conversations with me, like when I'm talking to people and people look at me like, really, what's wrong with this guy? Like, this is not a joke. I wish it was so not true, but it's awesome. I'm sitting at the in-laws' house. That's right, I'm married. Someone has sex with me. Because I bought a ring. But so anyway, I'm at her parents' house, so that makes them proud. Somebody says, like, about the potatoes, because my father-in-law can't make a mean batch of mashed potatoes, right? He passes them, he's like, you know, these mashed potatoes are pretty good. And under my breath, for absolutely no reason, I just drop out, because knowing is half the battle. Because that's what you do, right? And it's just weird. Like, another awesome instance, I'm at Jiffy Lube getting my oil changed. Some man is walking by and he's like, yo, go get him. And for some reason, I think it's okay to be like, under my breath, old lady sitting right here. I go, I'll get you next time, get it. And she looks at me like, what the hell's going on? Like, and then it's because I am a little high right now, I'm gonna jump down this rabbit hole. Like, I worry about people. Like, I know some people, like, see those people on the subway or maybe on the bus that are talking to themselves, but stop, everyone, think. We all talk to ourselves. Like, we all go through that checklist, like, when we're driving around, like, okay, I gotta go to the grocery store, I gotta go get the oil changed. And how messed up would it be if somebody says, hey, I'm gonna need you to make a murder happen in between the store and the oil change. That happens to those people. That's messed up. I'd probably do a Homer scream right there. Like, there's no way else I could react to that. I was just like, ah! Like, so anyway, that lady probably thought that about me, and I don't know where else to go with. But no, like, another slogan that got stuck, I wish that I had worn this shirt on purpose because it might make sense that way, but like, does anyone remember the show that this is representing right here? Like, the catchphrase, right? The slogan for that was like, thunder, thunder, Thundercats. Oh! You all make me so proud. It's fine when I do that at home, but when the guy's like knocking on the stall to be like, are you almost done in there? It's a problem. I should probably not do that anymore. And I think I'm gonna wrap it up a little bit early. Aww. And I wrap it up for safety purposes. Should always do that. You don't want to end up like one of those 16 and pregnant assholes, right? Thank you. Condoms don't feel good. Like, that makes no sense to me. Anyway, back on track, Joe. We were talking about slogans and things from the 80s. Favorite one for me was, I don't know if you guys remember this one, it's, I'm Cobra Commander! It's a wife has the same reaction every time. It's usually goes something like this. I'll try to imitate it as best I can. You've ruined the mood. Now get the hell off of me. I wish it was fun. I'm going to leave you guys with that. My name is Joe DeGan. Give it up for Jack Baker. He's an awesome host. Thank you very much.
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5: Kind of reminds me of my grandpa, actually. Please welcome to the stage, Joe Larkin!
6: Thank you, Marcos. He'd love it if I was his grandfather. Come on. I wouldn't fuck his grandmother, are you kidding me? Have you seen her? She's got weird hair and shit. Okay, I admit it, I'm a horny old man. I gave it a shot. You know? She wasn't moving. I think she was dead, actually. She was stiffer than I was. Hey, now, at my age, you know, necrophilia doesn't sound like such a bad option. If they're dead, they can't call the cops on you, right? They can't tell everybody about your tiny little dick. You notice I said your tiny little dick, not mine. Mine's not bad once you get all the wrinkles there. You notice they put me up here early in the show. I think they're afraid I'll be dead before the show is over. I could keel over right here, you know, any second. Now, keep an eye on me. If I do, just put me out in the dumpster out back. Tell my wife I ran off with one of these lovely young ladies, that one right there. That way she won't have to pretend that she's mourning me, you know? Just stay pissed off at me for the rest of her life, like she is right now. And now she's mad because she thinks that I had sex with this hooker when I was out in Las Vegas last week. She's smiling. That's a joke, right? I've never paid for sex in my life. Are you kidding me? It wouldn't take my AARP card. No early bird specials, nothing. The best I could get was a blowjob from a one-eyed dwarf with a club foot out in the parking lot. He paid me, so my record is still intact. Man. All you young people, I get so pissed off at young people. They just, all they want to do is, somebody older, they just want to shove you off to the side, you know, get you to the nursing home as fast as you can. Fuck you. I'm making it my mission to get back at you people, you know. I'm making your lives a living hell. Right? Here's what I do. I get out in rush hour traffic early in the morning. I get behind the wheel and I scooch way down. You know? And I drive as slow as I can with my turn signal on. Right? You can't get past me. Fuck you. I don't care. You're going to be late for work. I'm your worst enemy, man. An old man with a tank full of gas and time on my hands. Got nothing but time. Sometimes I go into McDonald's at lunch hour. And I just piss everybody off. I stand there looking up at the menu board for like 20 minutes going, my prescription's really screwed up. I can't see it. Does that say cheese right there? Does that say cheese? And people are yelling, come on, grandpa, order something. Okay. I'll take a Whopper with cheese. No, sir. This is McDonald's. Come on, order some. People are grumbling and yelling. Come on, you people are making me really nervous. I gotta pee. Hold my spot, will you? I'll be right back. I go out and get my car and drive away as slow as I can with my turn signal on, right? Fuck you. I'll be late for work. You'll be in gridlock, you know, for a half an hour. And if all that passive-aggressive stuff doesn't work, I'll stab you in the fucking face. Pour some gas over your head and light you on fire. Fuck you. Get old. You may not get old. I can't get laid, you know. I've become a serial masturbator. as a result, you know. Yeah, I jerked off 9 times yesterday. You know about this, right? Fired 8 blanks. And on the last one, a little thing that looked like a dried up raisin popped out. I showed it to my doctor. He goes, "My God, man, that's your left testicle." I said, "No shit, that's what that is." I was wondering why I was leaning to the right all day. I thought I was becoming a Republican. Anyway, so now I can't get laid. I got this Chinese girlfriend. I told the other night, I told her she smelled really good. She said, "Would you want to eat me?" I can't do Chinese accent. She said, "You want to eat me?" I said, "Sure." But she got really frustrated with me because I couldn't figure out those fucking chopsticks. My foot kept slipping off. But that's bad. And I used the sticks, one in each hole. Gave her the old Chinese stir fry. I see you shaking your head back there like, "What the fuck is this old guy talking about?" She came out smelling like wonton soup. Oh, man. Hey, you know it's getting warm out? I found my penis again. Yeah, I was hiding down there in a hoodie like Trayvon Martin. You know? I was hoping you wouldn't get shot. No chance. Nobody's been patrolling this neighborhood down here for a long time. Hey, I've been reading the paper a lot, and I saw this story about this 21-year-old chick. The first time she ever went out and had a drink, she drank this drink that had nitrous oxide. You ever see this thing? It smokes and it looks real weird. Yeah, you've heard about this, right? Well, it's not supposed to hurt you, but there was something about her body chemistry that reacted real bad, and her stomach exploded and her intestines exploded, right? Yeah, way to get bombed, right? I mean, she got loaded and exploded. Everybody around her got shit-faced. Oh, man, what else can I tell you? My wife, she's always pissed off at me. Every time she gets mad at me, she hands me a list of things to do. She says to you, it's a passive-aggressive thing they got going. Yeah. The other night we were having sex. Okay, we were just smooshing our junk together. Because nothing's working now. She hands me this list. I look at it, it says, clean out the garage, fix the vacuum cleaner, and go fuck yourself. Actually, it said, go smoosh yourself. All right, I got the line. I got to get out of here. Hey, remember my name, Joe Larkin. Next time you see it, it's going to be right up there at the top of the obituary page. Hey, thanks a lot. Great audience. Thank you, man.
5: Give it up for Joe, everyone!
7: I worry about my kids becoming teenagers because I just saw a statistic, and I am very worried. The statistic I just saw said that teenagers right now, they are doing fewer drugs than previous generations of teenagers, they are drinking less than previous generations, and they are having less sex than previous generations. But don't worry, they are also more depressed. Were you paying attention there? Less drugs, less drinking, less sex, but more depressed. I don't want to get off my lawn, old man grumpy here, but I'm a little pissed because pot is becoming more and more legal as time goes by, and kids aren't smoking it. They have easier access to it than when I was a kid. When I was a teenager, I had to walk 5 miles uphill both ways in a snowstorm to meet a dealer who would sell me stems. Now they give you a menu. The fuck, teenagers. Order up, and the menu has choices. We would sit in the car going, I think I'm stoned. Do you think you're stoned? I think I'm stoned. Now it's like they ask, do you want a giggly stone? Do you want a relaxing high? Do you want a sort of trippy high? Teenagers, take advantage of this. And okay, maybe you live in a state where pot is not legal. You still have grandparents, right? Visit them. Visit your grandparents for two reasons. One, they're gonna be happy. Oh, Billy came to visit me. That's so nice. But two, you get to root around in their medicine cabinet. You are gonna find a bottle of pills that says, do not take with alcohol. I'm here to tell you, take one of those pills with alcohol. I don't know exactly what it's going to do, but it is going to loosen you up. You're going to lose some of that teen anxiety. You're going to get yourself out there. You're going to get yourself laid. You're going to get yourself happy. You're welcome. Love, Gen X.
8: They don't want to do that. That separates people out. They want uniformity, conformity, and control. And that's why they're trying to homogenize you to make one type of person. And that's why every day when you're on your way to work and you're sitting in gridlock and you're gripping the wheel and you're beating on the dash, yelling at the guy in front of you who you know can't go anywhere. And he's in front of you, gripping the wheel, beating on the dash, yelling at the guy in front of him who he knows can't go anywhere. And that guy's in front of him, gripping the wheel, beating on the dash. It's a Congo line of people that have been doctored up and wired up to feel the same exact way about the same exact situations. But if you were on your way to work and you were in gridlock and the guy to your right had his hand down his pants with a dartboard painted on his face trying to shoot a load right into his mouth, you would never give a shit if traffic moved again. You wouldn't care. You wouldn't care. You would sit there all day waiting to see if he hit a 50 or a 20. You wouldn't give a shit. That would be the most interesting human being you've ever seen in your life. I'd be leaving my house every day at the same time, hoping to play him in a game of darts on the way to work. Are you kidding me? Give him pills? I want to let that go rogue. That would change the social media landscape forever. Look at your Facebook post. I got up and made toast today. Look at my Facebook post. It says I hit a bullseye on the way to work and I made a new friend. Thank you.

0: I'm actually planning on moving to LA soon. So I wanted to do a little CD, you know. Like I know a lot of people out there right now, and people say, you know, Mike, you come to LA, you wanna get yourself an agent, you know, and you get yourself an agent, they'll want you to do other things besides comedy. Like they'll want you to act or be in commercials. So you got to have an image, some sort of look. Last time I was in LA, I had a casting agent describe my look as post-apocalyptic. Which I hope was just her way of saying I'm ahead of my time. And not that it looks like my DNA has been ravaged by nuclear fallout. That's what I'm hoping. This is actually more of a recent look for me. I used to have really long hair, down my back. But then I started falling out, started getting that horseshoe pattern going, and it's like I don't want to be that guy, you know, like, you know. So like, you know, I shaved my head. I did the right thing. I donated my hair. I donated it to an organization for underprivileged Benjamin Franklin impersonators. So, it's a charity called Poor Richard's Follicles. They do a lot of good work with the children there. Poor Richard's Follicles, look them up. Yeah. No, I have this beard. A little something about me. The popularity of my beard has finally surpassed my own. So it's like now when I'm in a room full of strangers, I'm referred to as the beard with the guy. It's like, you know, the beard with the guy. You know, it's a good beard. I was too drunk one day and he drove me home. He's a good guy. No, but I got this beard, and my parents hate it. My wife hates it. You know who loves it though? Total strangers. Total strangers and bumblebees for some reason. I don't understand. Because on more than one occasion, a bumblebee got caught in my beard. And interesting thing I learned is easiest way to end a conversation with a pretty girl is have a bee land in your beard. And then try to get it out by drooling on it. Like, I panicked. That was the best idea I had. It's like, you got to do something. Like, you know, you got bees in your face. You got to take care of that. You can't just go grasping blindly. That's a suicide mission. Take care of that however possible.
1: 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I found them when they first started, when he was sitting in the backyard with a CB.

0: other day I got in my car, I was still a little high, don't judge me. I'm driving down the street, a girl passes me on her bicycle. On the back of her bicycle, a pizza slice bike reflector. And I promise you, the first thought in my brain was, if I hit this girl with my car, I get to eat that pizza. You know, like I'm Pac-Man or something. But we all know that's not how manslaughter works. And some of you are judging me. I might have lost some of you there because you think I committed a DUI, but don't worry. It turns out the car was parked the whole time.
1: Sometimes you don't always know how you look until somebody tells you, and it's usually not very nice. I enjoy being disheveled. You know, a lot of times I spend most of my time covering up not showering. It would probably take less time to just shower, but I don't know. I'm late. It happened to me. I was going to get some cereal at the grocery store, some O's by Quaker, and I walked right on in there and got them, and I walked to the checkout guy, and the checkout guy, checking me out, just sliding my things across, and then out of nowhere, he just looks at me and he goes, "You play ball?" Excuse me? I just like paid for my things and then left. That's like saying to a complete stranger, let alone a woman, "You're big. You use that recreationally?" Because you should. You're a huge woman. You should play sports. You have very large hands. You probably don't need a bag. Get out of here.
2: I'm living the kind of American dream that can only exist when you refuse to buy into the traditional relationship-based gender roles that society tries to force upon you. What I am...
3: What are you, bro?
2: Well, you know what I am.
3: What is that? What is that?
2: I'm a house husband.
3: A house husband? What?
2: Girl, this one's for you. Girl, you know that I want to do all those nasty things that you want me to. Like, wash the dishes, scrub the floor. Come on, baby, won't your name mature?
3: Come on.
2: Cut the grass, trim your tree,

0: it up. 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Yeah, yeah.
1: Girl, you know I wanna help your career. You're like a Wall Street athlete. It's my job to cheer, working out, eating right, to look good for you. Thanks to your insurance,

0: Fantastic. Let's go.
1: Hi, Dave Coulier. Good morning, good evening, good afternoon, good night. You're listening to Steve Tuohy and Tony Carr right here on this, what I'm talking on right now.
2: Let's put your hands together for Mr. Tony Carr.
3: How you guys doing? All right, how's me going? Nice. All right, what do you guys think of these jeans? Baby Gap, $11. You know, they have big and tall stores, right? Why don't they have short and scrawny stores? It's real hard for me to feel good about, shopping in the kids' department. So I put it off, and I put it off. Eventually I go, trying some stuff on, think I look good. Totally notice I have a Winnie the Pooh over here on the side of my shirt. You know, it's worse than shopping for regular clothes. Shopping for a suit. You guys are wearing kids' suits now. All the pockets are real. Why would they do that? I'll tell you why. So when I'm on a date, the girl's like, "Hey, can you carry my lipstick and keys?" I have to say no and guarantee I'm not going to get laid. I have come up with a solution. I always carry my Tigger backpack. So I do date a girl that's a little bit younger than me. Sometimes that causes a problem for us. On the weekends, I want to lay around and watch a DVD. She wants to play with her dollies in color. I love uncomfortable laughter. She's also 5 inches taller than me. It's ridiculous. But I would never get rid of her. I never know when I'm going to eat something off the top shelf. And when we go out, she wears 4-inch heels. What kind of sick, angry bitch wants to be 9 inches taller than her date? We'll be out and she'll be like, "You never look in my eyes. You're staring at my tits." I'm not staring at her tits. I'm trying to look over her tits to see her damn eyes.
4: I got that.
3: So I recently got engaged. Thank you. I had my girl take, we took a compatibility test to make sure we were going to be together forever. Have you guys heard about these?
4: Oh, yeah. Mm-hmm. Oh, yeah.
3: Pregnancy tests? She failed. We're engaged now. So, I have a daughter now. She's 16 months now. She has more clothes than me and my fiance combined. Every time my girl leaves the house, she comes home with little dresses, bows, shoes, socks, just every little cute thing you can strap to my daughter we have every time she leaves the house. Now, when I go out shopping, I come home with t-shirts, jeans, practical clothes. I dress her like a little tomboy. My girl's like, "You can't do that. We're going to end up with a little lesbian on our hands." I said, "Well, we'll have a common interest." And I figure by the time she's 12, I'm going to start getting her hand-me-downs. You got to be practical, am I right? So comedy's not paying the bills.

0: He's a martial arts instructor. He owns his own karate school. He's a former Marine that's been through two wars. And he's a Cook County cop, which makes him a legal racist. And he works security as well. When he's doing security, he's hoping there's a problem. He wants somebody to break in so he can use his skills. I'm a 110-pound comic. What am I going to do if someone breaks in? Tell them dick jokes and tickle them until they leave? Just a little side note. When I used to tell that joke, I used to say I was a 120-pound comic, and people used to argue with me in the middle of the joke. That's fucked up, right? So, anybody care about the Tiger Woods scandal? No? It was like big news for a while, right? Tiger Woods scandal. I didn't really care about it, but I'm a comic. I figured, hey, maybe I should do some current events. So I was trying to write jokes as the scandal came out, which was a problem because it changed like every 4 hours. So I stopped when he got to 9 girlfriends. You guys want to hear the last joke I wrote about Tiger Woods?
1: Yeah.
0: All right. So 9 girls have come out and said they've had sex with Tiger Woods. Have you seen these girls? Have you heard interviews with these girls? Talk about a rough 18 holes. The front 9 was a breeze, but the back 9 was rough. That's a mathematical anal sex joke. You're not getting that on the Tonight Show. Is there anybody here on a blind date? Don't go on blind dates. Last time I was on a blind date, the girl was so ugly I took my contacts out before I slept with her. It's better than dating the blind. They're so needy. Oh man, if you didn't like that part of the joke, hang on. They're always asking so many dumb questions. Do I look nice? How's my hair? How's my makeup? Where are we? Is there another girl here? Is that my sister? And so the first time I told that joke, it was in a packed comedy club. And there was a birthday party going on for a blind girl. Ladies and gentlemen, I got heckled by a blind girl. She wasn't facing the right direction, but that shit still hurt. So I talked to her after the show. I'm like, you're in a comedy club. Don't you see why it's funny? You're looking at this all wrong. Can't you see it from my point of view? She fires back at me with, don't worry, I don't let the little shit bother me. Funny, right? So I asked her out. We went out a couple times. Well, I didn't take her out. My friend took her out, but she thought it was me. I couldn't take her out. Her hair was a mess. Her makeup was all crazy. Her sister was a snob. It wasn't going to work out. All right, I'm going to end on this one here. Do you guys read the paper on this last Sunday that a guy had to have surgery to have a pager removed from his hindquarters? Did you guys hear about this? He put a pager in his ass. He'd call it. It'd vibrate, and that's how he masturbated. This guy's got some problems, am I right? Am I right?
2: Yeah.
0: I mean, who the hell still has a pager? There's an app for that. All right, guys, we need to host up here. Thank you very much.

0: What is your name? What is your name?
1: Marla.
0: Marla. I love that name, Marla. She has her hair's all done, Marla. And you are?
2: Michael.
0: Michael. Come on. You guys are a monogram group. I love it. M&M's, Michael and Marla. Are you guys together? I hope. Otherwise, this is awkward. They just sat you guys here together? Well, welcome to your first night together. Are you fucking with me right now, Mike? Or you are. Okay. No, are you guys? Are you a couple?
2: We're married.
0: You're married. Congratulations. That's not the joke. It's a fact. How long have you guys been married?
2: 30 years.
0: 30 years. How'd you guys meet? Oh, you're all divorce lawyers. Well, my wife is here, and I'd like you all to know my name is David Vox Mullins, so she can't ever fucking talk to you. That's how that works, right? Damn it! Oh. That's it, honey. We're stuck together. There's no love. How'd you guys meet?
2: High school.
0: Oh, where'd you guys go to high school? I'm going to ask you for a fucking blood test later. It's fine. What?
2: Niles East.
0: Niles East. Okay, cool. Yeah, I'm from Illinois. I know where they're at. You ever hear of Chicago? Windy City? My kind of town?

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1: Teach your kids about black history. Don't y'all think we need to teach our kids about black history, though? I don't want them to grow up like me. I just learned that a black man invented the traffic light. Did y'all know that? Yeah. And I just learned my cousin is the reason they put the camera on top of the traffic light. I'm so proud of him. I went to the Smithsonian Black History Museum. Y'all gotta go see that, yeah. They got a picture of Harriet Tubman leading the slaves to freedom, and she had a rifle in her hand. I asked the tour guide, was the rifle for people trying to catch them? Said, no, the rifle was for the slaves, because if they didn't wanna go further, she would have to kill them so nobody would find out about the Underground Railroad. I'm thinking that's some motivation for your ass right there. Can you see that first slave that didn't go? Me like, Miss Tubman, I done fell and broke my leg. Ain't no way I can go. And she like, nah, Hucklebuck. That's what they used the name of back then. Don't trip. I can't leave you here. You gonna tell about the Underground Railroad. Can't you see the bone coming through my leg? Ain't no way I can go. Then she go, ch-ch-ch. You know what? I can walk on this. I can run. Come on, y'all. Come on. That slave went on to win 3 gold medals in the next Olympics. I'm kidding, white people. Don't go to work Monday. You know a guy named Hucklebuck won 3 gold medals.
2: Are we ready for our next comic? Yeah, we're ready. I know you're ready over there. I think that I'm gonna get ready right now. Our next comic, she's a producer for Brass Chuckles and Just Dickin' Around, which is actually, I perform with them. And she just came back from a 2-week European tour. So fresh from the continent, please put your hands together for

0: So what's so hilarious about that is Angel's actually my motorcycle mechanic. So great to be here tonight. You guys having a good time so far? My set will be brought to you by the allergens of Chicago. That's right. A little bit of a raspy voice, so you're welcome in advance. Super, super fun. I actually don't know how to deal with allergies because I don't usually get them. I was raised in Arizona, and it was just like I never dealt with allergies there. It just wasn't an issue for me. And it was also really difficult, like growing up there, because I had a very difficult time expressing my emotions as a child. It was because, as a natural redhead, I didn't have any eyebrows. And as we all know, the eyebrows are actually where emotions come from. So it was very hard. It was really difficult, and you know, I was homeschooled, obviously. And then I went to a public high school, and it was super fun because when I went there, everybody was doing all this cool experimentation, right? They were like drugs and alcohol, right? They're having a really good time experimenting. And I also experimented, but not with drugs or alcohol. I discovered the eyebrow pencil. And I began to play. I was like, oh my God. I started out with like the Frida Kahlo, just straight across, you know, made a lot of really great art during that time. And then I started experimenting with like, you know, like my gothic phase, right? Just like, just like furious all the time about nothing. I dressed in all black. I'll wear black until they make something darker. Sparkle pony, you can tell from my lids. I rock the glamour. I get real glamorous with my makeup, love it a lot. Yeah, you know, and then I finished it up with like the, you know, you see, I start practicing for when I'm 80, you know, the golden arches, the little ladies that are 80 years old, and they're like, ooh. It's like everything's amazing all the time, right? Yeah. Oh, that was really, really fun. It was really exciting too to do that as in high school because, you know, I felt like, you know, it was weird because I had to interact with people, you know, after all that homeschooling. And when I did that, I kind of went overboard, you know. You know, I'm a redhead homeschooler. I went overboard and I joined not one, you guys, not one, but two gangs in high school. Two. I took all the love and the nurturing that my parents gave me. I just kicked it right in the face. I don't feel so bad because one of them is actually known for its youth recruitment. Have you guys heard of the 4-H? They are relentless. Bless you, sir. I feel you. I do. I feel you. The other one, I was also a proud member of the Future Farmers of America. Yeah. So fun. I actually got a full ride scholarship to college on a science project that I did, no joke, called The Effects of Cell Cultured Caffeine on Equine Semen as a Base Extender. I had way too many friends, you know? So they were like, oh, let's nail this right on down, you know? Just pare down that friend group. Here's a good science project for you. So I did this, and what that entailed was that I had to go around to different horse farms, and they would lead a mare in heat in front of a stallion, who then would respond with challenge accepted. And then they would lead him over to a 55-gallon drum. Yeah. Oh no! Yes. Oh yes. Oh yes. Covered in padding, which was held in place by duct tape, which was then chained down to some cinder blocks that were secured by rebar into a solid cement ground. And what they would do is they would lead that stallion over to that monstrosity of a contraption. And my job as a 14-year-old homeschooled virgin who was saving herself for Jesus. Yeah. Sir, I'm glad you raised your hand. You know how it goes. My job was to face off with this engorged member and then catch it like a football into the crook of my arm in a special receiving sleeve and hold on for dear life until he was done, which was often a lengthy amount of time. Gentlemen, you know. Do you know? He knows. He knows, right? Oh, so as you might imagine, at the end of all of that experience, I was like, Jesus, I know we're tight, so I'm gonna ask you this one thing. If there's anything that you could do to keep me from ever having to deal with that in my adult life, I would be forever grateful. Welcome to Chicago. For a short period of time after college, I earned my living in the oldest profession in the world, agriculture. It was super, super fun. And then I moved to Chicago, and I discovered something that we're doing here in Chicago. We've been doing it in Arizona for a long time. The traffic lights. You guys familiar by applause? The traffic lights? Yeah? A lot of people don't like them personally. I'm vain, so I love them. A lot of the selfies I get these days are traffic light photographs. I'm located where they are all over the city, and I just speed up, you know, like Arabian horse it all the way through. I save a fortune on headshots that way, actually. It's a really good investment. I was home recently, and I discovered that my father and I were driving in a truck. Of course, we drive in a truck down the highway in Arizona, and I looked over at him, and he was wearing a pith helmet with camouflage netting across like a beekeeper. Yeah. Mm-hmm. I was like, Dad, what on earth are you doing? And he says, well, you see, we in Arizona, we've found a way to outsmart the traffic lights. What you do is you wear like something obstructing your face. And sure enough, as we're driving along in Arizona on this highway, there's a stormtrooper. And to our right goes our former President W. Bush. And then there was this terrifying clown that went by, just driving, full mask. And I was just like, that's ridiculous. That's amazing. I can't even. And then there's another thing that they do is they put a piece of foil on the fold down thing. And I'm just imagining the person that's going through those photographs, right? They're just like, okay, great, ticket, ticket, ticket. And they just see this flash of light. And they're like, Jesus Cristo! Pretty awesome. I live right here. I live in the neighborhood. Yeah. I love the neighborhood. You know, it's really fantastic. Every summer I deal with something special that I'm sure a lot of you guys can relate to. Yeah. That is that there's a season here, not allergy season, although it is almost as irritating. It's the sports season. Yeah. Are there any White Sox fans in this audience? Any White Sox fans? So don't you be timid. You raised that beer. Any Cubs fans in the audience? Yeah, by applause? Yeah. Cool. I don't like to divide my audiences. I'm really about, you know, like harmony. So I'll just keep it neutral, right? So this game poured out of the stadium and a bunch of rapists, you know, keep it neutral, flooded the streets. And they came over to the neighborhood. And it was fantastic because, you know, I get this a lot in my area of domain. People come up to me a lot and they say that my makeup is fierce. They don't say your makeup's fierce. They go, girl, your makeup is fierce. Or they tell me that I'm sickening, that my makeup is sickening. But they never say it like that. They go, your makeup is like they're snatching gnats out of the air, like, sickening. Sickening. It's really awesome. So this gentleman who had wandered over into the neighborhood came up to me and he said, hey, are you like a real woman? Right? So I just looked him right in his eyes and I was like, what? an amazing compliment. My eyebrow game is on point! Thank you guys so much for having me.
1: Come on, she's a fancy little thing wrapped up in a corn husk. Love you. This is great. I was not mistaken for a drag queen the other day. Actually, yesterday, somebody called me faggot on the street.
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4: Every generation had a baby making song, right? Every generation. He was born in the 70s. Let's get it on. Some of y'all in this room were born to Marvin Gaye. And what was our generation? Ooh, da da do, da do. Ooh, da da. See, people start singing. Ooh, da da do. The very first time
5: that I saw your
4: eyes. You know what I'm saying? Damn! That was a song. And see, that song has so much power. It was great for women, terrible for men. You know, because women will make you wait to that perfect moment to hit that perfect peak before you could, you know, do that perfect bust. They wouldn't let you bust until you hit a certain point. So you'd be like, and I was caught up, yeah, girl. Physical attraction. Ooh, but to my satisfaction, giving you more than just a friend. I'm about to go back. You better hold it. And if I ever, I ain't gonna make it in love again. I'm telling you right now, I'm not gonna make it. Be sure that the lady is a friend. Be a man sometimes. Be a man for once in your life. Hold it. And if I'm thinking of chickens, I'm gonna make it. Ever fall in love so true, I will be sure that the lady just, will you hit fast forward on this beast? My friend. Okay, baby, I ain't gonna make it. Hold it, just hold it one time. My friend. Ooh, can I go, please? My mess up my hair.
6: 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It's an exciting time to live in Chicago, you know? Filming all kinds of TV shows here. Walk outside, they're filming something for like Shameless on Showtime. They got Chicago Mob Wives for some fucking reason. That was a show. They had Cash Cab in the city a while ago. Cash Cab was in Chicago, yeah. And they found out, the contestants on the show, they weren't randomly selected. They pre-screen the people before they get in the cab. No shit. Could you imagine if a cab equipped with cameras went and picked up random people in the city of Chicago? It's like, hey, welcome to Cash Cab. It's a game show that takes me. Drive, bitch! Drive the fucking car right now or I'll kill you! They pick up some drunk girl from a bar. What is the capital of California? I think I took a shit back here. D- Did I win?
5: Relations were tough, man. I failed to find a way to curb the dick pic epidemic. I did find a way to do this. As most of you know, there is way too much supply and virtually no demand. I don't know if you're aware of this problem. Way too much supply, okay? So the one thing we need to do is institute a simple dick pic tax, okay? Keynesian economics, guys, 101. Now, what I propose is that every time a man sends an unsolicited dick pic, 25 cents goes from his bank account to Planned Parenthood. Okay? Yeah. Right? Thank you. Yeah. Now, in theory, this is great, but then I realized, like all good things, men would totally ruin it and start abusing it to get recognition. It's like, yeah, man, I sent 10 dick pics today because I'm an ally. It's like, that's not how that works. That's not, no. No. Not at all. Men and women are just different, right? We just go out differently, too. Like, men will actively put each other in harm's way for entertainment value. It's like, hey, doesn't Brian got that big interview tomorrow? Let's get him 17 shots and ruin his life. Fuck Brian in hopes and dreams, yes. Women are different. Women are very protective. Becky, you can't go home with him. He's a ginger. It's a real quote I heard last weekend. It's a real quote. Women are very protective, right? It's like SEAL Team 6. No girl left behind. Men, if we don't lose one member of our party while going out, it wasn't a good night. Something went wrong. Last weekend, I stumbled across this group of 5 women. They were all huddled around one who was crying. They looked very tactical. One was clearly in charge. She had a radio for some reason. Alexa, close her tab at the bar. Megan, call her phone. Becky, call an Uber. And don't you dare call a pool, you cheap bitch! Sarah, honey, he's not coming. He's not coming. He's just a fuckboy, just like the rest of these fuckboys in here. Look at that fuckboy right there. She was looking at me. I felt it was very targeted. Like, yes, I was Facebook Live-ing the whole thing, and I had this haircut, but still. I got mad. I was like, hey, what are you, racist? I've been pulling the race card out of context lately. Just because I know white people feel guilty about ruining this country, and I want to milk that for as long as I can. But it's gotten out of hand. It's gotten very out of hand. The other day, I was at Starbucks, and the barista forgot to add whipped cream to my extra mocha frappuccino, and I just went off. The way immigrants are treated in this country. Can't add white whipped cream to my mocha frappuccino, Kevin? Well, you know what? ISIS. It just came out. It came out. It was weird. It came out. I don't know why the ISIS symbol is the same as the Black Power fist. I need to change that. Need to update that.
7: So I am proud to say this. My wife and I, we planned the hell out of this pregnancy. This was like the most planned pregnancy of all time. She literally, thank you, appreciate that. We literally took out a calendar. My wife busted out the calendar and she's like, all right, if we start trying right now, the baby could be born in January. What do you think of that? And I'm like, listen, no offense to you. Don't want a January baby. She was born in January. I've seen how those work out. Not into it. Also, a little too close to Christmas. It's stupid economically. Let's have a little bit of a financial buffer zone, right? Want to get gifts and then have to wait 11 months of bitching and crying, right? Let's separate a little bit. Just a touch. So, because I trashed her month, she knew what she was doing. She's like, all right, fine. Why don't we just wait all the way over here? And I'm like, haha, now we're seeping into March, okay? You know I don't want a March baby because March has St. Patrick's Day. I look like this. I don't want a baby fucking up my month. That's a good month for me. It's a great month for me. That's like the only good month to have red hair. That's like the only month where this is a benefit. So no, I don't want to be home with diapers. Let's back it up a little. So we decided, let's back it up to February. February to me sounded perfect because after the Super Bowl, not a whole lot going on. Plus, it's Black History Month. The kid won't be racist. I'm raising a good one out the gate. It's very important. It's very important. I don't know if my fellow whites in this room know this, but based on what month you're born in determines whether or not you'll be racist. That's just a fact. It's true. Think about everyone you know who was born in August. Super racist, right? Yeah. It's just a racist month. It's hot, it's irritable, I don't know why. And I know there's some people here right now thinking, I was born in August. I'm not racist. That's exactly what a racist person would say. They're always denying their racism. Just own it, you know?
8: 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Yeah, I know I sound like I'm on radio, Tony, but that's kind of what you wanted, right? I don't know. Hell, here you go.
9: Vaginas are tough. Yeah, vaginas are forward tough. Vaginas are forward tough. Tweet that. Tweet that right now. Vaginas are forward tough. They are, man. They take poundings. They shoving kids in and out of there. That's tough. Vaginas are tough. They can take it. And they welcome the punishment, too. Like, bring it on. Bring it. That's tough. When I say you can shove a kid in and out of there, I think you could put one in there if you had to. And the vagina would hold it for a while. Like, I'll hold it for a little bit. You should have let me know, though. Vaginas are tough, man. They bleed and heal themselves once a month. That's tough. And women still function through that. That's tough. They'd be like, oh, plug it up and keep it moving. Vaginas are full of tough. Let a man scratch his balls. He's not going to work for a week. I can't, guys. My balls, it's a scratch. I can't. A woman to walk past, oh, plug it up. Vaginas are full of tough. Vaginas are amazing, man. They shapeshift. That's incredible. They shapeshift. They adjust to different sizes. They adjust to let kids out of there. It's amazing. Then they go back to regular form. It's incredible. Think balls can do that? No. They just got two shapeshifts. Up, down. That's it. That's all they got. You know what I'm saying? Oh, it's cold out here. Up. Ooh, it is really hot out there. Damn, that's it. That is it. Treasure the vagina, guys. It's tough. It's tough. Me and my sons have game nights. Like, we'll play, like, Uno, apples to apples. Yeah. Monopoly. Monopoly's our game. Yeah, I like Monopoly. I like the role play when we play Monopoly, though. Like, I don't smoke cigarettes, but when we play Monopoly, I smoke Newport cigarettes. Because I like to be a slumlord in Monopoly, you know what I'm saying? Gotta be a creep. You know all those little low-rent properties between Gold and the jailhouse? That's all me, motherfuckers. I want my goddamn $25. There's going to be some changes around here on Mediterranean Avenue. I want my goddamn rent. My kids always like, Dad, we're your sons. Why are you talking to us like that? I ain't got no sons. My only son died on Baltic Avenue in 1986. I'm real nice to people when they pass go and get that little $200 check. I'm real nice then. Because I know you just got that money, you know what I'm saying? I'd be like, oh, hey. Hey, guys, how you doing? Hey, we got some nice little properties over here on Connecticut Avenue. Yeah, we got some nice little spots. Oh, you not interested? Oh, you not interested. So you bougie, huh? No, no, you think you better than us because you from Marvin Gardens. You think you better than us? Get the fuck on the Reading Railroad and get the fuck on out of here. How about that? That'd be $25, by the way. I own that. I own that.
10: It's funny, man. People are down on George Bush. A lot of people voted for George Bush now are like, man, I wish I wouldn't do it now. It's really interesting because there's not one person I've ever met that was like, I didn't vote for him before, but he has really won me over with his honesty and integrity. Now I see his vision. Now the campaign season's coming up again, and pay attention to this because that's the one form of advertising in this country that's not beholden to any of the truth in advertising laws is political advertisements. And they take advantage of the shit, and they never say what good they'll do, they just talk shit about the other guy. You're running for leader of the free world, you're not going to tell me what you'll do? Holy, can you do that at your job interviews? What makes you the most qualified person for this vision? Well, shit, I don't want to go into that right now, but Cantrell out there in the lobby fucking picks his nose. He was late 45% of the time to his last job, and when he came out of the bathroom, he didn't wash his hands, so what the fuck? And our press doesn't hold him up to anything, right? I saw this as an actual article in the newspaper, and it reminded me that our press is politically correct and they don't hold our leaders up to any kind of real standards, right? The title was actually, "The Government Speaks to Us in Half-Truths About Social Security," which a half-truth is, that's a lie, right? You can't define the word fucking lie with the word truth. Is that what our leaders do now? They swear to tell the half-truth, the partial truth, and nothing like the truth, so help them God? If I tell a girl I love her and I want to fuck her and I don't love her, then I'm a fucking liar is what I am. Yeah, you just ask her the next week, you know? Half-truth. Mother-in-law did something like that. She'd been in a car wreck. She was a little beat up. And somebody was like, Evelyn, how you feeling? She's like, I'm like half-crippled. You're not half-crippled. There's no such thing. You're either crippled or not crippled. It's like saying you're half-retarded. You are not half-retarded. You are retarded or you're not retarded. I'm half-retarded. That's why 2 + 2 is over here. 4. Over here, I want a lollipop. Half-retarded. I have half-Tourette's syndrome. Stupid. They just had a face transplant in France, making a big deal out of it. The first one ever. But the fucking Travolta and Nicolas Cage did that shit like 10 years ago, didn't they? Yeah. And they looked way better than she did. If you get the bird flu, is it okay to eat a lot of chicken soup, or does that just make it worse? You should start looking into this shit. The planet is fighting back, man. The planet is kicking our ass. Started a couple years ago with the shark attacks, right? And then the mosquitoes started giving encephalitis. And then the birds got the flu, and the cows got mad. And the fucking tornadoes, and hurricanes, and tsunamis, and mudslides. It's like we're watching The Day After Tomorrow in slow motion. Got to do something. Talking to a friend of mine about global warming, you know, because he does. It's weird, you know, because he tried to make an argument about it, and you don't really know. I'm like, dude, most of the scientists say we're going to have global warming. The temperatures are going to rise like 5 degrees in the next 500 years, and we're all going to be fucked. We got to do something. He's like, really? They're going to tell me what the temperature is in 500 years? Why don't they work on Tuesday? Nail that 3 times in a row, and then I'll start getting worried about global warming.
11: Having a great year, man. I made my first television appearance this year. It's pretty cool, wasn't it, right? It's a little reality show you might have heard of. Intervention. Anybody? Yeah? Guess who was the star? My family got sick of my drinking about a year ago. I got pulled over leaving the bar. Cop pulled me over. He's like, yeah, I pulled you over for tailgating. I'm like, we're not even at Soldier Field, you asshole. Do you see any progress in my car, sir? He's like, get out of the car, you know? So I get out of the car, he's like, you've been drinking tonight? I'm like, why are you blind? It wasn't a good start. He's like, sir, I believe you're intoxicated. I want you to take this little breathalyzer test. It's a little black box with a tube sticking out. It's going to tell me how drunk you are. I said, sir, I can tell you how drunk I am. His name was Jose Cuervo. So I'm like, you know what, I'm screwed. I might as well have fun with these guys. So I took their little box. I was like, psh, Captain's log. Starting 47923, I've been detained by two aliens in the black hole. We'll call them a-holes. So I'm sitting in jail, right? I learned my lesson. I don't drink and drive anymore, and I've had too much to drink to let my friends take me home, because that's the responsible thing to do. But because they're doing me such a huge favor, I like to keep it entertaining for them. So I come up with all these little games for the ride home. I got this one game I call Drunk Star. It's where I get really drunk and get in the car and I hit their OnStar button. This awesome. I did it last week. You're like, thank you for calling OnStar. This is Todd. I'm like, Todd, check it out. I'm in Morgan's jail. It's like, Todd, where's the closest Taco Bell from here? He's like, sir, if you're intoxicated, you really should get off the road. I said, Todd, I think your equipment's broke because I crashed into a river about 10 minutes ago. Now send me a tow truck and a beef and bean burrito. And unlock the door because I'm drowning, you bastard. Todd. It's awesome. I love OnStar, man. What a great service. But I got a million-dollar idea. I can save OnStar so much money. Outsource all of your customer service people to people in prison. Think about it. Who better to help you with the services of OnStar than people in prison? Check it out. Yeah, OnStar, I just lock my keys in the car. What kind of car you got, motherfucker? Whoa! It's an 07 Malibu. I need a coat hanger and a small piece of wood. The weather stripping on the Malibu is very weak. Thank you, OnStar. That was really helpful. OnStar, my car was just stolen. We're at Holmes, okay? 103rd and Western. Oh, that's Paco's territory. I want you to go on 45th and Damon, look for the garage with the Virgin Mary painted on it. That's for my boy Paco. Give him 50 bucks, you get your car back with some sick-ass rims, Holmes. Where can I get some weed, OnStar? Let me transfer you. I'm like, yeah! I love this job. It's a great job, man. You get to drive all over the country. I love it, especially. I hate it, though, when you get stuck in traffic. You know, you guys are all from Chicago. We all got stuck in traffic. I hate it. My ADD kicks in. I start messing with the people around me. Like the other day, this really gorgeous girl pulled up next to me. I just looked at her like, you know? Just to ruin her whole life, you know? Like, kiss my ass, princess. I can go to prom. Years ago, back when I was single, I was getting really desperate to meet ladies, so I went and got a sports car. I went and got a Mustang GT. Yeah, my wife made me get rid of it. It sucked. I'll tell you this, though. If you ever trade in your car, fellas, make sure you check the horn out on the new one. I got cut off the other day. I'm like, you asshole! Meep, meep! There's a Muppet in my horn! This is all my fault. I miss
12: Waiter! Waiter!
13: Yes, sir.
12: Hey, what do you got there?
13: We have your dinner ready for you, sir.
12: Oh, thank you. I just have a real quick question. Where's Brooklyn at?
13: I'm sorry, sir?
12: I said, where's Brooklyn at?
13: I believe it's one of the five boroughs of New York City.
12: Oh, yeah? I want to burrow my head into your chest. What is your name?
13: My name is Miller, sir.
12: That's my name, too. That's everyone's name nowadays. I had a tough Wednesday, Miller.
13: I'm sorry to hear that, sir.
12: I broke up with my one true love.
13: Who is that?
12: Tennis! I love tennis. I love watching it. I love playing it. I love saying the word Wimbledon. I don't want to talk about it. What's his name, the piano player over there?
13: That's Frederick, sir.
12: Ah, Frederick. Well, Frederick, play one for the lonely hearted. Maybe today I'll find that special someone.

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1: Just listen. 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Miller, Frederick, I love you. Please give me my mussels and clams.
0: Here you go, sir. It's the clam and mussel dish.
1: I ordered mussels and clams.
2: I don't get why people get angry at a breakup. Everybody's going through it. Everybody's going through a breakup. And we get in a breakup and we say dumb shit. She would say dumb shit in the midst of an argument. She would say shit. She didn't even think about it. Didn't even process. She just blurt the shit out. You ain't gonna never find another woman like me. I was like, that's the point. I'm not looking for another woman like you. Nobody's on Tinder like I'm looking for a bitch just like my ex. Like, ooh, I want a bitch that cheat and don't work. Yahtzee. I don't get why she get upset. Everybody in here is going through a breakup, man. I look at it like this. I'm serious. I swear to God. If you learn something, it was a successful relationship. I don't care if it lasted 5 years or 5 minutes. If you learn something, it was a successful relationship. I look at breakup like graduation. Right? I took this class. I learned a lesson. I never have to take this fucking class again. Woo! Yeah. Right? Everybody in here has had to take a class they didn't like. Nobody's walking around mad at geometry. Nobody's like, fuck geometry. Geometry lied to me. Geometry wasted 2 years of my life. Geometry's got a little dick. Like, whoa! Why are you being so obtuse? Geometry joke is what that is. And it's a cute one too, isn't it? I know, I'm sorry. It is a dad joke, that's a dad joke. I don't know, man. I think the hardest part for the breakup, the hardest part was I had to start dating again. Dating again, oh, fuck, man. It's a whole nother thing. You got to get back out in the game, right? I got a 7-year-old. So the last time I was single, I was 33 with no kids. Now I'm 42 with a 7-year-old, and it's totally different. I can't do the same things I used to do because now I look at women different. Now when I look at a woman, I look at you through the prism of one day you may meet my daughter. So it raises the stakes a little bit. Like, I used to be shallow. I didn't know, but I was, right? I can't bring a girl home after the show. We getting hot and steamy in the kitchen. I'm taking her clothes off. She's taking my clothes off. My daughter wakes up like, oh, Dad, who's this lady? Is that my new mom? I'm like, oh, shit. No, baby, that's a hoe. Get out of here, hoe. Yeah. She's like, what's a hoe, Dad? I'm like, shit, sort of like your mom. I'm kidding. Hoes work. I was shallow. I didn't know I was shallow, sir, but I was shallow, man. Yeah, I didn't know. I like things now that are more

0: I thought they killed you at Salem, you fucking levitated witch. You get the fuck. You ever had a levitated hand job? It's the fucking worst. It's like, it's so fucking strong. And they're going the wrong way, like an Australian toilet. Like, you're like, stop, let it go. Please let it go. Please stop. No more. Mercy. I know somebody in here is left-handed. I know they are, and they're probably giving me the finger, but they're left-handed, so it's pointing down. You fucking know what we go through. We're left-handed. Fuck you. Probably write the manager a note, but they're left-handed, so he can't read it. Like, what the fuck is this shit?
1: 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But if that's you, Rich, I never want to see you again.
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4: Nah, man. A lot of people get mad at interracial dating, though. I know my fiance's white.
5: And his landlord tried to break up our relationship.
4: I know, this crusty old bitch. When he was leaving to move in with me, and she pulled him aside, and she was like, come here, listen to me. You don't want to live with a Pakistani. My fiance was like, so many things. First of all, my lady's Indian. And then she just went, let me tell you something about these Pakistanis. And I was like, what? I was like, okay, first of all, this woman was British. If anyone should remember the difference, it's her. And I'm like, he just told you I was Indian. What weird. I'm like, wait, is she just going to call all brown people Pakistani? Because if she is, I hope she gets robbed by a beige Guatemalan so they never find the man that did it. Oh, you didn't be on the lookout for a 5'7" Pakistani man. Last seen heading southbound saying, pero yo no soy Pakistani. And then she literally had the balls to follow it up and say this to my white fiance. She went, trust me, they're a very conservative culture. They'll never accept you. You'll be the Meghan Markle of that relationship. I was like, okay, first of all, Meghan Markle, like that's an insult? Right. You mean he gets to meet Oprah and be the one that diversifies the royal gene pool so they don't push out a sickly boy prince with a fainting disease? Right? And more importantly, no, he can't be the Meghan Markle because India doesn't have that history, right? We didn't own Britain as a colony. What I'm trying to say is no group of Indians got on a boat looking for white people's spices. Absolutely not. No war was fought over Cool Ranch. That did not. Sucks. So weird. All this tension's going on. It sucks that there still isn't a good insult for white people, you know? I thought I figured it out. I thought it was just bringing up white privilege. But I forget. I live in a very liberal part of Los Angeles. People just agree with me. I got into a car accident. I jumped out. I was like, how dare you hit my car? You entitled white privilege, motherfucker. He's like, you're right, I'm so sorry, I benefit from the cisgender patriarchy, my queen. I was like, what? No. I was trying to fight you. What? I feel like people who get mad at the term white privilege just don't understand what it means. Like, it doesn't mean because you're white, your life is automatically easier than mine. That's fucking crazy, okay? Like I said, I grew up in Illinois. I worked at a county fair. You could not pay me to trade places with those people. Holy fuck. Bro, I was 14 years old selling soda. This middle-aged man in cut-off jean shorts walked up to me. He's like, you got them purta-purta princess eyes. I was like, damn, sir, and you've got those wiggly-wiggly meth teeth. I'm gonna need you to pick a color of Gatorade and leave. Now, obviously, I had a way easier life than that dude, had access to more opportunities, better education. But, like, here's the thing. Even if there isn't that generational wealth, there's still that benefit of the doubt shit, which is very important when it comes to the police, getting bank loans, and I also think it's why so many serial killers are white dudes. Hear me out. Hear me out! Because you gotta admit, it's a trend, and I think I figured it out. I don't think it's because white dudes are evil. I think it's because women trusted you enough to get

0: the car. I think just as many brown dudes tried to kill women, but they kept crossing the street like, God damn it. I might be a murderer, but that shit was racist. Did you see that?
1: Then without further ado, let me introduce to you tonight's host and the first comedian of the evening. He is a founding member of Comedians You Should Know and is without a doubt the best MC in Chicago. Originally from Northwest Indiana, make some fucking noise for Marty DeRosa!
2: Welcome, everybody, to the Comedians You Should Know show. Make some noise, everybody. Ah, that is what I'm talking about. Thank you guys so much for coming out. We've been busting our asses off for 2 years, and it's good to see you guys came out to support us. I'm just looking at the tables right now. This is awesome. They already told you guys, put the cell phones away. I appreciate that. It's weird doing comedy up here, and you see people with their cell phones, and a lot of times, and like, I don't mean to pick on the ladies, but they do this. They have the phones out. And then while you're doing a show, they have the phone, like, down by their side, you know? And they do this thing where they're like, they look up, and you're like, oh, I'm listening to your jokes, but I'm really on my cell phone. Ooh, funny joke, but I'm really drunk texting my ex-boyfriend. Here's what they don't realize. The crowd is pitch black. The only lights are on the stage, and their entire upper half is illuminated in blue light. It's like either you're on your cell phone, or your vagina is like the briefcase in Pulp Fiction. And if it is, I kind of want to party with you. So that is on my Match.com profile. It's like, I like girls who like movies, going outdoors, and glowing vaginas. I have gotten zero responses. My Craigslist account blowing the fuck up. You guys all look so fancy tonight. I have such a bad haircut tonight. You ever get a bad haircut and you're growing it out? That's where I'm at right now. This is a tip for you guys. Who's familiar with the Humboldt Park neighborhood here in Chicago? All right. If you're not, it is a predominantly Hispanic neighborhood here in Chicago. And when I say predominantly, I mean 1,000,000,000% Hispanic. One of my buddies lives in Humboldt Park, right? This is the cool thing about Humboldt Park. All the barbershops have the $5 haircut. I was like, oh, dude, I'm going to get a $5 haircut. White guys, that is not for us. I learned that the hard way. I went in, I was like, I would like a $5 haircut, please. This nice guy sat me down in a stool, and he got out his like scissors, his clippers, put some pit bull on the stereo. And he was like, all right, man, you want to get lined up? You want to get lined up? I had no idea what that meant. I thought that was like hip-hop slang for a haircut. I'm like, line it up! This is what I didn't know. When you get lined up, that's where the barber takes a razor blade and he makes your sideburns and your hairline pencil thin. I left there looking like a 14-year-old Puerto Rican kid. Good news is, I got invited to my first ever quinceañera, so that's awesome. Good food, lots of dancing. They consider the 15-year-old girls women. It was a good night. And you guys do this, you're getting ready for the show today, and you look down and realize this is the exact same outfit you wore for your second grade picture. That's great. I feel like I should have been introduced and come down on a big slide, like, hey, everybody! Neck down, second grade picture. Neck up, guy who molests second graders. Sometimes after shows, people come to me, they're like, you know you remind me of? Charlie from It's Always Sunny in Philadelphia. I get that a lot, and when I shave my beard, I get MSNBC's Rachel Maddow.
3: I feel like hip-hop has, like, dissipated, you know? It's just, like, gone by the wayside. And I blame one person for the death of hip-hop. His name is Macklemore. That dude is the worst. That dude is the worst. Macklemore is at fault for all this shit going south. Macklemore is not hip-hop. You can like him, but he's not hip-hop, okay? That's pop. He talks about going downtown on a scooter with his pals. Going downtown with my pals on Scoop, beep, beep. Come on, bro. What? You're gonna go downtown with your buddies on a scooter, Macklemore? That's not hip-hop. Hip-hop doesn't go downtown. Hip-hop lives downtown. And it goes to the suburbs and robs those people and comes back downtown. It doesn't go downtown. Talking about thrift stores? I got these clothes on sale. A beep a boop boop. Fuck you, bro. Don't fucking talk about discount clothing. This shirt was cheap. No! I don't want to hear that, man. I want to hear a rapper be like, fuck the white man, give me some cash. And I'm like, you got it. You got it. That's what I want to hear, man. I want to hear Rick Ross be like, I need a new boat. Ooh. That's what I want to hear. Get out of here, Macklemore. What's wrong with you, bro? This guy's bullshit. We can't call him hip-hop. It's crazy that he's hip-hop. Because it's not. It's not some sensitive-ass shit. The thing that made me the most mad about Macklemore is he co-wrote this song he got a Grammy nomination for that arguably made him famous, right? Made him famous, right? It was called Same Love. It was about same-sex marriage. Now, the song and the depth of the song, I'm not against. I'm for same-sex marriage. I don't give a shit who you want to marry, okay? You want to marry who you want to marry? Go crazy, man. You don't fuck kids or animals? I don't care. That's it for me. No kids, no animals. We're straight. You want to marry your toaster? Go crazy. Just don't return that. I don't want to buy that fuck toaster. So the song I'm okay with. It's at the beginning of the song, the intro. He goes, when I was in the third grade, I thought that I was gay. Ba-na-na-dun. Ba-na-na-dun. You remember this bullshit? I thought that I was gay. When I was in the third grade, I thought I was a gay person. That's what he said. I thought I was one of you fellas. Thank God I'm not. I'm not, but I thought I was. I thought so. I hated that. I hated that because they applauded him. They were like, oh God, how bold, how brave of Macklemore. He thought he was a homosexual. In third grade, he thought he was a homosexual. He's not. Which is good, but he thought he was. Thought he was a gay. And he thought that was like a risky thing to say. I thought I was gay when I was in third grade. I hate that shit. You remember third grade? I do. Everybody was gay. Everybody in here in third grade was gay. You were all gay. I wore sweatpants. I played the recorder. I was very gay. So rollerblade around my neighborhood, like, hey, fellas. I would fag out all day, like, ah, bah, bah, bah, bah. I was homosexual, bro. It wasn't a question, it was a fact. That kid's gay as shit. Little redhead gay kids skating backwards. I was gay, man. I was gay when I was in third grade. You were all gay in third grade. I would beg my mom to let me sleep at other boys' houses every night of the week. I want to sleep at Billy's. What are you doing over there? None of your business, Mom. Make the call, please. I was so gay in third grade, if another boy accused me of liking girls, I'd fucking murder that kid. Chicago, Illinois. I gotta go. I'm Andrew Santino. Thank you so much, man. Thank you, guys. I love you, Chicago.
2: That's some creepy stuff, isn't it? Have you seen the advertising for the new scary cell phones? Scary. Freaking Terminator in your pocket. Know everything about you. Know where you're at, where you're located, track you. So. It's creepy. I don't like it.
4: Droid.
2: Isn't that scary to anybody else? You wake up in the middle of the night to that? That's what you want you to wake?
4: Droid.
2: Oh, good morning. Happy day. Happy 2013 day. It's scary, man. I don't want that in my life. I have an iPhone. I'm not trying to brag or whatever, but I... got cool parents, I'm gonna tell you. I got this iPhone, and I'm okay with that. That's a lot of stuff. You know, you tweet the Instagram, which isn't just instantly sending me grams of weed, which I thought it was when I downloaded it. It's not. It's just cool. It was free. And
4: you know, all the different ads, the Facebook tweets and stuff. And I can do all that, you know? But Droid, the commercials literally say, and it's like some weird, creepy red eye if you haven't seen this or whatever. It looks like Hal from 2001 Space Odyssey. Like, who are we calling, Dr. Dave? Like, oh, nobody. You're not calling anyone, Hal. You know? Droid. And it scares you. And it's like, for everything the iPhone doesn't do, it says Droid does. For everything the iPhone doesn't do, Droid does. Guys, the iPhone does everything. I don't want a phone to do anything beyond that in my regular life that goes on, right? Does your 4G network beat your kids while you're at work? Droid. Has your cell phone provider ever fucked your wife better than you do? Droid. Does your cell phone ever steal $5 from your wallet while you're not looking? Droid. Does your cell phone have a phone? Droid. Do you sleep under your cell phone's pillow? Droid. Ah. It's scary, man. I don't like that stuff. It freaks me out.
5: Hey, this is Jamie Kennedy. And if you want to come to a live comedy show, I don't need your help. I don't need your conversation. Just let me do the entertaining. I don't come to where you work, at Bed Bath & Beyond, and tell you how to stack candles. You're listening to Chicago Comedy Show with Tony and my other buddy. I forgot, but I met him on Tinder.
6: Thank you so much, Jamie. Oh, have a great weekend in Chicago.
7: Next joke. I made eyeglasses for like 10 years. This older gentleman walked in. He started yelling at me. He's like, I just came from the driver's license facility. They want me to get my eyes checked. I'm 85. I don't know why they keep coming after me. I was like, I don't know either, sir, but I'm over here. Guy came in one day. He had glaucoma, and I felt bad for him because I couldn't honestly sell him glasses. So I sold him a bag of weed instead. Store didn't make any money that day, but I sure did. Made a new friend, too. We lived together for a little while, me and him. Turns out he had a drug problem I was not aware of. Don't do drugs. That's my message tonight, sir. I smoked pot one time. I got to school. I couldn't get my locker open. Thought I forgot my combination. I thought maybe it was at the wrong locker. It's the wrong school. But it was a beauty school. I got my hair done that day. Met a guy named Sergio. We lived together for a little while, man. He was a good dude, always cleaning up. I was like, stay as long as you want. You know? Another room over there. We don't go in it, but have at it. You know.
8: Watch too much TV in general. One of my favorite shows is Maury Povich. Like watching some Maury. I learned, he deserves it. He deserves applause. I watch Maury to learn how to dance. You know what I'm talking about? You Are Not the Father. And they're just like, yeah, they get all into it dancing. Those guys are really good at dancing and having sex, apparently. Those two things. So I watch it to learn how to dance. I'm not there yet. So if Maury came up and was like, Dale, you are not the father, I'd be like, shit, how did that go? Damn it. I'm getting there. I am getting there. My other favorite show is, I wake up at 1 p.m. So my other favorite show is Family Feud. All right. I watch way too much of it. I know too much about the show. For example, in the back, before they bring the families out, they go over the guidelines. No swearing, please. Don't flick off the other family. You know, and they'll tell them, when your family member gives an answer, to respond, good answer. And if you've seen the show, you've seen them do it 100 times. And my favorite thing is when a family member just gives the worst fucking answer in the world. Because you can see the hatred in their eyes. Yeah. We surveyed 100 people. During what month does a pregnant woman begin to show? September. Microphone doesn't like that joke. That's all right. See, this is why most comics will they'll record their DVD 2 separate nights and edit it together, but I'm far too lazy to do that shit. So that's staying in. There you go. Shit just happens. So we're just going to skip that fucking joke. It'll be on the next DVD. Fuck it, right? Whatever. I was flipping through the channels, and I seen there was a show coming on, about to come on, called Big Cat Diaries. And I got excited. I was so excited, but then I found out it was about lions in Africa. And I thought it was going to be about fat domesticated cats journaling. Just, I ate too much cat food today. I scratched the dog on the nose. It was hilarious. I'm so fat. When you watch a lot of television, you see a lot of commercials. And my favorite commercial, Girls Gone Wild. Oh, yeah. They're 45 minutes long. I finished 3 times. Just like, yes! Love it! Love the Girls Gone Wild commercials. What I don't like, Guys Gone Wild commercials. Don't like them, because they trick you. It's the same music. I hear those drums, boom, boom, boom. I'm like, get the lotion, get the lotion. Get the... It's a guy in a Speedo. Fuck! Because they will trick you. It's the same music. It's the same everything. It's even the same voiceover guy. The only difference, he sounds so sad. He's, and if you buy Guys Gone Wild Power Bottoms, we will send you for free Guys Gone Wild Twinks versus Bears. And, you know, the number's at the bottom of the screen. Just fucking call. Hate it. Seen a commercial for Ladies Extends? Don't want to know what that's extending. Cool your jets, science. Cool your jets. You know? You can learn things with commercials. I learned that I will never, ever get herpes. Because apparently only good-looking people get herpes. So I'm good to go, ladies. The ladies didn't even laugh at that. They're like, don't joke about having sex with me, you fuck. Yeah. That's my life, man. Commercials for everything. Even the Catholic Church had a commercial. Catholics come home. Remember that? I don't think they do it anymore. I couldn't believe it. Catholics come home. I guess 70% of the population wasn't enough. They needed to get a couple more. And I understand because of the whole altar boy nonsense. You know? So that's what they did. Come here, Johnny. So, although that's where his face would line up, so I don't know what the fuck he was doing. I love the Mercedes-Benz commercial the most, I think, because it's like the new anti-swerve car. So if you start to swerve, it straightens you out, which is awesome, because I drink and drive all the time. That is a godsend. That should be their slogan. Do lines that blow off the steering wheel. Mercedes-Benz has got your back. But what if you want to swerve? You know, what if some lady cuts you off, gives you the finger? It's like, oh, you want to give me the finger? You're going to die, bitch. You're going to be fine because it won't let me ram you. Fuck. You know? Or what if, God forbid, there's a little baby bunny in the road? And don't worry, baby bunny. You're, oh, shit. Oh, that is all over your tires, Mercedes-Benz. You did that to yourself. Yeah. Like I can afford a Mercedes-Benz. I think I'm okay. One thing I noticed, TV show names are so stupid these days. I hate to be the old guy, I'm 26, but we used to have shows with clever names. Like Cheers, because, you know, that's the name of the bar and that's a drinking thing. Okay, I'll give that to him. You know, Home Improvement, because he's always fixing shit. Fair enough. But now it's just like, just call it what it is. Say what the thing is. You know, Returning This Fall, How I Met Your Mother. Come on, dude. It's a great show. Terrible title. Just say with the mother and how we met him. That'll be the title. So,
9: all right, guys. The man.

0: Hey, Chicago, how the fuck you doing tonight? You guys good? You good? Yeah? I'm looking for the one person that didn't know who I am and that just bought a ticket. I want to see the person who's like a dad who just has to stay at the ballet recital after their kid danced. You know what I'm talking about? It's playoff games, RSR dance. I'm looking at DraftKings right now.
1: Bobo, that's the shitty name I have for my grandmother. We don't call her by her human name anymore. She's a Bobo. I'll be honest with you guys, I don't really care for this lady. Not a big fan of Bobo. There's a lot of reasons. The number one reason is on every birthday card she's ever sent me, she always puts my name in quotation marks. So figure that shit out. Happy birthday, Dave. What the fuck are you talking about? Am I not Dave? Who are you? You're just a Bobo. So have a name, you old sack of shit. She was in town recently. I had to take her to church. Yeah. Church with grandma. Brother. Give me a fucking break, huh? Church with grandma. No! Don't want to go. So boring. I sit, stand, kneel, sit, kneel, stand, kneel, you know? Some weird yoga class, you know? Sit, stand, kneel, sit, kneel. Eat this guy, drink his blood. Sit, stand, kneel. So what was that? Ah, come on, you earned it. You sat and kneeled. Eat up. Nom, nom, nom, nom, nom, nom. You're not going? Oh, I'll do it. Nom, nom, nom. Creepy, morbid, creepy, creepy. That's what church is to me, super creepy. Like, I don't know if you guys have ever been to church, but at the front of all of them, there's a dude nailed to a cross. Super inviting, right? In front of every church I've ever been to, guy nailed to a cross. And they leave it up there all the time. They never take it down. They don't even take it down for Christmas. How messed up is that? They don't take that down for Christmas. Like, hey, see that sweet baby in the manger? Well, spoiler alert. That's what happens to that. Merry Christmas! I don't know if it is a Merry Christmas. Feels more like a bummed out Christmas. That joke is hit or miss. Depending on where I am, but... It usually misses when people dance about religion, but it's not, man. 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Like, that's God's house. 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
3: Ladies and gentlemen, he's the man you've come to see this evening. Please put your hands together for the incredible Shaun White, everyone. Let him hear it.

0: Guys, hi. My name's Sean White, and here's the deal. You only need to know three things about me to get the rest of these jokes, okay? We're just going to get this out of the way, and then we're going to go for an exorbitant amount of time with those three facts. So number one, over a period of 2 years, I watched my entire family die one by one. Real dick move on their part. Trying to take a positive outlook on life, trying to look at things in a casket half full kind of way. Number two, in the middle of all that lovely, lovely death, I got divorced. Apparently I was being a bit of a bummer. In her defense, though, I'm pretty sure she didn't know she was leaving in the middle. And number three, guys, I'm sorry I'm a little exhausted right now. I just flew in from Atlanta, and boy, is my family dead. Guys.
1: This is Chicago's comedy scene, and this is Nikki Glaser. Hope you like what you hear.
2: One of my first big shows I did here at the Vic in 2008, I had a gig opening for Tracy Morgan. And before the show started, I went to his dressing room and said, "Hey, man, how much time do you want me to do before you go on stage?" Now, that's a simple question for the opener to ask the headliner, but he's such a weirdo. "Hey, just do a little time. You'll be like the date rape drug, and I'll be like the big black dick." Yo, how much time is that, man? Is that 15 minutes? All right, I'll just do 15. That's such a weird way to think about time, man. I was in Vegas when I saw that comedian Eddie Griffin had a show in Vegas. Oh, shit. That'd be cool to watch Eddie Griffin live, but I went online to see how much tickets were. Tickets were 90 bucks and shit. I don't like Eddie Griffin that much. That's a lot of money for a comedy show, 90 bucks. Plus, I don't want that press over my head when I'm watching the show, because I've been thinking, yeah, he funny. I don't know about $90 funny. He good, I don't know about $90 good. But I still wanted to finagle my way in. I'm stubborn, so I figured out the plan. I'll call the box office, act like I'm on agent, try to get tickets for myself like that. I call the box office. "Hello, who handles VIP complimentary tickets? I want to get some tickets for my client to see Eddie Griffin tonight." And they said, "What's your name?" And I hadn't thought of a fake agent name yet. They kind of put me on the spot, so reflexively I said, Hannibal Buress. Thinking, damn it, I just messed up my hoax. Because they don't know me, and I can't say I'm Hannibal Buress represented by Hannibal Buress. That sounds dumb as hell. They said, "Well, who is your client?" I had to think quicker, sir. Donald Glover. Now hang up the phone. Now I'm thinking that they know that I'm lying and nothing's going to happen. No lie. 5 minutes later, they call back and say, "Hey, how many tickets you need?" I said, "I need 4 tickets." And then we went and watched the show. It was a good show. Wasn't $90 good, but it was a good show. So now, the show's over, we're finishing our drinks. One of Eddie Griffin's lackeys come up to our table and say, "Hey, you said that Donald Glover was on TV shows with Eddie Griffin. Eddie don't know Donald, and Donald's not even there." I said, "First of all, sir, you are adding stuff to my lie right now. I never said they worked together. I merely dropped the name and the person at the box office fell for. Second of all, the show is over. I don't know what you want from me right now. I can't vomit the comedy out of my body back to you. It's done, man. We experienced that shit already. It's up here. It's done. You've been had. It was a hoax. I'm Hannibal Buress represented by Hannibal Buress. And tell Eddie I said, great show, and I'm looking for new clients."
3: They opened a Hooters in Milwaukee. I could not believe that. Hooters in Milwaukee. They should have called it Udders is what they should have called. Tried it out. Do I ever get the cute waitress? Don't ever go out to eat with me. We are not going to be doing any flirting, gentlemen. I guarantee that. I don't get the cute ones. No, no. I get that one waitress. You know who I'm talking about. It's her first day on the job. Doesn't know her butt from bubblegum. The place had to hire her. They get sued. Bingo. That's who I get. It's unbelievable to me. You know who I'm talking about. She's got the growth with the hair sticking out. the bad eye and a wandering wig and irritable bowel syndrome, one leg shorter than the other, and a chicken wing and a snaggle toe and a steel plate in her head, and gingivitis and whooping cough and fibromyalgia and mumps and rubella and monkey pox and bird flu and vaginal warts and planter's warts and stutter and a twitch and butt crickets and ingrown nails hairs. Do I have to keep going? I'll do it. Pleurisy and a lump and a goiter and throat polyps. That's the one that I get every time. Because I'm in her section. Of course I'm in her section. That doesn't matter where I sit. I'm in her section. I could be three restaurants down. I'd still be in her section. I am a victim of cosmic sodomy. It is a force way bigger than me. I have given up. I don't even try to fight it anymore. All I want is a refill on a Diet Coke. Who brings it to me every time? 467 pounds of Doris the Porcosaurus shaking her big butt over to my table. Those orange shorts that are going to pop like a parachute on a dragster when she bends over to pick up a French fry and butt cheek shrapnel goes flying everywhere. You can't fit 3 pounds of sausage in a 2-pound bag. That's what my grandpa said. Big orange triangle on the back like a tow truck that beeps when she backs up, scraping her ham hock thighs together, making sparks, starting forest fires, bringing me chicken wings and a Diet Coke and a garbage can lid. I am delighted to be at Zany's in Chicago after that, brothers and sisters. Let's get this party started in here. I love you. You're a good audience tonight, man. I never know what I'm going to get. I travel around this country. There's some wackadoos in this world that have way too much to drink, and I got to entertain them. And sometimes I go off and say opinions that have kept me off national television a few times. So I'll try to keep those to myself and entertain you. See, well,
4: that's why it kills me, ladies, when some of y'all try to claim equality to a certain degree. It's not real. It's not honest. A woman should get paid the same amount of money for doing the same job as a man. Absolutely. But ladies, be easy with that equality shit, because y'all like to manipulate that when it suits you. If you my girl and you scream equality, I need you to mean that. I need you to stay in your lane at all times. Otherwise, I'm going to put you to the test. If we sleep at night and somebody break in the house at 4 in the morning, don't look at me. I'm going to turn right back to you and go, you better get your equal ass up and handle this. This is the shit you've been waiting on your whole life. Show me, bitch. Show me. You downstairs in the kitchen tussling. I'm in the bed with the sheets to my neck. I hope she handle that ass whooping as equally as I would. Ladies, don't let that feminist shit get to your head. A relationship is like a team sport. I play my part, you play yours. Let's get this goddamn trophy together. Stop trying to be insane and do too much. It's unnecessary. Ladies, y'all don't ever have to fight for dick, ever. Dick to a woman is like faucet water. It's free. Ladies, you want to fuck a man head up? Go out on a date with him for the first time. And at the end of the night, be like, give me the dick. He ain't gonna be like, no, I just met you. You say, give me the dick. He turned into a babbling idiot. Give me the dick. What did you, Come on, don't play now. Shit. Because there's no value in dick. None. Dick is worthless. I can prove it to you right now. Every woman in this room could run out of here right now and run in the middle of traffic and flash your tits. And if a cop see you, the most you're gonna get is a warning. Miss, for God's sakes, you're in a public place. Put your top down. Move along. Psst. Let every man run out of here with his dick out. Nigga, we are all going to jail. And just to make us feel stupid, we be sitting in the back of the paddy wagon, handcuffed, going to jail with your dick still out. Because you know the cop ain't gonna put it back. Sir, you wanna put your dick away? I will not. Squad the base, we got a dude coming in with a dick out being fast.
5: Look, I think we can all agree. Round of applause. Stereotypes are hurtful, right? Stereotypes are hurtful. Don't you think I want to be on time places? But I can't. Because I have to haul this big-ass dick around with me everywhere I go. I can't do it. I can't do it.
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7: And I saw two lesbians on GoFundMe trying to raise $16,000 so that one of them could get impregnated. They wanted to start their family. I have a problem with this. Not a moral problem. Start your family, ladies. I have a financial problem with this. $16,000? You're both women. You both have the baby-making parts. You need $16. Yes, you take $16, you buy a 12er of Old Milwaukee, knock a few back, play a round of rock, paper, scissors, loser goes to the bar, jumps on the grenade. I know you won't like it. I know that's not what you're into, but marriage involves sacrifice. And there is no I in team.
8: A couple more to go. Very, very funny people left on the list. Next up, give it up for our good friend, Mr. Chad Ariel. All right. Up here with the amateurs. The wife's next door with the amateurs. It's a fucking great night. Don't judge, man. It's the family night. Kids are in the trunk. Please leave me keep each other again. What? Dude, they paid $10 to be entertained. We paid you $10 to be getting blowjobs next door. I like the bald head, too. Anyway, my name is Chad Ariel. I'm a comedian. I can say that now because I just had my professional headshots taken. 300 pictures it took before I found one. I didn't look like a rapist, a murderer, one of Nick Nolte's mugshots, one of his family pictures.
9: True story.
8: If I had to use two words to describe my headshots, Amber Alert comes to mind. to go one step further, if Stone Cold Steve Austin raped Joey Fatone, that's the picture I chose, to give you any ideas. I'm a little out of it tonight. I'm not feeling well. I had to make my own dinner tonight. I asked the wife to make chicken, and you should feel bad. My wife told me, I won't touch poultry, which makes sense because she hasn't touched my cock in weeks. So I had to settle for a hot dog. On a side note, 60 minutes in a microwave is a huge difference over 60 seconds. What came out looked like it had been inside a $5 Vietnamese whore. It was all black and crusty, and I still ate it. I mean, honestly, I look at me. What I'm trying to say is I can't cook. There's actually I'm not making this shit up, there's a cookbook in Australia that got pulled off the shelves. 7,000 copies, because there was a recipe in there for pasta that had a misprint. It called for a pinch of salt and freshly ground black people. Which is bullshit, because God knows you want good pasta, you need an Italian. Mexicans are too greasy, and Chinese people leave you hungry half hour later. You guys are racist pricks. Honestly, except for you who yelled bullshit. That's awesome. Well, except for the all 48 of you, except for you, sir. You'll love this next one. You can actually Google this on Mattel and Paramount. It doesn't fucking matter. they're in a joint venture. Google it. They're making a movie based on the Magic 8-Ball. Will this movie suck? Signs point to yes. I don't know who they're going to get to play the eight ball, but my money's on that chick from Precious. I went a little further than a little shake. It's hard to believe I'm half drunk, isn't it? Anybody here else drunk?
10: Yeah.
8: All right, how many of you idiots are driving home?
10: No.
8: Yeah. No. Are awesome. That's good, because I got a DUI in October, and it fucking sucks.
10: Yeah.
8: It was bullshit. I was halfway through that cornfield before they even saw me. Yeah. The cop came up to my door. Why are you speeding? Well, you were fucking chasing me. And I don't care what the breathalyzer said. I was not drunk. I drink like that every goddamn day. Every night. Half the time I drink like that at work. And I've never wrecked that school bus. Well, once. But in my own defense, it's a short bus. They're all wearing helmets anyway. Oh, an applause break on a retard joke. You guys are assholes and racist. I love it. So obviously I got arrested. So I'm handcuffed to a bench, and the cop's going through my wallet, and he comes across my business card. He's, "Mr. Ariel, you're a comedian?" Yeah. All of a sudden he cheers up. "Oh, where are you coming from, a show tonight? You know, how long have you been doing that? Have you ever been on TV? How much do you make?" Like, we're friends. Dude, you're writing me tickets that are going to cost me thousands of dollars and screw up my life. And you want to chit-chat? Fuck you!
11: You didn't write him yet, though.
8: And basically... No, he didn't write him yet. Thank you for fucking me up, dude. So, oh, man, I lost my... So, write my ticket. Fuck you, blah, blah, blah. Asshole screws me up. Where is that going on there? Trying to remember... the cop jumps on me and says, "Mr. Ariel, I never made you drink and drive." He goes, "Alcohol and motor vehicles are a deadly combination. How would you feel if you ran somebody over?" "I don't know. Why don't you lay down in the parking lot? We'll fucking find out." Side note, sir, pepper spray burns. Okay.
11: I actually know that.
8: I don't want to know. So I've got a permit now. It's like I'm 16 again. Except I can't hit on 15-year-old girls. I'm not supposed to. I've actually got a blow and go in my vehicle. I actually have to start my truck. I didn't think it'd be that big of a deal when I first got it. I figured I'd just have somebody sober start my car. Don't do that. It doesn't help. So it's after show, 1 o'clock in the morning. I'm on the north side of Chicago, and I'm sitting in a parked car. And I see a guy coming, and I'm like, "Hey, buddy, will you come over here and blow this?" He was really upset when he found out what I actually meant. More embarrassed when he was wiping the spooge off his chin. I'm going to pass up a free one, sir, really? It's only gay if you're the one doing it. What my lawyer failed to tell me was I have to blow into this thing every 8 minutes, and if I don't, it kills the car. And I don't know if you guys realize how hard it is to explain to the police why you left your car abandoned in a Wendy's drive-thru at 2:30 in the morning. I think the worst part of this whole thing is it's not the tickets. It's not this the money. It's not everything. It's the fact that I've got to go to new bars. Not because my friends are assholes, but it's just got to be within 8 minutes of my house. I'm leaving with you guys with that math joke. I'll explain it later. My name's Chad, guys.
0: Thank you.
12: Speaking of that, I have a cousin who's gay, and he's the best female cook in my whole family. I'm serious, especially his pizza. He made this one pizza with white sauce, provolone cheese, and sausage. He called it a bukkake. I took that pizza all in the face, man. That's some good ass pizza. Fuck you talking about? You on your phone, ugly? Yeah, I'm calling out everybody. Get off your damn phones, people. Come on, that's funny. I love my cousin, though. I love this guy. I love it. I love it. We argue from time to time, too. He told me I'm addicted to video games. First of all, has anybody in here been told they're addicted to anything? Yep. Yes? Who said yes? Did you say yes? What have you been told you're addicted to?
13: It's been a while.
12: What the fuck is that? What, you just said yelp. The ball's in your court, Kobe. Shoot that bitch. What have you been told you're addicted to?
13: Alcohol.
12: Alcohol? Would you suck dick for alcohol? You're not addicted to alcohol. Let me just tell you. You ain't addicted to that. That's the only way to be addicted to something, if you suck dick for it. Listen to the words. Called addiction.
13: No, I wouldn't shun a dick.
12: All right. I already asked him to. You want to shun a dick. Oh. Well, if you got any alcohol, somebody's giving out blowjobs outside. I'm fucking with you. Hey. This guy go, I got a fifth in the car. I don't know. That shit was funny to me. I don't know why. I know that girl, though. That's cool. It's funny. He tells me I'm addicted to TV. It's like, no, I wouldn't want to suck a dick to watch Judge Mathis call somebody a crackhead. That don't look... Tells me I'm addicted to video games. Why would I want to suck a dick to play a game of Madden? That don't sound like me. I tell him he's addicted to true. He's addicted to weed, which is true because he's gay, so... We know how that works, right? You feel me on that, man? No, you don't? Sucking dick, okay. Wash your hands and you can probably figure it out, man. He's just sitting there.
14: Everywhere I go, there's been crazy stuff. I just did this charity show for the Playboy Foundation. I don't know what their charity is. 13-year-old boys who go blind from reading the magazine. I'm not really sure. They had a party afterwards. I didn't want to go. My brothers made me go for research. I took a girl that's a friend of mine. She's just a neighborhood girl like me. We went like this around all the hoochies and their fake titonies and all. But the worst part was that she got drunk. And when she gets drunk, she wanders around. She found a trampoline in the back of the property. I forgot to tell you, she's a wrestler. She's like an ex-wrestler from Women of Wrestling. Don't ever... No matter how much you drink and how many size zero bobblehead broads are around that you don't want to talk to, don't ever jump on a trampoline drunk with an ex-wrestler. Because she drop-kicked me off the trampoline. I went flying on my ass down a hill into a pond. The peacock goes to attack me. I can't move. I think I paralyzed myself, right? And I'm going to tell you the truth. My life flashed in front of my eyes because all I just could hear was the phone call to my parents' house. Mr. and Mrs. Pescatelli, we're sorry to inform you, but your daughter's been paralyzed. Oh, my God, what happened? She was drunk and she fell off the trampoline at the Playboy Mansion. Leave it the hoard there. I couldn't walk for 3 days. I swear to God, I hurt myself. I was all bruised. I had a bruise on my ass the size of Vermont. And I'm going to tell you the truth. No matter how much you talk about self-respect and dignity, when you can't walk for 3 days after going to a party at the Playboy Mansion, nobody believes it has anything to do with an unfortunate trampoline accident. You might want to write that one down, too.
15: All right, you guys, without further ado, let's give it up for your headliner, Matt Drefke.
16: Yes! Thank you! Thank you so much! Give it up one more time for everyone you've seen. Marty DeRosa, Louis Ryan, Joe Motese. Thank you so much. God damn it. These guys are the best at their jobs, man. The best at their jobs. And this is awesome. Thank you for coming out. You guys got to spend a Monday being terrible and miserable at your jobs. Now you get to come out and see us at our jobs. And I love my job. This is the best job in the world. Here's my job. I get to come up here and drink and swear, and then I get a check I spend on more drinking. Yeah. Do you do that at your job? Probably not. but try it. Or maybe you're unemployed. Maybe you're looking for a job. Do that. The next time you're on a job interview and your potential employer is like, now, do you have any questions about what we're about? Be like, yeah, two of them. One, how many times do I get to yell motherfucker? And where is the free PBR? When they're like, sir, this is American Airlines. You are applying for a pilot position. Beers in the cockpit. Oh, man, this is supposed to be fun. You guys are having fun, right? We've been having fun so far? It's supposed to be. This is supposed to be fun. Comedy shows are supposed to be fun. Sometimes they're fun in weird ways. Here's a story. In December, I got to do stand-up comedy in a town called Lamoille, Illinois, which for those of you who don't know how to get there, here's how. Go to Chicago, drive south into the farming area till you get sad, then you're in Lamoille. That's how it works. When your GPS is like, have you lost hope? Yeah, you're there. You're right there. I did a Christmas party for a Lions club. Yeah, that's about right. And here's the thing about that. I didn't know anything about this town, so I went on the internet to look up information. Two things I learned about Lamoille. One, it was one of the biggest towns in its county, population 722. Two, the U.S. Census breaks it down percentage via ethnicity. So as you can imagine, a lot of white people, and then 0.12% African-American. And if you take 0.12% of 773, you get 1.004, which I think we all can agree is a weird amount of black people, right? That's like... So let's round down to the nearest integer, round down to one. One black person. I mentioned that. All of a sudden, this 80-year-old lion wearing the vest and everything stands up in the back like a third grader getting ready to say his line in a play. And he's like, oh, you mean Tim. They know him by name. Side note, how much does it suck to be Tim, right? That's got to be terrible. Town like that, a lot of white people, you know there are a couple racists waiting for them to have a bad day, do something wrong, say a bad word, cut someone off in traffic just so they could be like, fucking blacks in this town. Come to Lamoille, take all our women. There are no black women in Lamoille. That night in Lamoille, the sheriff of the town bought the host a drink. I later found out then pulled him over for suspicion of DUI. That's amazing. Are you guys like me? Do you ever get so drunk you get behind the wheel of your car and your GPS is like, are you all right to drive? And then you're like, shit, I don't own a GPS. What did I do? Oh, I kidnapped this midget with Google Maps on his iPhone. Take me to Oz, little one. Here we go.
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18: We just put up stupid signs. We don't think. We got to flush out some idiots. We don't think. We just put them up there. A sign in the elevator that says, in case of fire, take stairs. If you don't know that, take the window head first. What are we doing? Who are these people we're protecting, right? A sign, you go to the bathroom, there's a sign, go to the porta potty bathroom, an outdoor bathroom, there's a sign above the sink, it says, this water is not intended for cooking. Fuck me, really? A porta potty sink? And the warning of it, it's not that it's not intended for drinking, cooking in a porta potty sink. Who is going there with a pot boiling vegetables? If they are, I know they're walking back to the Tilt-A-Whirl to finish their shift. I know that's what's happening. We don't need to warn everybody about everything.
19: Guys, our president, huh? We're going to talk about that a little bit. We're going to divide people. No, our president wants to build a wall still? Huh? We still talking about that? He wants to build a wall? I'm going to build a wall, our president. Walls don't work. Walls separate people. We need to bring people together, right? You know, remember the Berlin Wall? We wound up tearing that thing down. Made the world a better place. Yeah, right? I mean, the Great Wall of China still stands. There's that. You know, they had to keep on the Mongolians. Hey, guys. I guess there's still some Mongolian beef. That's a dad joke. I'll do dad jokes on stage. I don't care. Sometimes people get upset if I do a dad joke on stage. You know, that's because right before the punchline, I'll go out for cigarettes and never come back. Yeah. Hey, guys. That's not so bad. One time my dad, he went out for cigarettes and came back with a vape pen.

0: Gross. 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I go out to eat a lot. I never learned. Here's the thing: I never learned to cook for myself. That's my problem. All right, my dad, he'd always just be like, "Cooking's a job for a woman," and then he'd put on a dress and go make me breakfast. I got this. I didn't grow up with my father. He was way older than me. My best friend was conceived through artificial insemination. You know, via a turkey baster. Yeah. So he only ever saw his father on Thanksgiving and Christmas. No, my dad, I remember he, here's a problem with my dad. He lost my entire college fund gambling during the Tyson Holyfield fight. Yeah. Apparently, while the fight was going on, he bet a guy that Friends wouldn't last more than 2 seasons. Lost it all, right?
1: I guess you can say I'm living the dream, if living the dream is getting kicked off Bumble because you refuse to swipe right on anyone. I had it for like 2 days, and Bumble was like, "Hey, did you know if you like someone, you swipe the other way?" And I'm like, "All right." And then a couple hours later, Bumble was like, "Hey, we noticed you're swiping one way. Have you thought about swiping the other way?" And I'm like, "Nope." And Bumble's like, "Hey, just in case you didn't know, that's your right, and that's your left. It occurred to us you might not know." And then after about a day, Bumble's like, "Bitch, we have tried our best with you. What more do you want? You said between 30 and 50, you said a beard, you said tattoos, we gave you what you want. Go to seeking arrangements." Bitch. So I did. And I put on my profile, "No married men, please." And I got my first message. And the message was, "Girl, nobody on here ain't married." So I deleted it. That's a true story. Please don't mom. I heard about seeking arrangements on the Dr. Phil show. This girl's like, "I make $15,000 a month." And I was like, "Damn, I can get some contacts with that."
2: 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It's impossible. I'm 67% water.
3: 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And, you know, keep it real.
4: I buy my condoms at the sex toy store. That's where I go, everyone. Yeah. I go to the sex toy store. I don't buy them at 7-Eleven with a Slurpee, okay? Because that's a suspicious purchase, and that's how you end up on a list on the internet, all right? I go to the sex toy store. Ladies, do you go? Yeah, one person willing to be honest? Thank you. I know you go, ladies. I know you go to the sex toy store because everything in the sex toy store is for you. Everything. Guys, what do we have? DVDs? Oh, great. You ever try to put your dick in a DVD? It hurts. Hurts a lot. Everything in the sex toy store is for you, ladies, and you can buy and have whatever you want, and no one makes fun of you. No one makes fun of you at all. You can buy the craziest device, bring it into work the next day, show it off like it's an edible arrangement in a meeting, and the girls are like, "Oh, I want to go on my lunch break and pick one up too. That thing looks sweet. It's sweet." There's no shame. You have an entire wall of shit to pick from, and I can't stop staring at that wall. I can't. Everything looks like a pickle with nubs and ridges and ball bearings that spin around at 700 miles per hour. Everything has tentacles and bunny ears and dolphin tails, which...

0: is bullshit because I don't even have that anatomically on my body. How am I supposed to compete with this? They're all beautiful. Everything's like teal and purple and blue and all these pretty colors. They have all these weird phalanges sticking off of them. Everything looks like it was built by Dr. Seuss and then dropped to the bottom of the ocean where it learned all about female anatomy, and then James Cameron found it on a deep sea dive and brought it up top, and you're allowed to pop that 2,000 leagues into your poontang and throw a party, and no one says shit. No one makes fun of you at all. But one guy who's alone on the road and stays in hotels by himself all the time buys one pocket pussy.
1: And oh boy! Look at the pervert, everybody! Check out the pervert!
0: Oh, really? Really? I'm a pervert? What's my other option? Call down to the front desk, order up a cantaloupe, have it sent up to the room, drill a hole in it, throw it in the microwave for 8 seconds, pull it out, toss some sour cream in the hole, draw a little red mouth around the hole with a Sharpie, put a wig on top, duct tape it to the desk at waist height, pound away a few times, pop off, take a nap, wake up, do it all over again. What do you do with the evidence? Eat it or throw it out? I don't give a shit. That's what a pervert would do. That's what a pervert would do. So leave me and my pocket pussy alone. Everyone's like, why would you put sour cream in there? Because I like it supreme. You know what I mean? Yeah, supremo! My name is Mike Stanley. Thank you so much for coming out tonight. I appreciate it. Take care. Thank you, Detroit. Have a good night.
2: Mr. Mike Stanley, ladies and gentlemen, one more time. For Mr. Mike Stanley.
3: Let's talk about body image, body issues. I got in trouble recently. I don't think I should have. You be the judge. Tell me if what I did was wrong. I took my kids to a play area, and it was me and a bunch of moms. And it was during the week, during the day, so they're all looking at me like, oh, that's sad, he's unemployed. So one of them came over to talk to me, and she asked about me, and she asked about my kids, and then she paused. And I said, ooh, I'm supposed to ask about her now, or that makes me rude. So I took a look at her, made a judgment call, and asked, do you just have the one kid, and the one you're expecting? See, and that's how you react. She, I'm not expecting anything, and stormed off. I told my wife what happened that night, and she went, oh, you called her fat. I'm like, no, I did not. I called her pregnant. Yeah, there's a difference. What do you tell a pregnant woman? You say, you're not fat. You say, you're radiant, you're glowing, you're carrying life inside you. I took one look at her. I didn't see cankles in a fupa. I saw a big, sexy wildebeest of a woman some man put his meat stick into to make a baby. Don't get all huffy with me. Take a compliment, fatty. Told that story once, and someone in the audience, a social justice warrior, yelled out, you know, calling a woman fat is kind of like calling a black person the N-word. Except they didn't say the N-word, they actually said the N-word. Uh-huh. To which I responded, whoa, two things. One, no. And two, no. You cannot compare those two words. You cannot. One is a racial slur that is meant to attack, degrade, and harm. And the other is a descriptive term that says, these are eyes, they work, you're a house. You have a gravitational pull, you do. That's no moon. You can't compare the two terms historically. There's never been a million-pound march on Washington to protest, I don't know, stairs? We demand escalators. Boom, boom, boom, boom, boom, boom, boom. But I figured, all right, you know what? I'm a bad person. I shouldn't make comments like that. I should. So I went home that night, and I wrote some skinny people jokes. Yeah, fuck them. They have it coming, right? Wrote a joke about anorexia. I don't even remember what the joke is. Something, you know, sensitive like chew, swallow, shut up. I don't remember. But I know I got lectured after the show. I got pulled aside and told, you shouldn't joke about anorexia. Anorexia is a serious disease. And I went, wait a minute. Serious disease, that's what we're going to call it? Yeah, you might want to run that by someone that has, I don't know, cancer or AIDS, because of the three, pretty sure it's the only one that can be cured using a sandwich. Don't even need millions of dollars of medical research there. $5, foot-long Subway, you're cured! It's a Christmas miracle.
4: Yeah! When I came in, I asked somebody, I was like, what is it? Is it graduation? I thought it might have been graduation or new students. It was like, nah, they're just 3 year students. They might be depressed. They got a practical clinic for small animal food on Saturday and Sunday. thought we'd throw them a bone, make them laugh before having to know about feeding small animals for 2 days straight. He actually didn't say that. I actually read the website. I Googled UW Vet School before I checked this out. I was like, come on, you guys, get away from 2015 Linden Drive. All right. It's good, huh? Let's bring it up. Yeah. Every time I travel around the country, I always Google the towns, and so I read about Madison, awesome town, and I read that 15% of the Madison population walks to work. I was thinking, very healthy, very environmental. But I kept reading, 15% lost their license for drunk driving. You guys aren't health... Yeah! You guys aren't health freaks or court-appointed pedestrians in Madison, huh? It's like the subway diet, but you're going to the liquor store. So who's drinking tonight? Make some noise. I know, huh? All right. Who's feeling good, huh? All right. Now just get it out of your head that... is the answer to that question. Why are you guys getting pulled over tonight by the cops? You've been drinking? Woo! You feel all right? Yeah! Feeling good! Small animal food! But yeah, I love that I'm making these references to your school because I'm actually recording tonight. I might put it on the CD or DVD. Like, people around the country would be like, what? Linden Drive? Yeah. All right, we like animal food. Okay. We'll do this, huh? We'll check you guys out.
5: 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Relax, we're joking.
6: This is a special man. We're glad to have him here tonight. Could you please give it up? You've been a great audience. Could you please give it up for Chris Browder? How's everybody doing tonight?
7: Yeah.
6: That's good. I'm nervous as shit.
7: Come on.
6: All right. Ladies and gentlemen, I've come to the conclusion that I don't have any patience. And I find myself complaining about things that never bothered me before. Like fast food service. Note to Burger King. Hot and fresh does not equal microwaving the shit out of something. Look, you know it's not fresh. I know it's not fresh. Let's just stop playing games. Just pick them off the floor, put it in a box, and give it to me slightly below room temperature. That's what I want. That's what I expect. And note to KFC and your double down sandwich. Well, actually, that shit is delicious. Don't change a thing. Two boneless pieces of fried chicken to replace a bun? Genius! Sure, one sandwich will shorten my life expectancy by 3 years, but so what? Before this sandwich, my life wasn't amounting to much anyway. I feel a little gay putting something in my mouth covered in kernel sauce. I don't like the fact that they covered my sandwich in a euphemism for semen. But don't knock it until you try it. I'm talking about the sandwich, not the semen. Because the sandwich is just that good. But I say, let's not stop there, KFC. Instead of paper, how about wrapping that sandwich up in thinly sliced lunch meat? I don't have time to unwrap food anymore. Just wrap it in more food. And while you're at it, put it in a bag made out of beef. And give me a bologna sandwich to wipe my mouth. The only problem with the double down sandwich is it left me wanting more. But since I didn't have enough money to buy another double down sandwich, I had to go to the McDonald's across the street. Bought one of their Angus burgers. Not bad at all. But the burger was missing a little something. Two big ass pieces of fried chicken. So I went back to the counter, bought two McChicken sandwiches, threw away the bread, and I doubled down at the Mickey D's. Went home, bought 20 pounds of chicken breast, fried it up, threw away all my bread. Now everything in my house is double down. Double down peanut butter and jelly. Double down ice cream sandwiches. Double down birthday cake for the baby. In the shower, I scrub myself down in boneless chicken instead of a sponge. I need a double down intervention. And how could we go tonight without mentioning the McRib sandwich? Thank you. An oversized pork McNugget where the sauce has been decided for you. It's a guilty pleasure. Last night, I had an herbal essence moment with the McRib sandwich. I found myself naked on the floor, rocking in a fetal position, and covered in barbecue sauce. The McRib is the only sandwich I have to take a shower immediately after eating. Not because of all the barbecue sauce, but because I feel like a cheap, filthy whore when I'm done. But I shouldn't feel bad, though. The sandwich said it had a great time last night, and it promised to call me tomorrow. You know, whenever the McRib sandwich is for sale, I can't help but to feel a little randy. At night, I tell my wife that I am McRib for her pleasure. Thank you. Now, she doesn't mind me saying that, but she does say the barbecue sauce burns when we have sex. Oh, stop. But you better get your McRib now, because, like my sex life, it's only available for a limited time. Then back in the Disney vault it goes, along with my testicles. Now, as I kind of implied, my wife and I don't have sex anymore. We're just too tired. After a while, having sex is like taking the dog for a walk. Nobody really wants to do it anymore. But if you don't, somebody's going to have an accident. And somebody's going to be scrubbing something out of the carpet. So see, you got to do it if you want to keep clean towels in the house. I don't even bother trimming down there anymore. No, I don't. It's starting to look like Snuffleupagus. Ladies and gentlemen, the amusement park is now closed. And it does look like an abandoned Santa's village down there. Weeds, broken glass, an abandoned nacho cart, and a sign that says you have to be this high to get on this ride. Last week, I found a family of opossums living in my crotch. Apparently, somebody is using the space for sex, because it ain't me. But, you know, I thought to have, maybe to spruce up my sex life, I wanted to have a little cosmetic surgery done, you know, to kind of spruce things up. But I don't like the idea of being unconscious with someone wielding a knife over my face. I'm just too paranoid. I have five things that I am afraid to hear right before I go under for surgery. Number one, got your nose. Number two, beer run. Number three, I'm almost certain I dropped that penis around here somewhere. Number four, cats got your tongue. No, really, and we can't find them. And number five, I think this is the son of a bitch that slept with my wife. Ladies and gentlemen, that's my few minutes here on stage tonight. I am so excited.
7: My daughter was a bad sleeper when she was a baby. We'd try and set her down to go to bed or take a nap, and she would just fuss. So my wife, she looked up infant massage, and it worked great. We'd rub her little tootsies, rub her shoulders, and she'd just drop. Problem is, we created a monster. She is 11 years old. She still wants back rubs before bed, and I am more than happy to give them to her because I am a man. And I was once a teenage boy, and I know all the teenage boys' tricks, especially, hey, would you like a back rub? Yeah. So some kid's gonna try that on my daughter. He's gonna get up in there, start rubbing her, and she's gonna say, oh, that's just how my dad does it. And that right there is a boner killer. Unless they're in Arkansas, but otherwise. But okay, say it doesn't kill his boner. Say he's like, well, that's weird, but he keeps going. My daughter is not in the right frame of mind. So if he tries a little like over the shoulder action, she's, ew, gross, what are you doing? Those kids are playing checkers. I'm playing 4D chess. Hands off my daughter, pricks.
8: Hey, this is Bobcat Goldthwait. I'm not dead yet, and you're listening to Steve and Tony here on Chicago's comedy scene. You're listening to Steve and Tony. I'm Bobcat Goldthwait, back in Los Angeles, sleeping in a pool of vomit.
9: You guys are fun, man. And I'll mention this. First of all, if you are a veteran or currently served in the military, just clap your hands. Just a few people I want to recognize. A few? Okay, good. All right. You got to be still in with your haircut, sir, right? What service? What'd you do, if you don't mind? Army. What'd you do in the Army?
10: Infantry.
9: Good deal. All right. Should have studied more. This guy's infantry. So, yeah. Shoot, I was afraid to look over there. He looks mean, doesn't he? Keep an eye on that dude for me. You set the pick, and I'll go that way if he comes over here. Okay.
11: There's a new lawsuit against Anheuser-Busch claiming that they diluted their most popular beers to increase profits. Some of the beers include Budweiser, Michelob Ultra, Busch Beer, Natty Ice. They're claiming the beer is 3-7% less alcohol than it says, which is probably true. This lawsuit isn't expected to go very far because there's no evidence. The plaintiffs didn't measure the alcohol content in the beer. Really, Natty Ice drinkers didn't think to measure the alcohol content before they drank it? Here to comment on the lawsuit is one of the plaintiffs.
12: Okay, here's why we didn't test it. Because I was thirsty. First of all, this is obviously watered down. It's harder to test the beer if you drank it all. Duh. It doesn't say how much alcohol is in it. This is burpee beer. obviously, they're watering down their beers. Because I used to get drunk on 4 beers. Now, it's 7. So, do the math. It's called they're watering it down. Do the math. They're watering it down. That's the math. I said... What were we talking about? So that's how the guys can get... They're gonna win this lawsuit. We don't stand a chance. That's not what it's reaping. Drunk girl, everyone. Oh, shit. Yeah. I go pee.
10: I was at home. My parents were weird. They never talked to me about certain things. Like, they were afraid to explain, like, gay marriage to me, okay? Which is a thing a lot of parents are afraid to explain to their kids, which I think is, like, dumb, right? Because, like, we've explained more complicated things to kids, right? Like, we've explained divorce, death, long division. Like, that shit was hard. Explain that shit. I think it's so dumb, too. Like, kids will believe, like, monsters will come out of a closet, but not 10% of Americans? Like, what? Doesn't make any sense.
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14: What else, folks? I just moved by this huge trailer park's called Indiana. Are you from Indiana? That's the Hoosier state. Who's your mom and who's your dad? My sister's actually a school teacher down there, too. We got any school teachers here by close? Oh, a lot? Yeah? Oh, good. That's good you guys are out drinking and stuff. That's great. On a school night, no less. That's nice. You ever go to school hammered? You ever, you're like, hey, you little bastards. Teacher's gonna take a little nap. Like, you guys study and shit till I wake up. that's funny. Where do you teach school at?
15: San Pedro High.
14: Oh, San Pedro High. Oh, okay. Your students are here. And they're drinking too. This must be going around, huh? All right. Oh, that's funny. Those kids today, they're getting bad, man. Yeah. I remember when I was a kid, like, if you smart off, the nun would come over and, like, punch you in the throat, you know? This guy told me the nun used to hit him with a ruler. I said, our nun tried to hit us with a car. I had these two nuns, I'll never forget them. It was Lefty and Knuckles. They're like ninja nuns. Like nunjas. Yeah. My kid the other day, he's asked me what an adverb was. I guess when you get a verb, then you add another one. Huh? Yeah. That's, I know my shit. Say you get a verb like cat. right? Then you get another one, like tonic, you put it together, catatonic, that's right. That's a compound adverb, right? Yeah? Yeah. Folks, my show is not only fun, it's educational. Those kids today, they got it made, too. They got on plastic slides, and they land in wood chips. Remember that shit we went down? It was stainless steel, and it was cement waiting for you on the other end. You remember that? Yeah. There was rivets in the goddamn thing. And it was out in the sun all day. It heat up to like 4,000 degrees. You ever run through the sprinkler and then go down there wet and get stuck and tear all the skin off your ass? You ever do that? Yeah. It was the good old days. I hate it. I was in school forever. I remember one time I bring my report card home. I go, hey, Pop, I got a B in reading. He goes, what's a D, you idiot? When I got out of school, like, I wanted to do something for the kids, you know, like, help them, you know, read gooder. And I'm like, man, what could I do? So I wrote an etiquette book. I really did. It was called, hey, fucking don't do that. You ever read that one to the kiddies? I'm writing a sequel to it. It's called, What'd I Tell You? I actually skipped a grade. I went from fifth to third.
15: Chicago's Godfrey, and listening to the number one radio show, Chicago's Comedy Scene. There you go.
16: Godfrey, man, you're awesome. You are absolutely a fun guy, man. Thank you for taking time. This was awesome.
15: Thank you for having me, man.
17: She wants me to get in shape. That's like, you know, I'm in bad shape. I always tell people, too, I'm always like, I gotta get back in shape, man. I've never been in shape. Ever. Like, that's, you know, people are like, if I could get back to my 20s, like, I would have to be like, if I could get back to 7, I guess, maybe. Like, I think I did okay at 7. I choose workouts that I can't do. I don't do anything I will follow. Like, I won't just be like, hey, let's not eat McDonald's every day, Nate. I'll be like, what are the Navy SEALs doing? I should just do what they do. Like, I should find out. I see all the workout TV commercials. Like, I saw P90X. I was like, oh, I'll do that. You know, it's 90 days. Let's just get it over with. Like, I can do that work. I can't do that work. You have to be in He-Man shape to do that workout. I realized I couldn't do it because, like, when I saw the commercial, they always show, like, a before body, then an after body. Like, once they showed the before body, I was like, oh, I would kill to look like that guy. That guy looks unbelievable. Does the before body guy have a DVD? Like, how did he get to that? I've signed up for classes. I signed up for a kickboxing class. I went. I liked it. I loved it. It was at a Jewish community center. Like, they're really good at kickboxing. They just don't brag about it like everybody else. No, it was me and two 70-year-old women. That's all that was in the class, just us. We would just kick our hearts away for 10 minutes or so, and then we would just gossip. Then we would just gossip. And that was my speed. I could handle that. I signed up for a mixed martial arts class. I went one day. I don't know how to fight. I didn't want to fight. I just go in there. I'm 33. I just want to do some kind of formal training. The first day I go in, they just pair me up with some 16-year-old kid that wants to fight for a living and wasn't raised by human parents. And they're like, why don't y'all just go at it? And you're like, oh, I don't know, man. I think it's because we have different goals. Maybe that's why we should not go at it. I think he's trying to learn how to hunt for his food barehanded. And I just want you not be able to see my nipples through my shirt. So we should do levels. Have y'all thought of levels at all? Has anybody thought of levels?
18: I do love food. I got to tell you that. Easily my number one way to get nutrients. For dinner tonight, had some Chinese takeout. Yummy, dummy, dum, dum, yummy, dummy, rum, dum. Let me tell you, my favorite part of ordering Chinese takeout? Seeing how many fortune cookies they put in the bag. Because that tells you how many people they thought were eating the meal. It's like, look, the Chinese restaurant thinks I'm five people. They think I'm a family. Crack it open, the fortune says, you will get diabetes. That's a very sad, accurate fortune. I was at the grocery store the other day because I have the money. I saw a new product I was unaware of. What it is, it's a small, individual-sized frozen pizza. And it's called DiGiorno Pizza for One. Now, is it just me? Or is that the saddest name you have ever heard? That should come with a birthday candle, a tin of cat food, and your ex-girlfriend's phone number. Should be called Pizza for One. Also, remember Michelle? She was good for you. It's a dumb name anyway, Pizza for One. Someone needs to tell DiGiorno that when you're a fat guy, all pizza is Pizza for One. What does the box say? Serving suggestion, five people. That's just a suggestion. What are you gonna suggest next? I don't put Cheetos in the middle, roll it up, and eat it like a burrito? Stop telling me how to live my life, pizza box. I'm a grown-ass man. Shit! And that's how I got kicked out of the grocery store. That's my life.
19: But yeah, while we were packing, I found this relic of my childhood, and it just flooded so many memories. And you know what? Let's time travel. Let's do it. We're going to go back to 1994, the week before Easter. Okay? Come with me on this journey. Me and my mom, we are driving together. The plan is she is going to drop me off at CCD, Catholic school. I'm going to learn about Deuteronomy or whatever. The class didn't work out. And she's going to drop me off. She's going to run some errands, pick me up, go back home. Sloppy Joe's. A kick-ass Saturday, right? We get to the church, and there's no one around. Bye. No, it's okay. They look like they were born in 1998, so they wouldn't get any of this. Millennials. So we get to the church, and there's no one there. There's a sign on the door that says, classes are canceled. And I'm thinking, I got Saturday back. This is going to be great. My mom, she looks worried. We get back to the car, She turns to me and she says, you know, Mike, this wasn't my plan. While you were going to be at church school, I was actually going to go to the store and get the Easter bunny baskets. And she started to reveal the parental conspiracy that is the Easter bunny and all that. And I honestly, I don't know what happens next, because it was just like my Vietnam. My world. My world turned upside down. You know, like, I can't remember. All I can remember is just holding Santa Claus, a wounded Santa, in my arms while, you know, the Stones played on the radio. And as a kid, just hearing that, just like, I couldn't. It's mind blown. I couldn't believe it. You know, why now? Why? But as an adult, I get why she didn't want to make two trips. No. Seriously. To take me back home and then to the store? That's like 45 minutes. Nah. No. I will tell a truth bomb to cut my commute. Are you kidding me? Are you kidding? Oh, guess what? Bigfoot ain't real. On the HOV lane I go, you know what I mean? Just like, My mom, she felt so bad, and she gave me this beautiful, beautiful moment. She said, you get to pick the toy that Easter Bunny gives you this year. How magical is that? She gave me the choice to get my last magical gift. As a 7-year-old kid, I'm going to milk this for all it's worth. Are you kidding me? This is going to be amazing. A parent that feels bad and a toy store? Some of you don't remember 1994. These are the toys that were up for grabs. Okay, we're talking about Zelda on Game Boy. Yeah, 3-person high five right here. Boom, Triforce. The Jurassic Park compound playset. I know, roar! I'm gonna give me some friends now with this toy. Right? Talk Boy. Talk Boy, the tape recorder from Home Alone 2. Hey kids, we're home early. Oh, it was like an iPhone, but it wasn't. Just a frame of reference. What did 7-year-old Mike get? None of those. He got this. Ladies and gentlemen, this is Captain Nathan Bridger from TV's Sequest.

0: Sequest. For those of you who don't remember Sequest, it was wet Star Trek. It was so bad. This is real. This is real. No. Try to have fun with that. I haven't been able to in 25 years. That is. Pass it around. That's an in-action figure, ladies and gentlemen. That is Roy Scheider from Jaws. From Jaws. He killed the shark and said, "I want more," and they gave him a submarine. The show is ridiculous. Like, there was a talking dolphin, and they traveled in time. It's just a Lisa Frank binder come to life. That's real, by the way. I don't have a 3D printer or anything. This is the worst. Like, the only thing you can do is you can like move his. He's got like bendable knees. instead of a kung fu grip, he's got bendable knees, like he's sitting at like a desk. The only thing you can do with this is do your 1995 taxes. That's the only thing. It's the only thing. Now, I keep Captain Bridger here. For a couple reasons. Buyer's remorse. That seems obvious. The real reason is that though the magic died that day, it's actually up to me to make it magical. That's why I'm here. I'm telling jokes. I'm taking pictures of toys. This little guy made me who I am. So if anybody wants to buy this, I'll be selling it after the show. If you purchase this tonight, I owe you $17. Ladies and gentlemen, I've been Mike Over. Thank you so much.
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2: Here's a little fun fact about me. I've got two kids, right? I've got a two-year-old and an eight-month-old. And most people cheer. You guys are dead inside, apparently. It's great. I love being a dad.
3: I do.
2: It changes you in a lot of ways. It's changed me in ways I never would have expected to. Like, there was a time in my life where if I would have gotten pee on me, I would have been very, very upset. Now, depending on the amount of pee, I won't even change my shirt, you know? I'm like, that's just a little bit of pee. That's not a big deal. What is that? This is fresh out the dryer. I'm going to wear it all day and hug everyone I see later because I don't. That's my boy's pee, and that's some damn good pee. That's sterile. That's some clean piss right there. Here's another fun fact about my boys. My eldest son, he was born naturally. It was a natural birth, where the little one was born via C-section. I think that's going to be a weird thing between the two of them growing up as brothers, because as we all know, the one that was naturally born, he could run for president one day. But the C-section baby, of course, cannot. Because as we all know, the Constitution clearly states you must be a naturally born citizen to run for president. I kind of can tell who failed eighth grade social studies based on some of those reactions, but it's all right. You know, I'm going to be throwing a lot of different gears at you, okay? We're going from Constitution jokes to some jizz jokes. We're going to have some fun with it. I got range up here. Yeah, a lot does change you. Being a parent, of course, changes you. Like, here's something about me that is still baffling. I'm a crier now. I cry. I didn't cry for a few decades there, you know? And now I'm just, the waterworks all the time. Anything remotely, even a little sad, it's nuts. I think it started before. My eldest son was born in February of 2017, and a few months before that, the Chicago Cubs won the World Series. And that's when I first cried. And yeah, I know. And then my son was born, and on that day, I did not cry. And my wife kind of was like, you don't cry for your baby being born, huh? You know? And I'm like, well, nobody told me my whole life I would never have a baby, you know? My whole life I was told that's never going to happen. They never said, oh, yeah, you'll fucking have kids. Why wouldn't you have kids? But keep dreaming about the Cubs, right? But no, I find myself crying, like, just any commercial with dogs in it, crying. Even if it's not one of those Sarah McLachlan, holy shit, save these dogs. Even if it's like a regular, this dog got a brand new thing of food. I'm like, fuck yeah, that dog did. I love that dog. I'm so glad he's got a new blend. It's a new blend of food. He's getting salmon. Fuck yeah, dude. You know, I'm like. Any commercial with soldiers coming home? Just tears, dude, tears. But then I started crying for another reason with these soldier commercials. Because it's always they come back in this spectacular way. But I started crying for the kids whose parents are overseas and they come back just in a regular way. You know? Because television and movies make you think it's always this badass, daddy's home, you know? You know, some of them are getting phone calls being like, yeah, dude, pick me up at O'Hare at 5, you know? Yeah, pick me up at the airport, gate C, and do not be fucking late. And they're like, really? You're not going to be the surprise umpire in my Little League game? What the fuck? You know, you told me.
3: So you guys seem like a pretty bohemian crowd. You guys watch these art films? Now, I'm still talking about pornos. You guys... anybody here ever watch a pornographic film with a completely platonic friend that you're not sexually interested in at all? That happened with any of you guys? Yeah, you? Yeah, and it is you again, same from the couple. So who was your friend?
4: It was a roommate.
3: It was a roommate. So you're just like, ah, fuck, nothing's on. It's according to Jim or this. It's weird, isn't it? Yeah, it is very weird watching a porno with someone that you're not sexually interested in. But you would think it wouldn't be that weird, right? Because, like, I'll watch a baseball game with a guy that I have no intention of playing baseball with. Or, like, I'll watch an episode of CSI with a woman I have no intention of murdering. No, but a porno, it is weird. It happened to me one time in college. I had this racquetball buddy named Pedro, and that's not a euphemism. We're just a couple of guys that enjoy a rousing match of racquetball. And one day after a game, Pedro goes, hey, Jamie, I just got this new porno. You want to come back to my dorm room and watch it with me? I can think of nothing I wanted to do less. But you know, sometimes your brain freezes up when somebody asks you something and you just can't think of an excuse. That's what happened to me then. And I was like, I guess this is part of my story. So we went back to his dorm room, and he pulled it out. Well, not that, the film. And it was on VHS, which shows you how old I am. This is back when DVDs were brand new, so everybody's collection was half DVD, half VHS. And the title of the film was Double Penetration Girls. It was a pretty straightforward title. You know what you're getting into there, one girl twice. And if you don't know what double penetration is, I encourage you to Google image search it. You're in for a treat. And the best way I can explain it, like, imagine if you are holding a house party and you send out the invitations, you're like, you know, I don't care if you enter through the front door or the back door, as long as you come, you know, to the party. Like, Hollywood movies are not always so straightforward with the titles, right? Like, I don't know if you've seen this Girl with the Dragon Tattoo film. The Dragon Tattoo hardly shows up at all. You hardly see it. Pornos, on the other hand, the title pretty much is exactly what the film's going to be. Like Double Penetration Girls, exactly what the title promised. Just one classy DeVry dropout. And two guys that are either real comfortable with each other or fairly certain they're never going to see each other again. And they got right to the sex, by the way. No plot, no dialogue, which, I'll be honest with you, took me right out of the film. The first guy, he strips down and he sits on this couch that you hope no one is ever going to sit down on again. And then the first girl, she comes forward and she mounts him. He's in what I'll call the non-standard entry. It's the butt. And then her body just kind of blocks his face for most of the rest of the film. It's like a piece of scenery. Who keeps saying hello? You on the phone?
5: I'm agreeing with what you're saying.
3: Oh, good. Cool. Just laugh. We'll talk later. It'll be great. I'm glad we agree, though. So where were we in our tale? Oh, we were in her tale. All right, so... hey, it was gross for me, too, you guys. So the first guy's there in her butt, and the other guy comes forward, and he enters in what I like to refer to as the vagina. And then they zoom in, and it is not romantic at all. It just looks like some weird horror movie from this point out. Just six legs moving, two ball sacks stacked on top of each other like a couple of bean bags. And she is making a lot of noise. Like, I can't tell if she's really loving it or really hating it, but she is certainly not indifferent to the experience. And then the guy in front, he finishes first. He pulls out, he emits his essence, if you will. And then he makes a mistake. He accidentally comes all over the other guy's balls, which is a faux pas. I don't care what industry you're in. And then he improvises a line. I was impressed. I don't know if he took an improv class or what, but I was like, nice job. He goes, sorry, man. I accidentally came on your balls. And then the other guy, whose face you have not seen for some time, just leans around the girl, gives a thumbs up, and says, it's okay, we're racquetball buddies. I have not played racquetball since.
6: 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I never see Steve.
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9: I did find the solution to one problem plaguing our society today, and that is the dick pic epidemic. Now, some of you in here may know there's far too much supply and virtually no demand. So what we need to do in order to curb the supply, institute a level of dick pic tax is what I propose. And this is what I propose. Every time a man sends an unsolicited dick pic, 25 cents should go from his bank account to Planned Parenthood. Right? But I realized, like all good things, men would totally ruin this and start abusing it to get recognition. It's like, yo, bro, I sent 10 dick pics today, because I'm an ally. It's like, no, it's not how that works. I didn't do that right at all. Men and women go out very differently, too, like when we drink. Like, men will actually put each other in harm's way for entertainment value. It's like, hey, doesn't Brian got that big interview tomorrow? Let's give him 17 shots and ruin his life. What kind of deception first? I don't know why. Why are men always trying to die with alcohol, right? We're always trying to die and be like, let's get fucked up. It's like, Tim, you're an accountant. Relax, man. Like, the wildest thing you did this year was not max out your Roth IRA. That's kind of fucked up. Women are different. Women are very protective. Becky, you can't go home with him. He's a ginger. It's a real quote I heard last week. It's a real quote. Last weekend, I stumbled across a group of five women. They're all huddled around one who was crying. They looked very tactical. One was clearly in charge. She had a radio for some reason. It's like, Megan, close the tab at the bar. Becker, find your phone. Alexa, call an Uber. Don't you dare call a pool, you cheap bitch! Sarah, honey, he's not coming. He's just a fuckboy, just like Recipe's fuckboys in here. Look at that fuckboy right there. She was looking at me, I felt it was very targeted. Like, yes, I was Facebook Live the whole thing, but still. I got mad, I was like, hey, what are you, racist? I've been pulling the race card out of context there. Just because I know white people feel guilty about ruining this country, and I want to milk that for as long as possible. The problem is it's gone too far. Like the other day, I was at Starbucks, and the barista forgot to add whipped cream to my extra mocha frappuccino, and I just lost it. I was like, the way immigrants are treated in this country. Can't add white whipped cream to my mocha frappuccino, Kevin. Well, you know what?

0: I'm going to the observation deck, which is 110 stories up. You get up there, you can see the entire city, point out your crib, amazing view. Of course, the elevator is packed. And unfortunately, I had some bad Chinese food. And as you know, Chinese food runs right through you. By the 37th floor, I can no longer hold it. So, I let one out. What I thought was gonna be a silencer, but clearly, it was not. And it was way too nasty and too long to pass it off on someone else. You ever let one out in public? You're like, what? Who did that? It wasn't me. That's nasty. It wasn't me. Not this one. This was all mine. I had to claim it. You ever had to pass gas in public and you holding it and holding it? And you think you got it under control? Someone bumps you. You're like, oh, there it goes. Comes out all choppy and uneven. Mine sounded like a car was starting. It was like. Everybody looked back at me. And I was like, Activia. Some of you don't have money. I mean, you can't spend quality time together. Girl can't cook. Watch the Food Network. Kill two birds with one stone. She's bound to pick up something. I watch the Food Network all the time. My favorite show on there is Chopped. I don't know if you've ever seen it. Yeah? For those of you that didn't see it, this is how the show works. There's four chefs. They each make a meal. Whoever does the worst job is eliminated. So finally, there's one chef left. But they don't know what they're making. Nah. Not until they get their basket of secret ingredients. But this particular episode I saw was very disturbing. Because in this basket was a fully skinned rabbit. He was still in hop form, as if he was shocked he was caught. They opened up the basket and he was like, but I don't have a problem with that. I think rabbit is a quality meal. What else was in the basket was carrots, and I think that's pretty shitty. You probably used those same carrots to catch that rabbit, and now you're gonna cook and eat it with them. I get that some of you aren't laughing. I get that. You're on top of the food chain. You can't relate. But let's say you wasn't. Someone came and caught and ate you. I'd be pissed if it happened to me. Like, oh man, we caught this black dude. You know he go good with collard greens and cornbread. What the? Are you serious? Yeah, wash him down with some Kool-Aid. We'd be straight. Really? Really, super alien? Really?
1: Have an idea in my head. I think I'm going to become a documentary filmmaker. I have a new idea. I want to maybe enter it in Sundance, maybe get an Oscar, maybe get myself an Oscar, who knows. What I'm going to do to make my movie is I'm going to buy a GoPro, and then I'm going to put it on my dashboard in my car, and then I'm just going to drive like I normally drive. And when I end up behind someone who comes to a complete stop before entering an empty roundabout, or who gets into an empty roundabout and then stops and wave someone else in front of them, or who gets into an empty roundabout and just stops to make sure no one's coming, well, then I'm gonna follow them. I'm gonna follow that person, and when they stop their car and get out, I'm gonna stop and like wave, and I'm like, hey, hi, how are you doing? Can I talk to you for a second? I wanna ask you a couple of questions.

0: questions, and we're going to talk about their driving habits, and that's going to be my movie. It will be a documentary, and I'm going to call it, The Fuck Is Wrong With You? Because I'm curious. I want to know.
1: All right. Okay. You know, listen to me. It's important. I was watching the X Games. You know, I watch it sometimes. I like to watch. That's basically the white dude channel. Let's keep it real. I love it. It's always exciting. It's always like, X Games, Sean White. Flip, flip, flip, death. That's X Games. That's a white dude channel. I watch. I'm like, damn, those are some cool tricks, man. But they're getting desperate. I'm telling you, that's what's happening. You think I'm stupid, don't you? Listen, white dudes are running out of sports. They're trying to find some shit that black dudes won't touch.
2: Why don't we get on a board, jump out of a helicopter into a garbage can?
1: Oh, we ain't gonna touch that shit. It's the truth. I'm telling you. Like, it's like, okay. There was a time where, like, basketball was all white. People don't even believe. It was all, I know you can't believe now. It was all white. We had to break levels. I mean, we always had to break barriers at all levels. Imagine the first black janitor. First black janitor, he's watching. Wow, that's amazing.
3: What are you doing here?
2: I love that. Is that a mop? Wow.
3: Use your napkin to wipe the floor, damn it.
1: First black, we had to, every level. Same thing with sports. Basketball. I remember the first black dude watching a basketball game.
2: Hey.
1: I have to use the 70s voice, it's better.
2: Hey, what y'all playing?
3: We're playing basketball. What do you want?
2: Well, I was just mopping, right? And I like that sport. I would love to participate.
3: We don't think you can handle this game. It takes speed and agility. And you have to be able to jump.
2: It's going to be some easy shit now.
1: Imagine football was the same way. They didn't want us to play football. It's the truth. Imagine the first brother. Hey. Same dude.
2: What y'all playing?
3: We're playing football.
2: I would love to participate.
3: I don't think you can handle this sport. You have to dodge your opponent and score a touchdown as fast as you can.
2: Some more easy shit.
1: You think Tiger Woods did? Hey.
2: What y'all playing?
3: With white women.
2: Oh, I already participated in that show.
3: Obama.
2: Hey. What y'all discussing?
3: We're having a meeting, damn it. Takes articulation. You have to be able to lie.
2: All right.
1: Hey.
4: Everybody, it's Christopher Titus. You're listening to Steve, Tui, and Tony Carr. For God's sakes, let's make comedy great again.
5: When I have them at the camp, it's like manageable. We can do it. But it's always when I take them on field trips where the adventure really begins. Last summer, I remember I took my whole camp ice skating because I'm stupid. Thought they could handle that. So it's me basically by myself with these 200 kids. We're in this tiny waiting area trying to get everyone their ice skates on. And nobody knows their ice skate size. So it's me, a grown man, losing his shit, just going, it's the same as your shoe size. Just look down. Just look at your feet and you will know. And they still all manage to fuck it up. So it's like me forcing on Cinderella's glass slipper on all these evil, ugly, fat stepsisters. I'm like, you guessed wrong, Bobby. Try it again. Giving myself carpal tunnel. I remember I'm tying one kid's skates, and I peek over, and I see this kid waiting his turn, has managed to put both ice skates on his hands. And he's got this look in his face like I know exactly what this fucker's about to do. And I try to get over him. I don't get there in time. He's got both arms out and starts spinning around the waiting area. And I lose my shit. I'm like, everybody get down. He's doing the helicopter. Nobody get hit by the helicopter. And he yells out, it's Deathcopter, baby. Wah! I'm like, oh shit, he called it Deathcopter. That is so fucking cool. But seriously, everybody down. Nobody get hit by Deathcopter. And I remember I get everyone's ice skates on and I'm shooing them out to the rink like herding cattle. And I don't have time for anyone to not want to participate. I need 100% participation. I got to watch everybody. And there's always that one kid who doesn't want to. He's like, I'm going to fall. I'm going to fall. I'm like, falling's part of skating. It's going to be great. Just do it. He's like, no, I'm going to fall. I'm going to fall. I'm like, please, you got to just try. He's like, no, I'm going to fall. Please, you just got to do it. He agrees, takes one step, instantly busts his shit. He's like, it was foretold this would happen. Just like, get up. Get up. He gets up. He starts skating. Everyone's skating. I'm like, all right, good. Did my job. We're all good. And then about 5 minutes later, another child decides to lie down on the ice as everyone's skating around him. I completely lose my mind. I'm like, get up. Are you insane? Get up. And he yells out, everybody try and jump over me. I'm like, no. Everybody do not do that. Get up. Get the fuck up. Before I can even get that out, these two kids do this like stomp skating completely out of control. Like newborn baby deer learning how to walk right towards his jugular. I'm like, get up for the love of God. Get up. He's like, ha ha, I'm the finish line. I'm like, no, you are not. Get up. That's not fun. That's the movie Final Destination. I'm trying to help them cheat death at every turn. After that, I took them bowling because I thought that'd be a more standard activity. Less could go wrong. Proven wrong that time. As one kid immediately decided to put his head in the ball return machine. And he goes, where's my bowling ball? I literally let it go 2 seconds ago. Here, bowling ball. I'm like, get your fucking head out of that machine, you psychopath. Where's your ball? Your ball's literally still rolling down the lane at negative 50 miles per hour. Congratulations, your ball's now come to a complete stop in the middle of the lane. I now have to push the summon the gutter ball fairy for the 100th time today. This is a 45-minute bus ride. We played 2 frames. Well worth the trip.
6: I also, if I go to an establishment and they don't have paper towels, I want to burn that place to the ground. When I go into the bathroom and they don't have paper towels, I want to kill a human being. I don't want your hot wall air. Do not give me your hot wall air. It's gross. So let me dry my hands with a dead tree like an adult. And the worst hand dryer are those, like, those ones that are wall mounted where you got to shimmy your fucking hands in it. And you play Operation so you don't touch the sides. Give me a fucking paper towel. What are we talking about? It's insane because we all do it, but no one talks about it. I need that paper towel, right? We need it. We need it because when we're done drying our hands off, you use it to what? To open the door! To open the goddamn door! I'm not gonna touch that thing! I open the door, I wedge my foot in it, I crumple it up, I look down to my right. If there is not a trash can there, I just throw the paper towel right there. Right where the trash can's supposed to go. As if to tell the restaurant, that's where that goes. You should put a can there. I love it when I see like 100 of them, I'm like, that's right, we're here. We're here, we're gonna make a difference. tiny pet peeve.
7: The other thing, and then I'm off of my marriage. So 11-month marriage, you can imagine, not a lot of sex, right? One thing for sure, no blowjobs. The women use that before to get married. Once married, we all know it stops, right? Sorry, ladies, but it does. Now, my married friends told me that they all might get one a year, and it comes on their anniversary. So I was really pissed because I was 11 months, didn't get my anniversary. So I wrote a poem about it. It's called Anniversary Heaven. It happens on the anniversary in every married household. You've forgotten your last one because it's 1 year old. With a grin from ear to ear, you leap into bed, for you know that tonight you're getting Anniversary Heaven. Like the Witch of the West, she flies into the room. Wearing only a teddy, she has stuck to the broom. She says, if you love me, my dear, you'll try to come quick. So you think of her sister, hoping that'll do the trick. But you can tell that she hates it. There's no passion or lust. She doesn't get into it. You're never gonna bust. This is your present? This BJ that's lame? You should be the one bitching, but she starts to complain. Hurry up, my jaw hurts. This is taking so long. Stop talking, you're ruining it. Try humming a song. Star Spangled Banner works very good. Now she's just staring and holding the thing. Remember when she was a pro? That was before you gave her the ring. Then she finally gives up and you finish yourself, putting another one she promised up on the shelf. However, this wasn't the case for me and my wife, who just 12 months before vowed togetherness for life. Now on my first anniversary, I was divorced and toasting a beer, saying, here's to Tony Valley, who can now get head any day of the year. That's Anniversary Head, everybody. Yeah. Thank you very much.
8: Whew, yeah. So I'm trying to teach my kids the full value of money, so I'm trying to find an electrician who will wire the house to where only the shit in their rooms don't work. Lights out! Not down here in Paybillville. Everything's working in Paybillville. So yeah, man, my babies. But here's the thing, so I think about it now because my kids are older and they're going into the world being adults and stuff. So that's why I started paying a little bit more attention to what's going on in the country. And let me tell you something. I was in a shitty mood for a while because I was trying to figure out what the election felt like. And I finally figured it out the other day. This feels like the Empire Strikes Back. Check it out. Check this out. Luke gets his hand cut off by his dad that ain't been around forever. Right? Boom, fuck your hand. Han Solo, the most gangster dude in the galaxy, gets frozen, taken off by Boba Fett. And then, at the end of the movie, you find out the dude that portrayed him was the only black dude in the galaxy. It's a hard feeling. It's a hard feeling. And I'll be honest with you, if you're white and you voted for Trump, I feel like there's any number of reasons you would have voted for him. I get that. If you're black and you voted for Trump, I feel like, who hurt you? Why you don't love yourself? What's wrong with your soul? Like, here's my. I got just a question. Like, sometimes I just break shit down to just bare minimum questions. How do you brag about grabbing pussy, then 6 months later become the president? Let me say it one more time, just, you know. How do you brag about grabbing pussy, then 6 months later become pussy grab president? Those two words shouldn't even go together. That's like crackhead scholar. Like, those two words don't even sound right. Now, ladies, again, because he said you can casually do it. Now, ladies, correct me if I'm wrong, because I don't have one. But but on the list of things that you can casually grab, pussy's got to be dead last, right? It's got to be dead last. You grab a cup of coffee. You grab a slice of pizza, you know what I'm saying? You can casually grab a tiger by the toe before you casually grab a pussy. You casually fist bump. Like, how do you go from this to how the kids doing? You going to church tomorrow? Like, how do you do? I just got Netflix. You know what I'm saying? Like how? Come on, man. Look at that. And he say you can do it when you're famous. And I'm not gonna front. I'm probably a little jealous. I ain't never been pussy grabbing famous. I don't know anybody. I don't know anybody that's pussy grabbing famous. Prince, maybe. Prince was the only one. Fellas, be honest. If your lady came home and said Prince grabbed a pussy, you'd be like, did you at least get an autograph? It's Prince. Don't be disrespectful now. Come on. You trying to take pictures with the picture? What's up? Come on, man. How do you... I don't get that, man. It's fine. It's fine. How do you put somebody in charge that don't know shit? Seriously, like, that's like picking your brain surgeon because he's really good at the game operation. He just operates from the heart. He never touches the sides.
6: Subway's trying to be like Quiznos now, right? Ugh! When you order a sandwich, they'll be like, would you like that toasted? I was trying to play along, you know? Yeah, I'll take that oven baked, baby! But then one time they gave me an oven baked baby. Yeah. And I wasn't going to be rude and not eat it. But what kind of toppings do you put on that? Black olive, sure, but where do you go from there? I did learn one thing that day. Ranch does go good on everything. Some of you hated that joke, but you love ranch, so it was very confusing at the end, because you're like, this is disgusting, eating a baby. Oh, wait, a delicious punchline. I've been practicing introducing myself as someone named Tim Gregory. Here are my favorites. Hi, I'm Tim Gregory. Put her there, right there. Yo, what's up? It's me, Timmy G, Tim Gregory. Tim. Oh, I didn't notice you there lurking in the shadows. Are you a ninja? Just kidding, I'm Tim. Don't worry, it's not pee or anything. You ever throttle cock an alligator? What?
9: No.
6: That's right, you haven't, because I made it up. No one's ever done it. Sorry to ruin your night. A lot of people think craisins are made of cranberries. They're not. They're actually just raisins that don't give a fuck.

0: Recently, I was sitting in a booth in a restaurant by myself, and the waiter came over, and he had a guy with him, and he goes, "Hey, the restaurant's completely at capacity, and this guy's also eating alone. Do you mind if he sits in the booth with you?" Are you ever so flabbergasted by a question that you immediately answer the exact opposite thing you wanted to say? Because I was like, "Yeah, sure, no, yeah, oh, God." Because then the guy sat down across from me, and we both ate lunch silently in a booth together, like a gay couple on the worst date ever. You know, and I wanted to talk to him, but it's always too awkward. I'd be like, so then at the end, to try and make it make sense to the other people around us, as I got up to leave after I paid the check, I just said, "I'm still mad about what you said in the car about Nickelback."
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2: I'm from L.A. where everyone's gay, so it's not a big deal, you know? In L.A., I dated a lot of actors, a lot of models. Out here, I dated a lot of big girls. Right? And you might say, "Izzy, you don't seem like the type of person that would be into BBWs." And you would be right. But you know that saying, when in Rome, fuck fat chicks.

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1: Found out my girlfriend was a Mormon after we got engaged. That was a nice little surprise. We got engaged. She's like, oh, just so you know, I never told you this, but I was raised Mormon. I was like, just so you know, I was planning on having a few other wives anyway. A lot of people don't know much about the Mormon faith, which is great because I can use her upbringing as an excuse to get out of parties and stuff I don't want to go to. My friends would be like, hey, you going to Steve and Michelle's fondue party? Doesn't that sound fun? Fondue in 2011? You coming? You coming? You coming? I'm like, I'd love to, but my girlfriend's Mormon. They don't believe in melted cheese. That's a big fondant. Mormons celebrate a thing called Family Home Evening, where on Tuesday nights they get together and they play board games with each other and they bond and they unite as a family unit. I think that's really cool. I was raised Catholic with two older brothers. We didn't have Family Home Evenings. We had everyday ass kickings anytime my mom left the room. We didn't own the game, sorry, trouble, or operation, but those three words popped up in the same sentence constantly. Go Catholics.
2: Make a lot of noise for the very funny Tom Simmons.
3: We're in March now, but I just ended Black History Month. I don't know if you guys enjoy Black History Month. It's cool. Yeah, really? Yeah. Just think about Black History Month. Think about that. A month? Shit, the Earth only gets a day. Yeah, just saying. Yeah, black people are greedy. That's all I'm saying about that. I'm just saying. A whole month. Shit. Yeah. All right. It's good to be here. We got a new president. I'm excited by Barack Obama being president. I know some of y'all are, some of you aren't. Yes, good stuff. This section, not so much. All right. People say he got elected because black people voted him in. That's not true. There's not enough black people in our country for that. He got elected because the rest of America was like, we don't trust whitey no more neither. Get those crackers out of there. Yes. It was exciting, man. The rest of the world cared. That was interesting to watch, man. The rest of the world likes us again. People in Australia were celebrating. They were showing video of people dancing in Kenya in the streets or the dirt or whatever the fuck they got. My question is, why does the rest of the world care who we elect leader? We don't give a shit who they elect. You know what I'm saying? When they elect a leader in Kenya, they don't cut to the streets of Cincinnati and people are like, woohoo! Hell yes! Finally, a white guy is president over there. Because we don't care, man. We probably can't name five other world leaders in this whole damn room. Because we're America. We don't give a shit about you. We don't even have CNN International in our own damn country. It's just us. You know, we're just like America is like a really boring hot chick that won't quit talking about herself. You know what I'm saying? We just sit around, look how beautiful I am. We're the best. We do that all the time. We talk about America's the greatest. America's the greatest. And most of us haven't even been anywhere else, so we don't really know. We're just taking our own damn words for it. Maybe we are the best, and maybe we just once were the best, and now we're like Muhammad Ali, and we just fucking think we're the best. You know what I'm saying? Yeah, some of them are going to be mean, okay? That's just the way I write. And it's true, everybody's excited that we got Barack and he's our first black president, but shit, 10 years ago, black people said Clinton was our first black president. You know, now he's damn kicked to the curb already. George Bush is gone. I got family, they're still behind George Bush. They're like, Tom, you got to quit slamming him. He was a good president. It's like, look, Bush isn't even a good beer, okay? This is settled. Yeah. I just don't get it. I saw a guy in Georgia like about a month ago wearing a Bush 04 sweatshirt. Which, really? I can maybe see that in 02. But now, really? Come on now. There's somebody that will never admit he's wrong. How'd you like to be married to that asshole? You would never win a damn argument, that is for sure. No matter what, that's your left hand. Nuh-uh, this is my right hand. No. All of human history says that's your left hand. No, that's just the liberal media trying to trick you into thinking that's my left hand. That dude is stubborn, man. It's in his genes. He can probably go up into his attic and find his great-grandpa's Hitler 32 hoodie. You know what I mean? Back when he was popular. And people are already down on Brock because he hasn't done enough already. Come on, now it's like he took over the Detroit Lions and you expected to win the Super Bowl in the first week. It's not really up to him, it's up to us. And here's another thing I like about it too, is now he's president. Now, anytime your black friends say that thing you've heard your whole life, how the man's been keeping him down, turns out it's not the man been keeping you down, it's the you been keeping you down. It, right, it's this Xbox we've been playing for the last 3.5 years. It's the not having a Harvard law degree that's been keeping you down. And I like him too because he's not just black, he's half white, he's like a mixed breed hybrid. He's not just good for the country, he's good for the damn environment, I think. And that hybrid shit, that is the future, man. Everybody that's the best is a hybrid, like Tiger Woods and Halle Berry and Derek Jeter and Lenny Kravitz, you know what I'm saying? You're just one or the other. You are getting left behind from here on out, so let's go, black women. You need to start fucking more white guys. That's right. Yep. And white women, you just keep doing what you've been doing with the black guys. Yeah. He's pointing at you specifically? That's funny. It kind of sucks to be white now in this country, man. There used to be some shit we had locked down as white people. Right? We had quarterback in the NFL. That shit was ours, you know? The presidency from birth, that was white people. Now all we got left is country music and NASCAR. Fuck being white. You know? Keep that shit. We got like Minnesota and Eminem, you know? We don't even have three-point shooter in the NBA anymore. It's all gone. And everybody's excited about Sarah Palin. It's a Republican this year, so she might run for president in 2012, which I think will be cool. That'll be an interesting race to watch, because think about Brock. He's potentially like one of the smartest guys in our whole damn country, right? And yeah, and Palin, she has a kid with Down syndrome. Yeah. I'm just saying, she's not even the smartest one in her own damn family, as far as I'm concerned. Yeah. That joke works for some of the Republicans. That joke causes frown syndrome for. All right, now here's one against liberals. Okay, here's my favorite joke against liberals. Ted Kennedy, right? He's back in the Senate fighting for health care reform, and he's also fighting brain tumors. He's not doing too well. Doctors have said that they think that he will be the first Kennedy that dies expectedly. See, it's fair and balanced up here. That's all I'm saying. Are these jokes funny? You decide.
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5: The stage, she does everything. Sketch, stand-up, improv. She's been everywhere, including the illustrious Second City. Please help me welcome Monique Matrin, everybody!
6: Thanks for having me here. I'm really excited. Just glad that I'm here and not at my old job. I used to work for this couple that they were swingers. Sorry, I'm going to say that right. They were swingers. If you ever wonder, like, oh, is that couple into swinging? The answer is no, because trust me, swingers want to talk about it. They will tell you. We're swingers. We're really adventurous. All right, did you want English muffin or toast with your eggs? Because, like, you never hear couples saying, we're into monogamous sex. We're really predictable. I did not want this couple to ask me. I did not want to have sex with them. First of all, this was not like a hot Brangelina couple, right? Like, he was just some used car salesman, and she was, how do you put it politely? Like, you could tell she probably used to be hot, like back in her prime, you know? And I figure if I'm gonna have a threesome, it's not gonna be with the dude selling me an extended warranty and a used Kirstie Alley. Like, I need some bragging rights here. So I spent the entire time I worked for them, like, freaked out that they were gonna ask, because I did not want them to ask me. However, I did not want them to ask me, you know? Because, like, nobody wants to be left out, even if it means being left out of herpes. Like, I just don't think I would be good at threesomes. Like, I think it'd be, like, just a bunch of arms and legs that you would get tangled in, you know? Like, I'd reach for one thing and then accidentally grab another, or, like, end up with a random butt in my face, or worse, something random in my butt, or, I don't, it'd be like getting stuck in an automatic car wash, you know? Like, things are, like, rolling over you and smushing you and, like, smash between stuff. Like, random liquid squirting out of that everywhere. Like, it's just wet everywhere. You know, and I don't know. What if I don't get an option? You know, maybe I would like a gentle wash. You know, instead I might get stuck with a power spray to my undercarriage. But it never ends well. It's always awkward at the end, mostly because usually a couple of Mexican dudes wait to tally you off, so. Dodge that bullet. Bill was talking about the pajamas, people going out in public with them. You guys seen those pajama jean commercials? You seen them? Woman's like, hello, can you tell that I'm wearing pajamas? Well, I can tell that you've given up on trying to find a man. I mean, seriously, because there is no time to wear pajamas out of the house unless it's spirit week at school. Oh, man, the commercial cracks me up. Hey, I'm wearing pajama jeans. You can even wear them on a date. Yeah, a blind date. I mean, your date would literally have to be blind because you look like a retard in those jeans. And I apologize. I didn't offend anybody. I know that that's not, like, the most PC thing to say. And so I do apologize if I offended you. I should not have used the word jeans. They're pajamas. I would rather you wear Zubaz pants. Do you guys remember those? They were, like, tied at the ankles, and they ballooned out, like, bright colors, like, free mullet with every purchase. Zubaz. Like, the difference is, pajama jeans, you're trying to trick me. You know, you're lying to me, so fuck you. But Zubaz pants, that's fine. You're just admitting to the world that you don't give a shit. And that I can respect. Pajama jeans, they're only $30. They're $30, guys. They're $30! I mean, for $30, why don't you just, like, rent the notebook and order Chinese, you know? It's gonna be way cheaper, and you still get that same lonely effect that you are clearly going for. Last year, it was about this time, actually, they re-released Beauty and the Beast in movie theaters. You guys?
7: Yes.
6: Right? Oh, Beauty and the Beast! I went and saw it, of course, because I loved that movie as a kid. Guys, it is awful as an adult. Yeah, it's basically telling little girls, like, hey, it doesn't matter how angry and abusive he is. Just love him harder. Change. Just stick around for a while. Every other scene, Belle's like, no, don't, stop it, I won't let you. And the Beast or Gaston or the stupid fucking teacup, whatever that is. Like, they push past her, they throw her in the dungeon, they do whatever they want to her. I don't remember Disney movies being so rapey. I mean, yeah, you had, you know, Sleeping Beauty, the girl gets drugged, guy makes out with her. That's fine. And you had Snow White, girl gets drugged, and guy, and at least two of the midgets make out with her. You know what? Maybe that's where they get the term slip of a Mickey. I don't know. I didn't come up with it. I don't know. And they also don't. It's awful for little girls because they can't live up to this, to that's being a woman. They can't live up to that, you know? You know, like in The Little Mermaid, in order for Ariel to be with her prince, she has to give up her voice. That's the story. Yeah, what woman do you know would be willing to shut up just to be with a man? And you also never see what it's really like, you know? These girls are being set up. You know, you don't see the Little Mermaid lying to cover up about her bruises. No, nothing. I just ran into some coral. It's fine. No, I fell down the stairs. I'm still getting used to my new legs, that's all. I want to be where the people are. Ask them my questions and get backhanded. Walking around with those, what do you call them? Restraining order. Up where they walk, up where they run away, up where they stay all day at their sister's before returning after everybody warns them not to. But they can't help it because they're in a codependent relationship. Thanks on the control issues with their father, who happens to have a magical staff, but not in a sexual way, but probably in a sexual way, let's be honest. Wandering free. He's probably cheating on me. Part of that fucked up world. Alright guys, I've been voted into Drea. Thank you very much.
5: Ladies and gentlemen, keep it going one more time. Monique Montrez, everybody!
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8: I just think I'm better off by myself, man, because I piss people off a lot. You know what I mean? Like, I wish I could start every conversation with "I'm sorry." It would just be so much easier. They'd just be like, "Hi, my name's Sean, and I'm sorry." What are you apologizing for? We'll figure it out. I piss people off to a point where I think people are my friends when they're not. You ever do that? You run into somebody that you think you're friends with, and then they're not. It's like a website you forgot the password to. You come back years later and like, "How you doing?" "Nope." "What about this?" "Mm-mm." "What about this?" "I'm going to need you to remember what you said 3 years ago." I don't need any more Hotmails in my life anyways. But I don't know if you get this yelled at you on a weekly basis, but I get this where people literally go, "Sean, why don't you think before you spoke? You should think before you speak, buddy." But I do. I do think before I speak. What I'm thinking is, am I going to be offended at what I'm about to say? And the answer is always, "Nah, dude, you crushing it. You got right ahead." Turns out nobody likes being called thunder thighs. Now I'm going to do the rest of this joke to the wall. Because I just thought thunder thighs meant big thighs. Which meant great thighs. I don't understand the problem. And I'd love to do this joke. I'll make eye contact with a lady and be like, "We're all beautiful no matter how we look. And that beauty is a standard but not one of worth. And that's the best way you've ever heard that put. Well, whatever." But I know if I look at her, she's going to be like, "Are you saying I got big thighs right now?" And that's not what I'm saying. I can't even tell. We're sitting down. The lights are in my eyes. I hope, though. I hope your knees haven't seen each other in years. And Yeah, it's the thing, you can't call anything big on a lady. You can go up to a dude and be like, sup, Tom, you got a big old dick. Aw, thanks, man. You call anything big on a lady, is it proportional? Is it proportional? What the fuck is proportional? Nobody knows what that means. That's why we made up the word damn.
9: With me, go ahead right now, start clapping.
10: Make some All right. I mean, Chris, did you just say bagels? Okay. And we've covered Jews. Moving on. Any Christmas elves here? Make some toys. Where are Chinese at? Make some boys. Hey, I'm kidding, make some toys. Keep it going for Martin, he's doing a great job hosting. I have been traveling a lot of times. The host will ask me, what should I say about you? I'm like, I don't know, just tell my tour around the country. And the other day I did a show and this guy brought me up. He goes, give it up for your next comedian, she tours all over the city. I'm like, yeah, I got a bus pass. So exciting. I am a Jewish lady. I was actually raised in a mixed household, though I was raised Jewish and angry. I went on one of those trips to Israel a few years ago, one of those birthright trips. Has anybody heard of this? It's a really cool program. Yeah, it's pretty neat. It's like the state of Israel pays for young Jews to go over and meet more young Jews. And I think the idea is everybody gets together and makes even more young Jews, and then everybody goes out and complains at dinner. It's pretty good for the economy. And some of the people that were on my trip did meet and even have kids now, and that blows my mind. Like, did I meet my soulmate in Israel? No. Did I suck a dick on a roof in Tel Aviv? You bet. You do what you can, you know? I told myself I was going to suck all the right dicks last year. Really blew it. Wow. Dating as like a lady comedian is kind of tough. Like, we don't get hit on a lot. I mean, it's tough no matter who you are, but we're talking about me now. It's tough no matter who you are. Guy comics get hit on all the time, and that's crazy to me. I mean, I guess like lady or a guy up here, it's like, wow, can a red flag hold a microphone? What a fun trip. Guys get hit on so much that they even have a word for their groupies. They call them chuckle fuckers. That's a real thing. I didn't make it up. And I also didn't know it was real when I submitted to be in the chuckle fuck comedy contest. Turned out it's very new. But yeah, lady comics don't get hit on a lot. I think it's like not sexy when a woman talks, seems to be the vibe. But, you know, we do it. I guess like the apps are the best strategy. And I want to be more specific. Like, I don't know, Match.com, I'm not in the city a lot. Tinder, I guess I have to, you know? Like, I've been on Tinder. I know what it's like to give up. I get how that goes. I wish they would make more of the apps, really. Like, at least combine Tinder and Uber. You don't want to fuck a guy with a car. Have some standards. And I even found out recently they have a Jewish Tinder. Ugh. What a fun way to start a family, right? I am DTF, down to family, so they are scared. But J-Swipe, that's like J-Date Express, Jewish Tinder, real gross, not into it. And actually the reason I'm not on there, though, is because I decided about myself, I actually don't want to date another Jew. I'm enough. I'll do the complaining. You know what I mean? I'm enough. I don't want to date another Jew, maybe not a J-Swipe, but I would like maybe an app for exclusively people that just really like Jews. You know, maybe not a J-Swipe, maybe like a Tindler's List. You know something? We'll see. I promised I wouldn't say this out loud again, but I lie a lot. What about a dating app for pedophiles so we can find them called Tindergarten. Is that something you want to have? Too far. Gotta reel it in. I have been on Tinder. I get it. The reason I actually joined Tinder, though, the reason I gave up is because I was traveling last year. I was in Tulsa for the night. I forgot to plan a place to stay, so... Yeah, if it works out, it's cheaper than Airbnb. Get in there, find a match, or at least a mattress. You can do it. You have to make like a little bio about yourself, so I made one that said, I guess I wouldn't mind getting fingered in Tulsa tonight. I stand by that. I think that's a strong bio, right? Yeah. It's good, right? It's like not too chatty, but it's pretty descriptive. It's like, hey, what's up? I'm in town for the night. Not gonna go all the way, but I am fun. That's fun. And I'm not that excited about it, you know? I guess I wouldn't mind. Back to this just for a second, though. This is fun. This is very fun. Because even this is fun. This is a good time. This is fun. Very fun. A little crazy. This is insane. No! Nobody! That's crazy. Okay? So, glad we covered that. I'm speaking from experience. People go too far in relationships. One time, all right, I was with this guy, and he made me swear he thought. I definitely pissed in his tent. Very much pissed in his tent. It was good for me, but it wasn't what he thought. Every time we hooked up after that, he'd be like, do it again, and I'd be like, should I pee on it? Like, I'm a people pleaser. Who had that weird dick pic? This table over here? We've all been there. Who's ever gotten a solicited dick pic? They're the worst. Dating on Tinder, it's a real adventure, you know? I don't know. I kept my Tinder profile up for a little while. I don't know why. Maybe just to meet people. This one guy messaged me and asked, like, what are you looking for? It's like, I don't know, maybe just to see what's out there. I don't want to, like, hook up with a bunch of strangers. And he was calling me frigid. And I'm like, no. I just only want to have good sex. If that's... I've had enough of the other kind. I would like, only good sex. And I think you can only have really good sex if you, like a person. I'm crazy. He's like, oh, so you gotta like work up to it for a while? Yeah, but don't say that. Trick me, you asshole. Work up to it. Mess with my head. I want to regret this. Come on. Oh, you gotta work up to it? Yeah, clock in, bitch. Rude, you know? He's like, what do you have to do sexually? And I was like, feelings, and he unmatched me. So that's what it is. So I was chatting with this other guy, and I didn't see a future, so I was like, yeah, let's just send some pictures around. I don't care. There's pictures of my tits floating around in some iCloud that's full, I guess, but I pay for it, and I don't know where it is. So, weird ones pop up in my time hub sometimes. I'm like, ew, that's a terrible picture. Thanks for the memories. I was sending this guy a couple pictures, but I'm like, tit for tat. For that, you know, show me your boner. And, he sent me a couple pictures. Wow, I don't know. So the first one he sent me was just the top of it. Just the whole big picture, right here, just the top of it, cut off right there. I'm like, well, that's probably the end of that story. Also, I know people call it the tip. I don't work for tips. It was just the top. Like, right. Then he sent another one that was just the bottom. Chef, can you dig it? And it was just the bottom, and he was holding on to the top. Why would you do that? Oh, what a mystery. What could be under all that fist? I'm so fooled, you know? Like, they have a small one, like, man, and show me the whole thing at once. I don't care if it's pointy, you know? Yeah. Room and we've never met, like, why don't you learn Photoshop, right? Or Google better dicks. Whatever. Darth Vader helmet me, I don't care, you know? Show me some better dicks. It would have been fine, but then he started saying stuff like, oh, it looks way bigger in real life. I bet it doesn't, man. I bet if it did, you would send me that picture, because I'm not an idiot, you know? You're not going to trick me with a picture. Come on, trick me with something that can make me come at least, like feelings. Guys, it's too real. I appreciate you guys respecting my sad life by not laughing too hard at the reality of that joke. Trying to get my act together right now. I'll leave you guys with this. Not this act, but like life. I turned 30 not too long ago, so I figured I should make one of those 5-year plans. So I wrote one out for myself, share it with you guys. Rena Kalm, 5-year plan. Turn 35. All right. Thank you. Yeah, I told that joke at a show one time, and this guy came up to me afterwards and was like, oh my gosh, you're in your 30s? I could have sworn you just got out of college. It's like, oh, that's so sweet. He thinks I went to college. I do have a degree. It's a deodorant stick. And I shoplifted it. Guys, give it up for Marco.
11: So my sisters are getting married, having babies and things like that. It's wonderful. I have dreams. So that I decided to go out and get an IUD. It's not a urinary tract infection. It's it's an intrauterine device. It's birth control. Lasts 5 years. Goes right in your uterus. So I went in for my consultation, and the lady was like, Beth, everything looks good. Fun fact, didn't know if you knew this, but your uterus is actually tilted backwards. Did you know that? It's like, okay. So what you're telling me is even my uterus is like, mm-mm. We're good. No, thank you. I appreciate men that are very pro-condom. It's a good thing to do. Sometimes when they're really adamant about it, it's a little like, don't you think I'd be a good mom? It's a little rude.
12: And if you beat your kids today, you save them from the horror of tomorrow. That's what happens. But people don't get beat anymore. Doesn't you guys, some of you aren't on board because you think I'm talking about like wailing on your kid, and I am. That's exactly what I'm talking about doing because they need it. If you don't do it today, then tomorrow they come home from school crying about being cyberbullied.

0: How would that have worked out for you growing up? You walk in the door crying. If your dad saw you crying, somebody was getting killed. That's all there was to it. You go, Dad, what? What's going on? These kids keep picking on me. Who's picking on you? These kids on the internet? Three of them keep ganging up on me in the chat rooms, and they send me these mean emails, and I don't have 12 friends to send them to, so I'm going to die soon. And they're relentless. They got all these mean smiley faces, and then they LOL over and over and over. And I just don't think I can go to school tomorrow. What do you think I should do? Fucking sign off! Sign off! Shut down the computer! Don't read it! Delete the... You come home and you scare me half to death over cyberbullying? What a change of pace! I remember growing up getting bullied. I'd be walking to school, some kid would beat the shit out of me on the way to school. I'd have to go sit through 8 classes with an ice pack on my eye. I'd take a different route home and another kid beat the shit out of me on the way home from school. I'd get home, my dad would smack me in the face for being a pussy and not knowing how to fight. I'd go racing to school the next day. They'd chase me into the John and shove my head into a toilet full of shit and flush it over and over and over. I'd have loved for that guy to skip that and go home and just write me a letter. Wouldn't that be great? You come home, you open up the mailbox. Dear Vince, you're a faggot. Fine! I can live with that. I don't know why I opened it like a Dead Sea Scroll. It's kind of outdated.
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2: That's,
1: you're listening,
2: that's
1: so who cares?
2: Perfect.
1: You know what you're listening to.
2: I love that.
3: I'm what's called a Jew.
2: I'm not much of a Jew. I'm just this much of a Jew. I'm a lousy Jew. People ask me, I never know when the holidays are, right? It's on a lunar calendar. I can't keep track of that shit. People come up to me like, happy Rosh Hashanah. I'll be like, oh is it? Okay. They ask, are you an observant Jew? Like, I'm an oblivious one, obviously. I mean, I never know. I don't know what kind of, are you a Sephardic Jew? Ashkenazi Jew? I think I'm a fat Jew. I'm a fat one. Fat Jew, I think. Is that one of the, is that one of the tribes or something? I don't really know. I'm half Jewish, so I figure that means I get to choose whether or not to be Jewish based on the situation. So I remember being 11 years old, found out Hebrew school starts 8 a.m. Sundays. I'm like, fuck, glad I'm not Jewish. 8 a.m., that's early. And then I got a little older, I found out there's this whole breed of women out there who only date Jewish guys, right? They got the matzah fever. Crunchy. So whenever I meet one of them, I'm Jewish, right? Hey, cut the tip of my dick off. Let's do this. Death to the infidels. Is that what we say? I don't even know. I'm not sure. I don't know. Wasn't paying attention in shul. I asked this one girl why she only dates Jewish guys. She goes, well, I think they're smarter than other guys. I thought that was weird. But then I was thinking about it. It does kind of make sense that when everyone is systematically trying to eliminate your race over thousands of years, the dumb ones, they don't make it. All I'm saying, you got to imagine the first thing the Nazis would have tried to do, they would have tried to pick the low-hanging fruit, you know what I mean? Would have put on some cheap disguise or something, you know?
4: Hello. Who, me? No, I'm not a Nazi. Nine.
2: Would have gone up to the Jews like,
4: yeah, I've been having a Hanukkah party. You should come. We'll spin the dreidel. It'll be fun.

0: And all the dumb Jews would be like, oh boy, yeah! I love parties, you know. I hope they have some of those chocolate gold coins, you know. It's just,
1: You guys know about those then, right? The Hanukkah guy. This is a Jewish treat on Hanukkah. It's little chocolate coins wrapped in gold foil. It's pretty fucked up. Like, even our candy is money, right? Like, that's pretty...
0: Where do these stereotypes come from?
1: Maybe don't teach your kids that money is fucking sweet. Oh, yeah.
0: So good. Oh, so,
2: That's how my tribe does it anyway.
1: But the smart Jews, they wouldn't have fallen for that guy, the Nazi in disguise. This guy.
0: Hello.
1: First of all, it's October. Hanukkah's not till December. Second of all, that's not even a mustache. That's your finger. So... say, you guys have fun at the party. I'm going to hop it to the new world. Maybe go control the media or something.
3: I had to get my teeth cleaned. Since I don't have health insurance, I went to this college in Brooklyn where you pay $10 for a 19-year-old to fuck around in your mouth. She did not know what she was doing at all. She was just hurting me and making it uncomfortable. She had the real dentist supervisor. Should I hurt him like this?
4: No, you should hurt him like this. Put him in the ultimate pain. If you want to put him in ultimate pain, he's only in medium pain.
3: My gum started bleeding because that's what things do when they're attacked viciously. She tried to give me some advice. She said, you know, when your gums bleed, that's not a good thing. Oh, for real? I thought that meant prosperity and... good fortune. I thought that meant everything good in life was going to happen to me forever and ever. I'll tell a story. In 2005, all of a sudden, my balls started hurting. Really bad. I had this awful pain in my balls. And I didn't know where it came from. It just came out of nowhere, and it was kicking it. And I was like, pain, you need to leave. Right now, get out of my balls. And Payne was like, no, I'm going to kick it for a while. This is comfortable. Give me a blanket and a toothbrush. I'm spending the night. And I was like, no, you aren't, Payne. I got some ice. I put ice on Payne. I said, Ice, can you get Payne out of here? And Ice was like, I'll see what I can do. And I put ice on the Payne. And Payne was like, that's not going to work, Ice. You need to get something better. It was horrible. It felt like somebody was using my balls as a boxing speed bag. You know how the boxers be like, boom. They always do that big punch at the end, like, pow. Like, look how good I am at hitting shit that doesn't move. So I had to go to the ER and get it checked out. It was horrible. Said, Doc, what's going on? He said, Hannibal, you have testicular torsion. That means that your left nut isn't getting any oxygen. If we don't do surgery tonight, your left nut might die. I said, first of all, doctor, I say nut, you say testicle, be a goddamn professional here. Secondly, how do I deal with a situation like that? When you're a teenager, there's pamphlets, don't deal with peer pressure, don't drink, don't do drugs, but there's no pamphlet or seminar on what to do when your left nut might die on a random Tuesday. In December, I had to get the surgery because I'm not trying to do the Lance Armstrong stuff for the rest of my life. I need both of mine so I can put my balls on girls' bangs. Ball on bang just doesn't sound right, so... First was the ultrasound. This girl was like, we'll take a few pictures. Take some pictures. She was taking pictures for like 15 minutes. Well, how many angles do you need? This ain't a GQ photo shoot. This is my life we're talking about. And so I was like, can I see some of the pictures? I wanted to see some of the pictures, see the work she's doing. She was like, no, you can't see any of the pictures. I was like, well, I can't see pictures of my own balls? What is the world coming to? I didn't sign a release form or anything, and you don't own the rights to these images. The next stop was anesthesia. They gave me that. It's very strong. It's so strong. They give it to you, and somebody can go inside of your ball sack, and you won't even wake up. You won't even stir a little bit, like, hey, what y'all guys doing? They just did the surgery while I was asleep. And I woke up, I was wearing whatever very small sumo wrestlers would wear. Like, I had an Asian wrestling thong on. Like, if there was a super light heavyweight division, I was wearing whatever they wore. They put me in that. I wouldn't have proved of that if I wasn't drugged up. I was like, what is this? They trimmed me up. It looked better, trimmed up. That was, put a lot of gauze on it, gave me some Vicodin. You know how much it costs to get that? $17,000, that's how much it costs to get testicular torsion fixed. So now, when a girl is licking my balls, I'm like, yo, you know you got $17,000 in your mouth right now. That's the only way to end that story. I don't have any kids because I wear condoms most of the time. Nobody wears condoms all the time. Society was built on unprotected sex. That's why we all here, because of that institution. But I do have a theory about lifestyles condoms. I think lifestyles condoms are working together with the people that make the morning after pill. Because lifestyles condoms always break, then you have to take it to get the morning after pill. I'm like, yo, this is not the lifestyle I'm trying to live. This is not the lifestyle I want in Walgreens at 9 in the morning with a chick I don't even like that much. It's not the life. It's not ideal. They owe me like $45 times three. Those things are effective. I call them zygote killers. Zygote killers, keeping babies out of my life and allowing me the free time and disposable income to pursue my dreams. Zygote killers.
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6: Speaking of blowjobs, how do I want to segue into this? Speaking of blowjobs, I wish my wife was more like a gay man. I think I've confused some of you. I wish my wife was more like a gay man. Here's why. I do well with the gay community. I have gay friends and they kind of like me. I get hit on by gay men. I get catcalled by gay men. Not gonna lie to you, it's kind of flattering. Because look, I know... Will you assholes stop ordering those drinks? I know that when a man catcall... Speaking of gay, let's order a blended drink. Heaven forbid our alcohol tastes like alcohol. I know that when a man catcalls a woman, it's sexist, it's wrong, it's demeaning, it reduces the woman to just her gender. But when a man catcalls a man, kind of flattering. Because I'm going to use a stereotype here, stay with me, gay men can be particular. They can be superficial. So if a gay man is catcalling me, maybe I got something going on. Like, sir, gay men don't catcall you, do they? He knows what he looks like, it's okay. Gay men see me, see him? Like, I was in Madison, Wisconsin, and I heard a car horn. I know, I'm gonna say it that way all night. I was in Madison, Wisconsin, and I heard a car horn. Meep, meep. So you look, you respond to a noise. I'm like, huh? And there's a guy leaning out a window going, hey. I'm like, well, hey. Might be attractive. It'd be a little ego boost. I was in Duluth, Minnesota. Duluth, Minnesota. I'm walking to my gig. I'm on the sidewalk walking to my gig. There are two men walking toward me holding hands. Good for them. I don't think anything of it. I just notice, oh, they're a couple, they're in love. Good. As we passed one another, as we crossed paths, me going my way, they going theirs, one of them looked at me and went, "Rawr." And then his boyfriend looked at me, elbowed his boyfriend, and went, "Ignore him, he's a slut." And then they giggled and scampered off. Did you catch all of that? Two men in a relationship, one of them, rawr, the other one, ignore him, giggle, giggle, giggle, scamper, scamper, scamper. I wish my wife was more like a gay man. I can't do that when I'm with my wife. I can't flirt innocently. If I'm walking with my wife, holding her hand, not holding her hand, if she is within 100 yards of me and a woman walks by, I can't flirt innocently. I'm in trouble if I do. I can't pull out the flirt guns. Hey, pew, pew, pew, pew. That's how I got my wife. I can't even turn my head as she walks by to see if she has a nice caboose. I have to straighten and narrow, but then scan to see if I can pick it up in the periphery. If I am at a restaurant with my wife, I have to ignore the waitress. I have to stare at the menu and play dumb. Like, she comes over, "Hi, my name is Ashley. Would you like to hear about the specials?"
7: "No, I want to look at this."
6: What if I engage? "Oh, sure, Ashley. Hi, yes. Can you tell me about the specials?" If I do that, the next time I try and canoodle my wife, I get, "Why don't you go fuck that whore waitress you like so much?" Take a page from the gays. Flirt.
8: I watch too much trash television. I watch this show called Ancient Aliens. Does anybody else watch this? Yeah. Yeah, Ancient Aliens. If you haven't seen it, the show, the premise of the show is that we couldn't have done the stuff we did during ancient times. We must have had help from aliens. We couldn't have figured out farming in the desert. Must have been aliens. We couldn't have built the pyramids. That must have been aliens. The aqueducts, the roads, the theaters, the everything that was in Egypt and the Mesopotamia and whatever. That must have been aliens. You know, like Stonehenge, they carried those rocks over hundreds of thousands of miles and over caverns and rivers and lakes and whatever. And, you know, and it must have been aliens. How could we have done this back then? We didn't have the technology. We might not even have it now. You want to know what it was? It was slaves. We killed people. That's how we did it. We killed a shit ton of people every day. Like, they didn't have anything to do. They didn't have reality TV. Like, it'd be like, "Hey, Pharaoh, like 2,000 people died moving that rock, just that one. Did it move a foot?" "Well, I think so. Maybe like a half foot." "Cool, do it again." Like, what does he care, you know? He doesn't give a shit. He's all day to sit in his palace and eat grapes and get fanned and get laid while people move the block. "Oh, doesn't that look neat? All the rocks stacked on top of each other like that." You know, like, we wouldn't write something off in history like this, that like something that happened more recently, right? Because we don't care that we can think it was aliens because we don't have any connection to those people that died so we can look at those pyramids. We don't give a shit about them because we don't know them. But like this would be like if we showed up to Auschwitz, looked at the gas chambers and was like, "Humans couldn't have done this. Must have been that damn Sasquatch." "Start hunting Nessie, boys. Looks like her work again." Like, what the hell? Like, you're going to be like standing like at Las Vegas outside of a Tyson fight and your friend's going to come up to you like, "Hey, man, you can believe this shit, but gremlins just shot Tupac." Like, what the hell, man? It's horrible stuff on television right now. I watch this Shark Week, this week of sharks. Who gets it? I love Shark Week, some girls. I do too. So this is what I don't like about it. It's just been done too many times. It's the same. If you like sharks that much, that's awesome. That's what Google's for. You can get on there all day and Google, "Hey, sharks, look at big sharks, small sharks, you know, white sharks, black sharks, all the different types of sharks. Oh, shark bites, cool. Like, be a shark, wear a fin around your house and be Shark Man and do, and listen to, you look at sharks on YouTube." But I don't need an entire channel devoted for a week long to just sharks and then not to show Jaws. Like, way to slap me in the face, you know? This is the most ridiculous thing. You wouldn't have Elephant Week and not show Operation Dumbo Drop. Give me Jaws. Why is it so much to ask for? I think they just need to change it up. Instead of Shark Week, how about weak sharks? Like really pussy sharks getting their ass kicked by human beings. Take out your damn shark. Beat the shit out of them.
7: 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You're listening to Steve Tui and Tony Carr on Chicago's Comedy Scene. Hey, did you like that voice from the 1980s? Hey, everybody, see you at the comedy club.
9: Get out of the bathroom. I'm in there. I'm lathered up. I'm lathered.
10: You feel helpless when you're lathered up in the shower. That's humanity at its most vulnerable right there. Lathered up. I feel like a new deer. Lathered? Man, I feel helpless. You ever take a shower when you're home alone? And you just imagine like, man, what if somebody broke in here? And just busted in the bathroom while I'm in the middle of this shower, lathered up. Nobody's ever ready for that, you know? The one that come in there, bam, you ready for this? No, I'm lathered. I'm lathered up, get out. Because as a man, you know, I feel like I can handle three dudes as a man. Like if three dudes broke in, I figure I can handle three. I can knock the first one out as he's coming through, wrestle the second one, and the third one's like, oh shit, this is, the struggle is real. Let me get out of here. But if I'm in mid-lather, it just takes one frail guy. You can have anything you want. Mm-mm. Can't deal with it. Because I can't run into battle with a grown man lathered up. Like, what if I slide into him and I hit his hips? And like, you know, my package is on his hips, jangling and fumbling around. Now I'm apologizing mid-fight. Like, I apologize, man. I didn't know. It's not even like that. Listen, man. You came in, I was lathered up. Now he's lathered up. It's like we made love in the shower at that point. This is awkward for everybody. Can't do it, man. You ever hang out in the shower after you're done? Like, you're done scrubbing. You've done every crevice. You're done. You're just kind of hanging out at that point. Is that just me? I reflect on life in the shower. Like, I just hang in there, lean on the wall, look at my toes. That's the only time I really see my toes, is in the shower. Because I'm that guy. I'm that male that doesn't wear flip-flops. I'm not the flip-flop guy in the summertime. My toes are always together and covered up. Like, I don't believe in big toe segregation. I'm not a fan of it. My toes are always together, five. They stick together. My youngest son breaks me down mentally. Like, he kills my self-esteem a little bit. Slowly each day. You know, because he judges my body when I get out the shower. Like, it hurts. Like, you know, because kids keep it real. Like, they don't have poker faces. They don't have filters yet. So if they're grossed out or, like, you know, the way you're built amazes them, they'll show it in their face. And it hurts. It hurts, man. They'll ask the hard-hitting questions. Like, my son was like, hey, Dad. How come when you stop walking, your stomach is still moving, Dad? He didn't mean anything by it. He was just really wondering why I was still moving when I was standing still. He's poking and flapping my love handles, investigating. I shouldn't have to hide from this boy when I get out the shower. I'm hiding from him. Like, I'm peeking out. Like, is the coast clear? Is he out here? I shouldn't be holding my towel up top like a woman. I'm a man. I got on the little towel one-piece dress on. Got my little penis hanging out the bottom of the... It's uncomfortable, man. Shouldn't be like that.
11: I got a song for y'all. This is a newer song, so, you know, if it sucks, just pretend like it doesn't. That's great. Thank you. I feel like the quarantine has hit a lot of us really hard. 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
13: Yeah, my name's Wild Phil. I like to pretend I didn't give myself that nickname. They told me I should get like dressed really well for this, so I took it up a notch and felt like going as like the employee of the month at a church's chicken. But no, the reason why I'm Wild Phil, because my real name's Filip Lyshitsky, and I put that on some open mic list. They're like, that shit is wild. I'm not pronouncing that. Long-ass shit. Fuck that. But I'm epileptic, which don't ever fucking tell me that, though. I prefer mover and shaker. You know, people ask me, like, what do I do if you go in one of your fits or you're not, you know, your best dance move? I'm like, well, you know, you just treat me like you're... I'm one of your exes calling you on your phone. Just ignore me, flip me over, and just let me do my fucking vibrating. But I'm also if anybody's wondering, I like to tell people that I popped my wrist from jagging off, but it's much more depressing. Loofah scrubbing my ass in the shower. Anyways. I'm also a welder, which people ask me, they're like, you know, what's being a welder like? I've never met anybody. I'm like, you know, it's kind of like having an abusive dad in the house. You know, you got to keep your eyes down, keep to yourself. And if anybody's like, are those cigarette burns, dude? No, I fell down the stairs again. I don't want to talk about it. But, you know, working in a factory, like a temp factory job is fun as fuck. Because you can immediately tell who just got out of jail. It's like the application process is like, all right, so we see here you have experience in being desperate, slave labor, and working in a building that is definitely not OSHA approved. Hired. And then there's a motherfucker who like isn't there for a DUI, just, you know, going home on his stolen Razor scooter. Take care of business. But I'm not even joking. I knew a guy who stole a one wheel and kept doing that because he went to jail before Back to the Future, so he thought it was like the, you know, that skateboard that Marty was playing. I was like, you're supposed to charge it? This is garbage. Fuck this. But I've got a sister-in-law here. Where's Colleen?
14: I'm here.
13: Give it a present. I like to troll her a lot because she's a vegan, so I'm always like, you know, I bet those Doc Martens are made out of lettuce, huh? And then like she always tries to push like this black bean recipe towards me, and I'm like, black beans give you flatulence. You know who else had a flatulent problem that became vegetarian? True story. Look it up. It was Hitler. I don't want you to go down that path. But it's, you know, it's what I talked to another vegan. They're just, I like calling because other vegans are like way more aggressive. They're like, so you like chicken tenders, huh? Have you ever seen a documentary on how chicken tenders are made? All right, how about I'll explain it to you. You take a living mother, chop her up into fucking pieces, slap her around in some of her own abortion, sprinkle some bread, and oh, you got your chicken tenders. I'm like, you just made a simple trip to Popeye so much more fucking metal. Every fucking trip, though, get some mustard sauce this time. If you can't tell, I'm in therapy. And
14: I want to ask real quick. Are there any white people who aren't in therapy here? Honestly, are there? Points for diversity, man. So my problem is I have an obsessive problem. Like right now, after this, I'm gonna get out of here. Did I say the right thing? Did they laugh like at me or with me? What was that person in the corner doing? Was there even a person there? And I asked my therapist, I'm like, how do I get rid of this obsession? He's like, Philly, you can't just go from obsessed to not obsessed. You have to take baby steps. So I looked at that as, doing something productive. So I became obsessed with the band Oasis. And my family, they were like, Phil, can you please go back to being suicidal? I said maybe. That's all I got.
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15: And Kermit the Frog.
17: Wait, wait, whoa, whoa, whoa. You're going to put what, weird? Hey, have you ever seen my ass? Nobody's seen my ass.
18: You know what's weird is I had this girlfriend once. It was weird. I was very proud of myself for having one. I was like, wow, that's really good, Adam. Good job. I'm kidding, but I had this girlfriend once, and she would complain to me when she had wedgies. Like, there was something I could do about it. She'd be like, I have a wedgie. I'd be like, I don't know what you want me to do. I support you in the fixing of this business. And the weirdest thing of all is she would complain to me when she had a wedgie when she was wearing a thong. That is a wedgie. That is a wedgie. By definition, there's a front part and a wedge part. That's how it works. I'm like, now you're not even talking about whether or not it's a wedgie. We're talking about the degree to which it's wedged, the wedge part of the situation. And the weirdest thing of all is she'd be like, okay, I fixed it. What? Did you change? Did you sew on one more tail? What are you talking about? Now you know why it's weird that I had a girlfriend once, right? These are things that go through my mind. So, I don't know. I've done shared laundry. Like, I don't understand girl underwear in some ways. Like, I've done shared laundry with a girlfriend before, and I have no idea how to fold your stuff, ladies. I have no idea how you fold a thong. Like, I've done the laundry, I just have it. I'm like... different yo-yos and situations, like this is my go-out yo-yo, and you just pull them out, that'd be cool. It's weird to me that girls buy underwear one at a time, you know, as a guy, that's weird to me. I wouldn't know what to do, you know, I would just walk in and be like, one underwears, please. You have no idea what to wear. Girls' underwear is weird to me, okay, I've heard of padded bras before, I've always known this, okay, but now they have padded panties. Yeah, they have padded like this to push up. What they call? Booty pops? That sounds like something the ice cream man can't serve anymore. I'll take a booty pop. Yeah, just come in the back. I'm kidding. They don't come in the back. He does. That's horrible. Point. I don't know what the hell I'm talking about. That's no, they have those now where it's like padding back here. Like, what is the game plan for girls in that case? If they have like the padded here and padded there, it's like, oh, I can't wait to trick them. What are you gonna do then? Hey, okay, the way I've always explained it, understood, it's like if you had a box of cookies and you open it up to find three pieces of broccoli. this isn't what I wanted at all. It's not the same as the advertisements. Where are the goodies? Like, I don't understand.
19: Hey, what's up? This is Jamie Kennedy. Listening to Steve Tui and Tony Fry, Chicago's number one comedy radio. I said that in my porn voice.
20: Thank you so much, Jamie. And
19: thanks,
20: please.
19: Buddy.
21: Yeah, I saw Purple Rain. Ooh, Jesus, I saw Purple Rain. I was way too young to be watching Purple Rain. And Prince was the man. Everybody loved Prince. Women loved Prince. Men loved Prince because the women loved Prince. Women loved Prince because they want to find out we got them goddamn accessories. They want to know we got them shoes. That scarf he had on, his hair was pow, pow, pow, pow, pow. Right? And nobody, and Prince didn't have to do much. Prince would get on stage, and he hit a whole room. He wouldn't say nothing about 45 minutes. He'd walk up, and he'd hit you that walk like, then he get ready to hit you by one word. Hello, see me, baby. With more. So I saw that, I was like, man, that's the move. I went to a dance. It was in eighth grade. I practiced all week. I had my mama stilettos on. They wouldn't let me in the building. That's my Prince memory.
22: What else pissed me off recently? I did this. I feel like I was stupid. If you order a double cheeseburger, how many slices of cheese are you expecting on your double cheeseburger? Two? So I'm not stupid? Okay, great. So I went to a Burger King and I ordered a double cheeseburger. And I go and I sit down and I unwrap it, and there's only one slice of cheese in this double cheeseburger, and Sherman's not having it. So I go to the front, and the guy's there, and he's like, oh, hey, welcome back. Is there anything wrong? I'm like, oh, no, this place is great. The facilities are wonderful. You're excellent. Place is nice and clean. Here's the thing. I ordered a double cheeseburger, and I only got one slice of cheese. Help me out. And he goes, sure, no problem. What do you need me to do? And I was like, I want another slice of cheese from my double cheeseburger. I want what I ordered. And he's like, oh, okay, great. And he goes around the corner, and he talks to an upper, like a manager guy, and he comes back, and he goes, I'm sorry, I can't help you. And I was like, what? What do you mean you can't help me? And he goes, this is what a double cheeseburger is now. And I was like, no, did you just hear what you just said? This is not a double cheeseburger. This is a double burger with cheese. I want a double cheeseburger. Can we make that happen, what I said? And he's like, I'm sorry, I can't. I'm like, who do I have to talk to? I become that guy. I'm like, where's an upper? I need a manager now. And he's like, okay, I'll be right back. And he goes around the corner and he talks to that guy and he comes, and the manager comes up and he's like, hey, welcome to Burger King, can I help you? I'm like, oh yeah, everything's great. The facilities are wonderful. Your employee is great. The facilities are very clean. Here's the thing. I ordered a double cheeseburger and I only got one slice of cheese. Help me out. And he goes, I'm sorry, I can't help you. This is what a double cheeseburger is now. I was like, nope, this is not a double cheeseburger. This is a cheeseburger with extra patty. I want a double cheeseburger. I want what I said. And he's like, I can't. I'm like, what do I have to do for cheese? What? This is not a hard thing. He's like, 35 cents. I was like, 35 cents? No, and I didn't do it. I just ate the double cheeseburger with the one slice of cheese and I hated it. And so I went home and I called corporate. So I called corporate and right away a machine picks up, and the machine's like, hey, thank you for calling Burger King Corporate. If you have any complaints or concerns, please dial. And it gives me another phone number, and it hangs up on me. And I was like, what? You can't, oh, I'm gonna add that to my list when I call the second number, because I remembered it, and I called the second number, and this guy picks up, and he's like, hey, thank you for calling Burger King Corporate. This is Greg, how may I help you? I'm like, are you a person? And he's like, yes. I'm like, what's your name? Greg. I'm like, all right, you sound like an upper. Listen, I've had an experience today. The facility, the local facility is wonderful. All the employees there are wonderful. The place is very clean. But like, here's the thing. I ordered a double cheeseburger, and I only got one slice of cheese. Help me out. And he goes, I'm sorry, I can't help you. This is what a double cheeseburger is. And I was like, no, you can't just change the English language to save 35 cents. It's not fair, it's not right. And he's like, we can give you another double cheeseburger. He's like, fuck your double cheeseburgers. They're not double cheeseburgers. It's not anything that you're telling me. You're full of lies. You're giving me lies. You're feeding me lies. I'm not getting in my way at all. But I didn't say any of that. I said, fine, I'll take it. But I'm not going back, because if I go back, I get that double cheeseburger with the one slice of cheese, I'm gonna hate it. Yeah. I'm gonna call corporate. It's gonna be a whole circle of life. I don't wanna deal with it. So, but if I ever do go back to Burger King, I'll just keep an extra slice of cheese on my person. And hopefully they'll know what to do with it. I'll be like, can I get a double cheeseburger, please? I think you know what to do with that. This one's for you. For their own double cheeseburgers.
0: But I don't want to be single. Single men got to wear condoms, right, single men? Oh, okay, I guess just me, okay. Damn, nobody said nothing, bro. Didn't nobody say nothing. But you got to wear them. They got all kind. They got the regular kind. They got the Magnum for the larger man. Now they got the Magnum extra large. Who the fuck them for? The Magnum's already big. The extra large, you gotta open like a trash bag. And they say that's the number one selling condom in the country. Fellas, come on, somebody lying, all right? But I know why we buy them, because our egos. That's it, that's all it is. Because I'm waiting in line, I'm about to buy some condoms. Young lady behind me. You know, I get to the counter, I'm like, yeah, let me get some condoms. The dude gonna go, what kind? I'm like, what kind? He gonna ask me, what kind? The Magnum extra large. And some duct tape. Quit laughing and put my shit in the bag, man. I have some advice though. Somebody tell me, you know, fellas, if you're in a relationship, you want to keep that relationship going. One thing, you can't go to strip clubs when you're in a relationship. You can't. No, you can't, because that's not good. First of all, you know what they do in strip clubs now, they make it rain, throw 10s and 20s at a stripper. Really? In this economy? When I go in a strip club, it's mostly sunny with a zero chance of precipitation. I can get some pennies and make it hell. Quit running. Every time I come in here, y'all run. And now you know how your woman know you've been to the strip club? Because the strippers wear body glitter. That's how your woman know you've been in the strip club. You come home with glitter on. One time I had so much glitter on me, I looked like the Tin Man from The Wizard of Oz. I'm like, where you been over Daryl House? You a goddamn liar.
1: You just don't say, I don't say anything, you know, like, to, you know, anything to, about stuff that goes on. You just let stuff happen. I was flying recently, and I was, I'm like, now when you fly, you know, you can leave your phone in airplane mode. So I'm like sitting there about to take off, I'm playing a game. This lady leans over a guy and was like, hey, you got to cut your phone off. And I was like, what? And she goes, you got to cut your phone off. You can't have it on. I was like, you don't have to do that anymore. And she was like, you have to do it. I go, you don't have to do it. That's not the rules, you know? And she's like, look, I'm not a rule maker. I was like, well, you're acting like a rule maker because those are not the rules. And she goes, cut it off, all right? And guess what? I cut it off, and now I think about her every day. Every day I think about her. I just want to find her again. I really do. If she ever sees this, you were not right, all right? I was completely right. This is, I think, the only way. You were wrong about it all. I bet she would just be watching going, I don't know. She's not going to know, like, because she's clearly let it go. So she's won this. She's like, what is this guy? I don't know why she would be answering the, all right. I'm like, she's not going to know, but she's going, I don't know what he's talking about. Well, that doesn't make sense. Then now she knows. She might know. We're going to do a thing at the end of this. We're going to reunite. The DVD extras will be me and her getting back together. It is. You just want to be left alone. Like, I don't want to say, like, you ever watch that show on ABC, like, What Would You Do? You know? Like, that. The only reason I would maybe do something nice in a weird situation is because I would be afraid to be on that show. Like, because they're going to, you know, they always show something crazy happen. Like, someone sneaks into a purse and takes a lady's, and they're like, see who says something. And that's the only reason I might be like, well, I don't want to be on TV. So, yeah, you can't do that. But some people, you know, like, they do it. Some people stop it. Some people don't stop it, but they still interview them. Like, you don't have to say yes. You can tell them no. You could say no. You can't show that. And people just want to be on TV. That, like, you know, it's like, do you mind if we talk about you being the worst person ever? Like, yeah, I would love to talk about it, you know? Should we blur your face? No, no, no. I want all my friends to know. I travel a lot doing comedy, which is great. I've been to, like, a bunch of different countries, and it's all wasted on me. It would be better for you guys to go. I don't know where I'm at, like, in the world. Like, when I'm there, I'm like, I could be an hour from my parents or, like, 5 days. I'm like, I don't know. It's somewhere, you know? I went to Bahrain, and I told people I went to Bahrain, Saudi Arabia. Like, it was the city of Saudi Arabia. And they're like, you know, Bahrain's its own country. I was like, are they now? Good for those guys, you know? Yeah, that's good. Good for them. I went to Honduras. I went there. Pretty decent fan base there. And yeah, this special is going to blow that place up once. And they're going to be like, wow, that's unbelievable. A lot of fans. And it's, no, joke. It was a USO tour, so we go, and I remember I went to the airport, and I, like, told the guy, I was like, hey, I'm going to Honduras, and the guy was like, all right, like, what city? And I was like, well, I mean, I'm just learning right now, that's not the name of the city. You know, where do you think I would be going? Like, if looking at me, which plane do you want me to get on? We land in Honduras, and this guy picks us up. He's driving us to the army base. And on the way there, he was like, look, there's a couple things you got to keep an eye out for. He's like, when you go to bed at night, you got to check your bed for spiders. Like, spiders hide in your bed. He's basically just like, you're not going to sleep. Hope that's cool. And then he's like, there's a lot of snakes, too, a lot of venomous snakes. So keep an eye out for snakes. But if you do get bit by a snake, the best thing to do is go ahead and just catch the snake and then bring it with you to the doctor. And you'd just be like, this is a snake that bit me. And I was like, what? I'm not going to do that part of it. Like, you may catch a snake, dude. I've never caught a snake in my life. And you want to get bit, then I got to get it together and catch a snake for the first time? I was like, it's not going to go good. He's going to keep biting me. That's all that's going to happen. And he was like, it doesn't matter. You've already been bit. And I was like, what? Do you even know what a snake is? Because it completely matters. There's a huge difference between one bite and probably 30 bites. Which is what we will be at if I try to catch this snake. Like, who told you to say this? The snake? Is that who you asked? Maybe you're supposed to do that. You know, I don't even know. So that could be the whole thing.
2: Hey, it's Craig Shoemaker.
3: The Love Master, baby.
2: And when I'm Chicago, what do? I do Chicago's comedy scene with Steve Toohey and Tony Carr. Nobody funnier. And, hey, laugh on, everybody. Oh, yeah.
4: So we had the baby, but bad news. Bad news, everybody. Brought another straight white baby into the world. I know, like, we need another one of those, right? Like, if he was a gay baby, I'd have my own sitcom right now. I'd be killing it. Because now all of a sudden I'm courageous. For what reason, I don't know. You know? I know what some of you are thinking. You're thinking, Joe, he's just a baby. How do you know he's straight? I could tell. I could tell. Some people have gaydar. I've got straightdar. I could tell. All the signs are there, you know? Number one sign, kid loves tits. He loves them. Yeah. Loves the boobs. He's a breast man, as it were, you know? He's into them. Number two, favorite TV show? Entourage. Loves Entourage. I'm like, you want to watch Sesame Street? He's like, no, I want to watch Turtle and E. Let's get that shit on, old man, you know? That's a straight-ass baby, right? By the way, I've gotten into kids' shows again from watching them with my kid. Have you watched Sesame Street recently? Yeah! Holds up. Holds up. Sesame Street is the fucking best show on television. I'm not even kidding you. They do parody better than Saturday Night Live does it. Not even kidding. I watched Sesame Street a few weeks ago. They had a sketch. I call them sketches, right? And instead of Orange is the New Black, they did Orange is the New Snack. How adorable is that? Are you kidding me right now? I melted my heart a little bit. It was adorable. You know what's crazy about that? Little kids don't know Orange is the New Black. Whoever wrote that was like, this is for the parents. You're probably hungover. It's a little something for you. We gotcha. We gotcha. It's tough out there. What's nuts to me is when we were growing up, a lot of us here, the star of Sesame Street was Big Bird. That was his show. Watch Sesame Street now. Big Bird, barely there. Barely on it. He'll walk around the backyard going, ah, and then Elmo's like, what the fuck are you doing here, dude? Elmo says, get the fuck out of here. This is my shit. Dude, Elmo's got rage. He's got some rage. But he's a star, man. You can't deny that star power, man. Little red furry sociopath who speaks in the third person. Can't deny him, man. People started tickling him. The world lost their minds, man. Dude, he gets pussies wet and dicks erect, you know? It's a sex machine.
5: It is, who here is on a date? Is anybody having a romantic evening tonight? You guys ought to try, I don't know if you guys have heard of this 69 position, real popular with all the kids. When I first heard of the 69 position, I was under the impression there was a numerical list. And it just fell 69th in order. And then I saw how the numbers are put together, and I was like, oh, I see what you're doing there. That is clever. And that's when I invented a sexual position, you guys. I'm a sexual pioneer. That's when I invented the 96 position. And well, that's where you and your lover proceed to fart on the back of each other's necks. Now, do you guys remember, before we had text messaging, phone sex was a big thing. Like, people even made money on this. They had these 900 numbers in the 80s and 90s. You could call, spend several dollars per minute, to have a complete stranger just say filthy things to you. Well, I loved it. Back in those days when my dad was footing the phone bill, I got hooked on phone sex. But now that I'm a comedian, I cannot afford it. So what I've been doing is calling the suicide hotline, because that's free. And they answer the phone, they're like, you've reached the suicide hotline. And I'm like, what are you wearing? Sir, I don't see how that's relevant. Tell me what you're wearing or I'll kill myself. I enjoy some karaoke. I enjoy it so much that it seeped its way into my regular everyday life. What I'm trying to tell you guys, I have karaoke sex. Now, what karaoke sex is, that's where I find a woman that somebody else has already fucked really well. Then I fuck her poorly. In public, that's how that works.
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23: I'm thinking about running for president, though. Once I break up with her and move back to the United States, I'm thinking about running for president. Yeah. Old enough to do it now. Be fun. Like, you know, we've got a black president. We've kind of had a female president. We got a racist president. I want to be the first ever open smoker president. Just chain smoking camels, you know? Wouldn't that be great to watch the State of the Union up there and the president's at the podium with like a full ashtray? Just be like, oh, fucking China. It'd be more powerful, I feel like. I don't know. I remember when Trump was first elected, I got in the Women's March that happened right downtown here. Yeah. Like, that was awesome. It ended at Trump Tower with like 3 million people. It was so exciting. Woo! And I got in that protest, but I didn't mean to. And I think that was the best part. Like, I was down on State Street at the H&M. I was looking for a new pair of slacks, right? So I'm in the basement. Like, the men's department is in the basement of that H&M. So I'm down there for like a half hour trying on slacks. I didn't find the kind I wanted. So I'm like, all right, I'm going to go up and go to the next store. So I walk up out of the basement of H&M, and there's like 3 million people going right down the middle of the State Street. And I was like, well, they're going in the same direction I need to go to the next slack store. So I'm like, well, I've walked down the sidewalk of State Street before, but I've never actually walked down the middle of fucking State Street during rush hour. So I went from 1 minute trying on new slacks to the next minute chanting "Pussy's grab back" at the top of my lungs. Holy shit, I've never felt more like an American, you guys. And then 2 blocks later, I just peeled off, went to the Gap, and got a nice pair of navy blue slacks. So, yeah.
7: I had a personal pan pizza recently. The waitress asked me what I wanted on it. I'm like, none of your damn business! That is between me and the dough! I didn't have pizza that day. I found out you can't order pizza like that. People get upset, which is fine. I'm trying to eat a little healthier. I've been taking vitamins. And one thing I do is before I take a vitamin, I'll always wash it first. Always wash my vitamins. Because my thinking is any bacteria growing on a multivitamin have got to be super healthy themselves. You do not want those inside you. Only thing worse than a mutated strain of E. coli is a mutated strain of E. coli that's had its daily recommended dose of riboflavin. Fuck you up, you know? I heard a Gatorade commercial on the radio, and it started with doctors recommend keeping your body hydrated. Which is news to me, because my doctor recommends dying of thirst. probably because all my copay checks bounce. And I slept with his wife. And he's actually a turkey vulture. A turkey vulture with a hot-ass wife, you know?

0: Hey, Rabbit, rabbits can't digest glucose. Tricks are for kids. We have pancreases. What, you think we were just being assholes all that time? And the rabbit's all sad and depressed because his entire life has just shattered before his eyes. He walks off screen and you hear a gunshot. And the song Jeremy plays.
1: Let's get this party started. I'm going to do whatever it takes and shake my thing. And I think it's all about money. That's what it is. Luck is money. Are you rich or poor? It shapes your whole destiny. I am broke as the Ten Commandments. Anybody else? I have got a stack of mail this thick. You ever get this one? This is not a bill. Well, thank God for that. That one I'll open it. That was the envelope. This is the bill. How about this? Final notice. Good. Stop sending me those, will you please? They sent me one 4 months ago. I didn't pay that one. They sent me one last month. Yeah? Sneeze, wipe, flick. Good thing I'm a finalist in the $10 million Publishers Clearinghouse sweepstakes. Ed McMahon, get your drunken hillbilly butt up to my front porch with that check the size of a piece of drywall for $10 million, and I'm going to go down to the bank in a limousine and get to the bank and endorse it with a paint roller, and then I got $10 bucks. What would you do? I think about it all the time. My luck has changed. I would take a cab on vacation. How fun would that be? He'd pull up to my house. I'd have a wad of 50s in my mouth. Where to, senor? How about Guatemala? How about that? Turn left at Paducah, Pedro. Keep going. I'd go out to eat at the airport on purpose. That's the kind of money I'd have. $13 for a corn dog. Buy one for everybody in here. Cook up a big old mess of grits with that, too. I'd buy the Waffle House and get a dental plan. That's what I'd do. Scattered, covered, smothered, mangled, dangled, strangled, fondled, fisted, twisted, flipped, dipped, and shit. Passed to me for $6 by some lady named Pearl. That's living right there, man.
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3: She's also a cast member of a show called My Life is a Joke. That's going to be debuting on the Oprah Network January 6th. That's pretty damn exciting, right?
4: Yeah.
3: Yeah, give it up, ladies and gentlemen, for Lisa Loretta.
5: Oh,
6: nice. Oh, boy, you guys. Oh, tis the season, happy everything. I saw something fantastic on my way over here. I saw a reindeer car. You know what I'm talking about? The reindeer cars that have been galloping around the city. For those of you unfamiliar with what I'm talking about, they're normal cars. But people put big red Rudolph noses on the front of them and two antlers out of the side windows in the hopes that St. Nicholas will make them forget that their marriage is failing. It's just the cutest. I also saw something kind of sad on a car recently. It was sad because it seemed like such a commitment for such a short-lived thing. I saw a Ron Paul bumper sticker on a very brand new car. I was like, oh, so sad. Poor thing. But then it made me wonder, is there like a Model T out there in some junkyard with like a pro-prohibition bumper sticker on it? They're like, keep women in the kitchen where they belong. I'm just kidding. They still make they say Romney 2012, but we know what they mean, right, ladies? Do you guys hate your jobs? You hate your jobs? You just her, really? Everybody else is like super happy with my career. This is not my job. If it were, I would absolutely love it and be thrilled, but I have a day job, and I'm grateful for it. But it made the top 10 episode of Dirty Jobs. I hate it. I'm a dog groomer. For those of you who don't think that that's dirty enough, anal gland expression is in my job.

0: of a dog food store in Lincoln Park. So really, the humans are way more disgusting than any dog things I have to deal with. The humans are somehow more anal than the anal glands. I don't know how that happens, but it does. I have one lady who comes in with her golden retriever, and she says things like, "Can you just clean up his pants area?" His butt? His pants are so messy. Saying the word butt isn't going to make you lose your wealth. That's not how wealth works. Maybe it is. Maybe that's why I'm still a groomer. Also, we're not allowed to call them dog owners. They are pet parents. Okay. That's insane. I have a dog. I love my dog. She's hilarious and adorable. She's not my baby. I know this because I'm an adult human. I also know this because she never came out of my adult human vagina. She's a dog. But I have another lady who comes in with her Shih Tzu in a stroller. Sure. Because God forbid the thing with four legs use any of them. But she says things like, "So she's growing out her pigtails because she likes the weight of them over her ears. And she wants bows in her hair, but no white bows. Okay? She does not want white bows. And she would love it if you had time, if you could paint her nails." Poor, poor, poor woman. No one told you. Your dog is a dog. She doesn't want any of those things. You know what she wants? You see that poop outside on the sidewalk? She wants to go out there and roll around in it. She doesn't care if it's her poop, your poop, or that homeless guy. She just wants to smell like it. And then she wants to take that dead bird sitting next to that poop. You see that dead bird? She wants to take that and give it to you as a gift. Actually, she wants to keep that dead bird for herself, but she's going to give it to you as a gift because she's grateful for the health insurance. These dogs are insured. I'm not. But the dogs whose hair I cut are. So here's what I'm going to do the next time this Shih Tzu comes in. I'm going to shave her completely bald. I'm going to cut down hats. I'm going to fix the hair to myself. And I'm going to try to pass off as a Shih Tzu. So I can be strollered home to health insurance in what I'm sure is a canopy bed. Sure of it. Where are my homophobes at? I like asking that question in the city because when I ask it anywhere else, the answers get real. But I do love it when people blame their homophobia on the Bible. And they say things like, "Well, it says in Leviticus, a man lying with another man is an abomination punishable by death." Okay, fair enough. But here's why I think something's up. Right underneath that in Leviticus, it says, "Wearing linen with wool is an abomination punishable by death." Correct me if I'm wrong, but that is the gayest thing I've ever heard in my life. So here's what I think happened. Leviticus was just a gay guy, and we left some stuff off in translation, like you do with the Bible, right? Like, a man lying with another man is an abomination punishable by death, unless he's going to put out, because otherwise it's a tease. And then the stuff about the linen and the wool, and then a man who doesn't take Lisa to prom and lead her on to make her think she's in a committed relationship, and then when she says, "Hey, why don't we ever kiss on the mouth?" he says, "Do you want to go to Hot Topic again?" And then she finds out a year later he came out of the closet and feels like a real stereotype. He's an abomination. I'm willing to admit that last one's not in there. But the first two have me making an excellent point. You guys ever did this one? You ever sign up for the marathon and then realize, "Whoops, now I gotta run a marathon." Yes. You ever do that twice? I actually really do love running the marathon, especially because a lot of people come out to watch, which is great because I need the attention. But there's something that bothers me about the marathon, and that's when you're running it, everybody on the sidelines tends to yell out, "You're all heroes!" And it just makes me want to yell back, "Couldn't disagree with you more!" Because a hero, by definition, is someone who risks their life to save another. We paid money for future issues with our knees. The difference is slight, but it's there. But people misuse that term all the time, heroes. I was watching a documentary on Mount Everest, just to give you guys an idea on how cool I am. And they kept referring to the climbers of Mount Everest as heroes. And again, not heroes, just bored with the Grand Canyon. But they were talking about this one guy in particular who left his wife, who was 7 months pregnant, to climb a mountain that would still be there in 2 months. And he died up there. Yeah. Now, I don't want to be insensitive, but I'm gonna. If you left me 7 months pregnant to climb a mountain, you better hope you die up there. Because if you don't, you are coming home to the worst case of frostbite. And by frostbite, I mean that's what I'm going to name our child after I teach it how to bite off your extremities. Thank you. I live close to here. I live right on the border of Lincoln Park and Lakeview, which, for those of you unfamiliar with the neighborhoods, I like to call it the corner of Trust Fund and Daybreak. A lot of weird human interactions in this area tend to happen to me. I was walking my dog, and she stepped on this like 2-foot by 3-foot plot of gravel in front of some condos, and this young lady comes by on her bike, screeches to a halt, and yells out, "Excuse me, private property!" "So sorry, my lady. I didn't realize we had trotted upon your land. I must have missed the coronation." Taking property ownership a little seriously, Lakeview. "In this, the year 1998, we declare this land on behalf of the House Williams of Lakeview. And anyone, man, woman, child, or beast, caught trespassing upon it does so with full knowledge of penalty by death by beheading or a possible scolding from a teenager of the House of Bitch." Can't really blame her, though. She did grow up with this as her yard. Can you imagine inviting your friends over to play hide and seek? "Got you. Let's play catch." Whee! Thanks you guys so much. You've been awesome.
1: Yeah. You've seen him on Comedy Central. You've seen him on VH1. How about a big round of applause for Godfrey? Give Godfrey a big round of applause. Now let him hear it.
2: Keep on clapping. Clap louder than that. Believe in yourself. Believe in yourself. Don't feel like losers. You're not losers. Keep clapping. Clap like you're retarded. That's what retards do. They clap for no reason. They're like balloons. They just clap. But that's the attitude we should have. They're very positive, man. All right, shut up. That's why I couldn't teach special ed. Like, shut the fuck up. You big waterhead motherfucker, shut up. Whoa, like you don't know it's a waterhead. People go, "Oh, that is true, though." They do got them big ass heads and shit.
3: I mean, it's not that terrible. I guess that I was kept away from dudes. There's some creepers out there. I remember I was walking home and I got grabbed by a drunk dude, right? Drunk dude only grabs you for one of two reasons. Either he's a pervert or he's a time traveler. And he's like, "What year is it?" It's one of two, right? And I turn around, I square up to fight this dude, right? And I'm looking at him. He's much bigger than me. He's got curves on him, curvy fella. And I'm like, "All right, I'll be fine, you know? Because if you're a girl, what do they tell you? Get into trouble, kick a dude in the dick, right?" What do they not tell you? he might have too much of a stomach for you to hit that dick. Right? And here's the thing. I'm not judging. I've taken down some big dudes in my day. Big dudes are sexy. You be the mountain, I'll be the Sherpa. I don't give a fuck, okay? It's not my fault. Self-defense has not caught up to beauty standards. You know what I mean? Like, I've heard of more cushion for the pushing, never more draping for the raping, okay? Like, that's not... That ain't on me, right? And I'll square up to fight this dude. Kicked him right in the crotch. Hand to God, this dude just yawned. I was so shocked I did it again. I was like, what the fuck? Like, I felt like we were in a relationship. I was like, this used to mean something. Like, I couldn't... And I was, like, frustrated and scared. So out loud, I literally just went, wait, is that stomach? What's happening? And then he got embarrassed and he walked away. I was like, did I just fat shame my way out of an assault? What? How am I the bad guy? Like, don't get me wrong. I'm very happy he stopped feeling me up. But it never feels good to kill an erection with your personality. You know? Damn it. Eventually, I did get my life together. I got rid of the old stash and everything. Started dating, which I don't know if that's, like, good. Because I kept seeing these news stories about, like, super religious families snapping and murdering their slutty daughters. Right? And I was like, oh, shit. I was like, bro, would my mom kill me if she knew I got fingered in a Toyota Yaris? I don't know. Or would she just be so mad that she'd be like, oh, free to go? Like, which... Plus, I feel like when you're raised Hindu and you believe in reincarnation, like, murder is less serious, you know? Because it's not like, die and go to hell. It's like, be a bird. Like, I feel like... It's calmer.
4: We came back from Costa Rica. It was fantastic. And then we got into that, like, all the marriage discussion shit. She was like, what do you want to do about the last name? I was like, I don't know. I mean, I don't really care. I don't think I really care. I was like, I mean, what do you want to do? She's like, well, do you want me to take your last name? And there's a part of you that's like, nah, man, it's cool. And there's a part of you that's like, nah, you gotta take your last name. It's some male ego bullshit. But that's the truth of the situation. Like, it doesn't really mean much. Like, what are last names anyway? I don't really know. We don't really know, you know? Last names used to give to somebody because it represented land, right? You had some land. You had some land to give. Like, this will all be yours one day. That doesn't mean shit nowadays. I can't be like, son, this condominium will be yours when I die. Who gives a shit, right? There's not much to it. You know, it doesn't really mean much. But it's strange when I think about, like, white people's last names, like where our last names came from. A lot of times it used to be your occupation, right? Like, I meet a guy like Kevin Blacksmith. His great-great-great-great-grandfather was a blacksmith. Dave Shoemaker, his great-great-great-great-grandfather was a shoemaker. But it's weird when you meet a white guy named Eric Lynch. Because you're like, your great-great-great-grandfather was a bad person. Switch it up, dog. But last names are kind of bullshit, you know what I mean? They mean whatever they want, whatever you want them to mean. And so she said, what do you want to do? I said, how about we just go with whosever last name is cooler? Right? Whosever is cooler. She was like, cooler? I was like, yeah. Because in my head, I knew it was already game over. I was like, Jordan, buckets, I knew it was over. I knew it was over. She wasn't fucking with Santino. What a cool last name. Santino? Three syllables, San. T, got you. Oh, that's what's up. I had it. I was in the bag, man. It was in the bag. It was game over. It's Jordan. It was game over. But then she was like, oh, you think you're that? Your last name is that much cooler? I said, yeah. Her last name was Eichelberger. You want me to say it again? Eichelberger. And she's like, what's wrong with that? I was like, what's right with that shit? What are you talking about, lady? She's like, it's not that big of a deal. I said, well, it's a part of the Third Reich. I have to walk in a restaurant. It's like, we're here for the Eichelberger party. The party of two, there is two of us at the party. We would like the table in the back of the room. In the back of the room, behind the air conditioning, please. Thank you. Anyway, she's a Santino now. Yeah.
5: 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I'm kicking it with my man Tony Carr and Steve Tui at Chicago Comedy Scene Radio.
6: But I hate when fucking athletes and in-shape people do food commercials like that. Because it's not fucking true. I saw a Pizza Hut commercial for Pizza Hut pizza sliders. There's fucking 9 of the most attractive people you've ever seen in your life. There wasn't one fat fuck in the entire commercial. It's like all these models going, new from Pizza Hut. Pizza Hut pizza sliders. Get whatever you want on them and share them with your friends. The fuck is that? They don't eat that shit. I eat that shit. The commercial should not be that. The commercial should be me on a couch going on new from Pizza Hut. Pizza sliders. Let's be honest. I'm probably eating the whole thing. I'm probably gonna. I might save the 2 for when I wake up. I could eat the 2, but collectively, I'm gonna eat the whole thing. I hate watching cooking shows now, man. Cooking shows. Why are all the chefs tough guys now? Why do they all have fucking tattoos all over their arm and a shitty attitude? And every time they introduce one for like a fucking cooking competition, it's like, Jeff! Hey, asshole. You're about to saute baby carrots, okay? Get the fuck out of my face with that. Fucking big tough guy. And they're always like talking shit to the other chefs about their dish. Like, oh, you're going down next round with this dish. I'm gonna murder you with this dish right now. It's over. And they go to the judge. This is a mini quiche with a chicken breast reduction and a scrotum demi-glaze. I hope you enjoy. Pastry rounds next, cocksucker!
7: The boy, he's a character. He's 13, and he's spending a lot of time in the bathroom. He ain't washing up or reading anything because he's autistic. Don't worry, he told me to make fun of him before I left. It's all right to laugh. Get the fuck out. It's all right. That's how it tastes. He's 13. He asked me to buy him a tablet, so that's the great motherfucker I am. I went out, and I got him some lotion to go with the tablet so he can stop watching the porn on his mom's phone. I caught him one day. Like, literally caught him in the bathroom. It was so weird. The way he had it set up, he was butt naked when he was in the bathroom. He does that on a normal basis. But now I know he's getting older. He's masturbating butt naked in the bathroom. It's like, you need all that to masturbate? Just pull your pants down, man. What the fuck you doing? That's a lot. You get caught that way. Imagine masturbating and somebody walking, hey, baby, what you doing, huh? I was about to get in the shower. Nigga, ain't no rider running. You know what I'm saying? But I caught him. This is how he had a setup. He went to Dave & Buster's. He got like something. No, he wasn't at Dave & Buster's. I'm saying, hey, man, come on now. See, he let me get to the punchline. He went to Dave & Buster's. You need to come to all my shows. Because Hispanics do not love me. They cool as hell. Hey, Punta, get off the stage. But like I said, he won this cell phone holder from Dave & Buster's, right? He'll put that on the back of the toilet. He's butt naked already. And for some reason, he has 2 bags of Funyuns in the bathroom. I wasn't mad that he had the phone set up, the porn up there, and he was naked. I was like, what the fuck you need Funyuns in here for? You that hungry that you can't wait? It gets weirder. He doesn't even masturbate. He just watches it. I've never heard something so serial killer-ish in my life. Who the fuck just watches porn for the value of the cinematography? That shit's stupid. He doesn't even masturbate. He just sits there naked and be like, oh, my God. And he watches the weirdest stuff. I caught him watching it. This is how he did. I said, boy, what are you watching on that phone? He took two bags of Funyuns and covered the phone and tried to hand it to me. It's like, nigga, I can still see the screen. Like, what are you doing? And guess what he was watching? He watches the weirdest stuff. He watches the cartoon porn. All chicks with dicks. I was like, what? When you get into chicks with dicks like this? That's a she-male, if nobody knows. I didn't want to say she-male, because... Oh, don't get sensitive, people. I ain't hosting the Oscars after this. Calm the fuck down, all right? Calm down. That's just the nasty part of him. He's a smart-ass, too. One day he was eating a candy bar, and he gave me some. He said, oh, Alan, this is good. What's this called? He said, it's called whatchamacallit. It's like, all right, you don't need a candy bar, little shit? Fuck you, then. Piss off. That's what you can do. Got him back. I came downstairs to drink some pop. He said, Alan, can I have some? I gave him some. He said, oh, this is good. What's this called, Alan? I looked at him. I remember what he said about the candy bar. I said, it's called go fuck yourself. That's what it's called. Backfired on me completely. My fiance came downstairs. She said, I'm thirsty. What's in the fridge? He goes, Alan got some go fuck yourself in the fridge, Mom. If you want some of that. She was like, Alan, don't say that to him. I was like, well, he should have told me the name of that damn candy bar. He the one being the smart ass, not me. Stupid. He tried his hand at being a comedian. He said, Alan, I got a knock-knock joke for you. I was like, all right. This is easy. I haven't heard a knock-knock joke forever. He goes, knock-knock. I was like, who's there? He said, Orange. A joke you heard from all the time. It's like, Orange who? All he said was, go fuck yourself, and he ran off. How, Sway? How the hell? By the way, I don't really wear glasses. I don't need them. I know a lot of glasses people looking at me like when white people say the N-word around black people. Like, who the fuck gave you permission to do that?
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9: I had an old football buddy in town recently. He was having a birthday, so we took him to he wanted to go to a strip club. He's never been, wanted to go. We're going to a strip club, you know? Which is a place I have never really understood, you know? To get a bunch of your boys together. Come on, fellas. Let's go tease ourselves. Yeah. Let's get a hot tease going. Just you, me, and the boys. You want a lap dance, right? The ultimate tease. You know? Where we can get my buddy as close to sex as possible. But then he won't have sex. Happy birthday. I gave that to you, man. Almost sex. Fuck you. I hate you. That's your punishment. You almost have sex. Ha ha ha ha ha. I don't know why anybody gets a lap dance. Why would you have anybody? Like, I've never gotten close to sex, not had sex, and then left with, like, a positive attitude. I haven't walked out of that stitch like, oh, well, it's just the journey that matters. Not the outcome. It was just nice to have a boner for a little while. And then let it go away on its own. No, every time I got close to sex, not at sex, I always wind up in a Dairy Queen, just knocking cones out of kids' hands. Ah! Oh, you're sad about that? Well, it doesn't stop now, little fucker!
10: Hey, Dewey, how you doing?
11: Hey, Galise, what are you doing here?
10: I just thought I'd come by and get some food. I have an extra hour for lunch from the rail yard, so.
11: Of course you'd come here.
10: Well, you know, I want to say hi. How you been?
11: I haven't been great since the movie came out, Gully. Since Unstoppable came out, I have not been great.
10: Yeah. So you saw the movie. I saw it, too.
11: Yeah.
10: I thought it was well shot. I just thought that it was a little inaccurate.
11: Yeah.
10: You know? I mean, first of all, Chris Pine's character, I mean, that guy cried at the end. Remember he was crying and shuddering? They had to put a blanket around him?
11: Yeah. And they didn't get Denzel Washington's character right at all either.
10: Yeah. I mean,
11: he was white.
10: Yeah, white. Yeah.
11: So bizarre.
10: Yeah. Yeah, it hasn't been too good around the rail yard. We all know that Connie isn't as attractive as Rosario Dawson.
11: Not even close.
10: That woman looks like she has three necks, or two necks, and one brought a friend.
11: Yeah.
10: Boy, those were the days, though, huh? Man. It was a lot of fun.
11: Yeah. Could you imagine if we had just caught the train?
10: Yeah. Yeah, no, I think about that a lot. Do you think about that?
11: Yeah, I think about that all the time.
10: Hey, whoa, the Coke machine's overflowing. It's all over the floor.
11: Yeah, it does that, and it just keeps flowing and flowing. It doesn't stop.
10: Yeah, it's like unstoppable.
11: That movie ruined my life.
10: Yeah, mine too.
12: Like the one, I guarantee, the one, if you get her naked, I bet her vagina smells like hopes and dreams. You know what I mean? No, I bet it smells like Christmas morning. You know what I'm saying? It's, you know that, like a mistletoe, and you know, before you get her naked, before, yeah, I bet her vagina, it smells probably like a Subaru. You know what I'm saying? No, it's a good car, you know what I'm saying? You can put stuff in the trunk of a Subaru. Take Subarus camping and stuff. A Subaru's a good car. I'm just saying, it's just, I don't wanna, you know? So I said, you know what I'm gonna do? I'm gonna go see a shrink, which kind of makes sense after that joke. I said, I'm gonna go see a shrink. And my mom was so concerned. She's like, why are you seeing a shrink? Are you gay? I'm like, no, but why is that the first thing you came up with? You know, why couldn't I be addicted to heroin? I like jazz, you know what I'm saying? She was like, well, what color sweater do you have on? I was like, tangerine. She was like, that's why. Gay people use food for color. I was like, peanut butter looks good on my skin, you know? I'm not gay. She's like, what's wrong? Nothing's wrong. What's wrong? Nothing's wrong. What's wrong? I said, Mom, I think I'm gonna marry a white woman. Yeah, got quiet just like that. She was like, being gay ain't all that bad. I love telling that joke because black women get so mad at me. But they're not in here, so let's talk about them. I haven't seen one. I don't know. But they get mad. They're like, you ain't strong enough to date a black woman. You know, and they talk with their vagina. So it's like, you ain't strong enough. And I love black women. Before I finish this joke, let me say, I date black women. I love you guys. I love black women. I date a special kind of black woman, though. 100% black, black mom, black dad, just raised around nothing but white people. Yes, black woman 2.0. You know what I'm saying? The upgrade. You know what I'm saying? They do stuff that other black women don't do. You know, like tip and, smile. You know what I'm saying? Come on. Look, come on. Don't lose me. I'm just saying. Like, I was with one the other day, and we got in the shower, and she got her hair wet. On purpose, you know what I'm saying? Yeah, I was like, what is this, Narnia? You know, are you a unicorn? I've never seen it before. But look, let's just go with me on this. Just go with me on this. Can we all agree that strong enough to date a black woman is a bad slogan? Can we agree it's a bad slogan? You know why? Because nobody has to be strong to do something they like. Yeah, nobody's like, I'm going to Six Flags today. Well, be strong. Like, you don't hear that. Right? Be strong is how you deal with polio. Or leprosy. You know what I'm saying? Or black women. I'm just saying. No, if any black women in here with me, I'm with you. Let's come up with a new slogan. Like, black women, y'all do a lot of stuff great. Like, cook. We should say cooking. We should say black women. Cook so good, you don't mind diabetes. You know what I'm saying? No, like, cook so good, you don't mind not having one leg. You know what I'm saying? Like, I wobble to the cobbler. You know what I'm saying? It should be okay. Black women won't leave you if you get put in jail. You know what I'm saying? Like, that should be a slogan. Like, black women, we won't leave you even if you get locked up. They just come visit, and they'll put their nipple on the glass. Like, is that too far? I don't. But it's true, man. But I just moved to L.A., and it's, you know, I just moved to L.A., and I got a new car all in the same decade. And, no, because I'm on my way up, and it scared my mom. She's like, Trent, did you sell your soul to the devil? All right, and I'm like, it's a Ford Fusion. You know what I'm saying? Yeah, like, if I sold my soul to the devil, I wouldn't have a Fusion. You know, I would look different. I'd be taller, you know, and white. You know what I'm saying? I would. If I sold my soul to the devil, I'd have a black girlfriend with pink nipples. Yes, I would. I wouldn't have a Fusion. I'd have a Subaru. We talked about this already.
13: 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Why would you listen to anything else? Duh, hello.
14: Now, I do know who to blame for this protecting of kids, overprotecting, making them safe. Moms, you need to dial it back. And I know it's moms because my wife went from a rational, sane woman, and then she became a mom, and suddenly it was all about the baby. All about the baby. Moms and dads are different. Moms are like, I will always take care of you. I will protect you. You were a part of me. Dads are like, ah, if you wander into traffic and get killed, shit, we'll make another.
15: It's an election year, and I want to talk about politics just because, look, I don't care if you agree with me politically, but sometimes you'll do comedy and you'll mention something and someone disagrees with you, gets very heated. It doesn't have to be that way. We can have differing sides. Like, we may have differing views, but we're all on the same team. We're all on the same side. Like, and what fucks us up is the media. The media is what screws us up because they don't care about trying to tell you the facts. They just want your meaningless opinions on bullshit. After all the Republican debates, and now you'll see it in the presidential debates, after every one, they'll be like, who was the nicest guy or who came off as the most likable? In 2004 was, who do you want to have a beer with? Fuck that. None of that matters. Vote for someone that agrees with you. I am nice and likable. Have a beer with me. I shouldn't be president. That's not a, right? Like, those aren't the qualities of a president. Those are the qualities of a guy like me who, when the check engine light goes on in his car, fixes that by fucking taking out the fuse for the check engine light. That's how that... I don't have solutions, just distractions. If they were like, Mr. President Drefke, how are you going to fix the economy? I would just be like, have another Super Bowl. And then that... Oh. But people get so heated and they get so angry. I know I said that I don't care if you disagree with me politically, and normally that's true, unless you are a fan of the Tea Party, in which case I hope you light on fire and die. I should say that just today. Die today. And I didn't always feel that way, and then they started fucking with me personally. I live in a town called Huntley, across from something called Del Webb Sun City, which is a senior citizens compound, I guess they're calling it. It's where old white people vote against school increases. That's what I know. That's what they have a tea party, and they had a tea party rally at a gas station that I frequent, and they were giving out little brochures, the crappiest things you've ever seen. They gave me one, and is this woman, by the way, holding a sign that says, take back our country, which is weird, because she did not have a British accent. But then, and it talked about all the wins of the Tea Party. The number one was back in January of 2011 when the president gave his State of the Union, the Tea Party got to have a televised response. They got to be on TV, which is fucking nonsense, because that means you had the president and his points and beliefs and ideas, and the Republicans with their opposing points and beliefs, and then the Tea Party, which is the batshit version of the Republican Party, and that shouldn't happen, because that's never happened in history. When you had the Lincoln-Douglas debates, you did not have Lincoln, followed by Douglas, followed by, out of nowhere, a crazy racist with a beard of bees just yelling the N-word over and over. When you had the Scopes monkey trial, you did not have a teacher that thought evolution kinda might have happened, followed by an oppressive school board, followed by, out of nowhere, an orangutan tearing a baby's face off. It didn't happen. God damn it. And they have to change the name. You can't call yourselves the Tea Party. You just can't do it because it is an insult. It is an affront to the hardworking American patriots who are part of the Boston Tea Party. Honest to God, true Americans who risked everything to make this country what it is. You are just white people yelling, which is fine, but change your... Like, if Thomas Jefferson took a time machine today to find a Tea Party rally, here's what would happen. He would attend that rally on the bear that he owned and muzzled and saddled and rode around his estate. Stab everyone there in the heart with the quill he used to sign the Declaration of Independence, and then immediately complain about the lack of black pussy. That's what he would do. That's what he would do. You guys, he rode a bear. Do you not understand? Thomas Jefferson rode a bear. Our third president, we have him on the nickel. Men carved his face into stone in South Dakota. Rode a bear. Like a horse or big dog. Here's how awesome that is. Here's how awesome that is. I was trying to think what the modern day equivalent of riding a bear is, where that goes in the epicness of cool. What could Barack Obama do today that would be just as cool as Thomas Jefferson riding a bear in 1790 whatever? Do you guys know what he could do? Do you know what would be just as cool? He could ride a fucking bear. That's what he could do. Coolness plateaued at bear riding. And just, that's how it is forever. And that's the only thing. Everything changes or evolves or gets different or better. Communication and education, agriculture, sex has changed. Sex, this thing we need and crave and go after. This thing that leads men to war and invention and leads women to white wine and Jason Mraz. Sex has changed. But riding a bear, still riding a bear, Thomas Jefferson, best American ever, that's what I say. That's the dumbest joke ever, I swear to God.
16: I went to a gentleman's club one time, I'm not going to lie. My brothers took me from my bachelor party. I didn't want to go, but they told me they had pretty good food there, so I was like, all right, let's check it out, you know. Sitting there, I was eating my hamburger, and this dancer started talking to me. She's like, hi, my name's Heavenly. What's yours? It's like, Aquaman. Like, I don't know what kind of game we're playing, but I'm going to be a superhero. I'll tell you that right now. She's like, I've been watching you all night. I could tell you're not like the rest of the guys here. You're different. I was like, yeah, I'm different. I already told you. I'm Aquaman. I could talk to animals. Watch. Bring that turtle over here. Right there it is. She goes, I want to get to know you a little bit better. I was like, tell you what, I got like $20 in my pocket. You could have it. You don't have to dance for me. It's yours to keep. She goes, you got to be kidding. I was like, yeah, I'm kidding, but you're the one who started it. Yeah. We were having fun. I was on a roll. She was on a pole. You know, it was like nonstop laughs. I got kicked out because she started yelling at me. She's like, make it rain, make it rain. I pulled the fire alarm. You know,
17: Ain't no Middle Eastern people in here, is it? My man, right there, where you from? Pakistan. Listen, if I said anything to offend you, I'm sorry. Me, you, damn the same. White people, fend for yourselves. I fuck with every race group, but I don't fuck with the Middle East. When them motherfuckers say they the bomb, they mean that shit. You don't want to fuck with me, my friend. I am the bomb. Mm-hmm. I'd be nervous as shit. It's quiet in here, and all you hear is... Matter of fact, I need to see you laughing at all motherfucking times. Soon as shit don't be funny, he texted, it is time. Matter of fact, if that nigga get up to pee... We are. I don't want to hear shit about it. Nigga, what are you doing? No, nigga, what are you doing? Matter of fact, if you're gonna blow somebody up,

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1: And for some strange reason, people have this idea, this impression, that divorced people are angry. I don't know where they would get this impression. I am really angry, though. But I'm not angry at women, and I'm not angry at relationships. I'm angry because I keep going through life being really sure that I own something, only to get home and find out she took it. Years later, this is still happening, people. I was halfway through wrapping a Christmas present before I realized she took the tape. I already cut the paper. There's no going back. I didn't fight for a single spice. I don't know what I was thinking. Got the spice of life now. Fuck your paprika. I just never thought I'd have to be that guy who bought paprika twice. Nobody wants to eat your sad, divorced, deviled eggs anyways. Do you have any idea how frustrating it is? Every time you want a little pitch of something, you gotta buy a whole goddamn bottle. That is expensive. First pork chop after divorce cost me $32.50. Only one having to flip through recipes because I gotta wait till next paycheck. Oh, that's got 6 ingredients in it. I can't do that this week. Pretty sure I can't replace all these with pepper. I didn't fight for the junk drawer. You have any idea how many years it takes to rebuild a fully functional junk drawer? Where else am I supposed to find 3 mismatched twist ties and a bunch of AA batteries that don't work? Junk drawer is the only difference between home alone and just another dead kid.
2: He's Indian, man. You know, he talks about Indians being terrorists. There's no really Indian terrorists, are there? They're kind of pacifists, the Hindus. Right? Gandhi, he was the master of the hunger strike, right? Don't eat and then people will fucking quit killing one another. That's a good method. It's weird. Every few years, somebody tries the hunger strike. Like Kevorkian tried it, right? And Al Sharpton tried it. And that dude Jared from Subway tried it, you know? Shit works. But people got to realize, man, you can't just go on a hunger strike. Gandhi trained for that his whole life. That was his spiritual thing, man, figuring out how to fast and live off nuts and seeing how long he'd go without food. And plus, he was from India. His first fucking 10 hunger strikes were involuntary. They were just out of food. I mean, that's what he did, you know? You can't just stop eating chilies one day and fucking be, all right, no more McDonald's for me. You'll be dead in 8 days, you know what I mean? Hard to really get the word out about your hunger strike if you drop dead in 8 days, you know? He would last for a couple months at a time. Holy shit. But like I said, he's just doing what he liked. That'd be like Shaq going, that's it, I'm dunking until there's world peace. 6 months later, what's Shaq doing? He's still dunking. Maybe we should quit killing one another. Gandhi, when you think about it, man, he was, they freed all those people, right? All the people of India and Pakistan, then they split into 2 countries that have nuclear weapons and now can't quit killing one another. So turns out he was really nothing but a fucking troublemaker, really, Gandhi. In the grand scheme of things, right? And I have a philosophy that, you know, all the things that happen in the world are a reflection of who we are as individuals. So, you know, that's a good philosophy, not eating so you can bring peace to, you know, I don't think that can really work on my own life. Like if someone starts threatening me in a bar, I'm like, all right, okay, you want to fight? Well, I'm not going to eat anything until you calm down. Come on, quit punching me, fucker. I'm getting hungry. Are you scared?
3: Because sexism is alive and well, guys. I don't know if you're aware of this. I hate to be the bearer of bad news. Sexism is alive and well. And I know this because I had to search for an apartment recently, okay? I was looking online for apartments, something in my price range, and the only thing coming up in my price range was something called a bachelor apartment. I didn't know what a bachelor apartment was. It turns out a bachelor apartment is an apartment with no kitchen. What? That's sexist and insulting. Like, I am a bachelor. Where do you think I eat? The strip club? Three meals a day? I had to take the tour of this bachelor apartment, right? I was like, I gotta see this place, it's all I could afford. The tour took all of 30 seconds. It was basically like, okay, here's the light switch, there's the toilet, the shower's a stand-up because baths are for women and pussies. And I was like, all right. I got a few questions. First and foremost, where's the kitchen? And she goes, oh, no, sir. This is our bachelor unit. It doesn't have a kitchen, and it's only available as a one-year lease. And I was like, a one-year lease? Well, as a bachelor, that's a pretty serious commitment to make. Right off the bat, I haven't even slept here yet. So far, this place looks fucking crazy. That's sexism. You can't do that. You can't be gender-specific with an apartment. You just can't do it. It's not fair. Have you ever heard of a bachelorette apartment? Anyone in here? Have you? No. You know why you've never heard of a bachelorette apartment? Because they don't exist. You know why they don't exist? Because the fucking internet would explode from every feminist on the planet uploading their blog at the same time about why that's inappropriate. You'd be like, oh, it's just a tiny little apartment and all that's in there is an oven for baking and a vanity to put on your makeup so you look cute while you make cupcakes for boys. And there's a greased up Calvin Klein model in the corner, but he's holding a sign that says, you'll always make 33 cents less an hour, but you don't give a shit. You're a bachelorette. Here's your strawberry margarita, giant inflatable penis. Now throw on that tiara because you're home, darling. Bam, bam, bam, bam, bam, bam, bam. You can't do that. And I don't want to come off as some misogynist. Like, I believe in feminism, and I want it to succeed, but not at the cost of, like, taking down men, just the average guy. I got $8 in my pocket, no agenda. I don't have any say or anything to do with any of that. I don't. But I want you to succeed, because I know very smart, intelligent, strong women, and you deserve to be treated with respect in the workplace and everywhere else. Like, it's fucking crazy. But you have to understand, though, that the feminism today that you see online, some of it's just fucking crazy, and it's making you ladies look insane. You have some horrible representation out there right now. Like, if you read Jezebel or Salon, that shit's like the Fox News of feminism, and it makes you look fucking nuts. It makes you look fucking crazy, and I know you're not. I know you're not. And it just pisses me off because they write these articles coming from a place where it's like, oh, is this what men expect out of us? No, it's not. Half of the time, it's you ladies doing it to each other, like Thigh Gap. Were you familiar with this fad this summer? Thigh Gap? Do you know what that is? Right? That was like all the rage this summer. Like, ladies, Jeff, thigh gap. This is what the men want. I was like, I didn't even know what thigh gap was. Do you guys know what thigh gap is? I'll explain it to you. Okay. Thigh gap, everyone, is like this area right here, like right under your puss, everyone. Yeah, like right under here. Like, there should be a space right here under your vagina. Like, people should be able to see more of planet Earth through your legs, right? Like, if your boyfriend wanted to shoot an arrow at an apple through under your puss, you know that old romantic gesture, everyone. You know that old William Tell romantic gag of shooting an arrow at an apple. I'm not telling you anything you don't know. You guys are familiar with romance, right? Basically, air should be able to flow, like, right underneath your pussy, which I think is why all the bees are dying right now. Like, I'm not... I'm not a scientist, but there's an epidemic happening. But that's not a man-created thing. Like, we didn't think of that. That wasn't something that we thought of. And it's crazy because I see it all the time on Facebook, which is the Florida of the internet at this point. Everyone's just angry and dumb all the time. Like, I was on Facebook the other day, and all these women kept reposting this same feminist blog, okay? Just over and over again, I just kept seeing it. And the headline of the blog was, "They're photoshopping supermodels to look thinner." Can you believe this? They're photoshopping supermodels to look thinner. Is this what you men want? I was like, no, that's not what I want at all. I don't give a shit about that. I don't know any supermodels. I don't hang out with supermodels. I definitely don't fuck supermodels. I couldn't give a shit less about supermodels. That's not something we think about as men when we first meet you. The only things we think about when we first meet you ladies is this woman gonna be nice or is she gonna turn into a fucking psychopath if I don't text her back 8 seconds after I get a message? That's it. That's all we're concerned with. That's it. We don't care how you dress or how you carry yourselves. You have all the power, ladies. You do. You have all the power. Like, if you all got together tomorrow, ladies, and decided collectively to stop shaving your legs and pussies, we'll still fuck you. We will still fuck you. I'm a heterosexual man. What am I gonna do? Switch to boy? No. I'm gonna deal with it, right? It might gross me out for about a third of a second. And then I'm gonna remember, oh, I should be lucky that this woman is letting me jam my salty, disgusting dong inside of her to begin with. So, Geronimo! I say Geronimo. You guys can say whatever you want. Take an improv class. If you have any insecurities at all as a woman, okay, which we all have insecurities, all right, all of us do. If you have any insecurities at all as a woman, you're lucky. Okay? Because men find those things attractive about you. They do. I guarantee you, whatever your insecurity is, there's a group of men out there that would love that specific thing about you. And if you don't believe me, I want you to go home and I want you to go on the internet, all right? And I want you to go to a porn website, okay? And I want you to go to the search engine on that porn website. And I want you to type your insecurity into that search engine. And I guarantee you, there's a genre of porn dedicated to the thing you fucking hate about yourself the most. Guys are at home just cranking one out about the thing you fucking sweat all the time. You're like, oh, I have cankles. They're disgusting. You type in cankles, there's a billion cankle videos. A billion dudes in the videos are just lifting up big sweaty ankles like, look at these fucking ham hocks. These things are sweaty and beautiful and delicious. Guys are eating cake off of cankles. Dudes are at home just cranking one out to cankle videos like, oh, thank God for these cankle videos. The women in the real world wear socks all the time. I can't see a good cankle anymore. Everyone feels ashamed about their own fucking body all the time. It's ridiculous, but we don't have that luxury as men, okay? We don't. We don't have that luxury as men. You don't find our insecurities attractive. There's no woman in here right now who's like, you know what I want to do? I just want to go home and draw a warm bath and then diddle my bean to pictures of guys with back hair and sad balls. Is there a Costanza website somewhere that I could thumb through? You ladies are beautiful exactly the way that you are. And I really mean that. Don't fucking try to live your life up to some bullshit expectation of what beauty is. Yeah, don't. And you see the magazines in the summertime. It's crazy how much you take in the summertime. It's just like, hey, you fucking fat, sloppy twat. Why don't you lose 400 pounds in 6 minutes? It's bikini season. What do you want, the boys at the beach to barf in their straw fedoras? Come on. Pull it together. Fuck all that. You don't need that shit. You're beautiful the way you are. Every woman in here, you're beautiful the way you are. I mean, be healthy, but... You're beautiful. You really are. And your pussies are magical. They are. Your pussies are magical. Your pussies are so incredible that we know, as men, that other dicks have been in there, and we still eat it. That's fucking insane. That's fucking insane. Sometimes our friends' dicks have been in there. We're like, yeah, Todd's dick's been in there. I don't give a shit. I'll probably still munch on it. She's cool with it. Yeah, I don't care. The park bench or the hood of my car, I'm real easy to work with in these circumstances. When I get that green light, I'm good to go. That's crazy. I can't think of another thing on the planet I would put in my mouth knowing that a dick's been in it. Not one. Not one. Listen, I love cannolis. Love them. I love cannolis. But if you told me the pastry chef used his hard boner to wrap the dough around it to give the cannoli that perfect tubular shape that we all know and love and then pulled it off and baked it in an oven at 425 degrees for 15 minutes and then pulled it out and filled it with delicious custard and then the waitress trayed up the desserts and just walked up to my table like, we have cannolis. There was a dick in here at one time. There was, but we baked all the dick out of it. I would be like, fuck you, I'm ordering tiramisu. Do you know what I'm saying?
1: My girlfriend came home and told me that she got an IUD. Ladies, you know what that is. It stands for intrauterine device. It's a really effective form of birth control, right? So I was stoked. I was like, IUD, yes, awesome. I didn't use a condom for like a month. It was great. Turns out she's dyslexic. It was a DUI that she got. So guess who had to drive to Planned Parenthood? I'm sorry.

0: That's it. Wedding is off. I dumped my fiance. So I held down the like button until I got the emojis, and I went over and tapped sad face. I showed empathy. I'm a good person. Then a couple days later, she posted, okay, wedding's back on. It was just a fight. I thought that was kind of stupid. So a couple months later, when she posted that her mom died, I was not falling for that shit a second time.
1: 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This is Rob Schneider saying, you can do it.
2: Drink it up tonight. I want everybody loaded in here tonight. Drink it up. Get hammered. There's a 2-drink minimum. Nobody get anywhere near the minimum, okay? 3, 4, 5 drinks at the lowest. Build a foundation. Start from there. Let's all take this party down the road. Turn this place into a Mardi Gras in here tonight. That's what I want to do. I want to turn it upside down. Upside down. That's what the government's on your side. They give you that stimulus money. They said, wait, spend that on yourselves. Don't spend that towards the bills. Great advice. Put it back in the bar system. Let's get shit-faced and hammered. Everybody can do their equal part tonight. Drink it up. Throw one back. Grab a boob. Lick a sack. Everybody in here should equally do it. You don't have to spit your drink out. Keep it all in tonight. Come on. I'm on your side. Don't waste the alcohol on account of my jokes. Everybody do it. The whole point of drinking when you get older is to take down the crazy. You want to start to lower that level of stupidity because you can't bounce back as quick as you once could when you were younger. When you were 16 years old, you may have shit in the tub, but you blacked out. You can't remember that. You get a little bit older, there's no more blackouts. There's blackmail. Your friends got YouTube and digital cameras. You can't have that floating around the internet. You don't want to get to work on a Monday morning. You sit down at your desk. You pop open your email. There's a forward going around like, look at the pictures of these drunk losers. You're like, all right. You scroll down 3 deep. There's a picture of you bent over a bathtub with your pants at your ankles, your ass hanging out, sent to 18 different people. Then you got to send it to 18 more so you don't have bad luck, you know? Not doing that again. We're not going through that. Well, you got to take down the crazy. It's a whole different mindset the older you get, right? When you were younger, it was all about the pre-party. That's all you wanted to do was pre-party. It was how much you could drink before you'd go out to drink. That's how bad you wanted to get loaded. The whole point was to get annihilated at home so you didn't have to spend any money once you got to the bar. That was all it was. You get a little bit older, times start to change. There's no more pre-party. You got a pre-plan. That whole thing does a 180. You got to take a nap till like 9, 9:30. Right? You start to prep yourself to go out. It's more of a chore at that point. You're like, oh, man, I got... Is that not the saddest day of your life when you got a plan to get wasted days in advance? Calling up your friends like, hey, let's get shit-faced this Friday. Better take off work Monday. Tuesday, it's going to be a rough weekend. And when you were younger, you would drink anything. There was no rules on the night. There was no beer before liquor. You might get sick. There was no stupid shit like that. It was just get me whatever you got as quick as humanly possible. I will drink beer, shots, Jaeger bombs, Jello shots, wine in a box for the asshole that only wanted to spend $7. I would drink anything. It didn't matter. You get a little bit older, you got to set rules on the night before you even leave the house. Like midday, you're calling up friends like, I'm only drinking beer tonight. I'm not doing any shots at all. And you start to get in an argument if somebody starts pushing back. Like, I'm not doing any goddamn shots tonight. I'm not going to do them. You could buy them. I'm not going to drink them. You're going to waste all your money on the shots. I'm just going to leave it sitting there. I'm not going to drink. I'm drinking 3 beers, getting home by 11 o'clock, watching 1 episode of Fresh Prince, and I'm going to bed. That's it. That's where the night stops. But that's before you get to the bar. Now you get to the bar and everything just changes. They start blasting that 80s hair band music in there and everybody turns into a goddamn rock star at that point. Doesn't matter if you're 21 or 85. They start blasting that. You start drinking. It could be the Taliban across the bar. Your best friends. You sling him a shot. You high five his turban. You guys are buddies for the rest of the night. And that bar starts to close up shop. It's only 2 a.m. and you're kind of like, hey, maybe I should go home. No, one of your friends is like, let's go to the after hours bar. Let's take this train down to the after hours.

bar. And that's always a good idea to keep drinking till 4 in the morning, right? Yeah, lots of great choices come out of alcohol and 4 in the morning. 90% of us in this room came out of alcohol and 4 in the morning. That's what happens. The lights are dim. You're drinking whiskey and tequila, hitting on anything with legs. You stumble out of there wasted 5 in the morning. The sun's coming out, and it's time to go to Denny's. That's what you have to do. Because at 5 in the morning, when you're drunk, there's only two choices in life. Either this person isn't that ugly, we're going to my house. Or yes, they are, I'm going to Denny's. Because if I'm going to eat something rotten with hair on it at 5 a.m., it better be a meat lover's skillet. Enjoy your food tonight.

0: I am on the road a lot doing comedy. I had the privilege of going through the Bible Belt in Tennessee where they just love Jews. And they have signs everywhere you go. Take my hand, not my life. It's a life at conception. Why don't they address the target audience by saying, teach him how to give head. Learn how to jiggle his ball. Solutions-oriented comedy, folks. That's all I'm saying. I'm creating a new game show. It's called Boink or Euthanize. Here's how we play. I call out a name from pop culture, and the audience shouts back, Boink or Euthanize. Want to play? Thank you. I knew you would. You're a kind of audience. Boink or Euthanize, Sarah Palin.
1: Boink!
0: See, the correct answer is boink because there is nothing hotter than a woman who can shoot an antelope from a helicopter. Oh, I got a Jew. Boink or Euthanize, Rod Blagojevich.
2: Boink! Yes.
0: You know, Oswego, you are one mean crowd. Have you ever seen anything happen faster than those signs over the tollway come down when he got engaged? Seriously, coming back from Indiana, there used to be, says, welcome to Illinois, we have no damn governor. Some Irish guy, who knows? Boink or Euthanize, Charlie Sheen. Well, the men are a little mixed on this one.
3: He's got Tiger's blood, and he's winning.
0: And you're very drunk, sir. So give it up for the guy in the plaid shirt. And thanks for coming to stand-up comedy. And besides, he's coming back on top because he's got a show coming in the fall with Lindsay Lohan called 2.5 Grams. If you're like me, you like a little naughty talk during monkey business. Sir, that means dirty talk during sex. this guy was at a show. Give it up for this guy over here. Right here. Come on, give it up. He was at a show I did 2 weeks ago in Milwaukee, and son of a gun, if he wasn't sitting up front with the same boner that he has now. Well, these are x-ray glasses. That's crazy. So I like a little naughty talk during the monkey business, but here's what you don't want to hear. You're so hot. Oh, baby. Etc. Are you kidding me? Etc. This is the best you can do during the hot, passionate, torrid, turgid sex that we are having together, or at least I am, etc. That's just wrong. I love thinking about cheesecake. That's so crazy. I'm drinking Diet Coke because I have to drive through 5 freaking counties to get home. Yeah, Kendall, DuPage, Will, Cook, and Lake.
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5: It's a warm summer evening, I can just hear the knuckleballs sweet. 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

talisman. It is a vanishing breed. 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It is a vanishing breed. And its song is a first-tier viola lost in the weeds.

0: Hey, what's up, everybody? It's comedian, actor, author, Finesse Mitchell. You might know me from Saturday Night Live or a whole bunch of stuff. I don't know. But hey, when I'm in Chicago, I'm always checking out Tony Carr and Steve Tui at Chicago Comedy Scene.
1: You find it funny it's happening? That's why I wanted to come to Boston, because you guys, you were Boston strong long before any problems, right? Yeah. Please. It's a wrong city to mess with. Even the commercials are tough here in Boston. Hey, come on down to Mikey's Used Cars. Or don't, fuck you. We don't care. Really. Keep your money, okay? Too much fun. You know what? You're fun in a good way. People are so ridiculously stupid now, they don't have a sense of humor. That's why I'm excited they're going to make the station wagon again. Right? Because that's when this country had a sense of humor. Not only was it a car with basement paneling, hilarious. Like, is that a vehicle? Is it a forest? What the hell is passing me? I don't know what that is. If you were a kid who had to sit in the very back seat of that station wagon, that seat that faced the oncoming traffic, right away you knew you were the disposable child. This was the hierarchy of the 70s. Because your parents knew at any moment that death trap back door might just swing open. And your little ass would just roll right out. They wouldn't even pull over to get you. They didn't even love you that much. They just slow the car down, roll down the other way, get the hell back in this car. And you'd have to apologize. I'm sorry. It's a different time. If you had that station wagon, it was really the best as a kid because your parents couldn't see you, so you could do whatever the hell you wanted. You would pretend to be kidnapped in the back seat. No one cared. You'd be in the back. And you know people had a sense of humor back then. Because what do other drivers do? Nothing. That's nothing. Maybe honk the horn, make a face at your parents. Nowadays, let's see if people have a sense of humor. Tomorrow, when you're not doing anything, see if you got a kid. Make him pretend to be kidnapped in the backseat of your car. Just for fun. Please, there'd be choppers and flares and Nancy Grace at the exit.
2: No, it was a USO tour. It was really cool. And well, first of all, it was a 14-hour flight to Korea, and I don't like to fly, okay? And before I left, my mom gave me these airborne tablets to take. When you're traveling, you take them. It keeps you from getting sick, right? I'm a guy. It's not in my DNA to read directions. I pop two in my mouth and go straight inside. And if you don't remember anything else from my show tonight, if you try to roll through customs foaming at the mouth, it will delay your travels.
3: Now, when I was stupid one night, I was going to a party, and a friend of mine was like, "Hey, Tony, how about you drive your car there? You drive us all in your car. I'll drive us home. I'm the designated driver because this month is sober October, whatever month it was. I don't know." But he was doing that, you know. Everyone, this is sober January. They never stick to it. So he did that. I was like, "Okay, you're the designated driver. That's great. Let's do it." We get to the party. Of course, like an hour in, he's just like, "Hey, Tony, I got good news, man. We're gonna just live here, okay? We're living here now. It's great." So I have no designated driver, and I didn't want to take a cab home, so I did the stupid thing. I just thought, like, you know what? I'm just going to drive myself home. I'll be good. So I get in my car, and the first thing I do, of course, I pop a mint. You know, because cops don't know that trick. Like, "Ah, sir, you were swerving all over the road. You're all bloodshot eyes, you're sweating, it looks like you got some vomit on your shirt there. But you know what? Yeah, your breath does smell just a little minty, so I'm gonna let you go. Clearly, you're sober, you're good." The things we think are gonna work. It's like, sure, I've had seven drinks, but this Tic Tac, oh, that's my ticket home. It's gonna get me So I start driving, and I get pulled over, like, right away. And so I'm thinking to myself, all right, Tony, just maintain, stay calm. You're going to get through this. All you have to do is answer the questions in a calm and succinct manner, and you'll be home in a matter of minutes. You'll get through this. You're good. Cop comes to the window. First thing he says, he's like, hey, you took that turn a little wide back there. How's your night going, sir? And I replied, oh, it's going. So we're off to a terrible start right off the bat. That is not the answer a sober person would give at that point. So he gives me all the tests, and I fail all the tests. You know, the breathalyzer, the walking, the written, the essay. I failed everything. He brings me into the police station, and he takes me, you know, there's like the drunk tank where they round up all the drunks for the night. There's like 10 guys in there. And when they saw me approaching, they got really excited. They all just started mimicking in detail how they were going to beat me up once I got in there. They're just like... And I'm just watching in awe, like, oh, that looks like it's going to hurt. Because if you think my face is punchable now, you should have seen me 15 years ago. So the cop was like, hey, don't worry about it, man. No, you don't have to go in there. You go in the other drunk tank. And apparently that was the place where, for the people who can't defend themselves. So I go in that little place, and there's only one guy in there, this small little guy, you know, looks like, and it's just like your typical, he's sleeveless shirt, no teeth, straight out of Mesa. Anyway, he's like, I'm sitting there and I'm like, okay, I don't want to make eye contact. I don't want to talk to anybody. I just want to sit here. 10 minutes go by, and all of a sudden I hear, so what do you do? What is this, a cocktail party? We're going to make small talk? Okay. So I told him, I was like, I'm a student. You know, I went to school at the time. And I told him that, and I was like, what do you do? And this guy looks at me and he goes, gas station. That's all he said. Not I work at a gas station, not I'm a clerk at a gas station, just gas station. And looking back on it, he really didn't need to say any more than that. I got the gist. When I first saw this guy, the first thing that popped in my head was gas station, right? So then I asked him, I was like, so what are you in here for? And gas station, being the man of many words that he is, just replied, my wife's an idiot. And I was like, okay, don't say any more than that. I don't want to know. And then he asked me, he's like, well, why did you get in here? What did you do? And I told him. I was like, well, I was really stupid. You know, I had some drinks and I decided to drive home. And gas station gave me a long, hard look. And he said, you know what? That was stupid. I mean, what's wrong with you? Don't you know you drink and get into a car to drive, you can hurt or kill yourself or someone else? That's the stupidest thing a person can do. I mean, what is wrong with you? Now, ladies and gentlemen, there comes a point in every man's life where he realizes he's hit rock bottom. And when you're in the drunk tank at 3 a.m. in the middle of Chicago, and you're getting lectured on your life choices by gas station, that's rock bottom, folks. That's... You can't fall any lower than that. That's So I implore you, if you're drinking tonight, Uber home. If not for me, do it for gas station. He's out there somewhere. Yeah. Come to think of it, he's probably dead by now, but still, just do it for the spirit of gas station.
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5: I went traveling with a friend of mine recently, and this was the first quote of our vacation together. Damn, this Airbnb has two bathrooms? I'm a shit in both of them. Why is that a goal of yours, Maureen Mahoney? Girl, you're 30. I need to stop using her real name in that joke. She's right here. She's fucking right here. That's going on video. That's the fucking... A lot of my friends are at that age where they're going through like a midlife crisis. And I know my male friends are going through a midlife crisis because they start picking up random hobbies. Like, no secure man decides to start training for the UFC at 38. It just doesn't happen, okay? The number one sign of a man going through a midlife crisis is if he starts brewing his own beer. No one cares about your Saison Pale Ale Nitro. It tastes horrible. Call your wife. Your marriage is falling apart. We can all see it. We can all see it. Speaking of soaps, you ever notice that hotel soaps tend to have an extremely unnecessary combination of scents? Tangerine and flaxseed. What the fuck? I'm in the hotel lobby confusing white women. Oh my God, Becky, this hotel has a Whole Foods. Ma'am, this is a Red Roof Inn. The only thing it smells like is asbestos and depression. I was doing that joke and this person shouted out, I'm a Red Roof Inn Rewards member. I was like, that's not something we'll be saying out loud. That's like paying for an assigned seat on Spirit Airlines. No matter where you sit, it's still Spirit Airlines. Spirit is so terrible, man. I refuse to pay for a carry-on bag on Spirit because that's like six Spirit flights if I wanted to take those, right? So what I do in protest is I just wear all my clothes on the plane. My last flight, my outermost layer was a suit. I was so well-dressed, people thought I was the captain. Because if you're wearing anything that doesn't have stains on it on Spirit, you're the highest-ranked person by default on the flight. As soon as I boarded, they just showed me the cockpit. Your shirt's tucked in. You must have had some sort of training. Right here, right this way. Right before I got in the flight, I got a nosebleed, so I had, like, plugged my nose with some tissue, and I sit down after I board, and the guy next to me was like, oh, you got in a fight at the airport, too? I was like, no, what? Why? Why are we all doing this? My favorite part about this flight is we're about to take off, and the plane, the ceiling of the plane starts to smoke, okay? Smoke is filling the cabin. I was about to signal for help, but then I realized people of color can't make hand motions on planes. So what I did was I just sat there and waited, and it finally hit me. I was like, oh, shit, on Spirit, even the plane vapes. It makes sense. It makes sense. It makes sense.
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7: This happens to me like once a month. You ever ask someone if they know someone, and then they tell you a different name? How the hell is that possible? I go, you know Mike Anderson? He goes, I know a Flip Gunderson. Did you hear me say Flip Gunderson? Sometimes they don't even have the right sex. I go, you know Mike Smith? He goes, I know Denise Smith. I go, yeah, that's the guy. You got a plate in your head? What the hell's the matter with you? And folks, if you're going to have kids, don't give them weird names, then they do weird shit. Names are important, right? Yeah. What happened? You got a weird name? What's your name?
8: Leticia.
7: Leticia? Holy shit, that is weird. Wow. Yeah, but you seem like a nice person. Am I wrong? No, that's good. Yeah. Do you have kids? Did you give them weird names? No? What's not weird to you? I'm afraid to ask. Your son's name is what?
8: John.
7: Oh, John. I thought you said Chong. I'm like, oh, and Stephanie. Oh, okay, that's good. That's enough. You know, people meet me, I think they think they're giving me a comp. They go, hey, is Rocky your real name? I go, yeah. They go, I got a dog named Rocky. That's a compliment, you bastard. Like, what if I did that to you? Like, when I met you, like, what's your name? Sheila? What if I met you? I'm like, Sheila, I got one of those monkeys with the bright red asses named Sheila. Welcome to my world. You gotta have a good name. You know Hitler? If that guy's name was Chip, none of that shit would have happened. Right? We'll take a guy like that serious. Like all the Nazis during a meeting. They're like, guess what's a beer leader? They're like, cool. They're like, freaking Chip. Little Chip with a mustache. Right? They're like, Chip, we know you want to invade Poland, but go get the guy some sandwiches. My sister, she thinks my nephew's gay, you know? She goes, I think little Henry's got some tendencies. I go, you named him little Henry. What the hell did you think was going to happen? You named him Vito, like I told you. We wouldn't be having this. Right? There's no gay guys named Vito. So she calls. She goes, why don't you guys come over? Like, do some guy stuff with them. I'm like, what are we going to do? So, like, me and my brother, like, we used to wrestle in high school. She goes, come on over and, like, wrestle with them. I go, yeah, we'll wrestle them straight. That'll be good. We're going to wrestle that gay right out of you, mister. So we get over there, you know, get all oiled up. Put our tights on. People are nuts. Here's the best. You ever dating somebody like a couple weeks and you're not sure how you feel about them yet? And then they tell you that they love you? And you're like, hey, well, good for you. That's really nice. Give me five. You got a nice hat. It's very rustic, that's right. People are nuts, folks, everywhere you go, you know?
9: But you know, being in Chicago, it's a big political city. We have a lot of conservatives in the audience tonight. That's what I thought. Did that in L.A. Some lady went, no! I was like, you just outed yourself. Liberals don't like that. That's fine. For everybody else who obviously is a liberal, hello, how are you? So good to see you. So nice to see you, folks. Oh, it's tremendous to be here, folks. You love me. I know you love me. It's tremendous. You thought you had me. You didn't have me. I'm back again, folks. Sleepy Joe is running. It's going to be 2.0. Okay. I made a lot of money doing that shit last time. A lot of money. When he didn't get reelected, I was like, well, shit. Okay. It's okay. I didn't vote for him either. It's fine. I'm obligated to say that when I'm in Chicago. alternatively, what am I going to do? Joe Biden, right? Joe's all right. He's just lost. Hey, folks, wait, calm down. Where am I? Not like Obama. Obama was cool, right? He was like America's dad, right? He's like, all right. I told you to clean your room. You didn't do it. Now you can't play with your iPod. iPods were out when he was president. That's what that was. Before him, we had W. Right? What? What are you upset with me for? I didn't do nothing. Ever. Then I was in high school when, you know, Bill. How you doing? Yeah. Now I just have to pay my wife $500,000 to tell people she slept with me. You know, that's good. It's another Trump joke.
10: Yeah, I drink. That's my vice of choice, is drinking. I smoke weed occasionally, but this is what happens. When I drink, I'm able to be in the moment. When I smoke weed, overanalyze the moment, which is not good to do during sex. Because if I'm drunk and having sex, I'm thinking, yeah, this is cool. But if I'm high during sex, I'm thinking, yo, why is she letting me do this to her? What was her childhood like? What's her relationship with her father? Does she let everybody smash this fast? I started doing weird stuff doing high sex, like counting my strokes and a one up, a two up. Not a good mindset to be. I tried cocaine in college. It was too intense. I went to this party, coked up. Soon as we got there, this girl threw a beer in my friend's face. I freaked out. Fucking slap that bitch, man! She threw a beer on you, now you slap her! It's cannibal, relax. If I slap her, those five dudes over there are gonna kick my ass. Yo, you just slap her. I'll worry about the rest. And I never want to feel like that again. There's no reason for me to be telling a dude to slap a woman and I can beat up five people. That's an unnecessary sensation. And I don't need it in my life at all. There's no place for it. But I'll be lying if I told you that cocaine never brought any beautiful moments into my life. When I was in Minneapolis, I had a threesome with these girls that were on cocaine. And I didn't think a threesome was going to happen because I thought the fat one would leave. But when life gives you lemons, you throw lemons at people. No. I didn't want her to leave because she was fat. I don't discriminate. She just didn't seem out into the whole situation at first. But once the cocaine got into her, turns out, she was pretty cool. I didn't do any cocaine with her because sometimes it can soften up your dick. And the last thing I need in my hotel room is two angry, coked out, horny girls screaming at me, Hannibal, what's wrong with it? I don't know. Can everybody just be quiet for a little bit, please? Everybody just quiet down. There's some drinks in the other room. Y'all go chill over there for a little bit. I'll be in there, man. And we had a good old-fashioned Midwestern night. They welcomed me to their city in a wonderful way. I wake up, the hotel room was kind of trash, so I leave a nice tip for housekeeping. I go off to do morning radio. Come back, the room is clean, perfectly clean, all on the kitchen counter, except they left a small bump of cocaine. I said, that's extremely professional hotel housekeeping right there. They love people. And that's the type of attention to detail that gets you a five-star Yelp review right there. I'll be back to that residency in Marriott. Three-star hotel, five-star service. That's what really matters.
11: My mom did go in to replace him with a small dog named Nigel. He's a Cavalier King Charles Spaniel. She sends me updates about him all the time. I go get a text message from my mom that's just like, found a pinata for 50% off because the neck had been punched in. Nigel's been barking at it all afternoon. Did you say all afternoon? Because he could put it away, you know, in a closet or whatever he wanted, really. Was it 50% off because you punched a hole in its neck, Diane? Blow off a little steam? All afternoon? That means, were you up early purchasing pinatas? It's been really hot this summer in Ohio, and she sent me a photo of Nigel on the front porch. You know when a dog, like, splays their, like, legs out? You know what I mean? Just, like, their bottom ones, like, penis to pavement, you know what I mean? Just like cooling their dick off on the cement. My mom sent me a photo of that and she was like, it's pretty hot here. I was like, ew. I don't think I need to see that, you know? I feel like all he does is just like try to eat her food and put his dick on our good pillows, you know? It's really more like a boyfriend than I thought, honestly. Now that I say it out loud.
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9: I'm not really picking up random trim at the Walgreens anymore. It's not really it's not really what I'm about. I met a girl recently, guys. I met a girl in my life. Thank you. Thank you. Thank you. And a real one, not like in World of Warcraft or some shit. Actual human girl. It's actually, shit's getting real, dude. Just this past week, we moved in together. Moved in together. And I know what you're thinking, because every time I say that, I always hear the same thing. It's always, that's a terrible idea, or that's going to end horribly, or you don't have a girlfriend. But I'm excited, because since me and my girlfriend moved in together, that means it could potentially be only a matter of months before I get a new girlfriend. Hoping Asian this time, fingers crossed. We live together now, we hang out a lot. Watching TV the other day, Victoria's Secret commercial comes on. She turns to me, she says, Colin, do you find those girls attractive? And I said, no. My boner's left over from the Golden Girls rerun. She didn't buy that shit. It's like, Colin, I know you think those girls are hot. Are you gonna leave me for a girl like that? I said, honey, don't be ridiculous. What we have between us, that is built on a foundation of trust and honesty. So you can trust me when I honestly say, that girl would never fuck me. She's gorgeous. And I look like Drew Carey and a drunken Sasquatch had a baby. I don't know. I love my girlfriend. I think she's great. But I'll tell you this. We moved in together. When you move in with a woman, they start wanting more from you. They start looking at you. You're not boyfriend material anymore. You're husband material. And they want you to become a better man. Get your shit together. Get your life in order. Fuck that shit. Let a left play a play. Fuck! Swear to God, I've had it almost up to here, maybe higher, with her unrealistic demands. Every day she's like, Colin, you should drink less. And Colin, you should jog more. And Colin, you shouldn't enter so many pie-eating contests. And Colin, you shouldn't throw your own pie-eating contest. And Colin, if you're going to throw your own pie-eating contest, you should at least invite other people. Or Colin, don't just sit on the couch eating pie all day and call it a contest. Or Colin, if you're going to sit on the couch eating pie all day, at least eat a whole pie and not pumpkin pie filling out of the can. Or Colin, if you're going to eat pumpkin pie filling out of the can, at least use a spoon, not just your hand. Or Colin, if you're going to use your hand, at least wash your hand. Or Colin, if you're going to sit on the couch, stare into nothingness, shoveling pumpkin pie filling into your mouth while Radio Edge Karma Police plays on endless loop in the background. Wear some pants. Please, I'm running a home daycare. Please. I just want a t-shirt to be afraid of strangers. You know what I'm saying?
14: Milwaukee Comedy presents Mr. Mike Hover. I touched human beings. This is... Oh, that's our first for a Thursday. Thank you. Thank you so much. Oh, my, there's so many of you. I thought I'd have to add like a laugh track or two. This is... This is amazing. Like, I'm going to have to owe all of you money. This is amazing. I'm very excited to be. I don't usually go outside, so this is a treat for you. So yeah, my name is Mike Hover. I'm a comedian out of Chicago. I'd like to say that up right at the bat because there is a performer who has a similar name as me. His name is Michael Hoover with two O's instead of one. He's out of Roanoke, Virginia, and he's an Elvis impersonator. There's been some confusion in the past, and so I don't want anybody buying this album and thinking like he doesn't know any of the words. Right. More like blue suede snooze. Get out of here. So don't leave just yet. Let me disappoint you with my own material. Okay.
15: I've been real busy this year, you guys. For example, I purchased a lot of Twitter followers. One of my friends had told me that he had bought like 100, and the attention that those 100 generated got him like 2,000 actual Twitter followers, right? So of course, I shelled out like $25, about 100 Twitter followers, and believe it or not, now I have like 13,000. And you know what they don't tell you though, when you're buying those Twitter followers, is that they're like all those spam porn accounts. So if you look at my followers, they're all like, you know, like Judy Big Booty. Like, and it's like, who's the worst person, right? Judy Big Booty, who does porn, or me for paying for her approval. You know, it goes both ways.
16: I worked at restaurants for a long time. Anybody here in the industry? Round of applause, yeah, you are? Fucking sort your life out, okay. And maybe do that, it'll be fun, it'll be great. Your parents will be proud and you won't fucking shake and hate yourself, it'll be great. I worked at restaurants for a really long time. I worked at this one place in Maine, it was called the Great Lost Bear. And the Great Lost Bear was one of those places you could totally fuck with your customers. So it was completely willy-nilly, didn't fucking matter at all. I had these two women in my section, like mid-30s, kind of cool, you know? And they got their frickin' appetizers. They got their appetizers. And I went back around and I was like, how is everything? She's like, oh my God, it is so good. What is your secret? And I said, I have a third testicle. Yeah. Maybe entrees? Did you want to look at entrees? You'd like to leave. Of course you'd like to leave. I had a table of 14 freshman college girls sitting in my section. And they're all wearing their little hello, my name is tags. You know, hi, my name's fucking Sheila or whatever. I don't care. I get their first round of drinks and they go back around for refills and I'm like, Sheila, honey, would you like a little more iced tea? She goes, oh my God, how do you know my name? And just freezes. I looked at her as serious as I could and I said, match.com. My coworkers were impossible. I worked with this one girl who like overused the joke, that's why I'm single. That's why I'm single. Cupcakes are my jam. That's why I'm single. I have Star Trek pillowcases. That's why I'm single. If you use the joke, that joke, as often as that girl does, that's why you're single. There's literally no other reason why. I've had a lot of bad jobs in my life, guys. The worst job I've ever had, hands down, I used to wait tables at Pete's Pizza on Western Avenue. Yeah. The lunch shift. Getting it done, Ma. Getting it done. I worked there for about 6 months, right? About 3 minutes in my first shift, I found out that they had a customized birthday song that I had to sing to families on a Tuesday afternoon, and everyone's a goddamn liar, and it's nobody's birthday, and I know it. I want to sing the song for you guys. Can we do this together? I want to sing the song for you guys. Now, I'm going to look at you like I'm really happy to be here. You're going to look at me like I should have finished community college. That's what's going to happen. It helps if you clap along. There's a birthday cake to bake, a lasagna we will make, all for your birthday. If you want to sing a rhyme, we will have a real good time, all for your birthday. If you want, we'll serve you pizza, pepperoni, it's a treatza. We pat you on the shoulder, you look not one day older. There's a birthday cake to bake, a lasagna we will make, all for your birthday. Now let's pour a nice warm bath, grab a razor, make a gash. It's just... That song is called Fuck My Life, guys. I have it printed out. It's on my fridge. It's on the freezer where I get my pizza rolls. It's kind of ironic.
17: You can probably tell from my accent that I grew up in a predominantly all-white suburb. Yeah, it happened. Originally, though, I'm from the hard streets of the west side of Chicago, which was rough. Man, it was crazy growing up there. It was so bad. Crime was so bad, and the schools were so bad, that they started naming the public schools after condoms. That's how bad it was. Hey, Trojans. Trojans are the number one selling condoms in America. Number one selling condoms. But when you think about Trojans, you don't think about pregnancy protection. You think about a belly full of a horse with a bunch of, like, half-naked dudes rolling around in there, or, like, 300 with some dude yelling, "This is Sparta!" to the only black dude in the movie. Really? Black dude showed up in 300 and was like, "Whoa, whoa, whoa. You must be looking for Africa, because this is Sparta!" Fuck out of here. The look on his face is slow motion, just like, motherfucker. Racism! It's like, well, movie over, right? We're still keeping our numbers at 300. One black dude would have thrown the balance off. No, that's what I think about when I think about Trojans. I think about pregnancy protection. But where I come from, they were like, we should name the condoms CPS condoms. Because think about it. The motto could be CPS condoms. We haven't produced shit in over 30 years. You worried about an STD? Not with CPS condoms. You won't even get a GED with CPS condoms. That's how bad the schools were where I was from. My parents are like, nah, we gotta get you out of this bad neighborhood.
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21: So these porn titles are getting out of control, aren't they? Have you been watching any of this shit lately? Holy cow. They're so specific. Right, I was surfing the web for adult cinema the other day, and I saw a title called Weapons of Ass Destruction. Sounds terrifying, doesn't it? I didn't watch it because I'm not into politics. I also saw an incredibly specific title. It was called Stop Bullying Me and Fucking My Mom. I have several questions. The first of which is, why is fucking my mom second on your list? Get your priorities together, nerd, or you wouldn't be getting bullied. I did not have access to porn. You know, when I was growing up, going through puberty, the internet wasn't high speed, didn't have all that. And living with a single mom at the time, didn't even have, like, my dad's stash of Playboys to raid. I remember the first time I masturbated was to an issue of Ladies Home Journal. It was an article on gardening. There weren't even any pictures, but I can imagine that woman out in that garden. I didn't even know I was masturbating, right? I was just sitting on the toilet bored. We didn't have smartphones, nothing to occupy our hands. So I was just smacking myself around, you know? And then at one point, there was like an amazing sensation. I was like, whoa, what is that? Hey, I like that. Can I make that happen again? I could. And so I just kept playing. And the next thing you know, I'm playing with my body like it's a washboard and a jug band. And then the most amazing feeling happened, followed by a terrible mess. But I was not concerned with the mess. I was concerned with that feeling. I was like, holy shit, this is free. I can do it all the time. And this suddenly, I like sports, fuck sports. Forget video games. This is my thing. I put a lot of effort in, you know, to getting good. Took like 8 showers a day. Suddenly, my mom's like, he is so into his hygiene. She only knew I was doing the opposite of hygiene. And she did. She walked in on me one time. I don't know if you ever been caught by your parents. That sucks. It's real weird. I forgot to lock the bathroom door. And I'm sitting on the toilet. And I'm reading another issue of Ladies Home Journal. This one was an article on stain removal, which is ironic. And the door swings open. Now, I thought fast. And I just turned myself 90 degrees to the right and just covered with my back to the door my rock hard erection, which was just standing up tall like it was winning an award or something. And while my mom could not see my erection, I'm still sitting sideways on the toilet. You kind of got to explain that. And so my mom was like, Jamie, why are you sitting sideways on the toilet? I was like, yeah, Ma, it's how I shit now.
0: We go on a date, worst date ever, because all she did was talk about how her ex-boyfriend used to beat her. And it's weird, you know, because I kind of started to understand why. That's not funny. Domestic abuse is not funny. I would never hit a woman. Unless I was hitting her from behind. What? So she, you know, the date's over. She dropped me off. I made her drive because I'm a firm believer in equality. We get to talking, stuff like that. She's like, so who do you live with? I'm like, I just live with my mom because I'm like 26 and still live at home, so what's up, ladies? What's going on? She's like, yeah, I live with my mom too. And I'm like, oh my God, you want to come inside and watch a movie? And girls, get on board. When I say watch a movie, it means you're going to come inside, I'm going to put on Monsters, Inc., and then I'm going to fuck you. And then I'm going to come inside. So we get more talking, we're smoking some cigarettes in her car. And she's like, yeah, I live with my mom too. I'm like, oh, that's cool. What happened to your dad? She's like, oh, my dad's in prison. I'm like, fuck. Yeah. That sucks. Why is your dad in prison? She's like, oh, he killed someone. And I'm like, damn, that sucks. She's like, yeah, I get by. You know? What happened to your dad? And I'm like, oh, my dad actually

0: So we start having sex, and then 3 minutes later, after I finish, I had to go to the bathroom. So I'm taking a piss, and I'm taking a piss, and I look on the counter, and I see Axe body spray and an Affliction t-shirt on the floor. I'm like, shit, this dude has not moved out. Furthermore, he's also a fucking tool. So we're sitting on the couch, we're watching movies, and all of a sudden I hear this clamor come up the stairs, and she's like, oh, fuck. And I'm like, oh, fuck what, Kelly? What do you mean, oh, fuck? She's like, we didn't break up. We just had a big fight. I'm like, oh, Kelly, you're a bitch. You're a bitch, Kelly. And let's face it, dude that wears Affliction t-shirts and Axe body spray probably isn't going to be the same size as me. But I fought him. I fought that dude. And I didn't fight him with my fist. I fought him with my mind. Marched right up to him, opened the door. I was like, hey, motherfucker. Okay, just so you know, Kelly has been my best friend since, like, 8th grade. And she's been crying all night. And then when I walked away, I did a little sashay just to let her know I wasn't fucking around. I was like, I'm a firm believer in do whatever the fuck you want. Do whatever the fuck you want. I hate racist people. I hate racist people, except for one race. You know what race I fucking hate?
1: Dutch.
0: NASCAR. You guys thought I was going somewhere. Someone was like, Mexicans. Who the fuck is that? But it's true. I hate racist people. I hate a lot of black people. Hate a lot of white people. But I've never met an Asian that I didn't like. Me and my best friend, one of my best friends, he's black and his name is Mac. And I love that because it rhymes. And me and Mac grown to be really good friends. And I confide in him a lot. And it's really funny, the first time me and Mac really had an in-depth conversation, I came off a little racist. Because we were talking about movies and I'm like, hey, you ever see Shawshank Redemption? And he's like, yeah, I love that movie. You ever see this movie? I'm like, yeah. You ever see this movie? He's like, yeah. You ever see this movie? I'm like, yeah. You ever see Boys in the Hood? It ripped the record fucking scratches. And he looks at me and he's like, you jive-ass turkey motherfucker. Of course I've seen Boys in the Hood. Have you ever seen Star Wars? Touche, my friend. But Mac comes off a little bit racist too sometimes. Because Mac's always like, you know, you white boys get so pissed when you see us with your white women. And that's not true. I never get pissed off when I see a black man and a white woman together. I don't even like fat chicks. That joke is fucking awesome. I'm addicted to porn, like most of the geeks up here.
1: Yeah!
0: But like, I'm starting to grow weary. Like, I want to find the dude that's in charge of porn and just sit him down and have a little talk and be like, dude, how come every movie has that one shot with the back of the dude's balls just fucking... I also don't like it because it makes threesomes seem way too easy. Threesomes seem way too easy in pornos. I had one threesome in my life, and it was just me and a pregnant chick. You guys think it's fucked up? I thought it was fucked up because she ended up having a boy. That was pretty weird. I can't wait till that little fucker's older, though. I'm going to be like, hey, buddy, oh my God, you're getting so big. Hey, remember when we double-teamed your mom?
2: I always get home late doing comedy, and she'll be asleep, so I'll go in, like, I fix something to eat, I watch TV. I don't know, I'll be home for, like, an hour at least, and then I'll just hear her from the bedroom. She'll be like, Nate, is that you? Yeah, like, you better hope to God it's me. You have let some murderer get quite comfortable in this house. He is eating. They're going to find your body and be like, this guy watched a whole season of Entourage before he did this. He seemed relaxed. And if someone did break into our house, like I don't have a gun to protect us. I have a pocket knife. That's going to do nothing. I could hope to aggravate him at best. Like I would cut him and he'd be like, just rip my shirt, man. And then he would kill both of us. That's best case scenario with a pocket knife. I don't know how to use this knife in the middle of the day. Much less I'm going to wake up out of a dead sleep and have some kind of knife skill I've never had before.

0: So what we do is we have to sleep strategically in our bed to, like, prepare for an attack. It's, like, a good strategy. Like, I'm here, and part of the strategy is, like, she's closest to the door, but, I mean, she thinks it's because of the breeze. She doesn't know there's a strategy. She's always like, this breeze feels good. It's like, oh, does it? Okay. because my strategy will be, like, the guy will come in the door, right? So she's going to lunge at him. She'll lunge, and she'll be like, oh, it felt like a push. And I'll be like, well, it wasn't, all right, babe? It was the very beginnings of a lunge. So she's going to lunge. Now, she is from Alabama, so she's pretty scrappy. She'll put up a good fight. A real good, at least a good enough fight that I can be practicing with my knife on my side. I'll be stabbing at pillows, like getting, you know, cutting them up. So when he gets to me, I'll be like, I don't know if you looked over here while you fought my wife. But like that used to be one whole pillow. So I don't know if you're ready for this or not, for round two. This fury that we're going. I like the joke. I was trying to start an applause. Like, he started, then you gave up, then he was like, I'll go with you. And then, but he already quit. But that guy's like, well, I'm not going back. It was great. This is my favorite.
1: Put your hands together for Joe Kilgallen. Thank you. Thank you, everybody. How's everyone doing? Yeah? Good to see everyone. Merry Christmas. Did everyone have a good Christmas? You got all the cool toys you wanted, all that shit? Everyone have a good Hanukkah?
2: Yeah.
1: When the fuck is Hanukkah? Does anyone know when that actually happens? I have a lot of Jewish friends in comedy. They don't even know. I say Happy Hanukkah. They go, dude, I don't think it's right now. I don't know when it is. I love Jewish people. I don't get them. You make all the movies in Hollywood, not one fucking Hanukkah movie. Adam Sandler made one 20 years ago. That's it, right? Wouldn't we all like to see the Goldberg family, you know, just freaking out because they left little Stuart behind or whatever a Jewish name is, right? Saul, they left little Saul behind and he's got to fend off some criminals. That'd be great. Instead, you had some rich suburban Mick, right? Yeah, it's not as much fun. I could say that. I could drop the M word. I'm Irish. It's fine. Dude, I love my Jewish friends, though. I love Christmas. It's a good time of year, right? Everyone's happy for the most part, or it's fake, whatever. That works, too. I remember being a kid. Like, things are different with social media now. Just take a picture of your cool toys, put it on Instagram. Used to be you to call your buddy up. You ever have that friend? Calls you up, like, fucking noon on Christmas Day. It's like, dude, I got a family. I can't be talking to you, you know? And you're all happy. You're like, hey, man, I got the new Jurassic Park toy. I got that T-Rex. It's like, oh, yeah, did you get the big one or the medium-sized one? It's like, I think I got the medium-sized one. He's like, yeah, well, my dad loves me more, apparently. And I'm 9, so I'm like, you mean Santa? What are you fucking saying right now, man? What are you saying? Get a little heartbroken as a kid. Last Christmas, I was hanging out at a bar with a bunch of my friends. We're all having a good time. And this girl was a little drunk, so she was, you know, chatting away.
3: 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This is Gina Yachelet, comedian extraordinaire. And you are listening to Steve Tui and Tony Carr on Chicago's Comedy Scene Radio.
4: So where's the romantic people at the house? Where's the lovers at? Where's the romantic people? All right here. Right here, dreadlock, not romantic? No? In the way? All right? No? Okay. Over here. Who likes a spoon? That's what I'm getting at. Where's the spoon at? Yeah! All right. You guys up front? You're not spooners? No? Are you guys extras for aliens? No, we can't spooner. These are backwards. Got his job, though. So I'm a big spooner, I'll tell you this. But when I spoon, I like to fuck. I call it sporking. Yeah. Where's the sporkers at, huh? You dumb, huh? All right. See, I got a movement. It's called Got Spork. Got Spork. It's not a question, it's a statement. Got Spork. You want to make love doggy style, go up to your lover or your unlover and say, hey. Hey, Got Spork. You don't want to go up to someone and say, hey, let's make love doggy style, because it might bring up negative association. And I'll be like saying, hey, you want to make love wearing collars and leashes? Two people trying to separate us the whole time? That'd be great. When we're just about to climax, someone will pour a bucket of cold water on us. Who's in? That's how we do. So yeah, the movement is got support. And you say it, but if you don't want to say it, you can wear the t-shirt. Yay! The got support t-shirt. So I was at Taco Bell, as I mentioned in the other joke, and just the other day, the lady, after I had my food, after I got my food, she goes, "You want a spork?" I go, "I don't know, turn around." But I took the sporks, so if you guys don't want to buy the shirt, I'll be giving out sporks after.
2: Yeah, it sucks, man. Yeah, I have another brother. He is a 30-year veteran of the Chicago Police Department. 30-year veteran of the Chicago Police Department. Not everyone clapped. Some union households were on board. Some English majors not. You know, when I did this before 2020, everyone applauded. Now it's like butthole tight. It's butthole tight, left look, you know? And here's the thing, I get it. People read things about police officers who do bad things and you read about them in the news. But here's the thing, you can clap for my brother because you haven't read about him in the news. Oh no, thank God. Oh, he's one of the good ones. Wouldn't you want to have a job where some of the people who do your job, who you don't even know, are called the good ones? No, here's the thing. My brother isn't just one of the good ones. He's one of the great ones. My brother has multiple life-saving awards from the city of Chicago. Couple more, you are on board, okay? Couple more, you are on board, all right? My brother is a Pro Bowl cop. Do you understand this? Okay, he got a badge, it says Lifesaver, it has his badge number on it. I read it, just says, "Mom loves him more." That's all it says. I can't compete with this right now, okay? It's not fair. My brother ran into a liquor store, stopped a man with a machine gun from robbing a liquor store. That also happened in the movie RoboCop. Making my brother a better cop than RoboCop. I want to include everyone. I don't want to lose anybody. Miss, you haven't seen the film RoboCop? Okay, real art house picture, okay? Robbed of an Oscar, okay? So there's this cop, he's a robot, okay? He's covered in metal head to toe. Bulletproof metal head to toe. You follow? Okay. My brother is just a man who has to wear a vest, okay? Okay, a bulletproof vest that he has to pay for, like he's a catcher on a Little League baseball team. And they have to replace those every 5 years, like they're a bad used car or something, you know? But here's the thing, my brother just has a vest. That means this is in the line of duty, these are in the line of duty. You think about that when you didn't clap earlier, okay? Okay, you think about that. We can argue about Blue Lives Matter, but blue balls matter. Cod piece for cops, my new fraudulent charity. I'll be collecting in the back, and I'll spend all of the money on Old Style. All right. Another time, my brother, a police officer, ran into a burning building and helped save a family of 7 people. Who's supposed to do that? Who do you think is supposed to do that? Fucking firefighters! Firefighters! Mayor Brandon Johnson is getting a buy one, get one right now on Bob Kellum. You understand that? All right? My brother, who has none of the equipment, none of the training whatsoever, just gets there first. He's a ranking officer. He could have said, "Go in there, freshman." No, he said, "Watch this shit." Kicked down the door of a towering inferno, shot at the flames like that would put it out. walked out with seven people on his shoulder, put him down as the fire engine rolled up and said, got here late, boys, wiped the soot from his brow and said, bye, I gotta go break up a drug cartel, and then left. And that was a Tuesday. You know what I mean? Like, another thing, didn't even get a thank you from the fire department. You know what I mean? Not even one of those try, never, not hard, like circular Jewel Osco cookie cakes. You know what I mean? With just like, you got there first, Bob, and the frosting, you know? Nothing. They didn't give him like a loose Dalmatian puppy. Let him just do whippets with a fire engine. It sucks. So hopefully it gets me out of a ticket.
5: I'm cool with getting older, man. I've accepted certain things. Scary movies ain't gonna be the same for y'all no more. Y'all be like, yo, that's right. Get them, Freddy. I've accepted certain things. I don't need a six pack. I'm done, ladies. I fought the fight. I did everything they said you should do. Not eating after 8 o'clock. Tried it. That shit's impossible. You ever tried not to eat anything after 8 o'clock? That's a ridiculous request. But I tried it. Pilates. I tried Pilates, dude. Farted in my own face. Which is humbling. I'll be honest with you. It changes you as a person, for real. A part of me died that day. I ain't gonna front. I tried that insanity workout. Yeah, I was clinically dead for 3 minutes. So I don't need a six pack. I just wanna be shirtless sexy. That's all I'm going for now. Shirtless sexy, fellas. That's why you can take your shirt off and your lady's not disgusted. You know what I'm saying? You don't get a gag reflex from her. You know, she's not like, oh, I should have made better choices. Candles lit, music's playing. You're like, phew. She's like, unless you get that one chick that's like, okay. Hurry up, though. This alcohol wearing off. It's fine. It is fine. I'm cool getting older. Like I said, I've accepted certain things. I'm a man, but I'm a specific type of man. And fellas, when you know you're a specific man, you make specific male decisions. Example, ladies, I'm the type of guy that if we go out for the evening and somebody disrespects you, I will defend your honor. Quickly. Quickly, yes. But if we're driving home and we get a flat tire, I'm calling AAA. I'm not even gonna try and change the tire, straight up. I'm not even gonna reach for anything but the phone, for real. Especially if it's dark, fuck that, no. I've seen scary movies, I know how that work out. You ain't getting me killed while you get a head start, no. We going down together, boo. I'm the type of guy, ladies, that will offer you my jacket. If it's cold outside, I'll offer you my jacket. But I'm not the type of guy, though, that once you turn that down, then you get cold later. Offer's off the table. You obviously make bad decisions, so we shouldn't both suffer for that. I was a Boy Scout. And I'm dead serious, ladies, for real. We'll be out and she's freezing. You'll be like, oh, don't you gonna help her? I'm like, I offered. She gonna learn tonight. Gonna learn tonight. I'm the type of guy, ladies, that if we're making love, I want you to get as many as you want. That's how hard I'm gonna work for you. Yes. But I'm not the type of guy, though, that once I get my one, that's a wrap. This ain't no marathon. Don't you work in the morning? What's wrong with you? You selfish.
6: I'm drinking a little bit. Anybody else drinking in here? Be careful. This is bad, I hear. I got pretty drunk the other day, guys. I got pretty drunk. I wound up at an illegal cockfight at 2 a.m. So very drunk. And it was heartbreaking. It was heartbreaking. Especially since I knew that these roosters had to be up at the crack of dawn. They don't sleep in. Get these guys some shut-eye. They were strong-looking roosters, though. I'll tell you that. Strong-looking roosters. They were probably going to the gym, you know? Working on their pecs. That's right, I went there. Some people, they drink a lot and they get aggressive, you know? I had a guy threaten to open up a can of whoop-ass on me. That's silly. And I'm just like, hey, buddy, cool it. Calm down. This is the Midwest. We open up a can of pop-ass. So. I'm going to pretend those extra laughs were genuine on my part. And not from the reaction that dude in the back going, No, like, no, do, hey, whatever your body decides you should do after these jokes, do it. I'm not going to be. People, here's the thing is, like, people, some people can get crazy drinking. You know what I mean? Some people can get crazy, which is why whenever I throw a party, I always make sure everyone who comes in, they all put their keys into a bowl. You know? Put their keys into a bowl. And then we see who can eat the most keys. That's how I roll. So if you want to hang out with me, bring an appetite. Because I don't like aggressive people. Last guy who messed with me left in an ambulance. And that's a little story about the time I got the crap beat out of me by an EMT. He beat me up, had to go to work. Some people, they don't get aggressive. They have problems performing sexually. You know? I hear about these people. They get what they call whiskey dick. Yeah? Hear about these whiskey dick people? Yeah? Whiskey dick is not good, right? Only thing worse than whiskey dick is malort vagina. Yeah. Tastes terrible. What I hear. Hey, guys, this is crazy. The other day, I saw two janitors making out. Yeah, two janitors, they were just making out, you know? Just hardcore. And I'm just like, hey, you two! Get a broom! There's none in the broom closet, I already checked. But... I don't know, maybe the bucket. It might be full of mops, I don't know. Did you guys forget about that joke?
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8: I do love this season. I love the holidays because I'm a parent. Anyone else here got kids? That's right. Be proud. We all make mistakes. That's right. Give it up. Yeah, good for you. Yeah. My mistake is 8 right now, and I just just love, it's crazy just to see it. No, I love it. I just love watching all the different phases of development, you know, like right now he's 8, you know, so he's still going through this phase where he's losing his teeth because he won't fucking listen. So, that's a joke. You gotta discipline your kids, but for some reason you're not allowed to hit them when you're white. So, my favorite part of that joke is listening to some people pretend to be offended. That's always fun about the black thing. I do love the holidays though, right? Because like as a parent, like this is the season. Whenever my kid asks me for anything, I can just tell him, "Hey, go ahead, throw that on the Christmas list." Right? It's nice. Yeah. Because I don't have to say no. You know, it's just like, what do you want, Isaac? All right, well, be good the next few weeks, and we'll see. Maybe Santa will bring you some food. You know, whatever. Oh, and don't you feel sorry for him? Fuck him. He is so bad. My kid is so bad. He throws things, he hits, he kicks. At the schools, they say he's got special needs. I think he's just an asshole. I think that's it. Special need? Well, he needs to listen, but that's not special. Actually, he actually stayed home from school today. He's not sick or anything, but his mom's out of town and he didn't want to go, so I was like, fuck it, school sucks, let's party. He still learned things. I taught him how to roll a joint. Don't worry about it. It's a good day. I got a babysitter right now, and I'll tell you guys this. Getting a babysitter when your wife is out of town, totally different from getting one when she's in town. Right, well, because when the wife is in town, we get a babysitter. It's very straightforward, you know? It's like, she shows up, it's like, thanks for coming, you know? He's had his bath, he's in his pajamas. Bedtime's at 9, we'll see you at 12. End of story, right? But when I get a babysitter, the wife is out of town, the babysitter shows up, I'm just like, oh, thank God you're here. All right. I think he's hungry. Maybe there's something in the fridge. I don't know. Oh, the place is a mess. So if you put him to bed and you're looking for something to do. Also, don't be surprised if I come home drunk and try to fuck you. I've been watching a lot of porn that goes to my head. You know, yesterday the pizza delivery guy came over. That got weird. So you're not special. And then I just stare. It's fun for everybody. Yeah. Oh, that's right. I agree. Oh, those young 18-year-old babysitters. Oh. One thing about being a parent, you want to take good care of yourself. You want to be around for them. I've been trying to take care of myself. I recently joined a gym. Anyone go to the gym? Fuck the gym, right? Fuck it. Fuck it right in the ass with a dick that has AIDS. Fuck the gym. Fuck it! My gym is weird. Like, the clientele at my gym, I'd say it's 50% fit people, 50% fat people, right? Here's the funny thing. Over time, the fit people, you see the same faces a lot. The fat people, whole new crew, every time. So, anyway, that's what I've heard. I've only been there the once. I'm not sure. I don't know, but the gym's a drag, right? Because they got all these fucking rules you gotta follow. You know, you gotta re-rack your weights, let others work in, fucking stay out of the women's locker room, all this bullshit. It doesn't end. At my gym, they've even got this sign on the inside of the bathroom stall that says, please do not flush anything but toilet paper down the toilet. You know? I just feel like an idiot scooping all the turds out. Oh, there's gotta be a better way. I don't know what it is, but find it. Right? Right? Yeah. I pay $39 a month. You'd think they could hire someone else to scoop the turds out. That's all I'm saying. How bad's the job market gotta get before you answer that ad? Wanted a turd scooper. Must have bachelor's degree and be fluent in Mandarin. Why I gotta speak Mandarin? Well, it's an employer's market, so chingua, asshole.
9: Fair enough. Yo, what's up? You're listening to, what is it, Chicago's comedy scene? Hey, yo. Hello, everybody. Listen, this is Jamie Kennedy. And if you want to come to a show and, hey, this is Jamie Kennedy. And if you want to come to a live comedy show, I don't need your help. I don't need your conversation. Just let me do the entertaining. I don't come to where you work, at Bed Bath & Beyond. and tell you how to stack candles. 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I forgot, but I met him on Tinder.
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2: 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And before I could get on that radio station, I had to go be on other radio stations that I didn't want to be on and places I didn't want to be. I had to go to Iowa. Ooh, shit. I didn't know we had a real Cedar Rapids contingent here. Bunch of Hawkeyes in the crowd. It's like, all I ever want to do is be on the radio. I finally get out of there. And I'm trying. It's taken me years and years and years. I'm with this really, really sweet gal, and she's with me. She kind of knows where I'm trying to get to. And I get a job off air, and I just want to be on air, and I'm not there yet. And I finally get on air, all right? I finally get on the radio station I loved, and I'm on it right now. It's this great radio station. It is Chicago's alternative, Q101. Ratings are up. All right, some people, oh, we lost the B96 crowd. The one black guy, WGCI, God bless you, buddy. Older black guy, V103, fuck yeah. Here's the thing, all I ever wanted to do was be on the radio station. I finally got on the radio station, I felt validated, you know? I could go to that 4th of July party and not get engaged, but someone's got free t-shirts, you know what I mean? Oh, mom and dad, guess who's got free Billy Joel tickets? And then my dad says, you know, I could pay for these. And I'm like, no, it's not the same. I give you Billy Joel tickets and then we're even for everything. We're square, you know? We didn't start a fire, we're done. I almost burned down a neighbor's garage, but different bit, you know? So I finally get on that radio station, and I got the gal. She's with me, you know? And I think I got life right where I want it, all right? I'm on the air. I got her. It's time. We've been together for years. It's time. It's time for what? What is it time for? Boom! Oh, you gotta show off a fucking ring? Oh, wow. I love how I bring that bit up, and there's just women who just do this. I'm validated. Look at this. This is the claw validation. Like, it's just a stamp on my soul, you know what I mean? And yeah, thank you for running the DMV. So I'm like, oh, okay, you know, I know. You can't just do engagements, okay? You gotta make a show out of it that is filmed by someone with a cell phone that makes someone's sister who's not there very jealous when they see it. All right, and I'm the rock radio guy, so I got to do it the rock radio way. I don't want to lose anybody. You can tell I'm very inclusive in my performances. I want to bring everyone in. There's this little thing that happens, and it's called Lollapalooza. Are we aware of it? Are we aware of it? Okay, for the people that aren't aware of it, like 100,000 like high on meth teenagers go to the lake. All right, and then I'm there, and I drink a $15 beer. All right, so we're there, and there's this group. They're on stage. They're called the Foo Fighters. Are we aware of this group? Are you guys aware? You're not? Okay. They've only sold like a gazillion albums, okay? So there's this guy on stage. His name is Dave Grohl, okay? He's the most Foo of the Fighters. Do you follow? Are you with me? Okay. And so I start to get down on bended knee and ask that big, important question, and he stops the show. 100,000 people, stops the show. And he goes, wait, is that Kevin, the weekend DJ from Chicago's alternative rock radio station? And he goes, yes, Dave Grohl of multi-platinum rock group, the Foo Fighters. It is I. And Lindsay just said yes. And then he goes, this song's for you. And then he presses a button and he plays My Hero, okay? And doves fly out and there's pyrotechnics. None of the doves are harmed. That's what I thought was gonna happen. It's good. No, it's good. Because Lindsay decided to break up with me via text, 5.5-year relationship, while she's drunk with her girlfriends down in St. Louis, while I'm live
11: 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What do you think the worst part of it is? A lot going on at one time. What do you think the worst is? What do you think? The radio part? I'm on the air. She does. St. Louis? You want to ruin my life? Go somewhere. Fucking nice. You know what I mean? You want to do it remotely? The Dells are right there. The Dells are... Get one of them to hold the phone for you. You go on a water slide and just yell, "You don't have inherited wealth!" Splash, you know what I mean? No, you had to do it while I'm on the fucking radio, which I don't know if you guys know this. Alternative rock music is the soundtrack of the worst day of your fucking life. Didn't know it. Oh my fucking God, I didn't know it. Sorry, didn't know it. I'm just trying to get people out to a used car dealership somewhere and play fucking Nirvana for the fifth time that day, all right? All right, but I can't tell anyone in Chicagoland and greater northwestern Indiana why Lindsay isn't gonna be at Christmas this year, okay? No matter how much I wanna do that, I can't do that. You gotta get on air, Kevin, you gotta get on air. I need the support of a man. I'm sorry, get out of here. I need the support of a man. Thank you so much. Thank you so much, dude. I'm not gonna say anything about it. Thank you so much. I really appreciate that. I'm not gonna cry. Here we go. I'm gonna press the button, I'm gonna go on air, and I'm not gonna cry. I'm gonna be a real man. This is all you have over your brothers and your sister. Here we go. Click. It's Q101. Chicago's alternative rock radio station. My name is Kevin. Who's Kevin? I don't know who I am when I say it now. You just heard the band Pearl Jam. Two songs, Q times two, Pearl Jam. They played one called Better Man. Better Man. And before that, they played a song called Daughter. The song is Daughter, which is something I discovered. I'm never going to have in my life. Now, we're going to be at the O'Reilly Auto Parts store today! From 12 to 3, you can come out and get a free beer koozie! All you have to do is say the phrase that pays, which is, "Fuck you, Lindsay," okay? You come by in the car, you yell that out, I give you a koozie. There's a note inside of the koozie. You have to give it to her because she is not responding to text messages currently. Oh, O'Reilly! Broken hearts! Okay, let's get back into the jams. All right, let's get back to it. Okay, this next one's from Blink-182. It's called I Miss You? Who's picking a fucking song? That was 7 years ago. And I really feel like I'm over it. I really do. Ladies and gentlemen, thank you for the greatest night of my life. I really appreciate it.
2: Sorry, Mom and Dad, I swore a lot, all right? All right. Thank you, Charlie. I love you, sweetheart. I love you, all right?

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1: Make some noise! Make some mother! Make some noise! I said make some mother! What's up? What up? I came out like a rapper. Yeah! I thought that would work. If I came out like this. Rapper, no, because I didn't want to come out normally like, hi, guys. Rappers scare the shit out of you. They make you love them. You know what I mean? They're like, yo, put your hands in the air. I'll pee on everybody up in this bitch. And you're like, okay, don't pee on me. What's up, everybody? Good? Yeah?
2: You sure? Are you having a... Everyone's looking at you.
1: Is he talking to us?
0: Listen, man. I love hip-hop, you know. I mean, I'm from the old school, you know. I used to buy hip-hop. There was a time where I bought hip-hop. Remember when you buy a CD? How old does that sound? I remember buying a CD for $15.99 with tax $23.68. Remember that? It had like 30 songs in that bitch. You're like, oh, I can't wait to hear this shit. But they talk on every single track. You're like, track number one. Yo, man. You bought my CD, huh, bitch? You bitches thought I wasn't coming back. Coming back? This is your first album. Are you coming back from the bathroom? With? Then you're like, this is bullshit. Song number two, like I was saying. Oh. Song three, however, shit! Because the thing is, I love watching rap videos, especially. I just like to turn down the volume and look how angry they are. Have you seen that? It's serious. Thugs in slow motion are the funniest in the world. And then there's always a pit bull. Listen, everybody's trying to be a thug. It's getting ridiculous. Everybody. I saw a thug baby. You ever see like a thug couple and the baby's a thug and starts crying? Wah! Wah! Yo, give me some titty, bitch. Wah! Diapers sagging and shit. Got SpongeBob tattoos and shit. And the plastic that covers the stroller is tinted. What the? Wah! Yo, this is for the babies that ain't here no more. Crazy. Listen.
3: I'm happy that I got to come here and do this because back home was crazy. We just moved into a new place. And it's great. I like it. But moving is one of those things where it's just, you don't know what to expect. Like, it's beautiful, but there's one huge issue. Outside of our bedroom window, there's a tree. And inside of the tree lives all the birds. All the birds in the entire fucking world are inside of our tree. And they wake me up all the time at about 3 or 4 in the morning, screaming at the top of their lungs, just screaming. So here I was a couple of weeks ago on Google, and I was searching how to kill a lot of birds at once. How do I do it? Tell me, Google, I need to know. And I got in one of those internet wormholes where you just, like, I end up going through 7 different websites, and then I bought something from Crate and Barrel. I have no idea how it happened. But I stumbled upon a pop-up ad, and it was like, oh, if you live in Southern California this time of year, this specific breed of bird, it's high mating season for them. And I was like, oh, my God, how quickly we forget that a bird chirp is oftentimes its mating call. And I was like, that's so rude and so genius at the exact same time. That I have to wake up at 4 in the morning because that guy wants to wake up at 4 in the morning to just go, all right. Who wants some dick? Who wants some dick? Who wants some dick? Dick, dick, dick, dick, dick, dick, dick. Dick, dick, dick, dick, dick, dick, dick, dick, dick, dick. Dick, dick, dick, dick, dick, dick, dick, dick, dick, dick, dick, dick, dick. Dick, dick, dick, dick, dick, dick, dick, dick, dick, dick. Dick, dick, dick, dick, dick. Dick, dick, dick, dick, dick, dick. Dick. Dick. Dick. That's what that man gets to do. That's what that man gets to wake up and do. And then he gets to sit. You know, he just gets to hang out on his perch until a female bird catches literal wind of it as she flies by. And is just like, oh, yeah, I'm wet. Flies, they do sex. That's how that happens. That's incredible. They are brilliant. What are we doing? What are we doing? Wasting our time as humans talking to one another? We're talking? No. We should just walk in the bar and go, hey, you wanna fuck, wanna fuck, wanna fuck, wanna fuck, wanna fuck? No. Fine, bye. Then go home. That's it. That should be it. Get in and out.
4: That guy's laugh. It's like a peeping Tom who's discovered but doesn't care. He's just right outside the tree and the girl's like, ah! And he's like, doesn't matter to me. I know I'm making fun of your laugh, though. I would never do that. I would never. Have you ever had somebody make fun of the way you laugh? A friend of yours make fun of the way that you laugh? You know what that's basically them saying? Hey, you know that sound that you make when you're happy and joyful? And the tragedy that permeates our everyday life is momentarily abated for an escapist oasis? Yeah, you sound stupid. You should feel insecure when you're happy. You should be like, hey, everything's okay for a moment. Wait, do I sound like a seal? My ex-wife of 37 years, Karen. I guess this is why comedians don't like to open up to audiences. My ex-wife of 37 years, Karen, and I split up, and part of it, I mean, you know, there were many reasons, but part of it was because she hated when I laughed really hard. She said it looked and sounded like I wanted to kill her. No, not funny, hurtful. So you know how Snoop Dogg says, drop it like it's hot? I dropped her like she was scalding.

0: You ever laugh really hard and then a word or some words that you didn't expect to say come out at the end? That's always weird. You're like, oh my golly. I like to think that those are little words that you wanted to say earlier on in the day, but you weren't able to. Then after a good hearty laugh, they escape. You know, you're in a fight with your girlfriend or your wife. It's like, why don't you just do the dishes when you're done with them? You wait till the next day. It takes 30 seconds. Just do the dishes. Yeah, but the thing is, oh, do you have a reason why it's better to not do the dishes than to do them? Because if you do, I'd like to hear it. I'd really like to hear it. I'd really like to hear it. No, that's okay. Let's just go to the comedy show. And then that couple goes to the comedy show, and the guy's laughing. He's like, oh, my God, they're fucking dishes. Jesus, I do them in the morning. What, are you waking up in the middle of the night like, I hope the sink is clean for my night walks? I was walking in Central Park, and I was particularly hungover and very hungry, and I saw an elderly man feeding pigeons a bread, but the bread seemed to be of a very high quality, maybe a challah of some sort. And I was just still drunk enough and just hungry enough that I thought to myself, what would he do if I went over there and pretended to be a pigeon? Would he feed me a little bit of bread? You know, and you can't, you have to really get down. You gotta really get into it. You know, you can't just be like, hey, give me some bread. Because then you're just a dick, and that's easy to spot. So I went over there and I got down and I pretended to be a pigeon. And the guy looked over at me and he looked angry and then he looked disappointed and then he looked sad and then he threw me a piece of bread. And I caught it in my mouth. I felt awesome. I turned to the other pigeons. I was like, what now? You know? So as I was eating the bread and walking away, because I, you know, you don't have to keep pretending to be a pigeon once you get the bread. You're just like, later, bro, you know? You don't say that because you'd sound like an idiot, but I definitely didn't say that. But like, what was going through his mind? Because when he bought that bread, he made a tacit agreement with himself that he was like, I'm buying this bread for pigeons, and pigeons will be the only people that will eat this bread. And then he sees me come over, and be like, I think he, you know, he looks over, he's like, well, that's certainly not a pigeon at all. I'm not going to feed him any bread. Then he looked disappointed. Then he looked sad. And I think those last two thoughts might have been, oh, well, he definitely thinks he's a pigeon. And sadly, I do not want to be the person to tell him that he is not a pigeon. Because you don't want to be that guy, you know? You don't want to be like, hey, man, I'm not feeding you any bread because you're not a pigeon. And then you just have me like, what? What? Are you serious? Oh, no! No! But if you are going to throw up out of a moving train, look towards the back of the train. Don't look towards the front, because then you'll see what you vomited, and then it'll come rushing back at you. And if you're lucky enough to catch all of it in your mouth and it doesn't splatter against your face, you're going to throw it up, you'll puke it immediately out. And then it's going to come out and come back at you on some weird puke loop. Some train puke loop. But conversely, if you're going to vomit outdoors, you know, which is always very embarrassing, don't vomit down. I recommend that when you're about just about to vomit, you whip your head upwards. Back into the air, like that, because then you won't be embarrassed at all. The next day you'll receive an email that will say, TJ, don't feel, it'll be your name, but it'll, if it was me, it'll be TJ, you shouldn't feel embarrassed when you vomited last night in public, as many people do. Rather, you should be proud of yourself, because so rarely in modern life do people say exactly what they mean and do what they say. And you did. When you said you were going to throw up, you did. You threw up upwards into the air and round back the back of your head and into the back of your jacket. And you can consider me a friend for the rest of your life. Sincerely, Barack Obama. And I don't know, he sends me a lot of emails. I don't read the body, but I see his signature. I know what he meant to say. It'd be cool to be a CIA agent or a cop, you know? Secret Service, because you can go undercover. Undercover is cool, right? Isn't it? Undercover is where people say to you, you're in too deep. That's always, no one says that to you unless it's something cool. No one's ever like, you're in too deep. You've got to stop playing Sudoku. That's why it would suck kind of to be a firefighter, you know? Because they can't go undercover. What would that even be? A firefighter undercover, just set himself on fire, walk into a burning building, be like, hey, I'm also fire. So you hear anything about that fire down on 14th and Elm? I heard it was foul play. And the fire's like, okay, fair enough. You thinking about spreading any other parts of the house? And the fire's like, and you're like, what do you mean I'm not being cool? Of course I'm also fire. And the fire's like, who do you work for? Lava. We've been looking for him for a long time. What do you mean the only thing TJ could think of that would be the boss of a fire crime syndicate was lava? What would you have said? You're right. The sun. The sun is the greatest fire of all. Yes, that was a long joke for such a weird ending. I think showboats get a bad rap. I do. Somebody makes a touchdown and they dance or they do a slam dunk. The announcer always say, huh, look at him. Being a real showboat out there. Just showboating around. But the opposite is never true. You never hear someone say, well, good for him. He made a tasteful lamp acting like a regular boat. Just a pontoon or a catamaran. Good for him. A real humble canoe.
1: Yo, what's up? It's your boy Sean Wayne, Chicago, and you listening to my boy Steve and Tony Carr on Chicago's Comedy Scene. You heard?
2: Always getting bad luck situations like that. It's unbelievable. It happened over and over and over. I'm going to share this story with you because I like it. I like you, and it's a true story. When I grew up in Milwaukee, I grew up in the 70s. I'm getting older now, and I thought at the time, the 70s was supposed to be so cool and so hip. We got screwed. Anybody that grew up in the 70s, we got screwed. All the good rock and rollers were dead by the time we came up and liked music. You know what I'm saying? Jim Morrison, Janis Joplin, they're all gone. We get the Bay City Rollers. All right. Yeah. The Knack. Oh, yeah. My Sharona still has half it on the, you know, track one and track two. What, who's your band? I like Casey and the Sunshine Band. I heard he was queer as a football bat. That's too bad. He's shaking his booty for someone other than I'm shaking it for. You like disco?
3: You do?
2: I do too. I don't have any jokes about it, but I like it. If it wasn't for the Columbia House Record and Tape Club and a false name and address, I wouldn't have the music collection I have today. It's really fun to do if you think about it. Who can I go? I think Greg Brady would like 10 CDs for a penny. I take them right to the used CD store and I pay my gas bill with it. It's a true story. We had the worst school lunch program in America in Milwaukee Public Schools in the 70s. I don't know why. Did they bet all the budget money on the Packers to win the Super Bowl and they didn't do it? So now, well, we got to feed them now. What are we going to do? We had horrible school lunch. And you think the home with the most overweight people in the world, they give us a good lunch. Did you have good school lunch when you grew up or was it horrible? Horrible. What did you have? Do you remember anything? Because you usually don't forget it. Pizza. Yeah, right. Yeah, the rectangular shaped pizza. With a crust about as thick as a mongoloid's skull. And a grease puddle and french fries and milk. Oh, that's great. Yeah, that'll help you. Spinach. We had a thing called mock chicken legs. Did you have those? Because we all know how rare and expensive those real chicken legs are. Let's get a critter of an unknown origin and club it to death and shape the meat to look like a chicken leg. Maybe we'll fool the little bastards. I don't know. And Jeffrey Dahmer went to Milwaukee Public Schools, too. This is a true story. We had that lady behind the mashed potato trough, you know? You know what I'm talking about? She goes, could be gas. Thanks for checking. I appreciate that. I'm just going to go throw up the school lunch he had in 1981. You had that lady with the one eyebrow behind it with the big, you know, the ladles glopping out stuff. The what? The ladle. Thank you, Robert. Playing charades now. The ladle. I was like, oh, the lady looked like a gargoyle, the lady behind there, you know? And she had a upper plate. You know, what do you call that? Upper, not bridge, partial. That's it, it's a partial. So, yes, you see where this is going as you gasp in horror because this is a true story. I was making smart ass comments even as a kid, and I made the lady laugh. Her name was Gladys. I'll never forget Gladys Lucchese. I remember her. She's probably dead right now. I made her laugh, and we had lasagna that day. Ha ha ha, boink. Out comes the partial in the lasagna. Guess who found it? Mr. Lucky found it. I won the anti-lottery is what I did. I wish I was making this up. I'm not clever enough to write stories like this.

Give the dog to shut up. That is not what you give a kid for dessert. And this one is a true story. I'll never forget it as long as I live. And I talked to some people that went to Milwaukee Public Schools in the 70s. And for the 1 year, they had a thing they called spring plums. I am not making it up. Have you ever had spring plums? No. There's a blank look on everybody's face in here. I've traveled all 48 lower continental United States and all across Canada and some U.S. territories. And I asked who had to eat spring plums. Nobody but Mr. Lucky and the rest of the Milwaukee Public Schools. They were prunes is what they were. But at age 12, I didn't know what a prune was, okay? I spent part of my time with my grandparents. I had no idea. I heard about prunes. And then it said on the menu, spring plums for dessert on Thursday. And we went, what's that? We don't know. Then we got them. They were two shriveled up purple spring plums, prunes, in this little styrofoam dish with the purple gooey spring plum sauce. And we looked at spring plums. Spring of what year? 1776? We're not going to eat that. And every kid threw them away, figuring it was no big deal. Aha. Until next week when we got them again. Then it was twice a week. Then it was four times a week. Then it was every day we got spring plums. True story. And by April, May, June, getting to the end of the year, we're getting them every day. And I don't know who did it. I don't know when it happened, but somewhere into our tenure of spring plums, the name got changed. We didn't call them spring plums forever. We called them what we thought they looked like. Dead man's balls. That's what they were. In sixth grade, you get a, oh, that's got a vein in it. Don't touch it. Not one kid in the Silver Spring School in Milwaukee, Wisconsin, grade six, never at once did we eat a dead man's ball, but they had a purpose. Because what we would do, we would take them out of the dish that it came in and the gooey purple syrup, and we'd leave them on a napkin. We'd let them dry out while we're eating our horrible pizza. And we had a recess after lunch before school. Did you have that recess? Yeah, so we'd wrap up the dead man's balls and stick them in our pocket and smuggle them out onto the playground. Now, if you go to Milwaukee, there's a street called Villard Avenue and Silver Spring. It is Silver Spring, Villard Avenue and Green Bay Avenue. And there's a stoplight and there's no turn on red because it's a school zone, okay? The cars would line up at that street. And since we, yes, you see where this is going. The cars would line up and we would all take our dead man's balls. And since I was the best baseball pitcher, I'm left-handed, I got a pretty good arm. I was the one that would pick the car. The light would turn green, the cars would come, the car that I picked would be right across from the playground. I would throw my dead man's ball and splatter the side of it, and 587 of my closest friends would throw theirs. And you think a snowball is fun? That doesn't leave a mark. You pop a dead man's ball on the side of a car, that's like popping a pimple on an elephant's ass. Like stepping on a ketchup pack 587 times. It is pretty cool when you're in sixth grade. So to make a long story twice as long, it's June 2nd. There are two more days until the end of the school year. I'm almost out of sixth grade. Sixth grade is the first time in my life I had power. I got drunk with power. First time. I'm not the little brother anymore. I'm the big kid in the school. I was the baseball pitcher. The cars are lining up. It's a beautiful sunny day. Three cars back from the light was a white Cadillac. I will remember it till my dying day. It looked like Boss Hogg's caddy from the Dukes of Hazzard. White and shiny and beautiful, and that is the one that I picked that we were going to hit with the dead man's balls. And I'll never forget. My buddies, don't do that's the Cadillac. We're going to get in trouble. Say, hey, I'm fucking this cat. You just hold the tail up. That's the one we're going to hit. I heard that from my biker dad. So I thought I was a badass at age 12 when I said that. Sorry if I offended anybody. Come up to me after the show. I'll gladly repeat anything that I said. You grew up in a biker household, language means nothing, so I'm really sorry if that hurts you. So, okay, so the light turns green, and the cars show up, and there's the Cadillac right in front, and here's Mr. Lucky with my dead man's ball in the stretch position in perfect form, and I kicked my leg, and I threw it as hard as I could, and it was such a beautiful sunny day, nobody, including me, noticed that the driver's side window was down on the Cadillac. Now you see where this is going, don't you? Cosmic sodomy is getting the vortex right around there. The crosshairs are pointing up to me. To this day, I don't know how I got that thing across four lanes of traffic on an angle inside a moving car going 35 miles an hour down the highway, directly hitting the lady driving right in the head.
Bingo. One in a million shot. Lee Harvey

0: Oswald would have given me a marksmanship certificate had he lived. Her head went back into the left. Thank you for going to the History Channel on your TV. Thank you for getting that. She hit the brakes on that car and almost caused a 27-car pileup right in front of the school. Oh, my God. That's the most horrible thing. And screeching tires and everybody's looking. And that'd be a horrible thing to happen to anybody in here. But not Mr. Lucky. It's always a little bit worse. The three magic words of my life. Worst case scenario. Take a wild guess who was driving the Cadillac that day. The principal's wife. What are the chances Mrs. Bachman could be coming? And I found out later she had just come from the hair salon 5 minutes before with a brand new $37 Chia Pet bouffant hairstyle, which now had half a dead man's ball splattered against the side of it. And she was right. Oh, man. She got out of that car. Who threw that? 538 of my best friends in the world pointed their fingers at me, who didn't throw their dead man's balls, by the way. So that happened in sixth grade. I still have three more weekends of detention that I haven't served yet. So when you think you're having a bad day, think of me.
1: Have the makers of Trojan condoms ever had sex? This bothers me. It really does, because every time they come up with a how about just like Trojan no breaks? Can we get that? What's all these Trojan, these different kind of Trojan thins? Like thins? Like, who wants it? I want like Trojan metal sheath, you know? Like I want Trojan like imperishable. I don't know. Like I want something that's not going to break. That's all I want. Like they come out with all these new types of kind of Trojan fire and ice. Fire? And ice? Have you? You know what a vagina feels like? Like, no, that doesn't feel good. Fire my dick. What? No.
2: From the makers of Trojan condoms comes lit cigarette and sandpaper. Like, oh my God.
1: What will they come out with next? This is... I got a new dog recently. I got a new. Oh. You're sorry for my dog. Don't adopt animals, you wigger. Like, oh no, I did get a new dog though. My friends are already like sick about hearing about it, you know, because my dog is just sexually as on the prowl as I am, but he just has a completely different approach, and it's so much fun to watch him try and get laid, because like I didn't get him like spaded or neutered or whatever you call it, but like I was just like, yeah, like let him go, you know, like he can do it on his own. He'll figure out who to nail, who not to nail, just like I do. He'll make mistakes, he'll skip town. Like he'll change his name, wear a hat backwards, change his look completely. But but what my dog does do that's weird, this is his approach to getting laid. He'll go out on the porch, and then when girl dogs walk by, he'll go this would be like if I went to my apartment in Iowa City, took off all my clothes on a Saturday night, opened the window stark naked and just yelled, sex! Sex! Anybody for sex? Like, maybe that's how 101 Dalmatians got started. I don't know. I wonder about that sort of thing. My friends are sick of hearing about my dog, though. They just tell the stories about the dog all the time. And so I've replaced, like, I've just kept telling the stories, but every time I tell them, I don't say my dog. I say this girl I've been sleeping with recently. So I'm like, hey, you guys, I got to tell you about this girl I've been sleeping with recently. She's so fascinated by the mirror in my room. It's really weird. Last night, the girl I've been sleeping with recently threw up and then ate it so I wouldn't find it. Last week, the girl I've been sleeping with recently, I ran over with my car. But the good news is that my neighbor has three girls he's been sleeping with, so he's going to give me one of them.
3: 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Relax. We're joking.
4: If I had my way with these phones, if I had my wish list, one thing I could change, it would be to eliminate the camera functionality off the phone entirely. Get rid of the camera. There are way too many pictures in this country. Boring pictures, stupid pictures. The world is not that interesting to where we need to see it all in still images. It used to be you go somewhere, you see something beautiful, you come back, you relay that verbally to somebody else and communicate it through your beautiful words recreating the picture, and that was called a conversation. That was how that used to go. We don't do that anymore. We take pictures of shit that people could see right in front of them and then show them it on a condensed screen going, oh, look at that, isn't that good? You're like, yeah, it's right there. I can see it right there. No, but it looks cool here. I took a picture of it. Yeah, but it's still right fucking there. I don't need to see it there. I don't need that. People come out to my shows. I'm not around a lot. People come out to my shows live, and they stop listening to me to take a picture of me. They stop listening to me live to take a picture of me. Then they tag the person next to them in the photo. Their phone goes off in the middle of my show. They stop listening to me, and they go, oh, I'm tagged in a photo. Where am I? Oh, I'm here. You don't have to do that. You don't have to tell people where they are. People know where they are. You don't have to say you're here when they're there. When you're there, you let them be there. That's the whole goddamn point of being there, is to be there. These things, I mean, people taking pictures of themselves in front of a mirror. Am I losing my mind, or is that what a fucking mirror is for, is to see yourself? You don't need a picture of yourself seeing yourself seeing yourself? How big of an ego could you possibly have that you need to see a picture of yourself twice removed? Why are you doing that? They go, well, I just want to be able to remember it. Well, then use your memory. Are we still familiar with that concept, the memory? Remember when God gave us a memory card? No, a memory, not a memory card? What? When your memory fills up to capacity, you don't get to pop it out and pop in a new one. When your memory fills up, you gotta start letting go of some of the old shit to make way for some of the new shit, and that's called progression. That's how you move forward in life. You don't need to be waterboarded by every memory that you hated in life. Facebook fucks you over. You log on, you go, hey, on this day a year ago, nobody was at your show, here's what a fucking loser you were. I don't need that in my life. I don't need that. I know what a loser I am. I don't need to be reminded by my technology over and over and over. I want to lie a little bit once in a while. You don't need that. But people, it doesn't make sense with these fucking... Ooh, it's in there. Just... People think they have a camera, so they're a photographer. That's not how it works. I own a fire extinguisher. I'm not a fireman. Do you get that? I don't get to strap it on my back and go walking around acting like I'm a member of the squad. There's a purpose for it. It doesn't make any sense to me. People, that's why disposable cameras were the best. You used to have 24 chances to get your vacation right. That was it. 24 chances to get your vacation right. And it counted down on you to make it even better, which forced a panic to make a decision. Is that piece of shit worth it enough to waste one of my 24 options on it? So much so that you came home with pictures remaining on the camera. There were still pictures left on the camera because you were out living your trip, not documenting the whole thing like you were Columbus finding the new world. You come home and there was 3 pictures left on your camera. You had to use them. You'd walk around your house and take a picture of your dog and your cat and shit around the house. And now it looks like they went to France with you. You got one picture in front of the thing you wanted if you were lucky. You remember that with the disposable camera? Your dad, line up, say cheese. You blinked, fuck you, get him next year. Let's go. Get up there, line up. My thumb's in the way, that happens. My dad would have slapped the shit out of me if I would have asked him for more than one picture in front of something with a disposable camera. Not people today. Hey, can you get a picture of me like this? And another one like this? Hey, oh, this is creative. Nobody does this ever. Get this one here. Hey, zoom in and get this one. That stupid fucking duck face that every girl is making on social media now. Hey, you want to get laid? Make your cute faces, right? Hey, it's prom. Tits out, lips out. sticking your neck out like a giraffe and your lips out like a duck and you're bitching. All I ever attract are animals. Well, then stop fucking posing like one. And we took our own pictures with a disposable camera. Nobody takes their own pictures anymore. That's with a selfie stick. You see these egomaniacs out there with this shit? All right, well, let's clear out a perimeter of like 45 feet. We're going to take a few pictures in here. Hey, come here. Hang on, this guy's photobombing us. Photobombing? You're taking up the whole goddamn street, lady. If you want a true selfie, sit on your selfie stick, because you're an asshole. My rule is, if you don't have a friend willing to take a picture of you, then you don't deserve documentation of the event. Just my rule. I can't make sense of that logic. When cameras cost $5 and were disposable, we took our own pictures. $5 cameras took our own pictures. Now that cell phones cost $700, we hand them to strangers. And then ask them if they'll do us free shit. Hey, sir, come here. You see these 9 hot girls over here? Can you take a couple of pictures of us, huh? Would you mind taking a bunch of pictures of us here? You go, yeah. If I'm honest, I would mind. That's not my group. I wasn't invited to the party, and I don't do freelance photography for drunks on the side. And if I do take your picture, you don't get to look at it, critique my work, and then ask me to take another one. Go fuck yourself. Arrogance of people in this world. Oh, that's not good. Could you take another one, huh? Could you get my good side? Can you come over here and get my good side? Just get the good side. You're like, maybe it's you. Maybe it's you. Did you ever think of that? Maybe you're ugly. Maybe you don't have a good side. Is that possible that both sides look the same and they both look like shit? Is that an option? I'm just bringing it to the table. Is that fine? Can you do that anywhere you go? The good side cop out? Can you go to a job interview? Can you just hire me for my good side? I'm really employable from the left here. A one night stand. Can you just do me for my good side here? I just do it. It'd be the ride of your life from the left. The right side's kind of low, saggy, and loose. Would you mind just doing me right, but from the left? Get my good side, yeah? Good side, aren't you symmetrical? Aren't you a reflection of yourself? What are you, a Bell's palsy? How is one side different than the other? It's you. Cell phones have messed everybody up. You ever do this? You ever go to show somebody a picture on your phone? And they just grab your phone and start swiping through the photos on their own? And you sit there with a mini panic attack? Because you don't know what kind of perverted shit you had on the left and the right side of the one photo you wanted them to see? Jesus Christ, what are you doing? I don't know how many pictures deep in my dick is, but you're bound to get to it. You keep swiping left. And it's never anything explainable on your phone either. It's always horrific shit in the worst order. It's always a picture of my niece wedged between Bozo at the Holocaust and a nun with a dildo, and I can't explain how that happened in sequence.
3: It's Saturday. Are we drinking? Make some noise, yeah? That's awesome. Happy you guys are drinking. I love getting drunk. It's the best. It's the worst, though, when someone's accusing you of being drunk. Because if someone's accusing you of being drunk, that means you're somewhere drunk where it would be very inappropriate to be drunk. And it especially sucks because the harder you try and defend yourself, the drunker you come across. It's like, what? Am I drunk? That answer your question, huh? If I was drunk, could I successfully touch my nose? No, that doesn't answer your question. Well, I was drunk, about to fight right now. Is that something I do if I was drunk? Huh? Answer that. Is my shirt off now? Does that mean I'm drunk, about to fight? Nope, still don't believe me. A, B, C, D, L, O, G, bitch, is the alphabet. I'm not drunk. So I get the job or what? Interview over? Okay. Where'd I put my beer? Over here? All right. I love drinking. I even love watching television shows about drinking. Anybody here a Bar Rescue fan? Bar Rescue fans? Yeah, that's a great show. If you've never seen it, this guy, John Taffer, he goes to these shitty failing bars and screams at everyone for 59 minutes for being just idiots. And then in the last minute, for no reason, he just goes, all right, here's $1 million new bar, for no reason. And that's the show, and it's fantastic. And the one thing, like, they're always open to all the changes and everything, but the one thing the owners always want to put their foot down for is when he tries to change the name of the bar. They never want that to happen. I was watching one episode recently. This guy was having a tantrum. He's like, whoa, whoa, whoa, Taffer. My grandfather built this place with his bare hands back in 1952, and he named it Dick Liquors, and it's going to stay Dick Liquors. It's named after my mom. It's a family name. It stays. No deal. I do drink and eat too much. I'm trying to get back into shape and help motivate myself, so I bought one of those small bathroom scales, put in my bathroom to try and help motivate me to get back in shape. Didn't end up working too well. I just ended up using it to weigh myself before and after taking shit. So, wasn't too motivational. Lost 10 pounds a day. No big deal. It's just stats, guys. It's always really nice when I don't have comedy shows on the weekend because I get to go out with my buddies and drink and have a great time. But what's always way more on my mind, what I'm always way more excited about, is where I'm going to get my late night meal. That's always way more what I want. And with my buddies, I'm like, yeah, shots, girls. So Taco Bell or Wendy's? What's this conversation really about? What's this night really about? And the thing is, like, I want to go, but so does the rest of Chicago. And you have to deal with that. Like, bars close, everyone floods out like drunk zombies from The Walking Dead. But if they were bros, just like the same thing, but if the zombies had sandals and cargo shorts. And a lot of people go to the nearest spot. A lot of them are Mexican joints, and I want to go so bad. But it's complete anarchy in these places. People fighting, screaming, pissing on themselves. And I want to go so bad. But the thing also is, I feel so bad for the people who work there. Like, that's their job. They have to deal with this nonsense every single day. So every time I go to get my late night meal, I always have this pregame talk with myself. I'm like, all right, Ricky, here's the deal. I'm going to go in, get my burrito and get out of here. But here's the deal. I'm going to be the most polite person in here. These guys working here, they'll appreciate that. But what my dumb brain doesn't realize is I'm just as blacked out drunk as everybody else. So I come off like a complete psychopath when it's finally my turn to order and I go, I just want to apologize for all the riffraff in here this evening. You guys have been working so hard, and everyone is just inconveniencing you. Anyway, I'll have 1,000 burritos, please. And, you know, my last name's Gonzalez, so I got your back. And it's like, you know, in high school, I won this trophy, but I don't even deserve it. That's for you guys. Boom. Stays there. Get hanging on the mantle next to that framed photo of the dead kid. Good spot. I'm gonna go throw up in the corner, quietly.
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6: 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They all their music, what they do, just download everything. No, it's all edited, no commercials. If we wanted that, we need a cassette to go in front of your mother, high five, put it on, play, pause, and record. Wait there for 3 hours for that one song to come on. And right when the DJ say that song coming on after this commercial, what you do, go through the house. Shh, I'm taping. Take that baby outside, I'm taping. Right when I said I was taping, that's when my mama wanted to yell at me. Now you can hear on the background all my mixtapes. I'm in the lunchroom playing my best LL Cool J. Nobody can rap quite like I can. Kevin, you need to put this toilet seat up before you piss. Tired of you pissing on this toilet seat. That was the remix right there. You got little kids at home, clap if you got small kids at home. Don't drink too much tonight. You ever get real drunk, come home, you sick, throwing up, that's when your kids always got to use the bathroom. You in there throwing up. I got to pee. Go pee in the bed like you always do. The fuck away from this door. And teach your kids not to curse. These kids curse too much. I know because I used to be a school bus driver. I'm driving the bus one day, little boy, little girl behind me hitting each other. All of a sudden, the little girl goes, stop. That's why your mama a hoe. I said, hey, little girl. What's his mama name? Point out when we get to the school. It's the music, though, really, because, you know, it's very explicit now, all the rap music. That's why the kids curse, which is different, because when I was growing up, all I knew was that old school R&B. That's all I could listen to, you know, at 7 years old. But it really wasn't that good. Those were the only songs I know, because my mother sent me to this summer camp with a lot of white kids, and one day we all had to stand up and sing a song. And the little white kids, they knew kids' songs. They went up there, B-I-N-G-O, and bingo, what's his name, oh? I'm 7, all I know is my mother music. I'm going up there, last night, me and my woman, I had a drink and a cigarette, we cried together. Where'd that kid get Hennessy at?
7: Hey, what's up, what's up, what's up? It's Michael. Yo, you're listening to The Guest Spot with my dude, my man, Tony Carr.
8: Sex can lead to babies, and this is kind of neat for me. 6 months ago, my wife gave birth to our very first child. I'm a first-time father, proud little baby girl I have, a daughter. And I'm not going to stand up here and... It's all right. I'm sure you've all screwed your lives up, too, with these things, but... I'm not going to stand up here and brag about my baby and say how beautiful and wonderful she is or any of that, but I will tell you this. You know, she has one trick I want to talk about. My daughter, only 6 months old, she can poop up the front of her diaper all the way to her neck. Yeah. And it's not like she's a freak of nature. Her butt's not right here in her chest. Her butt's back where it's supposed to be, yet the poop still comes up here. I asked the doctor about it. We were at a checkup, and he said, do you have any questions? I said, well, yeah, one. How's the poop get up here? This is what he told me. He said, well, when she's in her diaper, there's a lot of compressed space, not a lot of room for the poop to go anywhere, so her vagina acts as sort of a conduit, if you will. An irrigation ditch that allows the poop to flow. And I said, Doc, thank you. I have never been happier to have been born a boy. Because that makes balls nature's mud flap. Block that shit. Literally, block that shit. My wife has healed up nicely. Thank you for your concern. She has, but, you know, when a baby comes out, it's like a lane widening project. It's, you know, you put up some cones and things get expanded. And for the first 2 months after giving my birth, my wife had lost a little Kegel control. That means every time she would sneeze... She would also automatically fart and tinkle just a little bit. I thought it was hilarious because I could hear it anywhere in the house. Yeah, yeah. I'd be in the living room, she'd be in the bedroom, I'd hear her go, oh, God damn it! I'd yell out, gonna go change your britches now? She'd yell back, fuck you, you did this to me.
4: I'm doing local stuff in Chicago too. I've been doing touristy things. I got drunk at the planetarium the other day. find that on TripAdvisor. Right here. You're going to find that right here. Because I went to this event called Adler After Dark. I don't know if you guys have heard of Adler After Dark. Right? So I thought it was like a night out, right? I treated like that. I pre-gamed. I showed up at 10 o'clock. The event started at 6. Apparently, people go there to do science at night. I didn't know science was open that late, to be honest. That was a daytime thing. There's like lectures you can attend while drinking. And that sounds cool in theory, but never once in my life have I been drinking. My friend's like, Vic, you want to go out? And I'm like, no, man. I just put on this TED Talk, so I'm about to find myself. Go on ahead without me. But anyway, I'm tearing up the dance floor alone because everyone's still in class. I stumble into this lecture hall and they're talking about galaxies and stuff. And I was at that drunk level where any stranger speaking could be a DJ. So when I heard galaxies, I was like, oh, that's my track, turn that up, turn that up. Turn that up. So I can't go to the planetarium anymore.

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0: Speaking of my car, I had to go take it to the shop this week to get the brakes fixed. $800 to get my brakes repaired. I know, right? For that kind of money, I should be able to lay on their couch, complain to them about my childhood while they replace the rotor.
1: 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Yeah, I know I sound like I'm on radio, Tony, but that's kind of what you wanted, right? I don't know. Hell. There you go.
2: Expensive little fuckers. Every little goddamn thing costs money. Everything. The little guy. He's got eczema. We don't know why, but my wife has a theory. She's convinced it's because he's allergic to fucking clothes we can afford. She buys him all these organic bamboo fiber outfits. It's all hand-printed with vegetable inks. This baby is by far the best-dressed member of my family, by far. It's a pretty fucked-up choice if you think about it. Which one of us should get the designer clothes? How about the one who shits himself every day? This little fucker, you know, the one who doesn't know how to use a spoon? Yeah! Let's hook him up with the bespoke wardrobe. Yeah. Am I jealous? You're fucking A right, I'm jealous. It's not fair. These babies look amazing. Have you seen these fucking babies? They have these like form-fitting outfits. Most adorable designs on them. I want to dress like that. I can't dress like that. They don't make it in my size. And if they did, I'd probably get arrested, but I want to. I want to walk down Michigan Avenue in a silky soft snap-up onesie. Got a picture like four ducks waiting for the bus. Great. Or like a little owl taking a nap. Oh, the little owl, yes. Shh, he was out all night. Now the sun's up, he's sleeping. Yeah. Little owl. The outfit I really want is a lion. It's, oh, he's got, I'm so jealous, a lion. His mane's all done up in bows. He's got a cravat and a corsage and a walking stick. He's winking. Instead of legs, though, he grows forth from this leafy plant in the ground. It's so cute. And then at the bottom, it says, Dandelion. Why are you giving that to the kid? The irony's wasted on him. He doesn't even know how to read. Half the time I put him a little outfit says Daddy's Girl. He doesn't know. Let me rock that. Let me come up here and tell jokes with an awesome homosexual photosynthetic jungle cat on my chest. It's got a breakaway crotch. Are you fucking kidding me?
3: Here's the thing, man. Anybody who says violence solves nothing has never used a shitty flashlight. Here's the thing, man. You used to be able to fix technology with your fist. I miss that. You know, like nowadays we have flashlights on our phones. And if your phone's dying, you're dying in that basement. But before, at least you could try. At least you'd be like, I'm down in this basement. You could try. That's still how we save the most lives. More violence. Oh, shit. Tom's having a heart attack. I love that guy. What should I do? I don't know. Maybe punch him in the chest a lot. I feel kind of bad, though. I might make out with him a little bit in the middle. But if he doesn't wake up, man, I'm going to feel real jilted that he didn't wake up during this makeout session. I'm going to beat the fuck out of this piece of shit. And if that doesn't work, I love him so much, I will electrocute this motherfucker back to life. And if that doesn't work, I will cut his chest open, grab his heart, and squeeze it my fucking self. I love that. I love that the heart is the only organ that when it fails, it's like, I'm a bad little organ. You gonna make me pump? Daddy. It doesn't work with any other shit. Everyone's like, this guy's going into a coma. Curb stomp this motherfucker. The heart's the only one like, yeah, down into the left ventricle, daddy.
4: Just got engaged, everybody, huh? Got engaged to my girlfriend. Thanks for the half-ass applause. That's how I feel about it, too. Thank you. Got engaged to my girlfriend. I still call her my girlfriend. I don't call her my fiancé because the word fiancé on paper looks a lot like finances. And she's on unemployment, and I do this shit, so let's not combine those funds just yet. Anything times zero, still zero, you know? Even the community college people know that. Right? It's like day one of pre-math. Doing our wedding registry, go to Bed Bath & Beyond. They give you the scan gun to go scan all the stuff you want your friends to buy you. I'm all for the scan gun idea, but give the wives to be the scan gun. Give me like a laser tag gun to play with all the other miserable husbands in the store. Or at least give me a taser gun so I can knock myself out and take a nap in a beanbag chair while she's picking out napkin rings. That would be great. I have no input on napkin rings. I'm from the south side of Chicago. We don't even use napkins down there. We use our sleeve or this part of our hand. Sometimes when I'm eating ice cream, I just Scooby-Doo that shit. Like, walking around that store, and girlfriend's like, what kind of china should we get? We got to register for China. I'm like, I don't know. I've never eaten off of china. I'm used to eating off a wrapper in my lap in a fast food parking lot after getting a hand job. We shouldn't register for China. We should register for laundry soap so you get these stains out of my pants. Some are McGriddle. Some are something else. I don't want to talk about it. We saw this at the store. Half a banana saver. That's a real device, you guys. It's a plastic clamp you clip on the other half of a banana if you can't finish it. Who can't finish the other 3 inches of a 6-inch fruit? That's like one bite. Who's like, I can't do it. The potassium's burning my gums. Wish I had a clamp so I could save that for later. I just watched Beverly Hills Cop. I was going to jam that banana in somebody's tailpipe. It's a great prank, Axel. I don't know what kind of couple seriously registers for half a banana saver. Like, where are you guys going on your honeymoon? Somewhere tropical? Not going to stay at home and feed each other half bananas. No honeymoon, one wild staycation, let me tell you. Girlfriend told me she wants to be the ice cube couple. I was like, what the hell does that mean? She's like, let's register for a bunch of different ice cube trays and shapes and sizes so when people come over to our parties, they'll know us as the ice cube couple. What shapes and sizes should we get? I'm like, I don't know. It depends on what shapes and sizes you want to see melt when no one shows up to our fucking parties. Any more bright ideas like that, we're going to be the breakup couple. I'll bring that ring right back to the arcade I won it from, okay? Dave and Buster's owes me tickets anyway.
5: Please give a warm welcome to the very funny Hannibal Buress, everybody. Lakeshore Theater, what's going on? I was out front when I was coming in. This guy was walking past. He looked up at the marquee, and he was like, Hannibal Buress? I don't even know who that is. I said, hey, motherfucker, that's me, and I don't know who either. Bet you didn't think that was gonna happen. Sometimes at comedy clubs, they have comment cards and people can write bullshit about the show. I was doing this one show and I read the comment cards. This lady wrote, "We have a much better comedy venue in Fort Wayne, Indiana. It's called Snickers." So I wrote her back. I said, "You may have a good comedy venue there, but after you leave that show, you still live in Fort Wayne, Indiana." I had to fly from Chicago to L.A. one time, and the flight was from Chicago to St. Louis, then St. Louis to L.A., and I was checking in on an electronic kiosk, and you could upgrade the first class from the Chicago to St. Louis flight for $45. So I did it, and it was great. I should have gotten more apple juice, though. You get the apple juice in a real glass, it was awesome. I was getting sleepy. About 20 minutes in, it's only like an hour-long flight. I started fighting off the sleep. I was like, "I don't want to go to sleep. I need to be woke so I can experience the shit out of this. I need to be woke for every moment. I should have drank all the liquor I could have drank, because on my connecting flight from St. Louis to L.A., I didn't have first class. I had to walk back to 36F and endure the glares of people that saw me on the Chicago to St. Louis flight sitting in first class. They looked at me like, "Yeah, dude, we knew you weren't rich. Hell yeah. You didn't even look comfortable in that seat."
6: You need more foreplay. It's healthy. It's how you pull your pants down, it's how you grab a towel, 7 minutes. That's not good for you. Foreplay. This is what you do. I want you to grab your smartphone, which is not a smartphone at all. Right now, it's just a phone that does shit you too lazy to do yourselves. A real smartphone hasn't come out yet. A real smartphone will make judgments for you after you've made a poor one. A real smartphone will be like, "No, Kevin, I will not let you call your ex-girlfriend at 2 a.m. Fuck you, Siri. I love her. I've already ordered you pizza." "Thanks, Siri. That's a good call. I'll talk to you in the morning." I will say this. Get home safe. Keep supporting live comedy. This is the best comedy club in the country. Thanks for coming out. Have a good night. I'm out. Peace out.
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8: Biking has been good for me. It helped me lose a little bit of weight, which is nice, because I was getting real tired of people just getting a boner for my personality. So that's... I had originally gained the weight because I was working in food service, and as you can imagine, a lot of times I was serving food straight to my face, so it's gaining a little weight. I had originally taken the job, why all women take jobs in food service, for the sexual harassment, and that worked out great. After about a year, I was dating my boss, and I think it was around Christmas time that he announced, my boss, my boyfriend, my boss, he announced that we were having a weight loss challenge, which sounds illegal. So I quit. And I remember walking home that day, probably like halfway done with the 40 that I was drinking. And I was like, you know what? I deserve a treat, you know? So I walked myself over to CVS for dinner. I love sweets, like chocolate, cookies, candy. People call me Sweet Beth. That's just one little thing about me. One person calls me that, so it was me. I just did it. When you check out at a CVS, there's like tons of lady mags up front of the checkout. It's an abbreviation for lady magazines. And no matter what time of year it is, they'll always say something like, "Get your bod bikini ready." in that voice. And I just slid those Hostess cupcakes right over the counter. And I was like, I think I can settle for being tankini with some ruffles. Ready. I think you can rock that. Anybody here extra care card member? Are we? There are three. There's three of us. It's more exclusive than I would have ever imagined. And that makes me even happier to be in it. When we three swipe our little red cards at CVS, millions of coupons print out. And there's like always one in there that says something like, $1 off, your next $1,000 purchase expires tomorrow. You're like, I'm never coming back here. I hate this place. I'll be back later tonight. I'll find one. Get some blank DVDs, hair ties, pint of ice cream. They always have Sour Patch watermelon slices on sale, two for $3. It's like my sister's favorite. I'll just hop over to get a bubble mailer and send them to my sister. There's always a coupon in there for products I'll never use, like men's Rogaine or like Cool X body spray. It's like men's products, and CVS is like saying to me, Beth, if you buy it, he will come. Then I need it. I'd like a man with hair. Thank you.
9: No, I am very excited to be recording an album, even though to this day my mom still doesn't fully understand what stand-up comedy is. I remember when I was younger, I told her I wanted to be a stand-up comedian. First words out of her mouth, she was like, oh my God, Subha, you're going to be at bars at night with men like some kind of prostitute? I was like, yeah, Ma, I'm not a prostitute. I don't charge anybody for sex. I give that away for free, and then I pay $30 to take an Uber home because I'm a lady. Also, why are we so mean to sex workers? I never understood that. I'm like, oh, you mean the people who took all of the dick that none of us wanted like a goddamn hero? Thank you. Thank you for your service. I appreciate you. Funny. I am honestly happy we're finally having conversations around legalizing and decriminalizing it. Because I feel like for the longest times, I would have girlfriends do the exact same behavior and then look down on sex workers, show up to brunch, like, I just started dating a rich dude and he bought me a car. I'm like, oh, cool, you traded sex for goods? Congratulations, you're a prostitute, right? They didn't like that. Like,
10: Siba, how dare you? I have a job.
9: I'm like, yeah, I didn't say you were a good prostitute. You'll get there. I have a lot of respect for those women. I really do, because they put up with a lot of bullshit. Meanwhile, I get one mean YouTube comment, and I immediately want to quit stand-up. Although people on the internet are brutal. I had a guy under one of my videos call me a fat terrorist. I was like, how is terrorist not enough of an insult? Like, I'm sorry you didn't think I was a sexy terrorist? Like, is that a thing? I've seen every category on Pornhub. I've never seen TILF. Not once. Not one time. I definitely wouldn't fight for comedy. I know that for a fact. I had a lady try to fight me once. What happened was she wouldn't stop talking, so I made fun of her jacket. Fair game. And I didn't realize she was going to fight because she just yelled out,
10: oh, so you've got jokes?
9: But I was at a comedy club, so I was like, yeah, of course I have jokes. What the fuck? I was like, does she just go places and do that? She like walk into a Red Lobster like,
10: oh, so you've got affordably priced seafood?
9: It's like, no. That's our business model. She walk into a library like,
10: oh, is this where people used to go to learn before the internet killed information and now this is where homeless people masturbate? It's like, no.
9: That's a library. Before I could ask her any more questions, she threw the menu at me.
10: Was like, would it be funny if my fist was in your face?
9: And I was like, well, if you're still wearing that jacket, then yes. Turns out wrong answer. Don't say that. Don't say that. Her boyfriend had to hold her down so she didn't kick my ass while security got her out. She was so mad.
10: She's like, if you want to find me, I'll be outside.
9: I'm like, cool, cool, cool. If you want to find me, I'm Aziz Ansari, and I'll be hiding in this bathroom. I'm not going to fight you.
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13: Our goal, ladies and gentlemen. Woo!
14: I'm in unit in case you're trying to guess what's going on here. We got one in the back? All right. We identified. I appreciate that. Sometimes I ask if people are Indian, they're like, that depends on how funny you are. So. I'm Indian. I love being Indian now. Like, I love my culture, but it was hard for me growing up because I got picked on all the time. Awful. Anytime I did well on a math test, anytime, this is what they'd say. They'd be like, assume you're just doing well on that math test because you're Indian. You're doing well because you're Indian. It's like, no, I'm doing well because my parents hit me. That's why. They just hit it until something good comes out. This one plays piano. I did end up majoring in math, which, I'm going to be honest, it was not fun for me, because I was one of the only women, and the guys were complete assholes. Like, anytime I got a job or an internship, they were so disrespectful. They'd always be like, well, they just gave you that job because you're more women in math. That's why you got that. I was like, oh, I'm sorry, did my vagina also get the high score on this math test? Did you realize I had some sort of magical math vagina? Sorry to disappoint, just a regular vagina. If I put a Rubik's Cube up there, it's not coming out solved. It's coming out wet and a little bit broken. I know we just met. It's weird. I thought I'd like being in the city, but I feel like people here are dumb in their own way. Like, it's true. Everyone's really into alternative medicine now, which I can't stand. Oh, God. I have people running up to me all the time, like, oh my God, see, but we're really into Eastern medicine. Like, bitch, I'm from the East. We only do that shit because we don't have real medicine. I have a friend, verbatim, this is what she said to me. She's like, yeah, we're just like really into the healing power of Indian plants, which is why we're not going to vaccinate our baby. I was like, Susan, people in India still have polio. I know we're tiny and brown and come from a forest, but we're people, not hobbits. But that's the thing, people just don't appreciate what they have here, man. Like, the rest of the world is starving. Meanwhile, girls in this country, especially in New York, are on all these bullshit crash diets, like the Master Cleanse. Oh, I hate it, right? It's ridiculous. Oh, no, girl, why? You are beautiful. This is some bullshit. I can't take it. Like, all these girls running around like, oh, my God, Gwyneth Paltrow does it. It's so great. What you do is you don't eat. You don't eat. You just drink lemon water with cayenne pepper. I love it. It's like anorexia, except way more pretentious. I can't support the weight of my own spine. I'm so hot, everything's fading to black. I think after I finish the Master Cleanse, I'm going on the lettuce diet. That's why I suck on a single piece of lettuce until someone marries me. there, baby. He's also planning a safari trip to go see South Asian tigers. That's when I lost him. I'm like, really, lady? Really? The same tigers that have eaten hundreds of thousands of Indian people. We're really going to take a plane halfway across the world just to get close to a tiger. Meanwhile, there are people in India with polio just freaking out like, tiger! People do ridiculous shit though, especially girls. Like, I can't, I'm gonna be real. You know that scene from Indiana Jones' Temple of Doom? Yeah. Where like Indians have the power to reach into someone's chest and pull out their heart? Yeah. I'm gonna be completely honest. Sometimes I wish I could do that shit with all my Every time I hear a girl say something like, my boyfriend quit his job, so I dumped him because he couldn't afford this, and then I could just jump around like, Carly Mae!

0: about their body, but I have a lot of diabetes in my family, and I genuinely worry for people's health. Like, you should see my town. Oh my God. Let me explain something. You know that scene in a horror film where there's like a girl going into a basement? I'm like, oh, don't do that. That's how I feel every time I watch a fat kid going to a McDonald's. I'm like, no! Get out of there and they can take your feet. Come on! Run 3 to 5 times a week in 15-minute intervals. This is how ridiculous my town is. It's true. I have a friend who ate himself into a scooter. Yeah, that should be laughed at. That is inappropriate. And this is the excuse he gives me for not eating healthy. Like, see, but I'm a man. Man hunt. Man eat meat. Man hunt. I was like, Ben, you cannot hunt. I hate to be the one to break it to you, but the forest is not scooter accessible. This happened to him the other day. An apple tree, the branch broke through his window. And he's still refusing to eat healthy. Do you understand what just happened to you? A salad broke in your house. All you have to do is chew. But he's sitting there actively rejecting it, like, oh, no, salad, get out of my face, I ain't no queer. That's the thing people do in West say. They say salad makes you gay, which no, it doesn't. I hate to M. Night Shyamalan your sexuality, buddy, but if a salad can make you gay, if you are a carrot stick away from being gay, you've been gay the whole time. When I was home, I had to see my mother, which... Here's the thing, I love the lady, but she is a terrifying immigrant woman. Every single conversation we have is about rape and murder, and I cannot take it anymore. Like, literally, next Halloween, instead of having a vampire in a coffin pop out and scare children, I think I'm just gonna shove my mother in a box and the kids deal with her. Just have her sit there like, hey, you remember your favorite math teacher? Well, she has breast cancer, then just fade away. 2/3 of all rape are committed by somebody you know. Trust no one. Are you still single? Because if you choke in your apartment alone, no one will hear you screaming. Such comparing cats make you look fat. When I'm not supposed to say something, I'm your mother. Fine, I'm sorry I care. Yeah, it's been delightful. I'm going to go ahead and bring your host back up. Thank you so much.
1: Give it up for Snuga one more time.
2: I used to party, you guys. I once saw the Backstreet Boys live. There's more to it. At Disney World, while on LSD. Anybody else? Just me? It was 1998, and I was in the 12th grade that year. And Disney World used to host an annual event, they might still do this, called Grad Night, where they would keep the theme park open overnight for high school seniors, like an all-night field trip. Senior classes all over the state of Florida would load up on the charter buses, drive up to Orlando, and just like hang out at Disney all night long. And I remember before our bus left the parking lot, the police show up. And they've got these drug-sniffing dogs. We all had to let them smell our backpacks to make sure nobody was sneaking any marijuana or alcohol into Disney. But here's the thing. LSD doesn't have a scent. Yeah, the dogs can't detect it. It was the only drug that anybody was able to sneak in. And one kid brought a bunch of it. He was selling it on the bus. And my friend Orion McMichael, he plops down on the seat next to mine and goes, hey, Jamie, you want to do some acid tonight? I thought about it for a minute. It's like, yeah, I think I do. My answer surprised even myself. I had never done any acid up to that point. I didn't even know how to get acid if I wanted to. Do you just ask? Pardon me, do you happen to have any acid? No? In that case, just $10 on pump 5.

0: I grew up during the war on drugs, you know, when Just Say No propaganda permeated pop culture. We were inundated with celebrity PSAs and commercials with phrases like, I learned it from watching you, all right? There was this after-school special where a kid gets high on PCP. He believes he has the ability to fly and leaps off the roof of a building to his death. Personally, I found the content to be a little heavy for 3 in the afternoon. We have McGruff the Crime Dog and the most popular free T-shirt campaign of them all, the D.A.R.E. program. Where a police officer would come into your classroom and dare you to not do drugs. Nothing will make you want to do drugs more. Clearly the program didn't work. I mean, the very first time I was offered acid, immediately I was like, yes, I would like some of that, please. But I figured if I was going to try a mind-altering substance, what better time than when I was heading to a place called the Magic Kingdom? Where the evening entertainment would include rides with names like Space Mountain, the Tower of Terror. One of the rides was just a hall filled with former U.S. presidents in hologram form. Plus, I get to spin around in one of those giant teacups. Yeah, dude, give me them drugs. Disney knew they needed to ramp up the entertainment factor for grad night. We weren't just little kids. We were high school seniors on the precipice of college. You know, the rides weren't enough. We needed more. We needed live music. And Disney delivered. This was 1998. They brought in some of the biggest musical acts of the era. They brought in the Backstreet Boys to headline. And this was also during that year and a half when ska was popular. Yeah, they brought in Real Big Fish. It was a skankin' good time. Parents and teachers, they try to scare you by telling you drugs are a slippery slope. You do drugs once, the next thing you know, you're selling your body on the street for your next fix. The problem is they lump all the drugs into the same category. LSD's not heroin, it's not crack. Nobody's selling their body for acid. Nobody's out there going, I'll let you do anything you want to me. Whatever it takes to see them trails, man. Like the worst thing that happened was when the Backstreet Boys took the stage, they sounded like the Backstreet Boys. But the acid had kicked in pretty hard at that point. They did not look like the Backstreet Boys. They looked like giant dancing lizard people. And they got to that part of the song where they're like, am I sexual? And I was like, God, I hope not. Flash forward to my 40s. Now I take antacid at Disney World.
1: This is Chicago's comedy scene, and this is Nikki Glaser. Hope you like what you hear.
2: Yeah, people over 30. Women over 30, though. Something happens. Yes. But something happens, ladies, when you hit 30, you get mean. No, you don't become mean people in general. You're mean to guys trying to flirt with you. You're mean to me, basically, is what I'm trying to say. That's what I'm getting at. You become mean to me personally. I don't know what it is. I was at a happy hour a few weeks ago. There was a group of ladies drinking by the bar. One of them dropped their purse. So I just went to tell them. I was like, excuse me, I think you had dropped something. They're like, excuse me, none of us are interested. So why don't you go home, little short man? Yeah, you and your short little tie and your little vest, just run on home to your tree with you and your Keebler elves, make your little cookies. That's mean, right? There's no call for that. But you want to know what I did after? I just left. Well, I mean, when you get called a Keebler elf by an entire pack of women, you got no choice. It's not like you can sit at the bar and look cool after that. No, but let me tell you something. Ladies over 30, I appreciate your upfront, blunt honesty. Because, and ladies, you know this is true, if those had been women in their 20s, they would have had me buying them drinks all night before they told me to get lost. Right? But women in their 30s, they got their own money. They don't need me. They buy their own sangria. My favorite thing about day drinking, though, is it has to be the table of drunk moms that's always there. Moms, when you get together and drink together, you're just so entertaining. I love you. You always have such a great time. You're happy to see each other. You're laughing. You're drinking. Every 5 minutes, you do a toast proclaiming how much you hate your husband and kids. Every 5 minutes, just, okay, raise them up, ladies. Now, we deserve this time away from our fat husbands and annoying little brat kids. So. Oh, my gosh. But, ladies, I always find that weird because, moms, I see you on social media all the time posting things like, my husband and my children are my rock. And if it weren't for them, I couldn't even breathe. I would not be the person I am today without them. And then I see you out drinking, you're like, forget those people, they ruined my life! Another round of Moscow Mules, let's go! And if you want to know if the table of moms is too drunk, when you hear one of them say, I am a good mother. That's last call right there. That's... If I'm out somewhere and I hear that, I'm like, everyone be quiet. I gotta listen. It's getting good. Because that's when you all join in, right? Yes, we're all good mothers, okay? You know, just because we're hammered on a Saturday night. What's that? Well, Wednesday afternoon, okay. You're gonna get all technical on me. Oh my gosh, is it Wednesday? I was supposed to pick up my daughter like 4 hours ago. But you know what? I'm teaching her to be independent. She's got to learn to get home herself. I don't care if she's four. She needs to learn. No, but moms, I really do. I love watching you out. You're always, it's just, it's infectious. You know, you're having a good time. It makes me want to have a good time. You ever out somewhere and you see a table of dads together? It's the most depressing thing you will ever see in your whole life. It's so sad. Just a group of dads just sitting around. Ugh. It's like watching the last 20 minutes of Titanic. I can't even... I just want to look away. Group of dads. And they don't even look each other in the eye. They just look down at the table just like... Oh, man. Well, this isn't how I thought my life was going to turn out. I didn't think it was going to be like this, no. But these burgers are pretty good. Burgers aren't bad. Yeah, who said that? Was that you, Frank? I'd look up at you, but I'm dead inside. I can't, I don't have the willpower. But you're right, the burgers are pretty decent. I wouldn't exactly call this medium well, but whatever. I mean, who am I to complain? So should we get another round of Michelob Ultras or whatever? I have to stop it there. I'm getting depressed to just acting that out.
3: No, I got a lot of single friends, and even the happiest married couple, the people who are like desperately in love with each other, will still every now and then think, I wonder what it'd be like to be single, you know? And every now and then I think, oh, maybe it'd be cool. But then I start talking to people, and I realize, no, I'm good. Things are too complicated now. They're way too complicated. I talk to my single friends. It's just a new complaint every day about things. And it's weird because they've made apps that make fucking strangers easier. Everybody should be happy. There's literally an app where it's like, swipe this way. Yeah, let's bang. Swipe that way. No, let's not. I don't understand why there's still anger. Like, and it's from both sides. I'll give you an example. I was talking to some of my female friends, and they're like, men are just too pushy when it comes to sex. They're just too pushy. I'm just like, well, give me an example. Well, you know, you'll be fooling around. You'll be at the guy's place. And he'll be like, you want to have sex? And it's like, no, I'm good. But then get this, Joe. They'll ask again like 30 minutes later. And I'm like, wait, isn't that how everyone gets laid? Isn't that how that works? you say yes right away? Or you say, if someone were just like, no, I'm good. All right, cool, bye. Like, you know, we're not quitters, you know? When you say no at first, the guy's just thinking, oh, yeah, that's cool. I'm just going to wait for the Seinfeld rerun to end, and I'm going to ask again. It's like, why not? It's like dessert. How many unwanted bites of dessert I've had? No, seriously, take a bite. No, I'm fine. No, seriously, take a bite. No, I'm good. Like, replace that with vagina, and you get it, right? Like, but then, men, you got to be smarter, too. Guys, you're dumb. Like, I've talked to my female friends, and they're like, guys are terrible at picking up on nonverbal cues. And I know what the men here are thinking. That's because they're nonverbal. What the hell? Like, you know, just say what's on your mind. But I get it from a female standpoint, the nonverbal cue. Guys, you got to be better. There's a lot of nonverbal cues out there you got to watch out for. Here's a huge nonverbal cue. Dryness. It's a big one. If you encounter that, clearly things aren't going well. I want to reel it in. My female friends will also say, why can't we? Why can't we just go back to a man's apartment, make out with him, and nothing more, and that's it, right? Which I agree with. Ladies, you should be able to go back to a man's apartment, just make out, no pressure to do anything else, and that be it. I agree. I remember back in my day having a situation very similar, so I could relate, ladies. I remember one time going back to a woman's place. You know, things were turning up a little bit. I was lucky enough to be getting my dick sucked, right? And then, like, halfway into it, she stops and she's like, hey, you want to have sex? And I'm like, can a man just get his dick sucked without it leading to anything else? You know, I've had a rough week at work, and I just want to lay back and get my dick sucked without you putting all this pressure on me. I always try to see if women are laughing at that joke. All right, we're good. We're okay. We're not doing bad.
4: I went and visited my parents recently. My parents have a real fat cat. It's real fat. People point it out, you know? They walk in, they're like, man, that cat's fat. And it feels rude, you know? Like, he doesn't speak English, but we do, so maybe don't say that. And they're just, you know, they're like, what are y'all feeding this cat? You're like, whatever you feed a cat, dude. Like normal cat food stuff. We pour a bowl. He eats it. Like, if he eats eight birds outside, he doesn't tell us. You know? He's not like, oh, I ate out tonight. I'm good. And then they're like, well, y'all should do something. You're like, what do you think we're not doing? Do you think he has a gym membership and we don't drive him to the gym? He's a cat. That's his gym membership. He's a cat. I watched him jump from the ground on top of the refrigerator. That's like if I jumped on top of a school bus from the ground. Like if I did that, you're not going to be like, well, you still could lose a little bit, you know? Just keep doing what you're doing.
5: Big shout out to all the niggas that came in here with white women. What are niggas that with the white girls represent? Nigga, you know I'm talking to you. Raise your motherfucking hand, nigga. This ain't TV, nigga. I see you. This nigga looking at me like he about to change the channel. This nigga's confrontational. Ain't nothing wrong with it, baby. It's 2016. Sometimes you need a little interracial love in your life. I don't even know why some people still get caught up into that shit. Like, I know some black women, not all of y'all, but some of y'all. Some of y'all get upset when you see brothers with white girls. Y'all like to call niggas out in public and embarrass them. Don't do that. Shit is unnecessary. As soon as you see a nigga with a white girl, you want to call him out. Fuck you. Fuck you doing with that white bitch. It's like, are you going to lick my asshole? Don't do that. All right then. Hello, white girl. Black women, if you're not part of the solution, you're part of the motherfucking prop. Every now and then a nigga need to get his asshole licked. I'm just saying. And we know there's certain shit black women do not do. Motherfucker, I ain't licking your asshole. What if it feel good, you clench up your butt cheeks, my hair get caught in your shit. I'm not finna loot. And to the white women that don't know, this is what black women do when they weave, it's just how they scratch it. Some of y'all looking at me like, oh my God, why is he patting his head? So the next time you go to work and you see one of your black female coworkers doing that, you're gonna already know, oh my God, you're itching. No, the Negro told me, you're itching. Come here, Dashika. No, don't do that. Don't do that. Don't do that. You can't just randomly walk up to a black woman and start patting her head. Don't do that. What's your name, love? Sierra? God damn, nigga, you plucked straight from the tree, didn't you? That's a pure white bitch right there. God damn. That bitch like uncut cocaine, nigga. That's pure. She probably told all her girlfriends, you know, they're giving these niggas away at Walmart. Black Friday, it's a steal. Let me ask you a question, Sierra. What's something you didn't know about black men prior to him that when you got with your first black man, you found out some of our secrets and you had to tell your girlfriends, like, oh my God, girl, they wear so much cocoa butter and grease. They like to fuck with nothing but their ankle socks on. Every porno nigga be butt naked with white ankle socks. Niggas be trying to murder pussy. We need grip. What's your name, dog? Mario. Nigga, put some bass in your voice. You represent for all of us. You supposed to say that like your dick was heavy. Mario. Like you move your shit in a wheelbarrow. I'ma fuck the shit out this bitch. As soon as I get home, I'ma uncoil it. Mario, you guys incorporate the race game in your sex life? You have fun racially / sexually? You do that? You got to, dog. Don't make sense to date outside your race if you're not gonna play the race card. What's the point? I'm gonna give you some advice. If you ever feel like your relationship is getting stagnant, you gotta shake it up racially. So one day when you're on your way home from work, call your white gal up and be like, look, babe, I'm on my way home. Do me a favor, leave the kitchen window halfway open. Be making some cookies. And you come up behind her with a ski mask, like, bitch, put some more chocolate chips. She act like she don't know you, but she read about you in the paper. Oh my God, it's the nigga chocolate chip cookie killer. I understand your plight, Mario. There's advantages to dating white women. I gotta go out to you with a white girl at least once a month, because white women pay for shit. I go out to you with a white girl, the bill come, I try to pull my wallet out, she get offended. Aries, no. No! Put your goddamn wallet away. It's my treat, besides, it's Black History Month. Your people have struggled long enough, you shouldn't struggle. I go out to you with a black woman, the bill come, we looking at the bill and looking at each other. Like two cowboys facing off at noon. Ooh.
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7: I don't think terrorism is our biggest concern anymore. We got way bigger issues than that. We got world poverty, obviously, and racism and global warming. The damn planet is fighting back, man. It is kicking our ass. All right? It started a few years ago with the shark attacks. Right, and then the mosquitoes started giving us encephalitis, and then the birds got the flu, and the cows got mad. Now the fucking peanut butter's after us. Shit's getting scary, man. Floods and tornadoes and hurricanes. That Louisiana Purchase doesn't look like such a great deal anymore now, does it? Yeah, let's hope Jefferson saved the receipt. And in Alaska, outside of Anchorage, Mount Redoubt, the volcano is getting ready to erupt. They said the eruption is imminent. I was watching some of the news coverage. They were warning people in and around Anchorage that to stay in their houses, or if they had to go out, to make sure they wore protective covering. What exactly is protective covering for erupting volcano? Like, well, thank God I got my anti-lava hoodie. Pop that up. Good. Got my non-flammable stilts that I can walk around on through. Protective covering would be the damn house. What's the weather like outside? Well, it's partly cloudy and scattered lava. Well, just grab the umbrella and duct tape. We'll be good. And I used to have more hope, but man, I was watching an interview with Professor Stephen Hawking, right? Y'all know Hawking? Right? He's like one of the smartest guys on our entire planet. He can only move like his pinky. Somehow he's smarter than like all of us combined. But he doesn't look good lately. Have you seen him? Yeah, I used to pray for wisdom, and then I saw Stephen Hawking, and I was like, holy shit. There are some side effects to that wisdom thing. Yeah, you can hang on to that, Stephen. I'm going to stay over here in Stupidville, if you don't mind. Yeah, I don't know the first thing about quantum physics or wormholes, but look at that.
2: Okay.
7: I can do that anytime I want. But Hawking freaked me out because he said through his computer that that's it. Human beings have no hope of surviving anymore on our planet because of the fact that we keep embracing war as a solution to problems. And because of global warming, Hawking said that's it. Our only hope is to colonize outer space and get our asses off the planet. I hope he's wrong. But if he's not, we should get prepared. And here's what we should do. We should take all the drugs, right, that everybody's addicted to, prescription and illegal. And we jettison them somehow to like Mars and Saturn. And then we just make a world announcement. All right, everybody, drugs are legal, plentiful, and free up there. Yeah. And then we just wait because the damn drug addicts will get us there, all right? Yeah. That is an inventive group when they need their shit. We'll have like a rocket ship made out of an apple and a piece of celery by Tuesday. Be sitting on Saturn blowing extra rings around that mug.
8: Hey, this is Steve Trevino. You're listening to Tony and Steve on the comedy dealio thingio. You know what I mean. Look, if you like comedy, if you live comedy, you're listening to the right station. This is Steve Trevino. Tony and Steve, listen to them. They're hilarious. I'm hilarious. The show's hilarious. If you love comedy, you're listening to the right place.
9: I'm having fun. All right. That's good. Thank you. My dad was supposed to come out tonight, but he's still on his way to my fourth grade Little League game. He's a little behind. You know, he'll catch up. He'll catch up eventually. No, he's a good guy. I remember growing up, you know, every night before bed, he used to read me fairy tales. Apparently, they wrote a lot of fairy tales about my mom being a bitch. No, she's a wonderful woman, though. I remember one of her favorite things to say was, that's why we can't have nice things. You know, she'd like, you know, I'd be doing something, I'd be, you know, roughhousing, you know, she'd come up to me like, that's why we can't have nice things. Not because I was destructive, but because we were communists. That's why we can't have nice things. Equal distribution of wealth. That's my mom. She's cool. I remember holidays were always big in our household growing up. You know, like, you know, parents used to go all out. I remember, like, Halloween was a big deal. Every year our house would look scarier and scarier. Except the one year my sister was in charge of decorating for Halloween, that year the house just looked like a slut. Different views on certain holidays, but that's cool. My dad actually, he served in Nam as a military short order cook, and it's really affected him. To this day, he still has Vietnam flapjacks. So. It's ridiculous. Yeah, my dad. You know, he's getting older. His vision is not what it used to be. Like, I visited him recently. So, like, everything he reads now, he's got to hold out really far in front of him and squint. And, like, I felt sorry for him. I'm like, Dad, you know, you don't have to do that anymore. There's surgeries now you can have, you know, that help you see better. And I probably should have been more specific, because instead of getting LASIK, he came home from the hospital with longer arms. Like, oh, yeah! Good idea! I'm glad I thought of it. Good job! He could do this a lot better, too. Nobody listening in the CD will know what I just did. That's okay. Anyone take a picture of that? Look at that. That's fine. I remember growing up, my dad had this big stack of Playboys in his closet that he always said he read for the articles, which I never believed. Until recently, he asked me if I wanted to borrow one because he said there was this really good article on Chris Farley inside. So I'm like, all right, yeah, yeah, you know, I'll take a look at it. And I'm flipping through it, and in the article, they interview Chris Farley's priest. And his priest quotes the Bible, which my dad had highlighted. Which proves, not only does my dad read Playboy for the articles, but he also reads it for the scripture. Anyone can find Jesus in the Bible. My dad fumbles through titties. Salvation. Right there. Knew I'd find it and have a good time doing it. Like Jesus, I had a Jewish upbringing. That is until we were accidentally baptized during a family canoe trip. weird thing, our boat capsized, and I guess our shouts of "Save us!" were misunderstood. But my family's like, you know, all right, that's fine. You know, my mom, she just like, she went with it. I remember she had one of those Jesus figurines on her dashboard, and like she gave it to me one day because she was hoping that, you know, she didn't want to force this religion on me. She gave it to me hoping that I would take it upon myself, you know, to educate myself about Jesus. And I learned all by myself in my room that Jesus is no match for Badlatch and Skeletor. Badlatch and Skeletor has kung fu grip and an axe. Dashboard Jesus has an adhesive bottom. No, you know, obviously. So after they did battle, I buried Jesus in the backyard, but he just wound up in my toy box like 3 days later. I think we all saw that coming.
10: In the last year, I've dropped about 55 pounds, which is awesome. Thank you. And people are like, Matt, how do you do it? Part of it is I started exercising. Part of it is I cut out the bad behaviors. Like I, you know, you're a comic. You drive a lot at night, and I would always eat. And I don't try to do that hardly ever anymore. The other thing I did was I cut out stress eating. I am a stress eater. Food is my vice. I turn to it because it makes me feel better. I'm the kind of guy who on a bad day takes a brick of cheese and then dips that into spreadable cheese and then eats that shit whole. And I knew my weight was getting a problem. I knew it was, because one day I woke up, and at the end of my bed, there was a chain. At the end of my chain, Princess Leia in a gold bikini. Right? Like, that's a problem. I knew there was a problem. I was loving my wife in the doggy-style position with a plate on her back with a sandwich. And then when she's like, are you eating? I'm like, I eat when I'm depressed. That's how it works. I'm a stress eater. My favorite stress eating story of all time is the worst stand-up comedy experience I've ever had. I want to tell you about it. Two Novembers ago, I had to do stand-up in Platteville, Wisconsin, which is the shittiest town ever, right? Like, that town would be nothing if the college wasn't there, and that's a shitty college. Like, when you drive in and you see things promoting the college, the big thing it promotes is like, welcome to UW-Platteville, home of our farm. Which is the dumbest thing to brag about. Because it's not like MIT or Harvard, where they're like, we have amazing professors or we have great computers. It's like, no, welcome to UW. We have three sheep. That's okay. So I get there. But you know what? Guys, you're supposed to have fun. And I want to go in with a positive attitude. So I walk in. And it started good enough. Like, I walked in. There's this buffet for all the comedians. And I had a plate, and it was delicious. They take me into this beautiful showroom. Sat 200 people. They're like, every Saturday, we sell out. My Saturday, there were 7 people. And when I asked the audience about it, one of them said, it's the second Saturday in November. That's the start of deer hunting season. Which, if you've never been to Wisconsin, that's all they do. They hunt and they wait to hunt, and that's it. They got the college there. I don't know what they're hunting, liberal arts majors or whatever. Just see a kid with an English book. You hear, duck, pussy, followed by buckshot. I was supposed to do 25 minutes that night. I was the feature act, and I did because I'm a professional. I think I did an all right job. Okay, one guy. I was supposed to get paid $150. Here's what happened. End of the show, owner comes, puts his arm around me, says, I don't have your money. Here's what I'm going to do. I'm going to give you half your money. And you remember that all-you-can-eat buffet, take whatever you want. Which is crazy. For starters, there were other comics on that bill. A headliner who is assumably getting more money. I don't know if that deal was made to every comic or if I just appear more prone to accept an all-you-can-eat buffet. Which I did. I just walk into the kitchen, some guy with styrofoam plates. I walk right past him, grab the china, declare, this is mine, then walk into the... Just fill up three plates with everything I can, all the fixings, saran wrap them up, start driving home. It's a 3.5-hour drive to get from Platteville to me. Now I'm driving, and I'm angry because I needed that money. For those of you who have forgotten, this is a stress eating story. Here's how it worked. About an hour in, I'm pissed. I'm just angry. And so I just open up that plate, and I just start eating away, which is rough to do when you do not pack silverware, right? Like, it's really uncomfortable just trying to bear claw in mashed potatoes. But I do it. Finish that first plate in about 7 minutes. Then about 45 minutes later, I'm hungry again. So I go to open up that second plate, and it's cold. Well, I'll be goddamn if I'm going to eat cold food. I will tell you my solution this way. The most surprised I have ever seen a woman is the 70-year-old black woman working at a gas station in North Central Illinois at 2 in the morning when this walks in, dress shirt untucked, stains everywhere. Demands to know where the microwave is. Then upon being told that establishment did not have a microwave, just kicks the door open yelling, this is bullshit! I thought I lived in America! To this day, I do not know what that means.
11: Stupid man. Like I said, I've been in a relationship early. I've been in a relationship for 6 years. 6 years, yes. Thank you. Look how they're pressing that shit down. Oh, nigga, I'm single. What the fuck you doing? See how depressing that sound? But they be clapping for everything. Relationships and apparently kids, dad's going out to get milk is not working tonight at all. Been in a relationship for 6 years, and I've learned something about myself. I don't really care if the sex is good or bad, because I'm going to see her in the morning when I wake up. She's going to be right there. She ain't gonna leave or nothing. Like, bitch, where you going? You wanna know what? Why she won't leave? Somebody got the Netflix password. You ain't leaving that shit behind. You know how hard it is to hustle for a Netflix password? Hey, can I get your Netflix? Let me get $7. Man, fuck you, damn, man. I'll go to Netflix. Get your Netflix. Let me get your Netflix. Somebody got it. But I really don't care. Sometimes I take breaks during sets. I do. I take breaks, get up, and get something to drink. Pisses her the hell off. When I get up. One day we were having sets, and I was watching TV, and one of my buddies came on the TV, and he's going to laugh when I say this. One of my buddies came on the TV. We watched like Chicago PD, and all I hear was, while I was mid-pump, all I hear was, he's going with Troy. I was like, boy, that's Marcus Hendricks up there. That's crazy as hell. She's like, really? You going to do that? I was like, oh, I'm sorry. So I went, kept going and kept going. And then at some point, I got up and got some orange soda. Then I laid back down. She ain't gonna finish this. I'm like, give me 5 minutes. So I woke up the next morning. She was pissed. Did not finish it all. She was mad. I was like, I looked at her. I was like, what the fuck are you mad about? She said, are you serious, Alan? I was like, serious about what? You just gonna go to sleep and not finish hitting this? It's like, all I could say was, I looked at her. I was like, Alan, be thirsty. That's all you can say to that. You can't really say much. I was thirsty. I got up. I went to sleep. Adam was thirsty. I don't understand. Back to y'all too. You doing good? Have a question. Does she do stuff to annoy you? Yes, she does. Okay. When a man has to think about it, it's like, oh, I got to say something for this bitch. Every woman brings the Ike Turner out of their man. Every woman does. And they have a thing that does it. It might be something annoying. It might be them talking while you're watching TV. What my girl does to bring Ike Turner out of me, she slaps my ass all the time. She did it one day. I was like, hey, you better stop. Better stop. I knock your ass out. She looked at me and said, your olive oil ass ain't gonna knock nobody out. Because I'm really skinny. I'm not skinny. I said, first of all, bitch, two things. First of all, I am not a girl. Second of all, try me if you want to. So one day, I was reaching in the freezer, getting an ice cream sandwich I hid from the kids. Because you got to hide ice cream from the kids. Because if the bots get there the next morning, it's gone. That's what kids do. They suck everything down. They suck shit they don't even eat. Where the hell is salsa at? What you need all this sauce? Salsa gone. So I was reaching down there. I felt the slap on my butt. I turned around, I was like, all right, bitch, I'll do this. And I slapped her. And when I hit her, I got hype. Like, I didn't even look. I just hit her. I hit something. I got hype. I was like, yeah, bitch, that's what you get. Oh, my God, mama, I'm so sorry. Y'all ask why my mama slapping my ass. That's the kind of love we got for each other. It's a love we got. I know my girl, she buys all the soaps in the house. Well, I'm in the bathroom for a long time. She thinks I'm in there masturbating. I'm really in there smelling all the soaps. That's all I do. I mean, that's what I'm in there doing. I smell the soaps and I use them. I use this one soap called Summer Eve one time. It said Cool Breeze on it. I was like, oh, this is some body soap. I might as well use this shit. She got mad. She's like, who the hell used up all my Summer Eve? I was like, you mean that smell good Cool Breeze shit? I use that. I use all of that. That was good. She's like, read the bottle, Alan. I was like, she said, pH balance. Nigga can't be tripping out here. Gynecologist approved. I was like, oh. Makes sense. I was doing pussy shit all day. I was crying for no reason. I was saying, so you can't take nobody no ride, even though I left on my own. I was doing some punk. It was just terrible. It's funny though. She does stuff that really irritates me. Like, she complains about her ex all the time. She said her ex is a pain in her ass. I got mad because every time I try to do that, she tells me that's the wrong hole. It's like, what the fuck are you complaining about that for? Anal jokes. She told me to cut off my side chick one time, and she was really tripping. Because I said, you're going to have to clean up the blood when I cut off my right hand, all right? Well, I've been masturbating for 28 years. I only got caught once. And that wasn't by my mama or my dad or nobody. It was by her. And our bathroom is super small. Our bathroom is like the size of this to this. And when you get caught masturbating standing up, especially your pants around your waist, you got to look for shit. Oh, I was changing these light bulbs. Dick on hard and shit. Yeah, I'm changing these light bulbs. Okay. What I'm doing. It's like, boy, you bought some light bulbs yesterday. Them bitches work. It's like, no, turn, no. Dumb as hell, because you got caught masturbating. Stupid.
12: We went for the ultrasound to find out what the sex was going to be. I'll never forget, my wife looked at me. She goes, hey, listen, if it turns out we're having twins, that's it. We're not having any more kids. I'm going to cut your pecker off. That's what she said, right? Yeah, I was like, good luck. It's not going to be that easy. I've been trying to pull it off since I was 12. You know, like, I just... You better pack a lunch. It's going to be an all-day job. You know, I just like let her. No, that was that. Just for the record, that was the other dirty joke I was going to do before I leave. In case you guys are waiting for something dirtier, it's not going to probably happen. I wrestled when I was in school. Anybody wrestle in school? No, I had to wrestle a girl. I was so small. Every time I got to a tournament, I had to wrestle a girl on the other team. I lost the first two times. I know what the hell I was doing, right? And then the third time, my teammates are like, dude, you need to catch her off guard. So the third time, as soon as we locked arms, I went right in for the motorboat. Right there, yeah. Yeah, I did. It was great, yeah. That was my finishing move, titty twister right there. I knocked her off with that. And didn't get any points or anything, but I got fist bumps from the rest of my teammates. And the second date, we went out again after that. And we lived together for a little while, too, me and her, I remember. Lost people with this joke. Yeah, no, it's not like I didn't notice or anything. I'm standing up here listening to nothing. So I can kind of sense that the people kind of got lost in the myth. So this is, I was recording this because this was exactly how I was hoping this whole set would go tonight. And got to get out of here. My daughter, when she was born, she was 8 pounds, 6 ounces, at least. Yeah, that's what I think my wife said. I was at the Bears game. I couldn't hear that well. And she was yelling, and I was like, you need to calm down is what you need to do. We are not even in the red zone yet, you know. I'll call you back at halftime. And she's like, C-section, C-section. I'm like, I'm in section A. I don't know what the hell you're talking about. Section A, C is over there. We can't afford those seats because we got a baby coming. And, oh, it's here? Okay, yeah. Thanks. This is most of this stuff's made up, lady. I don't know if you know that or not, but I... My name's not even Brian, all right? So I don't know what you're holding on to at this point.
13: Everybody, it's Christopher Titus. You're listening to Steve, Tui, and Tony Carr. For God's sakes, let's make comedy great again.
14: Sucks, man. Sucks. I have siblings who are very, very successful, and my mom just knew this at a young age. I was going to be a real problem. She had to get a hold of me. You know what I mean? Get a hold of me. I was distracted. I want to talk to these microphones and do all this different stuff. And she had to get a hold of me, steer me right, get me on the right train, you know, get me the right spot, which is her favorite place. That's the Kohl's department store at Chicago Ridge. Okay, now if you don't know, that's the number one place for a mom to bring her child who's 13 years old to tell them about the parts of their body that the mom just doesn't like at all. Just does not a fan of it. I'm watching the MTV. The MTV, you've seen this, the MTV back in the 90s when they tried, you know? And Gwen Stefani, are we aware of Gwen Stefani? Anyone, fan? So Gwen Stefani's on stage. You may know her from the group, No Doubt. And she's singing that song, Don't Speak, I Know, Just Watch Us. And I knew exactly what she was saying. Girls, stop being icky to a 12-year-old Kevin that moment. I liked girls. I didn't know what making out was, but I knew when I got to do it, I would do it with multi-platinum pop rock singer Gwen Stefani. She's gonna come with me to the winter formal. And I get plucked from this precious moment of watching that beautiful songstress on the TV right there. And I get dragged to the Kohl's department store because you're going back to school and you're trying on pants. And I'm gonna tell you, while you try on those pants, it looks like someone had a fun summer. That's what it looks like. That's what it looks like. You got a fat ass! You got a fat satchel ass! You remember like those changing stations? Just imagine this is the aisle of the changing station, okay? And imagine all of you are just an individualized, you know, little cubbies trying on Dockers, all right? And I'm in one pressing my face against a mirror trying to get to the other side of the mirror as my mom yells about how, I didn't give you that fat satchel ass! Where did you get that? That is not from my side of the family! Where did you get that? I gave you your soccer legs and your baby blue eyes! Now get out here! And I'm just trying to get through the other side of the mirror saying, don't speak! And I come out and right down the aisle, she's right there, just ready to bang the gavel with Judge Judy, just looking me up and down, you know what I mean? And behind my mother, are two, like, a year ahead of me in school, Gwen Stefani's white tank top, the plaid pants, the ones that had aroused me earlier that afternoon. And they're behind my mother laughing as my mother just chastises me up and down, trying to just get me a nice pair of pants, you know? You know, just really abusing the fine people at the Dockers company, you know? And she's laying in and she goes, walk, turn around, walk at him, break him in. How do they fit in the crotch? And I can see the girls behind them walk away. That's it. That's the rest of my life. That's gone now. You know what I mean? How do they fit in the crotch? You gotta break them in. If you don't break them in, you're gonna get a UTI. You are gonna get a UTI. You're gonna chafe and get a urinary tract infection. Break in those pants. I make your father do it at the men's big and tall. Break them in. Fast forward 4 years later, I'm with a sweet gal, Mother Macaulay High School, Southside. How you doing? Mighty Max. Okay, I had a great time. I was charming. I was a gentleman, all right? I was a nice man. I had a sweaty palm when I was 16, and I would do that. I would do all the weird things. You're just trying to be a nice guy. And we go back to the car, and I have that wonderful first kiss with a gal, and it's great, and it's wonderful. And on the radio in the car is playing on the radio, Smashing Pumpkins, "Tonight, Tonight, Tonight, Tonight. Maybe Kevin gets to second base tonight." Ooh, an erected nipple, a nipple. I have erected consensually with my charm. But before that can happen, the song that doesn't play is "Titty Tonight." No, it's not Smashing Pumpkins. It's "Horse It Through the Crotch, Kevin. If you touch her, you will go straight down and get it." So, I do this now. Yeah, that's good, that's good. All right, don't worry, there's more. Here's the thing, I know I'm a fuck up. I know, any other fuck ups here? Any other fuck ups? I like that I know everyone who like went to community college sat in one area. You know what I mean?
15: I used to hate it when my teacher would hand out worksheets. And remember when the teachers would hand out worksheets and they would lick their fingers to get better traction on the page? I hated that because I would always get the freshly licked page. It was like she would re-up on the lick every time she got to my desk. Like, I want you guys to do these worksheets, and when you're done, turn them in. I'm like, ugh. I can see her lick reflect off the light. I'm like, ugh. I hate it here. That's where I grew up, man. We grew up in bad neighborhoods, you know. Neighborhoods so bad, they try to break into your house while you're in the living room watching Cheers. Like, normally villains wait till you go to bed. No, not in our neighborhood. They're like, "Oh, everybody's up. Let's go in here while the lights are still on. Just the lights are on, we can see where we're going when we get in there." My mom would be like, "We are in here. Wait till we go to bed like everybody else." I'm the youngest of three boys. It's kind of cool being the youngest, being the baby boy. Now I got boys of my own. Got two sons, 14 and 12 years old. Don't judge me, I started early. Don't judge my lifestyle, you know. It's weird, man. I got a 14-year-old, it's tough. Because, you know, he's getting older. And he's going to be taller than me soon. He's already like 5'8", and he knows he's going to be taller than me. So he's always sizing me up, elbowing me, hitting me in the ribs. Yeah. You know, and his hits are getting hard. It's probably what happened to my appendix, him. I think he did it. You know? It's pretty soon. I'm going to have to press charges on this guy. Like, we can't be play fighting, man. This is real. This is real life. Now I'm paranoid because I'm thinking he's trying to challenge me for the man in the house throne. You know, so I'm just extra paranoid now. Like, he's looking at me in my eyes. I'm like, "Oh, you eyeballing me, boy?" He was like, "Well, we were having a conversation, Dad. I was just making eye contact." "Oh, well, you close your eyes when you talk to me. You close your eyes when you talk to me." I walked out of the kitchen backwards. I went in the kitchen one time, he had his fist balled up. I was like, "Oh, you got your fist balled up. You ready for this? You are ready for this." He's like, "No, I was just eating cereal, Dad. Normally when I hold my spoon, my fist is balled up." "Oh, well, remember who bought that cereal. And close your eyes when you eat your cereal around me." I'm too paranoid, man. I understand. You know? And he's working out around the house a lot, you know. I think he's doing it to intimidate me. He's doing push-ups and looking at me the whole time. You know how awkward that is? To get stared at while somebody's doing push-ups is very uncomfortable. He's just looking at me the whole time. 87, 89. He's making numbers up as he's counting. Just to scare me, you know what I'm saying? 96, 89. He's doing, you know, little barbell curls. He's like, "Yeah, 98, 87, 99. Like, why are you looking at me? I'm just looking through you, Dad. I'm focused on the lift. I'm like, well, get out the bathroom. I'm in here. Get out. Get out. He's like looking at me over the shower curtain. I just see eyes over the shower curtain. 89, 98, 62.
16: I'm telling you, man, father was a teacher 45 years on the west side of Chicago. Malcolm X College, my pops, man, he was in the system. My father was in the system. Like, he was that dude, like, man, he wasn't afraid of shit. Damn, you know, my father, like, was around gangbangers and shit. You know, Chicago's known for gangbanging. You know, they show it on TV, Chirac. Like, everybody in Chicago was like, pow, pow, you're dead, pow, pow. As soon as you get off the plane, pow. Even the pilot's like, oh, shit, it's Chicago. Yeah, but, you know, my father taught disciples, all that shit. He didn't give a damn. You know what I'm saying? Let me tell you something. My father was like 5'7". I don't give a fuck. It's like a little action figure. And plus, when you come from a third world country, anybody knows here, this is bullshit. This is fucking laughable. Please. Are you kidding me right now? Poverty in America? At least there's fucking hope. You can go online and go to school out here. You can go to school online. You don't even have to fucking leave. And you're still late for class, you fucking lazy bastard. All you do is press enter. But I really like when CNN shows Africans. Oh, I love that. I ain't gonna lie. Like CNN International, when you go overseas, it's better. They show Africans like going to banks and shit. Like we got money, we drive cars. I'm being serious, it's normal. They show Arabs doing normal shit. They're not just always not doing that dumb shit. You know how America makes everybody else look like shit? That's their job. Yeah. Make Africans just naked. Just this is all we do, just naked. Fuck. You know, but I'm telling you, man, I'm not gonna lie, I like that stereotypical shit. Every time they go to Africa, I go, oh, here it comes. They send I like when they send the British correspondent, they send a white to go to a dark continent. That's a good look. He looks more in danger. And they send a British. We love British fucking accents. They send a British correspondent. It's always that dude. He has that fucking perfect news hair. That shit is like. And he's white British, fresh white. Not that tainted American shit. He's that Downton Abbey white, that fucking masterpiece theater. Hello, everyone. Yes. You know what I mean? They love sending them to Africa. They're like that white crayon in the crayon box. It was always the sharpest because no one ever used it because it was so white. It didn't show up on the goddamn paper. It had its own compartment. Yeah, this is my compartment. I love those dudes because it's always like, and his name is Roger Rogers. And he's in the Congo. There's been a militia takeover. And he's been there for 3 days investigating. And they go, we're going to go to Roger Rogers right now in the Congo. Right. Roger, are you there? Thank you. Thank you, Jim. You're right. I'm here. You can see behind me the wreckage. I'm here in the Congo. Where the Congolese militia has shattered the dreams of the Congolese people. I love when they say this. I'm here in the daytime. But at night, I'm not fucking here. His hair is still up. It's fucking human. His hair is standing up. Africans are like, oh, his hair stayed like that. executed. Then they always have, behind me is a man. He's one of the elders of this village. We'll be talking to him in a moment. His name is Umbele. And they always have some African dude waiting to be interviewed. He's wearing a Scooby-Doo t-shirt with dress pants. You're like, where the fuck he get them Scooby with one boot and shit? Like, that nigga chilling. Scooby-Doo, where are you? And then they always show the African talking, right, in the interview. He's always talking in his own language with

0: Those are trained actor flies.
1: Flies are just chilling. He's trying to talk.
0: Out of here.
1: Why is the... Why do you have flies every time I talk? Every time I'm on the news, you always put fly on me. I can speak English. Why do you always make me speak? Mess up my Scooby-Doo t-shirt.
0: Roger Rogers in the Congo. CNN.
1: Tell you, man. Nigerians are everywhere. Sports, fuck yeah. NFL, if you're NFL fans, you know we're a Nigerian. You know it's a Nigerian because our name comes right off the fucking jersey. Comes right off the jersey. I'm not lying.
2: That was a good catch by Adelukumu. What the hell? Number 50. Jesus Christ, Django. Fuck it. Let's just go there.
0: Adewale Kutukumbo makes the catch.
1: They should have a Nigerian announcer. I will do it.
0: Ade Tokumbo made the catch. I can pronounce it better than you.
3: I learned last year also that I'm a bad Catholic. I only knew when it was Lent because they were really pushing the Filet-O-Fish sandwich at McDonald's. Because that's the only time of year they advertise the Filet-O-Fish because Catholics believe if they eat meat on Fridays during Lent, they will die and go straight to hell. And the next worst punishment to hell is discount fish from McDonald's. Yeah. Now, there's things I never understood about Catholicism, like Good Friday is this holiday that commemorates the day that Jesus died on the cross. Right? So Catholics recognize this monumental occasion with a half day off work. Dead Lord and Savior, kind of a strange occasion to start the weekend a little early, if you ask me. But it's true, come 1:30 on Good Friday, Catholics are like, well, forget it, Jesus is dead. But he'll be back by Sunday. So we've only got a couple of days unsupervised. We'd better get to it. Huh? Anybody want to go dancing? Maybe covet thy neighbor's wife? What do you say? Huh? What do you say we really cut loose? Wear some mixed cotton fabrics? Maybe vote for a woman. Who cares, right? God's not watching. Clearly, I'm not religious anymore. I don't go to church every week, but I did recently go to SoulCycle for the first time. Yeah. For anyone who's not familiar, SoulCycle is a spin aerobics class that's pretty much like Catholicism on wheels. It's a bunch of white people in a candlelit room inflicting suffering upon themselves. That's a Catholic church, is what that is. Yeah.

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3: You know, I was doing pretty good, man. I'm just feeling where life is at the moment, you know? I know where life is. I know who I am. I don't apologize who I am. I think you get to a certain point in your life where if you're doing what you want to do, no one should tell you you shouldn't do it if you don't bother anyone else. But that doesn't... Thank you. I didn't know I was going to get preachy. All right. Watch out, Rogan. Promo code Kevin. But I just don't like how the internet gives everyone who doesn't know anything about anyone they don't know a megaphone to say something about someone they don't know at all. And there's a real example of this. Everyone's like up the ladder of life, right? And you're going up your ladder and you're in your little algorithm that like a billionaire has created for you so that he can sell you, I don't know, 10 cents off on, you know, some fucking bullshit somewhere on Amazon or something, right? So like, you're climbing up the ladder of life, right? And you're up your little ladder and your little algorithm, and everyone just kind of has to, we all do it. We all just want to reach over and kick the other ladder of someone else we don't know, right? It's so stupid. It's so dumb. We all do it. We should all stop doing it. Let everyone have their joy. There's nothing wrong with that. And that's how we're going to win in 2020. Yeah. No, but my thing is, like, I was doing my little thing, and I'm on stage, and I'm yelling about the thing I love. And the thing I love that isn't comedy or rock music or doing radio shows or anything like that, the thing I love is a certain form of Shakespearean theater. Much like the stage, it does not perform on a stage like this, but a different stage, a four-sided stage with three leather ropes. It is Shakespeare for the masses who want to see someone kick the asses. It is professional wrestling. Yeah. Some people on board, all right? Other people all not on board. That guy turned to her and said, does he know it's fake? I hope he knows it's fake. I hope he knows it's not a real fight. What do you watch? What's your TV show? What do you watch, buddy? What do you watch? What TV show do you watch? What do you watch?
4: I watch Hell's Kitchen.
3: Hell's Kitchen? It's fake. Do you know it's fake? It's fake. Not enough working class Latinos back there, bud. Okay? Just one surly, oppressive Brit. All right? Pretty fake if you ask me, all right? Yeah, that's fake, all right? But wrestling's fake, you know what I mean? Someone come at me, I'm doing this. Law and Order Special Victims Unit, good for you. No law, no order. None of them are real cops. I know a cop. My brother's a cop. None of them are cops. Special Victims Unit, none of them are special because none of them are real. You just wasted 45 minutes with the USA Network on a Sunday afternoon. Good for you. Good for you. Me and my friends are going to go yell at a ring. Good guy, bad guy. We have a good time. We have a good time. Leave me alone. Leave me alone. Let me have a good time, all right? But it doesn't stop people, all right? People see someone being joy, they're not happy, kick someone off the ladder, then suddenly I go up the ladder of life faster. No, no, no. You do not win that ladder match of life that way. It doesn't happen, all right? And so I'm doing my Yellum Kellum thing, and I'm talking about WrestleMania. A guy in the back of the room just goes, WrestleMania? More like Beatlemania? And I ran across the room and gave him a chop across the chest. Good for you. You, what? He goes, I mean, the Beatles are better than wrestling. Why are we doing this? What? What are you talking about? You know what I mean? He's 22 years old, okay? He's 22 years old telling me that Beatlemania is better than WrestleMania. He has only experienced them on the internet. His grandmother ovulated when they were live on TV. What? Why? Why are we doing... He goes, none of those wrestlers are rock stars. That's what he tells me. None of those wrestlers... Excuse me? These are men and women filled with steroids. Glazed in body oil. Going town to town. 52 weeks a year. Treating their bodies like a stolen shopping cart. You're telling me they're not rock stars? And he goes, well, who's a wrestler that's a rock star? Who's a wrestler that's a rock star that's bigger than the Beatles? What? Come on now. Who's a wrestler that's a rock star now? My buddy, my friend over here. Fan of the Hell's Kitchen. You know, the wrestlers. Okay, I'm going to bring you in. Okay, I'm not going to, I want you to be included. Okay? All right? It's the Catholic shame thing. Shame them, then bring them in. Tell them they're loved. Yep. Here's the thing. I'll tell you this, though. All right, there's this one wrestler. You don't know who I'm going to bring up. Okay, I'm going to bring up this wrestler. And then someone in the crowd, all right, you know, the college dropouts over here, will make a noise. They don't know the name I'm going to say. I know the name I'm going to say. But I'm going to make them make that noise just based on the name I say. I'm talking about the Nature Boy, Ric Flair. You see that shit? You fucking see that shit, dude? You see that? Do you see that? They went woo, dude. You want to know when you hear woo? When you walk away from the bed after good sex. Woo, you were good. Ric Flair, people say woo when he walks into a room. There's North and South Carolina called Flair Country because of all the illegitimate children he don't know about. Okay? Half of Charlotte is blonde hair, blue-eyed kids. All right? That's Ric Flair. All right, here's the thing. If Ringo Starr, the drummer of the Beatles, walked into this room, no one goes woo. No one makes a peep because no one wanted to fuck Ringo. Newsflash, your grandmother, she only slept with Ringo to get to George, to get to Paul. Maybe, imagine John, you know what I mean? Just climbing your way up the Beatle cock ladder, you know what I'm talking about? Her name was Jude, so. He ruined the song. So here's the thing. I'm still arguing with this guy about this, and he just won't give it up. He's like 22 years old, long hair, creative guy. I was like, I thought we were like-minded, you know? And he's like, I don't understand these wrestlers, man. None of those wrestlers, yeah, I don't get it. Like, well, none of those wrestlers are attractive or whatever. I was like, yeah, a lot of wrestlers are like wonderfully, astonishingly attractive people. All right, I told you, Ric Flair walks in, boop. Someone wants to go home with Ric Flair. I'm sorry, that's the way it is. No one wanted to be with Ringo. Okay, that's I established that. If Dwayne the Rock Johnson walks in this room, we all get on our knees at the same time. Bon, clear room. Not a gay man. God bless you if you are gay. God bless you. Okay. Gun to my head. They say you gotta be gay. We have a gun to your head. I say, can I choose? It's The Rock. Okay? I mean, I owe it to him. Something. The man's a national treasure. You know? Even just like an eye contact thank you hand job. You know what I'm talking about? Just like, thank you, sir. I want to smell what you're cooking. And I want to cook it for you. I know, it's fair, yeah. Now, here's the thing, and he goes, well, who's the wrestler I like? So now I'm kind of turning the corner with him. I'm going to get him into wrestling. I'm going to find a wrestler who likes long-haired rock and roll guy. All right, I know these people. There's this one wrestler. I love him. He's a great man, great entertainer, absolute professional. Some people don't know wrestling, may not know his name, but I'll tell you his name. All right, he's a 7-foot-tall, covered in tattooed guy with 2 bad knees and 1 bad hip. He wrestled into his 50s, and he performed the gimmick of the dead man, the phenom, a gothic character, the Undertaker. Not on board over here on the left, all right. So here's the thing. For those of you that don't know who the Undertaker is, he's the goth kid from your high school if he could beat up the football team. The Undertaker. All right? Now, here's the thing. The Undertaker, I love him. And he goes, what has The Undertaker ever done that the Beatles haven't done? Oh, I'm losing you. I'm going to bring you in. All right. Oh, what? Okay, I'll tell you what he's done. Back to you, Hell's Kitchen. Okay, all right. You don't follow the wrestling, right? You understand how the matches work? You pin them to the mat, 1, 2, 3. You know the basics of that one? Okay. There's this other match, though. My parents dropped me off. Rosemont Horizon, $20. Go have a good time. Go see your guy, The Undertaker, all right? I go and I'm excited to see him. I love him. The Undertaker, he's going to be in this different match, not a basic pin him to the mat, 1, 2, 3 match. It's a buried alive match. Do you know how that one works, bud? Do you know how that one works? The loser gets buried alive. That's the match. That's how it ends. Ding, ding, ding. It's over. Your hero, The Undertaker, with 2 bad knees and 1 bad hip, got pummeled into a grave of leftover monster truck dirt from the week before. But you know what The Undertaker did for me and all of his fans, coast to coast, worldwide, that half the Beatles haven't done for their fans? He got out of the grave, and he continued to entertain his fans from coast to coast. Yeah, so, oh, wow, not married, huh?
4: 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But the holiday season, if it wasn't for the Columbia House Record and Tape Club and a false name and address, I wouldn't finish my Christmas shopping every year. Don't ever want to shop at that scratch and dent outlet mall. Hoop, the checks are coming out. Holy shit, now we're going to see some asshole slam shut. Woo, that ain't that funny. You better start shitting some four. You ever been to the outlet mall, scratch and dent? Shit they should have burned 10 years ago to the 2 words about slightly irregular. Nothing is slightly irregular. It's shit. That's what it is. Frying pan, handle on the inside, shit. 3-piece bikini, purple, size 52, shit. Unless you're from Wisconsin, then it's snug. Try to sell me a computer with a stutter. You've got mail. 20 bucks off, okay, wrap it up. A cell phone with a rotary dial, no. Jeans, $4, slightly irregular. How could they screw up pants? They did, I'm trying them on. What could the slight irregularity possibly be? How about the pocket over the crotch? How about that? Yeah, it could be that. Maybe that third leg shooting out of the ass. Walk around like a snuffleupagus or something.
5: After all that, let's just give it up for me finding a partner. that's big. That's big. That's huge. That's huge. She's real. Like, I met her online. Like, this is a big thing. She's not made of Legos. Like, this is, she's got a heartbeat. So that's like, that's what I put online. I was like, you know, someone with a heartbeat. But yeah, I used Robots for Love. Who else uses the apps? Who uses the Tinder or the Bumble or the Grindr? Who's out there? I don't use Grindr, but it sounds delicious. I want to have a hoagie when I'm out on the town. When we were first dating, she realized that I was way geekier than her. She said that if I ever started to play Dungeons and Dragons, like that might be it. That might be too much. That might be too geeky for me. And we've been together for like 7 years now, and oh no, we've been together for 8. Oh, okay. We can't edit that. Oh, it's going to be a long ride home to Chicago. But no, so 8 years. Babe, I love you. 8 years. And ever since then, that's all I wanted to do. Is play Dungeons and Dragons. Now that it's forbidden, I want to roll that 20-sided die. I want to taste that forbidden fruit. For those of you who don't know what Dungeons & Dragons is, D&D on the streets. Before the internet, men and women would go on adventures with graph paper and imagination. Tolkien style. Sign me up. I want to be a part of that fellowship. Just take me. But I know, it's been 8 years. I'm gonna crack. Like I don't have the willpower to not play Dungeons and Dragons. D&D is gonna ruin my marriage. No, I'm gonna tell her, like, yeah, no, babe, I'm gonna go to this fun show in Milwaukee, but really I'm going to Kenosha. To a sleazy motel. To meet with a wood nymph and a warlock. I paid for the hour. We're going to storm the castle. She's going to immediately know something's up. Because I come home with way too much charisma. It's going to ruin my... I'm going to be the first person ever to bring a dungeon master to divorce court. No, it's true. Like, I can't afford real counsel. And so it's just going to be like, hey, Mike, I'm really rooting for you in there. Just rolls the die. 2, she's taking the couch. I initiate litigation. Like, ah, oh, jeez. Front row digs it.
6: Things change in life. Life takes some turns on you. Doesn't life just take a bunch of 180s just randomly? You don't know which way to go sometimes. You got to figure them all out for yourself. Starts out small. One day you're a kid. The next day you're an adult. And one day you're skinny. The next day you're overweight, counting calories. You're hitting the gym. You don't know what happened. Your metabolism just drops like a rock. One day you have cooties. And the next day it's itching. It's like, well, how... How does life go from cooties to crabs overnight? And nobody tells you anything about it. Your parents are too embarrassed to talk about it. Your teachers don't say anything. Mr. Rogers never had a themed show surrounding that topic. There was no Schoolhouse Rock song you could memorize to prep you for it. That would have been nice and easy. Erection, rection, watch that infection. That would have been nice. No, we're on our own.
7: Hey, this is Bobcat Goldthwait. I'm not dead. Yeah, and you're listening to Steve and Tony here on Chicago's comedy scene. You're listening to Steve and Tony. I'm Bobcat Goldthwait, back in Los Angeles, sleeping in a pool of vomit.
8: I lost my virginity and my left kidney on the same weekend. And I thought the doctors were going to tell my parents. They're like, well, the good news is we can save the kidney. Whoops, my bad. A lot of people recently have been telling me I have resting bitch face, right? I guess it's okay to tell people that. And I'm like, excuse me, where do you think I'm getting all this rest from? Clearly, you don't know me at all. So my bike tires got slashed, and I've been taking a whole lot of Ubers lately, right? And every time I get in an Uber, they're like, you want to go to brunch? You want to go to brunch? Going to brunch with your friends? Brunch, brunch, brunch, brunch, brunch. And I think that's rude, right? I think it's rude. I thought 2017 was all about not judging a book by its cover, right? Not putting labels on people. And frankly, it pisses me off. Pisses me off so much, can't even finish my brunch. I think the best part about that joke is that these here, no, they're not here.
9: So I have a YouTube account, and anyone who has a YouTube account knows you automatically set yourself up for the meanest of the mean comments, and you gotta be ready for it, right? But recently, I got a comment that called me a Judas goat. And, like, I've been insulted, but I've never been insulted on a level I had to Google it. So, and what caught my attention is that most of the comments are, like, misspelled, undercapitalized, whatever. This person all capitalized correctly, the punctuation was correct, they even hyphenated Judascope. So I was like, wow, this person is boost. So I Googled Judascope. And you guys, a Judascope is a real thing, and it's the goat that they use to trick all the animals to go to the slaughterhouse. So they get this goat that looks all happy and prances around, and all the animals fall for it, and they go right to their death. I'll be real with you guys, that hit me in the core, you know?
10: Please give a huge welcome to Mr. Trenton Davis, ladies and gentlemen. Trenton Davis.
11: He picked the whitest music he could find. Make me feel comfortable. You know what I'm saying? Man, you got a good beard back there. Yeah, you right there, that's nice. Shit, that shit is a, look at that, man. He's got a good beard. You can't see it, but I can see it, it's good, man. I wish I can't grow mine, man. No, mine is patchy. I can't. How long have you been growing that, man?
12: 2.5 years.
11: 2.5 years. Fuck, man. I've been growing this 10 years, man. I can't grow. He's got a good, like, your beard. I think a man with a beard, it says something. You know what I'm saying? Like, your beard, you know, tells us a little bit about you. Like, you probably smoke Marlboros. You know what I'm saying? Like, my beard's like, yeah, you probably smoke crack. You know? I got a crack smoking beard, you know what I'm saying? A beard says I'll suck a dick, you know? I mean for crack, not just random. That's a Puerto Rican beard, I don't... You know what I'm saying? No, you got a good beard, like my dad, man. My dad's got a full beard. My dad's got gray in his beard, you know what I'm saying? He looks like an abolitionist, you know what I'm saying? Like, no, he looks like he just got free 3 days ago, you know what I'm saying? He does, man. He's got a good beard. And I can't grow it, and it pisses me off. I can't grow it. My dad's got a full beard, you know? My sister's got a full beard. You know what I'm saying? But I didn't get it. I took it after my mom, man. I got really good nipples, you know what I'm saying? Hucky's got a good beard. Like, your beard, I bet you watch Ice Road Truckers, don't you? I bet you. No, that's what his beard says. He watches. My beard says I watch Glee, you know what I'm saying? Got a Glee beard, you know? It's patchy, man. I hate it, man, because you look at somebody and you just automatically make an assumption about it. Like people, you know, that's why I left Chicago, you know, because I didn't really leave. I got kicked out. Apparently I'm the only Negro that does not like Barack Obama. Yeah. Okay, you can clap a little bit, that's all right. Nothing to do with politics, you know? It's just ever since I was a kid, my mom told me, and I believed her, that I could be first black president. Right, you know what I'm saying? I didn't have nothing else to shoot for, you know? I didn't have a plan B. I'm 3 classes from finishing up at DeVry, and he swooped right in. He couldn't give a brother a heads up or nothing, Barry. I'm like, whatever, I don't want to be the first black president anymore. I got new goals. I want to be the first black pope. Yeah. That's power right there. We're going to change up communion just a little bit. Going to be called Communion Remix. No more little shot glasses. We're going to have a pimp goblet. With Hennessy in it, so you can really see the Holy Spirit. If you drink enough, you can touch him. It's going to be phenomenal. No more little pieces of bread. We're going to have Wonder Bread. We fried catfish. I'm just saying. I like Barack, man. I like Barack. I think Barack has to deal with stuff no other president has to deal with, you know, like cloning. Yeah, you didn't know it's clones living and breathing amongst us. Like, is it me or is Michelle Obama and Claire Huxtable the same person? Every time I see you, I'm like, where is Theo and Rudy? I want a Jell-O pudding pop, you know what I'm saying? All right, is it me or Lil Wayne and Whoopi Goldberg? The same rapper. All right, Arizona, is it me or is John McCain and Yoda? He has short, cute arms. Okay, put a Snuggie on John McCain right now. Tell me he didn't look just like Yoda, you know? Remember, he would say something that didn't make sense and wave his hand over the crowd.
13: Everybody who's anybody has lived in this building, man. Locals, baby. Jordan, Pippen, Longley, Kerr, Paxton. You know it, dude. Ryan Sandberg used to own and live in one of those big white poles at the top. He would have to slide down for breakfast. Al Capone still lives in the basement. Not dead. It's now called Willis, used to be called Macy's Tower after the Macy's Thanksgiving Day Parade because most of the floats are made right here in this building. It's actually anatomically to scale, even his balls. The penis is not, they ran out of clay, but the balls are full. And if you look right beyond me, that's the Adams Street Bridge, named, of course, after the Adams family. Da-na-na-na. Good. I don't want any penises on the hot dogs, just a regular hot dog.
14: You're
13: gonna give me a Trump dog? You know what? Let me tell you something. You're not nice. And you're not nice to people and
14: we don't give a fuck about your fucking soft ass.
15: Yes.
13: I'm sick of this abuse. All
14: say
13: I want is
14: a pussy ass shit for somebody else that wanna fucking hear.
15: Good night, pussy lips.
14: Right.
13: Fine, good night.
14: My dick chain, get the fuck out of here.
13: I'm leaving.
14: Pussy dog.
16: Hey, Andrew, I think the crew's gonna head out of here.
13: Cool, man, get out.
16: We're wrapped, so.
13: Yeah, I'm here.
16: Do you need a ride, or you good?
13: I need to walk.
16: Okay.
13: Cool.
16: Good luck with your special or tour guide, whatever this is.
13: Thanks, dude.

0: I tried it internet dating. Anyone know what I meant to that? Round of applause.
1: Yay! It's not just me! Alright!
0: I said e-marketing, which is a crazy site because you're not allowed to talk to anybody right away. They have regulations. Like, before you can talk to anyone, there's like multiple choice questions. There's a short answer question. There's an essay. By the time you're done, you're like, oh my god, we dated already. We take my SATs. And then you realize that it's women that do this. This women, because there are websites for men dating just men, and they're completely different. For example, there is a site out there, I don't remember the name, it is just, they ask for a man's name, his picture, and his current location. In other words, when a man dates the way a man wants to date, it's just, hey, I'm Randy. I think we should date because I'm right behind you.
2: But in the early 1990s, a kid fell down on a playground, went home crying. The parent didn't ask, did you learn a lesson? The parent went, oh, my sweet little angel, you hurt yourself. It's not your fault. It's not my fault. Heaven forbid parental responsibility. I'm going to sue. I'm going to sue the city, the county, the state. I'm going to make them make playgrounds out of Nerf. That way, when kids fall down, they bounce back just like Bumbles. Bumbles bounce. And that's how we raised a generation of Nancy Pantses. And I didn't know that until I became a dad. I did not know playgrounds had changed because I hadn't been to one in 20 years because I'm not a pedophile. I don't even own a trench coat.
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5: I'm getting old, man. I know I'm getting old because now house parties are more about the food. It's like, Vic, you got to come through. We got a keg. You guys got any bruschetta? I like olive oil. It's good for my skin. I'm getting old. I know I'm getting old because the other night, I thought I had a wet dream. Turned out I had just peed myself. I'm getting old. I know I'm getting old because my fantasies aren't even sexual anymore. This is my latest fantasy. I really want to have a destination wedding just so most of my friends can't make it. I know I'm getting old because I'm starting to have sober sex. That shit's gross. You ever seen a vagina at 12 noon? It's not cute. To be fair, no one should have to see penises in daylight. That's horrific. I don't know how you guys do it. Having sex with me at night is like going into an exclusive club. There's a lot of shadows and intrigue. But during the day, it's like going to that same club because you left your credit card at the bar. You see too much. I know I'm getting old, because the other day I was masturbating, and I intentionally didn't finish. I got a text alert from Chase that overdrew my account. Took me right out the gate. When you were younger, nothing fazed you. You could masturbate through natural disasters. I remember my mom's like, Vic, we gotta go, it's Katrina. I'm in my room like, Katrina, what she look like?
6: I want to get personal. Is it okay if I get personal with you guys? I kind of come from an overachieving family, people who've done a lot, which I think is selfish, quite frankly. It's hard. Both my parents are authors and professors, intellectuals. I'll tell you what's worse. My brother, not only does he have a degree in molecular biology and, true story, part-time model, he was also the captain of his college's rowing team, which is apparently a real thing, not just something villains did in 80s comedies. My brother never challenged the nerd frat to a boat regatta to save the rec center. It's worse. My sister is the valedictorian of her high school class and was a semifinalist for Miss Teen Illinois. Which is weird, because when you look like me, you're not allowed to attend Miss Teen Illinois. Even if you bring a van full of candy.
2: One more message for teenagers. If you had asked kids 15 years ago what they want to be, they would have said doctor, athlete, scientist, president. You ask them today, they all say the same thing. Influencer, YouTuber. Ha ha. I stand before you as an influencer. I have over 260,000 subscribers. My YouTube page just hit 100 million views. 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USA! Kids, stay in school, learn a trade.
7: All right, people of Omaha and surrounding areas. I mean this without any ego at all. Thank you very much for coming out tonight. I don't know how many of you are living your dream, but the fact that you are here tonight seeing comedy allows me to live mine, so thank you very much for that. And I just want to tell you this. I told you a half-truth up front. I didn't lie to you, but I only told you part of the story. I said I do comedy because of neglect issues, because of a weird childhood, and that's true, but there's another reason I do comedy, and that's because I'm mortal. I know I'm going to die someday. And if that doesn't make sense, it just means that I know when I die, I'm going to stand before God. I don't know what God is. I'm a dumb guy. I couldn't even begin to tell you. But God will look at me, and I'm pretty sure God's going to say, Nathan, I made you. I put you on earth that I made also, and I surrounded you with many different people, different opinions, different religions, different sexual orientations, different genders, different races. And I surrounded you with horrible things. I surrounded you with war, racism, hate crimes, tough times, heartbreak. And your whole life, as you experienced all of these different opinions and negative things, did you start to grow negative? Did you start to look at people with suspicion and fear and anger, judgment, thinking you were better than them? Or did you try and find a commonality in everyone? Did you try and find something to laugh about no matter what the situation was? Basically, Nathan, the entire time you were alive,
8: what'd you learn?
7: And I'm just worried that I'm just going to have to look at God and go, wow, you're a dick. Thanks for hanging out with me, everyone. Good night.
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10: The Love Master, baby.
9: And when I'm Chicago, what do? I do Chicago's comedy scene with Steve Tuohy and Tony Carr. Nobody funnier. And, hey, laugh on, everybody. Oh, yeah.
11: Oh, my goodness. Comedy shows, sometimes fights break out at comedy shows. It's bad when, like, the audience fights like the comics, but I was at a comedy show where the comedians were fighting. A huge fight broke out because there was this big comedian on stage, and he gets off the stage, and the host comes up and is like, yeah, give it up for the guy with diabetes! Give it up for the guy! And the guy went berserk. He was like, what? You said I got diabetes? Dude, you said I got diabetes? Not cool. Why are you talking about my diabetes? Not cool. Diabetes for real? And I was like, God damn, when did diabetes become the new N-word? He was so upset. Diabetes for real? For real? I was like, wow, like diabetics were drug here to this country and forced to work in a candy factory all of a sudden and can't eat the product. Like, get to work, you goddamn diabetics! Oh, I've been picking cotton candy all the little long day. Goodness. I was like, really? Diabetics move in the neighborhood? Like, oh my God, honey, diabetics have moved in the neighborhood. What? What? They move right down the street next to, oh my goodness. My daughter better not, Dad, I'm dating a diabetic. No! Not my precious baby girl. No, Susan, why? You're not bringing that damn diabetic in this house. Oh, no, you're not. He's not coming in here with those goddamn needles. I won't have it. He can't even eat cake. He can't even eat cake. We're not having him in the house. Filthy diabetics. I'm like, lay on the diabetic. I was like, dude, it's not like you lost a fucking foot or something. Relax. So you're a diabetic. Go eat some bacon and shut the fuck up.
12: I hate the simple name thing. And we can trace that all the way back to Friends. Fucking Friends. Oh. So, I would have liked to have seen that pitch meeting, too. Yeah, we got a group of friends, and they date amongst the friends, and they get into friend shenanigans, and we're going to call it Friends. Add a monkey, and you got a deal. Remember the monkey, Little Marcel? The only redeeming quality of that show. I think every show would be better with a monkey. You know? But could you imagine All in the Family with a monkey? You know? Edith, get the damn Negro off the couch there. He's pooping all over. Edith. Yes. Yes, I thrive on your groans. That joke's got me into trouble before, I'll be honest with you. I did that joke one time and this black woman just stood up, went to the lobby, and I didn't think anything of it because people often stand up and leave during my shows. Usually dentists. And after my set, she's crying in the lobby, crying racism, and the owner's like, could you just apologize, make nice? And I was just like, no. It was a joke. It's humor. It's as if there was a monkey in Archie Bunker's house. That's the joke. And I think I cleaned it up. Could you imagine if there was a monkey in Archie Bunker's fucking house? Couldn't put that on TV. That was one of the highlights of my young comedy career. Made a woman cry and sex wasn't involved. Good for me. I think the other highlight is I had a guy rush the stage to like fight me. It was very strange. I was doing what we call crowd work. Just like, hey, four eyes, ha ha, because I'm a hack comedian. And I'm terrible at what I do. And there was this older couple in the back, and I was like, look at this guy in his Walmart suit and hooker wife. Yeah. You know, the standard. And I didn't think anything of it. I was just moving on to my other stuff. And he just stands up and takes his suit jacket off and throws it on the ground. And I'm like, why is this guy undressing like Ric Flair? What the fuck is happening right now? I was waiting for him to just drop elbows onto the jacket. And the next thing I know, he's in my face. It's like, I am not part of the show. I'm not here to be made a fool of. I did not get my suit from Walmart. He was mad about the Walmart thing. The hooker wife thing, totally acceptable. Unbelievable. I was reading that one of the most Googled words is Google. I want to know who's doing that. Who's getting to google.com and is just like, I have no idea what this is. No. If you Google Google, you should get one result. And when you click on it, it turns your computer off. Yeah. Yeah, you've lost the privilege. And you might know that Google has that autocomplete thing. So if you typed in M-E-X, the drop-down, it'd be like, Mexico, Mexico, I got a whole list. Asshole, pick one. And I was going to type in what happened on General Hospital because I was out. It doesn't matter what I was going to type in. The point is I had only got in what happened before the drop-down came down. And you'll be glad to know that one of the most popular searches that begins with what happened is what happened to Seal's face. America needs to know. And I clicked on it too. I was like, what the fuck did happen to that guy's face? And I was surprised to find out it was lupus. Fucking lupus. Which pissed Dr. House off, I'm sure. It's never lupus. What? Seal's face? Shit. I'm addicted to Facebook. That's my thing. Can't get enough of that. Facebook is like hanging out without leaving your house. And I'm lazy, so that shit is great. Oh, I love it. We all have that one friend, though, who gets all emo on Facebook. You know, my life is so terrible. Today was such a horrible day. Oh, it's such a shitty life. Could today get any worse? Yeah, because now we're going to make fun of you on your Facebook page. What are you crying about? You're a grown man. That's fucking crazy. I also love the display pictures on Facebook because you will never see that person looking better than they do in that display picture. That is them at their best and most Photoshopped usually. So, like this one girl added me and she was very pretty. I was just like, ooh la la, okay. Added. But then I seen her at a show and I was just like, holy shit, that was you? That is. He didn't have the snaggle tooth in the picture. That's fucking crazy. Insane. I don't like to add friends on Facebook because when you click add friend, it'll be like, would you like to add a message? You get that pop-up, you know? And what it's really trying to say is, do you want to let this person know why you're trying to stalk them on the internet? Just let them know. Just give them a little, yeah, I'm going to be downloading all your pictures onto my hard drive. Just a little what's up. So I always do that, you know? Of course, you know, add message. Hello, Michelle. It's the guy that sat behind you on the train today. I seen you on your laptop looking at Facebook. I memorized your name. Won't you be my friend? Sincerely, creepy train guy. It's my best move. It sucks. Love the technology we have, Facebook. I'm on Twitter. I have no reason to be on Twitter, but I like to follow people. And I'll tell you the best people to follow on Twitter. It's not the athletes, it's not the celebs, porn stars. Holy shit. Because these people obviously live a life a little different than ours, but to them it's just normal. They're like, today I'm going to pick up Kristen, we're going to go to Jamba Juice, and then get our assholes bleached. So, what was that last part again? Today was so boring, I only had 7 dicks in me.
2: Now, I do know who to blame for this protecting of kids, overprotecting, making them safe. Moms, you need to dial it back. And I know it's moms because my wife went from a rational, sane woman, and then she became a mom, and suddenly it was all about the baby. All about the baby. Moms and dads are different. Moms are like, I will always take care of you. I will protect you. You were a part of me. Dads are like, if you wander into traffic and get killed, shit, we'll make another.
13: Oh, so much fun. Every day something's crazy. Every day you find the funny. I'm telling you, you just got to pay attention. The problem is we don't pay attention. We're so self-absorbed, we don't listen to other people even, right? Guy came up to me after the show. He said, I saw you on YouTube. Remember me? I got his number in case my cousin's line is busy. Because you just never... It's always good to have a dummy on backup. You find the funny. And I can only tell you how to help you do it. I can only help you to find the funny because it's happened to me. It's happened to me. I was publicly humiliated once that I didn't know how I was going to get out of bed. I was supposed to be on the 2nd season of Dancing with the Stars. At least that's what I thought. No one was watching that show. It was not popular then. 2 days before I was supposed to start rehearsal, I got a phone call. They said, Tammy, we're sorry, but we're going in a different direction. So I got GPS. Where are you going? I will follow you. I will stalk you like Sacagawea with MapQuest. Where are you going? Started shaving my eyebrows and getting a wig. They stunt casting because Hollywood is flaky. You know who they chose over me? Heather Mills McCartney. Yes, that's why that show became popular. Because Heather Mills, you know who she is? She used to be married to a Beatle. She's an amputee. You don't even know a bad day at work till you've been replaced on a dancing show by a one-legged broad, okay? You gotta start finding the funny fast. Tried to choke myself to death. That doesn't work. You pass out and your hands fall off your throat. And you breathe and suck at 2 things. That's my favorite joke. If you get that, great. If you don't, put your head down and rest, because that is the delineating line joke. True story. It's a bad day. I was humiliated. I wasn't paying attention. I got in a car accident. I was okay, but the airbag imploded, hit me in the face. My lips were swollen. But it was Hollywood, so people never thought I looked better. Oh my God, who did your lips? Cadillac, get the hell away from me. Tried to call my cousin. This is why you gotta have a dumb friend. I called her. I go, oh my God, what a day I'm having. She goes, I can't talk now. My toe is stuck in the dishwasher. I immediately felt better about myself. Because I can get a new car and a new job, but I'll never be that damn stupid. You find it. The funny's there. Someone keeps breaking into our car. Can you imagine? 3 times the past 6 months, all I steal is the change out of the ashtray. So annoying, just the change. First 2 times, I did not call the police. I have a lot of respect for police officers. I didn't want to bother them. This time, I finally called the cops. They sent the wrong guy. They sent a guy who could not find the funny if it had a handle, okay? He asked me the world's dumbest question ever in police work, and I watch all those cop shows, I know, okay? He said, do you have any idea who might have stolen your change? The president? He promised change. Maybe he's taken mine and given it to someone else. That in a political way at all. I could care less what your politics are. But a lot of people who don't have a sense of humor take that in a political way. You know who you are because your ass is tight right now. I would just say what I meant. He took it in a political way, right? The cop did. He had no sense of humor. He goes, you know what? For a comment like that, we could put you on the watch list. I said, good. Well, you're watching me. Can you watch my car? Make sure no one breaks in. Steals my change.
14: 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But if that's you, Rich, I never want to see you again.
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16: I'm just zoning in on you guys right now. Are you guys together, hopefully? Yeah. Otherwise, your hand's in a really weird spot. Are you guys dating, married? What?
17: We're dating.
16: She's like, we're dating. We'll see how things go. How long have you guys been dating?
17: Almost 5 years.
16: Almost. Did you guys say the same thing?
17: Yeah.
16: Okay, 5 years. How did you guys meet?
17: Tinder.
16: Yeah, I'm old, man. I met my wife in a bar, like an American. but you guys met on Tinder. Who met who? Who reached out to who? I act like I don't even know how the app works. I just know that's how people fuck. I mean, meet.
18: He
16: reached out to you. What did you say? What did he say that was like, ah, there it is?
18: We knew each other before.
16: So you didn't even need Tinder. You could have just met, but you decided to do that. Lazy, really. I'm sorry. So you met on, what did you say? Like, what did? Why are you together for 5 years? That's what I want to know.
17: Hey.
16: I mean, I'd do you right from that, right? What is your name, sir?
17: Joe,
16: and what is your name?
18: Melanie.
16: Joe and Melanie. Do you guys have any plans to get married? I mean, it's been 5 years. What's going on? We're doing life.
17: Yeah.
16: That means you guys don't have jobs? Or what? No, I'm just kidding. I'm just kidding. I just tell jokes. That's fine. What do you do for a living?
17: I'm a painter.
16: You're a painter?
17: Yeah.
16: Okay. Is it Joel?
17: Joe.
16: And you were
18: Melanie.
16: Melanie, do you have a job?
18: Yeah, I'm a housekeeper.
16: You're, I was gonna say, outside the home or a housekeeper. Okay. Where do you guys live?
18: Munster.
16: I'm gonna stop by. I just want to know. Munster, Indiana.
17: Yeah.
16: What the fuck are you doing here?
18: No, man.
16: Oh. Okay. Well, yeah. Certainly wasn't for me. I get that. I get that. I love Indiana. Right. It's the biggest city is Chicago. It's great. So you guys just together. You guys, just if it's too much, just. Doesn't matter. I'm going to keep talking. Do you guys have kids?
17: Not together.
18: We have separate kids before
17: yeah.
18: we met.
16: You just keep them as far apart from each other as you can. I get it. No, that's fine. That's fine. You, how old are your kids?
18: 15.
16: Exactly. Each of them are 15?
17: I got a 19-year-old.
16: You realize she's doing all of the work right now, Joe.
17: But she's got a 15-year-old.
16: 15-year-old and you have a 19-year-old?
17: And a 15-year-old.
16: And a 15-year-old. Cool. Cool. I've got kids. It's none of your fucking business, Joe. The jokes are going this way, pal. I don't know. You bought a ticket, right? You know how theater works, right? You do that shit in Hamilton? Hey, Lin-Manuel, where's your wife? Well, you guys, this is funny. You're not going to believe this, but Joe and Melanie, I knew you were coming, even though we just met. And I actually wrote a song for you guys. I totally did. I'm going to play it for you guys. You okay if I play a song right now?
19: Yeah.
5: I appreciate the chords.

to a comedy show. They said that the headliner was Al Snow, but the guy at the top of the show was a dickhead from the very get-go.

love. We've been together for 5 years and still haven't gotten married because we're progressive. We've got kids that we keep separated. Because if we're being honest, we don't like each other enough to keep them in our lives. But Joe and Melanie, they love each other so much. They just really wish we weren't spending all this attention on them tonight. Oh, love seems so hollow.

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1: I've always been a camp guy, since before I can remember. It was my fate to be a camp guy. Worked at a camp in Connecticut from 2001 to 2009. Fun boat guy. Here he is. That was a great job, man. That's the best job ever. You just get high and play with kids. People don't like that, but you're a way better counselor, trust me. All the other counselors, wow, Dave's really dedicated to that game of hide and seek. No one can find Dave. Where's Dave? He's high in a bush. Leave him alone. He's having a good day at camp. Best job ever. The only downside, bees everywhere. Ah, not bees. Oh, look around. Nobody gives a shit about bees, huh? Bunch of brave bee people. For me, it's scary because I'm deathly allergic, right? If they sting me, it fucks up my beautiful face, you know? My eyes switch places, my nose goes in my mouth, I break out into hives, my throat closes, and I die! Ooh, death by bee, you know? And this was only a problem one summer where I took a bunch of, like, kindergarten-age kids out into the middle of the lake. We were in a canoe, and we were having a good day. When I heard the buzz, felt the sting, I was like, oh, shit. Just got stung by a bee, you know? Maybe I can make it back to shore before I start seizuring in front of the children. New day plan, don't seizure and die in front of 5-year-olds. Yeah. But then I look in all their sweet little 5-year-old eyes, and their eyes are all wide, and I realize, oh, it's too late. I touched my face, it had already Picasso'd itself. I had an eye over here, an eye circling my head, my nose just in a kid's lap. I had been stung by bees before, I knew what was going on, so I said aloud, oh no! It's happening again. I gotta get off this boat. And I do. I jump off the boat, I swim to the nearest shore, I run up to the forest, the nurse's office, where they had an EpiPen and a Benadryl, and I was just up there for like an hour, half hour. I guess touching myself. Oh, baby girl, you're all in one piece, you know. Oh, you're still alive. Every day is a gift. Don't take it lightly. For an hour and a half. And then it dawned on me, you know, just like, oh. I just left a bunch of kids in the middle of the lake. Right? Which must have been horrifying for them, right? Because they didn't see the bee, you know? All I saw was their counselor drop the oar, say, oh no, it's happening again! Turn into a monster, jump off the boat, and disappear into the forest. Super tough time getting kids to take boats after that. They're all taking archery. We're gonna hunt. We're gonna hunt and kill you. Pull that shit again.
2: We all have insecurities. Every one of us. But it's how you deal with those insecurities that I think really makes who you are, you know? Like, I was in the airport recently, all right? I get to the airport. I was flying from Detroit to Chicago. I get to the airport, absolute madness. It's fucking crazy in there. Security was beefed up. I had no idea what was going on, all right? Turns out Barack Obama was also flying from Detroit to Chicago at the exact same time I was, all right? He wasn't on my flight. I'm pretty sure he had other arrangements. It's not like he was going to end up sitting next to me like, oh, what's up? I'll trade you the window seat for some free healthcare that's actually free. Let's talk about this. You're not going to catch Barack Obama flying coach on Southwest. Biden, maybe. Right? I could see Barack Obama giving Joe Biden the wrong times for a flight. Just to avoid having him on Air Force One. Like, yep, the flight's at 7. Let's go ahead and tell Joe it's at 8. I don't want him around my kids because he looks like a fucking pedophile. So. They need to see a sad Joe Biden out front of the airport terminal wearing one of those dumb bowling shirts and socks and sandals trying to figure out how to book a last-minute flight on his smartphone that he can't. He's just like, hey, what's that travel website that Captain Kirk runs?

0: It's Priceline, Joe. It's Priceline. So I'm in the airport. Barack Obama's in the airport. Two very high-profile Americans at the same time. He's the president of the United States. I was in a tire commercial. Reputable. Reputable tires. So I'm about to walk through security, and I put my backpack on that BK broiler thing, and I send it through. Right? And then I walk through, and I'm about to step through the metal detector, and they take my hat, which I understand. They take my hat. They wanted to see what was going on. I could have anything under this hat, anything. Anything except hair, pretty much. You don't know what I got under here. I could be dangerous. I could have fucking dynamite, pages of the Quran, more than 3 ounces of toothpaste. I understand the seriousness of national security, right? So they give me my hat back and they're like, you're free to go. And I'm like, all right, I grab my backpack and I'm about to continue to my gate. But then I notice that the next gentleman about to walk through the metal detector is wearing a toupee. And they just fucking let him walk right through. They didn't check him at all. I was like, that's bullshit. This charlatan gets to just walk right through. The guy with the hat made of hair, you don't want to know what's going on under that. He's way more suspicious than I am. He's practically in disguise right now. This is horseshit. I'm pretty sure if I showed up to the airport wearing a fake mustache, I would get tackled to the ground before I printed off my boarding pass. They'd be like, what are you doing wearing a disguise in the airport? Don't you know the president's here? I'm like, I can't grow a mustache. It comes in all patchy. My insecurities have led me to the most embarrassing kinds of lies. I'm just saying, if they were going to check under my hat, they should have checked under that guy's toupee. Because it's the same shit. It's the exact same shit. And if that TSA agent didn't know that that guy was wearing a toupee, then he should have been fired on the fucking spot. Because anyone in here can spot a toupee. Anyone. Anyone in here can spot a toupee. You always know when someone's wearing a toupee. Every time you see a guy wearing a toupee, part of your brain is like, is that a... And then another smarter part of your brain is like, fuck yeah, that's a toupee right there. That's exactly what that liar's trying to pull off. They should have checked him too. That's all I'm saying. I make my way to my gate. I sit down at the airport at my terminal, right? About to board. You sit in the airport. The seats are back to back. Boom. You're sitting back to back with somebody. No one's behind me. 2 seconds later, dude appears. Boom. And he's got a ponytail. And this dude's ponytail is arcing into my area. Just right up on my neck. Like, we shared his ponytail. We shared it. It was like Avatar. We connected. And then I got on that magnificent beast, and I rode him all the way to Starbucks. And that will be in theaters this spring.
1: Man, this has been a fun week. My grandmother just turned 92 last week, and what's awesome about her, thank you. Thank you. This year, I got my grandma texting. Yeah. It is cool to get a text from your grandma, okay? You might not always understand it. She sent me one the other day, R-O-F-L-C-G-U-L-M-D-O. I was like, what? She's like, rolling on the floor laughing, can't get up, laugh my depends off.

are you going to reply to that, right? And she's old school. To this day, my grandmother has never carried a purse. Mm-mm. And I asked her one time, what's up, Grandma? She's like, well, why, CJ? I have a bra. She's serious, too. I remember in the middle of nowhere one time, she was like, CJ, you look thirsty. How about a Capri Sun?

0: What's going on, everybody? How are you doing? What's up?
1: I hope y'all had an easy time getting into this building, because I did not. I tried to walk up, like, yeah, I'm shooting a special. I was excited to walk in and go. And the dude was like, hold on. And he said, you working here? I said, yeah, I'm doing a little bit of work here. Can I come in, please? Hold up, let me call it in. Man, security is serious. This is nice. It's a 2-hour special. They got a girl in the back. She brushed my goatee for me. That was nice. I've done TV before, but nobody ever brushed my goatee. I got a brush. I never even brushed my goatee. It never even occurred to me. I was like, this is really good. My first regular comedy gig, I hosted an open mic in my college town. It was poetry, music, comedy, everything. One show, I had an ex-girlfriend that showed up to perform. I had to introduce her to the stage. It was very awkward. Coming to the stage is the cold-hearted bitch that broke my heart. You may know her from not returning my phone calls and also giving out mediocre blowjobs. Make a lot of noise for Tia Johnson, everybody. I gotta stop saying her real name. I just say something else. I can still say that I gotta stop saying her real name joke and still say a fake name, but I keep saying a real name. A few summers ago, I went on a tour with a bunch of bands. Before the tour started, I wanted to get an idea who I'd be working with, so I watched some of these bands on YouTube. And I was watching clips, and one of the bands, every show, the lead would put the microphone in his ass. So I was concerned. So then I emailed the promoter, said, hey, man, what's up with this dude putting the microphone in his ass? And he wrote me back and said, don't worry, microphone in the ass guy brings his own microphone. As he should bring his own microphone. But I'm sure it didn't start out like that. I probably took some complaints from other performers. Hey, man, I don't want to be a diva or anything, but this guy just totally assed out the microphone. So is there a way to get a spare microphone, or is there something we can spray on the microphone to make it unassed? I'm not used to working like this, man. This is not why I got in the music business. But they would put on a live show. Every show, the lead from the band would take a garbage can full of bar garbage and throw it on the head of his drummer, and the drummer would just keep drumming with garbage on his body. My favorite show was in Montreal. During that, somebody else from the crowd took the garbage can off of the drummer's head, put it on his own head. I don't know why he did that, because immediately after, somebody else from the crowd punched him in his garbage can head, and he fell to the ground, bloodied. Now, I tell you why that happened. That's because when you put a garbage can on your head, it limits your peripheral vision about 100%. Leaving you very open to those type of attacks. That's why I never put garbage cans on my head, because I always need to know what's going on around me, and I can't maintain that level of awareness with a garbage can on my head. I just know myself like that. I felt bad for the guy, because it happened so fast, he didn't even get to enjoy having a garbage can on his head. His two consecutive thoughts were, I have a garbage can on my head! Man, I regret putting that garbage can on my head. That was a horrible idea.
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3: I will do a couple masturbation jokes every now and then. I did a show a little while back with this dude, and every joke he did, it ended with him masturbating and then crying, which was a little weird. Like, you seem like a normal guy. Do you masturbate and then cry often? Wow, good luck with that relationship. You seem like a normal guy, sir. Usually when the guy's with the girl, they don't say, yeah, I jerk off and cry all the time. Something you should know about me on our first date. This guy jerks off when he cries. You, sir, seem like a very normal gentleman. Take two. Here we go. Do you ever masturbate and then cry?
4: No.
3: No, because you're normal like me, right? But I can tell a lot of you ladies are like, Marty, what are you like when you're done masturbating? Well, that's a very personal question, but I'll tell you guys if you have to know. Step one, I clean myself off. You know, no big deal. Lately, I've been using those ShamWow pads. Those work surprisingly well, I gotta say. That is step one. Step two, I put my pants back on. And step three, I go right back out on the sales floor. I'll leave you guys with this one. I recently did a all Hispanic comedy contest. And as you guys can clearly see, I am not all Hispanic. I am not even un poquito Spanish. My last name is DeRosa. The guy who booked me for the show thought my last name was De La Rosa. So I showed up for that shit all not De La Rosa-y. And he was like, fuck. He really didn't sign that. I'm just being racist right now. He's like, oh shit, you're a bearded white guy. I'm like, yep. He's like, all right, I tell you what, watch other comedians. You'll figure out what he's laughing at. It'll be fine. And that's what I did. And I watched the all-Hispanic comedians perform for the all-Hispanic crowd. And what I noticed was they all had this similar joke formula they were doing. Like, the first guy came on stage, he's like, yo, what's up, everybody? I'm half Puerto Rican and half Australian. So as you can expect, I do my drive-bys with a boomerang. I was like, okay, I guess. We are in a recession and bullets cost a lot of money, so okay, I'm on board, yeah. Next guy came on stage, he did the same thing. He's like, yo, what's up, everybody? I'm half Mexican and half Chinese, so as you can expect, I eat my burritos with chopsticks. I was like, I got this shit all figured out. I ran up on stage, I'm like, hey, what's up, everybody? My name is Marty, I'm half Irish and half Italian, so as you can expect, I'm very nervous around this many Hispanic people. I came in last place in that contest, and I got hit in the fucking back of the head with a boomerang. All right, you guys ready to keep the show rolling?
4: Ladies and gentlemen, Beth Stelling.
5: Yes, it's so very good to be back. I look different than when I lived here. I was a little bit chubbier. I remember looking at the scale and it saying like 198, and I was like, can we get there? Yes, you know, bagels and booze. And honestly, I think at that time when I lived here, I really thought cookies were gonna go extinct. I haven't seen a guy in ages, and just back there he goes, Jesus, your tits got small. Thank you for noticing the least positive aspect of my weight loss. And another guy goes, did you get taller? I was like, yeah, the old 30-year-old growth spurt. Yeah. Absolutely, that's what happened. I really truly can't blame them that much. I have gained and lost weight so many times that my boobs are like an atheist dad at Catholic mass. They're just like, yeah, I'm not going to get up again. Yeah. I'm kidding, they look amazing. Those Facebook posts are like 6 years ago today. Those are fun for me. Truly, I do like looking back at my old D cups holding a PBR in the Town Hall Bub photo booth, just like taking turns wearing a large bunny head with my friend. It's just, it's less nostalgic and more leaves me wondering how I survived on so few likes, you know? A photo of my mom's puppy she just got from 6 years ago? 3 likes? How did I go on with my day? Honestly, I don't know.
6: So I've been getting my life together, you guys. Yeah. I've been doing a lot of cocaine. Yeah. A lot of cocaine. Here's the thing with cocaine. I think it gets a bad rap as a party drug. It's way too much energy for a social setting, you know? It's how strippers end up dead at bachelor parties and people have heart attacks while playing Wii bowling. But when used to get your life together, it can be an effective tool. For example, today did a couple lines of cocaine, hopped on the treadmill, put R. Kelly's I Believe I Can Fly on repeat on my iPod. 10 miles went by like it was nothing. And the other day, I sprinkled a little cocaine in my Folgers crystals and I cleaned my entire apartment top to bottom in about 8 minutes. And then I sat down and wrote a screenplay. It's about a donkey that drives a city bus. It's called Ass Transit. It's a working title, but... you get the idea. Do you guys realize we are living in the future right now? Yeah, we are living in the future. We are less than a year away from the plot of Back to the Future 2. Do you realize that? Yes. And if that movie proves historically accurate, as I believe it will, that means we're less than a year away from seeing Jaws 19 hit theaters. You better get to cracking, Hollywood. It's a shitload of shark movies to make in a very short amount of time. Also feeling very optimistic about this. According to that film, we are less than a year away from curing Parkinson's disease. Yeah. So I've seen Michael J. Fox in 2015. He ain't shaking for shit. That's right, folks. I'm controversial. Deal with it. Yeah, I love those Back to the Future movies. I am constantly thinking about what I would do if I had a time machine, which is probably why I'm still single at 34. It's usually question number one on a first date is, what would you do if you had a time machine? Probably doesn't help that I ask it just like that. Usually the response is, go back in time and not accept this date. And I can't be the only one here. Anybody else here ever think about what you would do if you had a time machine? Anybody? Yeah? What is your name, ma'am?
7: Casey.
6: Casey. Holy shit, are you smoking a lot? What's going on? You sound like Tom Waits. So, Casey, here's the deal. Let's say hypothetically here, I've got a working DeLorean time machine. Right, we got a working flux capacitor in the back, gas tank full of plutonium. Yeah. All you gotta do is get this fucker up to 88. Yeah. You can take it anywhere in time. And I toss you the keys ZZ Top style. Where is the first place you're going with that time machine? Don't worry if you fuck up the answer. We'll just go back and fix it.
7: yesterday, so I can have...
6: You're gonna go back to yesterday? What the fuck is wrong with you? What'd you get, Ebola? I'm glad you didn't, because there are a lot of us here. What would you do yesterday, Casey?
7: I would have the winning lotto numbers from the future, and then I would use those to win the lotto. That's all I want. Money.
6: Okay, you just want wealth, fame.
7: I want money.
6: You wouldn't do anything good for the world?
7: No.
6: Good for you. I wouldn't either. I would use it to do dumb pranks. Like, if I had a time machine, well, first off, do you guys, you're familiar with Chuck E. Cheese, right? Where a kid can be a child? Yeah. Right now, do you remember in the 80s, before it was Chuck E. Cheese, when it used to be Showbiz Pizza? Woo! Fuck yeah. Well, here's what I would do. If I had a time machine, first thing I would do is I'd go back to the 1930s, and I would snatch one dude out of the Great Depression. I would bring him forward to about 1987. And the only thing I would show him about the future is the inside of Showbiz Pizza. And then I'd drop his ass right back off in the 30s to tell the tale. Holy shit, y'all ain't gonna believe the future. I don't know why the guy I snatch out of the 30s is an effeminate southern male. It's just more fun for me. Y'all ain't gonna believe the future. At some point, we gonna stop swimming in water. It's gonna be replaced by plastic balls. And Darwin is not fucking around. You're not gonna believe what these animals can do. Drum solos. And the pizza in the future is gonna suck.
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9: Like, I just don't get us right now. I don't. What do people talk about right now with the economy, the debt? I like how the debt is a big issue. I don't care about it. I don't think it matters. But I think it's hysterical that everyone's like, oh my God, the debt is at $17 trillion. Oh, it didn't scare the shit out of you when it hit a trillion? That didn't scare you? Why is $17 trillion the magic number all of a sudden? stupid. It's like, it doesn't matter. Here, I've got proof that it doesn't matter. I'm not sure if anyone here is aware of this, but the United States government has been operating on debt since 1835. That's a fact. We've had a debt since 1835. The debt and deficit are different. The last time the deficit was balanced was 1999. They're different things. But we've had debt since 1835, and we had debt every year up to 1835. That means only 1 year in this country's history we were debt-free. 1 year. But I'll tell you this, in 1835, they had a lot of fun. They had a lot of fun. They didn't think about the future. They lived for the moment, right? I'm sure there was some nerd off in the corner saying, hey, maybe we should put some money aside. And everyone else was like, hey, fuck you, I just bought a wagon, you know? Lived for the moment. That's what that generation did. That's what we could do. I'm so sick of politicians saying, oh, we got to solve the debt and deficit. We don't want to pass that on to our grandkids. If we don't solve that, our grandkids are going to have to pay off all our debt. Is it me, or does that not sound like the greatest economic policy of all time? That sounds awesome. You mean to tell me I get to spend an assload of money and my grandkids have to pick up the tab? Beautiful. Sign me up today, America. Better question is this. What kind of selfish piece of shit grandkids are we raising? They don't want to help out Papa and Nana, you know? What kind of little bastards are we raising? They want to flip the bill for their G-rents, right? Call me crazy, but I'd like to picture a paradise, like a perfect world, where if I ever draft my bank account on Jameson shots, I'd like to think that little Joey the Third is going to help out his papa. I'd like to think that. And that's right, I'm going to make my grandchildren call me their papa. I am. I like the way that sounds. Hello, papa. Good day, papa. Right? It's classy. It's distinguished. It's just the type of grandfather I'm going to be. I'm going to have white hair, thick eyebrows, and I'm going to tell borderline racist stories. Because let's be honest. Let's be honest. Every grandfather, whether they're black or white, has racist stories. And if you're not laughing at that, that's because your grandparents are super racist. And it's hard for you to be honest. It's hard for you to come to grips about your horribly racist past. But I say, own it and move forward. They keep talking about how we owe China over $1 trillion. It's a fact, we owe China over $1 trillion. And again, politicians on both sides are like, how do we solve this? Do we raise taxes? Do we cut social programs? What do we do? Well, I have an idea. Here's my plan. Might be a little bold, but here's my thoughts about it. Let's just not fucking pay them. How about that? Let's just dodge that phone call. You know what I mean? It works for me in my life. I owe Best Buy like $900. They call me every day. I just don't answer the goddamn phone. That's what I do. My phone rings. I see an 800 number. I go, nice try, Best Buy. Click. And I don't answer that shit. And then I take the iPhone I bought from Best Buy and I put it back into my pocket. That's just, I ignore the call. America, we could do this. China calls us up. We see a bunch of Asian symbols on the caller ID. Let that shit go to voicemail, Joe Biden. We know who that is. That is not a fortune cookie. That is an angry nation. Let's just let that one slide. I don't know why I think the vice president would pick up that phone call. There's got to be more to that job. I think he needs a task, you know? But then people say, oh, you don't want to mess with China because they have over 10 million soldiers or whatever number I'm making up from Wikipedia, you know? They say, oh, you don't want to mess with them. They got over 10 million soldiers. Yeah, but they're all like 5'4". We'd win that. We'd be fine. We'd win that. We'd like yin back up. You just give them a kick to the face and we'd win that one. And if you're Asian and you're offended by that joke, fuck you, you're short. All right, you know you're short. I'm not being a dick, all right? I'm just stating the obvious. Listen, you know, you've got the math skills, you're not tall, life balances itself out that way, right? You know what I mean? I'm Irish, people think we're charming, but I'm pasty as fuck. It sucks, right? Things even out. You know, Asians aren't tall, but you know, you got all those number skills and stuff. It all evens out. Like black people, you got a shitty history, but you got big dicks, right? It's kind of, it all evens out, you know? Slavery, huge cock. I would definitely debate that one in my head for a little bit. Oh, trust me, Asian guys would give up calculus for a few extra inches of pipe. Okay, they would. They would. I'm not just putting that out there. It's very true. Things even out somewhat, you know? Life's a balancing act. It really is.
10: Sorry. Are we ready to keep it going?
11: Yes.
10: Are we ready for our first lady of the evening?
11: Yes.
10: Yes. Yes. Women's Lib is in. Took the goddamn jobs. You might as well take some stage time. That's what we're talking about. Everyone, give it up for Melissa Sunnerty.
12: Tonight, but I'm not gonna lie, when I heard this was gonna be on TV, my first thought was, shit. It looks like I have gonna hit the circle something AIDS on my lip going on, because I got stitches. And I was like, great, my first TV performance. So I was really mad about it, because my lip is my favorite part about myself, and I don't know if you know, but that's hard for girls to pick something. So now I have to pick something else. What had happened was my dog was sleeping in my bed, and something that my one loud roommate did alarmed him at like 4 in the morning. So his immediate reaction is to jump up and go, and my immediate reaction is to bite him on the neck like his mom would. I don't know. That's a shitty instinct, but it's what happened. So he got caught on my lip. I love my dog. I do. He's a sweet dog, but he's the only one that I've got not as a puppy, so I don't know like what his story is. And so I've had some behavior problems with him in the past, and I've tried everything. I got a trainer, I blessed the house, I have been slipping him holy water. So I finally got him a shock collar, which I'm not happy about, but I've only had to use it once. And I tried it, it's not that bad. Not like that. It was on my finger. But it got me thinking, like, how cool would it be if you could, like, train your boyfriends and husbands with this shit? Like, you left the toilet seat up. Forgot the anniversary. Buzz again. That is not my G-spot. Buzz, buzz, buzz. So, I love my dog, but, like, he's a little cock block. Like, he won't let people on my bed, which my ovaries are not down with. And I'm, like, I'm constantly thinking he's, like, plotting against me, you know, like, ripping up my cute underwear, like, taking down the mistletoe in our house, knocking over my perfume. He's a crafty little thing. So the only reason I bother taking birth control with this little fucker around is so I'm not the second coming of Mary. But if I were, well, at least I'd have heat, drugs, and indoor plumbing, so it wouldn't be that bad. But Chicago winters are rough. Our landlord pays our heat, so some days they decide that it's cold enough for us to get heat. But the worst thing about Chicago winters is when you lose one glove, just one. It becomes like Sophie's Choice with your hands. You're like, which one of you can go? I don't think this one. So what I've done is I got a scarf that has pockets on it, because it's not legal to make mixed drinks while I'm waiting in traffic. If it were, I would be making margaritas pretending I'm in Mexico. Fuck that shit. Margarita pizza. Had me at margarita. Still had me at pizza. I love carbs. So I've been taking some Groupon fitness classes because of that. And I've done kickboxing, hot yoga, and kettleball. And kickboxing was awesome when I was partnered with a girl. When I was partnered with this like tall, lanky French dude that was not intimidating at all, I left with a bruise on my hip so purple that Crayola could have made a new color. Rihanna. It was bad. That one's mean. It's true. And with kettleballs, it's also ridiculous. I don't know if any of you have done it, but you have to like take this weight, swing it between your crotch and then above your head for like an hour straight. It's horrible. I was so sore, I was walking around for like 4 days. It was like I went to one of those sex shops in Eurotrip and no one told me the safe word at all. And I feel a little bit bad, like, fitness hopping to all these gyms, because it kind of feels like a one-night stand. Like, I grab my pants and I leave before I can get attached. But I know I can't afford them, so it's just easier on both of us this way. But the reason that I'm health conscious lately, besides being a woman with a full-length mirror and a bunch of knee-high boots I don't want to use butter to get on, is I saw this other comic do a joke about girls in skinny armor. So, you know, in pictures, girls always do this, And he's like, why? You don't do that in real life. And I was like, he's right. We don't. We're not in like a business meeting. Like, if you look at the charts on page 10, you'll see our sales are declining. But my arm looks skinny as hell. Look at that shit. No. So I've been trying not to do that in pictures. Bad mistake. I was like, who the fuck photoshopped a Polish sausage where my arm used to be? So I'm back to doing this in the pictures. I don't care. Sausage. If people, like, judged me based on what I eat and don't eat, they would think I'm really boring. Like, I don't use salad dressing, no sausage, meat substitutes for me. I'm a vegetarian, guys. I eat soy. Those two. Those other substitutes as well. I like to talk about masturbation in my bits because y'all don't see it coming. You're like, oh, shit, it's so innocent. That's why I'm innocent. And I think it's just such a taboo with women that we need to get over it. And then we need to implement a rent an 8-year-old program in high schools, and no one would even consider premenopausal sex, ever. I just babysat a week ago, trust me on this. And so one of my friends asked me, why don't you masturbate more? And I was like, that's a weird question. I don't even know how we got here. But my answer was, you know, when you're a girl, it's a lot of time to clean up your toys afterwards. And he was like, well, can't you just put them in the dishwasher? I could, but my roommate's plates are not vibrator safe. That'd be rude. So I'm Melissa Rochelle Senaty, and you can catch more of anything with honey instead of vinegar, except vegans. Thanks, guys.
10: Melissa Senaty, and I shook her hand. Round of applause. Yes. Girl, I want to say, you know, I might want to tackle you because I like them boots and I think they look good on me, okay? You don't ask a...
12: Oh.
10: It's a size 12, honey. No? You know what they say about guys with, you know, size 12 feet, right?
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15: It was an interesting article out not that long ago about Michael Vick. I thought this was strange. The article, if you don't know who Michael Vick is, he's basically the guy that when you were kids and you'd play duck hunt together, he was always trying to shoot the dog and you can't, and like frustrate him. Quarterback of the Philadelphia Eagles is convicted of dog fighting. It's the joke there. I saw this article, and this really bothered me, okay? Because it said, what if Michael Vick was white? That was the title of the article. And I was just like, yeah, I was like, oh, like, what if dog fighting was legal? What a perfect world this would be, right? What if Michael Vick was a dog? He could have claimed self-defense. That other dog started it. Yeah. Have a new Air Bud movie where he wouldn't suck at football. That'd be nice. I can't believe that. What if Michael Vick was white? You know what they should have been asking themselves when they wrote that article? What if Michael Vick was Asian? Because then he would have got away with it. These dogs not fighting. I cook breakfast. Come on in. This one appetizer. This one main course. Yum, yum. Sit down. Do your nail. Too much TV. It's the source of all my problems. I was watching this. I got addicted to this show called Man vs. Food. You ever seen this? Yeah. God, Man vs. Food is great. You know, I guess when they originally pitched the idea for that show, it was just going to be a dude fighting different various meats. Yeah, they were going to call it Rocky. But yeah, I watched too much crap on TV. Way too much crap.
16: And I had this awkward moment at that funeral, too, for my brother. There's this awkward moment when the funeral director was handing me my brother's ashes, and there's that weird moment when your fingers kind of touch, and you're like, ooh, I touched a funeral director. As he's handing me my brother's ashes, he looks up at me and he says very proudly, I fit them all in there. I fit him all in there. My brother was a fat gentleman, and he took that moment to make a fat joke about my brother's apparently fat ashes. As if I was gonna notice if some was missing. Like, I don't know how much a human body equals an ash. Like, nobody's... You could have dusted a leg off the top. I'm pretty sure no one's ever done a return to a funeral home. What are you trying to pull here, funeral director? This feels a little light. This ain't heavy. This is my brother.
17: Holidays are coming up. That's going to fucking suck. I got to pick up my parents from the airport. Last time I did that, I had to pick up my parents at the airport. I don't know if you guys ever heard of Midway motherfucking cocksucking airport. Have you guys ever been? I had to pick them up on Christmas Eve. I knew it was going to suck, but I was going to make it nice for them, you know? Put on a Christmas hat. Put on some Christmas carols. It was going to be nice. But when you get to Midway, they don't fucking make it nice for you. You try to pull up and get to a spot and pick up your family you haven't seen in like a year. And all of a sudden it's, you gotta move! You gotta move! You gotta move! Excuse me, miss, 1 second. I have to pick up my family. They don't know where they're at, so thank you. You gotta move! All right, I'll move! Why would you let cars in here if no one can fucking park? So you drive around 13 fucking times when you're on the cell phone with your parents. 13th time I pulled up to a spot right up front. I don't know how I got it. I see my parents coming straight out of the terminal. I go, Dad, please, God in heaven, please, for everything that's holy, I am straight ahead. Dad, please come to the car. I'm straight ahead. I'm not even kidding. This is what he does. He goes... Straight ahead, Dad! Straight ahead, 12 o'clock! No, don't look at your fucking watch! I'm right in front of you! You gotta move! I'm gonna move! Eventually, I will move! So it's me, Christmas hat! Car's going, here comes Santa Claus, here comes Santa Claus. And it's my 65-year-old father and my 62-year-old mother doing what can only be described as trying to run. And I'm going, get in the fucking car, Mom! Get in the car right fucking now! Right fucking now! You gotta move, we're moving! Merry Christmas, you fucking bitch! That's how the vacation started. Then you get shitty gifts on top of it. My dad last year got me a magazine subscription to Cigar Aficionado. And if you're not familiar with this publication, it's a bunch of old white guys. They're smoking cigars on golf courses. It's where you can find info on Bentleys and $20,000 watches. My dad's like, Russ, it'll teach you to appreciate the finer things in life. You need to appreciate the finer things in life, Russ. I don't have the heart to tell my dad that last week I wiped my ass with McDonald's napkins. You go through the drive-thru, more napkins, extra. Sir, you just got a sweet tea. Put the napkins! We're actually doing a little celebrating when I go home. It's my mom, she just retired after 38 years of teaching elementary school.
9: Yeah.
17: She's not here, so you don't have to clap or anything. She wants to do what a lot of retirees wants to do. She wants to move to Florida. She has a bunch of friends that live in this beach community. It's called Punta Gorda. Now, I told my mom my Spanish is a little hit or miss. But I'm pretty sure you want to live in fat pussy. She goes, what? What are you talking about? I go, Mom, I've worked in the restaurant industry enough. I think Punta Gorda means fat pussy. I'm not living in no fat pussy. I'm not getting mail with fat pussy on it. I'm not getting fat pussy postcards. I'm not living in fat pussy. Right, Gare? My dad's like, well, it sounds kind of nice. Hold on.
18: We have any PETA advocates out there? Anybody advocates for PETA? All right, I mean, you don't want to let yourselves know. That's fine. I always ask people this, you know, just in case. If there's any PETA advocates out there, I just got one question. If I don't lock my dog in a hot car, then who's going to watch my baby? I'm just kidding. I don't have a dog. My mom has a dog. She has one of those dogs that she'll carry around in her purse wherever she goes. You know, she has one of those. It's a seeing eye dog, but she only needs it for reading. So when the menu comes out, she'll. I guess I'm eating kibbles and bits again. Oh. All right. I'll tell you this, guys. When I was a kid, I'm going to share this with you. A stranger lured me into his van. And, well, here's the thing was, you know, as a kid, he said he had a puppy inside. So, you know, puppies are fun, right? You know, so I went into the strange man's van. You know, because I was just a little kid. I didn't know any better. But good news, guys. Good news was he didn't touch me or anything, right? And he actually did have a puppy. Yeah. Bad news. Bad news. The puppy was a child molester. I don't know if you've ever been molested by a puppy, but it is adorable. It's got a cold, squishy nose. No, I wasn't molested by a puppy. Come on, that's ridiculous. Why would you think that? I was molested by my priest, like everyone else. Oh, here's the thing. Is like, I was molested by my voodoo priest. So it's a little different. You know? I remember my child psychiatrist brought me into his office, and he's like, all right, show me on your body where he touched the doll. Voodoo priest.
19: 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This is Marlon Wayans, and you listen to my voice, Tony Carr, and I'm enjoying Chicago's comedy theme radio.
20: So, no, man, but it was a great trip. But like I said, I had to use Waze to get down here tonight because whatever, the fucking construction and shit. And I like Waze. I don't know if you guys use the GPS app. Do you guys use it? I love Waze. Waze, Waze is the fastest. Not the safest, though. I found that shit out tonight. Waze will have you going through alleys, backyards, somebody's house. Turn left at the sink. What the fuck? Because it's spooky accurate, right? You'll be driving along, it'll be like, object in road. And there's an object right there in the road. And you are amazed by that technology. Then you freaked out, like, where the fuck are you? To where you can see this skittle in the road. Because it's small as shit. Spooky accurate, because it'll be like, car on shoulder. There's a car right there on the shoulder, yo. Spooky accurate, because then it'll be like, crack deal, 2 blocks ahead. Spooky accurate, because then it'll be like, better deal, 2 blocks out. You got too much information. Did you guys know you could download Morgan Freeman's voice? Did you know that? Hey, I did it as soon as I found out. Why would you not? What kind of cold-hearted person are you that you don't want Morgan Freeman telling you how to get to where you gotta go? It's Morgan Freeman. He was like, I'm Morgan Freeman. Let's go home. I've been wanting to go home all day, man. All day. They got to customize like that. I like that they could personalize like that. I don't want to get too personalized, though. You don't want to get one with, like, emotional problems. It don't take you where you want to go. It take you where you think you should go. Like, church? I didn't pick church. That's my point. What the hell? My ex-girlfriend house, you know you still love her. Mind your business. Mind your business, GPS. But no, a lot of stuff going on now. Earlier today, I was doing a little bit of reflecting, you know? Reflecting or reflection? It doesn't matter. Sitting on the toilet drinking vodka. tomato, tomato, man. You reflect your way. Y'all laughing, but somebody in here is like, that's not a bad idea. I'm trying that shit tonight, dude. But it occurred to me that I'm getting older, which is fine. I'm cool with getting older, but here's the thing. I knew I was getting older when I started rooting against the kids in scary movies. So y'all know what I'm talking about, right? Remember how you watched like Friday the 13th or Halloween and the teenagers would do something stupid or rebellious, but you still want them to make it, right? You want them to live. You're like, run in the barn. He's coming. Run in the barn. Now I'm like, your mom and dad told you not to leave the house. You're being disrespectful. This is on you. Yeah. They in the barn, Jason. Go get them. They in the barn. Spank them first. They was drinking, too.
0: Oh, so are you like this all the time? Yeah. He ruined Thanksgiving? What? Yeah. Yeah, life's weird, everybody, and I am weird in it. So here's the thing. I'll try and get out of here, and before I do, I'm so thankful for you guys all being here. You guys all having a good time? All right, bringing it home. When I was a little kid, and I was raised by, as you can tell, very patient parents. All right, all I ever wanted to do was do stuff like this. I just wanted to grab a microphone and get people's attention, and hopefully when they paid attention, it meant something, and I could put a smile on somebody's face. That's literally all I wanted to do from when I was a little kid. And then obviously I'd watch too much television, and then Kevin would be sent to the room because he's watching too much television. He's singing all of the commercials, you know what I mean? And so, oh, Kevin, you want to sing Christmas carols? And I'm like, mm-mm, no, moo and oink, you know? Yeah. So like I'm like I'm in the room and I find this wonderful thing and it's now a big part of my life and it's radio and I love radio. I love it. It's my absolute favorite thing outside of this and I love doing it and it means so much to me. And all I ever want to do is be on the radio. And my mom said at a very young age, she said, "Kevin, we couldn't get you to fall asleep in a bed. You would sleep next to the stereo." Little Kevin from heaven, our little Kevin from heaven. And you would sleep next to the stereo on the floor with the radio on. Our little Kevin from heaven, the child who smiles and sleeps. That's what I called you. The child who smiles and sleeps. The child who smiles and sleeps is a Stephen King novel that hasn't been written yet. It wasn't easy listening on the radio. It was 90s conservative talk radio. I'm a child, okay? That's getting in here while I'm sleeping, all right? That's getting uploaded. I'm a child with an aggressive opinion about the 1992 NAFTA trade agreement. Okay? I am not scared of the boogeyman, but these goddamn Clintons need to go. And I'm coming down to the breakfast table getting poisoned by those commercials on the radio. I mean, they're just in me, all right? I am smacking Captain Crunch off the table saying, "No, mother, I will not consume this. All I require is cash for gold. Cash for gold, father. Sell your timeshare, father. And by the way, I will take myself to school today, for I'm a 1-877 cars for kid." Sing it with me.
1: KRS cars for kid.
0: Oh, you guys all got really sad. Really? It's tax deductible. Did you guys know that?
21: Before I leave you with my favorite field trip of all time, I want to. One question I get asked all the time, which is great, people will always come up to me and they'll say, like, "Ricky, in your 12 years experience working with kids, who's the baddest kid you've ever come across? Who's the absolute worst?" And that's a great question. And when I share it with people, it's never who they think it would be. Like, it was not like a bully, kid I caught doing drugs, any of that kind of stuff. The worst kid I ever had to deal with, he was in actually my second and third grade basketball league that I run. And what this child did was he stole the ball from a retarded kid. Horrible thing to do. And a lot of times people are like, "Oh, he's a kid, maybe doesn't get it." Or maybe your league's just a little too competitive, which is not the case at all. My league is not too competitive. We don't give out trophies. There's no champions. It's all about having fun. Everybody gets it except for this piece of shit, okay? And let me help paint the picture even better. During, like, the entire league, the special needs child never wanted to play. He's always kind of shooting off on the side. Every game, we're trying to encourage him to play. It's now the last game of the season. Same thing. Doesn't want to play. I'm trying to get him in, his teammates, everyone. Somehow, towards the end of the game, he agrees to play. So he's running up and down the court, having a great time. The parents are losing their mind. His teammates, even the other team gets it, having a great time. Miraculously, the ball lands in his arms with 10 seconds left on the clock, and his team is down by one. And somehow, he takes off like Walter Payton sprinting into the end zone towards the correct basket to shoot on. Everyone is losing their mind, except for this hellraiser who sprints right in my face and starts screaming, "He's traveling! He's traveling! Aren't you going to call it? He's traveling!" And I'm ignoring him because I'm focusing on what would be the greatest moment in this child's life, one of the greatest moments I would witness ever. And he finally gives up yelling at me, sprints after this child who is setting up for the potential game-winning buzzer-beater shot. And just as he's about to release the ball, this son of a bitch rips the ball from his arms and forearm shivers him to the ground as time expires. Everyone in the gym is stunned. Everyone's jaw is on the floor. They're looking at me like how to respond to this madness. And I'm normally a well-mannered person. I don't fly off the rail too much, despite the previous 40 minutes you've seen tonight. But in that moment, I completely lose my mind. And at the top of my lungs, I yell, "Damien, what have you done?" And he's like, "My name's not Damien, it's Kevin." I'm like, "You are the fucking devil! Go back through your portal to hell, because your work on this planet is finished!" I thought quickly, though. I had found the ball, put in the poor child's arms, put 10 seconds...

0: And they like to tell you what they have, too. I have Ebola, shit. See that? I scream like a bitch. You hear that? Bum repellent. Uh-huh. They can't take the decibels.
1: You motherfucker.
0: Listen, I'm going to open up a homeless haunted house. Hell yeah. That's going to be some new level shit for Halloween. The lights will be on. Just homeless people coming at you.
1: Hey, give me a dollar. Give me a dollar.
0: And you got to fight them.
1: And they pee on you and shit. You're like, ah!
0: What kind of Halloween is this?
1: Hey,
0: I'm sick, right? People are like, that's true, though. It could happen. You know what I really hate is when you give some money to the homeless dude, and he wants a handshake. Whoa. You ever have that? You're like, here you go.
1: All right, my man.
0: You're like, what are you doing with that? I threw the money at you. Why are you...
1: Come on, brother, give me that.
0: Especially if you're black and he's black. Oh,
1: brother, get the bomb.
0: I'm not your brother. I'm not your brother. We're not equal here. Don't do that. There are people watching. Oh, you ever pull out money too big in front of a homeless dude? Don't you hate that shit? You're like, here, let me give you some. Oh, shit.
1: He's like, all right, give me that 100. Give me that 100. Come on, man. Give me that 100.
0: No, no, here's some pennies. I forgot. What about, oh, this is cheating. I hate when they're at the ATM. At the bank, ain't this a bitch? At the bank, they saw you withdraw money. I keep it real. They're like, oh, man, can you give me the money? I was like, sorry, I only have thousands. Sorry about that. I withdraw too much money. I only... You wanted dollars, I have thousands. Oh, shit. And sometimes you gotta keep still. Oh, God. What about this? If you even make an emotion towards your pocket, they stop. That's why when they come, I just stand still. I'm like. Is he gone? Is he gone? Okay.
1: Oh, shit, he's back. I saw you move. I saw you move.
0: You gotta. I don't know why they have on the train. Pick. Watch out for pickpocketers. No. They should watch out for dry humpers. Come on. Women know what I'm talking about. Every man does it. It's not even just the homeless when it's crowded.
1: Excuse me. Sorry about that. Excuse me. Sorry about that. Excuse me. Sorry about that. Excuse me. Sorry about that. It's crowded as shit on this train. It's a crowded train right here. It's crowded and shit.
0: I'm fucking twirling on you.
1: Oh, it's crowded on this bit right here.
0: You're like, hey, man, I'm the only one on this train. Get the fuck off me, man.
1: Don't worry. It's express. You'll be all right. It's express. You'll be all right.
0: Oh, I'm sorry. I was getting into that shit.
2: Hey, this is the ghetto portion of the show. I'm extra ghetto. I just want to let you know. My whole family ghetto. My mama came to my eighth grade graduation in a cat suit. So, you know. Anyway, what's up? Look at all the fellas here with their girl. Got to be phony all night. Look at you, just sitting there behaving. Ladies, do you think that's how he acts when you're not around? I'm not the only one performing tonight, okay? Anyway, hey, what's up? Are there any independent women in the house? Clap your hands if you're independent. Independent women are normally average to funny looking women that can't find a guy to cuff them and take care of them, so they forced to be independent. You ain't independent because you want to be. I'm independent. Hey, I know you independent. If you wasn't independent, you a starve. Ain't nobody else gonna take care of you.

0: Hey, ladies, clap your hands if your man has an erection problem. There's a lot of smart women here at Loco Comedy Jam. Don't want to get back slapped at the comedy show, huh? Hey, erection problems are rare in society. Ladies, a lot of you are disillusioned on what's going on. To be honest, he's probably just tired of you in particular. Or he just got some before he came in the house. Ain't nothing wrong with him, you know what I mean? I'm a little different. I do comedy from the heart. I tell it how it really happened. So if I say something to piss you off, I'm sorry. But look here. Y'all ain't gonna believe this. I found this abortion clinic with pool tables in the motherfucker. Yeah, while old girl was in the recovery room, me and the doctor was gambling. I won all my money back. Matter of fact, I'm up 100 for the next time I go. But anyway, that one was pretty bad. But anyway, my life started going bad after my baby mama and me broke up. I left. My baby mama fell off in the looks department. Now, she is not presentable anymore. I have to explain her every time I introduce her to somebody, you know. No, I see one of my homies, you know, I'll be like, hey, what's up, dog? This is my daughter's mom. Hey, she was cute in 95, man. I don't know what happened to her. See, a lot of women looking mad. I don't care. I don't know you. Ladies, if you're over 30 still talking about men ain't no good, it's you. There's a reason why the same thing. I had this girl. Look, I don't know what's wrong with women sometimes. I had this girl. She got 3 kids by 3 different guys, and she stayed in a studio apartment. And she gonna call me stupid. I was like, your bed and your stove in the same room. How am I stupid? There's a lot of stuff going on in the news. Of course, we've all heard about what happened to Mr. Kobe Bryant. Innocent, yeah. That could never happen to me. I never date women that don't have a criminal history. So people I'm out with don't have the credibility to say nothing bad about me. Oh boy. And anyway, how can you not have proof that it wasn't consensual? They got camera phones out now. I'm serious, while a girl think you getting that number, you taking a picture of it. He was like, what'd you say your number was? Could you turn around and bend over and give that to me right now? Man, you gotta start having proof that it was, you know, consensual. I know I got a hidden camera in my room at my apartment in the mouth of this teddy bear. Ladies, I know it's wrong. But I just need proof, you know? Because a lot of the women I bring home are normally drunk, you know? Or off something I put in their drink, you know? I wish you would take me to court. I bet you you'll be the one looking stupid. I'm gonna come with my hidden evidence. I don't even need a lawyer. I'll just pop my tape in. As you can see here, Your Honor, her rapid head and neck movement in my groin area, this could in no way possibly be rape. In fact, Your Honor, I would consider this talent what we are watching here on the tape. Notice as my toes begin to curl up at this point, Your Honor.
1: My eyes are literally in the back of my head. I think this young lady is wasting the court's time. I would like to file a countersuit, if I may. I want her to have to repeat the same actions we see here on the tape.
0: I'm gonna wrap this up. I want all of the ladies in here to know that I speak for all the fellas when I say this. We love you. I'm taking acting classes in LA. Hey, watch this, watch this. Of course you're the only one in my life. Hey, I'm Corey Holcomb. Y'all be cool, man. Good job, man.
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3: I do like this place. When we first moved to Chicago, not being from here, we moved into the Lakeview area. Anybody here fuck with Lakeview? Woo-hoo. Yeah! All right. Cool. So we moved to the Lakeview area, not really know, the apartment was cheap, we got a good deal. And I didn't know where I was going. And the first job I had working here, I thought it was going to be a chill job working with chill dudes. You guys up front, feel me? You're chill dudes. You got a bucket of Miller Lights? Yeah. You know what's up. Hell yeah. I see you Raiders football. Yeah. I'm not a Raiders fan. I just wanted to connect. I just wanted to be honest. Don't quiz me. Who's calling out here, by the way? He just said neither is he. We'll figure this out after the show, guys. Yeah, sure. So anyway, I thought it was going to be a chill job working with chill dudes. That is, you know, guys, some of you have, like, had to work for, you know, first times at jobs. We've all had to do it. You know what happens, like, on that the first couple days on the job when you actually have to finally interact with another human being? like, on a personal level? And the conversation started off, fair enough. Now, he did catch me deer in the headlights in the kitchen. So I was like, and that's his job at a whole kitchen. I was like, shit. My cubicle, but he's got me. He's just like, hey man, how's it going? What's up? Where are you from? What'd you do for work before this? And he said, well, where do you live? Where'd you move to? And he just meant like what general neighborhood, but me, I was a little, I think I'm a little on the spectrum, and B, I was a little lonely and desperate for friends, so I was like, call 7 Belmont. That's my address, you can come visit me. And then as soon as I was like, that's where I live, he just immediately goes, ugh, Boys Town. And I can just see, aw, man, the homophobia just dripping off his face, wax off a candle. And side note, my first 2 weeks here, again, not from the area, first 2 weeks here, I had no idea that Boys Town was a gayborhood. No. Yeah. And that's a fun little play on words. You can use that in regular conversations, sprinkle it in there. People will think you're very clever. It's fine. Have that one on me. So I have no idea that's what it was. I don't know why I thought they called it Boys Town. I guess I thought like there used to be, I don't know, an orphanage there? And like maybe it burnt down in the Great Chicago Fire. And now we celebrate the lives of all those poor dead orphan boys with rainbow flags to celebrate their lives. I don't know. Until I did learn, this is how I learned, one day, about 2 weeks in, on a Sunday, my wife and I were doing what any good Christian does on a Sunday. We were day drinking, and and we were kind of stumbling around Boys Town, and after, like, seriously, legitimately, this is true, after, like, the second dude I had seen in the glitter thong standing outside of a brunch bar, I was just like, man, Boys Town has a lot of gay bars. Like, I just noticed it. Like, I just realized, I just suddenly, you know that term woke? I just became woke out of my drunk stupor. And like I was like, what's that? And both my wife and the dude in the glitter thong both looked at me like, are you fucking serious? You're just now Boys Town. The town where the boys are? Boys Town? Just now again, it's a gay neighborhood. All right, pal. So then it clicked. So by the time I was talking to this guy at my work, he and I both knew what Boys Town was. And again, the homophobia dripping off his face like wax off a candle. A very vanilla-scented gay-hating candle. Maybe the one that started that orphanage fire. I don't know. I wasn't there. Can't put it otherwise. So he was like, oh, like, and then he saw my face and was like, ah, shit, I didn't want to get into this first day of work. Come on. Like, I said all that with my eyes because I'm very good. I'm taking acting classes. I know how to communicate with my eyes. And he's letting me backtrack. And he's like, hey, man, you know, I don't have a problem with the gays per se. I just wouldn't want to live in Boys Town. dude, because, like, I wouldn't want to walk around a corner, you know, and catch a dude blowing another dude, right? And then I was like, oh, hang on. Actually, that's fair. I wouldn't want to see that either. You know what else I wouldn't want to walk around a corner and see? Anybody blowing anybody, ever, for any reason, at all, of any gender, at any time, on any given day. Like, not, like, guys, it's not really my thing. Like, I'm not out there trying to catch an accidental blowjob in the wild, you guys. Come on. You can feel me on this. And to be fair, like, I don't think that's really anybody's thing. Like, nobody's stalking the gayborhoods of America like the Steve Irwin of cock hunting, right? Correct me if I'm wrong. But I don't think anybody's out there like, blimey, we're here today in lovely San Francisco hoping to catch a native crocodile in its natural environment. Nobody's doing that, I don't think. I haven't seen it. And I live in Boys Town, so I would know. So, like, no real estate agent is showing anyone around my neighborhood, like, yes, folks, this is a lovely apartment. You know, it's right down the street from the famous Wrigley Field. It's right around the corner from the Chicago Diner, a lovely brunch spot. And you know what else, folks? If you just peek behind this bush with me real quick, you'll just see a whole bunch of dicks, just dicks everywhere, going in and out of holes, because I don't know if you've noticed, but this is Boys Town, and none of us are wearing pants. And apparently we're all just hanging out around corners blowing each other. Welcome to the gayborhood! Nobody's doing that, you guys, and if they are, I want in on it. Like, that would be a great HGTV television series. Like, welcome to the gayborhood! Might not be able to have, like, a whole bunch of, like, dicks out, but, like, we can make it work, you guys. If any of you guys are in television, get at me after the show. Maybe you, fake Raiders fan? I don't know what to believe. We started off, our premise was a lie, so I don't know what we're doing. I had another misadventure my first, like, few days here. I was on the, how many people here, I know, like, this is Edison Parks, like, it's a little more, this is closer to what I'm used to, like, it's more car friendly, like, it's a little more spread out, there aren't as many people drooling on themselves while yelling at you and projectile vomiting all at the same time on any given night, but, like, didn't y'all, like, ride public transportation? Do you, as the kids say, fuck with the CTA? Yeah, alright, so, like, my first week after having moved here, I lost my wallet on the Brown Line. Just poof, gone. And I wanted to say that, like, somebody stole it, but no, I just slipped out of my pocket while I was very drunk. Because, I don't know if you've ever come from, like, my whole life was, like cars in Oklahoma. You just drive cars and trucks. It's how you get around. You don't, why walk 2 blocks down the street when you can just drive there? Have you heard of these things called cars? Then I get here, I'm like, hang on. I can just go anywhere I want and drink as much as I want, and I have no repercussions as long as I can get home? Holy shit! So, like, I got pretty hammered my first week here, and one of those nights, my wallet slipped out of my pocket. You know, I don't know how many of you know about this, because I didn't know about it until I had to look it up, but the CTA has a lost and found hotline that you can call. And after calling it, I am convinced that it exists solely to mess with idiots like me, who are naive enough to think that anybody in the city of Chicago is turning in a lost wallet. Yeah. What it's there for. Some overworked, underpaid CTA employer is like, oh, it's my turn. All right. So these are all those times you assholes stood in the way of the door before it closed. Okay. So anyway, as you might imagine, conversation went pretty much exactly like this. Hi, is this the CTA? Okay. No, I'll wait. Hi, Preston. This is Ryan Crow. I'm calling to report a lost wallet. Yeah, I lost it on the Brown Line last night. Oh, Jesus, what that is. Is that feedback? I can't tell. Were you laughing? Was that feedback or were you laughing? Oh, sure, no, yeah, it has my Oklahoma State driver's license, 2 credit cards, and about $50 in cash. It's like, oh, Jesus, okay, that was laughter, Preston. Harsh laugh, man. Oh, describe the wallet. Sure, yeah, it's a wallet. Oh, sorry, yeah, must be more of that for me. Yeah, sorry, it's a blue pound. Okay, Preston, it's a blue Batman wallet. Yeah, he's on the cover making the angry face and everything. Yeah, it's a bad man. Oh, is it my wallet? No! honestly, it's not my wallet, Preston. What do I? It's a Batman wallet. No, it belongs to my like son, my boy, who's 12 years old, or like whatever the appropriate age for it. Oh, if it's not my wallet, why does it have two credit cards and $50? Okay, all right, Preston. You want to play? You want to play square with me? You want to play detective, pal? How about this? How about I play Sherlock Holmes and I ask you a few questions? All right, buddy. Tell me this, Preston. Riddle me this. Does this sound like the voice of somebody who owns a blue Batman wallet some child? Or does this sound like the voice of a fully grown adult who is old enough to have a severe but completely legal drinking problem, Preston? Tell me that. How do you think I lost the wallet? My son lost the wallet. You know what? Whatever. Tell me this, Preston. Tell me this. Does this sound like the voice of some asshole who owns some dumb Batman wallet? Or does this sound like the voice of a fully grown adult man who is old enough to go to the Hertz and rent a Kia Sorento, take it out into nature for the weekend, bring it back on Sunday, 2 hours before it's due, with a full tank of gas? But who is also world-weary enough, Preston, that you look closely, you might find some trace amounts of cocaine in the seat line. Maybe use condom in the backseat. I don't know, Preston. Don't judge me, buddy. Look, that condom might be dirty, but I'm clean. You know what I'm saying, pal? It's just that when you're old enough to be married as long as I've been, Preston, sometimes you do what it takes to throw a little spice back into the relationship. Sometimes, Preston, you don't know what you blow, and you fuck in the backseat of a rental car while you watch the sunrise with your wife. Nothing? Okay, well, thanks for checking. Yeah, you too, buddy. All right, yeah, see you. That's my time. Bye, guys.
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5: Boom! I'll let you guys in. I like to do jokes just for me. They're cheesy sometimes. And you know those are the ones because I'll go like this and I'll go boom! And you're welcome to join in. You're welcome to boom along with me. And so we'll do a practice one. So, cheesy joke forecast, here we go. I read that scientists are now cloning pigs. Yeah, I thought all the cops looked the same. Boom! All right, get into it, huh? Usually I'm used to hearing a lot more bass when I do the booms, but walked in here, I was like, what, are all like the next generation of vets just like going to be women? I was like, yeah! I came in here, I was like, there's six men and about 60 women. Either that or it's like 10 married couples that are Mormon. Damn! All right, we're doing it. So here's another boomer. I'll tell you guys this. That's like a punching bag though. I just like, ooh, was laughing after a minute. Good. So I was driving through Montana and there was a, yeah, all right, Glendive. Who's been there? Really? There was a sign that was advertising a truck stop called Town Pump. To me, that was weird because growing up, Town Pump in my town meant village whore. Yeah. That'd be like having a fashionable pet groomer called Doggy Style. Boom! That'd be like having a snow and leaf removal service called Blowjobs. Boom! That'd be like having a store that sells rooster-shaped lollipops called, anyone want to guess? Cocksuckers! The other ones that are also for me are a little bit more obscure in their pun base. So here we go. That'd be like having a perfume manufacturer run by all ex-military people called Smelly Discharge. Boom! That'd be like having a kitchen appliance store that sells everything except drainage stoppers called, anyone? All butt plugs. Boom! There you guys go. All right.
6: You know, our parents' generation had it easier. You know, because our parents were born in the 50s and 60s. And that baby boomer generation is a tough fucking, there's some of you in here, yeah, the tough fucking generation. That is a badass generation. But you had it easier, because if you were born as a baby boomer, you were born in the 50s, you were born without empathy. And that's an amazing quality to lack in life. That is a superhero power that you were gifted that I don't think you truly are aware of. Yeah, you can accomplish a lot in this world when you have no regard for the feelings of others. That is an amazing superhero power. I'm gonna go to my dad for advice when I was a kid. Dad, this kid's not playing with me. Fuck him. Sound advice. You know, I gotta listen to my kid. I gotta hear him out, and I gotta validate everything he said so he knows that I was true. Well, that happened to you. Well, hey, I'd feel that way if that happened to me too. Tell me more. Yeah. So much easier to be like, fuck him. You know. But that baby boomer generation's fucking tough. My dad is carved out of fucking stone, man. He's 66 years old and he could still beat the shit out of me. And he would. He's not past it either. That's the... He's fucking tough, man. I'm 40 years old. I still get a chill down my spine when he answers the phone, you know?
7: Yeah.
6: Is mom there? But he'll call you. He'll call me with the life lesson. Vince, you got to give those kids tough love over there. You're taking care of the house. You got to give them tough love. I know you love them, and I know they're sweet, and you love them, but you got to give them tough love now. They'll thank you for it later. You got to give them tough love. And you're like, is it me, or is tough love a 1980s euphemism for beat the shit out of your children? You can't do that in 2023. Times have shifted now. It's a whole different world. You can't hit your kids and lie to them like your generation did growing up. You know, this hurts me more than it hurts you, you know? You lying sack of shit. Dude, my kid's got an iPad welded into his hands 24 hours a day. If I tried that with him, mid-spank, he'd be Googling, does it hurt the parent more when the parent hits the kid than when the kid gets hit by the parent? No, you're going to jail, Dad. It turns out this is a felony. That's why if you were born in the 50s or 60s, you're good people. You did what you could with the tools you had available to you and the times you were coming up as a parent. But times have changed. You haven't. I don't want to hear dick from you when it comes to parenting advice now, okay? You grew up in a different parenting era than I did. You grew up in a Michael Jordan, Detroit Pistons, throwing elbows, basketball brawl. And I grew up in a LeBron James flop like a pussy NBA. These are two entirely different eras. Two entirely different eras. I know LeBron's the all-time scoring leader, which is even more impressive that you can make that many shots on your back.
2: I did a lot of scumbags. I used to date this one musician, and by musician, I do mean alcoholic that slept on an air mattress. If you want to know what that feels like, it feels like being disappointed on a cloud. It's incredible. And I never forget this. We're arguing one night, right? He tries to give me a compliment to calm me down. He goes, you know you're beautiful, right? Because I only get the world's most beautiful women. I was like, first of all, way to make my compliment about you. Secondly, no, you do not get the world's most beautiful women. You're sleeping on an air mattress. Beyonce isn't coming through, you psychopath. Like, the first noise I heard when I got back to his place was tss. He's like, is my mattress leaking? I'm like, no, that's the sound of my vagina slowly closing. We dated for a year. Here's the thing. If you learned anything from me tonight, if you see a red flag, run, right? Because I hung in there, and one night we were having sex, as you do, and I looked up on his wall, and in all caps he had written, become a father. I was like, what the fuck? Look, I jumped off of him. I stuck the landing so hard like I was Simone Biles. I was like, what is that? Like, I just couldn't.
7: And he was like, chill, chill, that was there before you. That's just my vision board. I've always wanted to be a dad.
2: I know. And my friends think I'm a dick because I made him cross it out. Like, I'm paranoid. I don't need that shit on me. Indians are fertile, okay? Like, I'm so scared of being pregnant. I've taken a pregnancy test while I was on my period because I didn't think it was heavy enough to drown a baby. Like, that's how scared. That's how scared I am. And I tried to make him to take the whole vision board down, but he wouldn't do it. He was like, no, Sue, but it works. If you visualize it, the universe will bring it to you. I was like, really? Because I've been visualizing a solid mattress this entire relationship. But this is how badly he wanted to be a dad. He ended up cheating on me with one of my good friends who was a single mom because he had one. I know, right? Because he wanted to help raise her kid. And I was like, what? Guys don't even want to raise their own kids. Like, they go out for milk and never come back, right? I got the one weirdo knocking on doors. Like, you kids need milk? Like, who? What are his other hobbies? Apple picking and wearing condoms for the feeling? Who is this? So weird. So obviously we didn't end well, right? And I get a text message from him about a year later out of the blue that's like, hey, I'm dying. I need you to come see me right away. And I was just sitting there like, okay, this text message is suspect. Because first of all, if you're sick, why are you texting me? I'm Indian, but I'm not a doctor. I can't help. And the thing is, when he drinks, he lies. There's a good chance he could pull a Little Red Riding Hood and be like, I'm dying for some vagina. Like, there's a good chance. So I texted him back. I'm like, hey, buddy, I'm going to come see you. But if you're not actually dying, I will murder you. Right? And I went over to his building. He lives in one of these shitty single residency buildings in Brooklyn. Went up to his apartment. I was like, Lewis, it's me. Answer the door. Nothing. I was like, Lewis, it's me. Answer the door. Nothing. I was like, oh, my God. If this dude actually died, the last text message I sent him is, I'm going to murder you. Like, I've seen Making a Murderer. Are you kidding me? I'm fucked. Tiny brown girl in the justice system. I can see the headline. ISIS vagina kills America. Like, I can see it. And I am panicking. I start pouting. I'm like, Lewis, I'm at the door. And this woman comes up behind me. And she goes, what's going on here? I'm like, oh, I'm sorry. My friend asked me to check on him. He's not answering. I'm worried. And she goes, oh, okay, I'll get you in. So, like a normal person, I assumed maybe she knows the landlord. Maybe he gave her an extra key. All of a sudden, this bitch just rears up and boom, DA kicked the door in. I was like, oh my God, I'm going to prison. Are you kidding me? I'm the Indian Amanda Knox. This is a nightmare. And the door flies open and Lewis is just sitting there in his boxers. And I was like, what? Why didn't you answer the door? You gave me a heart attack. And he went, well, I wasn't actually dying. You said you were going to kill me, so I didn't want to get it. And I was like, oh. I knew it. I knew he was dying for some vagina. I knew that's what it was. And he had the nerve to look me in the face and go, so what are you going to do about that door you just broke? And I know this is very petty, but I just went, well, Lewis, if you put it on your vision board and you visualize it, the universe will bring it to you. And then I ran. I ran because he was too drunk to chase me. That is what I did.
8: Hi, this is Adam Ferrara, and you are listening to the Chicago Comedy Scene with Tony and Steve. You're laughing, aren't you? Yes, you are.
9: So it's good to be in Vegas, man. I've been here a couple days. I'm already down like $300, and that's just because I checked my email from my hotel room, you know? Yeah, they will get their money from you, you know? The slogan is, what happens here stays here. It ought to be all the money you bring here fucking stays here. But it's worth it, though, man. It's a good place. It's a fun time, you know? Great. It's good, right? Yeah. The interesting thing, you know, too, the slogan shouldn't be what happens here stays here. It should be what happens there stays there, you know? Because when you're here in Vegas, the rest of the world freaking goes away. And then they're like, war and terrorism and Israel's pulling out a God. Fuck it. Put 50 on black. Yeah. Everybody has a system on some game they're going to win. Everybody's got their system that wins. You know who has the best system? The fucking casino. That's who has the best system. shit works great for them, you know? Slot me. Some of y'all have more money than me, I'll tell you that right now. Watching somebody play $100 slots. Look, if you're playing $100 slots, you have already won, all right? But game of life, you're the winner. Now you're just showing off, you big braggart. I lose my money in the slot machines because you see somebody win, you keep thinking it's going to be you. Yeah. I've decided this time I'm going to treat the slot machines like beggars. Yeah. Walk by, you got a dollar? No. I'm a Republican. Get a job. I hope you're not clapping. I'm not a Republican. That was kind of a shock. Actually, I like George Bush when he was governor of Texas because I don't live in Texas. You know what I mean? Divide the room a little bit. You know, Texas is interesting, man. They execute mentally retarded people that are on death row. Yeah, you like that? So if you're retarded and you live in Texas, you have two options. You can either be on death row or you can be governor. One of those two. It just gets me, man. To me, I was wondering this about the president, you know? Do you think when he's meeting with other world leaders, like at the G8 summit and stuff, that he gives them the same 9 answers that he gives to us over and over and over? They'd be like, Mr. President, how do we expand the global economy and bring some debt relief to third world nations? He's like, Saddam Hussein was an evil dictator. I'm like, yeah, we know, but that's not what he asked you. I know, but you pull the string, there's only so many answers you get, you know? Good to be here, man, in Vegas. I like it. Notice one other thing about Vegas. Very the litter here is very eye-catchy. You know what I mean? Some very attractive litter in this town. You know? I'm walking. I'm looking at some of it. You know, I'm having a little porn fantasy going on in my head. You know, like for $44. You know. And I look up, and there's a couple walking towards me pushing a stroller with two kids. Now that porn looks totally different to me. You know what I mean? Now I want to help out and pick it up, you know? But I didn't want to be that guy with the arm full of porn walking by the family, you know? Like, oh. Yeah. Are you mad at me about the George Bush stuff or something?
10: Yeah.
9: Yeah, yeah, all right. How do you get mad about any of those guys? You know, it's all a joke. They're all in bed with it. To me, it's not a Democrat-Republican thing. They're both in bed with the special interest groups. We lost touch with our government a long time ago. The Democrats, yeah. I don't see how anybody can support it. The Democrats are the left nut and Republicans are the right nut on the same corporate cock that's fucking us all, you know what I mean? So I don't really gamble much, you know. I play the lotteries most a lot when I'm in different cities and states, you know. We got the lottery. They don't have the lottery here, you know, because who would play it? Here's a dollar, let me know if I win on Saturday. And I'm from Georgia, and we got our lottery a couple years ago, and they told us all the money would go towards education, right? And then every time they do an interview with one of our winners, they prove that's where we should be spending our damn money. Hell yeah. Our first winner won $8 million. I swear, they go to his apartment, they got like 5 television stations there. They're like, you just won Georgia's first lottery, $8 million. What are you gonna do with all that money? He goes, I'm gonna buy me a trailer. Double wide, move to Alabama. I'm like, really? What do you do with the other 7,999,000? Freaking goober. Guy just won $8 million. He wants to move to Alabama. Y'all been to Alabama? Yeah, it's not an expensive place to live, you know? Unless you're the tooth fairy, then it's expensive. Tooth Fairy went broke in Alabama, like an IOU's on the pillow. Yeah. And at least with the lottery, you have time to plan how you're going to spend your winnings, you know, in fantasy land. You're like, I'm going to buy my mom a house, I'm going to get a new car. Here, you're like, all right, I'm going to get a new car, I'm going to fuck. Back to play. Another interesting thing about being in Vegas, everywhere you go, there's a certain percentage of people look so good, they make you feel like shit about the way you look. right. Well, the cool thing is there's plenty that make you go, oh, cool, I'm good. Yeah. And hit the buffet and get me an extra cookie or something. But now he's 6 months old and he's great, man. We got him here this week, and I used to make fun of people that brought their kids to Vegas, and now I have one. So, yeah. Very interesting, man. Me and my wife, it's been 6 months, and we don't get much time alone together to be intimate. So, I'm walking around. We're walking around today seeing all that porn, the horrors coming to your room and shit. My wife was like, why don't you get one of those? They come to the room, $44, you do anything you want. I was like, hey, watch the kid. Me and my wife were walking around. The sexiest babysitter you'll ever have.
10: Never gonna lose the weight that I wanna lose because McDonald's keep randomly coming back with the McRib. I can't turn that shit down. I am so ashamed of it. I have never loved a more indescribable piece of meat before in my life. Has anyone ever seen a McRib? It's a creepy ass sandwich. Buy one and take the bun off of it and look at it. I dare you to look at it for 30 seconds. Be like, oh my God, I think it just moved. It just creeped up the bun. Always comes out random times. Every 6 years, the McRib is back. Pretty sure there's someone in a back McDonald's warehouse like, oh shit, we just found 8 more boxes of McRibs. What's the expiration date? 1984. Get it out. It's still good. It's boneless, but the made it look like it's got bones. I tell my friend, Dr. McRib is back. We gotta go get one. Like, I don't eat meat. You can't guarantee me that that's meat. It is that creepy. If the McRib was a human being, it'd probably be a pedophile. Just hopping out of bushes. Ba-da-ta-ta-ta. Touch my pickles. Touch ya. That's the power of barbecue sauce. Barbecue sauce gives any food a fighting chance. They did a test kitchen and he's like, the McRib is an utter failure. Ronald McDonald's like, dip that shit in barbecue sauce. Go, Hamburglar, dip it now. Rubble, rubble.

0: Anyway, the point is that when I get to the hotel room, it's too clean. And, oh. Oh, okay. Yeah. All right. Yeah. Get to the hotel room, too clean. Gotta mess it up. Open up my suitcase. Sock on the floor. Underwear on the lampshade. Now I feel at home. Now I can breathe. And then do you do this? Do you just... I just treat it like it's my house, which we've been over. That's bad. I leave all my shit out. I never... In the hotel? Never use the little safe. I'll leave my laptop out. I'll do a laptop. There I go. It's a Domino's pizza box. I don't know why I keep... Does spend a lot of time on my lap, not technically a laptop. I leave my weed out. I don't know if you guys... I leave my weed out in the hotel, just go about my day. Go about my business with my weed on the... My business, that's... I go about being high elsewhere. I don't know, that's not... I have a very important meeting. I have to go out and look at the leaves. Better bring my briefcase, you know. So that's a case that I hold on to for a very short period of time. So yeah, I leave the weed out, and while... So here's what I'm wondering, actually. It's more of a roundabout way of asking a question, I suppose. If you leave your weed out in the hotel room, and while you're out, the maid comes in to clean, and she takes it, is there anything you can do about that?
1: Don't tip her.
0: Hmm?
1: Don't tip her.
0: Don't tip her. What if I was already going to do that? How would she know? What if I was just like, don't tip her? All right, good night, folks. That's it. I came here for one reason and one reason only, to solve this fucking problem I have. Don't tip her. That's an idea. That's a little passive. What I tried doing, I tried to complain at the front desk. That didn't go well. I went down there. I was so sure of myself, too. I went down to the front desk. I'm like, I'm going to get to the bottom of this. So I go down there. I'm like, ding, ding, ding, ding. Ding, ding, ding. Ding, ding, ding, ding, ding. The guy's like, I'm right here. What's your problem? You know? I'm like, oh, you got a problem with music? You know what I mean? Well, then we'll just skip the foreplay and get right down to it. I'm missing something from my room. He goes, what are you missing? I said, oh, something I like. I'm pretty sure the maid took it. He says, if it's a theft you want to report, let me get the police on the line. I said, hang on. You know what? Just tell her she can keep some of it, but I'm going to need a little bit back. I have a very long drive tomorrow, and I don't know anyone in Peoria. Well, one person, but that would be awkward. He goes, sir, if you could just tell me what it is, then maybe I could help you out. So now I got to size this guy up. You know, see if he's cool. So I size him up. I size him down. I size him all around. And I figure, all right, this guy looks cool. So I say, you want to know what I'm missing, buddy? I'll tell you what I'm missing. I'm missing my weed. I told you it was something I like. It is. And it's called my weed. He goes, I know, I'm fucking with you. We've been smoking it all day. Actually, it's good shit, really. Tell you what, get your undies off the lampshade. Maybe we'll break you off a nug, is what he said.
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4: It's crazy, right? Music is different. Man, I miss what music was. Music is different. I don't play any music in my car, play instrumentals. My niece gets so mad. She's like, Uncle, play the radio. I'm like, no, it's dirty. She said, Uncle, please play the radio. I said, I'm going to play the radio this one time just to show you how dirty music is. I turn on the radio, and this is what comes on. Ball. Ball. Ball. Ball, ball, ball, ball, ball. Ooh, suck my ball, ball, ball, ball. Chicka, chicka, chicka, chicka, chicka. Just put it in the booty. Just put it in the booty. That's what the kids are singing today. And music is a powerful thing. You go to any Sunday school, the kids will be sitting there with Bibles on their lap. Get on the PA system and play. Why, and simmin, dim, and da. All those kids don't get up and start twerking. And the parents be like, my baby just twerking for Jesus. Hallelujah, hallelujah. She is twerking for Jesus.
5: 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I'm not dead yet. And you're listening to Steve and Tony here on Chicago's Comedy Net. Is that it? Close?
6: You were close. You were close. Chicago's comedy scene. That's all right.
5: Chicago's comedy scene. That's, you're listening to Steve and Tony. I'm Bobby Goldthwait. Back in Los Angeles, sleeping in a pool of vomit.
6: Very nice. Very nice. Bobcat, enjoy your weekend in Chicago. Thank you so much for taking the time with us this morning.
7: Thank you, Bobcat.
5: Thank you.
6: Have a good weekend. Bye-bye.
8: Ladies and gentlemen, without further ado, please welcome Mr. Ryan Buds.
9: Hey, you guys, nice to see everybody. Give it up for yourselves for being here tonight. Good stuff. Very good stuff. I'm excited to be here for you guys. I talked to my dad before I got on stage, just got off the phone with my dad. My dad starts every phone call the same way. He goes, Ryan, it's your father. Like, yeah, Dad, I saw the caller ID, and I think I know your voice after 25 years. You don't have to say that every time. So I do the same thing back to him with a twist. I'm like, hey, Dad, it's your son. He's like, Ryan? I'm like, no, my name's Chen. My mom said you met in Vietnam. Click. Happy Father's Day. That's a fun one. Fun one to do. Hope I'm a good as parent as my dad was. My dad was really cool. I was the last of five kids, so he didn't really try with me at all. That's what happens when you get to number five, you know? My dad's version of babysitting was bringing me to the park with a six-pack of Old Style and daring me, his four-year-old son, that he couldn't drink it all and walk across the top of the monkey bars. Learned a lot that day, Dad. Learned that Old Style plus monkey bars equals head scar. So that's a good one. I also learned to never, ever do that, you know, with Old Style. I'm a Boone's Farm man, huh? Little cheaper. Got weird genes from my dad's side of the family. I have weird hair patterns. You guys can't see all the hair on my body, but I'll describe it to you. I have hair here, and it stops, then I have here, and it stops, then here, then it stops. It's like God designed my hair while I was on a jet ski hitting wakes. Like, hair, hair, hair. He hits a jump, he's like, this guy's not getting laid. Till college, when there's more alcohol around. I do believe God created all of us, you guys. I do. Because that's way easier to imagine than my parents having sex in 1985. I don't want to think about that. Coming home from a late night, midnight show, a Back to the Future or some shit. Dad stumbling on my mom. Kieran, touch it. She's like, Tom, get off me. He's like, too late, I'm done. I don't want to think about that. I'll take 5 Hail Marys and 10 Our Fathers any day over that shit. I do have this half-assed beard I've been trying to grow. It's cool. If you have a beard and it's thin enough, people are like, oh, he looks a little distinguished. But if you have a mustache and it's even remotely thin, people are like, where's the body? Where's the body, Gomez Adams? You fit the profile, unsup. We know you took the girl. That's why I got the beard. Like having the beard. And I like this look I have about myself. It's great to have because when you look as awkwardly lanky and weak as I do at all times, no one ever asks you to help them move. That's a big perk. No one ever does, because what am I going to do? My friends are like, hey, can you help me move? I'm like, oh, did you need someone to tell dick jokes while you guys move a bunch of shit? Or I'm your man. To my friend Steve's house the other day, he needed help moving a piano. He looked at me and he was like, just shaking his head at me. He's like, you can't help with this piano. I'm like, I could grab the bench, bitch. I'll get that sheet music for you, no problem. And I'll help you drop this piano on somebody in a street if that's what you're planning. Let's do it. It's good stuff.
7: Today I can't really do anything.

0: I want my dad to meet Marie Kondo. I do. Marie Kondo has a very popular show on Netflix. She is a life organizer. She declutters your house. She comes to your house and she asks you one question repeatedly. She looks at every item in your house and asks, does this spark joy?
1: Yep.
0: And if you say yes, you get to keep that item. And if you don't, she throws it away. She declutters your life. I want Marie Kondo to meet my dad because my dad is a hoarder. Yeah, so Marie Kondo, he'd give her a stroke. She would die. She would go to his house and she would say, Ned, because that's his name. She would say, Ned, does this stack of newspapers from the 1990s spark joy? And my dad would go on a 10-minute diatribe on how, well, he hasn't read all the newspapers yet, so he needs to hold on to them for a while. And you know, maybe I need to cut some articles and put them in a filing cabinet so the newspapers need to stay. And she'd say, okay, fine. So then she'd go into the kitchen and say, Ned, does this coffee mug that's been broken and crazy glued back together spark joy? And he'd say, well, I don't need to buy a new one. This one's perfectly functional, even though it's chipped and cracked and sometimes it leaks, but it still works. And she'd say, okay. And she'd go into the bathroom and see Q-tips on the counter of the bathroom, some that are yellow and have been used, and say, Ned, you know what? Fuck it. I'm leaving. All true, by the way. All true. I want to create my own hoarders show. I know there is a show, Hoarders, but they're too nice about it. If you've never seen it, they show up and they create three piles. They create a throwaway pile, a maybe pile, and a keep pile. And so then they sit down and are very nice and say, okay, we have this jar of toenail clippings. Can we throw that away? No, we want to keep that. Can we put it in the maybe pile? Let's put it in the maybe pile. No, we don't want to keep that. They're just too nice. I want my own hoarder show, and I'm going to need an assistant. Ma'am, what is your name?
2: Lisa,
0: you are my assistant. Sir, what is your name?
3: Danny.
0: Danny, you are the hoarder. So, what would happen is Lisa and I would approach you and I would say, Danny, this is my assistant Lisa. You two are going to go to lunch and have a talk. And Lisa would take you to lunch and she would get inside your head and find out why you save things. What went wrong in your life? Did Uncle Dirty Finger take you into the closet? Maybe Father Slippery Frisk into the rectory basement? Something happened. And well, you have a nice lunch, and then you come back to report to me, and I say, hey, Danny, how was lunch? You said, great. And I'd say, okay, cool. Well, you were gone, I burned your fucking house down. There's no maybe pile, there's no no pile, there's not even a yet. Gone.
4: Gone.
0: Gone. You can stand there a-twitching. Lisa and I will leave and go save someone else.
5: I live in a neighborhood in Los Angeles called West Hollywood. It's the gay neighborhood. It's the gay neighborhood. It's really fun. It's a lot. It's a party. It's a big party. And I'm not gay yet. I don't know. Maybe. I don't know. I feel like they can get you at any time. I don't know. And it looks a lot of fun. I got to be honest with you. They're having a party 24/7. I feel like they just come in the middle of the night and they grab you and put you in a van and they're like, all right, and they change you out of your man clothes and they open the door and they're like, get out there, start fagging around. I don't know how. I feel like maybe that's how it starts. Maybe not. But I'm not gay, but I was thinking, if I was gay, The Rock would be the thing that I would do the gay stuff with. Yeah. Because he's hot. He's a hottie. The Rock is a hottie. He really is. Every girl likes him, I think. I don't know if you don't. Yeah, I think. He's just hot. Isn't The Rock hot, sir? He's hot. Yes. Yeah. I think if you're a straight guy and you don't think The Rock is hot, you're gay. How about that?

0: You're gay. You're gay. Secret fag. You don't like The Rock? What's wrong with you? He's gorgeous. Racially ambiguous. What are you, The Rock? I would say right before I kissed him. What are you, The Rock? Rub his bald head and all of his muscles, all 8 billion of his muscles. There's a muscle chart. They're like, which ones does The Rock have? And you're like, every one of them. He's got all of the muscles. And everything in your body is a muscle, right? Even the ding-dong is a muscle. And I can't imagine his penis is not strong. I bet you that's really strong. I bet you he's got the strongest penis out there. It must do curls and dips. I don't know. Like, you know the thing that girls do? They love the thigh thing at the gym. I imagine he puts one thigh on one side and his dick on the other, and he just strengthens each side of his penis. Gets the runners real nice and tight. You know what I mean? Like, it's strong. You know what I mean? But I think if he made love to me, it would be... He's nice. He's tough, but he's supple. He's like a Tempur-Pedic. You know what I mean? Like, he's rough, but he's soft. He's soft. And I feel like he would make love to me the right way, you know? He would just insert himself and then pick me up off the ground. Oh, you know, like 6 inches or so. Like a kid on a toilet when their feet don't touch the ground, you know? And that's how he got his name. He just rocks back and forth. And you're like, come on, The Rock! Come on, The Rock! And he leans backwards with his nice back muscles and he just spins you on his penis. And you're just... I don't know. I haven't thought about it that much, but... He's like the future. The Rock is the future. He's like, if we all had sex in this room, The Rock would come out. It's just, he's... I don't know what he is. I say The Rock for president. I really do. I say, Obama's getting out. Let's get The Rock in there.
1: 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We're joking.
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3: My grandpa gave me my nickname. He says, why do they call you Mr. Lucky? They don't call me. Fate has deemed me that name. I don't know what it is. Did I break some mirrors in a past life? I don't know what it is. I was always falling off bikes and getting hit in the head with baseballs and stuff. I remember I was outside one time. True story. 9 years old, and I'm out in the backyard, and I got hit right here with a baseball. And you can still see the lump. It's still right here. And there was no game going on. You know, I was just by myself with a ball and a bat. And the neighbors next door were having a party, and I'm back there trying to be Hank Aaron. And I throw the ball up and take a swing, and it goes right off the bat. Hits me in the head. Oh. And I was bleeding and crying, and everybody stops the picnic. Ha, ha, ha, ha, ha. And my grandpa came outside. You know how grandpas are, the wife beater in the shorts, the dark socks, knobby knees, newspaper under his arm. He looked at me. I'll never forget it. He said, with your luck, if it was raining whores, you'd get hit in the head with a queer. I'm 9 years old with a walnut on the top of my head bleeding. I don't know what that means, you know. What's a queer, Gramps? Ask your scoutmaster. What's a whore? Ask your grandma. My grandparents didn't get along either. That was really, it was whack, because I got my dad and a stepmother and the bikers for one, and my grandparents who were fighting like cats and dogs, and I would bounce back and forth for my double childhood. And it's so whacked out, especially grandparents being married. My grandpa told me, if you can make it past 10 years in marriage, you can make it a lifetime, okay? 10 years is the point. Before that, you fight about big stuff. After 10 years, the arguments get smaller, but they get more intense. I don't know how anybody here's married over 10 years. My grandparents were married 53 years. That's all. And by the end, when I got around, they would just fight about everything. And for one thing, my grandma used to use my grandpa's old undershorts as a dust rag. Because grandpas wear undershorts way past any expiration date. The elastic band blew out in about 1961. You'd string it across two poles and play volleyball with them if you really wanted to. He's got about 73 pairs in the top dresser drawer. So he'd leave, and my grandma was a neat freak. She was German. Oh, she hated cooking. And my grandpa would fight. When he would go up, my grandpa was Jewish and my grandmother was German. And we all know through history how well the Germans and the Jews hit it off. So my grandpa would just say, one damn Nazi that can't run an oven, I married a bitch. And that's not a good thing to say on Mother's Day, you know? And they would just get in such big fights. And I'm a little kid, and Gramps would leave. And then Grandma was German, and she was very clean. She was a neat freak. She would scrub the toilet seat and the phone and the doorknobs, you know? And she had about 6 inches of saran wrap wrapped around every couch cushion in the house, and about 3 inches of lemon pledge on top of that. So when you sit on it, it's like the water slide at the Great America. You slide off of everything. And she would go and grab one of Gramps' pairs of shorts and start wiping and polishing and cleaning and dusting. And then Gramps would come home. That's when it would start. Because he'd be mad. Hey, I wasn't done wearing those yet. So the next day, to make Grandma mad, he would have that same pair of shorts back on. Then he walks around the house, past little gas, smells like somebody crapped a lemon tree in the house. What is the expiration date on that pledge?
4: Ladies, let me tell you something. I'm on your side. I mean, you have to deal with a lot in society today. You know, there's a lot of... Like, we're always trying to put labels on you. Like, gold digger. You guys familiar with that term? I never liked the term gold digger. It never made sense to me, because if I see a woman who's dating or married to a guy who's rich, I don't think she's a gold digger. I think she's smart. Because, ladies, you pick us. We don't pick you. Our job as men is we stand here and we wait. And eventually, a woman comes along and it's just, all right, I guess you'll do. Who, me? All right, well, let's go. Like, that's all we do. So just choose wisely, that's all I'm saying. Because look, I'm a comedian. If I met a girl who chose me over like a surgeon, I'd have to really question her judgment. I'd be like, thank you, sweetie, I'm flattered, but to be honest, I don't think I could be with anybody that stupid. I mean, really, he was a surgeon. He could have flown you to Hawaii next weekend. You could have been staying at some 5-star resort. You know where we're going next weekend? Yeah, Buffalo Wild Wings, okay? And we're splitting the check, so be ready. I eat a lot of wings. Oh, man. When I first moved to Arizona, and when I moved from Chicago, I was fat. And no one warned me about this. I spent 3 summers here as a fat guy. No, there needs to be a warning sign at the airport here. If your thighs rub together when you walk, just turn back around and go home. Don't bother. You're gonna die here, don't you know that? Now take the flight back to Milwaukee or Chicago or whatever Midwestern city you're from. I remember the first when I realized that I absolutely need to lose weight. I was actually in Vegas. I was at the pool at the MGM, and everyone there is beautiful. All the guys are all ripped and tatted up, you know, and the girls are gorgeous. Everyone's having fun. And I wanted to party like everyone else, you know? And I'm in the pool, I see a group of girls, and I'm like, ah, look at these girls. And I just was floating there. Everyone looked good, and then me. And my double XL Fruit of the Loom. Just, hey, what's up, ladies? Yeah, you better swim away. You know, like, I was like, I gotta do something about that. But it all depends on, it's what you're comfortable with. If you're big and you're happy, stay big. If you're small and slender and you're happy, stay that way. It all depends on what you're happy with. Let me tell you about my friend from Cuba. His name is Manuel. Manuel is the smallest, most frail guy you will ever see in your life. And Manuel only dates big women. He loves big women, and that's all he talks about. Tony, I love big women. The other day I was talking to him, he's like, Tony, I like a woman so big that when I take her out to the movies, there's a 1 in 11 chance I don't make it back alive. I was like, Manuel, I don't know what you're talking about, but good for you. That's great. You love big women. Each their own. Ah, Manuel. Yeah, I was talking about... So, look, I mean, I got more shows tomorrow, so I can't drink tonight because, I don't know, like, I can't handle the hangovers anymore. Right? I used to be able to be really productive when I was hungover. Not anymore. I can't do anything. You could have Morgan Freeman narrate a day where I'm hungover. Even he couldn't make it sound interesting. Like, Tony rolls out of bed at the butt crack of noon. He then proceeds to stare at the wall for the next 4 hours, wondering why, oh why, he ever drank so much the night before. After hours of pointless contemplation, Tony realizes he's hungry. So he drives on over to the nearest Chipotle, where he orders a burrito the size of a small child. He then eats that burrito with the enthusiasm and table manners of a newborn chimpanzee. Tony then drives on home and puts on Stranger Things Season 2 for the 47th time and falls asleep. Thus ending his day entirely. That is every day when I'm hungover. Did you guys have fun tonight? Yeah! I had a great time. I love you all so much. Thank you for joining me tonight. Thank you so much. I appreciate it. Have a great night. Thank you.
5: There's a lot of homeless people in Chicago. I help out the homeless, but they have to do stuff for the money. I don't just give it away. They have to earn. This one guy was like, hey, brother, help me out with some cash. He said, you want to make some money? He said, yeah. I hand him a picture. I say, you see that guy? I want you to kill him. He was like, man, this is a picture of me. I was like, yo, shit is weird out here in the streets. My neighborhood is changing so much. This place that was a Mexican restaurant is now a small church. Which is very upsetting to me because I like burritos more than I like Jesus. Because steak burritos are delicious. And they're real. They're like tangible things that exist. You can go get one. It's exciting. I just moved to New York. I saw Hasidic Jews for the first time when I got to New York, but I didn't know they were Hasidic Jews. I thought they were Amish. Until I was on the train, I was like, hey, what's this Amish dude doing with a BlackBerry? I saw two Hasidic Jewish guys walk past each other without speaking to one another. I thought that was weird that they didn't speak to one another, because if I saw somebody wearing the exact same outfit as me from head to toe, I'd at least stop and say, man, that's a nice hat. You have excellent taste in hats. I admire your facial hair choice also. We should hang out sometime, have some coffee, and talk about coats and sideburns. All right, that was the first half of my set. We're gonna have a brief intermission now. I'm just fucking around. We're gonna have 3 intermissions throughout my set. Go to the bathroom. Break whatever momentum possible. It's too much pressure in comedy, man. People put pressure on comedians before a show. You better be funny. You better be funny, man. I paid my money. You better be funny. Nobody even puts pressure on poets. Nobody goes up to a poet like, hey, man, you better be thought-provoking. You better rhyme a lot, use lots of similes, metaphors, and onomatopoeia. I swear to God, if this poet doesn't use onomatopoeia in his poem, I'm never coming to this coffee shop again. I like sounds a lot.
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7: Anybody have a racist relative that doesn't know they're racist? I feel like every racist relative doesn't really realize they're racist, or they don't think they're racist. My dad, totally racist. Totally. As a matter of fact, it's amazing that he doesn't realize he's racist. I went to visit him a few years ago, and he got a new cat, and he named it the N-word. Yeah, what the fuck, Dad? Like, I can't even call your cat. It's a real shit move. And he got very defensive. He's like, oh, come on. I didn't name my cat the N-word because I'm racist. I named it that so I could talk jive to it. Holy shit, old man. That's pretty much textbook racism. He did another thing. He's on Facebook now, and I don't know if this is racist, but it sure made me feel uncomfortable. He's only had two status updates in the year and a half he's been on Facebook. One of them was a picture of a meal that he'd eaten. That looked pretty good. And the other was during the Summer Olympics last year, and it was just, Serena Williams is my new freak goddess. Good for you. I don't know how to respond to that. All right, old man. He also, actually, I visited him recently and was very impressed. Because every time I go back home to visit him, I have kind of a counter of how many racist things he's going to say. And I'm like, oh, we're up to 5 this Christmas break. But I visited him recently, had to go home for a funeral, and the entire time I was there, nothing racist came out of his mouth. However, I did go into the kitchen and find him calling the microwave a faggot, which was weird. I was like, what's happening? Why are you doing that? And he goes, oh, it won't stop beeping. Well, okay. And in his defense, if it was him actually defending himself, he would say he can't possibly be homophobic because he was married to a lesbian for 15 years.
8: I guess this is why comedians don't like to open up to audiences. Are you crying? Are you crying? No, not funny. Hurtful. Are you crying? Sometimes when I think about James dying, I get really, really sad. Are you crying? Are you crying?

0: dyslexic. I was really depressed about it recently, so I ended up slitting my ankles. I did, though. I was in the film Yogi Bear 3D. How many people saw it? My round of applause. I recommend that you guys see Yogi Bear. Here's why. The director is actually in the audience. Now suddenly, in the weirdest way, you feel bad in a way that you never expected to. No one here woke up this morning and was like, there is a possibility that when I say I didn't see Yogi Bear 3D, I may feel bad. No, that would never happen. Well, you guys, where do we go from here? You know, on into the rest of our lives? Do we even go on after tonight? Just do a mass suicide in the parking lot?
1: This is me playing the world's smallest violin for you.

0: you're sad, but it's also kind of hot.
1: I told myself before I did that joke, I was like, don't do that joke.

0: myself a gentle. Even the bee doesn't want to be around me.
1: Hey, it's Joe Coy, and yes, when I'm in Chicago, I listen to Chicago Comedy Scene with Steve Tuohy and my dude, Tony Carr.
2: So since that wasn't working, my wife took over and she instituted potty sitting sessions where he, every hour on the hour, had to go into the bathroom and sit on the toilet, and he could not go play until he put something into said toilet. Doing that on command is difficult, and so I would be on the road performing comedy, and I would get texts from my wife like this one. Most of today, every time we'd have a potty sitting session, he'd start playing with his junk until it was hard, and then he'd hide it in his shirt tail saying, "Mommy, my penis is hiding in my shirt." So then I would try to block him from playing with it because you can't pee with a boner, parentheses, or so I've heard. That's true. That's true. And then I found myself shouting, note the all caps up front, do you see that, all caps? Do not play with your penis when it's hard, you can't pee, oh my God, fuck my life.
3: I was her first love,

0: get fucking wild. 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I'm going to do this in 5 seconds again, all right? I just recently quit my union sheet metal job. Woo! I apologize. All right, note to self. Don't take a diet pill you've never taken before an event like this. You ever see Requiem for a Dream? I'm like that old bitch, and they're like, I'm gonna be on television. Why are you locking me up? All right, well, I recently quit my fucking union job, and all right, you know The Office? These fucking factories, they deserve a show called The Shop with these fucking cartoons there. Okay, these fucking, let me tell you how these guys are. Like, if you were higher than a 7th grade education, they just immediately assume that you're gay. They're just suspicious about it. Like, all the time. Which, by the way, was, like, awesome for my self-esteem. I mean, fuck, I went to therapy, I went to jiu-jitsu. I'm like, all I gotta do is, like, hang out with these idiots. Like, the most basic fucking fact. I'm like, you know, an apple a day doesn't actually keep the doctor away, but it's a good source of fiber. Like, you better not be staring at my eyes, you gay genius. But yeah, there's three different types of union guys, right? There's the first one is the angry hunter, always wearing safety orange and camo, and he's fucking killing animals because his wife cheats on him. He's like, God damn it, Jennifer, I gotta blow up some animal heads again. And he's like, can I at least watch? But, and then the second guy, he's basically like a Dropkick Murphys member, you know? Peaky Blinders head, he's got the sleeves, you know? And ironically, he's like the most pumped to be working class, but he's like the shittiest fucking worker. We're like, Ryan, you know you're at like 5% work efficiency. He's like, I know, man, it's a struggle. I'm gonna write a song about it. It might be Conor McGregor's next theme song, you know? And the third guy, this is the guy I fucking hate the most. Every shop has it. They offer the most advice you can. They're always in a dark corner with a cigarette, and they're missing the most teeth that I've ever missed in my life. I'm like, dude, like, he's there. He's like, yeah, you know what you do with your 401k and your Roth IRA? I'm like, let's start with dental hygiene before we get to finances, you know? And this guy, his name was Tom. Let's talk about him, okay? I couldn't fucking take him seriously. He looked with those fucking hamster chompers. Like, he got in an argument with me. He's like, he's like criticizing every fucking job that I'm doing. I'm like, dude, you know, you're a welder, and I'm right here. I'm also a welder. So what the fuck are you, like, you're not a supervisor, bro. And then he got promoted to second shift, which is like being the tastiest skid mark in a toilet. And he goes, he's like, that day he came in, no joke, with the shiniest fucking pair of hamster chompers. He's like, no, I'm a professional. Like, he must have put like 20 fucking whitening strips around these tobacco stained teeth. I didn't know what to say. I just shoved the fucking carrot in his mouth. But, so that's the first fight we got into. Second fight, I went to lunch, and I was telling a true story about how I bought a stolen car off Craigslist, and I had to forge the signature, and eventually I had to set it on fire on the side of a highway. He's like, you fucking comedians, you embellish everything. And I'm like, Tom, you are addicted to opiates. You look like a bunny rabbit from Mad Max, and you have to rely on a stolen razor scooter to get to work, because you got a DUI. What is there to embellish? Like, oh yeah, your pet lizard blows you to wake you up. Like, there's the embellishment, you know? But Christ, these fucking guys. So, let me see here. So, you know the best part, though, of quitting a union job was I had so much more time on Facebook, right? I love fucking Facebook drama, right? Because here's the thing. Everybody asks me, they're like, yo, Phil, do you see the new season of Stranger Things? Or you see, like, the new Dahmer show? I'm like, no, but have you seen Mark and Anna's marriage falling apart real time? Bring out the popcorn. Fuck. I'm watching this thing, and it's like, yo, dude, somebody's doing, they're doing fucking coke off of someone's dick. And they're like, oh, Anna, yeah, she's always been a slut. No, Mark's doing it, dude. All right, two popcorns. Like, so, but here's the best thing I love about Facebook. Is the passive aggressiveness. You gotta love that, okay? I need a volunteer, anybody. Like, what's your name? Tracy, okay. So Sammy and Tracy are friends, and then we get into some scuffle, and I'm like, the first post is always vague as fuck. You know, like, I go, fuck liars, okay? That's the first week. And then people like me are paying attention. They're like, oh, real-time drama. And then you wait a few weeks, you know, because everyone's... And then you specify it just a little bit more, you know? Fuck liars who talk shit! And then you wait a little more, and the third week is where it all fucking spills. Fuck liars who talk shit named Tracy, who wear a brown jacket, black jeans, go to Lincoln Lodge for a comedy show. And here's the funny part, is Tracy's gonna come up to me, he's like, dude, what's your fucking deal? Like, the fuck? Like, you got a problem with me or something? I'm like, do you know how many dudes I know named Tracy that fall in that description? Why you gotta fucking make everything about you? All right, that's everything I got.
1: Do you guys care if maybe the Putter Boss and I do one quick funny thing together? Okay, welcome back to the stage, Tiffany and Danielle Putter Boss. Drinks. So we run it for 4 years, and I've been gone for the last, but we ran a show in Chicago together called Entertaining Julia. Julia was the bartender. And so we like to dick around a lot, all three of us together. And I think tonight we'll just give you a couple examples of that.
2: Yeah.
1: I think we could start with the compliments and our compliments.
3: Okay. Whoa, that's loud.
2: I don't have a mic, guys.
1: I don't think you need one.
2: No, just pass it right.
1: We could just keep it right here. Keep it regular.
2: So sometimes you get complimented by somebody and it's not a compliment at all. It's just not very nice. You're like, that sounds like, oh, now, no, that turned right around. I feel bad about myself.
1: You're right.
3: The intonation was there. It sounded like you were saying something nice and then just swooped right in.
2: It looks like that.
4: Like this?
3: Yes, yeah, that's a good sign.
5: Here, guys. I'll tell you what I'm talking about. So I've been a caregiver for about 10 years, and old gals, they just say exactly what they think, which is cool, but not really when it's directed at you. And this old gal was like, you know, you have a really good figure from the front. Not from the back.
2: Right? Wow.
3: Compliments that aren't compliments. Or just, you know, when you're in bed with somebody and they say, you know, usually I don't fuck girls as drunk as you, but let's go. Okay.
1: One time after a comedy show, I had another comic, perhaps he was more successful and didn't have any hair, and he came up to me afterwards and he was like, I tried to do the impression, I really can't, but he was just like, it was like, you were really funny up there. I don't know what it is about you, but like, I think you're really sexy.
2: You don't know quite what it is. I get it. You can't figure it out. Yeah, we're not. You don't know what it is. Do you have another one?
1: Yeah. Okay.
5: Great. Here's another one. So this man at a convenience store said, I was just like, I just need some Gatorade. And he said, oh, wow, you got skinny. You used to be a little bit fat. I needed this Arctic Blast Gatorade, but I do feel bad about myself right now.
1: Just a little bit fat.
2: Just a little bit fat.
1: I showed a picture of a dress to my boyfriend, and he's right here. And I was like, hey, what do you think about this dress? He was like, oh, yeah, I really like it, but not on her. Oh, yeah, this is me in a dressing room. And if anybody out there wants to fuck. No,
2: that's a good one. Me too.
1: Sometimes when you have a music teacher mom, you learn a lot of great warm-ups.
2: Mm-hmm.
1: Should we do...
2: Yeah, great.
1: Okay.
5: It goes a little something like this. You guys might not be trained theatrical professionals.
2: If you're trained,
5: I understand.
1: Join in if you need to. We won't be long, but we all will be here for a while. My mom did this classic one. It's, Mommy made me my
4: smash my M&M.
6: Don.
4: Daddy made me cry myself to

0: Yeah.
1: Yeah. One more.
2: You okay to diphtheria? Okay, so the diphtherias.
3: Dip it out.
2: We developed this thing that you guys probably need to know about. It's called a go-gal, and it's kind of like, you go, gal.
0: Yeah.
2: What is it? It's like a gal that's been through some shit, but she's not a cunt about it.
0: Yeah.
2: You know?
0: Yeah. So you
2: and then you just really, sing it out,
0: you
2: really.
0: Just apply it to your life, and then
2: apply
0: do
2: it
0: on your own
2: life.
0: When we're not here. Okay?
2: Yeah.
0: So take this is the last thing we'll leave you with. A couple of go-gals. Incorporate it in your life, maybe when you're looking in the mirror in the morning.
3: Mm-hmm.
0: Anybody need a joke?
2: Maybe, yeah, okay. It goes a little something like this.

0: That's one. It's one.
1: That is hot out on the mic.
0: Yeah, that's a hot mic. Okay. Over there.
2: All right, how many of y'all got tiny dads in the crowd? My dad. My dad looks like Danny DeVito on acid, and he's 4 foot tall. Who's got a tiny dad? Huh? Yeah. So this is a go-go about my tiny dad. Okay.

with a whole Red Bull at 11:57 in the morning. And then you go to brunch, and he takes a little snooze. And the waitress says, is everything okay? And he says, I'm fine, I was just doing a little yoga.

0: things.
1: Every time you're in theater school and you think, maybe I shouldn't have paid thousands of dollars to stand on top of fake chairs and pick improv apples. And so you go to the costume department and you just start stealing corsets. You got tons of corsets in your hands. And then the chick comes in and says, what are you doing? And about 17 minutes passes and you say, what are you doing?

0: cemetery. That's a pretty cool place for a spooky blowjob. So you give a spooky blowjob and he looks up at you after the spooky blowjob and says, I'm married. And then he hands you a pack of old cigarettes and leaves. And then you spend a long time in the park by yourself and you find your way home and you sleep in a bush because you got locked out of your house. And the next morning you got a lot of twigs and bush and spooky ghosts in your hair. And you realize you looked at the clock and you just missed your court appointment to press charges on your ex-boyfriend. Oh, go gal, get a wig.
1: I'll do one more. Danny, I'll do more. And then everybody can go on with their lives.
2: Yeah, just one more and then go on with your life.
1: Promise.
2: Okay.
1: Promise.
2: Mine's a quick. Mine's a quick and cold, if you don't mind.
1: I don't mind.
2: Every time your first blowjob was given while you were also watching

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1: Okay. We'll end on a hot one.
2: Okay.
1: Every time your mom tells you to turn down your music in eighth grade and you don't listen, so she comes up to your room and rips down your bead curtains and takes your stereo out of the wall, throws it down the stairs, and breaks your Sarah McLachlan CDs in her own hands. Oh, go now, get some wings. She's like, do not tell people I did that. That is not the story. She actually got very angry recently. She was like, I told you to turn it down, and then I unplugged it. I was like, was that why I remember this? Anyway, you guys have been so wonderful. Thanks for coming out.
0: Thank you. Give it up for Beth Starling one more time.
1: Yusuf.
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4: I want the confidence of my father. My father stayed naked. He did. He had three sons and a wife at home. Why does he need to get dressed? That's how he looked at it. Like, what? Get dressed for what? That was his attitude. Clothes for what? I'm at home. I saw his package more than my own growing up. I thought his penis was my own. He stayed naked, man. I admire that now. I'm like, man, that's confidence. Me, I'm hiding from my son, tiptoeing, making sure the coast is clear. It's funny, man. My youngest son, man, he's the brainiac of the group. Like, you know, he gets straight A's. It's easy to him. Easy to him. It hurts, though, when you have a kid with straight A's because I can't help him with his homework. I can't. Like, once he passed fourth grade, I was done. I was useless. I'm like, oh, you passed me up, son. I'm done. Because I never recovered mathematically after fractions. Once I hit fractions in school, I never recovered mathematically. That was it for me. So I can't even help him. Like, it hurts to avoid your son when he needs help with homework. I just find busy work around the house. Like, oh, man. You're like, Dad, can you help me with my homework? Oh, I'm building in this basement from scratch. We live in an apartment, though, Dad. I know, but I got to get this basement in. Call your mom, see if she can come over. It's tough, man. It's funny, because he's not the action guy. Like, my youngest son is not the action guy. He's not the guy you want to call when the shit hits the fan. He's not that guy, man. He's slow in the draw. Like, well, he'll spill his drink and look at me every time. He'll be like, Dad, oh. Like, why are you looking at me? Clean it up. The drink is still coming off the table towards him. He's still like, oh, it's on me now, Dad. You could have prevented all of this. People always say it takes some balls to raise some teenagers nowadays. What? It took balls to impregnate a woman, too. Like, literally, it took the balls. I don't get the term, like, ball. I don't see why balls are the symbol for toughness. I don't like that. Like, you got some big balls coming in here. Like, no man wants big balls. Because you wouldn't even walk right. You'd just be walking funny. Like, that guy's got some huge balls. I know. He's walking down the block real slow. Balls, I don't know. I don't know when they became the symbol for what's tough. They are not tough. That's the softest piece on a man's body. The balls, that is the softest piece on a man. You know? Like if a feather grazed my balls right now, I'm incapacitated for 5 minutes from a feather graze. Like, whoo, oh, oh, it's crazy out here. Y'all going without me. They need to switch that. They need to change the term to a body part that's tough. Like elbow skin is tough. Elbows are tough. They can take it, man. You know what I'm saying? They rough. They get ashy for no reason. You ever cut your elbow and not even feel it till later? That's tough right there. You know what I mean? You're like, oh, I cut my elbow? When did this happen? I want to see that in movies where they're like, you got a lot of elbows coming in. You got some huge elbow skin.
2: Another thing I learned about myself this year is, like, we all know, for most people, they're afraid of public speaking, right? For me, it's private speaking that messes me up. Like, put me on stage in public, totally comfortable, right? Put me in a restroom, politely knock and ask, is anyone in there? I will cry. No good one-on-one, no. The perfect example of this is earlier last year, I was talking with my girlfriend in private, big mistake. She asked, Tyler, do you see yourself being with me forever? Now, this is a pretty simple yes or no question, guys. And here in public, I'm perfectly comfortable saying that my answer is yeah, absolutely. You know, I love everything about this girl. Sure, she's got her flaws, but it's the people whose flaws we can see beyond who are truly special to us in life, right? But in private, I panicked and just said, well, forever's a long time. Yeah, of course forever's a long time. That's the point of that question. No girl has ever asked, hey, honey, do you see yourself being with me through the next fiscal quarter? Or what's the deal? What's the deal with that? Oh, man. What really ruined that relationship was last year my girlfriend told me I shouldn't worry about getting her anything for her 30th birthday because that's such a hard birthday to shop for. Without even thinking, I blurted out, casket! Yeah, which I know now was not an acceptable answer, right? Because that's a practical gift instead of a thoughtful one. But she'll need it. She's getting very old. She will need it. No, of course I was kidding. Of course I was kidding. She did not like that joke at all, though. She got so mad. She was like, Tyler, I'm gonna kill you. I was like, all right, but see you soon. Huh? See you up there, save me a seat, huh? Oh, man. I like telling those jokes towards the end of the set because you guys are like, oh, I said like, oh, I was talking with my girlfriend. You guys are like, oh, it worked out, he's okay. And then you quickly learn it didn't and I'm not, you know?
5: I accidentally grabbed someone else's day planner the other day thinking it was mine. And I didn't realize it until I was driving in my car. And I looked in the rear view in the back seat and I'm just like, who are these kids I just picked up from soccer practice? No time to worry about that now. I got a pap smear in 20 minutes. Go that way. That's where the pap smear guy is. According to this. I got one of those hybrid vehicles. A mule. I'm into the classics. Right on. That's me. Hybrid vehicle, mule. No, I got I didn't get a car till I was like, till very, very late in my life. And I remember it was just, I took the bus for like, bus and train for like, you know, eight years to and fro. And I remember that first day getting a car, just like, you know, just that feeling. Just, I felt really good. You know, I've had this, it's like I got this extra half hour of sleep, you know, felt good. I remember walking downstairs, oh man, I'm refreshed, I feel good. I remember getting in my car, you know, starting her up, buckling the seatbelt. And that's when I remembered, I don't know how to get to work on my own. So the whole time I was just following the train tracks. Until it went underground. Then I just parked and got on at Fullerton. So, yeah. What is it about people rushing for the bus that just makes them suicidal? You know? I actually saw this one guy, running, trying to catch the bus. He runs across two lanes of oncoming traffic over a 4-foot-high median, across two more lanes of oncoming traffic, and then slit his wrists. I don't understand it. How does that help you get to where you're going? That's people. What are you going to do? You don't realize how dangerous driving is until you almost get into that horrible collision, you know? I was driving on the expressway one time, and I was behind this semi-truck, and all of a sudden it hits a pothole, and all of its cargo just starts spilling out onto the road in front of me. But luckily, it was hauling orange cones, so I was easily able to maneuver my way around that. So, not only did I make it to my destination safely, also aced my driver's test. The instructor was sitting there at the time. He was like, I didn't know you were going to throw that out at you. Good job. Good job on that. Actually, I almost got lost coming here. I was following my GPS, and everything was going fine until I came to a spork in the road. A slight dip, and then three paths. But they all led to coleslaw, so that was cool. It's like win, win, win. Yeah.
6: This next comic, she's a cast member at Chicago Underground Comedy. It's one of the best shows in the city every Tuesday at Beat Kitchen. Clap it up right now for Cindy Davis!
7: Valentine's Day is around the corner, and I am killing it in the romance department. With guys, despite my haircut. For example, three guys asked for my number this week. Guess how many called me?
8: Three.
7: No, zero, but that's very flattering. It's more than asked me to prom, so that's pretty cool. I realized recently that I've had more rabbits in my apartment than I've had men in my apartment. I own two rabbits, their names are DC and Marble, and my brother helped me move in. So, killing it. I took a quiz on Facebook, right? I hate those quizzes, I hate those things, but I had to take this one. So it was titled, "What Alter Ego Represents Your Sex Life?" And I was like, I don't know, what am I gonna get, like Spider-Man? Like, am I gonna get Wolverine? I don't even know what that would mean, but I got Amish. Which is odd, because it wasn't even one of the choices. So it turns out, like, you know, I can't rock your world, but if you need a quilt, Chicago's cold, you guys. Chicago's cold, do not underestimate. And maybe some, like, jam. It's like jelly, not like jam. Is my fly on done? I'm afraid to check in front of all you guys. Seriously, is my fly on done? No, okay, we're good. So, like Sharoop, I too am an immigrant. I'm from Arkansas. Yeah. I love to joke about Arkansas, and I especially love to joke about my family. My mom says to me, she's like, you know, you can really hurt someone's feelings by joking about them. Like, you tell jokes about real people, and you use their real names, and I don't think that's fair. And you know what? I get where she's coming from. I do. But it's like, I don't write anything. Like, I don't make anything up. You know what I mean? I just talk about it. So, for example, maybe, just maybe, if my aunt didn't have so many aliases that we didn't know what name to give them at the precinct when we went to pick her up, like, maybe I wouldn't joke about it. Right? Maybe, just maybe, if my aunt didn't fake cancer for 8 years, and then use her 14-year-old daughter's picture as a catfish man online, maybe I wouldn't talk about it. Maybe, just maybe, if my cousin weren't in prison, for escaping jail, for stealing hairspray when he was 16 years old, maybe I wouldn't joke about it. I get along really well with my parents. I like to joke about them, but I do. And I also get what I want from them, like, a lot. You know, it always starts out with, like, hey, I'm the youngest. And they're like, so? And I'm like, hey, I'm your only daughter. And they're like, so? And I'm like, hey, like, remember that time I was almost murdered by that guy who lived in my ceiling for a year? And they're like, oh, my God, every day with you, it's the guy in the ceiling, the guy in the ceiling. Like, we get it. You were in danger. Oh, my God, drama queen. You guys, I'm 24. I just turned 24 over Thanksgiving. And so far, the majority of my early 20s have been a blur. Like, I don't even drink. It's not because I like party and drink. I'm just like way too cheap to replace my contacts. So it's like, you know, sounds the same. I saw my ex-boyfriend the other day. And usually that wouldn't be so weird, except this is my ex-boyfriend like four exes ago from Arkansas. Like, I dated this guy when I was 19 and I ran into him here in Chicago. Like, what are the chances? So it turns out what happened was his girlfriend dumped him day one of a 5-day trip to come see her, and she also lives in Chicago. She's in grad school here. She dumped him, so he had to find a place to crash land until the Amtrak could, like, come pick him up that Friday. And you would think that having your ex-boyfriend stay with you would be really awkward or weird or strange. It really wasn't. It had a ton of perks. First of all, my double order of Thai food was actually eaten by a second person, so...

0: the minute we broke up. Like, we were 19, we broke up, and she always tried to make me jealous, and I don't understand why that is. Why is it, ladies or gentlemen, whenever we break up with a guy, the next girl tries to make us jealous? Like, the only analogy that I can come up with that properly analyzes the situation is, bear with me. So, you go to Subway, right? You get a sandwich, foot long, 6-inch, whatever. In this case, 2-inch. So you get a sandwich, and you're eating it, right? And you're done, and you throw the rest away, right, in the garbage. Homeless man comes over, takes the sandwich out of the trash, and is like, don't you wish you had this sandwich? And you're like, I did. And I didn't like it. And if it weren't for me, you wouldn't have that sandwich. So you're welcome.
1: I actually used to work at United Airlines back in the day. I used to work at United. And at the time I was working there, I was dating a girl who worked in my office. And I was in secret because I didn't want HR to know, right? But then all that negative press started coming out. And I was like, well, now that they're beating up Asians on flights, I think if I fuck a coworker, I'll be alright. I don't think anyone's gonna care, you know? Just get away with all types of shit, dude. I don't think anyone gives a shit. I think it's okay. I was applying for some jobs recently, and then some of the jobs make you take like a personality test when you apply, and you have to answer questions and rate them on a scale of 1 to 5 if you identify with it or don't identify with it at all, right? And the questions were like all over the place. They started off normal for this job. They're like, I like coming to work, you're gonna put a 5. I like science. I was like, I would've put a 5, but after that planetarium thing, I'm gonna put a 4. I feel like my parents never really understood me. I was like, this is a lot for a barista position. I don't know what. Like, what are they testing for with that question, right? I'm like, sir, can I get you a latte? No. That's what my father said to me my entire life. No, just no all the time. One of the questions was this. It said, sometimes I feel like smashing things. Who was answering yes and getting any job? Like, who? It's crazy.
2: 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Awesome. Thanks, fellas. Take care.
3: Bye-bye. Take care, Steve.
4: Uncle, I just want a Snickers bar. And I said, you got some popcorn right there. And she said, Uncle, but I want a Snickers bar, popcorn, and a popsicle. I'm like, you can't have all that. Why do you want all that? Well, Uncle, I just want to have 3 things in my mouth. And all I can say is, you've been hanging around too long, huh? I never want to hear you say that again in your life. It's crazy. And she always get on me because the music I play in my car, because I don't play a lot of music in my car. I never play like that la-di-da instrumental stuff. She wants to hear music, but I don't play it because music is a powerful thing. I'm going to tell y'all, test this out. Test it out. You can go into a Sunday school church filled with little girls and boys, and you can sit in there and watch them sit so nicely reading the Bible. Go to the PA system and put on this. Booty, booty, booty, booty, rocking everywhere. Booty, booty, booty, booty, rocking everywhere. I found you. This new booty, get it together. Every time, music is a powerful thing. You wonder why they fucking? Watch them. You can't play everything. You can get a room full of bums. Dirty, the dirtiest person you know, get a room full of them. You put them down in there, and you see them just filthy and dirty, and put on Justin Timberlake's sweatsuit. Well, I guess it is all good looking. They all clean and shit trying to take you home. Ladies don't play that shit. But that shit come on in the club. Because you will get impregnated by a homeless person who's on link. Or trying to steal yours. How many more new ones I got for y'all? Oh, I got these ignorant ass friends. Half on right there. I got these ignorant ass friends, right? And they always doing ignorant things. Like, my ignorant ass friend, he'll call me and he'll be like, B, look, I need to meet you in person. We need to talk right now. The FBI got my phone tapped. What the fuck you call me? Why they gonna think I'm doing this shit? Hey, they gotta listen.

0: on fundraisers. Mazel tov. He runs fundraisers, and he'll call me like, hey, B, you gotta come to this next fundraiser. I'm like, why? B, you gotta come to this next fundraiser, gonna be hot. What's it for? It's for paraplegics. Man, I don't know no paraplegics. I don't feel comfortable coming to a fundraiser for paraplegics. 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
1: Man, I think we deal with people though anyways, even if you don't want to be around people, because they'll be mean about it, you know? They'll say rude stuff. They'll say stuff like, hey man, I'm bored. Let's hang out. Real rude stuff. Because that to me is like somebody saying, hey man, I can't entertain me today. You mind taking over for the rest of the afternoon? I do, actually. But we deal with boring people all the time. We do. I feel for the main, same two reasons everybody does. Is for sex and drugs. You know? Because statistically, all of us have fucked somebody dumber than ourselves in here. That's just how that works. And if you haven't, I'm sorry, you're very dumb. And we deal with it for drugs too, man, because I'm sure some drug dealers are great. But all the ones I've met are the most boring pieces of shit on the planet. People are like, hey man, no one advised me to anything. How do I find out about the cool stuff? I know. I'll bring the drugs. And so they come over, they're always a little too available. You ever like text a drug dealer and it's like, yeah, I'm outside. Okay. Kind of creepy, but all right. And you let them in, you give them the money, they give you the drugs, pretty standard at this point. But this is when you tell the boring drug dealer, because they'll stand there in your apartment that extra second, like they got something to say, but they can't figure it out. And I'll keep giving you that, like, G. Wait. Cause yeah. What are you doing tonight? Drugs, motherfucker, what is wrong with you? I never had a grocery store follow me home like, what you cooking, man? Get the fuck out of my apartment. It's private property. I just think something's better by yourself, man. I like drinking by myself. There, I said it. Now I don't think that makes me an alcoholic. Because frankly, all the trouble you get into when you drink, it's only because other people were around. Did you know you could drink the whole night with no pants? That's a choice. That's the thing, man. What are you going to do? What kind of trouble are you going to get into if you drink too much by yourself? You're going to try to fight the wrong person? If anybody's got the right to hate you, it's you. You have all the evidence. Some people call them memories, but they're yours. You're gonna hit on the wrong person. You ever hit on yourself all night? You wake up feeling great. You can turn yourself down. You can even surprise fuck yourself. Did you know that? You just reach down for a scratch. I'm taking care of this. Pretty sure that's illegal everywhere else. And I like talking to myself, and I don't need a fucking pet to do it, cowards. The cat said, the cat didn't say a goddamn thing. Grow up and talk yourself like an adult. I talk to myself every day, but I think when you say that, people get the wrong impression. When you say you're talking to yourself, what I mean is I have iceberg thoughts, where most of it's inside, but a little bit slips out. And suddenly everyone thinks you're crazy. But what people think it is where you just sit there going, what are we gonna do tonight, brain? Same thing we do every night, pinky. Like, it's not. That's not how that shit works. And I have the same conversation every morning where I wake up and I think, Sean, what did you do yesterday? And then I go over it, and it doesn't matter how good or bad of a day it was, I always go, oh no. And that comes out of my face. Everything else is inside. No one else gets it. I'm just sitting there going, oh no. And then I try to punish myself. And so the next thing I say out loud is, you're going to hell. And I think I just like punishments that take a long time. Like, because I'm not going to have to live up to this debt for forever. You know what I mean? So. And then I'll get so mad at myself, I'll say, I'm out of here. Now, I don't know if you know this, you can't leave your own head. If you go someplace else, your head is still there. Or you'd lose your head if it wasn't screwed on, then get me an orange juice and vodka. A screwdriver. It's the thing, man, I talk to people every day, and some conversations go great, some really bad. But all the ones in here, fucking crushing it. Never had a bad conversation with myself. You know what I mean? I've never had to tell myself, nah, but what I meant was. Never had to tell myself, no, I didn't mean you people. Never used a word I didn't know and been an asshole about it. I've used words I don't know, but I wasn't an asshole about it. Looked it up. Good day. Productive.
2: I forgot to tell you, when I was had a weird thing at the airport not too long ago. I was standing in line. I was behind this white guy, and he was arguing with this black guy behind the counter. And the reason I tell you that is because when I hear him argue, I overhear the white guy try to play the white race card, which if you're like, oh, I didn't even know we had a card. I don't think we do, actually. This guy got one somehow. And I just hear him go, what is it, because I'm white? Is that why you're doing this to me? Because I'm white? So then he looks around to try to find, like, backup, a white guy. So he sees me. He's like, hey, are you going to get involved in this? Can you believe this is still going on after all we've been through? And I was like behind him, and I was like, what? No, man. I'm not ready for something like this. I think you're the first guy ever to try this, to be honest with you. I'm not prepared at all. If you wanted me to help you should have pulled me aside much earlier than right now. Should have grabbed me an hour ago and be like, look, I'm gonna try to make history today. Do you wanna be a part of this or not? And it all backfired. The guy he said it to was mixed race. So the guy was like, my mom's white. So now it's weird. People are just looking at, they've surrounded us. They want to fight everybody. Like, they just lumped me in with this guy. So I was like, all right, everybody, let's take it easy. We were just practicing to see if we're ready for something like this. And we're not. We're not ready. Yeah, it's too soon. So we're going to meet back in 100 years. If I could get everybody's email, that'd be great. That'd be terrific. Just sign this. So that's coming up. So that's exciting. Stuff to look forward to, you know. I don't know.
3: I'm an African, you know. Yeah, I'm Nigerian, man. friends never would believe me. I said, dude, I'm Nigerian American. Word? We thought you were like regular black. The fuck is regular black? Crayola coming out with colors I don't know about or some shit? You know, regular black, like Mississippi, that's regular black. You National Geographic, you got that Shaka Zulu shit, that's some different shit. You got that shit. Where's your belly and your flies, motherfucker? Where is it? Whenever I talk about this part, no one want to say shit. I see the commercial. You've seen the commercial. They show it late at night and shit. So you would definitely not send any money because it's too late. That's why they show it at 4 a.m. Like, I'm sleepy. Fuck that. Turn the sports center.
4: Yeah, they always have the fucking kids like sitting there.
3: I think they're actors.
4: Oh, they're all cute. Give me a break. Where are the ugly ones at? Where are them ugly, hungry motherfuckers?
2: I want some food, motherfucker!
3: It's always those. Even the flies are actors. Flies land on their shoulders perfectly. They always got a big ass booger right there. I'm like, eat the booger. I ain't sending you shit. I'm hungry too, shit. You see me? I'm making a sandwich. Go make your own. Being African is cool, man. It's cool. But if you have immigrant parents, everybody, I'm sure people have immigrant parents here. Yeah. You know how you can't outsuffer your parents? Shit. You can't tell my father shit. He's been through everything. You can't even come to him with your whack-ass complaints. I grew up in Chicago, so, you know, the bus broke down one time. I walked a mile to school, had the nerve to tell my dad. I said, Dad, guess what? The bus broke down. We had to walk like a mile to school. I had that face like, yo, I'm suff, yo. He's like, come here. You had to walk a mile to school because the bus was broken. When I was your age, I walked 100 miles to school. And we all shared the same shoe. One shoe. And you are complaining about walking a mile. I'm like, damn. Shit. He outsuffered me. And you know, Chicago, you gotta have Air Jordans. You have to. In Chicago, I'm getting Air Jordans. They were like $200. I had a job. I saved up about $195. All I needed was $5. And I'm gonna ask my father for that $5. But I'm gonna pay him back next week because I got a job. I was like, Dad, all I need is, I'm trying to get these Air Jordans, and I just need $5. Yeah, $5. So, you know, I'll pay you back, though. I did that, I was like. He's like, come here. You need $5 for Air Jordans. Jordans. When I was your age, we didn't have feet. Kids are lucky you have feet. I crawled to school, do you understand? With everybody on my back. I did everything on my stomach, no feet. They had to hold me up sometimes. Now get out of here. That's an African thing to get out of here. Get out of my face. I was like, shit, this is my, I don't know. Your parents may be like this, but immigrants are the same. I don't care. This is my father's favorite line. Who is going to pay for this? I don't have the money, you understand? Money does not grow on the tree! Like, we didn't know that, really? Thought I saw some shit on a tree. I don't have the money. Well, you tell me who is going to pay for this. I'm like, I'm 10 years old. Guess who? So, you know. Africans have this thing about Americans and shit, you know? Yeah. My friend Sean would come in, you know? we'd be playing in the house, and he's like, I don't like your friend, Sean. He just decided, I don't like him. That's some immigrant shit. They just decide to hate shit. I don't like him anymore. No, I don't like him. Why? He's American. He has a knife. I know. Americans, they are very violent. He has a knife. One day he will get mad at you and stab you. And you will die. And who is going to pay for it? You mean to tell me you wouldn't pay for my funeral? Come here. When I was your age, we buried ourselves. This lying motherfucker.
1: Lying ass.
3: It's crazy. That was a crazy joke.
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6: 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It's Michael Yo, and you're listening to my boys. That's right. I love these guys, Tony Carr and Steve Tui, on Chicago Comedy Scene Radio. Yeah.
7: Boom. It don't get any better than that, Michael.
6: That's right. Drop the mic.
8: No, but here's the thing. I know where I am. I have a sweet sister. We're Irish. She married an architect off the boat, direct from Dublin, Ireland. She imported someone into the country that my mom and dad love more than me. Do you understand that? He's an architect. He's going to build my parents a gazebo in the yard that I have to live in at some point. An architect? Trish, you couldn't do better if you were fucking Bono from U2. What the hell is... With or without you, Trisha? With or without you?
9: It sucks, man. Sucks. I've lost some weight recently. That was cool. Lost 30 pounds. Yeah... Yeah. You used to be fat. That's great. That's great. How many large fries did you eat?
10: I just want to lose enough weight so that I don't sweat profusely during sex. Like, ungodly profusely during sex. I'm that guy that's always pulling his chick into the shower. Like, oh, you're so kinky. You got this out. Oh, it's hot in here, isn't it? See how hot we are, and you can't tell there's sweat on you. I was having sex with this girl recently. I was on top of her, okay? And I'm fucking this girl. And see how exciting my sex is? Does this look like it's as much fun as that car chase I just described? I feel sweat, like building on my head. And I'm just like, oh, God, I'm going to sweat on her. I don't know what you call that. And then all of a sudden, I was like, maybe you should turn your head like this. And she's like, don't stop, that's not good, yo, sweat, you don't see the sweat. And then all of a sudden, sweat falls, hits her in the face, directly between the eyes. I had no idea what to say. I was just like, bitch. That's as close as I've ever come to coming on a girl's face. Okay, that's a lie I did once. I told you guys I wouldn't lie to you. I'm going to get out of here in just a second. You guys have been really fun. Hey, one more round for yourselves for being here tonight. Penguins Comedy Club for putting this thing on. My opening acts, Bruce J, Andrew Jones. Very funny, guys. Yeah.
11: Her mother and I, we're not married because we made good decisions. And No, but she wanted to get married. Like, she was pushing it for a while. Not anymore, but for a while, she was like, I feel like we ready. I feel like we best friends. I was like, oh, baby, we not even Facebook friends. I'm not making that up. I'm not. My own girl blocked me, yeah, from her Facebook account. So I couldn't see anything that was going on, right? And I was like, cool. So I blocked her from my Bank of America account. Hashtag winning. You know what I'm saying? She's like, I want to be your trophy wife. I was like, honey, trophies don't talk. Or gain weight, right? Like, you never see a fat trophy. You're like, ugh, take me, oh. Like, what is this, fourth place? This is heavy. I don't feel like this is a winning trophy. Is this a participation trophy? Everybody get one of these? I don't feel like a winner. I don't feel like a winner at all. No, man, she wanted to get married. And I'm not afraid to get married. I don't want you to think I'm afraid to get married. My parents have been married 50 years. I'm not making it up. Parents been married 50 years. Yeah, it's a big deal. It's a big deal, right? My mom asked me every day, she called me every day, don't you want to be married for 50 years like me and your father? I'm like, ugh, no. 50 years sounds like a felony. What'd you do, murder somebody? You got the same cellmate for 50 years? I don't want a felony marriage. I want a misdemeanor marriage. I do. I want to do 5 to 7, out and 4 in good behavior, you know? I'm not joking. I want to be able to go on parole and see other women. Like, where are you going? Bitch, I'm on parole. Don't worry about what the fuck I'm doing. Marriage, man. It doesn't scare me. Marriage doesn't scare me, man. It's just the whole idea of it to me doesn't. It just doesn't, as a guy, it doesn't excite me. Like, I'm just not super excited about the whole thing, right? And I get it. Like, if I was a woman, I would. But as a guy, we don't get super excited because women, I get it. Like, women, you get married, like, you got a $5,000 wedding dress. This is amazing. You get a $5,000 wedding. It's amazing. You get a $5,000 wedding ring. It's amazing. And what dudes get, right? We get a $150 tux rental from the men's warehouse, and we got to turn in by midnight, and we turn into a fucking pumpkin. That's what we get. But forgive me if that doesn't excite me, right? You know? Like, we get to buy a house. Think about it. After you get married, what do? You buy a house, and what does it do? You buy the whole fucking house. You buy the whole house, and she gives you a little fucking corner. Like, you can have a cave, and your cave is in the fucking garage. I don't want a cave. We don't even have heat in the garage, and you gotta share it with a fucking minivan. You're in there with the goddamn minivan. You're like, it's cold in here. Well, turn the heat on in the minivan. Bitch, it's cold. Whole thing, man, everything around it, right? Like, women, it's so sexy for y'all. You could come on your wedding day, you come in, and you got all this sexy lingerie, and it's great, because women look great in lingerie. And you know why? Because women look good the more clothes you take off. It's true, right? You look great in a shirt, I bet you look better in a bra. You look nice in jeans, I bet you look better in a thong, because women look better the more clothes they take off. We don't get to do that as a guy, because we look better the more clothes we put on. That's a fact, man. Women say it all the time. I love a dude in a suit. I love a man in a uniform. I love a fireman. You know how many fucking clothes a fireman is wearing? Right? If I could, I would have done this show in a cummerbund and a top hat. Y'all would have thought I was a fucking valet. You're like, what is he doing? The whole fucking thing, the entire thing is just like, oh my God. It scares me because, like this, this is real talk, all right? I dated a girl and we got close to getting married. We would get close to getting married, but she was clumsy. She was clumsy and she would fall all the time, right? And what I know what y'all thinking, like, did you push this bitch? No, I didn't. She was just a clumsy, everybody has a one friend and sometimes she'll fall over. She would fall and she would have bruises. We can't get married. I'm black. I can't marry you. Nobody's gonna believe you fell down the steps. Really? Again, Sarah? I'm not marrying your ass. You can't have an accident no more. This one, you know. I'm just saying, it's a lot that goes into it, right? It's a whole bunch that goes into this shit, right?
12: I watch a lot of TV here. A lot of TV. Anybody watch? Y'all watch? Not a lot, just some TV. Appreciate all you guys show. Game of Thrones, come on. Ooh, look at this. We got some nerds, some porno nerds in here, bitch, man. That's what Game of Thrones is. You watch somebody die and somebody fuck right after that. That's crazy. I keep giving myself a concussion, hitting my head on this damn thing. I'm going to step to the middle over here. It's fine. I watch a lot of TV. And when I watch TV, I like to put things in a black perspective. Like, one of my favorite cartoons is Scooby-Doo. Have you ever seen Scooby-Doo? Been on for 40 years. They went from teenagers to kids, to teenagers to adults, to teenagers again. It's like, holy shit. Wanna make a black Scooby-Doo, right? The mystery machine would be a van. It'd be a stretched out Cadillac on 34s with tinted window, illegal tinted windows too. Playing Chameleon Air the whole damn time. I don't know why Chameleon Air, but they're riding. They're, that shit is playing. The character would be different. Like Daphne would be an Instagram model and a Tatiana. She'd be a bust down. She would be one. She'll keep getting caught because she's on Instagram worrying about likes, letting everybody know she ain't no basic bitch. That's Daphne. Velma, she'll still be smart and a thick one, but her catchphrase would be different. Instead of losing her glasses, she'll lose her wigs. She'll be like, my wigs ain't doing a damn thing without my wigs. Find them shits. She wouldn't say Jenkins. She'd be like, hell no. Hell no. Freddie, he wouldn't wear an ascot or whatever that shit is, a scarf. He'll wear like a do-rag, and when he take off a do-rag, he'd be brushing his hair for no reason to keep his waves tight every time he's addressing the gang. Scooby-Doo would be the favorite. No, he'd be the funniest one. He wouldn't be a Great Dane. He'd be like a pit bull or a Rottweiler. Voiced by Snoop Dogg the whole time. They would call him Scooby-Doo. They'd be like, hey, Scoo-Scoo, come here, man. I gotta... Come here. Come here. Shaggy will be the fucking worst. He'll be the weed dealer of the group. He have dreads, a rhinestone Buzz Bunny hip-hop t-shirt that comes down to his wrist for some reason. And he's still dressed like it's 2002. I don't understand this. Why? Why? He wear a Jesus piece. He wouldn't say zoinks. He'd be like, nigga. I can imagine their first case right now. He'd be brushing his hair. All right, gang, we got a problem we got to solve right now. Daphne's pregnant. She's trying to put the baby on me. I told that bitch it's a ghost. Velma be like, hell no. Shaggy go, nigga. Scooby-Doo come out, what you gonna do about that, nigga? That's Scooby. That's fucking funny. Another show that's my favorite, and I wish they make a black version of this, is Master Chef. Have you guys... Master Chef with the most ghettoest people, and they all have to be from Chicago. I don't give no fuck. All from Chicago. It wouldn't be Chef Gordon Ramsay, it would be Chef Gerald, though. Every time he'll eat, taste something, he'll be like, oh, this is decent. And decent means 500 things in the black community. He'd be like, this shit decent, that's all. That'd be funny as hell. I can imagine the first meal of somebody, Chef Gerald will be like, all right, folks, bring your plate up. What the fuck? The guy bring up, all right, what we have for you is some ramen noodles with some pan-seared hot dogs and a puree of hot sauce. Chef Thoreau will taste and be like, oh, this shit decent. Oh, phone now. Yeah. Another one that'd be funny, and most people say it's not a musical, but I believe if Die Hard is a Christmas movie, this movie's a musical. Willy Wonka in a Chocolate Factory. That is a musical, right? You would say it's music. It had musical numbers in it, right? Imagine that whole tour being black. First of all the chaperones would be the play sisters, mothers, aunties. It wouldn't be no fathers at all. Because black fathers work a lot, you racist bastards. Black fathers work a lot. A lot. They got two jobs. They ain't got time to go chaperone you on some damn chocolate field trip. Fuck out of here. The character's name will be different. Like Augustus Gloop. They wouldn't call him Augustus Gloop. They'd call him like Juicy or something because he's fat. A fat black kid. Yeah, that's Juicy up there. His mom would be yelling. He'd be drinking out the chocolate fountain. Juicy, get your ass out that damn. Juicy, get your ass out that chocolate fountain. Charlie Buckets. This would be Charlie Buckets, but you put G and a G stands for gets. Because he a fucking hooper. Charlie G Buckets, baby. The tour wouldn't, and the kids will be afraid to touch stuff because black people feel like this. Y'all never got this. You got the speech before you walk in the store. If you guys don't know what the speech is, that's when before you walk in the store as a little kid, your mom or your grandma, even your dad, would turn around and tell you, look, we gonna walk in this bitch, all right? You don't touch shit, you ain't getting shit. You better act like you got some home training or I will roundhouse your ass in this bitch. Okay? Funny as hell. This tour wouldn't start on time. Willy Wonka be late as shit. Everybody be like, we bought these bronze tickets for nothing, man. What the fuck? is going on in this bitch? Remember the scene when they walked in and the hand grabbed, like was grabbing stuff, like grabbing her coats? Two of the people there would have left that after that. That would have scared the shit out of a black mom. Oh, bitch, hell no. We out of this. No, I am not doing this. Oh, boy, we going home. She ain't even get a chance to hoop and hoops to rap a song for her yet. You're like, what the fuck is this? When they have to sign the walls, I'm about to say, boy, read that shit. They're going to fucking be credit in 30 years. Read that. Read that right now. You need to read. I told you, dumbass, to read stuff before you sign. But the craziest thing is when they walk in, they see all the candy. All the kids see all the candy. And then they remember that speech. They look at mom for about 5 minutes, and she's thinking about it. But first, she on Instagram sending out pictures and shit, because that's what new age moms do. They on Instagram like a bitch for now. This kid just looking at their mom. The mom looking at him like, boy, take your ass out there, but act like you got some sense. Like, yes! All these kids asking for stole candy. Not store candy, stole candy. I will elaborate on that later. They ask for stole candy, be like, hey, Mr. Wonka. Hey, Wonka, you got some Flaming Hot with cheese in here? No, what about some dilators? No? What about that motherfucker whatchamacallit? You got that whatchamacallit in here? No? You got some fruities? If y'all never had fruities before, it's candy that comes in like a weed bag for about 25 cents. I'm pretty sure my weed dealer sells candy because he be tight in that bitch, tight as hell. It's like, dude, I think you gave me the wrong bag. I just asked for some candy. You didn't have to wrap this up like it was a gram. I don't understand this shit. This is stupid. He be burning the end of the thing like, yeah, ain't nobody gonna get this. Nigga, that's candy. What are you doing?
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14: Speaking of boxing, I used to want to box, but fuck that, that's a brutal sport. It's a fucked up sport when you get your ass beat so bad you forget how to talk. Like, I'm gonna tell you the boxer that scared me away from the sport. A lot of fellas might remember old school boxer by the name of Riddick Bowe. When this motherfucker was so fucked up, he did an interview. This nigga made up a word I have never heard. Like, Riddick, after 5 years away, what make you think you'd come back and be successful? Well, I feel like long I come back, train hard, believe in myself, and do everything I po to do. That nigga said po to do. Said he might not be able to fight no more, but he whoop ass in a game of Scrabble. I'ma tell you. Nigga, po to do. How many point that in? I did that joke in Birmingham. They didn't get it. They're like, po to do? What wrong? Hell, that's a real word, po to do. What was he po to say? I don't. And I follow boxing to the core. I even follow them Spanish fighters, the ones that can't even speak English. And I love it because they always bring in the interpreter, translate the Spanish to English. Some of them old school black trainers need interpreters too. Because Floyd Mayweather Sr., like, I don't know how many of y'all really watch boxing or kept up on that show when it was on HBO 24/7. But when Floyd Sr. talked, that motherfucker talked in fragments. It'd be like double dutch. I'd be trying to find my way into the conversation. Like, Floyd Sr., what do you think of your son's chances to beat Manny Pacquiao? I tell him that day, I said, look at Floyd. I don't give a fuck what motherfucker say. I that nigga daddy. I that motherfucker, in that motherfucker ring. Hit that nigga with the 4-5, dip, dip, brrrr, he gone. Did this nigga just go brrrr? How the fuck do you spell brrrr? Like, I would never think to put that in casual conversation. Nigga, run down, liquor store, give me a pack of Newport, 2 shots, and say, brrrr, bring it on back. That's some old school black man shit right there. And this nigga with that hat knows exactly what the fuck I'm talking about. You see that old nigga with the tilted hat? Yeah, nigga. What's your name, man? Yeah, nigga, you. What is it? Jason? Jason, fuck that nigga. You Cadillac black. I know when you fuck your old lady, you ain't got nothing on but that hat and some black knee-high socks. Nigga, hitting it from the back, eating sunflower seeds. Bitch, I done told you the dick was good to you. He be spitting the shells on her back. That's some old school black man shit right there. Why do old school black men talk and dance in place at the same time? I told them of a shit, nigga, come around here. Show them niggas what it is. Them young niggas crazy. They get to shooting cock, cock, brr, nigga, go. Hit that nigga with the bowling stick. I used to have an uncle like that. This motherfucker would mispronounce everything. We'd be in the bar and shit. He'd be like, bartender, let a nigga get a double shot of that cognac. And let me get some of them nuts. I like them macadamia. I like them cajus. And what that one nut, the green nut with the crack shit, the pistachio, nigga, give me. Uncle, that's pistachio. Nigga, don't sneeze on me. Watch yourself. Oh, Lord.
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16: What are we doing? What? There's a thing here. Careful. That would have been so bad if I'd have hurt myself in the first 30 seconds. How's it going, guys? What's up? Oh, my God. I hate this city so much. I'm bored to tears. I'm bored to tears. Well, let's just dive right into it, guys. Got a big holiday coming up around the corner. Father's Day. Yeah. It's the big one. I love Father's Day. Every year, I think about my dad, of course. All the cool things we did when I was a kid, you know. When I was a little kid, we played hide and seek. Last time we played, I think I was like 9. We've been playing for 31 years now. A lot of you guys would probably call him a deadbeat dad. You know what? I call him a fierce competitor. He's so good, you guys. Where are you, you little scamp? You know? When I was a kid, there was another kid in my neighborhood that wanted to beat me up, and he was convinced he could, and he probably could. I was a big pussy, you guys. Probably could have. But he would one-up himself. He would one-up himself, and he would be like, my dad is going to find your dad and beat him up. I'm like, good for you, man. If your dad could find my dad, you tell him I would love to meet him. That would be an endearing moment for sure. And a lot of you guys are probably thinking, hey, Timmy Broshu, that's two paternal abandonment jokes back to back. Doesn't make a lot of sense. You know what? We're okay. It was two different dads. We're fine. We're going to be fine here. We're going to be all right. Childhood, right?
8: I'll go back over to 3 of 6 over here. 3 of 6, since I gave you some shit earlier, all right? You get to give it to me. You ready? You get to give it to me. Real easy. Real easy. So I'll lay it out, all the cast of characters, okay? You met them all right? Now, there are 5 Kellum kids. One of these Kellum kids is not married, okay? Here's the game show portion of my set. Miss number 3 of 6, which one of the Kellum kids is not married? Which one do you think it is? It's fucking me. Yeah. All right, Bob, can we put an ABB on a bitch in the second round? All points. Okay, all points bulletin. All points, all right. No, I am that one. I've not gotten that merit badge of adulthood yet. But don't worry, I'll make it to Eagle Scout at some point. Big scout crowd showed up, yeah. We took a break from learning knots in the woods. Yeah. I love it. I love all my friends that were Boy Scouts. They were also all the people that know how to turn like a can into like a bong. No, I run with a good crowd, Mom. No, I'm cool. I'm cool. It's all right. My youngest brother is a chemical engineer. He got married. It was wonderful. It was a beautiful ceremony. And he told us that, middle of the day, it was beautiful, kind of get together of the family. We were getting together for the 4th of July. And then, of course, he had to drive me home because I'm Uncle Kevin, okay? All right. And the young children know Uncle Kevin rides the train to Christmas. Go pick up Uncle Kevin from the train. Or Uncle Brendan, who's going to, I don't know, because he's a chemical engineer, make a car run on farts, will make a car fart car for Kevin so he can get somewhere on his own. So he tells us this wonderful news at noon. It's wonderful. It's all this great stuff. I'm feeling really good about myself. And the Irish architect smartass through the crowd of hi and hellos, he just points at me and goes, you're the last one. And I didn't realize that until, oh, shit, I'm the last one. And I didn't mind. I didn't mind. It wasn't a big deal. But then, I don't know, someone got a hold of him. There was some executive decision. There was a Congress, you know. There was a caucus of the older siblings who got a hold of him. And someone told him, you got to put Kevin in the wedding. Okay, you got to put, you know, Mom and Dad aren't going to live long enough to see Kevin divorced. Okay, this is the closest that he's going to get. So put him in the wedding. So he drives me home, and he's there with his beautiful now wife, and they both get out of the car as I get out of the car. I'm like, why are you getting out of the car? This is what? And I kind of knew right away what he was about to do, and I felt so good. I knew what I was going to say when he asked me, all right? And he goes to me, you ever been in a wedding? It's wonderful, right? It's a wonderful feeling. It makes you feel really, really good about yourself. It makes you feel special in someone's life, right? And but the problem is he didn't seem committed to asking me. And why did she have to get out of the car? And why is he holding her hand like he's a doctor giving me bad news? He's... Megan and I don't want to. I don't want to. Can we do it? No, okay, all right. I don't want... Megan, I want to know... I'm just going to get it out. I'm just going to get it out. Megan, I want to know if you prepare a special day, you'd be the best man. And then he gets it out, and then he looks at the other shoulder and just says, shit! And I slap her hand away. I bear hug my little brother. I bear hug him. And I say what I knew I was going to say. I didn't say I love you. I didn't say thank you for making me a part of your special day. I'm so excited for both of you. I said what I knew I was going to say. I said, we're going to WrestleMania! And we did. And we did. And it was great. And we did. And the problem with that is, I've heard people in my family, specifically the coach of our family's football team, my mom, refer to, she said this one time, every time you kids get married, it's like our family has our very own Super Bowl. Every time you kids get married, it's like our family has our very own Super Bowl. Well, guess who's not taking this team to the fucking playoffs? Okay? I'm not getting on the field, all right? All right, there has been a couple of Super Bowls, and they didn't let me sell hot dogs at them. You know what I mean? So here's the thing. There comes a time where my brother has to tell my mom what I'm doing at the upcoming Super Bowl, right? And I'm with my dad in another room. I believe we were moving furniture of some kind. We were moving something. And my dad makes eye contact with me, and he goes, Kevin, Did Brendan tell your mother about what you're going to do with the wedding? Before he could finish saying wedding, all I hear in the other room is, no, no, no, no, no! No! No, Brendan, no! You gotta reel him in! No! Oh, no, Brendan! Oh, he is too curious. He is too curious. He saw R-rated movies at an early age. All right? He ruined Thanksgiving one time asking your father to explain what the menstrual cycle is because he saw a very important episode of Roseanne. You know what he's gonna do. You know what he's gonna do. He's gonna get up there at your wedding, your special day, and he's gonna turn it to one of his filthy, filthy comedy shows. And that's exactly what I did. Maid of honor. She was maid of honor. She was very pregnant. She was very sweet. And there's nothing wrong with that, right? But you know, she's giving a speech for two, so it's great, you know. And I thought she was going to speak for this amount of time. She didn't speak the amount of time. So I get up there. I'm like, oh, okay, all right. This feature set has certainly become a headliner situation. You know, it was really good. You guys think this is fun? I killed at that wedding. That was way better. Yeah, you guys should have came to that one. Yeah, it's really great. I was killing with the aunts. You know, you ever see a 60-year-old lady go to a formal occasion, get that nice blazer on with the shoulder pads in it? We're whipping those at the wall, just hoping they stick. You know what I mean? Just chugging white Zen down. It was really great.
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19: I'm Gen X. And that means my entire life, I was told, no one cares what you think, shut up and deal with it. Yeah. So that is how I go through life. I don't complain about things, I just internalize them. Probably gonna give me cancer someday, but that's what I do. For example, the Kardashians. I don't like the Kardashians, I think they're a bunch of vapid whores. Not really a joke, it's just how I feel about them. But I don't complain about them. I don't get on Twitter like, you shouldn't watch their show, you shouldn't buy their cosmetics. No, I ignore them. I ignore them, they ignore me. They're billionaires, I only have health insurance because of my wife. We're the same.
20: Teach your kids the lessons that you need to be taught in life, right? Teach them to stay out of other people's business. Teach them to stay out of other people's health. Teach them that organic is horse shit, right? Teach them that in 30s you better prove yourself because no one likes you. Teach them that your parents are bullshitting you. Teach them that technology is not the answer to everything. Teach them it's okay to say no and lose somebody if it doesn't fit within what you want to do. Teach them all. They don't do that. Here's what they teach in school. Here's how they teach girls to prep for the real world of having a baby in high school. They give a girl a fake baby to take home. They give her a fake. There's millions of kids all over with no families. They're giving fake babies to take home. A girl takes the baby home. The baby cries once in the middle of the night. She puts a key into it, holds it for 30 seconds, and the baby shuts the fuck up, and she gets to go back to sleep, and she gets an A, and at that point, she's ready to raise a kid in this world. That doesn't teach you anything about what raising a kid is like. Have the thing go off sporadically 18 times in the middle of the night, and the way you put the key in the first time doesn't work the next 17 times. So you're up all night just jabbing this key, and this fucking baby just losing your mind. It's blowing shit out sideways. You're slipping on it. You have to get up, go to school. You're all knotted up the next day, no makeup, and nobody wants to look at you, talk to you, or fuck you. That's what life's about. Teach the lessons that people need to learn in life. Teach the lessons that people need to learn in life. Have a guy go to school, work his ass off all semester. He gets straight A's. At the end of the semester, him and his girlfriend break up, and she takes half his grades. Teach people the important lessons that are going to apply later in his life.
0: 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I never see Steve.
21: I have a little boy, y'all, so if I look tired, it's because I am. Yeah, he's the greatest, man. He's he just turned 4, and 3 was a tough year. I don't know if you're a parent. Yeah, 3. Yeah. They say the 2s are terrible. My son was great when he was 2, but he had a shitload of rollover minutes. He's been using them. 3 is the new 2, as far as I'm concerned. My son's got it made, man. He doesn't realize how much he's got it made. First of all, he's got a father who believes in nonviolence. Yeah, but he tests that shit daily. Right? It's amazing how the whole day can turn around. Everybody can be in a great mood, and then that little fucker won't put his shoes on. Yeah. Now there's timeouts and crying and toys in the attic, you know? Doesn't even get it, man, how good life is. He could be riding home from a day of playing at his grandma's, falling asleep in his car seat. He wakes up, it's the next morning, he's in his bed, pajamas are on, Cheerios are on the table, Tigger and Pooh are on deck, you know what I mean? How are you ever unhappy when your pajamas have feet, you know? He doesn't have anywhere. I wish that was my life. I'd just be coming home from work, come out, you know what I mean? Wake up the next morning, everything's taken care of. I got one thing I step into, zip, fucking I'm out the door. Everybody telling you how cute you are all day long. So, I don't know. That nonviolence, it's hard to implement with a kid. You know, I know Martin Luther King had kids. How did he do that? How did he do the nonviolence? Like, put your shoes on or we're fucking marching, all right? Grab the picket signs, Coretta. Let's go. I'm telling you. And they're expensive, too, man. People already tell me. He's 4. He need to start saving for his college like 3 years ago, man. That's $25,000 a year minimum. I'm like, well, then he's going to be home college. Yeah. I don't have that kind of cash. My wife and I just bought our first house, and it was built in the 70s, so it's got a lot of work that needs to be done out. I'm ripping off old wallpaper. I have a list of things to fix on that house that I will never be finished with. What I need the most is a husband, I think. Yeah, someone to build shells and fix the gutters. I just want to be the guy that my wife is fucking around on her husband with. But the house is great. It's for my boy, really. It's got a nice yard. It's in a cul-de-sac. There's only like 4 registered sex offenders in the whole neighborhood. But they're a lot of work kids, man. When I met my wife, she wanted to have 4 or 5 kids. Now we have Odin. She's like, this is it. One day he'll be like, why can't I be a big brother? Like, well, maybe you should have thought of that shit when you were 1. Maybe slept through the night a few more times. Kept your hand out of the dishwasher, we told you. Yeah, there's a reason kids are so cute. It's so you won't throw them in a dumpster at 3 in the morning. Yeah, and if you're not laughing, that means you don't have kids, as far as I'm concerned. But I am no longer number 1 to my wife. I realized that. You know, she told me she wanted to get a tattoo with Owen's name in it somewhere, like on her foot or her ankle or her toe or something. Well, I think it's cool, but I've known my wife a long time, and she has no tattoos, so I'm kind of giving her shit. I'm like, baby, that's cool. Get a tattoo. But you know what? There's no Tom tattoo on you anywhere. She goes, yeah, I know, but this is our son. This is permanent. It's like you laughed a little too hard right there. You're like... That's great. We did this too. We went out and bought a king-size bed last year, which I think is the best investment ever for a couple. But I found out during the shopping process the most important thing to Serena about the bed was that she not be able to feel me move while I was sleeping on my side. And I remember we met 12 years ago. We slept in any bed. We slept in twin beds. We had to be touching it every moment of the night. Wake up in the middle of the night, not touch it. It was like, oh, baby, I miss you. Come here. Just a toe, something. Yeah, 12 years later, she's like, what the fuck? Would you quit breathing on me, please? Oh. My skin crawls, seriously. Yeah, over there with your sweaty ass legs. Let's go. That's all I need is one more human being climbing on me today, if you don't mind.

0: That's easy. That's my beautiful wife, Serena. 12 years ago. Back when she was attracted to me. Yes. Not funny? Ha ha ha. Somebody's relationship is... Yes.
1: You're making plans right now. I can see you. And, yeah, cool. I threw up on the red line the other day. Woo! What's up? She got set. But, and like, the red line runs all the time, so it wasn't like early in the morning there's a hobo sleeping. It was like middle of the afternoon, there were businessmen going to work. Threw up on the red line. Obviously, I was hungover. I told everyone that I was pregnant. That would get me less judgment. Totally worked. I got a seat in the middle of rush hour traffic on the red line. I was like, oh my gosh, thank you so much. Oh, we thank you. Oh, my God. Baby kick, do you want to feel it?
2: No,
1: please don't touch me. But I didn't like ask them, like, oh man, I don't know what they were thinking. They were just like, man, morning sickness, that sucks. Here, please take my seat. Like, man, that pregnant girl's hungover as fuck. Poor child. Didn't ask him, ran off the train as soon as I could. I bought a Plan B pill because I like to party. I had to buy a Plan B on a Wednesday morning. Didn't know that that was a weekday purchase. Ladies, you can buy that whenever you want. I did know that you can wait 3 days before you buy that pill, and I was like, something for slutty girls that's also kind of lazy, sign me up. Sounds great. The pharmacist didn't know either. He was just like, oh, actually, I don't think we have that today. This is the last one. We have to take it right now. Thank you so much. Appreciate that. He said, do you have any questions about taking the medicine? I was like, just swallow it and try not to disappoint my parents anymore. I think I got it. I got in Wrigleyville a lot, so I feel like I should always take a Plan B. Yeah. I feel like everyone should take a Plan B when they're in Wrigleyville. Guys, girls, doesn't matter. We're here right now. Even if we're driving through, I'm like, I should probably better safe than sorry. Why is the ground so sticky? You know? It's gross. He was like, that's probably a good thing. Not because I don't want, I'm just going to treat my body so horribly. Nobody's going to want to live there. I've never been, I'm assuming it's a mess. If it's anything like the inside of my car, it's fucking disgusting. Old magazines, one shoe, where's the other one? I don't know. I'm not wearing it. I feel like my potential children are taking tours of my uterus. They're just like, this does not look like the pictures at all. I know at least it's only 9 months. I don't think I can make it through. It smells like Taco Bell in here. Probably smells like a lot of Taco Bell. I'm 100% Puerto Rican, so it's not like a crazy idea that I could have a child. Oh yeah, that's what they do. Cool, I'm good for them. I feel like 22, look at me. 22, unmarried. I could tell you guys I have 3 kids, and you'd be like, yeah. For sure, good for her. Good for her. But I don't. And I'm like, I'm not Puerto Rican, like I'm white. Like I see a lot of white people here, I get it. I'm like you guys, I was in the Girl Scouts for 7 years. I think legally, technically, I have a Kohl's credit card. What more do you guys want to accept me? It's one of your own. I did go to Puerto Rico over the summer though. And it was the worst, because when I tell people that, everyone's like, oh my gosh, was it so great? Was it so much fun? Did you drink sangria from a waterfall?

0: did, because here's the bad part. 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So it's a different vacation than what you guys are imagining. Forgot to go to the beach because my dad and my uncle are fighting about who gets to drain the pig's blood. Forgot to take a picture of the waterfall because my cousin just got kicked in the face by a horse. Very real things that happen. Is there a beach? I've never been. It sounds cool. Though. But then people are like, oh, well, did you get to hang out with any hot dudes? Make out with any hot dudes over there? So, no, because I'm related to all of them. Each and every one of them. But that doesn't stop them. Like, my aunt tried to set me up with my second cousin when I was over there. I thought that was totally cool. Like, thank you so much. I think I'm ready for OkCupid. Don't think I'm ready for incest, though. Let you know. No judgment if you... incest. I don't know. Yeah. I was never more excited, though, when I got home from Puerto Rico. And I'm walking home, luggage in hand, just happy to be here. And someone yells at me, hey, girl, you got some tiny titties. Like a stranger. Like, this isn't my mother or my roommate. I've never met this person before. And then he said, I'm sorry, but I just had to tell you. Like he was going to lose sleep over it. I get it. Like, what if she doesn't know? What if she never knows? This isn't Freaky Friday. I didn't just wake up in my body today. Like, oh, thank you. Saint of Lincoln Avenue. We'll pay you. And then he, just the way he said it, like, hey, girl, you got some tiny titties. Thank you, sir, but you're homeless. I don't think my issues are the ones I need to be working on today. Maybe next week. You were just talking to a tree. But thank you. I am dating now, which is gross. It's the worst. I hate it. I hate having a boyfriend because every relationship I've ever had, first guy I ever started dating, I found him sleeping with one of my best friends. Second guy I ever started dating is now dating one of my best friends. What if I just started crying? How funny would that be? It's cool. So now with this guy, I'm like, listen, I have no more friends. I don't know what you want. What do you want? I have no money either, if that's what you're in it for. But like, he'll text me and be like, how was your day? Tell me about your day. I want to know all about your day. I'm like, why? Don't talk to me. I don't have to ask you how your day was, because it's stalking you on Facebook all day long. I know exactly what you're doing every second of the day. And I realized that I was turning into one of those like crazy stalker girlfriends. When I thought that one of my exes deleted me on Facebook. He didn't. I know you're worried. It's okay. Here's how I found that out. Nancy Drew over here found that out after I created a new Facebook profile. And I added his mother and his sister, pretending to be a 63-year-old woman looking for her high school sweetheart. Which is crazy. That's nuts. But it's also the plot to Mrs. Doubtfire, so I don't understand. Where it went wrong. In the movie, it's like quirky romantic. In real life, it's like crazy restraining order. And I changed my relationship status on Facebook. I got 75 likes. No, that's too many. Too many likes, guys. I should have gotten 2 likes. Should have been him and someone that was accidentally scrolling and like that. It doesn't even say who it's with. Like, it could be a murderer, and everyone's like, well, we're just happy you found someone. He's probably gonna murder me, though. If the movie Taken has taught me anything, is that everyone will murder me. I should be dead right now. I'm worried that I'm gonna be taken. You know, which is cocky, because like all the girls in those movies are like skinny, blonde hair, blue eyes. So if someone kidnapped me, I'd be like, thank you so much. They don't want like some chubby girl in the backseat of their car asking for snacks. Like, asking them how their day was. They don't want me. I just want to talk. And like, my dad's never been to Europe, you know? He's not an ex-Marine. No one's coming to find me. I don't want to be taken, but holy shit, be so fucking easy. Yikes. Don't even book me a plane ticket to Europe. Stick me in the backseat of your car, might as well be dead. You know? No one's checking. Tell me you have dogs in your car, I'll get in by myself. How easy. Do they know any tricks? Let me in. I gotta see these dogs. Well, I'll get on this one. You guys ever have to buy a pregnancy test?
1: Yeah.
0: Cool. Everyone else just good Christians, huh? Drinking on a Tuesday. You guys ever buy a pregnancy test and then take it in the bathroom of the drugstore that you buy it in? Just me. Okay. And then you throw it out the window on the ride home so your roommates still think you're a whore. Just me. Cool. You guys ever take someone home with you and then instead of being a lady and asking them to leave, you just say, hey, let's go outside for a cigarette. And you just lock the door. Go home, you know. You've learned something now. Use that, ladies. You guys ever wake up in a stranger's apartment and start taking stuff? Whatever looks most expensive. Am I right, guys? You got me. I just have this stupid little rule. You guys can use it. It's just like, what is something I like to live my life by? It's every time you try and put something up my butt, I take something from your house.
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3: Wanted to get a master's in queerness, so I got a job at Home Depot. My boss found out I was a comedian and asked me to tell him a joke. I told him that joke and he didn't get it. And, I was like, dude, have you never been to the garden section? I don't even need Tinder. I just go hang out by the cacti. I wait 10 seconds for a lesbian to walk over. I'm like, sup, girl? You know, this thing lasts for life, so technically, I'm the housewarming present. And that doesn't work. I head over to the pants watches, hang out, wait for another lesbian to walk over. Girl, are you from heaven? Because this robin's egg's going to look heavenly in our apartment. And that definitely doesn't work. I head over to Lumber because that's the kind of lady that's interested in building a strong foundation.
4: The other reason I said we might have to talk to her about sex is because, as I said, she's 3 and a half. She's a toddler, which means she's in the middle of her naked phase. Kids go through that, and she gets home from daycare. She all her clothes off, naked, and she goes starts jumping on her little trampoline. And I know she didn't get that from her mom. But we're not into shaming her. She's a toddler. It's just like, you know, like, don't cover, you know, go cover up. We don't do that. We just let her run around the house naked and fine, whatever. And maybe we do let it go too far. Because the other day we called her to dinner and she came out in a swimsuit top, but no bottom. And we're like, can you go put on pants or the swimsuit bottom? She's like, no, and starts eating. And we're like, whatever, let's not even have this battle. So she's free beaving it at the dinner table. And I'm eating, and my wife, I think, is eating, until I hear her start saying, sweetie, sweetie, sweetie, sweetie, sweetie, no, no, no, we do not play with our crotch at the dinner table. And so I look, and basically my daughter, at 3 and a half, she discovered her bean. And there are some guys right now not laughing that don't know what I'm talking about. I feel sorry for the ladies they're with. Basically, my daughter, she was pulling it out and snapping it back. Not this far. This is theatrical, so the people in back can see what I'm... She was just flicking. That's not as dramatic a gesture. You see, it's not... But either way, I look up and my wife is looking at me expectantly. So I jump in, and again, we don't want to shame her, so I'm like, Mommy's right, sweetie, we do not play with our crotch at the dinner table. If you need to play with your crotch, you do that in your bedroom. Wrong thing to say, because the daughter jumps out of her chair, okay, and goes off into the bedroom to play with her crotch. Crotch trumps lasagna. And that's, again, that's fine. I want to teach her to discover. I don't want to teach her, but I want her to... Basically, as long as she's discovering it's fine, I just don't want her to play, hey, how many Legos fit in here? That's... Hey, people play that game, usually when they get older, and it's usually men playing it, because I have a friend that's an ER nurse. Anybody work in the medical field in the ER?
5: Not the ER.
4: Not the ER, but do you have friends in the ER?
5: Yeah.
4: And do you hear the stories?
5: Uh-huh.
4: What's the craziest one?
5: Beer bottles.
4: People put things in their bottoms. That's what I'm saying. Like, my friend texts me once or twice a week the three craziest things people have come in with up their butt, usually guys. Light bulb, cue ball, jar of pickles. Okay, and the excuse is always the same. Well, I slipped and fell. And you were naked? You were just changing the old light bulb on a ladder naked? Whoops, slipped and fell and got... You know, oh, I was playing pool naked, chip shot, you know, like that. At least with the jar of pickles, be creative. Say, well, it was on really tight. I wanted some torque.
1: Ladies and gentlemen, Joe Kilgallen.

0: What do we got here? What do we got here? What do we got here? All right. You can settle now. People are going to listen to this being like, oh, it's all his cousins at one fucking show. Good to see everybody. Give yourselves a round of applause for coming out tonight. Thank you. Thank you for being here. One more time for your host, Marty DeRosa. Come hear it. Yeah. Dude's the best. Give it up for Layla O'Shaughnessy and Ed Towns one more time. Right? I had a woman to prove I'm not a sexist. I had a black guy to prove I'm not racist. And now I'm going to spend the next hour making fun of those two demographics specifically. I think that's how it works. Now, I'm allowed to say it. I'm a little disappointed by the black turnout, to be honest with you, tonight. Been working hard at reaching out, and it's failed me a little bit. What is your ethnic background, sir, if you don't mind me asking? Sicilian Puerto Rican. That is good enough. Sicilian Puerto Rican works. You probably look very dark in the summer. I'm going to count that. So you look good. You're a handsome man. So that polar vortex sucked dick, huh? I'll say this. People get so annoying when, like, weather goes to extremes, right? I get it. That was brutal, but it's like, calm down, you know? I saw so many posts on social media right after it being like, oh, my God, it was minus 50. So you know what that means? About 9 months from now, a lot of babies are going to be born. And they mean because people were cooped up inside, they were doing a lot more fucking. Which I get that, but why weren't they pulling out? I don't understand. What? Nah, babe, it's minus 50. I gotta leave it in. Shit's too cold to pull out, man. It's too cold. When it's minus 50, that's actually when I wear a condom. Just for the extra layer. You know what I mean? Just, you gotta get that extra layer in, right? Chili.
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3: I always feel a little dirty hanging out with Grandpa, you know? Like, he's got that old mind. You know that old-minded Grandpa, you know? Like, we were watching ESPN Classic, and I thought I was connecting with him because he's like, yeah, this is the way football should be. I'm like, all right, I'm connecting with Grandpa, you know? And then he finished the sentence, you know, this, without those gays prancing around the field. Ah, like, oh, there it is. Time to play agree with horrible things Grandpa says, because it's too awkward to not. I agree with you, Grandpa. I need a shower. Grandpa can't believe there are gays prancing around on the football field, right? Because Grandpa never played football. You know, I played football right up until junior year of high school when I discovered Ultimate Frisbee. So are you kidding me? There's an ultimate, I don't have to dress up into armor and get destroyed by monsters. I can just smoke pot and play with a toy. Yeah, fuck football. Sign me up for Frisbee. All aspects of football were fucked up. The coaches were fucked up. I remember the coach, he would tell us about all these threesomes he had. He's like, yeah, it's fucking a girl over here, then it's fucking her over there. Ah. And all of us were like, we all looked at that guy, we're like, you're a cool guy. That's cool, you know? But now I know, oh no, that wasn't a cool guy. That was a grown man bragging about sex to children. That's a less cool guy. But it was fucked up, man. The major part of football was the showers, the locker room, right? And we'd always shower naked because and that was cool because like we grew up in the Jackass era, so we were naked all the time anyway, you know, like just naked on skateboards, riding them off cliffs and shit, you know. Real proud generation, the Jackass generation, you know. We were all naked in the showers, and that was cool. You know, it's weird because like I was very confident being naked, but I didn't know who I was. But now I hate being naked, but I like who I am. You know, because now my body is just like it's covered in hair. I got this little guy that I call it the creep. This little fucker. It's just like because it like you know it's popping out the top of my V-neck. And if it goes untamed, it likes to creep up and connect with my beard. And then it's just a highway of hair for food to move freely about the body. Like I don't know if you've ever eaten a sandwich and later found it over here, but fuck that, don't want to be naked anymore. But at the time, super confident being naked, you know? We'd all take showers together, and the only rule of the shower was you had to be out before varsity practice let out, you know? Because if varsity practice let out and you were still in that shower, those guys would come in and they would make fun of your dick. It's the rules of the shower. And it'd make you real sad. Because I don't know if you remember being 13, right? But as a 13-year-old boy, a 17-year-old boy is a grown man, right? So your punishment for taking too long of a shower is grown men come in and laugh at your dick. Right? And I remember that vividly, right? I remember being in the shower, and then all my friends were gone. And then the grown man. You call that a dick? And then 20 other grown men. He thinks that's a dick. They were all laughing and pointing at it. And I think about that probably twice every 15 minutes. It's not all they do either. One guy put his dick on my shoulder. I looked at it. He's like, don't look at my dick. And then he punched me. Another guy, this is super graphic and I apologize, but he took an aerosol can of hairspray, he sprayed it up his asshole so it was red, and he's like, hey, I got fucked in the ass! Another guy, I was in the showers and he was just looking at me, licking a broomstick, up and down, back and forth, until I got creeped out, left the shower. And I think about this. I think about this when my grandfather's like, I can't believe there are these gay guys prancing around the NFL. I'm like, Grandpa, he's like, oh, with the locker room, what's it gonna be like for them in the locker room? I'm just like, Grandpa, the football locker room's the gayest place on the planet Earth. It's just a bunch of guys going, look at this kid's small dick. It'd be way better if it was a big dick, right, fellas? High five, high five, high five, rat tail, rat tail, spank, spank, spank, spank, spank. That's what the straight kids were doing in high school. What were the gay kids doing? Sleeping with girls. Point is, I guess you just gotta be yourself, you know?

0: say I'm living the dream? If living the dream is getting kicked off Bumble because you refuse to swipe right on anyone. I had it for like 2 days, and Bumble was like, hey, did you know if you like someone, you swipe the other way? And I'm like, all right. And then a couple hours later, Bumble was like, hey, we noticed you're swiping one way. Have you thought about swiping the other way? And I'm like, nope. And Bumble's like, hey, just in case you didn't know, that's your right, and that's your left. It occurred to us, you might not know. Then after about a day, Bumble's like, bitch, we have tried our best with you. What more do you want? You said between 30 and 50, you said a beard, you said tattoos, we gave you what you want. Go to seeking arrangements. Bitch. So I did. And I put on my profile, no married men, please. And I got my first message. And the message was, girl, nobody on here ain't married. So I deleted it. That's a true story. Please don't tell mom. I heard about seeking arrangements on the Dr. Phil show. This girl's like, I make $15,000 a month. And I was like, damn, I can get some contacts with that.
1: Hi. Hello? Hello? Just kidding. Fooled you. I'm not here right now, so please leave a message at the tone for Sean Connery. Or the girl from Star Wars. Yetto, yetto, yetta. Have a good day.
2: Hey, TJ. It's Doug Benson calling. I'm listening to your new album, and it's good, but why is this voicemail message a track on your album? I'm just sitting there listening to it. And it's like kind of freaking me out to suddenly hear this message. I don't remember even leaving this message for you ever. Here it is on your album. It's pretty weird. Enjoy the rest of the record, everybody.
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4: Anyway, I love being from this city. And now I live in Los Angeles, California. I live on the other side of this great country. I like it out there. It's okay. It's a second home for me. It takes some getting used to. It's a little bit difficult. But the big difference is like, when I come back home, you know, like, all my mom wants to do is talk about, like, the weather. Like, that's a big thing. My mom is like, how's the weather in California? Is it nice like this? It's like, yeah, it's better than this. That's why I'm out there. What are you talking about? It's always better. It's always better. It is. There's a lot of stuff that isn't better, but the weather's always going to be better. And she loves bringing up the feels like meter. You know what that is? The news guy. The news guy's like, it's 62. Feels like 68. That's Midwest hope. That's hope circulating in your body. That's the greatest lie ever told. Who's the feels like guy? I want that job. If that's a job, I want it tonight. I'll drop this bullshit gig and go do that tonight. The feels like guy, greatest gig ever. Here in the studio, it's 62 on the barometer. We're gonna go live to Andrew Santino. Andrew, what does it feel like? How's it going, news team? Like 67, right back to you guys. Right back to you guys, man. It's nice, really nice out.
5: A little bit about me. I do have an office job to make ends meet. And yesterday, the CEO of my company was in town. He got us all together in the boardroom, and he told us that we did good this year. We've done good. We made a lot of money in the first two quarters. And we're like, sweet. Maybe we're going to get a raise. Like, whoa, you guys didn't make that much money. Yeah, I got a coworker. She's transgender. She was born a man, now a woman. And when she heard we weren't getting a raise, it was like a straw that broke the camel's back. It's dead silent in the boardroom, right? She just yells at our CEO, let's go fuck yourself. Yeah, you guys laughed. It was awkward as shit in there. Nobody knew what to do, but my eyes lit up. Because it was the first time in my life that I got to say with zero irony, can you believe the balls on that shit? Yeah, it was pretty funny, but now I'm looking for a new job.
6: I drive everywhere that I can go for comedy because I got a fear of flying. I think it's because my parents had me watch La Bamba at a young age, so. When you crisscross the country, you see a lot of road signs, a lot of billboards, and not all winners. I was going to a show in Indiana. At the 65 stop in Indiana, if you've ever driven by there, there's a sign that says, "Hell is real." Yeah, I'm like, yeah, I'm in Indiana, duh. Is that a warning or your state motto? But the worst one that I've ever seen, we've got here in Illinois. We have the worst road sign I've seen in the country. And we've all seen it. It's in the construction zones. It says, "Hit a worker and you're going to get 14 years in jail." 14 years. Every worker is worth 14 years, you say. Like, you hit an engineer or a supervisor, fine. If you're going to go to prison, I'll accept that. But you hit that guy whose only job is to hold the slow down sign. Like, that's probation. Actually, you know what your punishment should be? Now that you hit him, now you replace him, you hold that sign for a second. You take the risk. Oh, man. I turned 36 last week, and 36 is not old. I hate when my friends in my mid-30s are like, "We're so old." And I'm like, "Dude, shut up. We got fat. That's why shit hurts." So, like, yeah, I just, when I was in college, I was in great shape when I was in college. I used to be disciplined and would work out like 6 days a week at 6 a.m. in the morning. I had that Brad Pitt in Fight Club V muscle, so just point to your dick, right? Walk around with confidence, and now, no, the shit hand, it looks like you. I had a V, and now I got a U. This kind of dad, because last week, or like, oh, about 4 weeks ago, I passed out trying to cut my toenails. Right? Like, I started okay, and I got a big one. Close. But what started to get challenging is when you start rotating, going down the line, and the fat starts going in under your rib cage. And then, like, you start playing now, you go, "Oh, shit!" I think somebody's not getting pedicures. I'm like, I'm gonna call this. Yeah. Oh man, my littlest is 4 years old. My little boy, he's 4 years old, and he loves the movie Black Panther. He saw that movie and it made a big impact on him. And I know it made an impact on him. Because about 5-6 weeks ago, we had an African family move into our building, and they had twin little 6-year-old boys. And my son, he saw them and he goes, "Daddy, look! They look like little T'Challas." Like, that's adorable. Like, okay, good one. All right, that's kind of cute. All right, cool. Could have been worse, but all right. Take it. But like a few weeks after that, I had a TV delivered, and the FedEx guy, he's a young, good-looking, African-American, trim gentleman, and my son, he starts losing his mind. He's like, "Daddy, he looks like Black Panther. Is that T'Challa? Is that the Black Panther?" Right? And the FedEx guy, he was cool about it. He played along, gave him a Wakanda forever, made my kids stay. Right? I thought, I'm like, oh, all right. Recently, the minor that we shot at hired an African-American greeter. I think you know where this is going. And we walked in, my son was like, "Daddy, that looks like Black Panther. That's T'Challa." I'm like, all right, dude, all right, cool, yeah. So that's when I realized in that moment, that's when I made that like, connection that my son, having seen Black Panther at the age of 4, that's his image. So when he sees a black man, he doesn't see a criminal. He sees a superhero. That's beautiful. But he still thinks they all look the same, and that's a little racist. The progress comes slow. Oh, man, my wife and I just celebrated 10 years of marriage as well. We've been married for 10 years. And yeah, I was just, there's people that have got more time. You really need to cut the applause. Cool. So it feels like 10 years is not that long, but it's long enough that we're at a point where we're trying to find activities to do to run up the clock until one of us dies. That's really where we are.
7: Hey.
6: And she asked me earlier this year, she's like, "Do you want to go apple picking?" I'm like, "We're both Mexican."
8: One of the first jobs that I ever had, you may have guessed this just by looking at me, I was once the assistant manager at a Claire's boutique. It was the late 90s. I had frosted tips. I fit the profile. Before I worked at Claire's, I had another job in the mall. I worked at a place called Mr. Bulky. The bulk candy store where you can go from perfectly healthy to full-blown diabetes in a single purchase. One of the perks when you work at Mr. Bulky is all the free candy you can eat. With this metabolism and my lack of impulse control, I knew that was a death sentence. I had to get out of there. The thing about working in the mall, though, is if you don't like your job, just wait till your lunch break and go get another one. So that's what I did on my lunch break. I walked past the food court, said hello to Mrs. Fields. And I noticed a sign in the window at Claire's Boutique that said, now hiring. And I was like, dare I? Well, I did dare. I went in, I applied, and I got the job. And like I said, this is the late 90s, so Hanson and the Spice Girls were really popular. We sold a lot of their merch. I remember we sold a Spice Girls lunchbox, and in pink letters across the front, it said, spice up your lunch. So we also sold a Hanson lollipop. You're not going to believe what it's called. It's called an M-pop. It was a hot seller. I sure like sucking on mine. Part of the job when you work at Claire's Boutique is piercing people's ears. Yeah, putting holes in the bodies of humans for $7 an hour. Because, you know, when you're getting your flesh punctured, the place you want to go is sandwiched in between an Orange Julius and a Spencer's Gifts. You would think that a job like that would include some extensive safety and sanitary training. It did not. They gave me a pamphlet, which I studied for about a half an hour. Then I took a quick multiple choice test, which I did cheat on. Practiced one time on a piece of cardboard, and then got my ass in the game. And people would bring in their newborn babies to get pierced. Yeah, that's the correct response. They would come in and be like, I just had this baby. I want you to put a hole in my baby. And I would be like, I am qualified to do that. Set that little sucker down. And I learned this the hard way. When you're piercing a baby's ears, you want to do it with a partner. Because if you do it by yourself, you have to do one ear and then the other ear. You will not be getting to the other ear. You do the first ear, the baby throws a fit. That's all she wrote. But babies are tricky. They'll fool you. Because right after you pierce that first ear, there's about a second and a half of silence. Just enough time for a little hope to creep into your heart. For you to think to yourself, oh, thank God, this one's not going to cry. But what's happening during that second and a half of silence is that baby is breathing in the biggest breath on planet Earth and preparing to unleash hell upon them all. So you learn from your lesson. You get with a partner and you're like, we're each on one ear, right? Yep. Okay, we're going on three? On three. One, two, three. Hole in a baby. Parents hate it when you shout that out loud. You may have also guessed this. I have been fired from a Claire's Boutique.
9: Are you guys ready for your next comedian? You guys are going to love this guy. He's one of my absolute favorites in the city of Chicago. I've done road shows with him all the time. He's a very good comedian, an even better drinking buddy. Give it up for Isaac's dad, everybody. Mike Leibovitz!
10: Going for Marty DeRosa, everybody. Best host a handjob can buy. Give it up for him. Shit. Oh, God. I actually...
11: People on the CD are going to be confused. There's just...
10: I actually had a weird interaction with Marty just a second ago. I coming out of the men's room.
11: not a hand job thing. No, I went to go shake his hand, right? And he goes, oh, dude, your hands are all wet. I was like, that's weird when people get weird about your hands being wet when you come out of the bathroom, right? I was like, take it easy, dude. It's just piss, you know? It's a big deal. Who's been to the men's room here at Timothy O'Toole's? Ladies? I'll be giving a guided tour later, so stay tuned for that. If you haven't had a chance to go, it's really nice, because, like, you go behind here, you go through this door into this, like, separate hallway, right, and then you go into another door for the bathroom. If you go into the stall, you're behind, like, a fucking third door. You just feel very fortified in there. I'll tell you, I have never sniffed coke with so little anxiety. It's just very nice. All right, well, anyway, thanks for coming. Let's get started here. Question, everybody, question. What can be used as both a punishment and a reward? Answer?
12: My dick!
11: Thank you. Like to start with a little, what do you call that? A little quiz. It's actually a good thing nobody got it right, because you know what the reward would be. So it's just, okay, well, I do appreciate everybody coming out in the cold, coming out here to spend some time with us. I actually don't mind. I prefer this. I fucking hate summer in Chicago. Don't you guys? Doesn't summer fucking suck? I hate it. I mean, some people get into it. They're like, oh, summer in Chicago is so great. I hate it. It's like, yeah, it's nice to be out when it's nice out, except fucking other people think so too, so you have to fucking deal with them, right? This summer, you got these crowds everywhere. You got these street festivals shutting down your block every other week. Fuck those things. Oh, God. I went to one this year. I went to Randolph Street Festival because I'd forgotten what it was about. This is what you get to do at Randolph Street Fest. You get to wait in line for an hour to buy tickets. They let you wait in another line for an hour to buy beer. That's what you get to do. Yeah. I just turned to my buddy. I was like, dude, this is too much waiting. I got beer at the house. The only lines there go up your fucking nose. So. He turns to me and goes, yeah, but do you have the spin doctors playing at your house? Like, nope, that's another plus right there. Nobody needs that shit. That, by the way, is how you open with your summertime material in the dead of winter. So, just go, hey guys, it sure is not summer out there, huh? And then you go.
13: This is the last thing I'm going to say to you guys. But I've had so much fun. It's like kind of moist in here, but also once again, like thoroughly enjoying it. Thank you. I'm glad you guys are here. I'm so glad you're here. Yeah. So my mom has been with Sprint for like the last 70 years. And she had like a little jitterbug flip phone thing and it stopped working. So she took it into the store and she was like, my phone's broken. And they were like, you dropped it. And my mom was like, I never, you know. And my mom didn't drop it. You know, she keeps it like in her quilt purse, wrapped in a quilt, in another quilt. The phone rings and my mom's like, see you later. Hello? And then no one's there. And so she was like, okay, well, how much is it to replace? And they were like, $200. And my mom said, I paid $29. And they were like, yeah, that was in 1942. The rebate and everything. She goes, okay, well, I need to go home and think about it. Which only a 63-year-old woman can do. Just, like, spend 3 days without a phone just to figure out whether it's cost viable, you know? So she goes home and she calls me from the landline looking for some advice. And I was just like, yeah, mom, like, figure out how much longer you have left, you know? On the plan, you monsters. So you don't have to pay to get out of it. She goes, okay. So she calls Sprint and she goes, yeah, we can answer that for you. We just need you to answer some security questions to get into your account. And my mom was like, okay. And Sprint said, who was your childhood best friend? And my mom said, Margo. And Sprint said, no. And my mom goes, was it Gail? And Sprint was like, no. And she goes, oh my God, I don't know. Was it Trudy? And I'm like, ma'am, you can really only answer this so many times. Why don't you think about it and give us a call back? So then my mom called me again and she was like, this is bogus. And I was like, it is. And I got her all fired up and I was like, screw Sprint, mom. Screw Sprint. And she was like, don't cuss. And then she called back Sprint and she was like, I'm going to be leaving your company. I'm going over to my daughter's company, AT&T. Like I own it. And they were like, we're sorry to hear that. We're Sprint. Yeah. And my mom goes, well, can I know who my childhood best friend is? Like, there's one lady. Like, there's one lady that works at Sprint. That woman had no clue what my mom was talking about. The original woman that was trying to help my mom figure out who her best friend was gave her a hint. And the hint was for my mother to think outside the box. What did she put? You know what I mean? I honestly, I don't know. She sent me a photo of the original bill the other day, and it had like a bunch of names written on it. She's like, this is what I was trying to remember. For posterity. And my mom's answer to that woman's prompt of think outside the box, my mom goes, okay, well, I don't know.